0: There's my multi, race 7, number 7, Classy Blazer. Race 8, number 7, Apollo Victoria was the fastest heat winner of that series. $5.50 is a good price. And race 10, number 7, at Bellawood. And $20 could net $1,392.98. That would be a good start to the weekend, Aidan.
1: Sure would, Craig. Let's hope we can land that, get a piece of the action, because you've got a good weekend of racing coming up. Obviously, Harness tonight to look forward to, and then we get into the gallops action tomorrow from Ellerslie, Trentham, where it's been pretty wet leading into the weekend. And of course, it is Queensland Oaks Day as well, with a couple of Kiwis in action there, Solid Gold and Single Red. Among the former Kiwis as well. So the first of the program, we kick off with this one, the Happy Birthday Kerry O'Connor Stakes. It's a maiden over the 525 metres, and your favourite is Nothing Formal. He's placed in 4 of 7 so far, 3 of those coming in 6 starts on the track. However, all around it, there's decent trials form. Final wind-up was a four-dog trial winner in 17.65 on the 29th. A week earlier, Turbo Jewel ran the 2.95 and 17.43. We've seen Apawa Betty, Apawa Paula both place in trials. Apawa Muffins run second placings in maiden finals in each of the last two. So yes, it's really not a bad little way to start off this program. It's a tough betting affair as well, Craig. So I'm going to rely on you a little bit for this. What were you liking, race one?
0: Yes, well, it is a very tough race to start the program. You are correct, Aidan. Plenty of chances here. I ended up with Dave Fahey and Katie Wiley combination with Final Windup, who's by my redeemer out of the very good producer, Chatty Mavis. So she's well-bred. She did win a trial last week. It was slower than Turbo Jewel, but she is a proven trial winner. She's got a good box, and the Fahey kennels are very strong.

on Muffin, as you outlined. He's been runner-up in a couple of maiden finals. So Kerry O'Connor, there's the birthday girl on screen. Happy birthday to Kerry. So Kerry O'Connor at the starters boxes today, and happy birthday to Kerry, the name race after her honour here. So let's hope Kerry has a fantastic day at the Greyhounds.

On the inside of Pawa Jazzy, Turbo Jewels in front, well clear of a party, and the gap in the field then to Nothing Formal, No Mistake, in final wind-up was the last one to cross the line. So that's race at number one of the day. 3, 8, 6, and 7 will be the result with Turbo Jewel, the first starter, jumping to the front and being too strong in the run to the finish. So a good performance by Turbo Jewel. Did show good acceleration. Got across and crowded the one and two. So both Nothing Informal and final wind-up got into trouble. And they ended up out the back.

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0: Let's kick things off with Ellerslie. To headquarters this weekend we go. We can get an update with regards to what the conditions are. Let's set the scene when it comes to our feature meeting.
1: Look, Emily, currently a soft six here at Ellerslie, and look, the rail gets out to about 12 metre sort of point. Obviously, last time the rail was at 3 metres. Look, they're not overly big fields, so the 12 metres shouldn't be a problem. But it probably was going to race a little bit on speed the first few races. You know, look, there's a little bit of rain tomorrow on Friday, maybe up to sort of 10 mils off and on.
2: Not anything like that they're going to receive in Wellington, so it doesn't look too bad. It should be okay there. That rail position might be a little bit tricky, though.
0: It sure might, so we can touch on that a little bit later on. Let's get you to the first of our races that we're going to take a look at, and it is the first of the day. We kick things off with an open contest over 1,400 metres. Sweet Smile, top of proceedings at 280. Bevanen brings a nice, solid resume going through the grades well.
3: Yeah, really developed into a really nice horse with the four wins in recent times. Took a while to break through, but is now putting them together really nicely. I don't think there's any meat on the bone at 2.8, though, for mine. Thought Astoria Brooks' performance behind Yaldi. I think that $5 is a bit of value if there's any rain about, to think she will improve into her third up start this preparation, lads.
1: Look, been a small field of seven. I don't think they'll be breaking any records in the first race. The Haasa from Barrier 3 looks a natural leader. Aguirre with the top weight of 60 kilos from Barrier 6 should sit outside leader.
2: They're the main two-speed influencers in the race, and that should really set up for Sweet Smile. Yeah. Should get one of the runs of the race from the trail. Bellarista won't be too far away, and then the other three are probably horses who will go back.
0: Alrighty, so let's look at the speed map. Let's hear from some of the key connections, and we kick things off with Bellarista and Stephen Marsh.
4: Actually, she's a mare that's going great. You know, she's been running around in 75 rated races with big weights, 58 kilos. She drew wide last start, got a long way back. Sectionals were terrific, hit the line really good. We decided to run an open handicap, you know, get in on the minimum. There's a stakes race left, weight for age fillies and mares, Tauranga. She'll use this as a stepping stone. She'll either go back to Ellerslie for another 1,400 before spelling, or if the track's not too bad, go to Tauranga. But yeah, I think small field, she can draw a gate. I think she's going really well, and look, it wouldn't surprise me if she upset them first go at open company.
5: What about as a lead up to Tauranga, what do you want to see?
4: Yeah, I think she's got to be very competitive, and I think she will. She's going very, very well. And sort of taking 4 kilos off her back, I think, is going to be a big help.
5: What about training this week? What have you asked of her leading in?
4: Yeah, she spends a lot of time in the swimming pool. She galloped yesterday, Tuesday, just on the grass, galloped up really good. She looks really well. She's one of those horses that's still sort of holding her good coat, and I'm very happy with her. And you know.

0: I think she'll race accordingly.
1: A clear plan in place heading forward for Bellarista off the back of this weekend's run. And this is an important replay, isn't it? Because not only do we get to see Bellarista, but also Sweet Smile, our favourite.
2: Yeah, Bellarista had the tougher run in of the two. Obviously, Sweet Smile gets a barrier one to this week as well. So, you know, the thing about Sweet Smile is he had three starts on the course with three wins. So, loves the place at Ellerslie.
3: Just going so well, Sweet Smile. Has won four of the last five, unbeaten in three at Ellerslie, like you say. So, the form's terrific. All the quickest closing sectionals with overdrawn here, but Bellarista was the second quickest for the lot, and I thought really good against the pattern of the race. The only thing is this time round, Sweet Smile actually comes in a kilogram and a half better again, so of the pair does look probably the superior chance. It looks like he's going really well here, Bevan.
4: Yeah, really developed nicely, winning four of its last five. It's hard to do. I actually preferred Bellarista, or at least I didn't think there was much between the two performances, therefore the price differential was a little bit of a surprise to me. I think they'll be very close to each other in the run and therefore pretty close at the finish. I don't think there's a lot between them, but both horses going well.
1: Yeah, it looks that way, doesn't it? The other key talking point from the race is, of course, around the Tony Pike runners, Aguirre and Astoria Brook. We got out and about and heard from Tony Pike. Let's find out on his thoughts on Aguirre fresh.
5: Yeah, obviously Aguirre's trialled nicely, leading into his fresh up run. Nowhere to hide for him though. Unfortunately, with his rating coming off a really good preparation last year, so look, the weight's going to be an issue. He'll probably need the run on Saturday, but coming up really well and trialled nicely.
6: Yep. Well, will you claim off him this weekend?
5: Yeah, Sam's on him on Saturday, so that'll bring a couple of kilos off, which will be a big help.
6: What are you wanting to see from him this weekend?
5: Oh, look, as I said, he's going to need the run. As long as he's finding the line well late, we'll be happy with that. And obviously, as we get deeper into the winter with a bit of race fitness under his belt, you know, should be able to pick up another couple of races through the sprint.
6: Astoria Brook, a somewhat newcomer to the stable, pretty good last time out. What did you make of the run?
5: Yeah, didn't know a lot about her coming in for a first run for us at the last start, but I thought the run was really good. Drew awkwardly had to go a long way back, but closed the race off really strongly late. So with that run under her belt, stepping up to 1,400 metres, she should be a good chance. She won't be too far off them, obviously, in the small field on Saturday.
6: Has she progressed from that run, do you think?
5: She's obviously pretty well exposed mare, but she doesn't appear to be too far away from sort of black type level. Yeah, haven't done a lot with her, just kept her ticking over, but yeah, lovely big mare and should run well.
6: What have you done with each of them in training this week?
5: Aguirre had a good head out on Tuesday morning, as did Astoria Brook, and that's pretty much all they'll do for the rest of the week. Just keep them nice and happy for Saturday.

0: a classic and highlighted here, obviously sixth spot, but surely that should be
1: Sekilos of Sam's claim. So look, he's going to posse up a nice spot, probably outside leader, so he's going to do no work. Doesn't look like there's an over, they're not going to go too hard. If you're playing the top four, definitely put him in.
2: Yep, he'd won six of his previous eight leading into this race, including the Group 2 total mistakes when he'd beaten home horses such as Electron, who was winning at Weight for Age last week at Whanganui. So you just heard from Tony Pike just saying maybe we'll be needing this one. So I'm just going to respect that and be looking to Aguirre further down the track.
3: 100% agree. The market indicates Aguirre's not there to win as well. Fresh up, you'd expect a massive improvement out of its fresh up run. So I'm actually going to go with the story of Brooke in this particular race. I think she is a pretty talented sort of mare. I've been following for a fair period of time. And

0: One should get a nice, easy little sit behind the leaders. Won its last three, perfect weight of 54 kilos.
1: When they keep on winning like this, you're trying to find reasons why, you know, why we're going to get this horse beaten. And I just couldn't come up with one. And drops from 59.5 down to 54, unbeaten and three on the track. Belarus is the only other horse in the race who's even won a race at Ellerslie here. Just seems to be in a sweet spot. The map suits perfectly, so sweet smile for me. Yeah, part of really good racing tomorrow, and that's one of the features, and it does kick us off race one, that opens sprint at Ellerslie tomorrow. Catch all the action on Trackside Live, your big Saturday coverage there, and Brendan Popwell, George Simon, part of the coverage coming through from Ellerslie. Look forward to that. But as I said, decent days punting as well. I think there's a few there. It's been a bit tricky in recent weeks, but well, they stand out a little bit clearer, hopefully, for tomorrow. You say that, it's never going to be the case. Anyhow, let's get you to the second from Addington. This one, the awesome Paul Sprint. It's a maiden over the 295 metres this time, so back to the sprint trip. Your favourite is Sam Sees All, who's placed in two of four, and both of those in the last two outings here at Addington. Was beaten 2 3/4, two starts back on the 22nd, and here's the last start run. And the greyhound here in the black rug, and makes pretty good ground, and makes very good late ground too, especially the last 100 metres, probably the best part of the race here from Sam Sees All. So with a view to stepping up to a fifth start here today, you'd think that he's got to be awfully hard to beat. The market suggesting that Homebush Toby on debut should run a race, has placed in each of the last two trials. And then Boots Malone is next in betting, who did run third in the maiden here, two starts back on debut. And then fourth last time out at Addington. Both of those two starts, Craig Rail, as we get to you, were behind Sam Sees All. Really like the way this greyhound hit the line last time out. And yeah, it looks to be a decent bet here, the 7 at 2:30.
2: Yeah, he's improving with every run, Aidan, and I thought was a good run last week. I think he probably could have won last week if he went a bit closer to the fence. That's a bit my worry, is that the fact he might stay wide on the track most of the way again today. But his last two runs have been excellent. He's the on-top selection, 7-3-4 and 2 have gone for here. In fact, the 2's now late scratching, isn't it necessary? So we put number 8, Poison Ivy, now in for fourth position. There's my early quaddie for you. Now it becomes 3, 4, and 7, with the 2 being a late scratching. Very wide that next leg. I played very wide into that. I found it a tricky program, to tell you the truth, particularly early on, 4, 6, 7, and now the 3 is out of the last leg, so it becomes 6 and 7 only for the last leg. So that will knock down the cost a little bit, thankfully, because I really struggled to get less numbers in. So we'll go 3, 4, 7, 1, 2, 5, 6, 8. 4, 6, 7, and 6 and 7. Sam Sees All is the on-top tip here. Homebush Toby's an interesting first starter for the McInerney Kennels by Kibo. Lodi Sobers has been a very good producer for the Wild South Syndicate. Homebush Toby was second behind Final Wind-Up at the trials. Of course, Final Wind-Up missed a place in that previous race on the day, but copped a check at the start. Before that, Homebush Toby was third at the trials behind Turbo Duel, and of course, Turbo Duel came out and won the first race on the card today. Boots Malone's had two starts for a third and a fourth, so has been close and handy. Poison Ivy, now the new fourth selection, third behind Homebush Iggy, the latest run where Sam Sees All ran second. It does look a good race for Sam Sees All to break through for a win, but I must admit, $1.90, I didn't see that coming. $1.90 for Sam Sees All, who did have a very wide trip last time, although a very good second. And has drawn widely on the track again today. Of the others, Miss Winter was placed behind Striking Bill in a very slow 1788, two runs ago as a maiden from 8 starts to date. Debbie Jewell, Craig Roberts, has had the one placing out of 8 starts as well. And incidentally, in this upcoming event, it's the Awesome Paul, and Awesome Paul was trained by Craig Roberts throughout its career, won a New Zealand Derby in a Galaxy, and that was in the early 2000s. And then Craig Roberts stood him at stud. So if you like the omen tips, the trainer of Debbie Jewell trained

0: the race named Awesome Paul, so about to move up. There was a big bet alert, and Sam Sees All, the hot runner, so obviously people are very keen on Sam Sees All today. So about to move in for race number two on the program. As the runners move into the boxes for race number two on the card. And the favourite here has been heavily tried. Sam Sees All from box number seven. Late scratching of Necessary gives us a field of six. And we're all set for race number two at Addington. The Awesome Paul sprint about to get underway. Here's the lure. Racing, Sam Sees All fair to begin. Miss Widow is the fastest to go, and then Sam Sees All, who's now progressing. Poison Ivy, Debbie Jewel, Homebush Toby, last of all was Boots Malone. Sam Sees All around the outside of Miss Winter. They're clear of Homebush Toby. Sam Sees All drew to the lead and won. Sam Sees All beat Miss Winter. Third going to Homebush Toby, then came Boots Malone, Poison Ivy, and the last one home, Debbie Jewel. Sam Sees All, the money spot on there. Wasn't the best away, but showed very good second phase speed and has been able to get the better of Miss Winter in the run to the judge. So Sam Sees All will be the victor here, and he was working up to that win after showing very good promise in his first two starts, his last two starts on the cards at Addington. So we've got half a length, two lengths, 592, 1160, 1752, the run with the numbers 763 and 4. The winner, number 7, Sam Sees All, Aston Rupee, Seductive Kiwi for the Second Chance Syndicate, and Michael Heinsohn gets the prize here from 6, Miss Winter. Aston Rupee, Seductive Kiwi as well for L. Anderton and S. Heinsohn. Howard Anderton, the trainer, and third, number 3, Homebush Toby, is by Kibo Lady Sobers, John McInerney. That's the second event, Aidan, after the second at Addington, the favourite, the winner.
1: Yep, brought the right sort of form. We saw from the video, it was a good video to play you too, that this greyhound hit the line really well and just seemed to have the rivals covered. Did it really nicely here today, gets up in the closing stages to take out the win in race two. Now third from Addington, back with Craig to lead into that one, 12:38 start time.

0: Paddington, a unique thoroughbred. The only horse in history to win the Irish 2000 Guineas.
1: Paddington has gone from strength to strength, wins the 2000 Guineas.
0: St. James's Palace Stakes.
2: Paddington, the leading three-year-old miler, comes up and wins the St. James's Palace.
0: Eclipse Stakes.
2: For Emily Upjohn, beats the youngster. Paddington won the Coral Eclipse.
0: And the Sussex Stakes.
3: Paddington, he's still going to be unbeaten this season. He's going to win the Sussex Stakes.
0: Four Group 1 wins, all in 68 days. Paddington, standing at Windsor Park Stud.
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0: Let's progress on with our previews and our other meeting on Saturday. Domestically is, of course, Trentham. Let's set the scene and find out what the weather and track conditions are going to be. And I guess, Bevan, hard to assess because there is predicted to be a lot of rain over the next day or so.
1: Yes, absolutely. It's just very hard to know. Soft six at the moment, and the rail's out just the 6 metres on the program. Now, if you go by Met Service, there's a heavy rain watch, and there's a suggestion it could be uplifted to warning criteria. I sort of wasn't very good at maths at school, but I went through and counted up all the sort of millimetres or mils that are supposed to fall over the next 2 days, and it ended up at 85 mils. That said, I went to another website and it sort of was suggesting 30. So I think if we find somewhere in the middle, we're still going to be on a pretty wet track. But hey, it's that time of year and the jumpers are out in force on Saturday.
0: Yeah, and I think we've been blessed with some good tracks late into May, so we have to take what we're given in terms of the weather. Manawatu Steeplechase, obviously one of the highlights on the card. Great with the mixed programme on Saturday. It'll be the fifth race, and obviously Ned Wynn, Never Look Back, holding favouritism at the top. Bevan, as we look through this market.
1: Very difficult to know, actually, Emily. I think you're looking for a fit horse as they drop straight into these wet track conditions. Of course, Ned Wynn's got a fantastic record here at Trentham and has won some feature races. Invisible Spirit's been on all the big goes and been really competitive. Super Flash was pretty good behind 48. Brucey looks an emerging talent. And look, I think Never Look Back probably needs better track conditions, and maybe on Saturday, but is also a talent for a Gale Temperton.
0: One at a little bit of value there, Super Flash, obviously $7.50 in that pre-start market, posted a nice second last time to the races. What do we make of that? Plus, of course, Brucey named the game to look out for here as well.
2: Yeah, look, I thought Super Flash was really good. You'd think he'd take Natural Improvement, probably back to Wellington's really going to suit as well.
3: Yep, this is definitely a step up, but it's very even below Ned Wynn in this market. So real respect, especially around that Mark Oligan factor too, Bevan.
1: I think Brucey might be the biggest improver into those wet track conditions. I think he's a real mudder. Second up, Billy Marshall aboard, a new young rider in the country. Super Flash was also very, very good in that particular replay. 48 took it out, and look, he's an interesting jumper. As we take in Never Look Back, this is a dashing jumper, and look, it was a bit of heart-in-the-mouth material with this horse pretty much the whole way round. Never Look Back sort of didn't jump overly professionally and sort of got away with the natural flat ability, but the conditions I think will be majorly different on Saturday, and I'm just not 100% sure about those track conditions, but it does hold a record where it's been okay on heavy tracks before, but soft late.
2: Yeah, it's, I don't know, you might be able to answer the question, but have you always been able to claim in a sort of an open steeplechase race?
3: These are no longer prestige races, okay. So this one has been brought down from prestige level, which it always used to be, Manawatu Steeples and Hurdles, but this year they've lost that prestige status, so they're down into just open company. It was pretty comfortable in the end, and has won three on a heavy track. I'll give you my selection to start with, and that's Ned Wynn at the top, just because he's a horse who won a Pakuranga Hunt Cup last year, proven in the best of hurdle company with a Great Northern, a Wellington, a Waikato Hurdles, and placed in a Grand National Steeplechase and a Waikato Steeple. I do take heed of what Bevan was saying, just how he doesn't have the real fitness, but he's won 12 on a heavy track.
2: And they're going to have him really ready as well, because he's got to retire before August
3: exactly
2: as well.
3: Exactly right, which, yes.
2: Look, I thought there was a bit of value. I thought Super Flash was good last start. Mark Oligan, he's a gun-jumping trainer, as we all know.
1: Oh, you're not wrong there. I thought it was a really niggly race. You know, I sort of thought if it really, really rains, I want a fit horse coming in that has handled wet track conditions before. So I went with Invisible Spirit, actually, with a couple of kilos coming off. Very unusual. Was beaten 5 lengths behind Squire at Tarapa. I thought the track conditions way too firm there. He'll drop into some pretty deep sort of ground. He's got a great record in all the big goes. He's got a good record at Trentham, and I thought he was a little bit of value for you. But good to see some new names. M. Ashley Dashcombe, Bradley Rantail, Billy Marshall, and others in the saddle on Saturday.
0: Yeah, a European certainly coming across and making their presence felt in the jumps

0: ranks, great to see. From the steeple to the hurdle, and we have a look at the Manawatu 2 hurdles as our next. It's race three on that program. You've got Billy Boy as the favourite ahead of Dictation and So Call Me. Billy Boy, Bevan, has that formidable record, unbeaten at Trentham.
1: He's a star, but there's a couple in here. Dictation's a very, very good jumper as well. So I thought they might be a little bit closer in the market. Of course, Dictation just had that one run back after sort of picking up an injury when down in the South Island last season. It wasn't a terrible sort of effort at Waipukurau, but you'd expect him to improve. He has a dashing jumper at his best, and you go back to early August of last year, and he took Kiera Berry the cash, so he's got every credential to be very, very tough to beat in this. I suppose you don't really always question the training abilities of the Nelson and McDougall team to have them fit second up into a jumping race.
2: No, exactly. We always see it every year, the sort of those three big jumping stables, the Myers, Olligan's and the Nelson McDougall, they normally win these races as well.
3: Yep, this was a Sydenham hurdle. He was a Waikato hurdle winner last year as well. So he's one of the class acts. He's won 5 of 9 in jumping. But this is a field with real depth of quality. You know, you've got a horse like Happy Star. He's a former, you know, Grand National winner. So, you know, it's going back a few years now. I really like what we see from Billy Boy. He won this race last year by a length. He was 16 lengths back into third. He's won 3 of 4. He's also a Wellington hurdle winner on the track. He seems to be building into this nicely. You know, he reads as a zero last time and a rating 65, but he's fit and he can jump.
2: Yeah, we're certainly not going to get this margin on Saturday at Wellington on the testing conditions either.
1: He reminds me a little bit of West Coast Billy Boy, actually, when you see him in the flesh. He's one of those old school

0: just a preparation. And so call me. I've always got a lot of respect for Kevin Moore's runners. But look, every suggestion is that he's a great jumper. He's got fitness in his legs. He's won two from two at Trentham. So he's pretty hard to get away from, Lee.
1: Yeah, I always landed on so call me, Kevin Moore's trained runner. Caelan Wiles gets on, gets a kilo off, so he gets down to 64 kilos.
2: When he won his maiden hurdling, won by 14 and a half too. He was really good. I've gone with Billy Boy. I think he's the proven star, and he might be something pretty special yet. Okay, yeah, looking forward to those jumps races out of Trentham tomorrow. Just that weather, just a little bit of a concern, isn't it? Just how wet it is down there in Wellington, but the jumps, they'll be well conditioned. Just whether some of them might be a little bit too early in their preparation. However, let's get you off to Addington for our third, the Brickwork Bar and Restaurant Sprint Final. It's a maiden final over the 295 metres. Favouritism here with Time to Leave, who was third, I guess, in the heat. Yeah, third in the heat. Beaten five lengths, but placed in all four so far. We can just find our heat winners. It was from the 29th, wasn't it? Yeah, so Homebush 20 was third in that heat. Valen Vickers was the winner of that heat. Beat home Time to Leave, and currently at $5. Scored by 2.5. Was the maiden win in 16 starts. So there was enough in that performance. Other heats, Pink Sky was fifth in its heat, and behind Homebush Nikki. Homebush Nikki winning that heat by a couple of lengths. Stuff in there, yeah, okay. And second in the Valen Vickers race was Tiger 2, who's going really well too. So this isn't cut and dry, and 2:40 on Time to Leave needs to turn the tables on Valen Vickers. We're going to have a look at Homebush Nikki and have a look at this heat win. And this is the second win in 11 starts. Craig had won at Ascot Park leading into this. The form's okay. It's an interesting race. Valen Vickers can't be out of this after what we saw. I know it was only the maiden win at start 16, but there's enough there, wasn't there?
3: There was. I've tipped Valen Vickers to run the third, Aidan. This is Homebush Nikki's run. Now, this is a maiden heat and final, and Homebush Nikki effectively has now won two in a row. So it's apart from to Homebush 20, who won on Wednesday, and Valen Vickers, the remainder of the field are maidens, and Homebush Nikki's looking for the third win. That's why I put Homebush Nikki on top. And as we just saw on that replay, showed really good box speed, shot out, found the front, and never looked like being beaten. So I think can lead all the way again. Number six, Homebush 20 didn't begin all that well at Ascot Park on Wednesday, just 2 days ago, but got a saloon inside run. They jammed on the home bend and came from the last to get the prize, beating Homebush Trooper. Was third in the Homebush Nikki race. Seems to love the rail, so from the inside does look well placed. Valen Vickers, I think, is a very good chance, as Aidan alluded to. Was the fastest heat winner. So being the fastest heat winner and being at around $5 fixed odds does look quite a juicy value. Did take a long time to win the maiden, but being a heat winner of this series and was very strong at the finish, you'd expect it would go well. And Time to Leave's interesting. Very short, has had four starts, been placed all four, but was 4.5 lengths in arrears of Homebush Nikki 2 runs ago, and was 5 lengths in arrears of Valen Vickers' last start. Has been beaten collectively 9.5 lengths behind the two heat winners in the front from the last two, and come up a $2.40 favourite now out to $2.70. So I found that very interesting market there with Time to Leave, but of course with the strong Dave Fahey and Katie Wiley Kendall, and when you're looking at maidens, has been placed all four starts, so is near the money, but ended up with 6, 1, 2, and 5. Tiger 2's racing really well, was second in the heat, won by Valen Vickers, so was second in the fastest heat, showed very good box speed, but was run down by Valen Vickers over the latter stages. Swiper the Fox has been slow to move in its couple of starts to date. Same could be said with Pink Sky, so they might need to get away quicker, and Spicy

0: Spencer has also had a few chances, had 8 starts for the one placing. So they're about to move in. So about to move in for this, third event on the program today. And this is the Brickworks Bar and Sprint Final. Field of 8 with the favourite being Time to Leave at $2.80 as they're moving in. Race 3 of the day. An interesting race, the final, with the 2 heat winners, 2nd and 3rd elects. Time to Leave being the favourite from box 5. So set the run. Here's the lure over the sprint distance. Racing now, Homebush Nikki flew out. Going forward was Pink Skies, out wider Tiger 2. Then came Valen Vickers, Time to Leave well back with Swiper the Fox, Spicy Spence, and Homebush 20 missed it completely. But in the straight, Homebush Nikki's well clear from Tiger 2 in second spot, and Pink Skies, Homebush Nikki all the way. Homebush Nikki first, maybe Tiger 2 second, but Valen Vickers has flown on the outside and Pink Skies was close up. Then came Swiper the Fox, well back in the field was Time to Leave, Spicy Spencer, and Homebush 20 missed the start by 8 lengths, was never a chance. So a good performance by Homebush Nikki. Jumped to the front like as she did in the heat and makes it 3 straight victories. So a hat-trick for Homebush Nikki. Look well placed in a maiden final. So the numbers are coming up now. Number 2 has grabbed second on the outside. So it's been a big run. Valen Vickers has steamed home from well back. 8 Tiger 2's finished in third, just in front of number 3, Pink Skies. So it'll be 6, 2, 8, and 3. 4 1/4 ahead and ahead. 4 1/4 ahead and ahead. 5.73, 11.61, and 17.34 was the overall time, with the winner being Homebush Nikki. Homebush Nikki by Dinah Villa at a Homebush Fanta. North South Syndicate and John McInerney gets the prize from number 2, Valen Vickers. Dinah Vickers, Delisha Bale for Leah Washington, the owner and trainer. And number 8, which is Tiger 2, Don't Knock a Him at a Sugar Rose. Michael Dempsey, the owner and trainer. 6.283, 17.34, 4 1/4 by head. Well, if you back to Homebush Nikki, Aidan, you were never in any concern, were you? It just went straight to the front and just improved its position.
1: Again, our video doll getting the job done. Did it nicely too. And that's 3 in a row for Homebush Nikki. It went Ascot Park maiden, wins the maiden qualifier of this final and now takes out the final here today. So going really well for Connections, prepared by Jonathan McInerney at Darfield. Right now, a short break on Trackside 1. We'll return with more weekend previews.

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Welcome back into The Form. Let's get you across the Tasman to Queensland. The Winter Carnival in full swing. The Queensland Oaks, of course, the highlight for this weekend. Looking forward to that. Features a couple of Kiwis as well. And as you can see, a pre-start market on screen has Panova as the favourite ahead of Chispa, Fireball, Mist. Want to keep a watch on Solid Gold.

0: course, single red through that market. Let's get you to the James Wellwood team. They've got solid gold backing up after the Derby. Want to hear about that run in the Queensland Derby from trainer Robert Wellwood.
1: Yeah, look, obviously not what we'd hoped or expected, but I think probably just dictated to barrier-wise. She jumped nicely, Tommy's gone forward, and she's ended up doing a bit of work at the first half and the second half of the race and probably not seen out the trip. Don't know that it's because she doesn't see a mile and a half, but, yeah.

0: Reed and Roger and Caitlin over there. They've been very happy with the way she's come through. She looks like it's going to suit. And finally, we've drawn a nice barrier. So hopefully that means she can get a soft run and we can see her back to her best.
1: Yeah, there's obviously real upside there and obviously back to her own sex as well. How competitive can she be this weekend?
0: Yeah, well, I think at her best she can be very competitive. It's a strong race. That's part of the reason we probably went to the Derby. We thought that the boys were perhaps a little bit softer, but look, in hindsight from the barrier, if you knew the way the race was going to pan out, you'd love to have not run. But we can't take it back. Best thing is that she's come through it well and we can press forward to the Oaks and hopefully give her another chance. I think she deserves to get a bit of Group 1 black type on her pedigree.
1: And this will wrap up her three-year-old season?
0: Yeah, most definitely. She'll come home next Sunday. Sort of have a week in the paddock in Sydney, and then they've got to fly to Sydney, so she'll be back. And yeah, I think she's going to be a better mare as a mare.
2: Pretty unusual thing for Roger James to do, backing a horse up from a Derby to an Oaks. And I guess they go to the Oaks with a fit horse. They haven't had to do much this week.
3: Exactly, Em. Look, Roger's, he's over there with the horse and he's definitely not going to back it up if it wasn't 100%. Yeah. I thought if run was really good, I thought if anything, the wet track sort of tripped her up. Hopefully it dries out. They've got a nice few days there. Best thing is she gets a barrier where she can just go to sleep, maybe three or four back. And look, it's a big field, but I don't think they're very strong, these fillies. I think they're just a little bit teed under of some of the horses she's racing.
4: Yeah, fairly even across the board here. But I thought there was enough merit on what she did last week to suggest she's a decent chance. And I agree, you know, they are a stable who would be thinking really carefully about the seven-day backup. The run last week had merit, just maybe peaked a little bit on it after doing work from a wide gate. But this time round, gets a much more favourable gate. And we know she's got the quality. She's a great Group 3 winner here in New Zealand.
2: Yeah, we sure do. The other horse in the field worth mentioning for us Kiwis is, of course, Single Red through that market. And we get out and about at track work to catch up with Andrew Forsman and find out his thoughts around the recent runs of Single Red.
5: Yeah, she's going really well. She just hasn't had a lot of luck in her runs. We've sort of been exposed and left in front a fair way out both times through different circumstances. A bad barrier draw last time. And yeah, she's going really well. Just needs a little bit of luck.
1: Okay, yeah, sounds like the barrier hasn't been idealised.
5: No, another poor barrier.

0: her build up since that last run?
1: Yeah, she's thrived since she's been in Brit that she can get some sort of luck in the run.
0: Yep, if she does bring her best form and gets the right luck in running, how competitive can she be here?
1: Well, we've seen that she's thereabouts in her last two starts. She, without all favours, she still hasn't been that far off them. So, with the race run to suit, she should be competitive again.
0: This wraps up her three-year-old season?
1: Yeah, it does. She can have a good break, and I think as a more mature horse, she'll come back as a nice miler, maybe get 2,000 metres in time. She's probably racing at distances a little bit beyond her at the moment, and you're really looking forward to seeing her develop into an older horse.
2: It's actually a real shame she hasn't got a barrier, because it's just going to make it so difficult with a big field like you're going to see on Saturday, but she is racing well.
3: Yeah, look, she came out of gate 12 last time, and they had to overdo it a little bit. I think the big roomy track at Eagle Farm will suit her better, but she's going to need some luck from the gate. Thought Crisper was massive, the Sir Peter Vella trained owned runner in the race. It was a typical sort of Chris Waller sort of nice trial leading into a Group One.
4: Yeah, great, and great to see those colours of Pincaro stud heading around as well. So there is real New Zealand interest in the race. Just going back into single red, she was exposed early in both of those runs, and you just go back to the quality of her performance in the New Zealand Oaks when she's chased home a horse who's gone over there and won an Australian Oaks as well in a Hoppy Wins. She was really good that day as well. It won't be easy from 21, but you'd love to see Jason Collett get the right trip with cover and producer at the right time, because I think she's got the quality to be a factor here. Just of the other Kiwis in the race, Peltro Miss was a debut winner for Robbie Patterson at New Plymouth. Now goes around for Kira Maher in the race. Fringes used to be with Aloni Kelly and
3: was with
4: Tristan L, and of course did win a Group 3 in South Australia as well. So there's real Kiwi interest around this race, not just with the two Kiwi trained runners.
2: Yeah, certainly one you want to be watching on Saturday. I need a number for the Queensland Oaks. Who's going to win?
3: Look, Solid Gold's at crazy money, Emily. Look, she opened at $7.50. I don't know if the Australians, they're scared of backing up their horses or not, but I've got my trust in Roger and Robert. From Barrier 4, she's going to get a nice, cosy run. I just wanted to see the Eagle Farm track improve into that soft sort of 4 margin, maybe soft 5. But I'm happy to be on her at that good each-way price.
4: From the man who won a Brisbane Classic at his last ride for the stable too, I'm going to go with a single red. It's a hit and hope thing from the wide gate, but I like what she's been doing, and she's well capable.
2: Leith could give some tips about wide gates and how to get into a good position in one of those races,
3: if I remember. It's a little bit harder over 2,200 metres than 2,400 metres. You haven't got a very long run to
4: it. It probably isn't Jason Collett's last ride, so you can't knock them all over. As well, so
2: this is true.
4: Yeah, good to get thoughts of Leith Innes there as part of the form team. And of course, I think he won 2 Group 1s in Queensland, among maybe 4 in Australia. So, he knows his Australian form. That Queensland Oaks, really even, but a lot of quality on what looks to be a terrific card. And we look forward to the Stradbroke. I think that's next Saturday. So, looking forward to that. And that typically is the last of the big ones, although the Group 1 for the fillies and mares, it used to be the Winter Stakes. Just not too sure what that's called now. That's still to come. The JJ Atkins for the 2-year-olds must be next weekend as well. Addington next up, we're under 8 minutes away from the start, and this one over the 295, and this is the fourth of the day. It is the Rose and Thistle Sprint. First heat of 4. We've got 4 of these heats, Class 2 qualifiers over the sprint trip, leading us up to race 8, which were the Class 5. So 4 Class 2 qualifiers to come. We'll be adding to it after this short break.
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0: Queensland Racing Carnival is in full swing, showcasing the very best of winter racing with over $28 million in prize money and eight Group 1s lighting up southeast Queensland. It's been a happy hunting ground for Kiwis in the past, and this year will be no different.
1: The Bostonian driving through the Bostonian. The Bostonian's won the 10,000.
2: Listen to the crowd roar. 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
0: This week, the fillies take centre stage in the Queensland Oaks.
2: And look at this effort reel from the tail of the field by Gully. Oh, Ethereal's come from nowhere. And this is a monstrous win in the Oaks. Winksy's down.
0: Catch every moment of the Brisbane Racing Carnival live and exclusive on Trackside.
3: Yeah, so Queensland Oaks tomorrow. I just went through that program. Stradbroke, JJ Adkins, both at Group 1 Saturday week. Then we go to Ipswich for Ipswich Cup Eyeliner Stakes Day. Back to Eagle Farm for the Tats Day, and that's the Tats Tiara, which is the final Group 1 for the fillies and mares. Single Red at 16, Panova at 360, Chisper, of course, in the Pencarrow Stud, Super Peter Valor Colours at 750, 954 Parvenu. Of the others further down, yeah, we've got big prices really around those others. But we wish all the Kiwi connections all the best this weekend, especially those Kiwi trained runners there with Solid Gold and Single Red heading to the Group 1 Classic tomorrow. Back to Addington now for our next to go, Trackside 1 on your Friday afternoon. Great to have your company here in the first of four Rose and Thistle Sprint Heats. And we have a look at the market here, which shows Bernie Lewis at 275.54. Drama of Kind, you've got 654 Homebush Leo. Diamond Nikki at $4 from the inside, 2's won 10 of 58. It was fourth year last time out. It was in the Lady Poppy event. It was also a Class 2 qualifier over this 295 metres. Now we look further down, Kind of Drama was a Class 1 winner last time out after winning a trial leading in, has won 3 of 12. Looks in good form. Ultra Instinct has good support. Drops in grade for this. In fact, drops in distance for this. Comes down from the 681 Class 2 distance last time out. Luca Lockie was the last out winner and has been to the trial since then. Bernie Lou placed in the last couple to run second at Ascot Park last time out. And we have a look at Luca Lockie. This was the win last time out. Has been to the trial since then as well. Craig, a winner of 10 of 92. But, this one's got my head scratched. I don't know. Where did you land?
4: Yes, it's an interesting race, isn't it? That's Loco Loki's last start win. It was pretty good. They went 17.25, missed the kick, as you saw, and was very strong at the finish, was never really on the track, was beaten at the trials since, but that was in 17.09. So the form line is quite solid for a greyhound. It's around $10. It's not without a chance in my eyes. I've put it in for third. I've gone 7, 4, 6, and 8. I'm with number 7 on top, Bernie Lou, was second a couple of days ago at Ascot Park, and 22.52 was the run, which on the day was a very sharp effort. The best on the day was 22.23. For the Class 1s, the Class 2s, a 22.55 or 22.52 at Ascot Park is good going. It's beautifully bred, of course, being out of Charlotte Lou. Dylan Voice, the trainer, and I think it's nearing a win. Wasn't that well away at Ascot Park, but was very strong at the finish, so hoping for a better getaway today. Number 4, Kind of Drama, I've got in for second after a last start victory over Lovers Meeting. Went 17.37, was able to lead throughout and showed very good box speed, so obviously she'll be on the speed again today. Loco Loki, I've got in for third. Number 8 for fourth, Homebush Leo, who won at Ascot Park 2 days ago and was able to beat Gotcha Sunny. It was very good there too, was very strong at the finish. He carries himself at around 33 kilos, so yeah, it's quite a big greyhound, and he out-muscled them at Ascot Park 2 days ago, and he's got that wide draw today, but he certainly is in with a chance. And I think it's fair to say he races better at Ascot Park. He's actually won 5 races at Ascot Park, and He's only won 2 of 21 at Addington, but winning form's always good form. So 7, 4, 6 and 8 from me. Diamond Nikki was 4th last time.

0: here for the fourth race, the favourite being Bernie Lou 230/60 and Ultra Instinct at 7:50. So about to move them in for the fourth event, just about on start time. Under the watchful eye of the stewards, Alicia de Rabio and also David Wadley today on the track for the Racing Integrity Board. They're just about set. Race at number four. Favourite Bernie Lou at $2.40 has been well back late, has drawn box number seven. All set. First heat of the Rose and Thistle Sprint. Racing now, and Bernie Lou began okay, not as fast as Homebush Patch, Ultra Instinct. Now Bernie Lou powers up and goes to the lead. Homebush Leo around the outside, then came Loco Loki, dropping out Homebush Patch and being passed by Kind of Drama, but Bernie Lou's well clear, leads by five lengths and will bolt in. Bernie Lou first, Ultra Instinct second, Homebush Leo in for third, then came Loco Loki, who closed in late. Diamond Nikki was next, then Kind of Drama, and Homebush Patch was the last one across the line. Good performance. Bernie Lou was a little slow to move, but showed very good second phase acceleration, has power to the lead and is always going to be strong at the finish. He's quite a good quality greyhound and has been able to win well in the run to the judge. So 7, 5, 8 and 6, the result 7, 5, 8 and 6, 4.5 by a head, 5.78, 11.25, 17.03, a good sharp run for Bernie Lou, with the victor drawing well clear at the end to win by that 4.5 length winning margin. Seven, Bernie Lou, Bernardo, Edda Charlotte Lou, Jose Arthur and Dylan Voice has got the prize. From five, Ultra Instinct, Fernando Bale, Edda She's For Us and Matt Roberts. And number eight for third, Homebush Leo, Beast Unleashed out of Homebush Hero for the Caveman Syndicate and John McInerney. Good performance by Bernie Lou. So favourite backers pretty happy at the first stages of the program, Aidan.
1: Yeah, that's for sure. It was not an easy one, that race, and yeah, punters come out on top. So yeah, well, like then that happens, Craig. We'll wrap it up shortly. Don't forget you get onto the TRB website and your apps, get all those results as they happen to keep you immediately informed about results through the day. Right now we're going to take a short break on Trackside One.

0: kicking off a huge weekend of sport with the first quarter final in Super Rugby. The red-hot Hurricanes taking on the Brumbies. The Brumbies at $7.50 can only see the Canes winning this one. Here's your power play. Peter Larkai, anytime try scorer, and the Hurricanes to win by 11-30 will pay $4. England versus the Black Caps in the first test at Lord's. 16 wickets on day one. What will day two bring? Hopefully a Glenn Phillips 50. That'll pay $1.96. And a quick trip across the English Channel for the French Open, the men's singles semi-final. I'm sensing an upset here. Here's my final. Jacob Mensick versus Flavio Cabolli. And just 800 kilometres up the road, the Monaco GP gets underway for a practice session one. Charles Leclerc, $2.25 favourite, and England's own Lewis Hamilton, second favourite at $7. Download the app, bet responsibly, and have a great weekend.
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0: Let's have a look at the market for race number six of that afternoon at Ellerslie. The Your Ride handicap over 2,100 metres. Superfly, the favourite ahead of Pacifico with the top weight. Swains, what's your assessment of the sixth?
1: I thought it was tricky. I mean, we went with Pacifico last time and just because we sort of couldn't see anything beating it, even off the weights, but 61.5 is getting really, really niggly. I personally didn't have Superfly anywhere near that short coming out of a 75, albeit it was a really good performance and holds a good record at Ellerslie. And there's some other runners in here that should be a lot shorter in the market myself personally. I think this is pretty competitive if the weight does get to those couple at the top of the book.
0: Pacifico's in winning form. We need to hear from the trainer in Andrew Forsman. Let's find out how Pacifico has done since that last outing.
2: Yeah, he's racing well, and these are the sort of races that seem to suit that what's around. Decent stakes still for this time of the year, so good opportunity to have a go, and I think we'll just keep him sort of going around until he tells us he's had enough. It'd be nice if he was sort of this runner, keep him up to the mark and have him ready for the final there on the 20th.
3: Obviously, keeps coining and keeps getting these big weights. That's always against him. How do you combat that?
2: Yeah, he has gone up quite significantly in his last three or four, but he has won three of them, so that's just the nature of it. Hard to combat it. I think we just have to sort of keep racing him, and while he keeps winning and carrying the weight, we'll just keep doing it.
3: What about his work leading into this week? How happy have you been with that?
2: Yeah, good. He's fairly fit. We just gave him a gallop on Saturday morning and he'll just have the one even hit out Wednesday morning this week leading into it. Like I said, this is probably a run to, hopefully we can win, but a run to get him through to the final on the 20th.
0: He's a tough, honest galloper who's in form, and this is a great replay to watch because it features a number of his rivals. This was a comfortable win.
4: Yeah, it was, Emily, and obviously Khan Hunt has probably looks the natural leader this week as well, and I thought he was game. Look, obviously Pacifica goes up that 1.5 kilos, and like we heard from Andrew there, it's to qualify and to get into the final. Look, obviously there's a new rider on board as well this week.
5: Yep, Opie Boston won't be riding at Ellerslie this weekend after being dehydrated at Cambridge yesterday and being stood down. I think that the change of tactics really worked for Khan Hunter. I couldn't see him be getting anywhere near Pacifico in this, but getting on speed, it seemed to spark him, you know, back into something like his best.
4: And Matt Cameron was having his first ride on the horse for quite a while too. So
5: one thing about him, he's 0-16 at Ellerslie. Khan Hunter. So for that reason, Pacifico's
4: only
5: running
4: went
5: really
4: down
5: well.
4: Small margin.
5: Yeah, but Pacifico, there's only a kilogram swing, and Pacifico's a winner now. Like he's won three of his last four, and just keeps on stamping himself. Another horse who's probably not that well off at the weights here, Superfly. His run was really good. Beat home War of Succession and Box Moss. Box Moss will run at Te Aroha today. War of Succession does drop 5.5 kilograms, so there's a 5 kilogram swing between the first and third horses here. She wins really well. She's a really progressive staying mare. I didn't probably see her as favourite either, but definitely a chance. But War of Succession looks to be a great chance of turning the tables with a 5 kilogram turn at the weights.
1: That was a really dominant win, wasn't it? Going back to the previous video, I did like what Drop of Something did, rounding to something decent, and Rosedown Prince was also very, very good. I do agree with you, Aidan. They have cleaned this horse up though, so someone knows something, because the price has just crashed and off. It was above $4 and now shortened right up in the market, so there's a bit of confidence around Superfly. World Succession gets the weight swing. Look, I did like those two though at $23, Drop of Something and Rosedown Princess. I tossed up my selections between those two, Em.
0: Well, we'll come back to you to get your confirmed final decision. Letho, we'll start with you. Selections for
4: I'm going to go Fly My Way. I thought he was great value in the race. Look, I know he hasn't won for a while. He comes right about this time of the year. You're getting $13 and $3.50, but from barrier one, if Jasmine can be positive, not to be too far off them, I thought he was great value in the race.
5: Yeah, step up to middle distance sort of helps as well. Actually, Diamond Jack was pretty good in that race as well. I didn't think Diamond Jack would be the worst of chances here, but I'm sticking with Pacifico. It just keeps on winning. Rotorua Cup winner who was terrific last time out, and he'll be positive. He'll be on speed, and he's just going so well.
1: Look, if Pacifico wins with 61.5, it's not telling a great story for the remainder in this particular field. Albeit Pacifico is a tough type of horse, isn't he? He just keeps on rolling. He's not one that sprints hard, but you've got to be pretty tough to beat him. But look, I thought Rosedown Princess was really good. Any rain would help. The record at Ellerslie is not great, but Ashley Strawbridge is riding, so she'll take a little bit away.

0: off. She won't get all 3 kilos. I thought $23 was an over, and I think sort of top three, top four is a decent sort of price around Race Down Princess in the sixth.
1: As you can hear, plenty of different opinions when it comes to that one, an open contest, that open handicap. Let's mix things up and get to the three-year-olds next. This, of course, is the seventh on the card, the Elsdon Park 1400-metre three-year-old event. And Accentuate comes up as favourite ahead of Cosmic Dream, Arwen and Wine Rocks. Bevan, will come to you. Accentuate, obviously, deserves a win. It's been all around the money.
0: Andrew, some reasonable company, but... again, this is probably a market I saw Cosmic Dream being a little bit shorter, finally getting a draw to use on Saturday. I thought Ruby Rush with a bit of cut out of the track will improve. I thought she was okay the other day at $8. So $4 a field, I thought Cosmic Dream probably deserved to be favourite here.
2: Yeah, I think you're right, Bevan. Obviously, last couple of starts it had sort of tricky gait, been caught wide and still been strong to the finish. Wine Rocks was really good in this race as well.
3: Yeah, it really was. And from what we saw from Wine Rocks, zipping home from second from a little way back, ran the second quickest last 800 of this race and beat home. Cosmic Dream drops a couple of kilograms, same drop for Cosmic Dream. But I just thought Cosmic Dream off a wide run and what was a pretty good effort. I just thought there was, you know, for a horse who's going to be third up, there was just enough there to say that I really like what this horse is doing and progressing. Stablemate Arwen wasn't too bad either last time out. Beats home Oratia Beauty. Both of these are pretty handy horses too.
2: Yeah, I thought Oratia Beauty was a really good run. It just peaked on its run, sort of probably the last sort of 150. I think she's probably a big improver in the race. Sam McNabb on. Barrier 12 is just a little bit tricky with that sort of... the rail was out 12 metres.
3: In the spring, she was second in the listed Eagle Memorial. So, you know, she's got a stakes placing on the track too.
2: Yeah.
1: Sure has, and I guess the next replay, Bevan, we're going to take a look at is that of Accentuate. Just talk us through this. We talked about this horse in the market, and obviously is bringing some pretty good recent form.
0: Yeah, sat right on speed. I thought it hit every favour. We know Bulgari's got all sorts of ability and had to be massive to win this race, actually. But the horse kicked on well. Have I got it in my top four? It'll be probably at the back end of that, but I don't have it winning on Saturday off this performance. I thought Bulgari was very, very good to pick up and drop this field, really.
2: Yeah, I thought Accentuate was probably had its chance. Bulgari's sectionals were massive in the race. A little bit uncertain of what way to go, but I'm going to go Cosmic Dream. Just the inside gate there is going to be a big plus this week. 55 kilos on its back as well.
3: Yeah, I've gone the same way. Just going back into that, look, I think if Bulgari was here, you know, we'd be looking at an odds-on favourite. So
2: surprising, you know, he's not. I don't know why he's not in the race.
3: Well,
2: maybe
3: I guess they're looking for what's coming up next season. But that sort of says that Accentuate's not out of this in any shape or form. So, but I do like the way that Cosmic Dream's building, so I've gone that on top. For you, Bevan?
0: I'm in agreement, actually, Cosmic Dream from a decent sort of gate. If it gets any sort of run in this particular race, I think Cosmic Dream is really, really tough to beat.
3: So I thought there on the three-year-old rates at the end of the day, I think from the leg up this morning, Brendan Popwell pretty keen around Cosmic Dream as well. But yeah, we have to catch replays of both those shows, the form and the leg up leading into the big Saturday tomorrow. Morning. In the meantime, though, we're back into Addington, and this is the second heat of our Class 2 series, the Rose and Thistle Sprint. And we see here 210 on offer for Wolf Blast West. Might be amazing. It's at 370, 650 for Pork Chop, and 850 for Sideline Sasha, who moves into box three with the scratching of Dynamite Dollars. To have a look, it might be amazing. A winner of 3 of 18 has run minor placings in 10, including minor placings into the last two. Was second in a Class 2 qualifier, two starts back, and then ran second in that final and behind Foxy Thomas, only beaten.

0: one solo troll before the resuming run for sixth at S3 Company. So it does drop down a grade here. As we said, might be amazing going really nicely. Snickers Vickers was a class 2-1 winner last time out. Did it by 5. Really put the boot in late too. It was a nice performance. And currently at $11, stepping up in grade today. Wouldn't be the worst of chances here, surely. However, the 4 and 6 head betting here, Craig. Did you go between one of these for your top selection?
1: Actually, I might be a bit out here, Raider, because I never put Wolf Blast West into the top four. So maybe I'm a little bit wrong here, but we'll find out. I've ended up with 6 over 7, 8 and 2. Might be amazing. Good second, as we saw last start, behind Foxy Thomas. Now, Foxy Thomas has been in really good winning form. Has won a couple of races in the recent times. Might be amazing. Form is very consistent. Has a personal best of 17.09 and should run a good race again today. Now, the favourite, Wolf Blast West, did trial in 17.01. It was a solo trial. And then first up from a long spell was... slow to begin and never gave a yelp, really. In 17.32, was beaten 6.5 lengths. So I didn't put him on top on that respect, or put him in the top four in that respect. But obviously, if he can go the 17.01 and have a trouble-free run, he is a greyhound that's got a lot of ability. He has won 8 races, all of which have been at Addington. He's an interesting runner, Wolf Blast West, but on his first up run, I couldn't put him in. I've ended up with Might Be Amazing on top. The beat Snickers Vickers, as you outlined, Aidan won by 5 lengths last start, and 17.29 led all of the way. So obviously has the ability to run a good race again here. For third, at number 8, which is Pork Chop. Interesting name, isn't it? Pork Chop is one that has been placed 3 starts ago. The last couple of runs in a heat and final series was fifth behind Foxy Thomas last time out. It Might Be Amazing raced in the Foxy Thomas race a week later. Was beaten a length by Foxy Thomas, but the week prior, Pork Chop was beaten 4 lengths by that particular greyhound. And in for fourth, number 2, and that is Homebush Rob, who missed out at Ascot Park on Wednesday afternoon. Wasn't that well away from a similar box, and in a race that had a little bit of trouble in it, he ended up out the back, but he was a winner 5 starts ago. But the interesting runner certainly is Wolf Blast West here. $2.60 into $2.10 at one point, is now $2.45. Might Be Amazing's been $3.20, around the same quote all the way through. Pork Chop the same, around $6.50. Keep a Dream is at $11 into $9. Keep a Dream, of course, by No Keeper, dropping back in distance today to the 295 metres after racing at the 525 and a heat last week behind Power Victoria, and that final will be coming up a little bit later on this afternoon. So race number 5 coming up, the Rose and Thistle Sprint, heat number 2. Wolf Blast Rest runs the favourite. In box number 4,

0: Last West, a little slow. Might Be Amazing came out fast. Homebush Rob out wide. The Snickers Vickers, it's all Might Be Amazing. Might Be Amazing from Snickers Vickers. Homebush Rob in for fourth. Sideline Sasha in front of Keeper Dream. Well back in the field was Pork Chop and Wolf Blast West towards the tail. So Might Be Amazing gets the prize here, has jumped away well. Favourite was slow to begin, like it was first up from a spell, and that left it Might Be Amazing, a big leader from Snickers Vickers, who dashed into second spot with Homebush Rob and Sideline Sasha into third and fourth. So the winner's been way too good here. Might Be Amazing, a deserved victory too, has been racing in really good form. 5.74, 11.33, the time 17.07. It was 5 by 3/4, the margins 5 lengths by 3/4 as the judge called the halt. Might Be Amazing, Fabregas, that was Arbel Bale, raced by both the owning and training combination of Mitchell and Smith. So Might Be Amazing, posting win number 4 out of 19 starts from 7 Snickers Vickers, Dinah Vickers, Delisha Vale for Ange Washington. And number 2 has finished in third, Homebush Rob Marrera out of Lady Sobers for the Wild South Syndicate and John McInerney. So 6 the winner there. Might Be Amazing. So that's the 5th event on the program, Aidan. We head to race 6. It's the 3rd heat of the Rose and Thistle at 1:32.
1: Thanks, Craig. Yeah, definitely deserved it, didn't it? Had been knocking on the door for a win. It's been ultra consistent, and today does a good job to take out for us the second heat of this Class 2 series, the Rose and Thistle Sprint. And we'll be back there for the third heat with Craig at 28 minutes to 2, as said. Right, now we're going to take a short break on Trackside 1. Great to have your company on a Friday afternoon. We'll have a look at some more previews of weekend action ahead.

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2: There's speed! There's swag!

0: Let's switch from the jumps to the flat racing on that card from Trentham on Saturday. Race number 9 is the first one that we take a little look at. It is the Grant Plumbing 30th anniversary handicap over 1,500 metres. Bell Tribute and Rico, top two. We're going to look at Benefactor and even Kapua through that pre-start market. Bevan, what's your overview of the ninth here from Trentham?
1: Oh, this will just give you a headache, Em, I think. It'll depend how wet it gets. Look, I think Chase might be some view if it gets really, really wet at $12. Look, my old mate Kapu was in there and he was just out leg-speeded last studies at $9.50, but Bell Tribute was good last time in, and as we look at the replay, Tobias was a bit of an eye-catcher here, but sort of tactical advantage went to Bell Tribute here and took advantage of it, and it was a very good run, lads, prior to that at Waverley, chasing home Mr Mojo Rising, so the form does stack up. Al Jamal is second, so I'd be very surprised if Bell Tribute doesn't run a race on Saturday.
2: Yeah, and obviously the senior jockey Kelly Myers is up this week as well. Alan's horses, they find another leg in the winter. Barrier 12 is probably going to suit by the time of the day as well.
3: Yep, obviously he does go up a couple of kilograms, so Tobias and also What a Charmer come and touch better, but just like the way that the horse rounded the race off, so I thought hard to beat here.
0: This race obviously features Enrico in third, but a number of other chances coming through. And obviously Enrico, right in that market as well, he's a pretty consistent type.
2: Yeah, exactly. And never goes a bad race. And obviously it's going to the heavy sort of eight sort of track's going to suit as well. But Kapoa is an interesting runner, Bevan. Like, he's down to a rating of 80. There's no rider down as yet. Do we go each way or...
1: Look, just where Kevin wants. Look, I thought he was great in this race, and sectionally he was really, really good, because Lily got a little bit sort of detached at the back of the field. He had too much ground to make up, but he ran home in really good sectionals, and then Mr Mojo Rising just led up at Waverley on a much better track condition and sort of disappeared off the front, and it was the first few around the corner, the first few home. So it's a better run than you'd expected. You would have thought when you first watched it the video. However, look, he's not far away from a win, is he? And where's he heading with him? Rating 80. Is he a Winter Cup horse? Is he going back to Rickenham with him to go 1,600 metres on a heavy track? That wouldn't surprise me, Leith.
2: Well, you don't know, but the question mark is there's no rider down, but I'm happy to play him this weekend in that sort of each way price at that sort of tens anyway.
4: Good on you.
3: I'm going to go with Bell Tribute without a great deal of real confidence.
0: Good stuff. Well, selections there for that race coming out of Trentham. And let's move along to the next of those races from Trentham. We'll get to the 7th, and this one is the Happy 70th Birthday Pat Baker Handicap. And you can see I'm a brazen one. Heads up proceedings at 3s, 4:40 around Sinbin, Bevan, across this pre-start market.
1: I like 4:40, Emily, $4.40. That will not stack up into Saturday, so you better get involved. Turn the Ace is really good at the trials, looking as though he's coming back to his very, very best. I'm a brazen one. Needs the races to be run to suit, and it'll be interesting on Saturday if that does happen. Look, this is fresh up from Sinbin. I thought it was outstanding because I'm a brazen one, just sat on speed, dominated it, and you thought, well, they won't pick up from there, but this was really boomed home. I think it's a perfect setup for this horse. I think it's one of the better bets on the program, and look, I'd be surprised if it doesn't start 3 or under when we get to Saturday.
2: Yeah, look, she's going to get 5.5 kilos off I'm a brazen one. Second up record's good. She loves Wellington, heavy track. $4.40 on either that as well.
3: Yeah, 3.5 kilograms, yeah. Swing at the weight. So I'd have been more confident had it been a drier track. Second up into this on a wetter track. But the horse has won on a heavy track in the past.
0: Alrighty, so little selections. It sounds like everybody's with Sinbin. Do we need to ask, or we're all in?
2: Nah, Sinbin, I think $4.40 is great money.
3: Yeah, me too.
0: Alrighty. As simple as that, all done and dusted when it comes to Trentham. Let's get you to race 4 on that card coming in from the Trentham meeting. It's our next, the Let's Keep Racing Supporters Club 2-year-old sprint. And Shamelia Kirk is the favourite at 2.35, Hidden Spark 3s, and we're looking to Shamelia Kirk to be successful in this. And can take a little look at that second at Woodville over the 1,100 metres at a

0: Start, and that should set this horse up nicely to pick up the maiden.
1: It should. The money come for her as well, and she only got, you know, beaten late by a pretty promising horse, an old baby. Look, Map's the sort of sit outside leader. Looks like she can sort of cop an off track claim on. There's plenty to like, Bevan, isn't there?
2: Oh, there is. I've been spruiking this horse for a while, but look, she's pretty fiery. Like, she does wind herself up and do a fair bit wrong, so. Look, she'd need to do everything right down the chute at Trentham and not get lost on the corner, but she's pretty quick, and I don't think the track conditions will bother her at all.
3: The other thing about it is she trialled really well leading in. Like, the trials were super. Again, two-year-olds on a really testing track, that might be a little bit of an unknown, but she looks beautifully placed here.
0: OK, so let's talk through selections. Do we need to again?
1: $2.30 am. I'm happy. Robbie Patterson, Jim Chung's on, kilo off the back, 54 kilos, hard to go wrong.
3: Yep, I'm in the same boat, yeah.
2: I'm with Shamili Kirk on top, but I would want to mention a lot of tests for the greys. Bruno actually lost his iron halfway down the straight. I don't know how, but he lost his iron at Foxton, and the horse was just bolting through the bridle. There was money on it at Tauhiranaka behind Lassified. Might be a bit of an upset price. I think it's well overs in the market.
0: Just roll straight into best of the rest on the program at Trentham. What have you got, team?
1: Race six for me, the Jim Wallace trained La Chica Bella. First up run was really good at Hawke's Bay. Doesn't have to improve much to be winning this.
3: Yep, I went through to race eight. I know one that Bevan's been liking the whole way through. So as we do in the CD, we jump on Bevan's horses. Capace, I thought the last out third was one of one who was really going to be improving. So go the last and... I hope I haven't stolen all your thunder here, Bevan.
2: Oh, well, if you jump on, it's definitely not winning. Commotion, race number 10. I thought it was good, fresh up. The track might be a bit of a worry by that start, but Floor Mormon takes a couple of kilos off. She's pretty talented going forward, and I thought it was a touch unlucky, but it's short enough in the market.
3: Yeah, look forward to that Trentham meeting too. Just hope the weather hasn't had too much of an impact. But good undercard to our Manawatu 2 steeples and hurdles. I've no longer got the prestige status, those two races. We do get to Waikato steeples and hurdles next weekend. And of course, we get through some of the big ones. Hawke's Bay coming up, Wellington coming up as well. Pakuranga into the Grand Nationals down in Christchurch at the beginning of August, one of the great weeks of winter racing in New Zealand. Here's Christchurch for the next day, and this is the sixth of the program. Looks as though it's got a little bit grey there at Addington. We'll find out shortly with the team on track. Jackets are out. Doesn't look so good, does it, there at Addington, but it seemed to be pretty good temperature-wise, 20 degrees earlier on, but the jackets might be suggesting it is starting to cool down a touch there in Christchurch. Your favourite is Diamond Archie here in the third heat of the Rosen's Thistle Sprint Series, and Diamond Archie has won 5 of 23, was a winner here in Class 1 Company by 4 lengths, 2 starts back, and held a position for second last time out, and behind Treasured Angel. Was a pretty good run here last time out, beaten 2 1/4, and looks to be a decent chance. Homebush Harry from the outside trap, a winner of 9 of 49, has won 6 of 27 at Addington, and a class 1 and 2 runs in the last couple at Ascot Park. Third, then winning by 3 and a third last time out, 3 1/4 length, was pretty good. And the other one who's got good support here is Who You Helping, a winner of 3 of 17, all 3 coming at Addington. And another one who's been pretty consistent in this grade. Selection time, first of all, for you, Craig. I thought Diamond Archer was well enough placed here. The form leading in seems to be rock solid.
4: I agree with you wholeheartedly, Aidan. I think will be really hard to beat here. And this is the last start to second, where they went 17.09, so it was a good sharpish runner. And Treasured Angel was the winner, but Diamond Archie coming from box three was pretty good at the end. Wound up in the last 50 metres of this event to run a very game second. And in the first couple of heats today, around the 17... 17.05 mark has been around that mark for those two heats. So you'd expect a similar time here. And Diamond Archie showed last week he can run that sort of time. So I do think it'll be hard to beat. He was a winner at Abingdon prior to that in 17.09. He won it very easily by four lengths. So he's in the peak of form. And he's won five races all at Abingdon, all over this distance. So number five is the on-top selection, Diamond Archie. Homebush Harry won at Ascot Park 2 days ago. Now, interestingly enough, Homebush Harry in that race beat Bernie Lou. And he led throughout and he won by 3.25 lengths. Yes, Bernie Lou had to come from a long way back and is picking up a lot of ground in the latter stages. But Bernie Lou came out and won very impressively earlier as a well-tried favourite. So that form line looks really good now for Homebush Harry. You'd have to say he's going to be the danger. Yatri Bale have got in for third. Last couple of runs have been behind Foxy Thomas, was a second behind Foxy Thomas two starts ago. And as we alluded to in the previous with the winner Might Be Amazing, who was second to Foxy Thomas's previous starts. But it's a good form line. Foxy Thomas has been winning on a regular basis. So Yatri Bale comes out of very good form races. I put him in for third. And number two, I'm in for fourth, Who You Helping, who was unplaced behind Homebush Leo at Ascot Park on Wednesday, but wasn't the greatest into stride and battled away quite well, was third behind Gary's Crafty prior to that. And is a close relation to previous heat winner Bernie Lou, being by Bernardo at a Charlotte Lou. Who You Helping for Dylan Voice, who's looking for a double. Does have a personal best of 17.17 at Abingdon. Has won 3 of 17 to date. So they're my top four selections as they're heading towards the boxes here for race number six of the day. Of the others, Will Watch was sixth in the Foxy Thomas race last time on the 29th of May, was second prior, but five lengths second after setting the speed at Abingdon prior in 17.26. No Daisy, usually gets back and runs home, was third last time, also behind Foxy Thomas and Go Flyer, last start winner over Claws and Emperor, but stepping up from the class one. And they went 17.44 there. And as I mentioned, they should go around the 17.05 to 17.10 mark here. So might have to pick up a few lengths on that 17.44 run last time out. Third heat of the Rose and Thistle Sprint about to get underway. Diamond Archie is your favourite at $2.80. He's been quite strong. Homebush Harry, though, has been well back late, $3.50 into $3 on the back of that last start win over Bernie Lou, who won earlier today. They're just about set. Race six of the day. Diamond Archie drawn five. Homebush Harry, eight. They're the two favourites. Who You Helping on the inside, also in the market. Already racing, and Who You Helping was slow to move. And Homebush Harry out wide came out fast. Will Watchers punching through. Now Diamond Archie tries to kick up. Then came Go Flyer. Next one was No Daisy, Yatri Bale, Who You Helping, but Homebush Harry's in front. Diamond Archie tries harder. Homebush Harry will lead throughout from Diamond Archie, Yatri Bale, and No Daisy in for fourth. Then Who You Helping. Well back in the field was Will Watch and Go Flyer. Homebush Harry being the winner. Diamond Archie tried to get underneath of Homebush Harry, about to turn into the front straight, but just got balked for that run and lost momentum. And that was pretty costly. Lost about two lengths at that point, and Homebush Harry kicked clear. Diamond Archie's been good again. Yatri Bale up in for third. No Daisy doing her best work at the end. So it will be 8.54 and 6 in a time of 17.10, 5.75, 11.35, and it was 1.5 by 3.25. The margins 1.5 by 3.25 as runners return. Winner Homebush Harry, two wins in the space of 3 days. Vander Warp out of Homebush Macy, Caveman Syndicate, and John McInerney. Five Diamond Archie, Feral Frankie, Diamond Harmony for the Craybargan Syndicate, and Arthur Kalang. And number four, Yatri Bale, Hardstyle Rico out of Lila Bale for Brendan Wheeler, Craig Roberts. So 8.54 and 6, Aidan, after the running of the sixth event.
3: Good stuff. Thanks for that to Craig. And another good win from this greyhound. Yeah, those jackets are certainly out in force there too, aren't they, with the weather just starting to cool down there at Abingdon today. Right now, a short break on Trackside One.

0: If you have a paddock and some patience, then NZB's National Weanling Sale has the promise. 140 weanlings are set to go through the Karaka sales ring on Thursday the 25th of June, with proven farms presenting genuine commercial opportunities. 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

0: Okay, Australian Greyhound racing about to happen here on the channel, and we'll get you off to Hillsville today, under a minute away from the start. In our first, this one over the 300 metres, you've got 330 around Aston Bentley. It is favourite ahead of Winnerly at 350, 550 for Black Chakra, and Alfie Aardvark at $6. Let's get you straight on track with Victoria Shaw.
1: Very shortly, as we welcome in our friends on Sky Racing to the coverage. And of course, the Watchdog app as well. A very good morning from Hillsville Greyhounds, no matter where you're tuning in from. Hope you're warm and dry. It's a little wet and cool here today, to say the least. Winter is certainly upon us, but we're in for a great day's racing. So as they come up the side of the track, hope you find a few winners too. Most importantly, let's see if we can steer in the right direction with that as well. Now, having a look at the market here, Aston Bentley, currently the favourite. Fixed market odds, $3.30. 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Alfie Aardvark, $5.50 as well. Bossiaria, $7.50. Aston McHale, $7.50. Now out to $8 as the market updates. $8 Aston McHale. Got my mojo. Well, out in the market there. Big figures. So, as they are almost at the start, we'll get underway with our loading process here at Hillsville very, very shortly. So just drawing closer to the start, and we'll call them into the boxes here very shortly. I've got number three, Winnerlea, on top here for Brian Sonneman. I think her two starts ago in particular, a nice run from box two and 17 and 21. So they're now filing their way behind the start. And big thank you to all of our sponsors here today at Hillsville as well. And of course, Sportsbet Green Tick, take care of us here. 12 races on the program. We're about to embark on the first on this Tier 3 Friday. Glad you can join us. We're moving in. The amber light is switched on. Getting set, $3.80. Aston Bentley drawn the red. $5 now, Mountview Cometo. Aston McHale, $9. $8, Bossiaria. Winnerlea now at a $4. So Aston Bentley now narrowly the favourite, running from the red. $3.80 ahead of Winnerlea, $4. Box 3. Getting set for a start. Green light on. And they're off and chasing Aston Bentley away to a lovely start. Bossiara, Winnerlea, and nicely away. Aston McHale charging up the centre as well, alongside of Black Chakra to the outside. Is Got My Mojo, and Alfie Aardvark's on the scene as well. But have a look at Winnerlea go forward. Steps away there from Alfie Aardvark, and Aston Bentley driving the rail. But Winnerlea home, nice run. Second, Alfie Aardvark in third. Aston Bentley on the inside there from Black Chakra. Then we head further there to Aston McHale. Mountview Cometo just off them, Got My Mojo to the outside, and Bossiara, one of the last in, and the run 17 and 22. Winnerlea for Brian Sonneman. Do be pleased with that. Really nice run. She's a lovely daughter of Bernardo from Esme, and a big congratulations to our winning owner as well, G Campbell. Nice way to start off a winter's morning. 3 from 8 in the frame, in third place, number one. 17 and 19 the run. The run home 10.52. And in fourth place, number 7, 3.81 and 7.
0: 3.81 and 7. Numbers confirmed there from Hillsville Race 1. Next to go here on Trackside 1, we're back to Addington for our fourth and final Rose and Thistle Sprint. Here's the market for you. 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

Welcome to Wild Watch. I'm the Wild. We're at Eddington Raceway on a Friday night for a 10-race program. First starts at 5.03, and the first highlighted runner here on Wild Watch goes around race number five. It's in the form of Radar. Now, Source is pretty good. Ran third the other day in quite a good field, taken out by Captain Cool. You can see it coming three wide here. Matthew Williamson's gold cap. This is a good lineup, just like Jagger in front ends up running second, the horse widest on the track. Captain Cool, who's been in very good form, goes on to win. I think he gets in here quite nicely. He's a tough stayer, drawn barrier 9. He's got no gate speed anyway. Bookmakers put up 650. I thought it's a really nice price. Highest rated horse in the race. Matthew takes the drive again. Main dangers here, Beach Break and Trump Card. But I didn't mind Radar at the price and an each way quote. Let's go to race number 6. Best value of the night for me is Playoffs. A horse that's been a horse I've tipped out many times, and many times it led down, but last start I thought was really encouraging. Stepped away quickly for Gerard O'Reilly. It's three back on the inside and the McDowell colours, the black colours, and I thought on fought on quite nicely. Got held up in the top of the lane here as Axel Rose took off. This horse trolled up really nicely at Ashburton prior to that. Now, it was in a rating 40 to 60 here. It drops back, it's off the front, it's off the unruly, and when it steps Playoffs, it steps really, really quickly. Wouldn't be surprised if it finds itself in front, and I think it's an each-way chance in the right race. Didn't mind it as the best value of the day. Later on the program, going around race 8, my best of the night, Zoltan Boshek. Now, this horse is first up for Bob Butt. Last start seen at Eddington Raceway, ran fourth. Luke Whitaker here in the yellow colours, coming widest on the track in a good field. They went 318. They ran along in front here, one over the line, and I thought it ran on nicely. It probably peaked on it, trying about 100 metres off the line. That's Axel Rose, who's gone on to win since, running into second. Lovavici into third. Gets on off the front with the main danger at $1.70 dash dosh off the handicap. Open up 360. I think it's moved into about $3 as we record Thursday morning. I think it's one of the better bets. I think it can step, find the front, or be on the speed, and it's the horse to beat.

0: So look forward to watching the Wales best. Zoltan Bosic go round at Addington in the third tonight. We'll catch his selections for Cambridge tonight very shortly as well. Good to see that happening as well, Cambridge and Alexandra Park. I think basically alternating with Friday night harness racing from here on in. And you can catch all the action and all the harness news around from 4:30 on Friday Night Lights. Back to Addington for our next to go here on Trackside 1 through Friday daytime. And race 7 sees Tears Flowing at 2.80 ahead of Sneaky Lou at 3.40, who has been a market mover here in our last heat. 3.40 now and looks to be probably one of the key sort of pace greyhounds as well. Wasn't quite so good last time out, but prior to that was able to lead up over the 2.95 when running second here at Addington. Tears Flowing has won 3 of 29, was second here, that was at Ascot Park actually, two starts back in a class 1 and 2, just not able to replicate that type of form here last time out. Mitch and Bella was placed at Ascot Park last time. Diamond Emma did run second in a class 2 here last start, beating 1 3/4. So it's won 9 of 73, including 8 here at Addington. That form's okay for Diamond Emma, who's currently at 6.50. Of the others, Pumpkin Spice is placed in each of the last 4, was second to Gary's Crafty, only beaten half a length, 2 starts back. $16 seems to be a decent sort of price around that greyhound. Classy Blazer looks to be bringing terrific form as well, with a class 1 final third before a last start step up to class 2 company and only beating 2.5 lengths that day. On the whole here, Craig, pretty even this final heat. Which way were you going?
1: Yes, interesting heat this one, and I agree with Pumpkin Spice. It's a bolder's chance here. It's $17. I've actually tipped him second after winning at Addington, or running second at Addington 2 starts ago behind Gary's Crafty, as you mentioned, was beaten narrowly. Gary's Crafty was able to run Pumpkin Spice down on the post, but was in the front nearly all the way, and then ran third at Ascot Park 2 days ago behind Homebush Harry. Now, Homebush Harry, of course, has come out and won a heat won that impressively. So that form line's pretty good for mine, Pumpkin Spice. I know when she jumped 2 starts ago and jumped to the front, it's a little bit unusual for her to jump as fast as she did. And she didn't jump as fast again at Ascot Park, went back to jumping midfield. But if she can jump like she did 2 starts ago, $16, now $18, is not without a chance, Pumpkin Spice. Other than it was 7, 5, 6, and 3. Number 7, Classy Blazer on top. Very keen on her chances. It was a very good second behind Welly Wally last start. After coming from midfield, started to really rip home in the latter stages of that event. And they went 17.11, so they went pretty sharp time. It was a good performance for the Gary Cleave kennel, and the overall form has been consistent. So Classy Blazer is actually the first leg of my multi at a reasonable price here. With number 7 on top. 5, Pumpkin Spice in for second. 6, Sneaky Lou for third. Was unplaced last time after a slow beginning behind Homebush Jojo at Addington. But before that was a good second behind Homebush Harold. They went 17.17, was up on the speed all of the way. And it's out of that Charlotte Lou litter, who's done well today thus far. Sneaky Lou's personal best is actually better than 17, 16.99. So if she does jump, she's going to be really hard to beat. And in for fourth, I've got number 3, Tears Flowing. Now, Tears Flowing is dropping back in distance today. Was around the 4.57 at Ascot Park 2 runs ago when second, and then raced at 5.25 metres last week. So dropping back to the 2.95. And the Fahey Wiley kennels do have very good record for greyhounds that do drop back from the staying distance back to the sprint. It came up really short on the fixed odds. Tears Flowing obviously is some sort of chance as well. And then up to 3.30.

0: Lead all of the way. That was the same race in which Sneaky Lou ran fifth then. Mitch and Bella last start third behind Homebush Leo. That was 2 days ago at Ascot Park. And Wow Wow has got one win out of 11 starts from box eight, but has been starting from box eight quite regularly of late and racing quite consistently with a couple of recent placed efforts. So the last of the four heats of the Rose and Thistle Sprint about to get underway. The runners are heading into the boxes here. And the favourite is Tears Flowing at $3.20 from box number three. Classy Blazer and Meet Sneaky Lou, both in commission, six and seven out wider on the track. Pumpkin Spice out to $23. So we're just about set. Race seven of the day, race seven of 12 at Addington. Of course, Harness tonight, part of Friday Night Lights. Racing now, fast out Diamond Emma, out wide. Sneaky Lou powered across. Mitch and Bella began well. Classy Blazer trying to work into it. Tears Flowing very wide. Wow, wow. Last of all, Pumpkin Spice been to the straight. Sneaky Lou jumped to the front today. Race clear, and Sneaky Lou will beat a very game Classy Blazer. Third's tight between Diamond Emma and Tears Flowing, who made a late lunge. Wow, wow was next. Then Mitch and Bella and Pumpkin Spice, the last one across the line. Well, Sneaky Lou jumped very quickly today. He's a very strong greyhound, and once in front, you knew she was clearly the greyhound to beat. Classy Blazer's been good, and to second spot a photo for third. And officially, number three has grabbed third right on the line. So it's 6-7-3, and four has run fourth. Diamond Emma, 17-13, 11-43, 5-70 the sections. And there's 2.5 3-quarters and a nose, 2.5 3-quarters, a nose. And Sneaky Lou, the winner. Gee, Classy Blazer picked up a lot of ground. It was a good effort, but after that slow beginning, was always had the job ahead, and Sneaky Lou has been able to get the job done. So a double for Dylan Voice, Fernando Bale. There to Charlotte Lou for Jose Arthur, Dylan Voice. Sneaky Lou gets the prize. Classy Blazer is close to a win. Mapunga Blazer, Classy Witch, Gary Turmel, Gary Cleave. Gary Cleave, the trainer, and three. Tears Flowing, Aussie Infrared, pretty busy for Jean and Dave Fahey and the Dave Fahey, Katie Wiley combination. So that's race seven of the day, and a good performance by Sneaky Lou jumping to the front and winning nicely. Race eight is the Dream Collector Dash, and the eighth event comes up at the start time of 2:06. Aidan?
1: Thanks, Craig. And that does look like a really good race too, leading into the second part of the program. Well, we're basically there now, into a Class 5 and then to the Class 2 final. So we've got some really good races upcoming here from Addington. But to the top of the dais, Sneaky Lou in good form there at the Greyhounds. And next to go, we're off to Healesville for their second. And we did see Winner Leah come out and take their first one. Looking at this market, it's fairly even again. $3.80 for Rio Bonbon, $4. Can She Yap, $4.20. Jazz Band, $4.80 for Kalinda Ramsey. The TAB comments say number one, Rio Bonbon, pinged the lids last time out and did it nicely from an awkward draw to score in 20.48 at Trelgan and made an over 350. Expected to go well again. Their numbers 1, 3, 2 and 7. Let's get you on track with Victoria Shore again.
2: 4.20, Kenshi Yap. Jazz Band 4.20, a full sister to the previous winner and the first winner, Leah, of course, and Be Gods there for Dark Knight. So they're about to come onto the track in this event over the Flying 300. We're just waiting for our field to assemble behind the start, and we'll start our loading process here at Healesville as well. Big thank you to all of our sponsors here today at Healesville. This event sponsored by Jason McEwen Photography, and a big thank you to Awesome Lodge and King's Fiberglass as well, and so many others, including Sportsbet, helping us out on Sunday as well. So behind the boxes here at Healesville, we're about to get set. Rio Bonbon, 340, 650, whatever thrill, 950, Extreme Dash, Kalinda Ramsey, 550, 420, Kenshi Yap, Jazz Band, 420, $10 for Extreme Dash and Dart Knight, certainly over those odds. So interesting betting race this, and the favourite, Rio Bonbon, $3.70. Getting set, waiting for the last one to go in. We'll send them on their way very shortly. 370, the runner favouritism continues the red as the amber light is blinking away. 650, whatever thrill. $10, Extreme Dash, Kalinda Ramsey, $5, $4, Kenshi Yap, Jazz Band,

0: 4:20. Set for a start. Green light on, ready to go. Rio Bonbon, the favourite in one, and they're off. And Rio Bonbon starts to ease off the rail. Got close there with Elsa Escargo. Whatever Thrill ducked in behind them up the centre. It's Kalinda Ramsey coming with a run now. Extreme Dasher moving forward. Kenshi Yap and Jazz Band gets into the clear. Just off them, Elsa Escargo and Dark Knights as well. Charging forward. Kalinda Ramsey gets out in front and wins. Jazz Band boxed on for second. Rio Bonbon was next. Kenshi Yap. Then we had Extreme Dash, Elsa Escargo, Whatever Thrill and Dark Knights. And the run, 17:09. 6:71, they're under the first mark, and Kalinda Ramsey is home. Darren Fisher, well done. Nice run. Stretch up beautifully going over the line by, looks like a length and a half. Second, Jazz Band, nice run in second. In third place, number six, Kenshi Yap. 5:07 and 6, 17:07 the time. Fourth in, number one.
1: 5:07, 6:01 is what we're getting there from Healesville. Dubbo, the first of the program, 5 minutes away from a start here. Your favourite is...

0: in Victoria back in January, at the end of January. So is Anthony and Sam Friedman just checking that. So it looks to be a pretty smart, stable change to have this horse there and right in contention, fresh up for the new preparation. The main danger is Head Kahuna is placed in all six so far, including a last start third at Scone, when only beaten a length and a bit. Mitch Bell, he's aboard again today. He's been aboard for each of the last three starts for the Kavanaghs. They're well clear of the others in betting as the Sky team become available. Let's head you on track for the first at Dubbo.
1: In Victoria, he would have seen plenty of it.
2: Yeah, he's had a couple of jump outs on heavy tracks down there and acquitted himself well. Like I say, this race just came up a little bit quicker than we'd like, but it looked the perfect race for him to kick off with. 1,000 metres, he should be fit enough for that.
1: And what are the plans you've drawn, Will?
2: You don't give Aaron Book any plans. You just go out and wish him all the luck in the world, and he should do the rest.
1: He showed good speed down in some of his runs in Victoria, but then he had one run where he settled out the back and really hit the line, so at least you know there's a bit of versatility there.
2: Yeah, it looks on paper a two-horse race. You think King Kahuna would be up leading or near the lead, so you wouldn't want to give him too much head start. So I think Aaron will be stalking him and see what he can do.
1: Best of luck with him.
2: Thank you.
1: Later. Thanks, mate. There he is, Matt Griffith, talking to us about the chances of Zubba Storm here in race number one. I've gone with him, Zubba Storm, 1, 2, 3 and 9. I think if he brings that Victorian form up here, he's going to be ultra hard to beat, as Mac alluded to there. He hasn't had a trial, and we are dealing with a heavy 9 surface. So that is the niggle. He's giving fitness to Head Kahuna, but he does look to be a promising type. He's actually a half brother to Kranich, which goes around as your favourite in the final event on the card, and Kranich is an absolute duck. So if the family traits have come to Zubba Storm, the same as what Kranich's got, then that'll be a good pointer to suggest that he can get through it. And Max Wright, he did have a couple of jump outs down in Victoria where he was on heavy tracks and he seemed to get through it, albeit they are jump outs. It's not under race pressure, obviously. So I think they're the clear two, and the market tells you that. Head Kahuna has run into some really smart types in recent times. Second at Tamworth behind Waverton, not really nice horse of Sarah Ryan's. Then went to Mudgee, ran into Portofino, who's gone on to win again since and is favourite in a race at Newcastle tomorrow.

0: that occasion. He'd actually trialled up and finished second behind Rubelin, making his debut, and I thought did a really good job there in that race at Orange to finish third, beating a length and a half behind Outlaw Annie. He was tipped straight out. He's had no trial leading into this. He's been kept safe enough around that $11 mark. Did get in as low as 10 not that long ago. And I've put the 9 in for fourth, which is Goldfinger. Real watch on this horse. Out of that trial recently behind Heaps of Notice. The only other time that she trialed was behind Spring Prospect, who's a nice type as well. So bit of value there if you don't fancy one of these favourites. If you think the first up for the Zubba Storm's a bit of a concern. I mean, it's the same for a few of the other runners as well. A lot of them are first up. You've got Head Kahuna and Nuclear, who've got that recent race fitness on their side. Couple of debutants as well, Folly Stardom, Foray and Goldfinger. But I'm 1, 2, 3 and 9. So this kicks us off. We do have the Silver Goblet comes up as race number 2 for the 2-year-olds. And then later in the program, races 7 and 8 are the heats of the Winter Country Classic. The first heat for the fillies and mares. The second heat for the colts, geldings and entires. So a big day, 9 races, and there is a barrier trial after the last. We're on a heavy 9 surface. So it looks like there's only a couple of runners left to load over there at the 1,000. 1,000 metre starting point for the first. Couple left to go in. We're almost on start time. Let's head up for the call.
1: And Head Kahuna, 460 to 330. They're the top two in the market, and they're the only two that they've really had any trade for. 4A drawn the inside, 16 down to 10 is the other one. So the starter comes around front now, the red light's on and the gates are back and they're off at racing now. And Good Time was away pretty tardily, showing speed in the early part was 4A. Zuba Storm charges forward and Nuclear in the blue distinguishing cap was away pretty sharply. Folly Stardom back behind those with Media Spin and Silent Drama in that second group of horses. Goldfinger's fourth to last. Argyle Springs is third to last. Rutley exceeds and last is Good Time. As they complete 350 metres, 4A is the leader by a half. Zuba Storm, Head Kahuna's just going to try and track into the race and wider out is Nuclear as they spin the bend up on the inside. Media Spin try to get a run between them is Goldfinger, into the extreme outside is Silent Drama. 250 to go. Zuba Storm stomps up on the outside of a wayward Media Spin and also 4A, and the rest are only battling. Head Kahuna, there's no run on from it, but there's a real charge away here from Zuba Storm. The first favourite's going to absolutely demolish them and beat Media Spin pretty nicely. Third spot tight between Goldfinger and also getting through was Head Kahuna. Next in the field was Folly Stardom. Then good Time, Nuclear was well back with 4A. Silent Drama never came on, neither for Argyle Springs, and Rutley Exceeds was last.
0: No trial, no worries, no longer a maiden. Zubba Storm out to 230, $1.30 on the tote. When Aaron Bullock hit the accelerator, he put the race to bed in the twinkling of an eye. Media Spin, as expected, has run well. First up from a spell. He'll improve off that. It's a photo for third and fourth between Head Kahuna and also the 9 Goldfinger, but he was in a class of his own, Zubba Storm. He looks a pretty promising type, and Matt Griffith does it again, produces these former Victorians first up and gets a result. 1, 3 and a photo for third in the first here. Favourite backers off to a good start. We need to head to Taree for their first.
2: In the end, this one's just raced away out off the fence a little bit. So this is something to take into account there at Dubbo as we get deeper into that meeting a heavy 9 track today. And you will see riders looking for the best position as we get into the card. Boy, this is a good race, isn't it? Our eighth of the day, the Dream Collector Dash, Class 5 Greyhounds in action here, including Strasbourg, who's our favourite, has won 7 of 21, placed in a further 7, was second and behind a Power Archie at Addington here last time out. Second favourite here at 5.50 is Smokin' Ivan, who's won 30 of his 131 starts, 10 of 45 here at Addington. Not so good in the last couple, just hasn't been getting the jump right, but obviously we know the abilities there, so definitely a chance. And you're getting Rovaniemi at $6 on the third line of betting.

0: has run third and fourth placings in the last couple, a winner of 6 of 20, and has got up to this grade pretty quickly. 6 of 20 at the track, sorry, 6 of 24 overall. We have a look at Strasbourg, who's won 7 of 21, and the last start second was here at Addington that night meeting. In behind Opawa Archie was able to get to just beside the speed. Had led up over the 390 the start before it at Scott Park when winning, and to the 295 again today. Looks to be one of the key speed influences in the race. Broadway Gems, another one who could probably get forward, but Strasbourg might just have a class edge. That's been reflected in the market as the rain starts to fall there at Addington, Craig.
1: Certainly does look well placed, Aidan. Gee, when I did the form on this race, I was thinking, gee, yeah, he's put into this, Strasbourg. His last start, as we just saw, behind a Power Archie, they went 16.66. They were rocketing around the track. And he was trying to put it to Opawa Archie. And, of course, Opawa Archie came out last night and beat Reb Wine Rome, where Reb Wine Rome led and Opawa Archie ran him down. And that's no mean feat. Reb Wine Rome's an outstanding hound. So that form line's just super, isn't it, for Strasbourg? I put him at my next best. He did open up, I thought, a really good price. He opened up at $2.90. He's now into $1.50. So the punters have jumped on, and Strasbourg is the one that you want to be on, I think, at around the $1.50. And he does have good box speed, which is important. So I've got him on top. Number three in for second, Smoking Ivan. Smoking Ivan is also a fast beginner. He's had a really good career. He's won 30 races and he's got a personal best of 16.70. He's missed out the last couple of runs. We know how good he is. He actually won the second division of my wife's memorial race last year with Smoking Ivan. And out of Quistus Bale, he's very well bred, and I think he'll give a bit of a sight here. Rover Nurmi, number seven, racing really well. Last couple of efforts have been strong. Fourth behind Reb Wine Rome last time in 16.87. Does have the kennel mate drawn on his inside, but he should be hitting the line quite hard. And number four, Broadway Gem, with a bit of early speed up.

0: Kingston Cup in 2015. Was trained by Gene and Dave Fahey. Was, I know Brett Connor down here had a fair bit of success with the Dream Collector litters, as they're just about set for race number 8 of the day. Dream Collector Dash about to come up. Racing now. Strasburg came out very quickly with Rover Nurmi. The inside, Smoking Ivan. Out wider was Homebush Rosa. Getting past was Broadway Gem. Then came Rosa, Penner and Claws and Brick. Strasburg turned for home in front of Rover Nurmi. It's Strasburg for the money. He's well clear, and Strasburg beat Rover Nurmi. Smoking Ivan third, Broadway Gem fourth. Then came Rosa Penner. A gap then to the other pair, Claws and Brick and Homebush Rosa. Strasburg, the winner, he had really good form coming into this race. Heavily tried, jumped to the front and would never look like being beaten. Rover Nurmi's run a really good race for second. Smoking Ivan, good to see him pick up a bit of form into third position. So the numbers will be 6, 7, 3 and 4. They've gone quick, 16.82. 16.82 is a good run. 5.62, 11 at 20. And it was two lengths the margin, Strasburg being the winner. He's by Cablenz, Set of Angel, Birdie for the Dunlop Lily Syndicate and Leah Washington. Leah gets the Quinella with Rover Nurmi. Also by Cablenz, Set of Angel, Birdie for the Ash Syndicate. And number three for third, which is Smoking Ivan, Fernando Bale, and Aquistus Bale for Peter Clawson and Matt Roberts. 6, 7, 3 and 4. Very quick run of 16.82. Not usual, Aidan, that we have greyhounds a Thursday night calibre on a Friday afternoon. But it was great to see them there today. And that was a top race, Strasburg being the winner.
1: Just had a class edge, as we were talking about leading in, Craig, didn't he? And that's how it eventuated. Really nice performance. That's the eighth win in 22 starts for Strasburg. And, performance of real quality. Nice to see it here on a Friday afternoon on Trackside 1 with that race coming through from Addington, the top graded race for the day. And the top dog takes it out in pretty good style too. 6 beats 7 at Addington. Leads us off to Atari, the first on Meeting Code 23, with 3.5 minutes away from

0: Heavy nine conditions at Taree as well as we get you on track with the Sky team.
1: Reason that I just needed somebody to kick him off. 1,000 or suit. I wish it wasn't a month between runs, and we have missed a few gallops at Tuncurry, and he's a big gross horse, but he's got more ability than the rest of them, I think.
2: Varazze in the same race, you bring her back to the 1,000. Probably race is better here than anywhere.
1: Race is better here. Was ready for a bit of a freshen up. I'll give her a bit of a freshen up. Back to the 1,000. I think off her work Tuesday, she'll run a cheeky race.
2: Race 2, Zoom Outcome, Elizabeth West Tracker going around here today. What do you make of him first up?
1: He's good, just peaked half up the running. Really long time off, so it wouldn't surprise me at all if he needs today again. And third up, I think he'll be right.
2: Right, Al. Well, look, he picks himself, really, he does, in the yard. He's a good sort of horse. He's only had the two goes. He led on debut. He set outside the leader. He's next. He's hit a soft track and a heavy track. He's $1.22 on tab. Honestly, he just picks himself. If there was a danger, she's rock solid, Sweet Marlene, the nine, but she has had 19 starts and she has been placed 9 times. But again, I think she reserves the best form for here.
3: Yeah, and I think she'd had a lot of those starts prior to entering Cassie's stable. She's done a good job this prep, and I love her back to the 1,000 metres. I did spot our favourite Michael Topsot on debut, and he caught my eye. He's just, you know those horses, when they walk in the yard, they do everything right. They're the first at the race. You can tell he's got a bit of a brain.
2: Yep.
3: And he presented in tip-top order again today. He's done a great job.
2: I've just been watching this top one. He was like that in the yard, Expensive Icon. He's just that fire. He looks like he wants to get up and get arming. And they've taken the... I think they might have had the earmuffs on him. And they've taken them off, but he looks the type of horse that, yeah, let me have him. Because he led easy at that poor trial, at his second trial. He trialled in February, beaten 8, and then he led in the poor trial there and weakened out the last little bit. But I will say it was a pretty strong trial too.
3: Yeah, and when you're looking at speed, he's got good tactical speed. So does Michael Topsot, particularly stepping out to the 1,000. And Sweet Marlene's got good tactical speed. Varazze, she was showing speed early, but she's been out to 1,400, so I doubt she's going to be matching it early.
2: Yeah, it's only 28 days ago, so he mightn't have done a lot with her, Varazze. But yeah, I've just been watching the top. He's a nice horse. He's a nice horse, but he looks like a horse that says, come on, let me have a... I want to get this over and done with.
3: Yeah, I think he'll get out and get running, that's for sure, based off his trials and definitely the way he presented in the yard. He was very, very sharp. 120 now for our favourite, Michael Topsot. Obviously, he shortened up in the market when we had the scratching... The few scratchings this morning. Lady Burlesque was in the market and came out this morning, and the other couple. So he's nice and short, Michael Topsot, but he's probably the only horse. He looks to have all the upside with the form of the board.
2: He does, yeah. And look, he can afford to, you know, Sweet Marlene wants to get running and Expensive Icon want to get going. He can just pop out and bang. But he's a good sort of horse. He's in a good yard. He does a good job with him, Joseph Burgess. He's also got Varazze, but like we say, she's been at 1,400 metres and she has to come back to the 1,000 metres today. Track looks in really, really good order.
3: Yeah,
2: lovely.
3: You haven't worked the last two meetings. We've been racing on heavy ground and it's raced.
2: What do you
3: really
2: mean
3: well?
2: I haven't worked? I'm not working.
3: Oh, you've had your feet up, haven't you?
2: Oh, I have.
3: No, it's raced really well. We've had heavy tracks the last three meetings and it's raced really well.
2: Only the second top weight to go in. Just Be Yourself. I like this horse. He's got a bit of cleaning up and a bit of tidying up to do. $1.25, we're looking our favourite now. 3-9, 10-2.
3: 3-9, 10-1.
2: Let's go to Rod. This is the first here at Taree.
4: 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Sheathers Machinery, getting right behind the day. Line set, ready for the opener. All the Rage, Markwell Topsot. Expensive Icon, last-minute attendant going in to lend assistance. Racing in the first, missing it by 2 sunny quarters. Fastest to begin, Varazze, but joined by the stablemate, Markwell Topsot, the outside. Sweet Marlene is in the middle, a length and a half. 2 Just Be Yourself, Expensive Icon from sunny quarters. And just behind it was Pivotal Miss after 300 metres. And Sweet Marlene taken to the lead by a length over the hot pot, Markwell Topsot, Varazze third. Clear of Expensive Icon on the outside of sunny quarters. A length, Pivotal Miss, a length and a half last of all. Just Be Yourself. 8 lengths first to last, and it's Sweet Marlene approaching the home bend. Out by a length over Markwell Topsot, being niggled at. On the outside, Expensive Icon. Behind those, Varazze, followed by sunny quarters. Into the straight, Sweet Marlene is in front. Varazze is through in the middle. Markwell Topsot, and on the outside was Expensive Icon. 4 across the

0: track. Varazze in the middle. Markwell Topsort on the outside from Expensive Icon. It's Varazze. Markwell Topsort. Varazze in front. Varazze wins the first and neck. Markwell Topsort second. Expensive Icon third. Followed by Sunny Quarters. Just Be Yourself. Sweet Marlene. And last of all was Pivotal Miss.
1: Yep, stablemate topples in Varazze. He's just too strong. He had his chance. You can see coming to the corner. He's niggle, niggle, niggle at him. Lee Magura, and he just didn't pick up the favourite. So Varazze beats the stablemate, Markwell Topsort, Expensive Icon, and Sunny Quarters. But he goes under the short price favourite.
2: Yeah, she had a sweet one in transit, Varazze. He settled leaders back, exposed at the top of the straight with the residual fitness on the side. Markwell Topsort, so done a good job, but had his chance. Expensive Icons, Icons run well.
1: 10-3, 1-8 across the line. That's race one, done and dusted. Let's go to the mounting yard. Race one, Rocky Hipton, Brady Nixon.
3: Your hot favourite rolled in by a 19-start maiden to the stablemate Varazze. Four-year-old mare by Piero. And with the win, it's start 20 this afternoon. To Rockhampton we go, so we stay with the Sky Team very shortly. 5 minutes away from start, Airborne Affair has been the market mover and is a short price favourite at 220. This is the first of the races we take from Queensland this afternoon. 460 Charming Seahorse and 550 is still a $6 Deontay and Hope So. So pretty even at the top of betting. We're going to take a short break on Trackside One, then we'll head you off to Rockhampton.
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0: afternoon because she was heavily backed at Townsville over 1,000 metres first up. Yeah. Stepped out at Townsville, was a heavily backed commodity, and ran off the track. It was a sickening watch for anyone who took the shorts. This afternoon has been heavily backed from double figures in. Gets barrier number 6 with Chris McIver in the saddle. Number 7, Hope So. Nikki Olzard goes aboard for Clint Taylor. On debut, this daughter of the Odyssey. Barry trialled well on a local track at Rockhampton in preparation for today. The worry is the wide draw because they are turning that whole time over 1,050 metres at Rockhampton, but she's prepped up well and is with the leading Central Queensland stable. Finally, Power Evangeline for the Wigginton team gets Warwick Satherley in the saddle, 2-year-old daughter of Power, $32,000 yearling purchase, and steps out first up today. She's a bit disappointing on debut, but if you put a line through that, she can certainly improve. And she did start $6.50 that day as well. Power of Angeline. Warwick going aboard from barrier number 2. She's our $13 chance of the betting. So there has been a sprinkling of money for her to improve. But at the moment, it's all over this debutante number 1. Heavily tried here. Airborne Affair. As mentioned, comes here from the Ben Hull stable. Paraded really well this afternoon. He looked a professional colt in his barrier trial there at Bow Desert. Sat outside the lead. They ran one of the quicker times of the morning. He absorbed the pressure. He kicked off it to win quite well. No doubt this afternoon from barrier number 5, moving into barrier number 4 following the scratching of the 3 and the stablemate, that they're going to be positive with this horse. And if it can get a good run in transit, the market's suggesting it's going to be mighty hard to beat today. And I'm quite keen on it as well. It was a fascinating betting race this morning because our favourite Airborne Affair was about $2.80 out to $3.20 and just continued to drift. And then all of a sudden, straight after 9 a.m. this morning, the market went crash, wallop, bang, and really firmed into about $2.30 and now into $1.90. It's been one-way traffic. The other big watch is the number 5, Deontay. Apologies. Number 7, number 6 is Stiller. It's out to $8.50 now. The market has deserted it late. It was a very big firm up first up there at Townsville and running off the track as favourite. And when the markets first went up, was double figures, straight into $3.70. It bottomed out at this morning. The market at the moment has been quite soft on it. So with Tom Smith presenting a couple of nice chances today, the market expecting a Stiller might find it a bit tough. And as you can see behind the gate, she has been a bit of a fizzy filly throughout the afternoon, now out to $10. But 1, 6, 7, and 2, the other chances, Hope So, can certainly run well for Clint Taylor. We know how good he is at presenting these young horses in Central Queensland. And the 2, Charming Seahorse, to round out my numbers. But 1, 6, 7, and 2, Russell Leonard's gone the way of the 5, Deontay. Not in my numbers today, but gets that inside draw. Third up, no doubt going to be very hard to beat with Raul in the saddle. And Ricky Val puts the polish on this horse, locally trained there at Rockhampton. But into $1.80, Airborne Affair, the first favourite of the day, loads away now. Let's head up to Russell for the call of race number 1, the 1st of 8 this afternoon at Rockhampton, with good conditions, good track, fine weather.
1: It's Newmarket Day on the Thursday, July 9. Friday, July 10, we've got the Rockhampton Cup, the TAB Rockhampton Cup Calcutta Luncheon. And then Saturday, July 11, with the running of the TAB Rockhampton Cup. Always a great time of the year. Racing enthusiast in this part of the world. It's still to move in and Hope So. As soon as they go forward, everything will be in readiness and be right to go. The 1st of 8, up goes the Stiller. Hope So to move in. Airborne Affair, $1.90. The TAB trade. Up goes Hope So, and that was set. We run 1,050 and we run for TAB. They're ready to jump. They're off. Airborne Affair come away midfield. Deontay got the best of it from up the insider. Charming Seal showing speed. Airborne Affair going up at 3 deep. Sailing Solo is a tad wide as well. Power of Angeline being passed by a Stiller. Hope So went back to the rear. That's the first call of them. Deontay is the lamplighter. 3/4 of a length in front. Running second, Airborne Affair. Sailing Solo third, but it's been 3 and 4 deep from the get-go. Charming Seals is back behind that trio as Stiller is trying to work into the clear. Then Power of Angeline and Hope So is back at the end. They're down past the 400-metre mark. Deontay the insider. Airborne Affair the outside. And they're about to be joined by a Stiller. Alarm bells are ringing for the favourite here, Airborne Affair, because Estilla's got about a half length in front of Airborne Affair, which is kicking back, and so is Deontay the inside.

0: side. Deontay regained the lead. Airborne Affair coming at Deontay now. Airborne Affair poked his nose in front of the shadows of the post, and the big bets all got paid. Deontay second, Charming Seals third, Estilla. Hope so. Then Power of Angeline sailing solo, the last one over the line. Well, he looked.
1: Oh, the big bets get paid. Airborne Affair backed into $1.60 on the New South Wales tote, $1.70 locally, and Ben Hull trains this Son of Trapeze Artist off-breeding. He's going to get out over further ground, and the Son of Trapeze Artist out of She's My Girl, who was a So You Think mare.
2: 1-5-2-6, Airborne Affair just gets the job done in the hands of Ashley Butler, does it well. 2 minutes away from the first of our Victorian venues this afternoon here on Trackside 1. We're off to Swan Hill. There's a maiden over the 1,200 metres coming through. There, 340 Menzies Creek, 380 Pierre Lequille, $4.40 Hola for the Hayes boys. So tracks a soft six there this afternoon. Just have a look at the form around those two key runners, the 5 and the 6. Menzies Creek has had 4 runs back and placed in 3 or 4 of them. Maddie Raymond and her Kiwi partner, Patrick Bell, train Menzies Creek. And Patrick Payne trains Pierre Lequille, who was second up after running 4th, resuming at Echuca. Let's get you back on track, or on track for the first time, this time to Swan Hill.
3: Screen or visit the website.
4: All right, Hutch, so there's a look at the market with Ben Caluzzi from up there at Swan Hill. He read the tea leaves beautifully, didn't he? Go up for a couple of days and turn it into a weekend on the work.
5: Yes, and I'm sure he'll have a good time up there. He can report back to us and give us the heads up on where to go, what to do.
4: Absolutely, as is this man, Rick McIntosh, the voice of the Swan Hill Carnival, and he's tipping Menzies Creek, and so I imagine he'd be pretty happy with the push from Mia Kavanagh, which we just heard there, the stable rep. The lighting process underway. Let's kick things off. The Swan Hill Carnival for 2026 is Rick.
6: Race number one, it's the Bet 365 Bet Boost Maiden, and they're going into line. 340 Menzies Creek, $4 Pierre Lequille, $4.20 Tijola, $6 for Texture. Tijola's the Godolphin one with the white cap. Outside of that quartet, nothing else is really given a chance. Royal Overture, I guess, 9-1, still $10 in the new is fifth best. Big crowd in for day one. Pools of Countenance, Golden Topaz Day, and they're going in for race one. Foxy at Field of a Dozen. Scratching of 10 Apple Eyes. The only riding change you may not have, Kian McRidmond in the Topaz is gone on to Fancify. That clears up the Harry Coffey double booking. Now Go Ritzy has gone up into line. Royal Overture and the Old Man making its debut from gate number 12 out against the Cemetery Flowers will be the last one in. 1,200 metres for this the opening race, this magnificent carnival. The Old Man backing away, just giving a hurry up. The attendance. And he hasn't consented to go in yet. Attendance in everywhere with the others. The Old Man delaying the start. Logan McNeil. Trying to coax him up towards the gate. And he has to dismount because he doesn't want to go in. Barrier Boys. We'll try and give him a push. And he'll go in riderless. Logan McNeil will take his spot in the saddle. Menzies Creek. In the Pamela Wilson colours. They're the reverse wear. They're famous cousins to the famous colours here from Swan Hill. The first favourite at 340. They're off. Good line away with Tijola showing pace. So too Texture and Go Ritzy. Menzies Creek trying to drive through the middle and then Pierre Lequille. They were followed next in the run then by Gold Decree, who settled on the outside of Royal Overture, and then came Cattleman's Bar. Next in the race, then on settling down, was The Old Man, followed further back to Josie Kate and John Bulls at the tail end of the field. They swing to the side of the course. Foxy at the leader now. From Texture on the outside and Tijola in the box seat. Third, Menzies Creek is running fourth. They were followed two lengths away then to Pierre Laquille, followed by Royal Overture, and the rest have been detached, headed by Cattleman's Bar. Gold Decree, Goritzi losing ground. John Bull to the outside of The Old Man, but they're a mile off Foxyette, who leads them for home here. About a length in front of Texture and Tijola, who's trying hard. Menzies Creek is under the whip next with Pierre Laquille, and they're followed then by Royal Overture, who's coming down the outside. Foxyette giving the locals a lot to cheer about here. Two lengths in front. Texture, Menzies Creek, they're all leading the chase, but Foxyette needs the post. He keeps riding Stanley, and Foxyette, he'd win on a broomstick. Two lengths to Texture. Third placing has gone to Menzies Creek, then Pierre Laquille fourth, followed by Royal Overture. Next in the race then was The Old Man, followed by Gold Decree, Cattleman's Bar. Then Tijola, who dropped out together with John Bull, and there were two others, Josie Kate and Go Ritzy. Foxyette, a local victory at $81 for this star at the moment, Jet Stanley. He is riding.
2: Yeah, Jet Stanley, he is getting plaudits at the moment, riding really well. He gets the first winner at Swan Hill on a big, big upset. A Foxyette three-year-old filly by Fox Wedge at start 13. Hadn't placed in any of its previous runs and had a wide draw, but was able to get on speed and responded to what was a vigorous ride from Jet Stanley. To Addington we go, just 90 seconds away from the start here in the ninth, and this one, the Excel Therapy New Zealand Stakes final. Look forward to this. Opawa Leo at 370, Opawa Harrison at 380. We'll just take in the video as we get to our man Craig Rail calling the action for us. We have a look at Opawa Victoria, Craig, and the heat win, scored by 3 1/4 this day, has won 4 of 11, going really well. This isn't a bad final. Really nice depth to this field.
7: There is a lot of depth to this field. It is a good race, and as you saw there, Victoria was not the best away, but powered through underneath the seven, and then found the front, and then was strong at the finish. Won by 3 3/4 lengths, and ran a time go again. That won by 3 1/4 lengths, and won in 30 and 18. So it was very strong at the finish. A good performance, beating Devil Delia, who chased very hard in the second position. So 30 and 18, that was the heat that Opawa Victoria was able to win in, and 30 and 50 was the heat won by Opawa Gabby. So quite a big discrepancy. Opawa Victoria running a very much faster time than

back three starts ago, absolutely bolted in. It was a huge win, won by about 10 lengths. But he is slow away, and sometimes when he's trying to weave a passage through the field, he gets blocked. But if he gets an open passage, he is a greyhound that will be very strong at the finish. But, gee, you know, Apparel Victoria won clearly the fastest heat in 30 and 18. So $5.50. They're getting set. This is the XL Therapy Stakes final. Really good field. The favourite is now Apoa Leo from box three. Set to run. Already at the 5:25. Racing now. Apoa Victoria left okay. Smelly Halley, as per usual, came out fast, showing speed. Apoa Leo. Then came Apoa Gabby. Apoa Victoria. An inside run for All Done gets in front of that pair. Apoa Harrison third, last. Devil Dealey. And last of all was Another Love in the back straight. Smelly Halley's in front. Apoa Leo pursues. Apoa Victoria, an inside runner. Then All Done. A gap then to Apoa Harrison, who's winding up. And also Apoa Gabby. Apoa Victoria hit the lead from Smelly Halley. Apoa Victoria is too good for Smelly Halley. All Done has finished in third spot, I think, in front of Apoa Gabby. And on the inside, Apoa Harrison just ran out of room. Devil Dealey was making late ground. And Another Love was the last one to greet the judge. Apoa Victoria, the winner. I couldn't really believe the price. It was about three or four lengths faster than the other heat the other day. Did it a little bit harder than we expected because couldn't find the lead early, but has used terrific track sense, drove through on the inside, and has been able to win the day. So it's been a very good performance.

0: last 30 metres that catches her. She will be in third in front of Apawa Harrison and Apawa Leo, just missing out. Got really tight there in the latter stages of that event. 7125 now confirmed. 30 and 33, 594, 1286 and 1795. The sections, three quarters of a length by one, the margins there. So the winner, Apawa Victoria. And she might have been 3 1/4, was it? The margin there, might have just written it down wrong. 7, Apawa Victoria. Fabregasset of Apawa Gina for the Apawa Racing Limited. Dave Fahey and Katie Wiley combining. From 1, Smelly Halley, also for the Fahey Wiley Kennel. Koblenzet, a fairly able race by Gina and Dave Fahey. And 2, All Done by Mapunga Blazer, Classy Witch, Gary Turmel, Gary Cleave and Gary Cleave. I see they're getting ready there at Dubbo, Aiden. But Apawa Victoria, hopefully got on at the good price there. You could have got about 550 on the fixed odds.
1: I went to play the double and got shut out, actually, Craig. So, yeah, a bit gutted, actually. But it was some sort of win, wasn't it, from Apawa Victoria. Now 5 from 12, so really doing a good job. Race 2 from Dubbo, Honeyball Drive at 225, Rubelin at 310. The reason I went the double, because it was a really hot pod in the next, Bellwood. So it just looked to be a nice little way of getting into Bellwood with that greyhound. But anyhow, missed out. I'll cry in my suit while we take you to Dubbo.
2: The debut run into that second start at Gunnedah last time out, and I think is still open to a bit more improvement. And the 3, Hoolaland, who, again, has taken on some strong races. The Woodlands last time out only beaten 3.5. It was a real blanket finish in that race, but it's still a listed race over the course of the Scone Carnival. Strong enough, and the race was won by an outsider, but the way Blake Ryan speaks about that winner tells you that he's always had a bit of an opinion, and Hoolaland was only 3.5 lengths off her. Of course, that was Queen Regent. So pretty strong addition of the Goblet, despite being small in numbers. Not short on talented-looking types. Just having a look at this market now. 224 Honeyball Drive. Rubelin has tightened up again into $3 now. Then you're out to $6.50 for Hoolaland, who is on the drift. And after there was some early money for the 5, which of course is time

0: Let's head up for the call.
1: Mary Bones, the blue and Hula Land Whipple pom-pom for those who are following those colours. So Hula Land getting right out here. This is an alarming drift out to $7 from $3.30. And they continue to pile in for Rublin very late on the top weight with 1.5 off. So Time for Speed goes in. And we've only got a couple more to come up. Honorable Drive, Rublin, and Hula Land will take the outside in just the small field of seven after this race got knocked around with scratchings. We are on a heavy nine today here at Dubbo with well and truly over 90 mils of rain over the last probably 10 days. It's been very, very wet in the central west out here. We're just about good to go as Hula Land takes the outside. The starter's around front and the red light's about to be turned on. There it goes. So stand by for a start for the 2026 Silver Goblet. They're just about ready to run here. The gates are back, they're off and racing now, and to a pretty even dispatch, Rublin won the start wide out. Between runners, Frog Rock is trying to get through in company also with Miss Andreas, who's going to take the front. Honorable Drive is in a perfect spot, one out, and has a horse in front of it. Two further back is Mary Bones from Time to Speed, and last is Hula Land. So eventually Rublin was able to send off all challengers and lead by 2.5 on Miss Andreas, Honorable Drive the outside, and back behind those is Frog Rock with Mary Bones following it. Time for Speed is second to last, and last of all as they're about to swing the bend is Hula Land. 450 metres left to go. Rublin flattens in, still under a vice-like grip. Sneaking through on the inside is Frog Rock. Miss Andreas tries to make some ground down the outside with Honorable Drive. The others aren't in the fight here, but pulls the stick on Rublin, does the jockey. It goes three in front of Honorable Drive, trying to peg back the margin. The leader is Rublin. It's starting to get tired. Honorable Drive's coming after it, last 50, but Rublin's going to be too sharp for them, and Rublin wins the Silver Goblet, beats in second Honorable Drive, Time for Speed, and fourth was pretty close between the stable mates, including Hula Land and Frog Rock, and Miss Andreas was between those. Last was Mary Bones, and Rublin's going to be Too Good the two-year-old today, and win for Brett Robb.
0: He's got a good record in this race, Brett Robb, and he's done it again with Rublin, the filly by All Too Hard out of Invincible Thunder, bred and owned by the Whittaker family, and I'm sure they'd be absolutely wrapped with that. It was a fantastic ride by you.
2: Really easy, good win too, wasn't it, from the front to Rublin, and able to dominate this young horse, getting the prize nicely in that one from Australia, from Dubbo. Mildura upcoming here on trackside one, and we are just under a minute away from a start. Yes, I just wanted to see whether Craig Rail's done some form for us here. We'll go on to the Harness Racing Australia website, and Craig, obviously we know he does the greyhound form pretty well for us at Eddington. He has too. So Craig's done the form for Harness Racing Australia, and he says here in the first, I could probably get him down comms to actually give us this, but he's a star, is yet to win in 16 starts for the season, gets the opportunity under these conditions, pushed forward to race without cover, went third behind No Emotion, who's won again since and endured a similar trip, went fifth last week. He was more versatile than most in this event and should prove hard to beat. So Craig's gone with a six on top, ahead of four Cornelia, who's been safely held in the past three, but has found the front and scored under similar conditions on the 11th of April, so looms as a logical danger. And he's got five, try again, Freddie is third pick ahead of Grove Dale. The one who he hasn't got who's right in contention here is a seven, Daylight, who's been well backed into 340. But Cornelia, Daylight's been well backed. He's a star on top for Craig, so his numbers here again, 6, 4, 5. And one, as we get you on track, scoring up. Race one, Mildura.
3: Two, Sunshine Warrior at $9. Five, Try Again, Freddie at $9. So it's a pretty open race. It's over the short course. CA Fitness Pace. Mobile Rolling. For the first of nine here at Mildura for this afternoon. They're all set.

Green light switches on and they're off and racing here in the first, and Grovedale towards inside begins well. He's a star showing speed out wide, but Grovedale's going to go through and hold him out. From Cornelia, he's a star. Moving up behind the leader in the early part was Daylight. Further back in the field then, settling down, Sunshine Warrior. Back along the pegs there to be three back the inside was the Two Ferry. Second last settling down was Harry McInnes, and back last of all was Try Again Freddie.

0: start from He's a Star. The inside was Daylight, 1-1 Cornelia. Then came the Two Fairy from Sunshine Warrior, Harry McInnes, and 10 metres away to Try Again, Freddie. He tries to steady up here on Grovedale. He needs to. 27.9 was the first quarter. And Grovedale, he's on the march. He leads by about 8 metres. Two in second spot, Daylight. He's a Star. Tucked away was the Two Fairy from Cornelia, being driven up from Harry McInnes and Sunshine Warrior. And last of all, Try Again, Freddie. They're all being tapped up to chase down this leader, Grovedale. 31-1 was the second quarter, and Grovedale leads by 3 or 4 metres to He's a Star. In third spot, Daylight enjoying a good trip from the Two Fairy. Cornelia struggling from Harry McInnes. Then Sunshine Warrior, and back last of all, Try Again, Freddie. They head down the back, and Grovedale, I think he's flat. He only leads by about a half neck now, because moving alongside it was He's a Star, who seems to be travelling well. Getting to the outside and running on the Two Fairy, Daylight's trying to actually look for a bit of daylight. Just hemmed up between runners and Cornelia. And well back then, Harry McInnes, Sunshine Warrior, and Try Again, Freddie, turning for the run home. And He's a Star, despite doing the work, goes to the lead, but it's about to be joined and tackled now by Daylight. And Daylight, who certainly saw the daylight, is getting home very strongly down the outside, and Daylight wins by 10 metres to He's a Star. Third, Cornelia, who came again, Try Again, Freddie, fourth. Then further back in the field to the Two Fairy, Grovedale, second last, Harry McInnes, last of all, Sunshine Warrior, 31-1, 31-3 were the last two quarters. Mile rate of 2 minutes 0.5.
1: Daylight, the one they came for in betting. That's been a very good win. Just when He's a Star and was right there, Daylight's just ripped on by, scored very easily and dead in the first at Mildura. Okay, off to Hillsville. We're a minute away from the start in this one, and I think we're back into the longer trips now, aren't we, at Hillsville. So our next to go here is race 5. And this over the 350, where 155 is your price around the Mystery Nell, who has won 3 of the last 4. Let's have a look at the form comments here. Special Kiani doesn't have the best strike rate, but finishing the money last time out, went second at this track. The form from your last run stacks up well, and expected to feature in the finish again. Selections here are 1, 4, 5 and 8. 1, 4, 5 and 8. They've left out the 6, who's at 155 and favourite.
2: 7. Kania Diesel, not a bad run at Tarelgan indeed, with a win there from box 3 in 20 and 17. Over the 350, as we welcome back our friends on Sky Racing to the coverage here at the Ville. Wilson again, crossed to the inside from box number 8 when winning at Ballarat on, that was way back in February, from the outside alley. Winning in nice time too of 22 and 31 over the 390, which is not a bad guide into an event like this. Be a Secret steps back from Sunday class. And Mystery Nell, the favourite, aiming for 3 wins in a row. Dancing Blue, no luck last week, and I think is better drawn today. And I think also Maximum Sunset when last year scouted wide from box 2. So the draw perhaps suits here today for Maximum Sunset. But Mystery Nell, the short price select, $1.50, box number 6. PB here at the track of 19 and 55. And she's also won here over the 300 and 17 and 11. Wins so far from boxes 7 and 8. And she's got box number 6 here today, and we're moving in. Getting set here for race number 5, thanks to GAP, the Greyhound Adoption Program. Getting set. The green rug houses, or is what Mystery Nell is wearing, in box number 6. 6.50 alongside Be a Secret, wearing the yellow. So box 6 houses the favourite, Mystery Nell. We're about to let them go on the 5th event. Good luck, everyone, with your bets. First leg of the quaddy here at the Ville, about to fly. Mystery Nell, the favourite. Green light on, the favourite in green. And they're often chasing Mystery Nell, Ellie moderate to step. Got a bit tight there with Be a Secret. Dancing Blue cut across there as well. Now back towards the outside. Maximum Sunset up in search of the lead as well. Kane at Diesel just on her heels there. A Special Kiani starting to wind up, and well back there to Aston Belgian. It's Maximum Sunset leading the charge. Kane at Diesel over on the outside, powering through a Special Kiani, but Maximum Sunset gets up to win. A Special Kiani galloped up on the inside to grab second from Kane at Diesel. Then we had further to Mystery Nell and Be a Secret. That'll be tight. I think Mystery Nell's probably grabbed fourth. Out of Be a Secret, Wilson again, Dancing Blue and Aston Belgian, and the run 19 and 84.

0: 1984.
1: A dog scores and yeah, does it nicely there at Healesville. 8-1-3-6, is it? Ooh, yeah, I think so. We'll get it confirmed shortly. 8-1-3-6, I think, at Healesville. Tari next up, and we're off there for their second of the day, coming through as our second New South Wales venue. And Come On Glamour at 390 is your favourite. Fresh up today, but it's won 4 of the last 6. So raced really well last prep, and fresh up 3 starts in that state for a win and 2 minors. Wins at Coffs Harbour in February and March, and just has been given that freshen up leading into today, is the 390 favourite. Cash Away Gold at $4.45, Silence Serenade and the Piccolino. Let's get you on track with the Sky Team.
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3: Yeah,
2: when the Perry runner gets support, you've got to watch him.
3: Yeah, I know. I guess his best form is on wet ground. That's definitely right. But yeah, he's just a bit inconsistent for mine. I thought the top two in the market looked to have all the upside.
2: I'll tell you what, Cash Away Gold, she's on the drift again.
3: Shocking.
2: She's on the drift again. She's $4. She's $4. Well, we're going $4.40 there. I got $4.60 now. So, yeah, she's on the drift. Anyway, we'll find out very shortly. 2451.
3: 2456.
2: Let's go to Rod. This is race 2, Taree.
4: Second event, race 2 here at Taree. Older Cation, the last one to move up. Congratulations to Ben Looker. 1,400 and a half wins after Uniquely Famous was successful at Coffs on Wednesday. Racing. Good line away. Golden Galaxy first to break it. Spearing through in the middle was Come On Glamour. Zoom out, come the outside. But Come On Glamour burns its rivals off. Leads by a length. Into second, the Piccolino. The outside, Zoom Out Come. Clear of the favourite, Cash Away Gold. A length and a half, Brazen Brando. Silent Serenade. A half length, Golden Galaxy. And 2 lengths last of all was Altercation to the 600 metres. And Come On Glamour in front for Olivia Dalton. Makes player half clear over the Piccolino, metering closer. The inside, Cash Away Gold. On the outside of it, Zoom Out Come. 2 lengths to Brazen Brando. Behind it was Silent Serenade, Golden Galaxy. And last of all was Altercation. Around the home turn, and Come On Glamour nursed along. Leads by a length, the Piccolino second. Plenty of space there for Cash Away Gold. Zoom Out Come is down the outside. It's Come On Glamour in front. On the outside, the Piccolino. The Piccolino arrests the lead from Come On Glamour, who tries to lip, but the Piccolino too good. The Piccolino from either Come On Glamour or spearing from last Altercation behind those Brazen Brando, followed next by Zoom Out Come, Cash Away Gold. Well back was Silent Serenade, and last of all was Golden Galaxy.
2: Yep, they spec'd him. He was the horse. So, like I said, they bet $10 and he was a late firm. Altercations was better today. Come On Glamour, you'll find the top weight.
1: Piccolino gets the prize here, and he does it in pretty good style there from Taree. We'll have that wrapped up for you very shortly. Or you can get onto the TRB website and get that for you as well. Shannon Llewellyn for Paul Perry there out of Taree. Addington, race 10. And

0: strongly supported here in this Class 4 event, the American Warriors Sprint. And it comes into this with 9 wins under the belt from 16 starts, including a trial win since the most recent unplaced run. It was a blip in the form line, beaten 11 lengths after just fading out. I'm not too sure there might have been a problem because they have given this greyhound a fresh up, but trialled up okay, did it in 17 seconds in a solo trial, so that's fair flying, isn't it? And a winner of 9 of 16. So everything suggests that if this greyhound is anywhere near right, should just be too good, shouldn't it, Craig?
1: I'm thinking that, Aidan. I really thought when I looked at the field, by gee, he's well placed at this race, Bellawood. He's dropping back from a Class 5 into a Class 4. As you highlighted, his record is outstanding. He's won 9 of 16. He got into trouble last time, so he hasn't raced since the 16th of April. But as you outlined, 17 seconds he went around at the trials. His own personal best is a really flash 16.71. He's not the best away. He usually has second phase speed. So, but to highlight that fact, Rubber J is not a fast beginner, and neither is Beauview Luca, who's drawn inside and outside of him. So he should be able to get that room to accelerate, and out in the open, he is clearly the greyhound to beat. He's got really high speed, and I expect with a safe run into the first bend, he will be showing that brilliant speed shortly after the start. So he's the on-top tip. Number 7, 8, Beauview Luca, coming back from a race at Monaco where he ran fourth. He started from box 8, and he was wide all the way. He just couldn't get anywhere near the inside, and ran a good race. He was only beaten 3 3/4 lengths by Romantic Intent. So I think he'll run his usual consistent race here. Number 6 in for third, Rubber J. He's also been racing consistently. Was placed at Whanganui 2 runs ago, back to Abingdon last time. Was beaten by Georgie Pye. And in for fourth, we've thrown into number 5, which is Hilton Hardcase, which is in the market. Does have a very sharp personal best of 16.93. Missed out in a Class 3, Class 4 last time out. This is a genuine Class 4. But at his best, certainly can hoof it with the good greyhounds. And he's actually had 9 wins out of 39 starts, and all of his 39 starts have been under these conditions. They're just about set. American Warrior Sprint, winning a New Zealand Cup, a Far South Challenge, was trained by Gene and Dave Fahey. He's now a beloved pet of Katie Wiley. What a great greyhound he was, American Warrior. Just about set. Bellawood is your favourite, drawn in box number 7. And a shade of odds on. Racing now. Bellawood began well enough. Hilton Hardcase began fast, showing speed. Beauview Luca, then Rubber J, go Prickles. A gap then to Homebush Shauna. Last of all, Homebush Stumpy. Bellawood went for home. Drew 2 lengths in front. Rubber J tries hard with Beauview Luca, but it's Bellawood for the money. Bellawood too good for Rubber J. Beauview Luca's running to third spotter. And then came go Prickles.

0: as we anticipated. It wasn't the best to jump, but showed that second for the dash clear and win the day very impressively. So Bellwood the winner at two lengths by a neck with a margin. 1703 was the run, 566 in 1137, the sectional breakdown. Seven Bellwood the victor is by Federal Morgan out of Nighthawk Frenzy for Mark Lynn, who is the owner, and Matt Roberts, the trainer there. Number six has been Game. Rubber J is by Bernardo with a Charlotte Lou, Jose Arthur and Dylan Voice. And number eight, Beauview Luca, is by Blue Moon Rising out of Beauview Winnie for Josh Lane and Jen Farge Ode and Train. So 7, 6 and 8 with 3 in 4th. Bellwood now 10 wins at the 17 starts. It's an imposing record, and he is very quick after that initial early battle for the lead, where he's a little slow early, but he's very quick at the end, as what I was trying to say. And he's got the money there. Aidan, Bellwood in race 10.
1: Really like what we see there, Craig. A greyhound who's obviously got great ability. That's a super return. Just thought maybe, even with that trial under the belt, that he might have been a touch vulnerable fresh up today. But no problems, and next time it'll be even more potent, you'd think. Off to Rockhampton, this is our second coming through from Queensland. Argyle Gold's at 320 ahead of General Gordon at 350.
2: On that occasion, after having a soft run in and behind the speed. But they're just about set for race number two at Rockhampton. Good push late for General Gordon. I've got it in top. It's a $3.30 chance, and it's going to be the last one to load away for Ben Hull and Ryan Wiggins. Argyle Gold narrowly holds favouritism, with Best Eagle, the Big Drifter, out to $5.50.
3: The line. Up goes the General, and now we're set. 1,600 metres the distance. We run for Great Northern. Starter has the button in hand, and they're off. Argyle Gold come out in the second half to the field, and so too did General Gordon. Best Eagle got the best of it, bounced in front. Over on the inside, Cash Pit is showing speed. Check 1-2. Frosty's got you on the move as well. Got General Gordon out in the cheap seats, 3 and 4 deep as they work up the back straight. Argyle Gold went back to second last, and Set for Life went to the rear. Horses and jockeys are finding their positions as they go to the 1,000, and Best Eagle takes it up. Shows the way by two lengths. Frosty Gotcha is running second. Now General Gordon got across to be running third, but he'd done a bit of work early. Cash Pit bought the fence. Check 1-2, Argyle Gold is back second last, and Set Be Life is back at the end. Just short of a half mile to go, and Best Eagle trying to make every post a winning post, a length and a tail in front. The stablemate General Gordon goes to second. Frosty's got you third. Check 1-2-4. Cash Pit Set for Life, and Argyle Gold is back last of all. They're well on the straight, 500 to go. The leader is Best Eagle by a half length. General Gordon is trying to get on terms with the stablemate. Frosty's got you through to third. Further back in the field, check 1-2. Argyle Gold is starting to get into its work and coming out after the leaders now. On the inside, Best Eagle, General Gordon, Argyle Gold, check 1-2 coming with the big bounds now. Check 1-2, Argyle Gold late. Argyle Gold got to the front from check 1-2. General Gordon back in third spot. Argyle Gold, check 1-2. They hit it. Photo. I'll leave it to the judge. Argyle Gold or check 1-2, I'm not sure. Not sure about third either. They'll pass the post when I got back to them. Frosty's got you, General Gordon and Cash Pit. Best Eagle, Set for Life.
2: Very, very tight here. The inside is very prominent. That is Argyle Gold, our favourite. On the outside, the 7, check 1-2, has dived at it late. Heads up and down. Georgina Cartwright on the Brian Wakefield Galloper on the inside. Oh, the outside's made a good lunge at the right time. Argyle Gold's the win up by the looks. It looks like numbers have gone up on the board. 3 and 7, the numbers. Check 1-2, and Aaliyah Martin has narrowly missed because our favourite, Argyle Gold, looked the winner at the 50.
1: Boy, that was close, wasn't it? 3, 7, 5 and 6, Argyle Gold, who was favourite fourth up for the preparation. Georgina Cartwright for Brian Wakefield just beats out. Check 1-2, Leah Martin for Kerrod Smythe. We're off to Swan Hill next up, back to Victoria. And our second of the day here, 170, around our favourite.

That's Pravaha, who comes into this with, let's have a look at their form line again. A third placing at Seymour last time out, had followed a couple of jump outs at Flemington when winning both of those jump outs. Did it nicely both occasions by the looks of things. Harry Coffey for the Macca boys. So, yep, a lot of upside here. 170 your favourite. Let's join the team at Swan Hill.

0: McAvoy's. French Palace coming up in the line. The Bottle-O sponsor the second. Full display coming in. Never Was an Angel. Same colours as Prestown, who, when he won the Topaz here 2 years ago. Tara's Crown wears the all white, but with a purple cap. I'm not sure whether this is a Sami or As Am I, but people are running with a Sami, so we'll go with that. Brittany Button takes it up into line. Here's Tara's Crown, the horse in the all white. I was talking about with the purple cap. 170 Pravaha, 420 full display. Daylight the rest. Pravaha goes in riderless. It's three out of line. Light up the city. Cheers to us. And Call Me Mora, who wears the same colours as Menzies Creek, the first favourite, who went under at the expense of Foxy. It was a huge local win. Jet Stanley riding for Helen Burns. 12 starts without a placing and went straight to the front, and they didn't see which way it went. Here's Call Me Mora. So Light Up the City and Cheers to Us will complete it. Thanks to the Bottle-O. Right in the main street there. Be able to help you out on your way home. Starter up. 1,200. Fillies and Mares, Maiden, they're off and running. Light Up the City came out slow, so also did French Palace. Beginning best was Tara's Crown in the all-white from Valorado, but Last Shadow's going to quickly head them off, and Cheers to Us will run to second. Never Was an Angel's running third in advance of Asami, and Pravaha, the odds-on favourite, is three deep, looking for a spot, running about sixth or seventh. Nick's back now in front of Full Display and Hexed on the rails. Then Call Me Mora from the Pruska Stablemates, Tag You're It in French Palace. Pacific Pixie was next, and Light Up the City was the last one. They're on the circle before the turn, 600 metres to go, and Cheers to Us trying to do what Foxy at the Swan Hill horse did in the first, and that's go all the way. It leads them into the straight from Last Shadow. Then Valorado, Tara's Crown. Pravaha pulled to the middle, given full bore by Harry, trying to go past Asami, and then Call Me Mora, who's running on further back to Full Display. Pravaha's arrived at the right time, but Call Me Mora on the outside is after it with every bound, then followed by Tara's Crown and Cheers to Us. Pravaha from Call Me Mora on the outside, who's trying to get to it. Pravaha finding, though, lengthens now and wins by a length to Call Me Mora. Full Display got third, and Tag You're It ran on pretty well. I think it got fourth in front of Hex, Tara's Crown, Valorada, and French Palace poking through as well. Then Light Up the City, followed by Never Was an Angel. Last Shadow stopped badly and didn't beat many to the post. Pacific Pixie was one of them.
1: Favourite prevails. It wasn't easy, though. Boy, this horse has had to do some work and running. And in the end, presented by Harry Coffey, gets through, staves off the other late closer. And the hot favourite home at start three, three-year-old filly by Prague out of the All Too Hard Mare, All Too Free. And does it well for Kiora Stud, who bred this horse as well. For us, we're back to Addington and race 11, 4 minutes away from a start in this, the second to last coming through from the Greyhounds today. This one, the Class 2 over the 295 metres. And it looks like that rain has left us there at Addington, which is a good sign too. 225, 250 are two top picks in the market here. Hallucinations from four and Sweet Delia in five. And then you're up to six Master Grills at $5.50. Hallucinations has had eight starts, three wins, three minors, including a last start third in this company. Class two last time out. Sweet Delia is up from class one, where it was winning a couple of starts back by three quarters of a length before that last start third at Ascot Park. Does step up in grade today, but obviously really respected in this market. Master Grills at $5.50. Let's take you to the video and take you to Ascot Park and have a look at Sweet Delia's third placing last time out. Craig, it wasn't a bad run, but this is Class 1 company. Steps up to meet some pretty handy Class 2 greyhounds, although there's a few in the same boat.
2: Yeah, very interesting race, isn't it, this one? It wasn't a bad effort last start by Sweet Delia.

Ascot Park last time. I've ended up with Sweet Deer, just came to my mind after Bella had won the previous, so I was thinking about it. Again, if you heard me on Tuesday, and a multi that I had today for you, we had three winners in a second. I just can't land a multi, but hopefully I could get a winner here. Sweet Delia at $2.50. Overall form is strong with the right kennel, the Fahey kennels, and I do think can be a very hard to beat here. Might have to get away a little better than it did at Ascot Park. Master Grills, I've tipped him a few times of late. He's done a fair bit of travelling from the North and South Islands, but he's still racing quite consistently. Missed away the last couple of starts. Again, he needs to be a little bit sharper early today, particularly dropping back in distance from the 525 to the 295. But I'm sticking with him, sticking loyal. Four Hallucinations, I've got him for third. A couple of recent efforts in a heat and final series. And then the last time out was third behind Homebush Jojo. And the Homebush Jojo form did stack up a little bit earlier on in the program. Has had the eight starts to date, been placed six times. It's been a beaten favourite a few times, Hallucinations. And seven Daisy Lou I've got in for fourth, with Daisy Lou winning two starts ago in a 17.35, not that well away behind Gary's Crafty last outing, but gee, I thought this was one of the harder races of the day. Sugar Rose, last start winner, led throughout. The time was only moderate, so it's 17.48, stepping up to the Class 2, but winning form's always good form, and Extra Gravy was pretty slow in 17.62 and winning last start, but they don't pay on the time, they pay on the result. So is a last start winner. Bushvale Katie for Taylor McMillan's first up from a break, did win a trial recently in 17.52. So it's quite an interesting race, but we've ended up with the numbers of 5, 6, 4 and 7. So race 11, the Jackalicious Sprint, about to come up. Jackalicious, one of Sean Fahey's favourite dogs, and he had the seven wins throughout his career from the 66 starts. He won at Addington. His last win was at Addington back on July the 15th, 2009. That was Jackalicious, the name of this event, the Jackalicious Sprint, as they're about to roll forward into the boxes. Good luck with your investments here. The favourite to remain Sweet Dearly at $2.35, but it does look a pretty tricky race on paper. So here we go. Race number 11, the Jackalicious Sprint, about to get underway. Lure rolls, all set. And we're just about ready. Racing now. Sweet Delia a little slow. Sugar Rose came out fast, showing speed. Hallucination. Sweet Delia, all that jamming into the first bend. Extra Gravy very wide was Master Grills. Bushvale Katie. Daisy Lou was last, but Sugar Rose in front. Extra Gravy's trying hard. Then Sweet Delia late, but Sugar Rose. Sugar Rose has won from Extra Gravy. Sweet Delia and Master Grills has run fourth. They got away from the others. Daisy Lou, Bushvale Katie, and Hallucinations was the last one across the line.

0: from that point on, and has been able to get the job done nicely, Sugar Rose. So 2, 3, 5 and 6 are now confirmed. 2, 3, 5 and 6 official. Sugar Rose, the winner, has done it well for Michael Dempsey, and leading all of the way is by Fernando Barlett, a Caramel Rose, Michael Dempsey, the owner and trainer. 3 Extra Gravy, Above All, or Power Girls, Get Alison Lee, the owner, trainer, and 5 Sweet Delia, Cablens, Fairly Able for Jean and Dave Fahey, Dave Fahey and Katie Wiley. 2, 3, 5, 6, 1 length by 1, 584, the run home 1735, in fact the overall 1735, and the run home 1151. So it looked a tricky race on paper, it certainly proved that way. Aidan, the 12th and final comes up at 3:27.
1: Excellent. Thanks for that, Craig. We'll be back with you to lead into that last event as well. And we get you to Dubbo under a minute away. They are loading away. Atalus is a $3.30 favourite.
2: Now he goes to the 1300. The one that I'm wary of, I haven't put it in the numbers, but I'm wary of it now that it's got a run and it gets Aaron Bullock, is this one right down the bottom, and that is De Joker, the gelding by Anders, who only had the one start. That was back in September of last year, but did trial up well the other day behind Cool Jakey. So it's around the $12 mark. It was the the third emergency, got a start, gets Bullock, has a trial behind Cool Jakey, and it's around that $12 mark in betting. So just a bit of a watch on it. But 4, 2, 3 and 5 for me. I can see them loading over there. Now there's one carrying Club Colours, that's number 7. If you're looking for River of Rain, you're looking for those white and blue Racing New South Wales silks with the orange cap. So it's not carrying its white and black stripes with red cap. It's the white and blue Racing New South Wales colours with the orange cap on the 7, which is River of Rain, one of the outsiders in this event. 3:30 now for your favourite, Italis, 3:80, Bon Capo, $8 each of 2, the 3 and the 5. The other one with a bit of support is the 9, Toke. It's into $8 now. It's into $8, so some good late support for it. Most of these are loaded. What is there? 1, 2, 3, 4, 5, 6, 7 of them. So should be 4 or 5 left to load. We're already behind start time, so let's head up for the call. Race number 3 at Dubbo.
3: Pink cap with the purple pom-pom. We saw the fourth place getter in the previous race, and that was Hula Land running those colours exactly. So last look at the fixed odds says that Italis is 3:30 out from a 2.90 price today, and they've really zeroed in on forwarding end to Joker, 101 down to 12 today. It's been very well tried as Above Board is just about to be brought forward. Vidal's in, so the last one will be Above Board. He's been a bit stirred up right from when he was coming out onto the track today. He was pretty okay in the mounting yard, and the jocks jumped off here, Winona Costin. So Above Board is going to be brought up riderless. Just do another circle here as the market starts to settle now. No major moves inwards in the last few moments. So Above Board for Mac Griffith is about to come forward, or at least be coaxed towards the barrier machine. And our favourite Italis will jump from barrier 4 at $3.20 as the last runner is about to go in. In fact, may already be in. Winona Costin's back aboard, so we won't be too far away from seeing them go here. No red light as of yet, but I think they're all in. Oh, now one's coming out here. Sedicio's coming out for a veterinary inspection. So that's why we didn't see the red light, because Sedicio is going to have the eye cast over by the vet. A $13 chance today, Sedicio. So that sounds like it's past fit. Okay, so the vet okay with Sedicio, and it's about to go back in. All right, went in pretty tamely there. So the starter's back around front, and the blue light will turn red any tick of the clock. There it is, the third race here today over the 1,300 metres as the gates are back and they're off and racing now. And Bon Capo left okay, so did De Joker, and pushing forward Italis from a near inside draw.

0: was away pretty sharply too, and then River of Rain in the Racing New South Wales colours in the first half of the field, with Northern Exposure above board gets across in that group. Next is Sedicio. On the outside is Videl, and back with those is Avignon Forwarding, and 2.5 further back is You Know Fred, at least 9 off the front. DeJoka finds the front with, as they start to turn the bend at the top, they have 800 to go and leads above board by a neck. Third in the box seat is Italis with Bon Capo at inside, and in that group is Toke. 2 further back is Northern Exposure. On the outside of River of Rain as they're about to run the bend, next is Avignon in the second half of the field. Videl Forwarding, second to last is Sedicio, last of all You Know Fred. 450 metres left to go, and the really well found DeJoka tries to run them off their legs. Bon Capo up the inside, try to make some ground down the middle is Italis. 250 metres left to go. Bon Capo's about to join DeJoka. Forwarding's try to get through the pack. Italis is hard at it. Right down the outside is Toke, but Bon Capo in the heavy going, relishing it today. It's going to run them off their legs and win by a big space in the end. Bon Capo gives them a lesson. Second spot, I think You Know Fred in front of Toke, and fourth in might be Sedicio from Forwarding Northern Exposure. Next is Avignon, which got past a few. Videl right out wide. Above board was above itself, and DeJoka dropped away. Italis last of all was River of Rain. Bon Capo, too good.
1: Bon Capo scores under Jacob Stiff there, 2:10, 9 and 8 in the third there at Dubbo. Does it really easily. They are scoring up at Mildura. We get you back there for their second. I'll give you Craig Rail's selections here. 2, 1, 4 and 7. He says the 2, Rocking Roxton, who was our 350 favourite, is a fast beginner and a good chance of finding the lead over the sprint distance. Had little luck in obtaining a clear passage when third last time out. Let's get you on track.
2: Rocking Roxton, who gets a nice draw here in 2, Wayne Hill to drive. Normally a very quick beginner. Sneaky Filter, who's first up after a spell, draws the pole position. Apology accepted. We'll get a soft trip from the trailing draw. They're all set. Sneaky Filter has galloped, and Rocking Roxton has began fast. So Sneaky Filter has ruined its chances by breaking at the start. Dropping in behind the leader was Diamond Crusher, who gets into a nice spot early. In third placing was Better Do, and around him, Big Bad Chad. Apology accepted, who was drawn to follow through from inside the second row. He's had to come off the pegs to be in a running line from Sneaky Filter. Out 3 wide was Punto Caliente. He's going to have to go back to last. And just ahead of it is the stablemate Colonia Bella. They found their formation pretty quickly, 12.8. was the lead time, so Rocking Roxton really didn't have to work at all to find the lead. So controls the tempo here, Wayne Hill, by 3 or 4 metres to Big Bad Chad. Diamond Crusher leaders back, 1 out, 1 back was Better Do. 3 back the inside, Sneaky Filter. From Apology Accepted, then came Colonia Bella, and last of all, Punto Caliente. They head up towards the top of the home straight, and they'll have 1,000 metres to go. 31-1 was the first quarter. Down to the winning post, and I'll have one circuit to travel. And Rocking Roxton, in its favourite role, controls the tempo, leads. Big Bad Chad has been put into the race today, sits outside of this leader, Rocking Roxton. Third, Diamond Crusher, and fourth and being driven up was Better Do. Then came Sneaky Filter to the inside, Apology Accepted, thinking about making a 3 wide move because a horse in the 1 out, 1 back trail is not travelling very well. It's been hard driven, Better Do. 3 wide now was Apology Accepted, about to make its move, and Colonia Bella will get a nice 3 wide trail, and Punto Caliente's last of all. 30.5 the second quarter, they go down the back, and Big Bad Chad, he's putting it to Rocking Roxton. Here comes Apology Accepted, and Colonia Bella's working into the race nicely, battling away in the middle was Better Do. Diamond Crusher being dragged out of the race from Sneaky Filter, and Punto Caliente, Apology Accepted, swept to the lead. Heading up towards a home turn, and it dashed away by 3 metres. Big Bad Chad's fighting back. Then further back, Colonia Bella. It's Apology Accepted in front. Colonia Bella's coming late now. Apology Accepted just in front. Colonia Bella's grabbing it. Oh, it's close. Maybe Colonia Bella and nose to... They're very close, Apology Accepted. Not much between them, though. It's very close. Then Big Bad Chad. Further back in the field end, we've got Sneaky Filter. Also there, Better Do from Punto Caliente. And in came Rocking Roxton and Diamond Crusher at the tail of the field. And we stand by. Number 6, Colonia Bella's got there. Right on the line. And it's put its nose down.
1: Wow, that's a finish and a half. And Colonia Bella on, out wide for Luke Dunn. Gets its nose in front on the line. Actually, just looking at that, Polly, she accepted. Just turned its head in this final stride. And that might have been a little bit costly as well. Okay, let's get you off to our next venue, off to Hillsville for race 7 here. And for the plots at $2, so even money here for our favourite in the 7th. And we are right on start time for this one coming to us from Hillsville. Tari off the back of that, 3 minutes away. We'll get you to Tari just for a quick bit of build-up as we box them away at Hillsville.
3: Let's look at them in the yard. So 9, 8, 12, 2. I'm just with the 9 Posse Girl. She's perfect. And the 8, Kiwi Amity. You would not get a mare any better than her in a mounting yard. 12, Tennant Creek. The moment another handler got on it, she settled down, that filly. And In and Away's a nice horse. Big lanky horse. He's only a lightly raced horse from the Tony Ball stable. 9, 8, 12, 2.
4: 9, 8, 12, 11. I'm also with Posh's Girl. She picks herself off current form. She's been a runner-up in both career start and looks the part in the yard. The 8, which is Kiwi Harmony, will appreciate the step out to 12.50. The 12, which is Tennant Creek, on debut, looked to be handling the occasion well. And the 11, Sahara Splash, has trialled up nicely. 9, 8, 12, 11.
3: Right, let's hear from Luke Rolls. Good money coming for the 8, Kiwi Harmony.
5: We get set here for the 6th event. Green light on, the favourite in blue. And they're often chasing for the plot, a little slow to get going. Brutally Luck nicely away. Just off the speed there, Fernando Jake over on the outside. Bengal Beast by Mesmeralda charging on forward for the plot.

0: Here. It's Brewery Luck. Bengal Beast gets up and Bengal Beast pokes the nose in front and went near the inside. We had was a Brewery Luck. Now, like Dynamite over on the outsides, probably just pipped Summit and Willow. There wasn't much between those two and they're spread wide apart. Further in the run then we had was For the Plot, Blame Esmeralda, Summit and Willow, one of the last in, and the time on the board, 19.75. Bengal Beast.
1: Bengal Beast gets home, the Seven Dog with the prize. It is fairly close for the Miners. Not too sure. Maybe the two, but we'll wait and get that confirmed shortly. In fact, five gets home for second. So seven beats five. Does that mean the two gets third? Yes, it does. 7-5, 2-3. Okay, for us, we're off to Tari. We rejoin the Sky Cup.
2: She just got beat.
3: Yeah, she was still building as the winner went past her, and then as it got past her, she kept building after that, and she put a good gap on the rest of them. Plenty to like about it. But yeah, she looks hard to beat today.
2: Use your gate.
3: Yeah. I actually think long term she's going to be a bit of horse ridden with a sit. I don't think today's the day to be doing that with that draw around here. And believing I'm on the best horse in the race, I've got to ride her accordingly, and that'll mean she's going to be in the first two or three. If she has to take it up, so be it. But ideally, someone went for me, but I'm happy to take it up if I have to.
2: Yeah, she just gets out to the 225 mark, $2.20, 210, 215, 225. Kiwi Harmony, you heard from Luke Rolls, was $3.80, 370, back out of that 380. And Tennant Creek, the first starter, $4 out to $5. Sahara Splash. It's been the firm. $10 at $6.50 from the Annabelle and Rob Archibald stable. Looked really, really good in the coat, that mare. I don't know what to make of a trial, but she's getting support.
4: I liked a trial. She's only beaten 2.5 and she wasn't asked to do a lot. I think she'll run well here.
2: I know. Well, they're loading up and we'll find out very shortly. What are we looking at our favourite? $2.20 now. 9.8, 12.2.
4: 9.8, 12.11.
2: Let's go to Rod. This is race three.

0: He's Mortar Man by a half. Third place in Tennant Creek on the outside, Deep Flash. A length, Mr. Accurate. A half length to Kiwi Harmony on the inside from Nakodi's Casper. Well back towards the rear, Juvians. And last on the inside was In and Away. 15 lengths first to last of the 800. Dijon Otra, Jenny Duggan sustains the run. Put three lengths on Poshy's Girl. Second, two, third, Mortar Man as the field starts to really string out. The outside, Sahara Splash. The inside, Tennant Creek. Two further back to Kiwi Harmony, followed next by On the Outside, making some ground. Actually, In and Away is probing up along the inside. On the outside of runners, Mr. Accurate, Nakodi's Casper, and two lengths last of all was Juvians. Around the home turn, 350 metres left to go. And now on the inside, there's a fall. And it's Kiwi Harmony. Luke rolls it down. And at the 200 metres, in the centre, Poshy's Girl. The outside, Sahara Splash, and In and Away, who say valuable ground up along the inside, but Sahara Splash in front from Poshy's Girl, and Sahara Splash, a neck Poshy's Girl, third In and Away, gained a miraculous run around the home turn. Mr. Accurate was fourth, followed by Nakodi's Casper. Behind those necks was Juvians, followed by Mortar Man, Tennant Creek, Dijon Otra, and looking for Luke Rolls. He's sitting upright after the fall with Kiwi Harmony being attended to by ambulance officials.
1: Yeah, they had money on that late, 11 beats 9, 2 and 4, and we'll get you an update on Luke Rolls there, but he did get up to his feet and then he went back down.
2: It was a nasty fall, that horse just losing its footing soon after turning for home. Whether there was some interference and it was on heels, but yeah, luckily he was able to go over the running rail, Luke Rolls, but still not very nice. And he will be looked after by ambulance staff there on track. But heavy track conditions and, yeah, just not an ideal sight coming through from that venue. We're off to Addington for the last today. And this one, the 12th, is the Winsome Ashley Dash. And we see in shot there 17 Red, who's right in contention here at 480. The favourite is Homebush Jojo at 420. And Gotham's King for $55 for Gotcha Winnie. Okay, the last of the card here, Craig Rowell, let's get to you, and you're with the two-dog, Gotham's King on top, a winner of 12 of 122, and has been to the trial since that last start third here at the track.
3: Yes, ran second in that trial in the 1709, so it's a good sharpish run. And I thought hit the line well when third behind Gotcha Jet last time out. I thought from the inside won't be the best away, but can continue to rail through and might be able to get the prize at each way value. But as you can see with the market, by gee, this is the hardest race of the day by far. Gotham's King on top from me, and I've gone 2, 6, 5, and 4. Homebush Sunny. I must admit, I thought he was there to win at Ascot Park on Wednesday afternoon in the race won by Only Nugget. He ran third, but his previous run was in a class five behind the outstanding Dalgetty. So he is dropping into a suitable grade. Even though he had his chance, I thought, on Wednesday, I think he can go well here. Homebush Jojo is on the other end of the spectrum. He's gone from a class one, class two into a class three very sharply. But the form around her has been pretty good in the last few races at Addington today. As we mentioned just prior to the previous race, winning form's always good form, looking for the hat trick. And number four, Foxy Thomas, well, the form line around him has been terrific today. He's looking for four wins in succession, having won 6 of 21 overall. There's the hot runner, Gotham's King. I hope we're right for our putters, $6 into $4.20. Of course, this is the last Addington Greyhounds. We've got Addington Harness tonight, part of Friday Night Lights. Friday Night Lights commences at 4:30 this afternoon. It's been a very good day of racing. Great to see Bellwood return in fantastic fashion. Strasburg's probably the performance of the day. He went absolutely super. A power of Victoria winning that Axel Therapy final. Last named after Winsome Ashley, who won the 2008 Wellington and Auckland Cups. Also the New Zealand Oaks and the New Zealand Futurity for Dave Fahey. So this race named in the honour of Winsome Ashley. Set for the last. Good luck with your investments. Best back runners, Gotham's King, drawn box two. Set to run. Racing, Gotham's King fair into stride. Homebush Jojo left very fast. Out wide goes Swede, 17.

0: Red draw across, then came Homebush Sunny, getting pushed out of it. Gotham's King, Foxy Thomas, Gotcha Winnie well back in front. Homebush Jojo trying hard. 17 Red flying out wide. Go Swede, Homebush Jojo. Homebush Jojo completes the hat trick from Go Swede. In for third will be Homebush Sunny. Maybe 17 Red fourth, but Gotham's King was closing in. Foxy Thomas was well back with Gotcha Winnie. So the winner of the last, Homebush Jojo, showed terrific box speed, was able to dash to the front and held them at bay. Go Swede was flying at the end, but it will be Homebush Jojo getting the prize. And the numbers are now confirmed, 5, 7, 6. Now two has grabbed fourth on the outside, Gotham's King. So after being slow and being just shunted away on the inside, Gotham's King did well to recover, but only fourth at the end. 17:21 the time, 5:69, 11:52, and that was a half by three quarters. The margins are half by three quarters, 5, 7, 6, and 2. Homebush Jojo, Dinah Villa at a Homebush Fanta for the North South Syndicate and John McInerney, defeating 7 Go Swede, an eye-catching run, Aussie Infrared Apollo Racer for the Mitchell-Smith combination, Lisa Waratini the trainer, and number 6 Homebush Sunny, Marrera Lady Sobers, Wild South Syndicate, and John McInerney with the winner, Homebush Jojo, winning the last event of the day, and completing a hat-trick's now won 5 of 10, so he's got the 50% strike rate. Getting ready at Rockhampton, thanks for your help throughout the day, Aidan. It's been a lot of fun. I'll bid you all a very good afternoon.
1: Good stuff. Thanks for that, Craig. Great job by calling the action, bringing us all that form insight too out of Addington today. And don't worry, you'll still feature here on Trackside. As soon as there's a race from Mildura coming up, we'll be bringing you selections from that meeting as well. Presocratics, 290 is favourite. Sailor's Rum and Kaimondo both at 360. As we get you on track for the third out of Rocky.
2: Kaimondo with Fiona Sinkle out the saddle. Looks like the barrier attendants will try get it in the gates and will be underway. Tracktail, the last one to go in from the wide draw.
3: Race 2-3 Argyle Gold, Georgina Cartwright for Brian Wakefield. Now, Tracktail to move in, and as soon as Tracktail goes up, we'll be right to go. So Tracktail to load. Universal Harmony stands up well. Dehorn Unicorn and Presocratics just red in the gates. Sailor's Rum pretty slick. Kaimondo and the mare to come up into line. Tracktail and complete it. 1100 metres the distance of this race. I'll go fast here. The quick and the dead. On goes the red light. They're set and they're off. Great start it was to Universal Harmony, the first to break the line. But here's pressure from out wide. Pretty slick Kaimondo going up looking for the premier spot. Sailor's Rum, Dehorn Unicorn, Presocratics, Tracktail last. That's the first call of them, 800 metres to go. Kaimondo the leader by a neck. Over on the inside, Pretty Slick is running second. Sailor's Rum, third. Universal Harmony, four. Then Dior Unicorn, Tracktail. Presocratics last, but they're jumping, but they're bunching up on the swing. They've got 5:50 to go. Pretty Slick, the inside, just in front of Kaimondo, trying to come through and between them, Universal Harmony. Sailor's Rum is coming at them three deep. Then came Dehorn Unicorn. No run, Presocratics. He can't see daylight. On the extreme outside, Tracktail. Sailor's Rum just got to the front. Presocratics, Universal Harmony getting a split closer to the inside. Here's Presocratics going 2-1. He went up, hit the front, and won again. Presocratics, Universal Harmony second, Kaimondo third, Sailor's Rum fourth, Dehorn Unicorn pretty slick, Tracktail.
2: Oh, Jace Taylor needed a run on the favourite. He got it, and Presocratics all too strong, as Brolga mentioned, 2-1, spot on. When it got the gap at the 200, it exploded through, put a length on them very quickly, and it's pulled away for a very dominant win. Presocratics, that's now 4 victories in 5 starts at Rocky, and it's won by about a length and a half to 2 lengths. It's put them away not only instantly, but put them away very quickly. And $2.70, $1.80, another favourite that's been heavily backed on the tote late there at Rockhampton, and it gets the job done. That's win number 5 at start number 16 for the Clem Train Gelding by Written By. He's out of an Iron Invincible mare, and he's bred to be half decent, and he's starting to really stand up to that

0: in Southeast Queensland now. Stepping back from the 1,200 metres, absolute no worry. And he might even book himself another trip down south if he keeps on performing like this. Universal Harmony, another runner that was held up like the favourite, but he didn't quite have the zip to go with Presocratics. And Kai Mondo had to do a bit of work early, sat outside the lead first up. It'll certainly improve off that run, the son of Heroic Valor. But
1: geez, that's some win, isn't it? From Presocratics, was in an awful position. But once getting clear running, this horse is just quick and beautifully and puts them away really nicely. Terrific win there out of Rockhampton. We're off to Swan Hill for the third. Your favourite here is Aquastorm, a UK-bred galloper, five-year-old gelding by Territories, whose full career has been in Australia, finishing at Pakenham second back in November, before finishing third at Mornington just before Christmas. Has had a jump out at Hamilton and finished second in that. So leading into this and given a decent chance ahead of the seven, Magnus Maximus, who has a second placing at Echuca, just two starts back to his credit. On Track, a minute out with racing.com.
2: 70 seconds to put it on. In the meantime, let's head to Rick. He's also with Aquastorm, one of the best players on the program.
3: Thanks, Tim. 225 he is, Aquastorm. $4.80 for Magnus Maximus and $6 for Picker Symphony, who's got a white cap on to distinguish it from Amber Rush, who's raced in the same interest. That's Picker Symphony going up now. 6.50, fourth pick. For Pick a Symphony, angling for info is 5.50. Third pick, and double figure odds the rest. Sweatband 14 heads the those in double figures. Here's Mag Max coming up. Late change of tactics went in, angling for info, who was on everybody's map as the leader. They don't want to lead. So that'll put things up, make things interesting at the top end. Here he comes, angling for info. Brad Royler with the ride today. Shown a lot of ability at some of his runs for the O'Prey stable at Wodonga. Rough Nut goes in. And west of the wall, John Hickmon. He comes originally from Swan Hill and he's here with a stack of runners over the 3 days. West of the wall, the outsider here going up to the outside gate. And we're ready for race three. Set now and away. Magnus Maximus jumped out okay with angling for info and Rough Nut, then followed by Sweatband behind them, Aquastorm on its outside, and then followed by Kyleite Kid. Further back to west of the wall, and then Picker Symphony, Bungawana Rocks, then Amber Rush, and Mag Max is at the tail end of the field. Angling for info, well, it's gone to the top, about a length in front of Kyleite Kid. Magnus Maximus tracking third from Rough Nut fourth. Then the favourite Aquastorm, who sits up on the outside, fifth outside of Sweatband, a length and a half west of the wall, Picker Symphony. They were followed by Mag Max getting into that three-wide line from Bungawana Rocks, and last of all,

0: Off on Magnus Maximus, then Aquastorm and Sweatband. It's angling for info, well clear over the concluding stages from Magnus Maximus, then Aquastorm, Sweatband and Rough Nut. Front runner, though, is still angling for info. He's well clear over the concluding stages. He's about three lengths in front, angling for info, and angling for info will win from either Aquastorm or Magnus Maximus. Fourth, I'm not sure. Maybe Rough Nut in the middle. Over Picker Symphony have just got past Sweatband. There were noses up and down there. They were followed in turn by West of the Wall. Behind those runners then was Mag Max, followed by Amber Rush and Bungawana Rocks and Kyolite Kid.
1: Angling Pimpo with a lovely Brad Rowell ride. He was just able to control the tempo up front and found the kick. Horse who's obviously going really well, but benefited from a really astute front-running ride. Hats off to Brad Rowell. Great to see him back and in this type of form as well. We know what a capable jockey he is. And a man who's had a bit of a hiatus in times, but yeah, he's riding really well at the moment too, so great to see him back. Wagga next up, and we take you there for this harness, not too far away from this pacing affair where Glenburn Waters is our $4 favourite.
2: Chance to bowl and along for Molly Turton, junior trained five-year-old gelding by Lazarus, fourth last time to Donnie Mack. Security check number one. It gets a chance here. Recent efforts at Bathurst in late April, Dubbo, and then went round here behind Donnie Mack at 125-1, but it's got the one draw here and Jack Stockton driving. I'm Harvey Specter. Yeah, good on you, Mark. And yes, it was a very, very entertaining night of racing, that's for sure. Very fond memories of that Nutrien evening and the quality of runners going around and the way the whole thing was pulled off was very good through the course of those 2 days. Of course, with the big cow cut of the night before, was a very good social event by all reports. I must go next year. So here we go. We've got the first. Security check has got the blows laid out to $7.50. So the money's coming in for Glenburn's Waters, $3.70. Bowling along $8. $4 Spring Delight. $5 for the Banker. And they're getting set. First race, the Tab App pays $17.40. A seven race program today. The weather's not too bad. The sun's out. And they're set to run. Come up behind the Tab Mobile. They're ready and the arms fold. And away they go. So off the back there was Complicated Early, went straight back from eight. No speed from the horses from six and seven. Modern Sheen and Racing Rider, the first one, Spring Delight, straight to the front. Security check, what's going on with it? It's drifting back through the pack really sharply there from one, so something not quite right there with Security check. Looks as though it's going to be pulled out of the race the way it's going. And 9.1 for the lead time, and early part of the race here, it's Spring Delight leading out over Stipulating in second position, and further back in the field out wide we had the Banker, who's going forward out deep and is moving around them. So Security check, I'm not sure, I didn't see what happened with it, but it's out of the race, pulled to the outside. So the front runner down the home running here is Spring Delight, led out by four in second there. On the leader's back is Stipulating. Out wide there is the Banker into the breeze. And then came Glenburn's Waters 1-1. Bowling along is three back the inside, followed by I'm Harvey Specter. And further back then Racing Rider in company with Modern Sheen towards the end. Complicated. And Security check went about 5 metres and was pulled up. So 30.6 for that first quarter. Towards the far side, up towards the half mile. So we'll give you the second split as they go by that point now. It's 29.7. Spring Delight having a comfortable run in front for Mika left by three. In second there is the Banker, being followed by Stipulating, and then came Glenburn's Waters on the outside fourth. Bowen along is fifth on the inside from I'm Harvey Specter. In behind those Racing Rider for Taylor Osmond's got two behind it. They are Modern Sheen and also Complicated as they work towards the turn off the far side. 500 metres left to go in our first. Still Spring Delight by three over the Banker in the breeze, and then came Stipulating waiting for the sprint lane. Glenburn's Waters had a nice run and now comes to the outside, just about to, I'd say, for Jones. And then bowling along on the inside and for the back in the field. I'm Harvey Specter, and they're being followed then by Racing Rider. On the turn they race, it's Spring Delight who led, comes around the bend, the inside there is Stipulating, getting up on the inside, being followed by the Banker, and further back then Glen Burns Waters, and I'm Harvey Specter coming down the outside. It's Spring Delight still closing in on the outside, there is the Banker, but it's Spring Delight who wins the first from the Banker and Stipulating, I think, third, and then we had Bowling

Geelong, Glen Burns Waters, and also I'm Harvey Specter, all in a clump vying for fourth, and they're being followed by Racing Rider. In behind those also then to Modern Sheen and Complicated, and we'll get a report.

0: Spring Delight with the prize, four beats five. Second is the Banker, the Kiwi Bread there. That's from Wago, the first of the program. We'll head you back there.
1: $2 Corborn Aussie. Second. Top two, three, and four for fifth graders. So, collars and leads off, and in they go. Made by me and Lord Eddie and Corborn Aussie locked away. Giggle Hat, Gus and Dodo. Melcat, Bad Boy, Poor Ziva. Just about tucked away. Race five, first leg of the main quad on a nine race card. All set, Goldman. Ready. They're away. Made by Mia jibbed and missed it. And his good pace. Giggle had initially up to second. Lord Eddie there followed Gus and Dodo. Caught very wide was Melcat. Bad Boy. Paul Ziva chopped out of it. And Made by Mia back with it. Coming to the corner. Giggle Hat from Lord Eddie to the outside now. Corborn Aussie starting to hit top gear. Giggle Hat. Giggle Hat has held Corborn Aussie. Third in was a Lord Eddie. And they were followed home by Gus and Dodo. Melcat, Bad Boy. And Paul Ziva. And Made by Mia, the last pair into the catching pen. Winner goes 19.8.

little bit of support into $8. But I've gone 5, 13, 7 and 8. She looks a progressive type. The price is obviously no spoil, but she should be going very, very close to winning for all the reasons that we've already outlined. I think the 13 can run well here, Unsolved. Closed off really nicely at Bathurst there last time out. And I just wanted to do a few things wrong at different stages of the race, but once he balanced up in the home straight, he closed off really, really well. You're getting $21 to find out on an each-way basis there, $23, oh, back into 21s now. So good each-way quote. The 7 I've put in for third, which is Zealand's Princess. It was a deserved win here last time out. Is that a few weeks between runs now? I don't think the heavy track will be too much of a concern. I was able just to park off the speed there last time out and zoom up the inside and get the job done. And I've put the 8 Champ de Mars in, very consistent at the back end of last preparation. And can run well again here. Certainly one for your exotics. Almost maybes there at $14. You've got Quasimodo. You'd love to see him show a bit of his old form. If he's able to do so, he'd be ultra competitive in a race like this. But just that long time off, only the one run back. Just hoping he can improve off what he did there and go on and get back into the winner's circle shortly. But pretty dominant favourite here in Star Verna. She's just out to $1.50 as Golden Vader tightens up again into $7. They're the only two in single figures. So 5, 13, 7 and 8, my numbers.

0: office, just taking a little bit of a risk late, winding this one out from $1.40 into $7. The rest of them pretty much holding their spot in the market. All right, we've got five of them in, only a handful or so left to load. We're already behind start time, so let's head up to the box for the call. Race number four at Dubbo.
1: I suppose the pattern of the day that Star Verna on its form is the best horse here. Tell you what, Zealand's Princess isn't without hope here. I give it a real good chance after what it did last time out here at the track and trip. It beat Prophet's Lass, who has come out and run another good race the other day at Warren. So almost maybe's the next to come up. That first four jackpot really, really key to the way that this punting market will shape up. It's just out to 155 now, the favourite though, Star Verna. There's $7 about Golden Vader, who you have to respect, and the rest of them start to get right out to the doubles and triples. By gee, it's cold here at Dubbo today. This is a real wake-up call that winter's right on the doorstep. In fact, it's here, and it's pushed the door open and said, here I am. So Ruby Harmony's gone up. Star Verna will be the last one to come forward. The 155 favourite takes the outside. I suppose the one good thing drawing that far out as a favourite is it's not against the pattern of the runner. As the red light's about to be turned on for the Class 1 boosted handicap today. So we're just about good to go. Red light's on. Last leg of, or in fact the early quaddy would have started a little later on. They're just about right to go. And the gates are back. They're off and racing now. And it was a pretty even dispatch as well. And charging forward was Elderberry Wine to take the front early from Champ de Mar, and also Denman Deputy from a middle draw, and Golden Vader up on the insides, nice and handy. From back in the field, Zealand's Princess, and Star Verna's caught a little wide around Quasimodo. It's happy to go back and try and find a spot. Almost maybe gets through inside of it. So too DOD Unsolved. Last of all, from the wide draw was Ruby Harmony. So Elderberry Wine was able to lead Champ de Mar as they pass the 600. Golden Vader up on the inside. Then Zealand's Princess, close enough if good enough. Almost maybe makes a wide run at them with Denman Deputy. Favourites in a lot of trouble here, Star Verna, in plenty of traffic and not going anywhere in a hurry. Plenty of them across the track. Elderberry Wine tries to fend them off. Golden Vader up the inside. Now between them, DOD right down the outside. Almost maybe. Star Verna starts to stoke up with 150 to go. Star Verna's coming pretty quickly, but up on the inside, Golden Vader's got its measure. Golden Vader, Star Verna, one last go. Won't get there quick enough. Golden Vader too good for Star Verna, DOD, and almost maybe. Next in the field was Elderberry Wine, who left well and finished in a forward spot. Ruby Harmony was back behind those with Quasimodo. Next in the field was Champ de Mar as they leave the straight. Then Unsolved. Well back was Denman Deputy, and pulling up very quickly was Zealand's Princess at the end. Golden Vader.
2: 6, 5, 9, and 3. The favourite goes down, Star Verna. Just a tricky barrier draw wasn't ideal there with Star Verna. But the winner very good. I'd be following Star Verna next time round, that's for sure. Just a few things suggested maybe next time would be even better. Mildura, the third of the program here, and Muck Freddy is your favourite at $3. Sure Thing at $3.40, No Good Reason at $4. They'll be in behind the mobile here, $17.80. Get Craig Rail's thoughts here for you. On top for Craig is No Good Reason. Led and disappointed at Mildura debut, but was a big winner at the trials prior in her form in New South Wales, including a fifth in a heat of the Bathurst Gold Tiara was sound. So obviously capable of better. The drop back in distance will be an advantage. He's got that ahead of the 5, 3, and 2. 1, 5, 3, and 2 for Craig Rail. They are in behind the mobile, ready to go for the third at Mildura.
3: We'll start the favourite. It was a nice effort last week. Sure Thing having its second start, expected to improve. No Good Reason, who's got gate speed. Set and away, No Good Reason. Slow out today. Beginning fast was Sure Thing, and from out wide, the Ninja showing good speed. The Ninja comes across to join Sure Thing, who was able to kick through to hold.

out the challenge of the Ninja. In third place in No Good Reason, who's driven with a sit today. Moving into the 1-1 was Mac Freddy, and three back the inside, Santa Casa Levi. So that was a lovely piece of driving by Alex Ashwood from Barrier 5 to find himself now.

Lovely Joe, second last Cruel Mistress, and back to last was Taraji. So 12.2 lead time, 31.9 the first quarter. Sure Thing, who's had some good backing today, travels nicely out in the lead. Not being pressured, the Ninja in second spot a metre away. In third, No Good Reason, and fourth, MacFreddy. Then came three back the inside, Santa Casa Levi, who's

The Ninja. Third, No Good Reason. Fourth, Mac Freddy in striking range. From Natala to Field, Taraji. Then Sweet Lucy, Lou, Lively Joe and Cruel Mistress. They head down the back straight. Sure Thing goes okay. Travels well under a good hole. Now being tapped up, found 4 metres. Two to Ninja under pressure. About to get into the clear now was No Good Reason. Santa Casa Levi might see some daylight soon. Mac Freddy struggling. Heading up to the turn, 29-4. Sure Thing tries to kick away. From in second spot, No Good Reason. Santa Casa Levi gets out. But Sure Thing at the moment full of running halfway up the straights, travelling well. And Sure Thing is going to come down and score nicely. And Sure Thing wins by about 6 metres on the line.

0: 1.6.
1: I'm sure Thing did it pretty comfortably in the close. And yeah, had this one in safekeeping a fair way from the end, too, for Jack Lauer. Our next to go, we're off to the Greyhounds again, and this time to Healesville. Greyhounds head down to the 350-metre start point for this one, the ninth on meeting code 40. Favouritism with Be a Cowboy from the outside trap, ahead of Fred the Fox at 290. Red Hot Pretty at $6.50. From the inside, Kathy's Dream is at $35, but top pick on the TAB website. Had the tricky draw last time, and although midfield and fifth wasn't far away, finishing only 2.25 lengths from the winner in 19.89, tough to beat a Son Song. Wow, that's a $35 top pick on the TAB website. So numbers there, 1468. 1468. Geez, a Quinella would play a bit. That's a $150 Quinella if it rolls home. Anyhow, to Healesville for race 9.
2: So for Snow Royale, the reserve running from box 2. MacIver Jewels at $81 running from box number 7. So the sun's come out to greet us, which is a nice sign as we look ahead to much finer conditions forecast for our fundraising efforts here this Sunday as well. So I hope you can join us trackside here at the track as we come together to support the great cause of fighting MND and raising much needed funds. So at the track here at Healesville, they're almost at the start for race number 9. And shortly we'll get underway with our loading process. 220 is the quote here for number 8, Be a Cowboy, the short price select, running from box 8 for Gary McMillan. If we go back 7 starts, about mid-April, a win in 19.69 from box 2, and a win from an inside draw recently in 19.46 as well, but has posted a run from the pink to win and is rather versatile. So as they assemble behind the start, Be a Cowboy heads the mark at $220. $3, Fred the Fox, $6.50, Red Hot Pretty. Invictus Blue, $10. $9, Jazz Hands, box 3. At the start here at Healesville, and they're heading out to the start and they're moving in. And good luck to the team at Tari with Fashion Spree today as well. Getting set here at Healesville, they're moving in. Be a Cowboy, box 8, $2.20 and favourite. The amber light is switched on thanks to Eastern Caravan Hire. We're getting set for a start. Moving in here at Healesville, we're getting set. Be a Cowboy, $2.20, $3.30, Fred the Fox, box 6. The favourite, however, Be a Cowboy, box 8. Stand by for a start. We're about to let them go. Awaiting the green light. There it is. Green light on. The favourite in pink. And they're off and chasing Be a Cowboy away only fairly. Good speed MacIver Jewels early on. And Red Hot Pretty charging away towards the outside. Kathy's Dream starts to veer up the centre as well. Getting to the inside. It's Invictus Blue. Jazz Hands with a nice one just off. And there is Snow Royale, MacIver Jewels, and also Be a Cowboy with it all to do. Over on the outside, it's Fred the Fox. And Fred the Fox is home. Second narrowly, Red Hot Pretty and Kathy's Dream. They look to be locked together. I'll keep out of that. Jazz Hands drove the rail. Next there, Invictus Blue. Be a Cowboy just off them. Further there to Snow Royale and MacIver Jewels, and the run 19.69. Fred the Fox is home. 19.69, time stands 6.70, the run to the first mark as we wait for the details in the frame. Six, and we're close, go second and third. Number 5, Red Hot Pretty's grabbed second, 6 from 5. Waiting third place officially and fourth. Number 1, Kathy's Dream, 6.5 and 1, 6.5 and 1. Fourth in number 3, 6.5, 1 and 3, 19.69. They're on home 12.90.
1: 6.5 and 1, your numbers there. Boy, Kathy's Dream was at $23 on close. Did shorten in from 81s at one point and runs third. That was the top selection. Still only paying $3.20 for the place. Final field, $2.40 on the tote. We're off to Tari for the fourth. Fashion Spree is a $3.50 favourite ahead of Wooten, Please at $4. Let's join Sky Thoroughbred Central.
3: Saka runs. He just hasn't shown enough to be a winning chance.
4: And 16 Clever Illusion, Raymond Spokes rides for Peter Cheers. He's had 43 starts and he's been placed 8 times, and he's another. He's really starting to sport that winter coat look about him. Obviously, he does a lot of out in the paddock too.
3: Yeah, he's had 43 goes to break his maiden, so I'd suggest he probably needs something easier to be a winning chance here.
4: Right, so what are we, 4 minutes and 7 seconds, Jocks having mounted up right at the moment. Like I said, Fashion Spree is our favourite. $2.80, $3.10 out the $3.30. Good money coming, Wooten Please. She looked really, really good. If you could just forget.

0: bit her run the other day at Port, but she's very well supported here. $5. Okay, $5.50 to $4.80. Look, we've got the Rockhampton Mounting Yard coming up, race four. So we'll go up there. Brody can do the yard, and we'll be back here for race four at Taree.
1: Race number four at Rockhampton. We're just getting halfway through the card now, and Pipistrel's our clear favourite. The five-year-old mare's built a fantastic record for Ricky Vale. She might have been with Godolphin to start off her career, sold up to Ricky, dominated a lot of those races as a three-year-old filly in central and north Queensland, and she returns to the races on her local track for just the sixth time. She's been over this track and trip once for a victory, her only victory at Rockhampton. She's horse number one. Mackenzie Appel takes off 2 kilograms, dropping her down to the 56 kilos. Only one more kilogram than she carried when running third last time out at Doomben behind Express Payment, when defeated less than half a length on that occasion. Express Payment was good, Cavalry Man in behind was luckless, and those two horses dominate betting for race number one at Eagle Farm tomorrow on Oaks Day. So the

0: that occasion and was a winner at Mackay the start before. Can it beat the team? Sets up well this afternoon to at least give it a big fright. Number four, Astra Star, the four-year-old gelding by Cosmic Force. He's pocketed over $360,000 for prize money for his connections. And if a photo had it gone his way in the Magic Millions Country Cup 5 starts ago, it could have been a whole lot more. But he's going well at the moment. He was fantastic behind Smart Legend at Townsville last time out over 7 furlongs. Defeated half a length on that occasion. Very fast run race. If he gets luck this afternoon, he can break a run of droughts of 313 days since his last win, and he gets Chris Whiteley in the saddle. Number five, Don Pedro. Chloe Lowe takes off 3 for Rod Hay. We spoke about the stablemate earlier on this morning, where it didn't quite set up well in that mile maiden race number 2, and he had a few other chances, Rodney Hay, and this might be one of the leading ones this afternoon. Don Pedro goes back to the races, 3rd up today after running behind Luton Who at Toowoomba. Luton Who went to the front, had a very comfortable time, was too strong. The race sacked up quite well, and Don Pedro was fantastic defeating Red Beauty first up. Sets up well this afternoon from the good gate and very hard to beat. Scrub Chain gets barrier number 4 for Tom Smith. Chris McIver goes aboard. I don't think he ran out the mile at all last time out. It was a drifting odds-on favourite on that occasion. Jumped $1.60 and couldn't get the job done. So I'm going to forgive that. I've got him on top. He's running the Fitzroy behind Demon Award. Outstanding. If he replicates that, he wins this. Number 7, Pepper Dean for the Taylor team. Leah Martin takes off 2. Comes here with the 6 victories in 9 starts at the track. Ran behind Obligated last time out at Mackay. Second up this afternoon. Certainly hard to beat. And to close off, number 8, Svindle. Gets barrier number 2 for the Prizeman team. Adam Sewell goes aboard. Start number 89 this afternoon. Got a good win at Gladstone 3 back, but this is much tougher. We'll head back to Taree. We'll rejoin the crew live. Here's Gary Cleese and Mel to find us the winner of their event. And we'll be back straight up to Rocky after that.
1: Yeah, good on you, Brady. Doing a good job up there at Rockhampton Fashion Spree. Just got out as much as 370, back into 360 now. But the firm has definitely been wouldn't please the Chris Lee's run of the 14. $5.50, $4, $3.90. Just back out to that $4. Away from that, there's not a lot of money. They've been the two best back runners. Fashion Spree got out that 370 mark, but back into the 360.
2: Yeah, Fashion Spree is a very lightly framed filly.
1: Okay, 9, 14, 13 and 2. I'm just with a Fashion Spree. It looked ugly with the gate, but now with the scratchings probably makes... But if you can forgive a filly. I got the 13, Rockamon Uptown, a former Victorian filly. I thought she run good. And Spartan Steel's an improving horse. I like the way he debuted, and he's also looking at him. He's going to get a little bit further later on. 9-14, 13-2.
2: Yeah, tricky race. 9-14, 4-7. I just think Fashion Spree is looking for the claim. 14, Wouldn't Please, is an improver today. The 4, Kowloon Magnet, I like the fact they kick him straight off at 14 today. And the 7, Sacred Well, comes back in grade. 9-14, 4-7.
1: No, good job, Ruben, and all the team. The Chief Steward here, they're only about a minute in 15 past start time, so they've caught up pretty

0: after a win in the first event with Varazze and a win at Crofts on Wednesday. Comes forward, rocking on Uptown, the last to link up, and the line just about set. She, the Brothers Celebration, maiden handicap, 1,400. Next event, Bakewell Haulage, Corey Brown Cup. Red light on, stand by for action, Tari the fourth. They stand, line set. They're racing. Fashion Spree out the back soon after barrier rise. Wooden Please, fastest to begin, lobs a length in front. Spartan Steel, Kowloon Magnate, followed by Gallant Rush, and back along the inside, the big ticket from Clever Illusion, relieved. Sacred Well, Fashion Spree settles second last. A length last of all was Rockin' on Uptown at the 1,100 metres, and it's Wooden Please in front. Leads by two. Kowloon Magnate second. Third on the outside was Spartan Steel. Sneaking up along the inside was the big ticket. A length further. Further back to Gallant Rush together with the stablemate Clever Illusion, followed by Sacred Well and Relieved. Fashion Spree next to last and a length away. Last of all was Rockin' on Uptown down the side of the track at the 800 metres. And Wooden Please given a steadier lead. A half length. Kowloon Magnate inching closer. Second, the big ticket third, followed by Spartan Steel on the outside. A length to Gallant Rush. A length further back to Clever Illusion, followed by Sacred Well. Fashion Spree behind those next was the stablemate Relieved. And a length away, last of all, was Rockin' on Uptown. A tightly compact field to the home turn. Wooden Please in front, rolls off the inside. Put two lengths now on Spartan Steel. The big ticket followed by Kowloon Magnate. On the extreme outside, Clever Illusion and Fashion Spree is down the grandstand rail. It's Wooden Please to the 150. The big ticket is second, followed third by Spartan Steel. It's Wooden Please in front, holding the big ticket. Wooden Please leads throughout, wins a half length over the big ticket second. Third, Sacred Well in front of Kowloon Magnate and Spartan Steel. Behind those, Fashion Spree, followed by Rockin' on Uptown, Clever Illusion, Gallant Rush, and last of all was Relieved.
1: Yeah, look, she put in a shocker at Port the other day, but rolled in front and too good. The big ticket, he nearly got the money. What was that, 37 starts today? He'd been placed a couple, but he gets him to prize money, Sacred Wells, and I think you'll find the two, Spartan Steel was working home late, but she just led and she was too good.
2: Yeah, no surprise. She probably just wanted the run over the trip. Back to the 14 today was her sweet spot.
1: Right, at 14, 15, 7. I think you'll find the two has run fourth. Let's go back to Brody, race four at Rockhampton.
3: Thanks, Gary. Thanks, Mel. Hadn't heard of the big ticket. I was going to put him in the black book till you mentioned start 39, so I'll have to take him straight back out. But Wooden Please gets the job done. Just about set here at Rocky. Our favourite, Pipistrel, slightly soft in betting. Don Pedro, formerly trained by Jack Bruce, loads into the gates now. He's been well backed. I've gone the way of Scrub Chain each way. If he replicates his run in the Fitzroy, he's going to be mighty hard to beat. Tom Smith had a runner earlier on this afternoon, heavily backed, drifted late, but this guy's holding his price. It's good to see. 6-4-5-1, ripping race. A lot of horses have shown ability. If any one of these stands up to their best, it'll be hard to beat. None more so than Pipistrel, and she gets the claim for Ricky Val. So let's head to Brolga for the call of race number four.
4: The Wade Hunt IT Open Handicap. Astra Star goes forward. And now we're set. Red light activated on top of the barrier stalls. They are ready to break away from the gates. And they're off. Stampy clearly won the start from up the inside. Parade Ground showing speed up into a handy spot with Scrub Chain's Vindula. Dom Pedro going forward, but he's three deep. The jockey will have to press on. Pepperdine getting back then as Astra Star, just in front of it, Pipistrel. Dom Pedro was caught wide. It had to roll to the front at the 1,000 and it chose the way by neck. Puts the brakes on now. Pepperdine running second, Stampy third, defence. Scrub Chain is caught out in the cheap seat three deep as Parade Ground pushes up in the centre. Zvindel, Pipistrel, Astra Star is last. They lead the half mile behind them. No speeding tickets handed out here. Dom Pedro stacks them and racks them as they come to the corner and head in front. Pepperdine goes up to eyeball the leader. Scrub Chain three deep. Pipistrel four deep going up. Then came Stampy. Just back behind them came Astra Star. Parade Ground still with something to offer in Zvindel. Down past the 2 furlong marker, Pepperdine has reached the front over Dom Pedro kicking back. Pipistrel, well, its run is short-handed. On the outside, Astra Star. Pepperdine and Dom Pedro together. Pepperdine just in front of Dom Pedro. Parade Ground.

0: Astra Star late, Pepperdine in front, Dom Pedro kicking back, but it's Pepperdine for the money. Defeated Dom Pedro, Astra Star third, Parade Ground. Pippi Streel, Scrub Chains, Vindola, last one over the line, Stampy.
1: Pepperdine for Alicia Taylor combines with Liam Martin, and with that 2 kilo claim this afternoon, all too good. Pepperdine records another victory, second up this afternoon. Was hovering around that lower quote of or lower mark of the 52 kilograms today, but gets the job done.
2: Yeah, good win. 7-5, 4-3. Pepperdine holds off Don Pedro to score. We're off to Swan Hill. Really open race this. My uncle did it at $5. Aurora Rise might well start favourite here at $5.50. Vegas Jack at $6. My Lady at $7.50. But there's a fair bit of late movement happening in this market. There you go. Aurora Rise now into even favourite.
3: My uncle did it. Favourite in a wide open race. 5.50 Aurora Rise. 6 for Vegas Jack. 8.50 Powerful Torque. 7.50 down the bottom. My Lady's in from 9.50. Here's Red Sparks in the club colours coming along. The Muffin Man in the Pride of Jenny Silks. About to join it. Untethered off the jumps campaign. Here's $10 today. And we're almost ready. Fiorente Spritz comes along. And my uncle did it. He's got the outside gate. Field set for the Jared Arends Electrical and Solar Solutions and their racing. 2,400 metre start point, and Prince Pino jumped out okay down on the inside. Powerful Torque looking to go on by though. Wider out on the track is the claimant, the Muffin Man, and even wider Untethered. And my uncle did it, fighting the rider Harry a bit as he tries to look for a spot. Next in the field then was Flash of Dallas outside of Red Sparks, and then Vegas Jack followed by Aurorized Lightning Man. Milady is last of all. They come down the straight to greet the judge, and Powerful Talk had taken it up. The Muffin Man quickly up to join it. The claimant gets into the 1-1. Untethered is three wide from Prince of Pino on the rails, and then Fiorente Spritz. Vegas Jack is three deep and with some cover. Following then Flash of Dallas, and my uncle did it also in that three wide line from Aurora Rise third last over Milady and Lightning Man. They travel past the cup start into the back. 1600 to go. Front runner is Powerful Talk from Untethered, who went up second. The Muffin Man taking a trail third. Prince Pino, the other Bendigonian on the rails. And Vegas Jack planted three deep the toppy. Followed up by my uncle did it. Then the claimant. Red Sparks along the inside of its stablemate. Fiorente Spritz and Aurora Rise is put into the race now. Getting onto the three wide line from Flash of Dallas, trying to follow it. Then Milady and Lightning Man, the last one. They travel the back, the cemetery side of the course, and it's Powerful Talk, the leader from Untethered. Vegas Jack will be three deep the trip. Then Prince Pino over on the inside, followed by the Muffin Man, the centre, and my uncle did it three deep with cover, followed by the claimant. Next on the rails was Red Sparks. Aurora Rise in the three wide line and three back, followed by Flash of Dallas, Fiorente Spritz. Then Milady and Lightning Man hurled along back last of all. They leave the back, make the big run around the turn here, and Powerful Talk led Untethered narrowly. Vegas Jack three out, and then my uncle did it, who's actually hooked out four deep, followed by the Muffin Man. Aurora Rise getting a nice track in. Then Prince Pino, followed by the claimant Flash of Dallas. Red Sparks as they heads were turned for home here. We're a Powerful Talk is under siege from everywhere. Vegas Jack and my uncle did it, went up out wide. Aurora Rise is following it into the race. My uncle did it, took the front though from Vegas Jack. Then Aurora Rise, Milady is starting to zoom home down the outside, and then Powerful Talk. My uncle did it, the leader. He's all out from Vegas Jack and Aurora Rise. Milady still coming down the outside. It's my uncle did it. He's a narrow leader from Vegas Jack fighting back, and Milady is coming on the outside with a big run. Vegas Jack's got off the canvas, though, if you don't mind. Three deep the trip. Vegas Jack wins again from Milady, who nabs second over either my uncle did it or Aurora Rise. Powerful Talk ran fifth, followed by Flash of Dallas, the claimant, the Muffin Man. Then Fiorente Spritz, Prince Pino Untethered, Red Sparks and Lightning Man was absolute. Well, a thrilling staying contest it was. My uncle did it, had gone to the front, but he was all out of chips. Milady was coming from the bleachers down the outside, and while all that was happening, Vegas Jack would not give in. and he is a winning machine. A four-year-old brown gelding by So You Think from Tears of Joy. He carried 61.5 kilos in Neil Farley. He did all the bullocking. He could have run fourth at one stage, and he's fought them all off. M'lady, number 15, Dean Yendall, Peter Chow, coming from a mile back, the mare by Diagento, has come down the outside and finished second and third. It's very close between Aurora Rise and My Uncle Did It, who had the race at its mercy at the 100, and he was curling up. You could see him all out of tickets.
4: 80, an easing favourite. Go Colour My World at 7. Just about ready to go. So they're set. Riverina Sign Makers. Green light is there on the Tab Mobile. Away they go. And Janie Blue on the inside, not pushed out, is going to easily be overtaken by the likes of Go Colour My World. Also, He's Harry Who moves up on the outside. The Talk has got pace. Janie Blue should be able to hold the spot behind the leader as they rush to that first turn. As we see, He's Harry Who still three out but pressing forward. Next on the inside, Classic Beastmack running about fifth. Three back the inside from Flipper Coin, who's three back in the running line. Tracked up in turn by Captain Molly, and then came Burton, who's next on the pegs. And further back, Arundel. And towards the end is Follow the Money, who's back in last. Well, that's the order early on in the race. 1,700 metres left to go. And the front runner doing it well is Go Colour My World by about four in the early part over Janie Blue. There's favourites running second. Leaders back outside it. There is He's Harry Who. Then came Classic Beastmack running fourth on the inside of the Talk. And now we're seeing Captain Molly. Shane Sanderson, first drive for a number of years, and is moving around the outside with Captain Molly. So it's on the move. And shortly, I'd say, is going to park itself outside this leader. Burton is on the inside centre field. And then Flipper Coin is just getting itself a little worked up in the back half of the pack now, being followed by Arundel. And last of all is Follow the Money. So making its move, Captain Molly went around the outside and joined Go Colour My World. 47.7 and 29.9 the early splits. Down to the judge, the bell sounds. Go Colour My World for Jimmy Lock by about a metre over Captain Molly and also Janie Blue. It's locked away third, the inside from He's Harry Who, and now joys a little bit of cover. Next on the inside there is Classic Beastmack, and they're being followed by the Talk. And then came Burton, who's four back the inside. Flipper Coin looks to have relaxed a little bit better. 5 metres away then to Arundel. Last of all is Follow the Money at the half mile. That second quarter, gee, that was quick. 27.5. They really revved it up. They're going over the longer trip as well. Go Colour My World by a neck over Captain Molly, and then came Janie Blue, who's done little or no work in the run. It's right behind them. Then He's Harry Who. Now, where are the fresh legs from the back, I wonder? The Talk's running fifth on the outside of Classic Beastmack. Flipper Coin under persuasion, trying to improve its position, being followed by Arundel. Burton on the inside, and also Follow the Money. Up to the turn they race. The third quarter's 29.4. Leader narrowly is Go Colour My World. Right behind it, Janie Blue. Brad Hewitt just waiting for room. Captain Molly put under a bit of pressure. Then He's Harry Who out towards the middle. Flipper Coin is running on into the straight. Janie Blue's got room on the inside. Flipper Coin is winding up, and He's Harry Who's coming with momentum as well in the stretch. It's He's Harry Who down to the 100 on the inside. Janie Blue, Flipper Coin, a few closing off the Talk, and out wide there is Arundel. But Janie Blue has slipped through and won it over Arundel and the Talk, and also Flipper Coin in a photo third, being followed then by further back in the field also to He's Harry Who, back in company there with Follow the Money, Go Colour My World, finished back in company with a few others there. Captain Molly got tired, and Classic Beastmack finished back towards the end with Burton. 1-8, and then we had, was it the 3 was prominent, wasn't it? We'll get that officially. So 1-8, 3 and 10.
2: 1-8, 3 and I think 10 might have been into the next, but a really good win in the end from Janie Blue, who was beaten for early speed, but from the trail was able to be produced late, and it's a strong win. We're off to Whanganui for a scene set, and mostly cloudy with occasional rain, a little bit grey there as you can see, 19 degrees the high there today, but no doubt starting to cool down a little bit in the Whanganui evening, or late afternoon at least. Tracking good order for today's Greyhound meeting here from the River City. Taking us through the meeting is Justin Evans. And Justin, we get to you ahead of what's a good night's racing there at Hattrick Raceway. How are you seeing the evening?
5: Yeah, g'day, Aidan. Always great to be part of Friday Night Lights, which isn't too far away from kicking off. Of course, we sneak in the first before the team get underway. I think there's a few we could play with a bit of confidence if you want to have a few punts on the old doggies. Tonight, race two, number five, Grass Cartoneal. I think he's a winner, $1.80. I know it's a little on the tight side, but don't think it's too bad. He gets himself into a pretty weak maiden sprint. He comes from different form lines, and I think he's a bit better than them. So lock him in maybe to kick off a multi. I like his brother. So all over the grass cutters, his litter brother in race four, number seven, Grass Cutter Nick. I think he's very hard to beat. Light Bora Bora, race seven, number eight on the downgrade. Big case for Bora Bora to be winning tonight, 3:40. I reckon we lock those in for a bit of a multi. And the last of the night, Clifftop Cutie each way for mine, six and I think about $1.80. I think hopefully we've got the account looking pretty healthy by the last, but I think she's a very good sort of 1/2, 1/3 play, goes close to winning at each way odd. So look, that's how I saw the night. So two kennels represented there, both the Hodgson kennel and the Clark kennel. Very odd not to have a coal dog in my tips, to be honest, because no doubt the coal kettles will win most on the card, but it's just the way the cookie is crumbled tonight. I do like those tips for the night. The first of the night, Hooky Coal though, they're loaded up with some first uppers in the first. And Aidan will have race one here from Hattrick, where I could tell you it's a little on the overcast side and looking a little gloomy, but looking forward to the night, and we'll be underway in 7 minutes.
2: It'll be after we get back from a couple of Australian venues, including Dubbo. We've got Proper 12 as a $3.20 favourite there.
6: So a handful left to go in. If you're looking for the favourite, it's in those yellow and pale blue colours. Hasn't loaded yet. We'll be one of the last to load, having drawn out wide Spring Prospect there on the inside. And you've got Cool Space in the red and yellow Mulholland colours directly to its outside. It's the one who's been well supported. It's now $4.20 as his favourite. Just gets out to $3.10. Let's head up for the call. Race number five, Dubbo.
7: Favourite Proper 12, who's going to go off at a 3.10 price here. So it's been easy since they opened the market. They all want a piece of Cool Space drawn near the inside, though. Jacob Stiff with a win already on the card today. The red light's on. Last leg of the early quaddie today. Set to go. 1,100 metres. And the gates are back. They're off and racing now. And Spring Prospect from the inside sprung's pretty sprightly to lead Just Joan. From the deep, Chapalicious is charging across, and Albie's mates back behind those. Proper 12's awkwardly positioned on the inside of Brutal Force. And there's a real charge going forward in that first group. Soul's Companion is next on the outside of Cool Space. Drifting well back is Roman Miss, and Mr. Gunner Do is last, approaching the 600 metres. So the leader on the inside is Just Joan. Eventually gets in front of Roman Miss, and Chapalicious is going to be able to take the covered run behind the leader.

0: Just Joan tries to break their hearts. Albie's mate's up for the fight, though, and getting between them, Spring Prospect shouldered it out of the way, comes after Just Joan, who's gripping onto the lead, but Spring Prospect's coming after them. Right down the outside is Brutal Force. It's going to clean them up in the last few strides to the line. Brutal Force, too good, beats in second Spring Prospect and third Cool Space. Oh, left the money in the bag there from Soul's Companion. Well back in the field then was Roman Miss with Albie's mate. Next to clock in was Chapalicious. Just Joan, if I haven't already called it. Next was Proper 12. And last was Mr. Gunna Do, and Brutal Force knocks them flying in the last leg of the early quaddy.
1: Paddington, a unique thoroughbred, the only horse in history to win the Irish 2000 Guineas, St. James's Palace Stakes, Eclipse Stakes, and the Sussex Stakes. Four Group 1 wins, all in 68 days. By the all-conquering multiple champion Sire Siuni, who stands for €200,000.
2: I really believe that this is the most exciting horse to go to stud in New Zealand in a very long time.
1: Paddington, standing at Windsor Park Stud.
3: The Foxes Claims Classic in the run to the line, and it's up for the Foxes.
4: But the Foxes in front, the Foxes digging deep here for Oisin Murphy, and the Foxes just hangs on to with a Dante.
3: And the Foxes comes pouncing past the pair of them, and the Foxes wins.

0: You're back here on Trackside One after a short break, and we head you off to Hatrick Raceway for the first of 12 races there today. And the first is a maiden over the 520 metres, where Shows Promise is a dominant favourite on debut after a trial win here at Waianae. It ran it in 17.66 and beat home a race rival that's Just an Anomaly, who is at 6.50 and third favourite. In between them is Grasscutter Phil, who's placed in four of the seven race day outings so far. Heckling was further back in that same trial in fifth, and Scooby Dooby Doo was third. And to fill it all up, La Vida Loca was fourth. So all five greyhounds in that trial go up against a couple of others here, and they are Honey Bowen and, of course, Grasscutter Phil, who have clashed in both races so far. Grasscutter Phil running thirds and Honey Bowen running fourth placing. So, yeah, it should be as easy as the trial form against the race form. And if it's the trial form, then it Shows Promise. If it's the race form, Justin, then maybe it's Grasscutter Phil.
1: You got it bang on, eh, Rod? That's exactly what we need to weigh up. I've gone with the trial form 8.475. Got to be honest, though, not a big fan of tipping greyhounds who I've never seen before. Didn't see the trial. There's no vision of that trial online, so I haven't seen the trial. So I can only go on what everybody else is going on. Well, everybody who hasn't seen the vision. And we're just going on what's sort of presented numbers-wise. And what we do know is Shows Promise beat the other four littermates, well, the other four kennelmates at least, who are all on debut here in the same trial. So effectively they all had the trial together last week. Shows Promise won the trial. We know it was a quick time, 17.66. That is very good going. That's effectively sort of class three, class four sort of time, really. So clearly she's got good ability. And the money came thick and fast when the markets were opened. That suggests there's a lot of confidence, and that suggests she's clearly the dog to beat. She's by Bernardo. She's out of a very good bitch in Big Time Kaylee, who won a stack of races for the Cole team. Got to follow the money. And on what we can see with the trial win, certainly the winning time, I know she steps up to the 5.20 here, but you'd have to trust that the Cole camp are debuting here over the 5.20, that they're pretty comfortable with that. So she's on top. For Grasscutter Phil, does have the advantage, and it is a definite advantage of the race day grounding, the race day experience, and he's now had a few runs here over the 5.20, and he's knocking on the door. He's certainly got a win very soon, I would say, and he's from the litter that we're actually tipping up tonight with our best bets. Race 2, Grasscutter Neil, and race 4, Grasscutter Nick. I reckon they're both very hard to beat. Nice enough litter here for Bill Hodgson. He'll go close, Grasscutter Phil. He's got the experience, runs out the 5.20 pretty well. Hard to see him not in it. 7 goes in third purely because she was next best in that trial behind Shows Promise. Don't know anything about her apart from that. And 5, Honey Bowen, who's certainly not very quick, but she's been around here a few times. She's the sister of Grasscutter Phil, sort of staying type of greyhound. Hasn't got a lot of early muster and is a bit one pace, but continues to soldier on. And she's certainly a trifecta chance because she will be getting home okay. Looking forward to seeing what the well-bagged favourite can do here on debut. Shows Promise, well-tried, hot favourite after a very quick qualifying trial over the 3.05, steps up to the 5.20 on debut and is all the rage. Set to go. Lua just about there, ready at racing. Shows Promise jumps out pretty well. Jets, Honey Bowen, who legged to the lead. Up on the inside, Scooby Dooby Doo. And the inside run, La Vida Loca. Favourite in a bit of strife. Shows Promise gets going, moves to third, but spots them a big old margin. Honey Bowen drifts back to fourth. Well back, Heckling, Justin, Anomaly, and out the back, Grasscutter Phil. The leader, La Vida Loca, clear as Scooby Dooby Doo. They're a mile in front of Heckling. There's no Shows Promise, and it's all La Vida Loca. La Vida Loca, baby, won it by 5. Scooby Dooby Doo second, third over Heckling, fourth over Honey Bowen. Further back, Grasscutter Phil, Shows Promise a bit costly. And back with him, Justin Anomaly. The winner is 2. For the Ricky Martin fans, thank you very much. La Vida Loca, 14.80 and 6.80. Was fourth in that trial. As we said pre-race, it was a little hard to fully be confident without seeing.

0: what happened at that trial, but La Vida Loca with the inside run. Favourite was in a bit of trouble from the get-go, trying to get across and never really played a part. Box draws to the four here with the two inside draws. It's a bit of 2, 3, 6, and 5. La Vida Loca scores the first back with race two. Bet of the night, Grass Cutter Neil, 4:44.
1: Good stuff. Thanks for that, Justin. We'll be back with you to lead into that one. That'll be part of a Friday Night Lights here.
2: Quote that day. Kel thinks that she can go on with it here.
3: Just slightly up in grade here today. 1-3 win. So they're at the

0: 400 boxes, pretty much winning the big Group 1 at Ipswich, the Ipswich Cup at the Q last night. It's got everyone talking downstairs. Probably the biggest thing since Gundary Fly won the Miracle Mile a long, long time ago. And Friendly Footman also for the days. So, great news for the Southern Tablelands as the lure rolls here. Ready to jump. Set 7. Racing. Bit tardy to go, Loopy is with Roscoe Conlon and showing good pace, Summer Angel. Quickly up to second was Tour Unbound there, followed Roscoe Conlon recovering. Then comes Loopy is. Well back was Magical Gem, Money Goes, and Boxfly Bandit's not with us. Coming to the corner, Summer Angel and Tour Unbound. Tour Unbound back to the inside and Roscoe Conlon. Tour Unbound lifting and beat Summer Angel. Third in, we've got Roscoe Conlon in advance of Magical Gem, further back to Loopy Ears. Then came Lightning Lottie. Money Goes, and he's become, or she's become detached there. Boxfly Bandit failing to get into the pen in 24-9.
1: A double for a Rose and a double for the Feral Frankie Summer Key Litter. Tour Unbound, 520 and 230. Summer Angel, 104. Roscoe Conklin, 340. 8-1-3 after race 7 from Goulburn. Taree race 5 coming up next. And the favourite at $2.90 is Bodie Boy. Goes on top for Gary Cleesey. $2.90, $4.20 then for Baby Ryan, and $5.50 or bigger about the rest. Touching on this favourite in the first leg of the quaddie, the Corey Brown Cup, our very own, named after Bodie Boy, $3.40 into $2.80 for this gilding by So You Think out of No Doubt, Ma'am. In a recent trial at Port Macquarie, was second behind Flying Shelley, winner of 5 from 10, and has won previously on soft ground. Two goes on a heavy for just the one placing. He's the one to beat. $4.20 from $4 for Baby Ryan. Wide draw. Koyos, $5.50 in from $6.50. The gilding by Impending out of Shamalia. Last start, Kembla winner. Shamalia, good mare for Bart Cummings back in the day. And James, What a Rush, $9.50 adrift there, and $10 or bigger about the rest, including Life Coach, who's been 26 into $14. Let's go now to Rod Fuller. He's with one to beat 2, 10, and 6 in the Corey Brown Cup.
2: My form got it said she's won 12.
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2: 1,200, that's what I thought. Yep. Anyway, 1,10.62.
3: 1,10.64.
2: Let's go to Rod. First leg of the Quaddie, Taree.
4: Ready for the Bakewell Haulage Corey Brown Cup. Great to have Corey here on track this afternoon. Pick up the tab, drawn the inside. Koyos, Greek for the Titan. See how it goes. It's on the third line of betting. They're set. Racing. Good straight line away, headed by Extra Approval, joined in the centre by the stablemate Run Rory Running. On the outside was What a Rush. After 200, What a Rush makes play, leads by a length and a quarter. Tartaglia second, Life Coach third. From Extra Approval, Run Rory Run, a length to Koyos, a length the favourite Bodie Boy. Midfield the rail, sends she right behind it, followed by Savvy Rocker and Baby Ryan. A length away last of all was Pick Up the Tab. 12 lengths top end to tail to the 800. What a Rush in front, leads three quarters. Tartaglia second, a length and a half third, Life Coach, followed by Extra Approval, Run Rory Run and Koyos, a length and a half back to Bodie Boy, seeing it all unfold from Sen She and also Savvy Rocker. Along the inside, Pick Up the Tab, and last of all, and spotting these leaders, 12 lengths as Baby Ryan up towards the home turn. What a Rush in front has them stacked up. Tartaglia followed by Life Coach, and on the outside was Koyos, behind those next was Run Rory Run, and Sen She is down the outside. Koyos finds the front, leads by a half length over What a Rush, who's second. Third placing, Run Rory Run, Koyos in front. Here comes Savvy Rocker on the outside, getting up along the inside was Run Rory Run, but Koyos in front. Koyos just wins the Corey Brown Cup. What a Rush second, Run Rory Run third, followed by Savvy Rocker and Bodie Boy, behind those Tartaglia, followed by Life Coach and also Extra Approval. Well back was Pick Up the Tab, and last of all was Baby Ryan.
2: Yeah, well, he was the horse that was probably weighted right. He had the weight drop here today, and the win the other day would have given him a great deal of confidence, Corey Ross.

0: What a Rut's good. Run Rory Run was terrific, the wet tracker and savvy rocker. And the top weights ended up running fifth. Forget his run. He had no luck.
1: Oh, he had no luck, but nicely placed today, Koyos. He goes back to back. He's a horse that showed plenty early on in his career. Nice confidence boosting win now. Two wins on the bounce.
0: Yep, 10, 6, 5 and 8 across the line. First leg of the quad, he done and dusted. Let's go to the Mounting Yard Race.

Nice sculptress, a recent place here from box number 7 as well. And now LMI, a recent second here at the track also. So behind the start here at Heelsa, we're moving in, getting set. Getting set at Heelsville. 370, Thai Butterfly, box number 4 as we get set behind the boxes. Heelsville Physio and Sports Medicine, our sponsors. 370 for Thai Butterfly. Our LMO, box number 2, the reserve, $5.50. Ice Sculptress, $12 alongside in box number 3, the other reserve. Then we've got 370 Thai Butterfly, Classy Dancer, $5, $9 Zippy Mustang, Thermal Ignition, $5, In the Clouds, $5.50. Interesting betting race. Thai Butterfly heads the market here, 370. Green light on, ready to run. And they're often chasing, and Thai Butterfly gets a bit tight with Classy Dancer and Zippy Mustang. Oh, a few of them get tangled up indeed. And charging forward, Thermal Ignition, who got a clear run. And have a look at

0: We had Thai Butterfly just heading our Alamo behind them, then further there in the run to Donegal Express, and one of the last in with Ice Sculptress, and the run 16-94 in the clouds. Charged to the rail. Good win. But certainly a number of them getting quite tangled up.
1: Friendless here for Ricky Vale, out to $4.80, and no to Drift of the Grey. Has to jump here from barrier number 5, so it should get a half-decent run in transit. Third up this afternoon off a good first-up win. Had to do a lot of work there last time out, but the market's suggesting they're more than happy to take it on today. They're keeping that top two and betting nice and safe. Billy Boom and the 6, Triple Spirit, both rock solid in around that price, and both drawn a little bit separately here on the track. Billy Boom's drawn the outside in barrier 10. Not genuinely a speed horse, can settle close enough to the speed, but doesn't often cross and lead them up. It has a tricky run here from the 1,050, and if there's speed on, Talia Fenlon no doubt can present this horse to the outside and hit the line. He just needs a bit of luck there for the McConaughey team. I've got him on top. As mentioned, we'll need a good steer from Talia. Number 3, Kyocism's in for second. The big drift's a worry. Sprinkling of money late is good to see. I thought this horse draws inside Triple Spirit, so he cannot hold the fence. More than happy to have it in the quaddy alongside Triple Spirit. Both of those young horses, maiden winners in their last couple of starts. Certainly looks hard to beat the pair of them. And as you can see, I've just got those 3 in the market in the quaddy. The 2 and the 4 in leg 2. 1, 2, 3 and 5, leg 3, and the 10 and 11 to round them out. I've gone 4 horses despite that $1.50 favourite, Cialia, in the penultimate. Just got to try get it beat if I'm to make a little bit of profit this afternoon from the quaddie. In regards to the other horse that's in betting here in race number 5, Penrod. Saw a lot of him when he was with David Van Dyke in southeast Queensland. He always looked like a horse at 1,000 metres was too short for him. And after breaking his maiden in what was a fairly weak race at Townsville, I'm more than happy to put a line through him. So if he beats me, it's not a good result at all. But I'm more than happy to take on Penrod this morning, although he got that confidence-making win there last time out at Townsville. In regards to the late money, number 2, Billy Boom, 3.10 into 2.70, continues to wind in. The 6, Triple Spirit, rock solid at $3.30. Out from $3.10 overall, but that drift was early. It's been holding that price late. And Kyocism's trims back up.
2: 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Addington Race 9 Dash Dosh off the back of that slashing run first up from a spell into Princess of Savoy at Cambridge. Pretty talented pacing mare. $4.50 the boosted price for those two runners. Both That Friday Feeling and the Winter Wipeout this week, you can get on for a maximum of $100. Please do bet responsibly. Looking forward to the night ahead, Greg. We'll be back a little bit later with market movers for both of our harness meetings.
3: Great stuff, Matthew. Thanks for that. The Wanganui Greys. We need to get to Justin Evans. Say hi and welcome back in to Friday Night Lights. Looking forward to the action out of the River City.
4: Yeah, g'day, Greg, and the FNL team. Great to be with you. I can tell you, pretty overcast. We have just had a little bit of rain sweep across the track. I know we've all got weather watch going on, particularly for Trentham tomorrow, but certainly a little wet and dreary here. Hopefully that rain doesn't come too much. 11 races to go. We just had the first not that long ago. Going to tip one strongly here, though. We'll get it out of the way nice and early for you. Best bet of the night is number 5, Grass Cardinal, $1.85 the money. Yeah, I know probably not the ideal setup to be tipping out a best bet in a maiden sprint. Generally, all sorts of things can happen. I think he just might be a little too good for them. I'm pretty confident that he will be. So he just nudges into $1.75. I think if you've got a multi lined up, or you just want to bulk up that account a little bit, I think you can have a play on the 5. I think he might be a bit better than these. Different form lines he brings. The others have sort of been racing each other. They're a fairly modest lot. You've got the two longtime maidens, Clifftop Maggie and the Zip the Zip, who have basically had 100-odd starts between them and still yet to salute. And the others are very, very limited greyhounds. He's got different form lines. He's been racing the longer trips. He's from quite a nice litter, the Mapunga Blazer Super Gold litter. Got a bit of speed, Grass Cardinal. He has displayed a little bit of speed in those races. He's been a stride slow, but he has just shown a bit of burn, been a bit green. Been probably in the wrong spot a couple of times, but I just think that those 500 races and the dogs he's been racing against a lot better than this

very modest field. The speed I've seen from him, I think he'll just be too good for them. Now, he is a tad green. That would be the only negative, but gee, I think he's hard to beat here. I've just got a feeling he'll just have a bigger engine than these, and he's the best bet of the night. We'll go with him. Hopefully get it off on the right foot. Outside of him, well, I am going the two long-time maidens. They both know how to run placings, that's for sure. Zip the Zip, Clifftop Maggie. Clifftop Maggie clearly in front of Zip the Zip in the betting. I'm not so sure there's a whole lot between them. Not sure what the scorecard is between these two. They've certainly raced each other plenty over recent times. He'll flop the inside. Zip the Zip, he's probably not really his track. He's only had four placings here, but he's run a stack of four. He knows his way around. I think he can certainly run a Quinella trifecta, no problems. Clifftop Maggie, not sure she's got a whole lot of desire to be winning Clifftop Maggie, but have a look at that form line. You just absolutely have to have a top three. Of the other, Scape Grace, who really hasn't shown a lot, to be honest. Looks a bit of unders there at 420. However, is from the Cole Kennel. But she'd need to improve, although this field falls away pretty quickly. Lance Green accounted. Favourite into $1.65 is Grasscut and Ale Your Favourite. He's drawn five. Second favourite, 420 is Skate Race. Last couple trapped up. This is race two. Green light is there. Lewis on the roll. Favourite drawn five. Grasscut and Ale set to go. Ready at race. He only jumped fair. Bouncing out there. Skate Race cluster. Clifftop Maggie. He gets going now. Grasscut and Ale. He's just going to try and drive through. Things not opening up. Zip the Zip. Getting checked out of it there. Clifftop Maggie on the corner. There's all sorts happening and through on the inside. Zip the Zip. Tonight's the night. Zip the Zip, baby. Zip the Zip's won it. Zip the Zip has beaten Grasscut and Ale, who was all over the place for a run. Skate Race third. Further back, our boy Frankie Harper's Revenge. Clifftop Maggie got checked out of it. Zip the Zip has got up and scored. And what's that? Start number 46. There you go, Marcy.

0: night. Well, tonight is the night. B. Marta was doing the Yahoos down zip, $9.360. It's start 46 tonight. Grass cut and Neil, bit of greenness has cost of the escape race. Third, Alboyd Frankie, 4.58 and 3 over the line. Looks up the zip. He knows his way around, as we see, just flop down to the inside. That's been the winning of the race. Neil, he just needed that run to come. Was it happening? And zip the zip just got up on the inside and has scored. So it's 4 zip the zip. Marcy Flip G, she will be absolutely stoked with that. This dog wasn't quite sure if she was going to get the maiden win with him, but it's happened. It's happened, and they're pretty jubilant. Back with race number 3 here at 5.11.
1: We could hear that through the effects microphones there for sure. Plenty of noise coming out of Whanganui. 3, 4, 2, and 8, the numbers with Justin in the next. Right, the first out of Cambridge of
2: the honour roll, who've gone on to bigger and better things. Now Mountjoy, who's been one of the better back runners, comes up into line, and Fontaine Jewel will be the next one in. Commercial Hotel Alstom Classic, the two-year-olds. They're going 1,300 for big money. Phobos Gold horses only. Set. Ready. 9 two-year-olds. Might have been issue with number 7, T.O. Nugent, but now it's right. And they're off. Running Rich broke well in the Alstom Classic, joined quickly by Tiffany, Magic Coney back third. Then Grandpa Neil, followed by Bacano, making ground on the rails. Bay V through the middle, and they leave Grandpa Neil a little wide from Famous Rosie Mountjoy. And Fontaine Jewel dropped out to the rear of the field about 3 lengths away. Running Rich is the leader from Tiffany as they run off the back. Third, Bacano continuing to rail, and Magic Coney fourth. Then Grandpa Neil fifth, 3 deep around Bay V. Famous Rosie on the rails. Mountjoy second last, and Fontaine Jewel, another one of the fancies, is going to have to round them all up. They do bunch, though, at the 600 metres. Running Rich from Tiffany and Magic Coney. Grandpa Neil wider. Then Bay V through the middle. Bacano on the fence, and Mountjoy about to hook out. Fontaine Jewel following it into the race. Famous Rosie riding for luck. It's Running Rich still the leader. Beats off Tiffany for now. Magic Coney keeps coming. Mountjoy on the outside's putting in a real good run. So is Fontaine Jewel. Mountjoy wide out on the track. Went up to Running Rich. Fontaine Jewel is trying hard. Mountjoy in front. Fontaine Jewel trying to pick it back. Running Rich is coming back. Mountjoy. Fontaine Jewel the outside. Mountjoy kept going. Mountjoy won the Alstom Classic. Ahead on Fontaine Jewel. A length away third, Running Rich. Grandpa Neil ran a very good race for fourth. In front of Bacano and then Famous Rosie, Magic Coney, Tiffany compounded, and Bay V was at the back. Big effort by Mountjoy, rounded them all up except one. He was second last in the run, Declan Bates. Then had to hold off Fontaine Jewel Harry, who stalked him into the race. And he was equal to the task, number 10. Or she was, I should say, a two-year-old.
3: Yeah, look, he's tough. He's going to need a bit of luck. You know, he's okay, but he'll need a bit of luck from there. And look, not agent drawn one. Distance suits. But look, it's a nice enough field. So he's first up for a while, but he still won't be far away as long as things go his way.
4: Good luck, Scotty. Stay dry out there tonight.
3: Cheers, mate.
1: Great stuff. Scott Phelan, part of the Scott Phelan Barry Purden team, with such a great strike rate. And she's close to another win, isn't she?
5: Yeah, she sure is. She's obviously got significantly impressive breeding on her side, and she's been a real model of consistency and

0: a few strings to the bow. Interesting. She had the earplugs in, but they're out now. So whether they're staying out tonight just to try and sharpen her up a little bit after maybe a sedate warm-up, but an attendant was there and he didn't put them back in the ears, so maybe she might just be that fraction more on the job this evening.
1: Yeah, well spotted there. Fly High built nicely to her win at Alexandra Park last time. She's the lone horse on the second row.
0: She sure is. The blinds come off here this evening, but that lone second row draw certainly gives Crystal options. She got home in 26.9 there. I thought to the eye she would run away and win more comprehensively, but maybe a few of the others just went above expectations when you analyse the section. I think that she's probably tested at a higher level than many here.
1: Always Be Kind, opening quote of 460, so got the drifts out to $8. Daughter of Always Be Mickey, trained by Peter and Vaughan Blanchard.
0: Yeah, reading this week, the fact that the stable have a fair opinion of her, so much so she was nominated for the Oaks, so they clearly think she's going to race in better contests than this. Her maiden win fourback was good and she's been solid since. This is her first look at Cambridge under race conditions.
1: Night Moves is a $6 quote. We know her breeding, we know what her performance was at her second start. Can she replicate that here on her home track?
0: Well, it's certainly been rocks or diamonds, the 0-1-0 form reference. That maiden win was pretty comprehensive, but then she was all over the shop last time out. She's still very green, so not sure what to expect.
1: Top four for you.
0: 3, 5, 4, and 9. I'm keen on River Girl Bella here. She broke her maiden leading all the way at this track 3 starts ago, and then through that Metro Series chasing home Secret Beach and Mama's Wish, I feel as though she's been pretty good at her last couple. Sectionally, 56-2-28 herself last week. If she can be forward, I think she'll give a great account of herself, marking Always Be Kind as a major danger, respecting the consistency of Twist and Tango and including Fly High.
1: Excellent. Thanks for that, Brittany. To you, Matt Markham. Punters just not sure here.
2: Yeah, they're sort of settling around Twist and Tango. We're just moving in again to $2.80. River Girl Bella's the other really well-backed runner at $6. Everything else on the drift out. So it's Twist and Tango for the punters in the first, Greg.
1: Excellent. Thanks for that, Matthew. Race number 1 of 11 at Cambridge, Garrard's Horse and Hound, Silk Road. Here is Aaron White.
3: Thank you, Greg, with the runners into the back. 1 3/4 laps around Cambridge. Friday night harness returns to the raceway and we're set and ready and the green light is up and they're off. Level line it is with coming out nicely, River Girl Bella clouding over, Rakiro Lightning back on the inside, then Twist and Tango. Now Fly High's come away from the pegs in the early stages from the second row to be up fourth as they make the turn off the back straight, then Always Be Kind, Miss Brabant getting back in the field, Night Moves, and the last yarn. The lead up time in 6.1 and working overtime is River Girl Bella. She's still 3 out, just underneath her there was clouding over and underneath the pair of those is Rakiro Lightning as they work through the home straight. 2 lengths Fly High, 4 lengths Twist and Tango. 2 lengths Always Be Kind as they work down to the Judge Bell and 1 to go, and River Girl Bella now does take it up. And back in the field, Miss Brabant third last from the last yarn, the inside of Night Moves. They're on their homeward lap here and they're getting out to the 900. River Girl Bella leads, clouding over, Fly High exposed to this very gusty breeze here tonight at Cambridge, and stablemate Twist and Tango, race favourite 1-1 in the Brecken jacket at the 800 metres with the second quarter posted in 29.3 after a 28.2 opening quarter. Followed then by in the running line, Always Be Kind. The last yarn, the inside of Miss Brabant and back of the tail was Night Moves. 600 left to pace. River Girl Bella a length. Fly High the outside, waiting the TFS Horse Transport passing lane, clouding over. Then Twist and Tango's 1-1. Rakiro Lightning back on the inside, looking to come forward now. Always Be Kind. The last yarns run up into a pocket as they ran the back straight quarter there in 31.2 for the back of the field. Miss Brabant and 2 lengths away to Night Moves, top of the home straight, and Fly High now takes it up. River Girl Bella, Twist and Tango comes out of her stalking role. Always Be Kind down the outside. It's Fly High, Twist and Tango, Always Be Kind. The last yarns run up in behind Miss Brabant down the outside. Twist and Tango, Fly High down the outside, then to Always Be Kind, kicking hard. Fly High for the first over Twist and Tango. Always Be Kind for third, and rocketing home fourth. The flashing red light on Night Moves. They were followed by Miss Brabant. Then the last yarn clouding over River Girl Bella had to work too hard in the initial stages. And Rikiro Lightning to be the last across. 203.79, 28 the final quarter. Half and 60 and a mile rate of 157.2. Fly High's been gutsy winning here.

0: Tonight, the bettors wish filly. Crystal Hackett for Barry Purden and Scott Phelan. They'll get the Quinella here with Twist and Tango. Couldn't run past its stable mate. Always Be Kind's been a good run. And Knight moves 9, 4, 5, and 7 to open the night out of Cambridge.
1: Excellent, Aaron. Thank you for that. She goes back to back. It's win number 32 for the season for Crystal. 23 from 94 starters for Barry Purden and Scott Phelan, and beautifully handled there.
2: And they get the Quinella as well, so a good start to the night for that stable. But I think she's a filly we can certainly follow going forward, Fly High. She gave the vibes that she was probably a little green in the early stages of this campaign, but they tested her at a higher level, so clearly there's a good opinion surrounding her.
3: Jeanette is 420 to 340 in Castle Bar Road, all the way in from 26 down to 480 now. And Princess Mary goes 34 to 26 on today's markets as well, although it was another that opened 100 to 1 before all the scratchings came out. So Princess Mary comes up. We've got Castle Bar Road to complete the line on the outside. In fact, it's already in, so the red light's on. They're set to go. First leg of the quaddie, the 1,000-metre benchmark 82. The gates are back. They're off and racing now. Oh, and missing it was Tidal Rush, so Iona Benz is going to try and lead Castle Bar Road, and Gail Jeanette.

0: They're going very hard here on this Heavy Nine track today, and Gail Jeanette leads the way. They get three clear of Iona Benz. Next in the field is Street Parade. Trying to get around it and get into the race is In Spades. Princess Mary as they wheel the bend. Last of all is Tidal Rush. Gail Jeanette leads from on the outside. Castle Bar Road, it's only a half length behind. Iona Benz has tried to get into the race, and they're clear of the rest of the field, headed by Street Parade. But Gail Jeanette's going okay. It may have the better of Castle Bar Road. It's up and down in the one spot though. Iona Benz is trying to come through on the inside, but Gail Jeanette kept going. Gail Jeanette's going to win by two. Second spot will be Castle Bar Road in front of Iona Benz. Next in the field was Street Parade In Spades. Then a big gap away to Princess Mary, and Tidal Rush bombed it at the start. Finished at least five lengths to, from the second last horse, and Gail Jeanette causes the upset in the first leg of the quaddy.
1: 10-3-2 and a photo. Gail Jeanette shows them a clean pair of heels, ridden by Braith Knock for Angus Stewart. Gets a third win on the board at start number 10. Castle Bar Road did a fantastic job, was outside eyeballing the leader, battles away for second. Iona Benz elected to take a sit out of that early speed duel. It runs on into third, and it's a photo between Street Parade and also In Spades for fourth. And just keep an eye on that. It looks like the inside, but the angle can be...

0: Potty here at Mildura. Good little race coming up. Number two, Odin's Black Crows, currently the favourite at 270. Number one, Guest Artist at 290. Number seven, Yappa at 460. Number three, Little Wonder at 550. Number nine, United at 17. Number eight, Keying Moroccan at 21. Number five, Avoca Blues at 41. And four, Louisville at $71. Start's going to be pretty important here, obviously, with Odin's Black Crows.
1: He could find his way to the front here, and if that's the case, he might just get away with it.
2: Franco Lomu went to the paddock off the back of a Methven win. Lot to like about the way this horse is trialled.
1: Absolutely. That Methven win was solid as well. Better Dreams was second. That form's already been franked. Both good trials, the two that he's had in preparation for this campaign. I was particularly taken

0: about that later, and we'll have Regan on the show, actually. Stick with us here on... Yeah, is Taimatu Lad, a horse that we've both found recently. Without winning, he's still gone cracking races, albeit tonight he has to come from the outside of the front row.
1: He's been a real ATM machine this campaign. He just keeps stepping up, no matter the company, no matter the barrier draw. Again, second last time out behind Mostardy. Followed the winner last week, but to be fair, they got up

0: be honest, there's not a lot drawn inside him. He could find the fence pretty easy in that position, but the caveat is just being that 6 weeks between runs.
1: Deal Breaker beat T-Ball, who then came out here last week and was a winner, trained by Stephen Boyd. Has John done?
0: Now, that was over 2,600 understanding start conditions, and his prior efforts were behind Cherish Me, so he couldn't have a whole lot better form for the grade he's in. He has okay gate speed, but this is certainly a step up out of maidens.
1: Logan Rock, trained by Andrew Stewart, has Robbie close. Inside draw gives him the shortest way home.
0: In midfield recently, a little unlucky last time out. That was in 35 grade on Sunday. Big draw improvement, and he hasn't drawn well in some time, so hopefully he can take advantage of that positive position.
1: BB Crunch finds herself in race one again. Last time was behind Route 66, an improved effort went fourth.
0: Yeah, I thought she was a little better last week. I kind of had high hopes for her as a three-year-old because she did race at a high level at two, but probably just battled a little late after travelling the turn well, so maybe she'll take another step fitness-wise and maybe she can find the fence again here.
1: All right, there's a lot of value around runner number three, Artful Bromac, and probably because you're looking at the form line, I know we both think this horse is way better than this sort of grade. It's just whether he can bring it tonight.
0: I really wanted to include him, but I just thought the three gate was slightly tricky for him. He's not a horse with a lot of gate speed, but he's now third up this preparation. He did a lot of work last time out, which probably isn't his go in life. If he can just slot into a nice spot and be driven for one run at them, if you were going to have a dollar each way in a very tricky race, he would be the one. 4, 10, 9 and 5 for me, though. I'm giving Treasure Cove another chance. Hopefully he can make up for last week's misdemeanour, including Franco Lomu fresh up. The 9, Tamutu Lad, just not sure where he gets to. And Seaside Brucey, I think we are of the opinion that he's going to be on the fence. So that is a big positive. But yeah, I really wanted to include Artful Bromac and I'm surprised by his price.
1: Yeah, ran second to a horse called Scrunch, who's one of the favourites from a stand for the first time tonight back in the spring. So yep, certainly if it brings that sort of form, it's over the odds tonight. Let's get to Matt Markham for a market update.
2: Yeah, new favourite, Greg. Franco Lomu now $2.90 has overtaken Treasure Cove in the favouritism stakes, and the money continues to come too. Been a nice progression in from an opening quote of $3.80, 2,500 at $3.30. They're a big part of that. Seaside Brucey, $6.50 into $5.50. They are stone cold on Treasure Cove out to $3.10 here. No money late for the early favourite in this market. It's all about the 10 here, Greg. Franco Lomu, your market mover and hot runner for race number one.
1: Excellent, thanks for that. Matthew Gate is rolling. 10 races ahead of us at Southern Harness headquarters, Addington Raceway. The IRT, Your Horse, Our Passion, mobile over the 1980. Here's Matthew Cross.
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The start going out with him as well as Deal Breaker on the outside. Treasure Cove, the favourite is, well, the second favourite he is now, is one off fourth. Two lengths away to BB Crunch, who's on the pylons under Better with Bling. Two lengths further afield, Franco Lomu, who's off the inside. He's got three behind him. Artful Bromac, then came Franco Chaplin and Talmutu Landis to the rear. Round the corner and the leader is Seaside Brucey out by a length and ran the harness link lead time in an even 25. So Seaside Brucey, driven with a bit of early confidence, leads by a length on Deal Breaker parked and Logan Rock the trail. Treasure Cove races 1-1-4th on the outside of BB Crunch. There's 2.5 away to Better with Bling. They're steaming along this first quarter. Two behind Better with Bling to Franco Lomu. Then Artful Bromac, Franco Chaplin and Talmutu Lad. They're one round out and the leader Seaside Brucey. Just got softened up a touch there from Deal Breaker as they head via the IRT stables turn and they ran 28.9 the opening quarter. Logan Rock third the trail, Treasure Cove getting every possible on the 1-1 on the outside of BB Crunch and then Better with Bling. Two lengths, Franco Lomu, Franco Chaplin under him, and the last two, Artful Bromac and Talmutu Lad. Into the back, and the leader, Seaside Brucey. Seaside Brucey led by one length on Deal Breaker. Logan Rock will await the Pebble Beach passing lane from Treasure Cove. They're followed by BB Crunch. There's one length to Better with Bling, Franco Lomu. Now eases up three wide on the outside of Franco Chaplin, then Artful Bromac and Talmutu Lad. 30.4 the second quarter, 59.3 the half, and Treasure Cove has galloped and locked wheels with Franco Lomu, and they're both out of the race. He's burnt the punters again. It's Seaside Brucey to lead by two lengths on Logan Rock. Deal Breaker's had enough. Then BB Crunch, who gets into the clear, whacking away Franco Chaplin. The leader, Seaside Brucey, third quarter 29.6, led by two from Logan Rock, and then BB Crunch, Talmutu Lad running on, but he's a mile back as Seaside Brucey went for home. Led 2.5, BB Crunch and Logan Rock, Talmutu.

0: Too late, Logan Rock fourth, and then came Artful Bromac, better with Bling, Franco Chaplin, Deal Breaker, Treasure Cove still galloping, and Franco Chaplin, Franco Lomu after locking wheels, will finish out the back with him, Seaside Brucey. That's some sort of effort. 42 days in between runs, burnt some more, and he was just too tough. Five the winner, BB Crunch second, number two, Tamutu Lad nine is third, and one Logan Rock fourth. Run a pretty strong sort of time, 29.7 the last quarter, but they were just rolling the whole way. Aldebaran Park last mile, 158.6, Seaside Brucey, Sam Otley and Mark Jones. Well, they were confident with him early to punch forward from the draw. He's controlled the race, and they probably went a little harder that first quarter than they would have liked to have, but he's just been the best horse on the day. BB Crunch second, Tamutu Lad, big run third, one Logan Rock fourth. It's 5-2-9-1 the numbers here, Greg, after the first on the card.
1: Yeah, thanks for that, Matthew. Gate speed is a beautiful thing, as Mark Mack always used to say. Tracy Peter and Courtney Wiley, Ian Moore, Vicky Moore and Kevin Watson, and this horse, Seaside Brucey, well, down by the seaside, delivers for Mark Jones and Sam Otley.
2: He took a little while to break maidens, but he's clearly gone on with it subsequent to that. That was a gritty win. It appeared as though Sam had a look, and maybe she was looking for one of the more favoured runners to take a trail on, but she was more than happy to stay there after that initial challenge, and they really were scooting along for that first 800 metres, so all honours to him. He was all out at the top of the straight, but even with horses with more fitness on their side coming at him late, he's managed to get his second and win on the board, both of them here at Addington.
1: Yeah, 40th win this season for Samantha Otley, so she continues to drive at a very high level. 9.49, so getting close to the countdown towards that 1,000 wins. All right, Justin Evans is standing by for us, building into the next out of Whanganui.
3: I am indeed, Greg, and it's nights like these. I'm very happy that I'm a commentator, and in my trusty box, I could tell you, you're about to see, it is dead set, absolutely driving rain here. It is pouring down. It's just come on in the last 30 seconds or so. The rain I thought was going to go away, but no, it is absolutely belting down. So as you can see with the vision, and I tell you what, it's actually worse than what you're seeing on the TV screen. It is fair dinkum coming down like you wouldn't believe. So not much fun for our handlers, no fun for the dogs, although the dogs don't care too much, I don't think, but gee, those poor old handlers out there. It is really coming down thick and fast. So, yes, challenging conditions in front of us. Look, who's going to win the race? That's all we care about right now. I'm 3, 4, 2, and 8. Oh, poor old Garibit as well. Oh, boy. I tell you what, it's a good night to be a commentator. That's all I'll say. Well, I'm going to have to... 3, 4, 2, 8. Right, who do we have a bet on here? Look, I'm with Grasscutter Dean. It is the night for the Grasscutters. Unfortunately, Grasscutter Neil, our best bet, just went down in the previous. I think Grasscutter Nick will be hard to beat race four. Two of them in this race, and they're both winning chances. I've actually... with the three here, it is the TAB box dog race, of course, so apt that I'm tipping the TAB box dog, the white rug. Look, it's an even race. I think he's a dog who can win the race. He's a dog on the up, continues to improve. I thought he was very gallant chasing Cloud Booming here last week. Right sort of setup here, and I think he goes close to winning. He's on top, even race, to beat 4 Big Time Loki. Got a bit of early speed, Big Time Loki. He's only won from 14 overall, but he has run 7 placings, often puts himself in the race. Just forget he went around here last week. He drew 7. He wanted to crash left. He couldn't get across, and he basically was out of business at the first turn and was never a factor really after that. So that rain just eases ever so slightly here. I think he could put himself for the race. Hopefully he doesn't crash left too hard here. That could be a problem for Grasscutter Dean, but he'll be on speed here, Big Time Loki. He can certainly play a part. The Remington Magic was a bit risky here. He was open 3.30. Nice dog. He's only having start 3. He won his maiden here last week. Now, he did see it walked out in that maiden. He was last out. He just basically flopped the inside. He just got a dream run through with quite a few green dogs, and he basically was handed the lead, and he only scraped home at the business end. Now, he's obviously going to improve off that. He's with the Cole Kennel. He's a well-bred dog, and he can improve again, and he can certainly win, but I thought he was a little bit of a risk. Grasscutter Ross, really nice dog. If he'd drawn closer in, he would have been on top for mine. He can win. Eight looks a little bit sticky for mine. You can get just caught out on a bit of a limb here at the first corner, and just looks more of an inside

0: side dog to mine, but he has got a bit of pace mid-race and quite a nice dog on the up. Tricky Go. Green light on. That rain has eased a little. Lua's on the roll. Race number three. Favourite now, Grass Cutter Dean set, ready at racing. Grass Cutter Dean leaves our boxes pretty well. Remington Magic's going to boot up tonight and hold the front. So Remington Magic to the lead. Around the outside, Wire Rapper getting in front of that is Honky Tonk High. Then Grass Cutter Dean, big time Loki, well back there. Small Town Boy, Grass Cutter Ross down the back. Remington Magic a length on. Honky Tonk High giving his sight. Three lengths, Wire Rapper, followed by Grass Cutter Dean. Further back of the field, Small Town Boy, well back there. Grass Cutter Ross, and back we go. Big time Loki. Up they come and driving the sinker. Honky Tonk High. Honky Tonk High has got up to win it. Over Remington Magic, Wire Rapper. They were followed across Grass Cutter Ross, Grass Cutter Dean, further back of the field. Then we've got Small Town Boy and big time Loki. Honky Tonk High, number five on the downgrade. Ella Cole owns this one. If you tuned in, Ella, well done. You've got up right on the post to beat Remington Magic and Wire Rapper. And maybe Grass Cutter Dean, 5-2-6-3, 5-2-6-3. Honky Tonk High, been a long time since he has saluted. Getting on a bit now, but Ella Cole, of course, these days in Australia, 5-2-6-3. That rain continues. We'll be back race four here at 5:27.
1: Great stuff. Thanks for that, Justin. And well done to the club getting that race run on time. 7-2-8-5 in the fourth out of Whanganui.
2: 2-4-5-2-10 confirmed after the Wingham Cup. Warrigal race one, well past start time. The 460 metre maiden, Manila Panda, he's the 250 mark elect. Yeshua, he's $3 in second favourite for Dave Gill, and then to Glimmering at $4.40. Now, well behind time here, Paul Hammond with 3.516, Good and Showery are the listed conditions. They are about to box away. Let's get to Warrigal.
3: Here on this Friday afternoon, and 12 races set down for decision. So they're moving in well. Race one on the card. The last of the greyhounds are loaded up here, and there is the green light. We're set to go. About to jump race one. Racing, Glimmering came out well on the insides, one of the early leaders. Trying to go up there was twice seeded. And then in between those was Jasper One. A length or so, Manila Panda. On its outside was Ushua. About three lengths to Billy's View. Then came Poor Machamp and Poor Erla. Coming up around the corner though, and Glimmering has dashed away. A huge lead, about seven lengths up the straight, and Glimmering for Gavin Clifton bolts in the first race. I think Manila Panda second over twice seeded. Then for the back came Jasper One. In behind those was Poor Erla. Then came Billy's View, Poor Machamp, and Ushua back toward the tail. And the runner's pretty handy, 25.98. Number one, Glimmering.
2: One from two or three. It's very close to finishing in race book order, that race, but I think the three's upset it by running second. Glimmering, $4.30 and $1.40. Going now to race six at Rocky, class one over 1,400 metres. Russell Leonard with 7-4-2-1. He's with Sumich on top. The 5.50 fourth, now third favourite. Win a couple of starts ago at Mackay and Maiden Company. From off the pace, was a good ride from barrier 11 that day by Sean Cormack, who then got beaten last time out of a 1,400 metres here at Rocky. Adam Sewell takes over and is the one to beat according to Russ. He goes 7-4-2-1. Brady Nixon with two bold change, the second favourite for Garnett Taylor and Georgina Cartwright. Third last time out behind the Cobay Train as a $1.85 favourite beaten. But Cryptology holds the call. $3 into $2.60 will go as favourite and best backed.
4: 1,400 metres the distance. Red light goes on and now we're set. Ready to jump. Cryptology runs the favourite. Racing in the Diageo. Fast away was Sue Mitch out of Aces showing speed. Cryptology jumped away with them. Third, the inside at this stage. Skillful Artist going a bit keenly on the outside of Cryptology. Nitrogen finds itself three deep. Bold Change, Beam Crusher, Luxor Prince. Mr. Grey went back to the rear. The leader is Sue Mitch as they go to the 1,000. Shows the way by a length. Out of Aces is running second. Two lengths away, third. Skillful Artist just up on the Chewy a little bit. Cryptology pulled the fence. One Nitrogen is still three deep at the moment. Then Bold Change, Luxor Prince, Boom Crusher, Mr. Grey last as they lead the half mile astern. Sue Mitch is the leader and he's been there from the get-go. He shows the way by a neck. Out of Aces creeping a little bit closer. Cryptology is at a gun run third defence. 1-1 Skillful Artist, Nitrogena looming up three deep, but he's been three deep from the get-go. Luxor Prince, Boom Crusher, Mr. Grey is last. They're down past the two furlong marker.

0: outside, cryptology the outside, they're together. Out of aces with a kick, or Prince could be the one. Out of aces kicking strongly, just in front, and got in. Out of aces, it's defeated Luxor Prince. Now, bold changes close late at the end in a photo with cryptology for third and fourth. Gee, he was plain Jane the last little bit, cryptology. Skillful artist, Sue Mitch Nitrogen, boom crusher, Mr. Gray. Out of aces. One out of aces, Nicky L.
1: Should be pretty hard to beat.
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1: Thank you.
3: Nathan Delaney, of course, alongside Ray Green, pretty formidable combination, and Matty White driving for them tonight with Prince Lincoln.
4: I guess you see 0-7-8 in his recent form, but really very little has gone right. His performance four starts ago was dynamic, and he gets conditions to suit here tonight. I think he'll lead, he'll be able to run it at his own clip, and I think this is a fair drop back class-wise on what he's been taking on in recent times.
3: Captain Secret, Anthony Butt, in town, of course, driving tonight for Team Telfer, and this four-year-old by Captain Crunch, we probably need to go on the last time he was at Cambridge as well, win second.
4: Yeah, well, his Cambridge record certainly reads a whole lot better. Four starts, two wins, and that second fresh up this campaign when getting quite keen and not being far from a pretty nice type in sole artist, never really in it last time out. So maybe from a more positive barrier draw here can be a fraction more dialed in. And we know Ants is an aggressive driver.
3: He sure is. Life Less Ordinary is a three-year-old with Andrew and Lynn Neal, a winner at Alexandra Park, two starts back.
4: All three runs this time have been promising. I think he's a horse with a future. His maiden win two starts ago was very solid and then was down the line last time out, but was a month between runs. I think there'll be benefit through that, and he does have a lot of gate speed. I wonder if there's an early look.
3: 10 race winner, he's tough. Winner at Cambridge two starts back. Barry Purden, Scott Phelan, Scotty doing the steering.
4: Now, hasn't been handling the last bend here at Cambridge 100%, but has been off the markers. He got away with it two starts ago. The Murphy was on last time out and still wasn't probably 100% and couldn't cross down, and that was the end of his race. But he's straight on the markers tonight, and maybe three fence won't be a bad spot.
3: All right, short course, 1,700 metres. There's Captain Moonlight. Give me your top four, Brittany.
4: 2, 9, 5, and 4. Very keen on Prince Lincoln. Made him the best of the night. I'm not sure what more he could have done in recent times. He's certainly been a horse on the way up, and I think we can give him genuine excuses recently. Marking the major danger as runner number 9, he's tough because, as I mentioned, if Prince Lincoln's out in front rolling along, three fence will be prime position. Captain Secret and including Life Less Ordinary. A German is a horse I have a lot of time for if you're looking to play wider first fours. I know the draw looks sticky, but he can certainly be one despite that that can run into some minor money.
3: Excellent, Brittany. Thanks for that. Matt Markham, update from you.
5: $2.10 now, Prince Lincoln. So he's the big story of the market here. Greg, your hot runner and your market mover, they are cold on everything else. It's all about the two here in race number two.
6: So the runners work up into the back, 1,700 metres for the Skyline Open, all of our race nights here at Cambridge Raceway these Fridays through winter. Green lights, we're racing. Prince Lincoln race favourite, barrier 2, strides to the early lead across from I'm All In, Captain Moonlight. There followed Steeler's Wheel Out Wider, Life Less Ordinary. Back on the inside then to He's Tough. Claude is the next. Adjournment from a wide draw is looking to press on here, and there followed getting back in the field then to Messenger Boy, and going for a gallop out the back was Captain Secret. Run off the gate, so we won't worry about that time, but Prince Lincoln, like he did at Alexandra Park four starts ago when he won over 1,700 metres. He's going to set up a very, very genuine tempo, and he's in blissful isolation away by four. Adjournment moving up on the outside of I'm All In, then Steeler's Wheel, the Bulls Pacer, three back on the inside, Captain Moonlight 1-1 as they steady the tempo now with a circuit left to go. Life Less Ordinary's midfield, He's Tough underneath it. Then came Claude, Messenger Boy and Captain Secret the last. 900 left to go, and Prince Lincoln now steadied in front from I'm All In, and adjournment up on the outside. Steeler's Wheel, three pegs as they get out to the 800 metre mark, and give you the second quarter, 28.1. Into the back they go, 1-1 Captain Moonlight, back on the inside then to He's Tough to its outside, a length off it then to Life Less Ordinary. It's Stablemate Claude on its back, and then followed by Captain Secret as they get down to the final 500, and Messenger Boy. Prince Lincoln, the always be Mickey Gelding, brings them off the back, and he's opened up this lead margin to half.

0: A dozen, I'm all in. Our Steelers wheel away from the pegs. Life Less Ordinary making ground around the outside. 28 and 2, the back straight quarter. Can just about declare the race over at the 250. Prince Lincoln, he is the best part of 10 in front. Life Less Ordinary giving chase, and around the outside comes its stablemate Claw. Then Captain Moonlight further back in the field was a Steelers wheel. But Prince Lincoln, does he love short course racing from a low draw? And he's going to annihilate them again tonight, like he did four starts ago up Highway 1 at Alexandra Park in 2 minutes 0.4. He's nearly run the same time. Life Less Ordinary, Captain Moonlight will get up for a third. Then came Claude. They were followed in by Messenger Boys, made up good ground. Further back was Adjournment. They were followed in by Captain Secret. Further back in the field, Steeler's Wheel. He's tough and I'm all in. 2 minutes 0.44, mile rating 154. He was 153.6 at Alexandra Park four starts ago. 57.1, beautifully controlled out in front by Matthew White. The Ray Green and Nathan Delaney, heavily supported favourite, will take the second on the card and do it well. Life Less Ordinary, well, he was a margin away in second. Captain Moonlight will be the third, and Claude's run a nice race. In fact, a nice black booker in this race. Messenger Boys made up good ground considering the time they've been running up in front. It's come from last to get up for a fifth in the Skyline Open Race Nights Mobile Pace.
1: Yep, that's him at his best. Matty White just rolling along in front. Congratulations to the big group of owners, of course, trained by Ray Green and Nate Delaney. And well, when your best bet's out and rolling by six lengths at the 600, it's the one you want to be on, isn't it, Brett?
2: With the ears pricked too. It wasn't as though he was under sufferance either. He's just a confidence horse, clearly. He likes to, I guess, run to the beat of his own drum, and that's what he was able to do tonight. So a pretty easy watch. There was nothing really that rolled off the gate to go with him early, and then Matty was able to raid his own race, and he's won like a $1.20 pop.
1: He has. He's dead set bolted in. Win 21 for the season. Ray Green and Nate Delaney, so continue to train at a very high strike rate. Well, let's get to Justin Evans for the fourth out of the Whanganui Greys, where it's a good battle for favouritism here, Justin.
3: You're in the very good chance to Quinella at two, Greg. Pretty thin race we've got here, just six runners and limited winning chances. I think the winner will be either the 7 or the 2. Having said that, I think he's worth a bet. $2.70 if you want to get him. Well, $2.35 now. Okay. The board I'm looking at, $2.70. It's Gornski. I think he's hard to beat. Grass cutter, Nick. Next best of the night, number 7. Look, he's a dog from a nice litter, Mapunga Blazer Super Gold. I know they're yet to score, and I have tipped the grass cutters in the last two, but hopefully this can turn things. He should be going close here, grass cutter Nick. He is reverting back in trip. Now, he has been over the 520. Certainly, he hasn't been racing like a sprinter, I must say. He's been sort of getting back a bit in the ruck and running on. But I reckon the races he's been in just better than these sprint fields that he's up against tonight. And there was a race where he competed against Little Harper, and he was burning into it before getting into trouble. And I just think with clear rear here, he's probably going to round her up. So I am pretty bullish on his chances here. I think he's hard to handle. So he's the next best of the night, and he's the way I'd be going. So 7 firmly on top. The danger, definitely 2. She can win. Nice little girl she is, Little Harper. Only having her fifth start. She's already won 2. She isn't great as a rule off the lids, but she's got nice zip as Little Harper. Good little burn there mid-race. Hugs the rail. She's got to get every chance here.

and a slow trapper in five. So that may well be good enough to win. I just think Nick will probably round her up with Cleary here. She hasn't run any time, new two wins, Little Harbour, but she is still young, improving, and she's going to hug the rail, and she's going to get faster. So she's a winning chance, but seven on top of her. Then it gets a bit niggly outside of those two. Clifftop Trixie is a greyhound that doesn't win them out of turn. Bit of a floater. She's only two from 67. She's getting on. Hard to make a case for her winning the race. Certainly trifectas, first fours, and big time

0: So he might have forgotten what hat-trick's all about. He's 10 chance here, big time Slim. He's not without a winning chance. He'd be the third of the three winning hopes. Gold star Olivia has just been battling, and she was very ordinary last week. And then you've got Ernest. Just good luck to Brian Marta. Was chatting to Brian before the meeting. He's worked hard on getting her back for one final crack, and he's hopeful she might be able to get some prize money, but she would need to improve. Favourite for the race at 2.20 is Grass Cutter Nick in the black rug over Little Harper in the stripes at $3. Big time Slim, $3.90. Lure sent on its way. Green light there. Set, ready to racing. Grass Cutter Nick fair away. Bouncing out pretty well. Cliff Top Trixie. There's Little Harper burning into it along with earnestness. Round them, Grass Cutter Nick with plenty to do. And back we go there to Gold Star Olivia, but Little Harper kicked away the turn. Big time Slim, Cliff Top Trixie, Grass Cutter Nick rushing home, but Little Harper's in front. Little Harper pinch it. Little Harper, Grass Cutter Nick rushed home, and I think just outbobbed Big Time Slim second and third. Through the back of the field, Cliff Top Trixie, Gold Star Olivia, and Earnestness will whip them in. Two, Little Harper has beaten Grass Cutter Nick, who charged home late, but it was Little Harper who's been able to pinch it off the inside. And he's got back, he's wide, he's cut the inside there, Nick, and he's rushed home. So it'll be two, I think it was seven, will get up for second. So it'll be two, well, photo second, maybe seven. We'll just, very, very close there. Two photos and then eight after the fourth of the day. Back with race five. That's that, a short price favourite, hard to beat there. Greg, race five, 5:46.
1: Yeah, top tip.
2: Just about ready. 400 metres, the green light is there. Race two here at Warrigal. There's Seb. Racing, Manila Jack came out fairly well, showing pace out wide. Special Envoy's going up and shows a good turn of foot. Special Envoy got away by about two lengths. Flying Menace is at handy second. Manila Jack was third. Then for the back game, Gotham Pixie a bit deep on the track was Poor Kabuto and hard to reach. Around the corner though, Special Envoy has careered away three or four lengths in front, and a good win this. Special Envoy by five lengths. Manila Jack second. Third was Flying Menace. Then for the back game, Chloe's Fault in behind those Poor Kabuto. Well back there was Gotham Pixie in the last couple, Be My Tiger and Hard to Reach.

0: couple of seconds at the start of this prep. Jacob Stiff to ride, who picked up a winner. Josephine at $8, $8 Jenny Devine, and Kalila at $9. There was each way money for There She Goes very early on when markets first came out, but there have been deductions since then. Here's BK.
1: In this race, so we'll try and do our best to separate them in the run. Swinging High is the next one to come forward with the white fleur-de-lis. As Josephine is already in, it was one that was favourite at some stage today. There's been about six favourites in this race right throughout the trade. Now, looks as though Charlotte

0: McCree, who's just allowed all things to unfold in front of it. There she goes. There's a long for and up on the inside of runners. Is further afield with the white fleur-de-lis swinging high. And a couple of these are a long way off the front as they run past the 800 in the direction of the 6. And so the leader is Jenny Divide. It leads the way by a length and a half. On its back is Josephine, Our Celebrity. And then Kalila got into an okay spot with Ty. Next in the field, the outside. There she goes. Ananda's trying to get through in the field. Charlotte gets to the outside, so too does Jamakri. Jenny Divine gets up on the inside, quickly blew the whistle, trying to stay on is Josephine. Right down the outside is Kalila with Our Celebrity, but Jenny Divine's going okay. Josephine now down the outside, Kalila's coming after them. Kalila and also Jenny Divine, between them is Josephine, and right up the inside, charging through very late is Taluk. It's Kalila getting through, and Kalila won it. Kalila beats in second spot. Would have been Jamakri, I reckon. There's a few of these lining up. Taluk and also Jenny Divine were there in photos. Ty just back behind them, swinging high. Next in the field then, as they pull up, was Aoife. Ananda was back with those in company with Our Celebrity. A long way off them then was Charlotting in company with Josephine, if I haven't already called it. And there she goes towards the end, and that's a very good win from Kalila.
1: From being a 2-year-old right through until his

0: did a little bit of work and she stuck to her guns well. So, yeah, she's a three-odd filly with a little bit of promise. It's not going to be easy off the second row, but she's certainly got the ability to win races.
1: Just for today, debuts in the same race?
0: Yeah, just for today. I really like her, actually. She's a pretty progressive filly. Manners will be key, obviously over 2,000 metres, but I think if she does everything right, she could be hard to beat.
1: What do you make of the rest of your chances tonight? What would you put a ring around?
0: We're probably going to need a bit of luck today, I'd say. They're sort of in smart fields and, off handicaps. So, my two maiden trotters would be the best two chances.
1: Good luck tonight.
0: Cheers, Mark.
2: Great stuff there from Ben Hope. Had a chat to him this afternoon about these two, and he said he's driving Queensland Spirit because he owns the whole thing himself, and I think that is the rule, but he said just for today is a pretty nice type.
3: Yeah, I've had to include her off her trial. She looks pretty sharp, but I'm hoping that race day experience, fitness and manners can play into consideration for Regal Summit. I think it's a perfect draw for her, and she just looks to be a real professional. So I think that she has a lot in her favour, and she's just getting better all the time. So she goes in on top over the nine just for today. Two recent trials have been very good, and I noticed that they've just been probably tinkering with the gear a little bit. She trialled in the pacifiers in her first start. She was open in her next 2.5 weeks since the most recent of them, including Second Thoughts. I just don't like the draw for her. And the same for Danya. I've mentioned her on a few occasions, I really like him going forward.
2: Yep, I agree. I think he's definitely got a win in him, and he's got a couple of good races thus far, and can certainly run a top four spot here. It's the first ever, the inaugural runner for us in terms of the winter wipeout on F&L. Just $3.50, you can still get that now, but $2.80 on the book, Regal Summit, Tom Baggery, John Dunn. As we get up to Matthew Cross, his description of the Listen Live on Sport Nation.
4: Thanks for that, Greg, as the Friday Night Lights audience join us here for race number two. 2,000 metre maiden trot that it is. And Regal Summit is your favourite, drawn barrier number six. Luquati about to begin. Set, they're off. Out fast, cheap, and Imperial Knight at the start. Galloping away, Danya. Slow to go, Sweet Caroline. It's sheep to the front. From Imperial Knight, Regal Summit now sent forward. Off stride out the back is Classic Sky. Running fourth is Brightman underneath of Stewart's Bullaboy. Just for today, wider out. Second Thoughts underneath of it. Two lengths at his Angel. Then Danya, who's in a gallop going roughly. Headed off by Neil William. Well back, Honest Wall, then Queensland Spirit, Sweet Caroline is off stride, and back with it is Classic Sky. So the favourite in control, and now has the advantage, Regal Summit, led by a length and a half. Sheep, the big market mover in the trail, and the harness link lead time was 33. Three back on the inside, Imperial Knight, and Brightman is parked and forced to improve. Three wide is just for today. Getting on to its back out there is Second Thoughts. They go past Stewart's Bullaboy. Then came Neil William along the inside from Danya underneath of Addie's Angel. Two lengths away to Honest Wild. Queensland Spirit with a tail high in the sky, and underneath of it is Classic Sky. Out of the straight in the lead of Regal Summit. Ran the opening quarter in 31.6. Second Thoughts, three wide to Parked. And after doing the early work just for today, gets 1-1 cover on the outside of Sheep, who awaits the lane. The Pebble Beach lane, that is. It's followed through on the inside by Imperial Knight. Brightman, six the outer. Neil William races next with Stewart's Bullaboy, then Danya from Addie's Angel. Well back on the inside, Classic Sky from Honest Wall, and Queensland Spirit starts a run from the back. Inside the 800, Regal Summit has had a good run in the van and ran the second quarter in 31. 62.6 was that middle half. Second Thoughts is second. Sheep awaits the lane, and then came just for today on the outside of Imperial Knight. They're followed by Neil William, Queensland Spirit three wide as they steam off the back. Held up Brightman, then came Stewart's Bullaboy, Danya, and Classic Sky. Guy heads the rest as they turn off the back. Regal Summit, the leader, going nicely from Sheep. Second Thoughts worked on. Two lengths, Imperial Knight, but it's Regal Summit sent for home. Shook off Second Thoughts. Can she shake off Sheep? 30 seconds was that third quarter. Round the corner, Regal Summit. Sheep running second. Three lengths, Second Thoughts, and then Queensland Spirit. Regal Summit clicked up at the 150. Sheep going with her. They're clear from the rest. 100 to go, Regal Summit. Sheep grinding away. Still a chance.

0: Regal Summit and Sheep. Here's the post. Sheep dives at Regal Summit and gets up. Sheep. They backed it at a big price and scores. Beats Regal Summit. Neil William, fourth in just for today. Then Classic Sky from Brightman. Second thoughts, they were followed by Imperial Knight. Then Queensland Spirit, Addie's Angel, Honest Wild, Danya, Stuart's Bullaboy and Sweet Caroline. Well, they will be singing Sweet Caroline. The punters, that is, but not the bookies. 29-3 the last quarter, 201.9 the Elder Baron Park last mile, $41 on opening. Well, that's going to hurt. Eight Sheep the winner, Regal Summit second, six. Neil William third, number 13. Fourth across is just for today, number 9. Warwick Roberts in the pure orange for Carter Delgetty, the winning driver. Gets win one at start number 19, and they've pulled one off here. Closed 11.50, the tote. Sheep, the winner of race two. It's 8.6.13.9. Good on them, Greg.
1: So Red Spectre to go in. Release the Wolf stands up well. So, yes, specially $1.65 the five. For Red Spectre, $3.30. Double figures and longer the remainder. So Red Spectre goes in. Starter moves down front. Celebrations, Wingham class one. They stand. Line set. They're racing. Anticipating the start was main character, lobbed a length in front, but yes, especially as hustling towards the lead, released the Wolves from Pride of Lanka, and on the outside was Red Spectre, followed by Smoky Saint. Up along the inside was Headstream, a length and a half to Maggie Rose, and a half length back on the outside, Rebel One, two clear of Buffett High Noon, and two last of all was Ultimate Rain. Down the side of the 900, the flashy chestnut Pride of Lanka assumes control. It leads by about a length over Red Spectre second, yes, especially over racing third, getting up along the inside, main character from Smoky Saint and Headstream, a half release the Wolves, a length and a half to Maggie Rose, followed next by Rebel One and Buffett Two, Ultimate Rain, and back at the tail of the field was High Noon. There's 15 lengths from first to last. It's Pride of Lanka in charge, but issuing the challenges, Red Spectre on the outside, and yes, especially momentarily makes a line of three, followed by main character. Behind those next was Smoky Saint, clear of Headstream. Next was release the Wolves and Ultimate Rain, but at the 250, yes, especially moves up along the outside of Red Spectre. Race to the lead. Red Spectre tries to lift. They're two in front of Pride of Lanka, but yes, especially in front. It's racing away from Red Spectre. Unbeaten after two, yes, especially by a length and a half. Red Spectre second, Pride of Lanka third for main character Ultimate Rain. Smoky Saint released the Wolves and also Headstream. Next, Rebel One, High Noon, Maggie Rose, last Buffett. Yes, especially. Ben Looker, 150 and 104 for Red Spectre at 140. 17 Pride of Lanka at 860. You'd say main character will gain fourth.
2: 23. No other dog here is capable of running that sort of time. So he's just better than them and expect him to be winning. He's perfectly suited up in eight and he's a clear top pick. I think the bet here is the 8-3 Exacta. She's third favourite, don't ask Charlie. I think she should be second favourite. I'd be playing that. I'd be going 8-3 Exacta. I think she runs second here, don't ask Charlie. She's going great guns, don't ask Charlie. There's not much to her. She's certainly no match for that. I think she's a cracking chance to run second. Really like the way she was going. She was pretty unlucky here last week. She got dragged down when she was pushing through behind that. Like I say, she was going to be no match for him, but I reckon she was probably a real chance to run second. Let's not forget, a few starts ago, she actually just about beat Fergie's Girl. Now, Fergie's Girl isn't here tonight. She's another really good sprinter here at Hattrick. I just think she's going very, very well, don't ask Charlie. And with that inside box, effectively, she's got, she's the inside dog here. No dog in four now with Not Okay coming out. She should get every chance to just tag in behind and run second for mine. Pretty good little railer. She's in at Palmy as well on Tuesday. She goes very well there. She's going really well. I think she can run second. Harry Higgins is the other top three hope here. He's probably in the form of his life, number seven, without winning. It's a bit odd to say that, isn't it? But he's just going so well, Harry Higgins. He's only won seven in his life. He's actually a dog. It took a while to win one, Harry Higgins, and sort of got his way up to the top grade. He's actually been pretty good. He's a strong finishing, scouting sort of dog. He hasn't quite got the early speed, but he'll be charging home. I'm

8-3, 7-5. But looking forward to that. At $1.14, he'll be the shortest price favourite of the night. Punters expect it to be pretty easy. Don't Ask Charlie at nines. Goes into second elect now. Green light is there. This is race five. The hot pot up on the outside. That's his name. Set to go. We're ready at racing. Jumped okay. Don't Ask Charlie, only fair. Big time alley to the lead. There's that. Whipping around the outside. Don't Ask Charlie hunts the paint. Followed further back. Here's Harry Higgins rattling into it. Goes to second. And further back, Sunbird Striker. But he's put them away. That's clear. Harry Higgins to second. That's won it by two lengths. Harry Higgins, head bobber third. Very close. Very close there. Big time alley or Don't Ask Charlie. And last in was Sunbird Striker. That's too slick. That has scored. And he just had too much power. I don't think that time will be, 17.40. So two or three lengths off last week. But he just took a little while to hit his top.

0: 3. She just missed the kick there, Dajaz Charlie, which really hindered her chances. A spot in the top three. She was sort of on the back foot from there on in, but she pushed up on the inside and she's given a sight. But Harry Higgins, we know, is such a good finisher, isn't he? Favourite scores, though, he's just too good. He's such a good sprinter here. 17.48, 7.6 does get the call for third over three. 8.7.6.3, and no dramas there with the hot favourite. We'll be back, race six here, Greg, at 6:03.
1: Excellent. Thanks for that, Justin. Just too good. That's that. Back in winning form after missing a couple of starts ago, but now he's gone back to back as well. Cambridge is our next cab off the rank. And we have a good competitive race here, Matthew, as I come to you for the Clubhouse Sports Bar Mobile. I like the way Major Copy trialled before he raced, and he drew the outside and was just never in it. Comes up with barrier one. That's a pretty big swing in draws, albeit first time left-handed.
2: There's a bit of bully around leading into that debut effort too, Greg, and the punters haven't missed. Second up with the good barrier draw, $4.80 into $4.40 now. Just clicked in to equal favouritism with the three. Lucky As, who's been incredibly well backed as well, $7 on opening. Now $4.40 for the Tony Herlihy trained runner. Midnight Betty is sevens into $6.50. And then off the second row, Jesse Lincoln, although on a drifting price out to $5.50 from $4.40, has taken a bit of money. So it's barrier draw. Draws 1, 2 and 3 here, Aaron, who are dominating trading ahead of race number 3.
3: Yeah, those are the three I've come up with. 2, 1 to beat 2, 3 and 11. Major Copy comes up with the right draw. Like Greg mentioned, the trial and workout form prior to its debut, where it really got no luck from the outside of the arm, was very good. Comes up with the right draw. You've always got to respect these colours when they trip down Highway 1 to Cambridge, and comes up with a plum draw too. So plenty of boxes ticked there with Major Copy. Midnight Betty, well, that was a very good run in the same race that Major Copy came out of it to Alexandra Park last week. The three Lucky As has been there or thereabouts. He has seen Cambridge before, so that is a plus. And 11, Jesse Lincoln, very good on this track a couple of weeks ago and behind the last yarn. 1, 2, 3 and 11 for me.
1: Thanks for that, Aaron. And there is Major Copy out of Delightful Dash. Has got plenty of breeding around it. And from barrier one, Brittany should be in this for a long way.

0: here, I guess it gives Maurice McKendry plenty of options, but I think we put a line through the foul.
1: Yep, raced by Debbie Green, of course, wife of co-trainer in Ray Green. Here's another of their runners. Peter Ferguson drives Jesse Lincoln.
0: They seem to appreciate the drop back from Alexandra Park Company last time out. Drew wide, went back to last, was wide a long way from home and just kept coming, gave the impression that she's probably got a bit of grit and determination. She'll be hoping for some pressure drawn off the second row.
1: All right, the precipitation coming down for race number three out of Cambridge. Midnight Betty, filly by Better's Delight. Last start second was at the park and behind the impressive Ram.
0: Wasn't a complete surprise, albeit she performed above market expectation. She was able to lead, trail that horse and got the perfect run. She's finally got a couple of good barriers back to back after being quite unfortunate in that respect. I guess Salish has to have an early look to see if there's a position. The horse won the second row as a first starter. I'm sure he'd love to eye up leaders back.
1: Second favourite is Lucky As. Tony Hurley trains and drives. This one, a son of Captain Crunch, raced by Suzanne Hurley.
0: They're midfield to date, but I get the impression he's improving each start. He seems to be on the up and up, and I thought his most recent run behind Rahm was clearly the best of his short career.
1: SS Guppy for the Telfers and Anthony Butt.
0: Third up this year, a good second fresh up, well beaten last time out, but has had to do his fair share of work in both runs back this campaign, 3 weeks since the most recent of them, and has been back to the trials in a quick last quarter. So maybe just still tinkering with some bits and pieces to get the best out of him.
1: A Rose is a filly by Lazarus, trained by local trainer Anna Donnelly, has David Butcher.
0: Yeah, first up for the stable as well, 6 weeks since her last run where she was a little bit plain, but a stable change, a couple of workouts, just couldn't get any vision of the first of them, so I guess it's a little hard to get a complete line, but I certainly respect her.
1: Stephen Duty brings a 5-year-old on debut by Sports Rider, with Andre Patama doing the steering. Unusual for him to, one, have a horse of that age having its first start, but two, having to come to Cambridge first up. It's not the worst draw.
0: Yeah, I was just going to watch the market with this horse because really we don't have any more information to go by. Only one public appearance at the Manawatu trials where there was no vision. So it's being kept safe, not a complete market drift, 13 out to 17, but certainly no support either.
1: Just over a minute out from start, the Clubhouse Sports Bar Mobile over the 2,200 metres. Matthew White, of course, has already driven a winner. He's got Franco Seth in this, but give us your top four, Brittany.
0: 1, 2, 11, and 3 was buoyed by the confidence from Nate Delaney earlier on regarding Major Copy, was with him, but even more confident now at a nice enough price. I think that he has all of the options and I'm looking for market improvement. Midnight Betty with the experience on her side, including Jesse Lincoln off the back of that good last start performance, and Lucky As might just be able to slot in somewhere, and as mentioned, is on the up and up. So 1, 2, 11, and 3.
1: Excellent, Brittany. Thanks for that. To you, Matthew. Major Copy now into $3.70.
2: Yeah, we had to get some separation between those two favourites at some point, Greg, and it's come, and it's come in the direction of Major Copy. $4.40 into $3.70 in the last 5 minutes. Lucky As holds steady at that $4.40. Quote, that may shift in the next 10 seconds or so. A little bit of money starting to float around for the Stonewall runner SS Guppy, and Midnight Betty's rock solid at a $5.50 quote. So it's the one Major Copy they've settled on here ahead of race number three.
1: Excellent, thanks for that. Matthew Gate is getting into position and rolling for the third out of Cambridge 11 race program there tonight with Woodland Stud. You are watching Friday Night Lights. Let's head back to Aaron White for his call.
3: Thank you, Greg. A wet and wild night here in the Waikato, but we haven't had the real heavy stuff yet, so let's hope that that dodges us to the end of the night. So these runners come forward now. Well, they come to the 2,200 metres, Major Copy, barrier one, to run our favourite, and we're set and ready. Green light's there and they're off. Major Copy, barrier one, shows nice gate speed, but out wide, Rose is on the scene quickly and will come across the face of the field. So Rose to beat Major Copy. Up on the outside, Midnight Betty, back on the inside, Hearts and Aces, and taking up 1-1's mother, Lucky As. 2 lengths away, Jesse Lincoln got a nice run through from the second line. Back on the inside then to Cruise Director. To its outside, Franco Seth. SS Guppy's got back in the field with Love It. And between runners there then to, as they work into the back, the Mickey Taker. There's 2 lengths away in the field to On the Mark and Restrained to the tail end of the field.

Flowers Always Be a Prince as they pace through the back and down to the 1600 metres, and Midnight Betty now takes up the running here with the lead up time in 43.2. From in the trail of Rose, and three back is the race favourite Major Copy. Lucky as exposed on the outside, Park fourth, and back on the inside, Hearts and Aces. Jesse Lincoln, beautiful gun run in the 1-1, 1300 left to go. Cruise Direct is five back on the pegs, and two it's outside then to the first starter in Franco Seth, being tracked up by SS Guppy there around Lovett. The Mickey Take is well back in the field here with Always Be a Prince, and back last was on the mark and the best part of 14 lengths off the lead, with the lead up time there in 43.2, 33.5 the opening quarter. And it is Midnight Betty down to the Judge Bell and one to go, leading a Rose. Up on the outside, Lucky As. Back on the inside to Major Copy, the race favourite now awkwardly spotted. Three back on the inside, and it's stablemate Jesse Lincoln, 1-1. Hearts and Aces, four pegs. Two it's outside, Franco Seth. Then Cruise Direct to the inside of SS Guppy. Love It well back and buried on the inside of the Mickey Taker. They're followed by Always Be a Prince, and on the mark with the second quarter in 29.5. So down the back goes Midnight Betty. Lucky As has moved to second, waiting the TFS Horse Transport passing lane. A Rose, then Jesse Lincoln. Back on the inside, Major Copies, all dressed up, nowhere to go. Franco Seth, the next from Hearts and Aces, SS Guppy. Cruise Directors cried enough further back in the field, then to the Mickey Taker. Love It on the mark, and Always Be a Prince. Back straight quarter in 29.8, and they sprint up for home now. Midnight Betty, Lucky As coming into the race. Jesse Lincoln, race favourites, got away from the pegs. Major Copy and zooms up out four wide on these. Arose the passing lane, then Hearts and Aces homeward bound. Midnight

0: Over the top, he's got a bit of talent, hasn't he? Major Copy, lovely drive too. They were followed in. Back over on the inside to a Rose. Further back was Hearts and Aces, making ground, always be a prince from the tail. Franco Seth back in the field to Love It SS Guppy, the Mickey Taker on the mark, and back of the tail then to Cruise Director. 2:44.35, 28.4, 2:02 the mile rate, 58.2 on the way home. And a lovely Morris McKendry steer got the son of Art Major away from the pegs at the right time, zoomed him up out four wide and got his momentum up, and he's shown plenty of ability, the son of Art Major. And Ray Green and Nathan Delaney to go race to race, and the magic man Jesse Lincoln will make it a stable Quinella. Lucky As has been another game placing, and the two Midnight Betty sticks on well for fourth. 1:11.3 and 2 in the Clubhouse Sports Bar Mobile Pace.
1: Thank you, Aaron. Pretty nice horse, raced by Deborah Green, trained by her husband Ray and Nate Delaney, and getting off the fence, Morris McKendry doing what Morris does best, and that's winning races.
2: Yeah, lovely horse, nice horse to watch going forward, a three-year-old clearly with potential, steep improvement off that first start, but a steep barrier draw improvement as well, and a great turn of foot in a pretty quick last quarter in unideal conditions.
1: Yep, I think it might be one to follow. Short break for us. You're watching Friday Night Lights.
3: $7 and $6 for Diamond Eclipse, 9 or bigger about the others. Short though, just easing a fraction is Have You Checked In.
4: Just about ready to go. Just roll your own. Taylor Osmond drawn 1. Guilty Party Harry Ross, Kim Kandu 3. And they're all set. And they're off, so the Tab Mobile pulls away. Only a small field. The scratching is 7. And the hot favourite is Have You Checked In, who's the runner back in last initially. Diamond Eclipse has begun well. Kim Kandu is up there. Just Roll Your Own was there initially as they go to that first turn. It looks as though Kim Kandu is going to roll to the front and lead out by about 4 or 5 over Just Roll Your Own. And then came Diamond Eclipse in the breeze. Next on the inside is Guilty Party. And then came Jimmy James Maguire. And Have You Checked In back in last. I wonder if there's going to be any moves at this point. Only a small field, 6 running. We've got the odds on favourite back in last. Just having a look at the screen there. What is it? Fixed odds around $1.50. So down the stretch, lead time 9.1. And the first quarter is 29.3. And the ever consistent Kim Kandu greets the judge as circuit out. 4 in front over Just Roll Your Own. And also Diamond Eclipse on the outside without cover. Guilty Party is 3 back the inside. Jimmy James Maguire. And Have You Checked In's happy enough to spot them a start. It's about 15 metres off the leader as they go to the far side. Up towards the half mile they go, and still Kim Kandu for Cody Rockenberger goes to the half mile, runs the second quarter in 29.9. 4 in front over Just Roll Your Own, Taylor Osmond second, then Diamond Eclipse on the outside running third. It's tracked by Jimmy James Maguire and Jack Painting. 1-1 next on the inside.

0: them come from that far back. In fact, I've never asked Brittany Graham to comment on it. We both went, wow, that was good.
1: Well, if you threw your ticket in the bin, if you're on the six, quickly go and find it, because that was an incredibly impressive performance. Yes, not something you see a whole lot of.
0: No. Let's get to Addington for the next in the market for this one. Plenty of maidens around at the moment, which is great. A number of them first starters, Matt Markham, as I come to you. Culture.
2: So it's the it's got the distinguishing colours on as Proclivity comes up, and Trumpty Dumpty will be the last. Well, this race on paper looks an absolute raffle here for the colts and geldings. It's a chance to land some good bets if you like one. And they're $6 the field with Green Pineapple as the red light goes on. They're just about right to jump. And the gates are back. They're off and racing now. And Divine Conclusion was away okay. So was To Its Immediate Outside, I Know You. Spanish Knight was away okay. Yasu gets into the first half of the field with Kuma Hutt. Interventionist is next. Call Me Terry White. And up on the inside in the yellow cap is Torcachino. To Its Outside in the white cap, Isle Yak, one of the four Mulholland runners. Next in the field, a long way back, is Trumpty Dumpty, with in that group of horses Apache Jack, Green Pineapple's second to last of that main division, Proclivity, and the one that's trailing them around at the end of the field is going to be one of the last ones, Call Me Terry. So as they make their way towards the 600, the leader on the inside is I Know You from Yasu. Next in the field, Kuma Hutt, and Spanish Knight just back behind those. Call Me Terry is next. The one at the back was Turbulent with 450 to go. Up on the inside, try to get through his Divine Conclusion, but as they swing the bend, I Know You from Yasu. Now right down the middle is Kuma Hutt, trying to run on from the back. In the white cap is Isle Yak. Ed to the extreme outside is Trumpty Dumpty. Trumpty Dumpty goes up to join them with less than 200 metres left to go. Up on the inside, Divine Conclusion, and Trumpty Dumpty is going to be challenged now by right down the outside, Torcachino. Torcachino's the one. Torcachino, a stay

0: It's been 13 into $6 for Gay Ball, Shannon Llewellyn to ride, and Royal Teens is at 6.50, 7.50 Artie's Magic, and 8.50 for I'm Super, looking for three in a row and to remain undefeated this preparation. Thanks to Rod Fuller for helping us out. He's with two Artie's Magic to beat 3, 4, and 1 in the last.
1: And a day where all the gate proceeds and raffles and fundraisers throughout the day for Children's Cancer Institute in memory of Rain Chan. It's been a wonderful day. So Mr. Villa and I'm Super, the last two to move forward. The late scratching in the last number 13, Calamity Fox, failed a vet's examination at the gates. So I'm Super, the last to move in. Greg Wallace, our starter, moves down.

800 metres. NDB's girls are half length in front. I'm Super second, Gold Melody third from Artie's Magic and Royal Teen. A length, Mr. Villa, Rubik Dancer from Purple Kitty. Behind those necks and spearing up along the inside was Moscow Daisy, and still two lengths last of all was Discreet Lady. Up towards the home turn, 500 out. HDB's girl defying them. Leads I'm Super by a half length. Mr. Villa third from Royal Teen's Purple Kitty, Artie's Magic, Gold Melody, followed by Rubik Dancer, Moscow Daisy, and still whipping the field in was Discreet Lady. A packing group in the main. DB's girl joined by I'm Super on the outside. Mr. Villa to third, followed by Royal Teen. Moscow Daisy saving valuable ground on the inside. I'm Super to the 200. Cuts back to the inside, but Moscow Daisy.

0: Mindy round them goes Hot League, a length or two away, then fourth on the inside, Bossiak we go then, big time Butler and Sedgbrook Flyer, Bora Bora kicking nicely on the downgrade, will deliver. Bora Bora won it by 2 lengths, second over Goldstar Mindy, Hot League third, followed by Bossy Adobe, further back of the field out RC Never a Factor, back we go big time Butler and last Sedgbrook Flyer. Bora Bora too good, number 8 on the downgrade, 8.274. As we mentioned, our Darcy has just lacked a bit of box speed, still learning the caper, and Bora Bora looked well set up on the downgrade for Peter Clark, and it's worked out nicely here. 8-2 with the advantage of that inside really brought her into play. She's run second, as you can see, the reins returned here. 8.274, 8.274. I can tell you the one great B. Martin still got it. As I said, Brian Martin earlier on, the legend that he is. He was here earlier with his dog, Earnestness, caught up with him pre the first race. I said, what do you like, B? You're tipping one B. Martin? He said, Bora Bora. I said, I agree. So I think Brian might be walking away with a little bit of cash tonight. Good on you, Brian. He's still got it. Right, we're back with race 8, Greg, at 6.56.
1: Yeah. 1 into 18, VOP. Beach Pads remain solid around the 15. Gafina and Champagne Jenny out the gate. Thought Our Lone Star was a good roughie here to put in your same race moldy, top half at least. Easy Dunn's been very easy today despite that good win at Bendigo last time. It. Here comes Dramaticus. So Harry Coffey with a double and Jet Stanley with a double. And Brent just saying that... His brother and Jet's uncle won the Golden Topaz, Nathan. Rest in peace, so he's... It's not the first time the family's won it, but Jet and Harry both with doubles today. Started the carnival well. They'll head to Melbourne tomorrow, which will give somebody else a chance to challenge them, and then I think they both return on Sunday. Big day for Cup Day. Here's Pharaoh's Glory going into line. It's another one given a chance down the bottom. It's on the scrolling VOP board here. Easy Done and Call Him Ziggy. Call Him Iggy goes into line. Not Call Him Ziggy. You'd want to call him something better than that. M60 gets set and we're almost ready for the Ultima Hotel. Lucky last. Nishino Crescent for Mitch Aitken. And Henry Dwyer goes to the outside gate, the Japanese Galliver, and they're set. Ready for the lucky last, day one of three. Racing, Dramaticus bounced out pretty well, the favourite. So also did Pharaoh's Glory, Champagne Jenny, and see him through wider around M60. Then Our Lone Star over on the fence from Beach Pad. Further back to Gafina, Magnetic Edge. Then Call Him Iggy, Easy Done third from the back with Stop the Rock, and Nishino Crescent from the wide alley went back to the rear. Travelling the back, and Champagne Jenny ran to the top. Led out by a length. Second placing is Pharaoh's Glory, and Dramaticus is third. See him through around them, and Dramaticus coming there on the rails through the middle when M60, and then a length and a half to Our Lone Star on the inside of Beach Pad. Two to Gafina around Magnetic Edge, then Call Him Iggy, Easy Done. Two to Stop the Rock and Nishino Crescent, saving ground on the inside as they swing off the back straight. Champagne Jenny, Stanley going for a treble, led out by a length. Second, Pharaoh's Glory, and third, see him through wider. Over on the inside, the favourite, Dramaticus, and through the middle comes M60 as Beach Pad gets into a striking spot. Now Gafina and co have flushed him out. Next, the rails, Our Lone Star as they corner in. Well back, Call Him Iggy, Magnetic Edge. So too Easy Done. Heads were turned for home here. And the front runner, Champagne Jenny, Dramaticus angling for a run. Then Pharaoh's Glory, wider out seam through Beach Pad and Gafina, are building up a full head of steam and through along the inside, Our Lone Star. But Champagne Jenny is one by one fighting them off here from Dramaticus. Wide out now, Beach Pad starting to claim them with Gafina. Beach Pad wide out on the track, went to the lead from Gafina and M60, and it's too good for them. Beach Pad has won it from Gafina. Third, not sure, M60, Easy Done got out of the ground, so did Magnetic Edge. Then Champagne Jenny, Dramaticus, Our Lone Star never ever got out. He'll be held up all the way to the wash. Then Pharaoh's Glory, followed by See Him Through, who finished back with Stop the Rock and Nishino Crescent.

0: For a dog on the up, brings a bit of upside here. Thought she could win, but as I say, no real confidence at all. Big time battle. I think he'll run well, the veteran. He's been struggling to win. Right sort of race for him. No visual. Looking to make it a double for the night for Marcy Flip as they box up. But Rain has come back, unfortunately. Green light there, set to go, ready, racing. Bouncing out, Janine Bowen takes a flyer up on the inside. There goes Let's Go Pippa, big time battle. No visual, trying to get around, weaving through, big time Vanilla. Further back of the field, Gold Star Colson. It makes me wonder, it's all on, big time battle. Hunts the paint, the old fella. He took over. He's drawn a length or two in front of big time battle, won it. Your guess is as good as mine for second and third. It's either no visual, Let's Go Pippa, or big time Vanilla at a three-way go. Janine Bowen further back, makes me wonder, Gold Star Colson. Oh, well, the old fella. And, of course, a fair few veterans racing at the moment. And he hasn't won for quite some time. And have a look at that that grey nose of his. Yeah, he's got the inside run. He kicked up. He kicked away on the turn. And he's won it for Team Kite. Have a look at the lineup for the Miners. I think 8, no visual. 4, big time Vanilla. 3, Let's Go Pippa. 7 right there as well. Janine Bowen, very, very close. 4th. It'll be 2, 8, and 4. Photo 4th. It's gone to 3. 2, 8, 4, 3. Big time battle. Looked a nice race for him. And the old boy has scored. And he's been very consistent over recent times. He really deserved that. Love to see a dog of his age and who's been really consistent lately. And look at him, Greg. He's very happy with the job he's just done as well. Back with race 9. Probably the highlight of the night. She's a Group 1 winner. Tapu Girl. She'll go around at 7:22.
1: Three times, a bit surprising because it's got plenty of ability. 270's a quote. Lakeview Sneaky's at 380 racing well, including a win at the Meadows last start. So they're moving in for the sixth race, Warrigal to Sandown Heat 2. Just about ready. There is the green light, and we're set to go. Ready for a start. Racing, Pora Renthal the inside out pretty well, showing pace in the centre was Akina Rocky. Booting up Pora Renthal from Akina Rocky, railing Lakeview Sneaky. Then came Monument out wide on the track, about two or three to Hugo Rose. Then found Treasure, Elijah Rose a long way back, but is starting a bit of a run now. And then came Town Legend around the corner. Pora Renthal the leader, down the centre Lakeview Sneaky with a run. Joining him was Monument out wide on the track. Here's a go, Monument. Monument has beaten Pora Renthal and Lakeview Sneaky. Then close up was found Treasure Elijah Rose in the bunch with Akina Rocky, Hugo Rose and Town Legend. And the time is around 26:12.
2: And they get right over the top. Monument 5 will beat 1-2. Winner pays north of $4. Get a quick break in here, Sky One, before Wagga.
3: Both, but I think if you're shopping around trifectas and first fours, Crusher Lou's definitely an include as well. I get the feeling that that's a horse who's going to go through to Country Cups level. He's a $16 chance off a nice draw with gate speed. If he can get across at the start and trail a horse like Amaretto Franco, then could be a nice Quinella play. But

0: Side of Beach Break and then Trump Card, who's three back, the Arta. Trapped away Berrettini, one away Malachi, and Bendigo Villiers tailed out. 1,100 metres to go. They ran the opening quarter in 28.5. And it's Amaretto Franco out a length and a half on Rada. Just a Ripper third, the trail. Crushaloo fourth, and Trump Card makes his move now, comes up three wide. Beach Break three back along the inside, and then came Berrettini from Malachi into the back, and Amaretto Franco has company in the lead as Trump Card pours the pressure on. Rada running third on the outside as Trump Card goes right on with the job. Then came Just a Ripper, two lengths away to Beach Break, who's trying to give Crushaloo the shove out three wide and will win that battle. Then came Berrettini from Malachi. So with 6:20 to go, second quarter 30 and 7, 59.2 was the half. Well, he was minding his own business a lap ago, Trump Card, but now he's in front coming off the back, led by a length on Rada. Amaretto Franco, then Beach Break. Crushaloo's gone. Just a Ripper held up from Malachi, who's creeping into it outside of Berrettini. 300 to go. Trump Card the leader. He's got Rada off the bit. He's got Amaretto Franco off the bit. 29-4 the third quarter. Trump Card for home. Leads by two from Rada. Amaretto Franco, Just a Ripper got the run. Malachi runs on at the 100. Trump Card the leader. Two from Rada. Then Malachi and Amaretto Franco. Trump Card in front. Malachi's closing. Trump Card needs the post. Malachi's coming at him. Trump Card holding. And Trump Card. Trump Card beats Malachi. Third across Rada. Fourth Amaretto Franco. Then Beach Break from Just a Ripper, Berrettini, Crushaloo, and Better Go Vinny. Galloped at the start, will tail them in. Well, he stayed back, launched his claim after they went at it up front. He's had to be strong to hold them off, though. Trump Card, probably not his best go in life, but Blair's put him into the race tonight after a couple of runs where the sectionals have been against him. Took luck out of play. Malachi, a nice return, the 8. He'll be second. Rada stuck bravely, horse 9, and Amaretto Franco 7 is fourth. Last quarter, 30.5. The Aldebaran Park last mile, 159.1. Trump Card win 5. Start 21 wins the Peter Bacon retirement. Mobile pace, it's 5, 8, 9, and 7. Your numbers here, Greg and Team Cullen.
1: And that comes up in race 7, number 8. So we're just about set to go. First of 10 here at Newcastle this evening.

0: Annan's holding up on the inside, and Sweet Rocky a line of three early on. King Hit was next, followed by Oh What I Would Give, and the Sids working up to get a one-out trail, getting shuffled back as Quickshift Girl. And they were followed by Foxtrot, and the last one is Yes, No, Maybe So. Out of the straight they run and into the back. They've got about a mile left to travel. We'll get the lead time coming up here, 29.7. That's fairly good going. And eventually Sweet Rocky found its way to the top. Let out over the favourite Jillaby Amigo. Grumpy Shannon lands three back the inside. The Sid now without cover facing the breeze. King Hit four back pegs. It's being covered up by Foxtrot. Then Yes, No, Maybe So in the running line. Back to second last as Oh What I Would Give. And Quickshift Girl is last of the nine as they head off the back towards the 1,200 metres. In control is Sweet Rocky. And we're about to get the first quarter of the mile come up. Does so in 31.2. So Robert Morris able to back off the tempo in the mid stages of this. And Sweet Rocky leads into the home straight over the Sid, gradually edging closer to the outside. Locked away now is Jillaby Amigo on the leader's back, and Foxtrot run of the race, one out, one back. Grumpy Shannon, three back pegs. Yes, No, Maybe So in the running line, followed by King Hit, and then Quickshift Girl, and the last one now is Oh What I Would Give. Out of the straight they run towards the 800 metres. Second quarter comes up in 29.0, 60.2 first half. Into the back, Sweet Rocky on top, led by 2 metres. The Sid sitting in a comfortable second spot. Jillaby Amigo locked up, nowhere to go. Foxtrot next on the outside, then Grumpy Shannon. Yes, No, Maybe So, King Hit. Quickshift Girl, and the last one is Oh What I Would Give. They're about to head off the back, and the Sid is now throwing down the challenge to Sweet Rocky. The Sid gets within a neck and now ahead of Sweet Rocky and is really laying down the law on the outside. Foxtrot is about to peel from the 1-1. Jillaby Amigo can't get clear at the moment, and Grumpy Shannon trying to work off the inside. Third quarter was 27.2, coming to the bend, and the Sid put paid to Sweet Rocky. Coming after the Sid now is Foxtrot. Jillaby Amigo still can't get clear. The Sid in front. Foxtrot down the outside, Grumpy Shannon. It's the Sid in front, though. More than 4 metres clear as they get to the line, and the Sid gets in. Grumpy Shannon closed off well, got second. Photo third, King Hit made ground. Battling away with Sweet Rocky, Jillaby Amigo still hasn't got clear. They were followed next by Yes, No, Maybe So, and a Quickshift Girl. And back with those was Oh What I Would Give.
1: Thank you so much for what you've done.
2: Pleasure. Thank you.
3: Yeah, he's a terrific man. The Doctor, no doubt about that at all. Jasanova's been a remarkable performer. Winner here at Cambridge two starts back. Didn't want to be a racehorse at Alexandra Park last time, but this mare that's won, what's she won now, Brittany? 327,000. Wow, 23 wins. You can never count her out.
4: No, you cannot. And yeah, it's a little strange because she's had so much experience, but recently she's been that fraction cantankerous, although she brought her best here two starts ago. Dark Garner, yet to show his best in the north, and he galloped last week when leading. I guess I'll just put it down to not being that experienced right-handed, maybe back to the left-handed way of going here. He stepped well last time out, so he might be able to make all out in front, but yeah, short enough for mine.
3: Barsukov, another of the Luckchin runners, Emily Johnson doing the steering. It is currently $6.50.
4: Yeah, last start winner here had a nice fence trip, peeled and was too smart. Actually did it pretty comprehensively over the concluding stages, and is a horse who's generally saved his best for Cambridge. So in form, Emily has a great record when she jumps on one of the Dr. Luckchin trained runners.
3: Patrick Mahomes, the Blanchards and Peter Ferguson looking for another one.
4: Yeah, placed in his last two, he's now placed on 18 occasions. So just an absolute model of consistency. He's reliable. He couldn't outstep Dark Garner last week. I'm sure they'd love to find the fence, but I'm just not sure how he gets there with this setup.
3: Kenny Hill might be a horse to follow this time in. A recent workout winner for Team Hackett.
4: He's on

Racing, Hooked on Hope away, flying out, stop and zipper out wide, cut across, goes to the front, Fascinate Abbey quickly in the second, then came Scott Quibble, out deep by Silk Sand, going forward, a gap back to Hooked on Joy, then came Hooked on Hope, Frosty Darling, Super Quality, off the back there in the leader, stop and zipper, still in front, giving chase on the inside now, Slick Sand coming late, coming through, and Slick Sand got up and won, out wide, stop and zipper second, third will go to Fascinate Abbey, behind them would have been Scott Quibble, further back then came Hooked on Joy, Hooked on Hope was there with Frosty Darling, Super Quality, 22.92 the time.

0: model of consistency, and she's pretty tough, maybe tougher than she is fast. She's always a top four chance.
1: Inside a minute out from a start, the Tyre General. Great supporters of racing here in Canterbury. Silk Road, it is top four for you. You're with Seeking Clarity on top.
0: It's not often I want to side with horses off the second row in a short course race here at Addington in a big full field, but they do look to be the class runners, and we haven't even talked about the last start Southern Oaks winner in Showstopper. So that shows you the depth of this race. But I'm with Seeking Clarity on top to bounce back. Rock hard fit. She's a classy filly. I think she's going to make her way through the grades. A mass amount of respect around Cinderella Franco. Probably just thought she was short enough fresh, including the eight in Better Bell. She was good last time out, but she was a couple of weeks between runs. And I guess of the three Kentuckiana horses, Carter would have had the choice, and he's decided to side with her. She might push forward. And the 12 in Electra King, as mentioned, you have to include her into your first fours.
1: Excellent, Brittany. Thank you for that. To you, Matt Markham, for an update here.
2: Yeah, $1,000 big bet was enough to get Cinderella Franco from $1.95 into $1.90. Greg being well backed here late in trading, as to his Seeking Clarity into $5.50, and still that money floating around for Ultimate Sensation. But it is Cinderella Franco, your dominant favourite for the Silk Road Heat, $1.90.
1: Excellent, Matthew. Good series this. Let's get to Matthew Cross, his description of race number 7.
3: Thanks for that, Greg. The Friday Night Lights late quaddie about to begin here at Addington with the Tyre General Silk Road Heat 2. Favourite to the second row, Cinderella Franco. 6-6 formation behind the arm. Cinderella Franco's galloped. Favourites off stride at the start. Cinderella Franco, she's out the back. She's refusing to settle. And she's lost about 10 or 15 lengths. It's night over for the favourite here, Cinderella Franco. She's tailed out. Heading to the first corner and pressing on to the front, Better Bell will lead Better Than Lizzie, and Carrera Tranquillo went over to third, three wide, Showstopper. Ultimate Sensation next, the inside of Seeking Clarity, then Lilac Luxury, two lengths, Molly Mavis, Del Electric King. Then came Better Be Quick, two lengths away, Blazing Knuckles, and there's 10 or 12 lengths further astern to Cinderella Franco. Harness link lead time, 25.2, the leader Better Bell leads by a length and a half. Better Than Lizzie on its back second, Showstopper third. It's the Del Getty trio at the 1300. They're 1, 2, and 3. Three back and on the inside, Ultimate Sensation, Carrera Tranquillo, 1-1, then Seeking Clarity. Lilac Luxury next on the inside from Molly Mavis Del. Better Be Quick, Electric King, Blazing Knuckles. First quarter was 29.9. The leader, Better Bell. Better Than Lizzie will await on the Pebble Beach passing lane. The Southland Oaks winner, Showstopper third. Ultimate Sensation, fourth, racing underneath of Carrera Tranquillo. Three back, the outer, Seeking Clarity. It's shading Lilac Luxury. Better Be Quick and Molly Mavis Del run together. 1.5, Electric King and Blazing Knuckles last. 800 to go. 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Better Than Lizzie and Carrera Tranquillo. Three wide, Seeking Clarity. Four wide, Electric King. They're starting to charge. Held up, Ultimate Sensation. The inside, Blazing Knuckles is four wide with cover. Molly Mavis Del three wide under it. Then Better Be Quick. Second quarter, 31-6. 61.5 was the half in a competitive race. Seeking Clarity improves on the outside of Better Bell, and she struck the front. Better Bell's under sufferance as Seeking Clarity took over. Trying to go with it, Electric King held up Better Than Lizzie. Third quarter, 29.5. Seeking Clarity sustains a run, led by four at the top of the straight. It's Seeking Clarity. Better Than Lizzie's out now, then Electric King. Molly Mavis Del, 150 to go though. Seeking Clarity. Seeking Clarity's a half a dozen, maybe more in front. Seeking Clarity's going to blow them away. Seeking Clarity, too good. Seeking Clarity beat Lilac Luxury, Electric King, and I think Better Than Lizzie maybe just fourth. Molly Mavis Del was right with it. Then came Better Bell, Better Be Quick, Ultimate Sensation, Blazing Knuckles, Showstopper, Carrera Tranquillo, and it was night over before it began for favourite backers. Cinderella Franco will be last. Seeking Clarity. Matthew Williamson. We've said that name a lot in the last couple of weeks. 13 the winner, 3 second.

0: Behind the Elder Baron Park last mile, 159.9. The daughter of Ultimate Sniper. Well, Dad did some phenomenal things here on this course. I'll never forget the day that he was three wide and posted for the first half of the size final and still won. Maddie Williamson got her going down the back, and she's won this with a bit of authority. 13 beats 3, 12. Photo 4 and 6. Greg, after race 7, they were chasing a memory from about the 300.
1: Yeah, they absolutely were. You're right about that Sire Stakes performance. Of course, won the junior free-for-all, then went unbeaten through the 2019 Inter Dominion Series. So, yeah, great horse, Ultimate Sniper, and he's left a pretty damn good

0: strong reminder that we're into June and winter is here, folks. Winter is here, obviously, around, but it's not going anywhere, is it, for the next few months? All eyes on Trentham tomorrow, by the way. They've had a stack of rain down in that region, which is going to make it very interesting tomorrow. So it looks as though we might have a fair old bog, a good old-fashioned bog for a tremendous day's racing at Trentham tomorrow with the Manawatu Hurdles, Manawatu Steeplechase, and some good flat racing. But that is going to be a test. They've had a heap of rain down there. And yes, we have copped it here tonight. And unfortunately, as you can see, for our handlers, look, they'll be just wanting to get the last two over and done with and get the dogs home and get into a hot shower. I'd imagine it's been pretty dismal, to be fair. I thought it was going to clear up earlier, but nope, it's got very cold, very wet, very windy. So yes, winter is well and truly here. Okay, two races to go, two chances to back a winner. Look, I'm 8/2, and I reckon they are the two. The market round the other way, probably a flip of the coin between them. Just lent big time Mariah. She is a greyhound who can really ping and go. She's getting on now, but a number of veterans still sort of racing and racing pretty well. Look, she's a winner on Tuesday. That was on the straight track, so probably doesn't mean a lot going into this race. However, it does mean she's still very sprightly and got enough zing in those legs. Prior to that, she had been racing in some pretty good fields, so this is effectively a downgrade for her. And because of that, I think she's the dog to beat. We've seen her numerous times in her career really take a flyer. If she does that here, I reckon she can just about get away with this. We Ride is certainly not a fast trapper at all. So I think she can win big time. Mariah, like her out there on the track. She doesn't look overly happy with the rain and the wet conditions. It's kind of reminiscent of my own border collie at home when it starts raining. Not a fan. Gets the head low and starts to sulk. So hopefully she can pick her spirits up when she gets to those boxes and do the job for us. She's after win number 20 tonight. So she's been a really good dog for the Coles and Craig Rendell. So, look, I think she's top tip. We Ride, number two. Allie Cole, as we touched on, just going into that previous, we had a chance to have a shout-out there to Allie. Actually, just been chatting to Ella and congratulating her Group 3 success for Allie Cole in a race called the Dashing Corsair over in Queensland last night. That's quite a feat for a young trainer who's sort of just set up camp with one or two dogs. Highway Princess, Ella winning the Group 3 last night, beating another ex-Kiwi trainer in Riley Evans. Tremendous stuff, and we'll see a lot more of that, obviously, going forward with the way things are. But yeah, she's a hard worker and pretty smart as well, Ella. So well done to her. She owns We Ride. She's already been a winning owner tonight with Honky Tonk High, same litter. He's a definite chance here, We Ride, although Palmy's his preferred track. But this is a very winnable race for him. Six Clifftop Banger, always a top three chance. He's a bit of a place punter's powers, Clifftop Banger, and three big time Fern Greenlight there. Lewis on the roll. Rain eases off again. Race 11. We're set. We Ride, the stripe set, ready and racing. We Ride gets it pretty well. Oh, he's going to boot through to the lead. He'll be tough from there up on the outside. Clifftop Banger right there, big time Fern. Further back, Zelda's Planet, big time Mariah, nowhere to be seen. We Ride, the leader. He's a length in front and he kicks for home. He eases out by two. Oh, it's a big old time for Ella Cole. Wins a Group 3, owns a couple on a Friday at Hattrick as well. And We Ride does it nicely. Big time Fern, third over with Zelda's Planet, followed by Spin Me Round, a big time Mariah. And Clifftop Banger back with them. Well, I tell you what, she just must have lady luck on her shoulder, does Ella, because it's not only the Group 3 win in Queensland, these two have won for her tonight, and these two haven't won a both of these dogs have not won a race for some time, for a long time, and they both turn up here and get the job done. So and Ella doesn't mind a bit either, so she's probably had a little multi. Well done to you. And it was never really in doubt once he jumped okay and came through and led there. He was home, really. They were in a lot of strife from there, and he's been far too good. So the numbers 2, 3, 5, 7 and a 17.72 gallop. We Ride, Lisa Cole, Ella Cole. That really means we're only one to go. 8:30 the last, Greg.
1: Good on you, Justin. Thanks for that. 3, 5, 2 and 7, your numbers in the last. You are watching Friday Night Lights. Short break for us. On the other side, we'll head back to Cambridge Raceway. I'm addicted to the lights. Thanks.

Yeah, the third event here. These runners are about to be called up. Saint Crusader, a well-supported favourite, although just easing out fractionally late. Hasn't won for a little while, but has been placed two of its past three. Saint Crusader. And punters thinking that Saint Crusader has a chance to break back into the winners list here this evening. So about to be called up. A field of eight to run here. Scratching as number nine, Master Catch. So Saint Crusader has won two races this season. Hasn't won a race in its past 10 starts, however. And they're being called up now. So runners being called up. Race number three on the card. This is the Coca-Cola pace for the up to 90 Raiders. And eight across the front. The Metal Flyer coming up to its spot, gate two. Spirit King's right up on the gate. Likewise, Saint Crusader, 2,030 metres. Green light, Tab Mobile speeds away. And Spirit King near the inside away. Well, going forward is Saint Crusader. Favourite's going to have a dip for the lead and will be able to cross and get down to the pegs in front without any trouble at all. Spirit King now sits second. The Metal Flyer third. Working up out wider was Cool Knight. And Roctagonal back on the inside was about midfield, maybe a fraction worse. Back with it is Van Basten. Back second last, Metallica Man. And Grosso Nazo is back at the top. Into the back straight they run. They're about to hit the mile mark. We'll get the lead time come up in 30.4. That's fairly standard going these days. And Saint Crusader, the favourite in control. Led by 5 metres, Spirit King sits second. The Metal Flyer sits third. And fourth is Cool Knight, all in single file at that point. Roctagonal next to the outside as Cool Knight eases off the pegs. And it's now starting to lead up that outside division. Metallica Man goes up to be four back the inside. And then Van Basten second last. And Grosso Nazo back at the tail. They leave the back straight, heading up towards the home bend. Saint Crusader the leader, first quarter in 29.6. So Saint Crusader leads them into the straight with a little over a lap left to go. Second on its back is Spirit King, and the Metal Flyer is third, three back along the inside. First one facing the breeze is Cool Knight, and then Metallica Man, four back pegs. Roctagonal's on the back of Cool Knight.

0: Here it comes up in 28.8, 58.4, first half down the back. St. Crusader still under a nice hold, led out by 5 metres. Second on its back, Spirit King. Third in turn on its back is the Metal Flyer, and Cool Knight is working up into fourth spot, followed by Metallica Man and Roctagonal the outside, and then Van Basten, and still last is Grosso Nazo, but taking off from the tail. They head off the back, and St. Crusader, full of running, got away, led by 8 metres now over Spirit King. In third spot was Cool Knight, the Metal Flyer being snagged back along the inside, and then came Roctagonal, but to the bend, St. Crusader is clear. 26.9 was the third quarter, and St. Crusader opens up, led by 15 metres coming around the home bend over Spirit King, Cool Knight the outside, and then Grosso Nazo trying to run on from Roctagonal and the Metal Flyer, but it's all St. Crusader. St. Crusader back in the winner's list tonight. Wins comfortably over Cool Knight. The Metal Flyer got third ahead of Roctagonal and Grosso Nazo, and then came Metallica Man, followed by Spirit King, and Van Basten the last one in.
1: St. Crusader runs right up to that betting support, smashed at the top of the trade into around the 210 fixed, as short as $1.80. They're toads. Cool Knight second, the Metal Flyer will be third. Dominant win from St. Crusader.
2: Albeit his body of work is certainly probably stronger than many of his rivals. If Dominus wasn't in the race, I think that he would have just done a left-hand turn, found the front and been really hard to toss. But coming back to mobile conditions, he missed away in that stand last time out. And it was the first time he had the blinds on there as well, so we didn't learn a lot about how he was going to react. I think he'll be pretty sharp here tonight with them on, though.
3: He was the horse that paid big money on Night of Champions, wasn't he? So
2: sure
3: he's
2: was.
3: Only come here once, and it was a winning performance. There is the colours of Barry Purden and Scott Phelan and the Night Agent.
2: Was probably a little below his best in his most recent run, so he's had a freshen up 2.5 months between, has had a workout. He was solid, but probably fitness told in the last 100 metres or so. This is a perfect draw for him because probably his best version is when he's safe for one run at them.
3: Sugar Ray Lincoln, also out of the Green Delaney team, and Peter Ferguson.
2: Enjoyed sitting off a hot tempo 2 starts ago when winning, and then was midfield last week in that same standing start event behind Little Spike. He's only had the one prior run here at Cambridge, all of his racing done at Alexandra Park aside from that, and he wasn't in the money on that occasion.
3: And he is a $16 chance if you want to back Sugar Ray Lincoln in this one. Dominus, we've heard from Zev Meredith. Barrier 3, yep, likely to go forward.
2: Interesting comments there on a few fronts. One, that he's had sort of a decent freshen since that last start, which was only 3 or so weeks ago now, maybe 4 weeks in fact, but was very brave on that occasion. And one of the shorteners failed to release, so he basically went the whole race with one hopple about 6 holes shorter than the other. So it was a fairly decent effort and was a fair handicap for him as well. He might prove really hard to toss if he can bury through and hold his spot.
3: I like your second selection here. Final Change, relegated from third last week. Was a good run, was in on the markers on that occasion. To the back row might not be the worst draw here.
2: Probably should have won, even without that relegation, had a fair bit of traffic to negotiate at the top of the straight, and I thought hit the line really well. Third up off a fresh and a nice trailing draw. There's potential for a lot of speed here, so he's certainly the upset material. 5-10, the 9 twister is going to be on the fence, as is the one, the Night Agent.
3: Excellent, Brittany, thank you for that. You mentioned King's Watch before halving its quote. He's in a fresh-ish condition, but he's sort of a no-man's land, Todd Mitchell here, Matthew. Does he go forward? Because if he goes back, you're pretty much out of play.
4: Yeah, that market confidence would suggest that maybe the punters are thinking he's going forward. Got to $7.50, out to $8. Lincoln Wave really well traded into $2.70. I Can Too, the roughy at a longer price, 21s into 15s. It's been well backed as well in what looks a pretty even race, our next. But let's get upstairs to Aaron White ahead of race number 8.
5: Yeah, thank you, Matt, with these runners coming forward for our feature graded pace of the night. Full field, 1,700 metres. 1.75 laps around Cambridge Raceway. The Daily Double Dash Mobile just about there. Green light and racing. I Can Two's out nicely. Lincoln Waves up there in the initial rush, and then the Night Agent. They're followed then by Dominus in the centre. Back on the inside, Dream on Lou. King's Watch has been caught wide to this first turn. Twister's back on the inside. Hooray Henry up there too was Melton Mogul. Getting back was a Final Change with Sugar Ray Lincoln, and the last pair being the stable mates Village Rebel and Blazing Louie. The run off the gate, we won't worry about.

0: That it's come up wrong on the board for us, but Dominus has taken up the running. Up over on the outside, I Can Too, the Night Agent, lovely run in the trail, and Lincoln Waves found 1-1 cover. Melton Mogul exposed out three wide. Back on the inside, Dream On Lou from Hooray Henry. Three wide with cover is Sugar Ray Lincoln. Twisters back on the inside. Then came Final Change, further back in the field, Blazing Louie. There followed by a Village Rebel. And back of the tail then was King's Watch, who couldn't find a position early, was restrained to the tail end of the field. Dominus takes them out to the final 800 metres. The second quarter in 28.5 leads by a neck. Up on the outside, I Can Too. Three wide, Melton Mogul. Back on the inside, the Night Agents enjoyed that lovely run on the leader's back, and Lincoln Wave beautifully smothered in the 1-1 but pocketed at the stage. Sugar Ray Lincoln's been three wide with cover throughout the centre. Hooray Henry, Dream On Lou back on the inside. Blazing Louie's out wider. Twister back on the pegs. Well, back in the field here too is Final Change, King's Watch, and with those Village Rebel, the back straight quarter in 29.5. Dominus up on the outside, I Can Too. Lincoln Waves come out of his stalking 1-1 position now. Starts to thunder around runners, then the Night Agent further back in the field. Hooray Henry's clearing traffic as well. Dominus, Lincoln Waves after it strongly. Two lengths, Hooray Henry, Sugar Ray Lincoln. As they get down to the 100 metres here, Lincoln Wave goes to Dominus. Lincoln Wave. Dominus bravely tries to fight on, but Lincoln Wave too good. Dominus second, Hooray Henry third, then I Can Too. Sugar Ray Lincoln's been a game run. They were followed Final Change, Twister. Further back in the field to Village, was going to be a Village Rebel. They were followed in by Dream On Lou, King's Watch. Further back in the field, Melton Mogul, the Night Agent, and Blazing Louie went for a gallop in the home straight. Will be the last 201.4. Mile rating 154.9, 29.1, 58.6, and Lincoln Wave. Two from two now here at Cambridge. Both of those have been short course victories in slick times. And Ray Green, Nathan Delaney get their third. The magic man, Morris McHenry, with a superb early drive, found the 1-1. Came out of that position across the top to hunt Dominus down. Hooray Henry's been a good run third. I Can Too, 5-3, 11-4. Make up the first four in the daily double dash mobile pace.
1: Another win for the Ray Green, Nate Delaney and Morris McHenry combination. Lincoln Wave, win 5, start 12. Pretty good strike rate there.
2: He's come a long way in a very short time, only starting his career earlier on this season, and now to have won.
3: Leading all of the way, Greg Bennett, winning driver. Ready, there's the light. They're off and pacing. Vinny Nitro from the inside away well. Bracken Warrior goes hard and smirks like a boss is turning it on early. They charge into the first turn. Ashley Nitro just behind them. Caught deep early. Eternal Bliss. She reacts the inside. Next, Prince Joy, dipped in silver. Penny Packer goes back to the tail. Smirks like a boss. Won the early pace battle. Able to zip across and lead. The margin 5 metres. Vinny Nitro right there in the trail, sitting second. Bracken Warrior third without cover. Cover is coming. Eternal Bliss works up deeper. So from that wide draw, she's now second, parked outside the speed. Down on the inside, three back, she reacts next. Ashley Nitro. Prince Joy dipped in silver. Penny Packer is at the tail. Lead time 11.9 that first quarter. 28.8. They're at Garrard's Corner. Smirks like a boss, leading the way by a head. Eternal Bliss is without cover. Leaders back third, the race favourite Vinny Nitro. Bracken Warrior racing fourth, one by one. She reacts down on the inside. Next, Ashley Nitro, then dipped in silver. It went to the marker line. It's now four back. Then Prince Joy. Penny Packer is at the tail. Second quarter, 30.8 to the back straight final time. Smirks like a boss, leading the way. The margin a long neck. Eternal Bliss, she's got to do it the hard way. She's without cover. And the race favourite, Vinny Nitro, sits third, still locked away, waiting on that Burwood stud sprint lane. Bracken Warrior's under pressure. She reacts the inside. Prince Joy sprints up quickly, solo three deep. Next, Penny Packer. Ashley Nitro dipped in silver. Last on the inside, third quarter, 29.1. Smirks like a boss by a head. Eternal Bliss not going away on the outside. Vinny Nitro ready to strike third. Leaders back. Prince Joy fourth and three wide. She reacts, able to shake loose. Comes up three and four wide as they corner. Smirks like a boss. Eternal Bliss there together. Vinny Nitro to the inside. Deeper, Prince Joy. She reacts. Eternal Bliss. Eternal Bliss in.

0: Next, Ashley Nitro, Smirks Like a Boss, Penny Packer, Bracken Warrior, final split 29.8, the time 157.9 for Pelican Waters Resort.
1: Up the inside, is going to fall in Vinny Nitro for Angus Garrard at around that 180. Desperate for the finishing post, but it arrives in time for career win number 6. But
2: hoping that she can go on with it and go a bit better tonight, hit the line a bit stronger.
3: And how's she come through it?
2: No, she's been great. Yeah, really good. Come through it well. Ate up that night. And everything looks pretty good.
3: So coming through that well, second up, decent field first up. What do you make of the chances tonight?
2: She's off the 20 metres, which I've heard McGurran say a few times is pretty hard to catch them, and Bob Butts won's money's come for it, so it'll be interesting, but I'm real happy with her, and if everything goes sort of right, I think she'll be pretty close to it.
3: Good luck.
2: Thank you.
4: Yeah, getting closer in the market are these pair, Dash Dosh and Zoltan Boshik. Which way did you swing, Brittany?
5: I'm with Zoltan Boshik on top, but she scares me. She's just so fast, and probably even more so now that there's one less for her to get around. 27.5 was her own last quarter in that Heather Williams. You can't get home a great deal quicker than that. And she has to be improved. Second up for 6 months, as Tom just mentioned. She was a month between trials and she'd had that little bit of an interrupted campaign. It's not easy with her sit sprint style, and there's probably not really a pressure horse in the race, but maybe she'll just be too fast.
4: All right, she's $1.80. Here is Zoltan. I've said on this show a few times, I always thought that he'd get to open company. He's raced like a horse that would, and this change of environment might be exactly what he needs.
5: Absolutely, because of course, being with the Whittakers since the start, getting out to the beach, maybe mentally more so than anything else, because there was no real reason for, I don't want to say underperformance, but maybe just not quite taking that next step that we all thought that he would. His last win over 12 months ago now, so he sort of has to turn that all around. But yeah, maybe it's just a case of a new change of scenery might spark something in him. And to be honest, there's not really a horse that will park him here. I thought he might roll to the front and get a fairly easy time of it.
4: Julie Jacker came out, of course. We're now looking at Randall Houston P. He's an enigma, but Blair Orange gets on well with him.
5: And he was quite okay when first up and fifth behind He Ain't Faking Here 2 weeks ago. Sat 1-1, they went good time, and he had a bit of broken gear as well. I don't think that the trotting hobbles were quite manoeuvring as they should have been. So he's done not a bad job considering he's probably a horse who needs that piece of gear. Second up improvement, and he's going to get a cosy trip, you'd think.
4: Brett's mate should be in for a good winter campaign.
5: Yeah, first up since the Harness 5000, had one trial, but it was a solid one. He's got a good fresh record, 3 starts, 2 placings.
4: Kyle Cameron trains and drives, and yeah, watch what he does tonight, see where he heads to next, because he'll be competitive. All right, top four for you.
5: They're a clear top two. I think it's a bit of a flip of the coin between Zoltan Boshik and Dash Dosh. I'm with Zoltan on top. Maybe I was just swayed by the little extra value. I think they'll clear out from the rest. Randall Houston P and Vertigo, who we know is a great standing start beginner. She's second up off a 3 month let up. I prefer her over the short, but her manners will certainly put her into a striking spot.
4: Excellent. Thanks for that, Brittany. Matthew, holding firm $1.80 Dash Dosh.
6: Yeah, they got a little bit closer in the market, and then it balanced out again with Zoltan Boshik out to $2.30. Greg, they've dominated trading. If I can tip anyone at home into one at longer odds, maybe Franco Josiah, the one that we've seen a little bit of each-way money for at a longer price.
4: Excellent, Matthew. Thank you for that. From one Matthew to the other, here's the checkout, theharnesslink.com handicap trot.
7: Thanks for that, Greg. 3 races remain here tonight. The rain's died off a touch. Still just a little bit of drizzle, but nothing to be feared of. We probably need it, to be fair, and you don't often say that at this time of year as they get set.
8: Looking good.
7: Racing. Away they go. Mavis Jones has galloped at the start. Zoltan Boshik out quickly on the outside of Brett's mate. Rachmaninoff away okay. Vertigo ducks behind those. Then Randall Houston P, 3 lengths away, Franco Josiah from Mavis Jones and Dash Dosh to its outside. So Zoltan Boshik takes an early lead, works them via the IRT stables, turn the margin 2 lengths on Brett's mate. Racing third is Randall Houston P, there's 2.5 away to Franco Josiah and slotting onto its back is Vertigo. Rachmaninoff is left in the open on the outside of Mavis Jones and

0: Two lengths away, Dash Dosh last into the back. And the leader on their first lap is Zoltan Boshek. He leads by 2.5. Trotting out toward the 2,000 metres from the fresh up, Brett's Mace and Randall Houston P running three back and on the inside in front of Franco Josiah. Rachmaninoff parked on the outside of Versigo. Dash Dosh has the back of Rachmaninoff. She's 8 or 9 off the front on the outside of Mavis Jones. 1,800 metres left to trot. And the leader, Zoltan Boshek. Zoltan Boshek by 2 lengths from Brett's Mate, and the leader is uncontested. Running third is Randall Houston P from Franco Josiah, and Rachmaninoff has the job of bringing the running line up with Dash Dosh right on his tail. Then Versigo and a length and a half to Mavis Jones. So Zoltan Boshek around the corner. Ran the harness link lead time and 1:17.7, and he leads by 2 from Brett's Mate. Third in the race, Randall Houston P, now shaded on the outside by Rachmaninoff. And Dash Dosh, she's getting a gorgeous run into the race on the outside of Franco Josiah, and the last two, Vertigo and Mavis Jones. Zoltan Boshek brings them inside halfway. Check out harnesslink.com handicap trotties, 2 lengths in front. Running second in the trail, Brett's Mate parked up is Rachmaninoff, and three back the inside, Randall Houston P, Dash Dosh 1-1-5th, Franco Josiah third last, Mavis Jones second last, then Versigo. Up the side of the course, opening quarter 31.9, leader Zoltan Boshek 1,000 out. 2 lengths the margin on Brett's Mate, who awaits the Pebble Beach passing lane, and Rachmaninoff is parked. Dash Dosh couldn't have asked for a better run into the race. She's 1-1 and only 4 lengths off the leader. To her inside, Randall Houston P, 1 length to Mavis Jones on the outside of Franco Josiah, and 1 length away to Vertigo. 700 metres to go. 32.2 the second quarter, 64.1 was the half. Zoltan Boshek sets the running. 600 metres to go from Brett's Mate, Rachmaninoff. He's just labouring now, so Dash Dosh was forced to make her move up three wide. Zoltan Boshek saw her coming in, put the foot down. Led by 3 lengths from Brett's Mate, Dash Dosh goes to third. She's got work to do here. The favourite, Zoltan Boshek, might have her in a spot of bother. Led by 4 lengths from Brett's Mate, then Dash Dosh. 29.7 the third quarter. He's now 5 lengths in front, Zoltan Boshek. Dash Dosh lock wheels with Brett's Mate momentarily. 1:75 left to go though. Zoltan Boshek, 6-7 lengths in front from Dash Dosh. Zoltan Boshek puts on a great display and goes all the way. Zoltan Boshek will win by 7 lengths. Brett's Mate fought back for second from Dash Dosh. Fourth and maybe Mavis Jones from Randall Houston P. Then Franco Josiah, Versigo and Rachmaninoff. Find me a happier looking horse here tonight than Zoltan Boshek. He was just charging the whole way, and Bob Butts taking him to the front, bowled the lead time. He knew that he had to make Dash Dosh do that bit of early work. He's been able to back it off through the middle part, and he saw Dash Dosh make his move, and Zoltan Boshek said, catch me if you can, and that they could not. 3 the winner, 2 Brett's Mate runs second, Dash Dosh 9 is third. Mavis Jones, I think the inside might just get the nose down in time to run 4th horse 5. 28.9 was the last quarter, the Aldebaran Park last mile, 202.7. 3 beats 2, 9 and 5 here after the 8th on the program. Greg, I was sort of thinking at about the 1,000 metres, this horse just looks like he is steaming along. He was going to be hard to beat. You have to respect where Dash Dosh was, but when he put that gap on her, she couldn't bridge it back.
1: He looked really happy, didn't he? He was just in a rhythm and right up on the bit, Brittany. He wanted to be a racehorse tonight. He's bolted in here. In saying that, Dash Dosh has underperformed, but I don't think it would have mattered.
2: No, not the way that he's been able to step, roll, and even probably when Bob wanted to taper off the pressure a little bit, he was just happy rolling along in front. And even down the back straight at one point, Bob had such a stranglehold on him, you saw him nearly resent it, you know, a little throw in the air of the head. So I think he was nearly travelling a fraction too well fresh up. But that'll do that horse's confidence absolutely no harm at all. He could really go on a bit of a tear now. The beach is clearly agreeing with him.
1: Yeah, absolutely. He was really comfortable out there. Congratulations to the large group of owners involved there. Justin, about to wrap things up from your point of view out of Whanganui tonight.
3: Yeah, one to go. One more chance to hopefully get a collect. I think we can here. 5 each way. Clifftop Cutie was our value bit of the night, so we've waited all night. I think she's a one over two, one over three play here. See the tote support strong for her. $6, $1.85. That's the way I'd be going. Just each way, or if you want to have a few around her, if you like your exotics or your same race multis, I'd be going around the five, maybe the three as well. Big Time June. Clifftop Cutie doesn't win them out of turn, but I think this is her sort of race. Recently downgraded, she was pretty unlucky when fourth in a stronger class three for mine two back. Has since run second there at Manawatu to Prandini. That's good going. Prandini's in hot form at Manawatu, so she's going well. She's a little sister of one of our best bets who got home earlier, Bora Bora. I think the sister might go close here. Clifftop Cutie each way. Big Time June was an easy winner two back. It was a class one, back to class two here, but she can begin very quickly. Maple Leaf we liked last week. Let me down a bit, to be honest, and what was a fairly weak race. Missed the kick and wasn't able to get us home. Winning chance here. And seven, Sugar Sugar, a little mate of Clifftop Cutie. Probably better closer in, but not without a chance here. It's been a testy night on the weather front, but a good even go to wrap us up here. The Book Your Function, a hat trick. Lua is on the roll. This is the last. Green light is there. Very open race set. Ready at racing and bouncing out pretty well there. Big Time June along with over on the outside Sugar Sugar and Clifftop Cutie right there as well. Followed by Maple Leaf and further back Ameliorated. Well back there. My Anxiety, Cadrona. It's all on. Sugar Sugar, Clifftop Cutie to the outside. Big Time June. Sugar Sugar kicking. Sugar Sugar won it. Think it's a sister Quinella. Clifftop Cutie up for second. I think the Little Sisters. Third over Maple Leaf. Then came Cadrona, followed by Big Time June, who weakened out of it. Ameliorated in My Anxiety. Did his usual retreating out to win in traffic, and he'll be one of the last in. Sugar Sugar has got home. Peter Clark. Oh, gee, this is a big night for the Litter, because, to be fair, they haven't been winning very often, but Bora Bora won earlier. Sugar Sugar's got home here, and the other sister, Clifftop Cutie, will get the Quinella for the litter. So big night. 7-5-2-3. 7-5-2-3. Sugar Sugar, as we said, probably better closer in, but, well, she's just cut across. She's got closer in, all right. She drove across, was able to get in front, and Clifftop Cutie's wound up strongly and looks as though we've got some happy customers here, not too worried about the rain at all. Nothing is going to deter their spirits. That wraps us up. It's been a night where the rain has sort of come and gone. Racing's been good. Hopefully found a winner of three across the night. But as always, there's never a last race in this great old game. I will catch you hopefully tomorrow. What's going to be a very testy day for the Thoroughbreds, but a big day at Trentham. Look forward to that with the crew. Until then, a very good evening from Hattrick.
1: Excellent stuff. Thanks for your help throughout the night, Justin. Been good fun, and good luck tomorrow at Trentham. All right, short break for us. You are watching Friday Night Lights. We're heading back up north. Harness racing action next out of Cambridge.
4: Then Jack Spratt, three back on the inside of Leanne Leanne, and then Buckles for Berry and Desert Assassin, and right out the back is Rhymes. 30.3 the second quarter, and Distant Sun in front with Chris Alford, the favourite second with aplomb, and then She's Sky High behind the leader, who'll await the Harada Trotter sprint lane as they make their way down the Hoyts Food back straight. Distant Sun just in front with aplomb, though, putting it to it. And the favourite now takes over with aplomb, charges past Distant Sun. Carla Pixie is running on into second, and then came She's Sky High, getting off the pegs into the Bet Focus 400 bend, and the leader is the favourite. It's with aplomb. Third quarter, 28.9. With aplomb, 5 metres, Carla Pixie. It stays in touch, 8 metres away then to Distant Sun, who's giving ground. She's Sky High and Leanne Leanne, but into the straight with aplomb in front. Carla Pixie still coming. It's with aplomb. Carla Pixie with aplomb just. Carla Pixie still coming at it. Carla Pixie the outside. Almost level. They hit it. Very close. With aplomb and Carla Pixie have hit it locked together. 15 away. Leanne Leanne. Then Jack Spratt. She's so high, or she's so sky high with a Distant Sun. Buckles for Berry, Desert Assassin and Rhymes, 29.4 the final quarter, and the mile 159.6 brought to you by Team Zav. It's very close.
5: It's a beauty. Will it be without aplomb or Carla Pixie? We'll let you know and go to Warrigal next.
1: And, this one sees a very interesting lineup here. Matthew, who's going to start favourite? Because there's about four or five that could.
6: Yeah, at the moment it's between Lateria and Very Majestic, who we both opened at $4.60. They've both drifted out to $5. Would expect that the money will come late for one of the pair. At the moment it's all coming in the direction of the two. Elizabeth Hill, $10 on opening for the Stonewall Stud team, into $7. So there's really strong support there for a strong showing tonight. And West Arm Millie, as there is each and every week, now $6.50 in from an opening quote of $7.50. A lot of winning chances here, Aaron, and a lot of horses in very good form in our next.
7: Yeah, wide open affair, which makes our jackpot in the first four more worthy of having an attack at as well. Just under $1,000 carrying through from the previous event into this. And I'm going to stick with Elizabeth Hill. Anthony Butt doing the driving on the What the Hill mare off the front tape here. And I think it should be hard to beat Son of Patrick, the course specialist. He's won 11 on the track. Did have the measure of Elizabeth Hill last time, but they're back to 2,200 metres here tonight. West Arm Millie's in a great vein of form. Gives Derek and Nisha Ball a good hand in the race. And Regal Girl knocking on the door for a win after three good runs back to open this campaign. Tony Hurley, 2, 6, 5, and 7 for me to open the final treble.
8: Well, Sammy, Lateria's had a really nice long break. Was that always sort of by design to give her that time off?
9: Yeah, it was, Nicole. We sort of followed the same plan that we did last year. You know, gave her a good spell and bring her up through the winter, and then hopefully we can have a nice back half of the year again.
8: In terms of one exposed trial, what did you take from it?
9: Yeah, it was really good. Her overall time herself was really good. It was a little bit of a funny start. She was left behind a little bit, but we were happy with the ground that she made up. So, yeah, going forward, we're happy.
8: Good luck.
9: Thank you very much.
2: She's certainly a very talented mare, is Lateria, and great to see her back for another campaign. She's always given the impression that with experience and time, she's going to be a big improver. So just the one trial, not seen since Golden Gate night where she was placed. And probably the one little query with that trial was she hasn't done a whole lot of standing start racing as a rule for her recent efforts, or at least her efforts at the back end of last campaign, lots of mobiles. And in that trial, she was just quite tardily away. So he's hoping she can bring her best. We know she has a few quirks, but she has a whole lot of talent. And she looks to be keeping a lid on things okay at the moment there, which are certainly positive signs. She's the $5 favourite, and it's been a good battle between she and a few, including Very Majestic, who was solid last time out when parked outside of Jasanova coming off 20 metres. And when she picks it right, she begins really rapidly as well. So if she can get away swiftly, she may be able to try and chip into that 20-metre handicap quite quickly. Very Majestic now out to $6, albeit now we've got four equal favourites here in race number 9, including Regal Girl, who's coming through a last start placing in the North Island Mares Championship. On that occasion, it was behind Walking on Sunshine, and she's had the three runs back from a break now, so you would expect she's nearing her fitness peak this campaign. Tony Hurley already having a successful night at the office as a trainer and driver. Regal Girl, a beautifully bred, now 6-year-old mare by What the Hill. I've certainly included her into considerations, and I've popped her in for second. 5, 7, 6, and 8. Another of my value plays here, West Arm Millie. She's also a place getter last time out in the North Island Mares Championship. I thought she was excellent. She's not a quick beginner, but she does have a little head start handicap-wise on her rivals, and I'm hoping she can maintain that and be really hard to hold out late. She's a great speed mare, 5, 7, 6, and 8. Boy, oh boy, Aaron White, this is a tough race, a ninth on the card, a pretty tough leg of the late quaddie as well, albeit you've found us plenty of winners tonight, and you like one here, Elizabeth Hill, to bounce back.
7: Yeah, the punters have come on board as well at the $10 into the $5.50, but it's just one of those wide open fields, and good to see these sorts of races, because if you like one, you just have a wee little bit of a play. As I mentioned, there's a carry forward in the first four into this race as well, that with so many joint favourites at that $5.50 is certainly well worth looking at. $5,200 currently in that first four, Paul, and a wee bit of a hold up here, as we've got gear adjustment happening on West Star Million. There's another one down there too, just receiving a bit of a gear adjustment. The stablemate Son of Patrick as well. So once the attendants have cleared the track, we'll be underway here. The hot runner has been identified as the Stephen Amanda Telfer Anthony Butt driven. Elizabeth Hill here in the ninth on the card to open the final treble.

Runners about to turn in. Tactical approach, Elizabeth Hill, Voronoff. They're off the front. 10 metres, Kaipaki Jack, West Star Millie, son of Patrick. 20 metres, Regal Girl, the Terrier. Very majestic back marker, the Harwater Square Gator, Manchester in time. So our starter, Danny Blakemore, making his way across to the starter's platform. As the 20 metre tape being drawn, 10 metre tape about to be drawn now, and we'll get these square gaiters underway. The winter racing dates at Cambridge Raceway Handicap Trot. Head online to cambridgeraceway.co.nz and look at those. But I'll turn it Friday night, so every fortnight here at Cambridge through the winter time. And we'll have the Skyline Lounge open on all of those nights as well. Right, a start not too far away. Tactical approach. Last start winner, James Stormont. Graham Rogerson has the pole. In fact, they're going to do another walk around lap. Elizabeth Hill, Anthony Butt, Stephen Amanda Telford. They've already been successful here tonight in the a second heat of the Silk Road Fillies and Mares with Ride the Waves. Voronoff and Dr. Luck Chin. So they turn in this time. Kaipaki Jack on the 10 metres. Stablemates West Star Millie, son of Patrick. Right. Barrier strands release. We're underway. Elizabeth Hill just can-can. Came down into a trot after a couple of can-cans. Voronoff to the early lead. Tactical approach. Elizabeth Hill, Kaipaki Jack, and rocketing up is Very Majestic on the outside. They're followed then by West Star Millie, son of Patrick, Gold Cap to its outside. And they're followed by Manchester in Time. Has picked off a couple early from its back mark. Regal Girl and Lateria being that pair. 1900 to run. Voronoff with up on the outside. Very Majestic. They go to war. Very Majestic, though, will ease down, get the run behind Voronoff. So past the 1800 metres, two lengths tactical approach, and then Kaipaki Jack, three or four lengths, Elizabeth Hill. Up over on the outside, son of Patrick from West Star Millie. There's two lengths away in the field then to Manchester in time, and then Regal Girl and Lotteria. 1600 to go in the lead up time in 46.8. And it is in front, Voronoff. Very Majestic has the leaders back. There's two lengths tactical approach, and then came Kaipaki Jack as they make the turn off the back straight and run by the 1400 metres. West Star Millie is the next, and now sitting out parked Elizabeth Hill. Onto its back as they trot across the top as son of Patrick, the course specialist, gunning for his dozens victory here at Cambridge. Back on the inside to Manchester in time, and the last pair, Regal Girl, the Terrier. 1200 left to go. 32 and 9, the winter racing dates at Cambridge Raceway Trot, and Voronoff leads down to the judge now from Very Majestic. They're followed by Tactical Approach. Kaipaki Jack still against the pegs, and up on the outside, Elizabeth Hill. And the 1-1 is son of Patrick. Back on the inside to its stablemate, West Star Millie. Then came Regal Girl, and back in the field, Manchester in time, and Lateria. They get to the 800 metres. Second quarter cut out in 29 and a half seconds into the back. And it's Voronoff. Tactical Approach is up for a look now then. Very Majestic, Elizabeth Hill. Kaipaki Jack is now snookered against the pegs as Tactical Approach takes it up now at the 600 metres. West Star Millie, son of Patrick. Regal Girl well back in the field. Manchester in time. Lateria's got 12 lengths to make up and 500 metres to be a winner tonight. Off the back comes Tactical Approach. Leads by a length and a quarter. Very Majestic, Voronoff. Elizabeth Hill up on the outside of Kaipaki Jack as West Star Millie starts its claim into the race back straight quarter. 29.3. And further back in the field to Regal Girl. Top of the home straight here. Tactical Approach leads by a length and a half. Very Majestic. Four lengths, Elizabeth Hill. West Star Millie's down the outside. Voronoff went for a gallop. As Tactical Approach, 100 left to go. Fending off Very Majestic. Tactical Approach, Very Majestic. One last dive. Couldn't get there. Tactical Approach, Very Majestic. Regal Girl through for third. Lateria's been a big run for fourth. Then West Star Millie, Elizabeth Hill, Voronoff. Out wider then to the next was son of Patrick, Kaipaki Jack, and Manchester in time back of the tail, 247.8, 222.7, 58.6, 29.3 was the quarter home, and backs up its victory here.

0: from a couple of weeks ago nicely, Tactical Approach and Jimmy Stormont.
1: He's a pretty nice horse, is Tactical Approach, not to be confused with the North American version, but he's made it 3 from 6 and takes out race number 9 from Cambridge. They're on gate for race number 3 out of Redcliffe. Last Call is your favourite from the inside gate at 2.25.
2: Start. Race number 3, Wolf Signs Pace. Ready? There's the light. They're off and pacing. Oh, the favourites come away a little roughly there, Last Call. Homeboy fires across, and with Last Call just going a little roughly, Homeboy looks like he might have the speed to lead. She's starting to rev up again, Last Call down on the inside, and they go together here, and the speed's on. So it's Last Call who drives through. Homeboy was all but over, but Last Call was able to drive up and hold the lead, so Homeboy is now parked out. Sitting third, leaders back, get up captain. Dusty Muster works into the 1-1 trail. Prospectus, 3 back the inside. Next in the moving line, Favreau. Then Ebony Bell, who dropped to the marker line, 4 back. D Terror, Major Lincoln, and Miss Hattie is at the tail. Lead time, 31.9 after going roughly at the start. She was still able to lead, and it's the favourite Last Call out in front. Dusty Muster leaves that 1-1 trail, goes up to park outside the favourite. Sitting third, get up captain, Homeboy 1-1. Prospectus fifth, 3 back on the inside. Next, Favreau, Ebony Bell, D Terror, Major Lincoln. Miss Hattie is last on the outside. Lead time 31.9, opening quarter 31.7. Speed slow here, working up towards Garrard's corner. Speed is very slow. Last Call, Last Call leads the way. Dusty Muster is without cover. Leaders back third, get up captain. Homeboy is fourth, 1-1. Prospectus, 3 back on the inside. Then Favreau, Ebony Bell, D Terra, Miss Hattie, and Major Lincoln. I can't wait to see this second quarter. They are walking by the judge and the bell. In front, Last Call. 34.5, that second panel. Last call in front, leading the way by a head. Dusty Muster without cover. Certainly close enough, if good enough. It's a real sprint home. Get up, captain, third, leaders back. Homeboy 1-1. Prospectus, next, Favreau, D Terra, Ebony Bell, Miss Hattie. Last on the inside is Major Lincoln, heading towards the 400-metre marker. Last Call leads narrowly. Dusty Muster's about to throw down the challenge. Third split, 28.6. Get up, captain, third. Homeboy's under pressure. Favreau to the outside. Prospectus, D Terra, Ebony Bell, Miss Hattie, Major Lincoln at the turn. On the outside, Dusty Muster drives to a narrow lead. Last Call is trying to lift on the inside. Get up, captain, third. Deeper out, Favreau, D Terra, Dusty Muster, Last Call. Dusty Muster in front. Dusty Muster gripping on. He'll go back to back, Dusty Muster. Dusty Muster scores, beating Last Call. Get up, captain. Favreau, D Terra fifth, then Miss Hattie, Homeboy, Prospectus, Major Lincoln, Ebony Bell. Final split 29.2. It's a slow mile rate 2.3 for Pelican Waters Resort.
3: Olivia Frisbee gets a Dusty Muster home at 660, 170, 9, 1, 2, and 5. Your numbers there. Addington Raceway, couple to go. Good race, really good race. This one named Book Now for Plumbers Night, which is at the end of this month. It's been a long time part of Addington Raceway. As we get to you, Matt Markham, 290 the price about Scrunch. First up from a stand, watched his trial, and he stepped away quite nicely from the standing start, so that doesn't bother me. Now into 270.
4: Yeah, the money continues to come for the Diamond Racing product. $3.30 on opening too, so it's been a notable shift. Look, they've played around two here. It is Scrunch, but the other runner is Joyride, who of course was a winner last week. $4.80 on opening, which upon reflection might have been a little bit too long. $3.70, the punter's telling us we've got that one wrong off the back of that impressive win last week, and largely it is those two backed at the exception of all others. There was a bit of money floating around for Cobra Charge, but it has seemed to have dried up here. So they've settled on the two here, Matthew Cross. And the way the victory unfolded last week, Joyride, $4.80 might have been a little bit long for an opening price.
5: Good morning to Jason Adams. Let's get out there at Bendigo. Race number 1 kicks it all off here with Dan Hibbard.
6: well in the market in that heat, and again is in the semi-final tonight. 420 Manchester Trev, who was second to Disparage in the heat last week, 23-91 was its gallop. So the runners behind the boxes for the first of the

0: The night, the first of the maiden short course semi-finals, and the favourite is In the Blue. Sky and RSN with us for the first of a massive night here at Bendigo, the same at Geelong, and we've got all the semi-finals of the maiden series and all the heats of the staying races of part of the Pink Diamond tonight. The rookie distance, the champion distance, some absolute guns in the champion distance series tonight. We kick it off though with the maiden short course, and the favourite is The Blue. Aston Missile's been 250 into 210, and we'll go the clear favourite for the first semi-final. They're ready to go. Ready. And away, and beginning only fairly, Aston Missile winning the start was Groot Bale, and there goes Manchester Trevon impetuously is hustling through along the inside to take the lead. Aston Louise clipped heels there, went back through the field, and Aston Missile copped the backwash. It's out of play, impetuously charged away on Manchester Trev. Third was Groot Bale, and then on the inside Aston Lorenz, but impetuously opened up and romped in. Seven lengths on Manchester Trev and Groot Bale. Aston Lorenz has run fourth. Cane, Sugar Cane, Knife Edge, well back to Aston Louise. Aston Missile, no luck, and that is a hot, hot, hot gallop, 23.539. Number one impetuously has driven through along the inside and go.
1: And kicks off a massive night there at Bendigo. As we get set for a start in the ninth, $2.80 for Scrunch, who is our favourite here. And yeah, tell me what you made of that trial, Britt, because he looked pretty safe. I know it was only a small field and that, but he seemed to hit his hobbles pretty nicely.
2: He's got a bit going on though, doesn't he?
1: He has. There's a lot of gear there.
2: And it was only a three-horse trial from memory, so he had a fair bit of room
1: here,
2: to work
1: it?
2: With.
1: Was
2: it was here,
1: yeah.
2: Against trotters. So it's a little hard just to get a line, but I mean, he looks pretty sane, so that's a massive help. But he's second up for 6 months here, and that trial was very quiet. So I think more so than anything, the fitness improvement that he's going to take will be significant. And now you look back at that race when he was third, it was behind Seeking Clarity and Mostert. That looks better every time you look at it. They've both won subsequent races. So first standing start, always a little query. And first go 2,600 metres as well. This is only start number 10, so he's still got a fair bit in front of him.
1: Yep, absolutely he has. Joyride, nice win last time. Good to see her back in winning form.
2: It sure was. And I agree with Matt. I think that will do her confidence absolutely no harm. She ran her last mile in 157.6, 56.427. So there was really no fluke to it. It wasn't as though they, you know, sort of walked home and she was able to get over the top of them. She still had to move her legs awfully fast. She

0: sort of removable ear hood on tonight, not the plug, so maybe hoping that...
1: Tempo Warrior has won no less than 14 races. Seven from the stand gets into this beautifully.
0: He's a standing start specialist, isn't he? He's more than proven under these conditions, albeit 5 weeks since his last effort.
1: Runner number six is Caught the Eye. Tim Williams driving for Stephen Amanda Telfer. It's our fourth favourite at $8.
0: Yeah, she's done some southern tripping in the last little while. Second in last week's Silk Road Southern final, three wide to the breeze in solid time. She's had a few tough runs this prep, so she should be rock hard fit. She was steady away in her most recent standing start off 10 metres. Another first go over the distance.
1: Top four for you.
0: 8, 5, 10 and 1. And with Joyride to go back to back, I think that she finds herself in a very similar race to last week, and if she can get a similar trip, then she's going to be really dangerous. Respect around Scrunch. Mystery Beach, just, you know, when he bobs up in a standing start, that he's going to be really competitive, and including Cobra Charged, because he's in the same boat, fresh up this campaign, but he's a wonderful stayer and good over the standing start conditions.
1: Yep, you can follow him going through this campaign, you would think. Matthew Markham, market update.
2: Yeah, $2.60 now, Scrunch. Notable move in the last couple of minutes again for that runner in from that $3.30 opening quote. $3.70 appears to be the bottom of the market for Joyride. Everything else is on the drift out as a result of this move for Scrunch. There was some money floating around for Mystery Beach. $8.50 we got into, but now back out to $10. So they've settled on one, and they've settled on one in a big way here. Greg, it is the five, Scrunch, $3.30 into $2.60.
1: Excellent, thank you, Matthew, as they're about to be called forward for the penultimate here at Addington Raceway tonight. There's Scrunch, the favourite. Here's Matthew Cross with his call.
3: Thanks for that, Greg. Couple to come here tonight on Friday Night Lights, brought to you by Woodland Stud. As they're about to turn into line. Off the inside will be Cobra Charged. By Woodland Stud sire Lather Up, My Skyke. By Sweet Lou, drawn two. Normie Stead, A Bitter's Delight, drawn three. So it's Woodlands 1, 2, 3 as they turn in.
4: Looking good.
3: Racing now. And as they step, Normie Stead came away roughly for a couple of strides. Mystery Beach was awfully slow to go out the back. He added another 10 metres onto his handicap. Scrunch won the early race for the lead. First standing start, he gets the big tick. Found the front, Scrunch. Joyride comes looking on the outside. Cobra Charged third. Normie Stead slides over to fourth on the markers in front of My Skyke. Tempo Warrior to their outside. Commander Ben out three wide, pressing on to Park. They're followed by Caught the Eye. And Mystery Beach, he didn't catch the start well. He's five lengths away as Joyride paces them to the back and leads by 2.5. Scrunch running second. Cobra Charged third, the inside. Commander Ben pressed on early and he's parked. Next on his back is Tempo Warrior to their inside. Normie Stead, 1.5 to Caught the Eye. My Skyke and two lengths away to Mystery Beach, who's nine off the front. Midway down the back, about 1,900 metres to go, and it's Joyride by two lengths from Scrunch in the trail. Commander Ben, he's probably going to be parked throughout. He's a length away third. Three back on the inside is Cobra Charged from Tempo Warrior, who races on the outside of Normie Stead. One length away, Caught the Eye, shading My Skyke, and a half off to Mystery Beach. 1,600 metres to go. Book now for Plumbers Night, 26th of June, and Joyride sets the running. 1:16.5 was the harness link lead time. Scrunch in the trail second. Commander Ben parked third on the outside of Cobra Charged. Tempo Warrior 1-1, shading Normie Stead. Caught the Eye, three back the utter. Second last, the inside is My Skyke, and there's a length and a half to Mystery Beach. Inside the 1,300, Joyride has had a good ride in front, leads by 1.5. Scrunch has had a pretty good sit behind the leader throughout. Commander Ben creeping closer and Tempo Warrior tracking him. Cobra Charged fresh up, three back on the inside, running fifth, then Caught the Eye on the outside of Normie Stead. Then Mystery Beach and a half to its inside, My Skyke. First quarter was comfortable. 32.1, 1,000 to go. And it's Joyride a length and a half to Scrunch. Commander Ben third on the outside from Tempo Warrior. Then Cobra Charge as they quicken up. A length and a half to Caught the Eye, Normie Stead, Mystery Beach and My Skyke. Inside the 800 metres they travel. And Joyride starts to go through her gears and she leads by two lengths and really puts the foot down. Second quarter, 30 and 2, 62, 3 was the half. It's Joyride to the 600.

0: Leading from Scrunch, Commander Ben felt four from on the inside. Cobra Charge, Tempo Warrior poised from, caught the eye. Normie Stead driven up well back. Mystery Beach and My Skyke as they come to the 400. Joyride the leader from Scrunch. Commander Ben trying to get another go on. Cobra Charge awaiting a run, worked on. Tempo Warrior caught the eye, comes wide from Mystery Beach, top of the straight. 28.7 third quarter. It's Joyride from Scrunch, caught the eye into it wider. Joy Ride leads a length. Scrunch is coming. Three lengths away, caught the eye, and Commander Ben. Scrunch went straight past Joyride. Four lengths, caught the eye, but Scrunch is too good for Joyride, and Scrunch Edge is clear. Scrunch a length beats Joyride, caught the eye, Commander Ben fourth. Then Cobra Charge, Mystery Beach and Tempo Warrior. Normie Stead and My Skyke. Well, if he can begin like that every time he has a stand, that's going to take him a long way. Number five, Scrunch. He's still big and raw, isn't he? The son of Captain Crunch out of Shimmy Shoes. Pinged out, handed to the right horse, and he's quickened nicely up the Pebble Beach passing lane. Five, the winner. 8 second, Joyride. Caught the eye, runs third, number six. Commander Ben, number nine, is fourth. 29 won the last quarter, the Aldebaran Park last mile, and 2 minutes, point one. It'll be 5, 8, 6, and 9. 5, 8, 6, and 9, Greg, with one to come.
1: Excellent, thanks for that, Matthew. A horse on the rise, Scrunch, and you're right. I know we've just finished the Country Cups, but...
2: And three starts back, midfield home, the previous two at Ballarat. Just about jump time. Jason Adams is tipping Just Believe on top, 480 in the four. It's been arguably best supported in the race. Let's get to James Venema.
3: Side of us tonight, Bendigo, with Dan Hibbert, with the semi-finals of the Maidens and also the staying editions of the Pink Diamonds. So we saw firsthand with this track, the home of the grand finals of the Pink Diamond last year, and gee, it was a good night of racing. So cannot wait for next week with the grand finals of the Pink Diamonds. There's a race for just about every canine in Victoria, and I know the owners, trainers and breeders absolutely love it. So we'll see what plays out here at Geelong, kicking off with the first of the night. And race number one is not a Pink Diamond race. It's the only one that isn't tonight. So the build-up, and we can just tuck in with the first race on the program, kicking off with a 400-metre mixed event. They're about to load race one. Make sure you get behind the big freeze at the Ville on Sunday. Clint Anderson here tonight, a part of Blue Stream Pictures, taking all the photos here at Geelong. He'll be sliding down into the icy water on what day is it? Sunday. And so will I. Two late ones tonight. Race 5, number 6. Race 8, number 3. Sky Racing are on board. All relays are on board. It is round 2 of the Pink Diamond. Round 1 for Geelong. They're set to go. Often racing in the first. Bit of a patchy start. The best two away, Aston Author with Aston Blitz. Trying to go between them. Aussie Wagyu in the run to the first corner. Now gets leaders back behind Aston Author. And then getting through Special Lad. Trying to hug the rail through underneath of Big Mako. Then Just Believe and Miss Joe off the back. And Aston Author snuck away. Special Lad gets into the clear, but the bird has flown. Aston Author's away. Aston Author won the first. Too Good by 2.5. Beating a gallant Special Lad who continued to make ground. And then Big Mako from Aussie Wagyu. Then Just Believe, who was back at the end with Miss Joe and Aston Blitz. I reckon we've gone pretty close. 1 through to 8 race book order here. Maybe one or two off at the end. 22 and...
2: Aston Author at around the $9-$10 kicks things off at the Geelong Greyhounds. We'll move over to the Geelong Trots now. Race number 4 on the card. Just about on official jump time. She's a Lover for Tim O'Connor. Late Mail on top. He thinks Kai Valley Jenny might be the best value in the race at $16. 4, 6, 2 and 5. The key hopes to work with if you're betting. Good luck. Quickly the favourite. That is She's a Lover. Last start winner. First up this preparation. 280 into 220. Moving forward with Dan.
4: A Lover, who was good winning first up.

0: nicely enough. It is handy to them. It's in fourth spot. Kaivelli Jenny coming across three deep. From one, though, it's Nuclear Attitude into the bet focus. Been the first time. On its outside is Kaivelli Jenny. And then in third position is Fling It Rainbow. In behind them is... back in fourth spot is Lane as they work their way to the 1,200 metres. The favourite is now back fifth, the outside, as they settle down. Next along the pegs is Zipping Volstead. Third last is Low Lie the Fields. And about 6 metres away, second last is Emily Megan. And at the tail is Sue Warrior. First quarter, 29-3. And it's Nuclear Attitude who was able to hold up. Kept out a few challenges. One of them was Kaivelli Jenny, who sits parked. Lane in third spot as they go past the halfway point. Fourth on the outside, Fling It Rainbow. Three back along the peg, Zipping Volstead. The outside is She's a Lover. Then came back third last is Low Lie the Fields from Emily Megan. And last the inside is Sue Warrior. 30.8 for the second quarter. And it's Nuclear Attitude about a metre in front of Kaivelli Jenny. Lane is third. Now She's a Lover is back about 10 metres off the lead and is about to come out and be called on. Moving up three wide is Low Lie the Fields. Into the bet focus, 400 Ben. Nuclear Attitude beat off Kaivelli Jenny. Behind the leader is Lane. Right there to challenge is Low Lie the Fields. And then She's a Lover winding up. The third quarter in 30.5. Nuclear Attitude, Low Lie the Fields. Out wider now, She's a Lover. Then came Lane, the favourite though. She's a Lover's moved up to hit the front halfway up the straight. It got the better of Low Lie the Fields and battling on Nuclear Attitude. But She's a Lover's in front and is going to win again. She's a Lover first has defeated Low Lie the Fields. Nuclear Attitude, Sue Warrior doing its best late as in a Fofoto for fourth, probably got fourth though, in front of Lane. And then came Emily Megan. Next home was Fling It Rainbow, and then came Zipping Volstead and Kaivelli Jenny. Final quarter 30.9, and the mile.
1: She's a Lover, the 2:30, takes out the fourth from Geelong. Take a quick break before race two, Bendigo.

0: Disparage, 480 in the 420. Form looks good. And 650 in the 550. Toss It Up has been well fancied enough there in the marketplace. Aston Berry, 4 out to $8. The one they're betting against off the inside draw. Aston Michelle, though, chased home Aston Missile there on debut last week. 230 back to that 220 quote. So rock solid favourite. They've specced a few of these key hopes down the page as well. Just about jump time. Race number 2, Bendigo.
1: Chance on Fixed Odds. Favourite, number 3, Aston Michelle. And she was second to Aston Missile in her heat last week. Aston Missile, no luck in the semi-final in the first, but Aston Michelle is going to go the red-hot favourite here. 440 Disparage, who won its heat in 23.86 and has had the three starts for that win. 550 toss it up, for Kayla Cottrell, was fifth in the heat last week behind Disparage. They are the three under double figures. Aston Berry at $10, won its heat last week in 24.15. First semi-final won ultra impressively by Impetuously. This is semi-final number 2.

And Aston Michelle is now into a shade of odds on at $1.90. They're set to run. Ready, set, and away. And Aston Michelle jumped fast from three. Will go through Blackness Castle early. And Disparage is now getting into the action with Aston Berry the rail. Toss it up, wider out, getting squeezed up. Blackness Castle and finding trouble there was Aston Berry took a tumble. Torpedo Gibbet, Bashboy Gibbet got past it. Disparage has chopped off Aston Michelle and gone for home. And it's Disparage clear from Aston Michelle. Toss it up late, but Disparage.

0: Berry took a tumble that's chased them home. 23.746 the time.
1: She was really good, I thought, last time out in a juniors contest behind Captain Moonlight. He raced quite okay earlier on as well. It was a quick last half recorded. She came wide and she hit the line really sharply. She has pass mark gate speed, but it's probably not a front line filled with early pace either. So I think she's a class runner and she's probably a little drop back here.
2: Yep, $4.20 the price at the moment. We had a good look there at Franco Mickey. Mickey Mirage has to start off a second row draw. Is a daughter, obviously, of Always Be Mickey for the Wallace Hackett combo.
1: She's been close up without winning recently, so she's near on ready to break through. In saying that, she can sometimes be her own worst enemy over racing from time to time, maybe off the second row with the helmet to follow straight away. She may well settle that fraction better and allow Crystal to sort of drive the race as it unfolds.
2: All right, 90 seconds out from a start here. Mickey Mirage looking bit of a picture there as we look at Franco Mickey, $4.50. This one should probably go forward from there, but is that how you see the race pattern?
1: I think he has probably no choice but to roll forward here. Was very unlucky two starts ago, went back before making a mid-race move at Alexandra Park last week, and he was a fraction one pace, but he just kept finding the line. So maybe under these conditions tonight, sometimes when it rains and these tracks get a little bit waterlogged, it's just impossible to make ground from back in the pack. So maybe he's better rolling forward and trying to dictate terms, so to speak. The top three in betting here, or by Always Be Mickey.
2: Yeah, they are. I kept on saying, I was about to say, this one's by, another one by Always Be Mickey. Top four for you.
1: 3, 11, 7, and 2. Keen on Auntie Rose here, and I think that she's still at a backable price on a little slide in grade. Over Mickey Mirage, including Franco Mickey and Sea of Love, 6 weeks since we last saw her. But she has form around the right horses, Buddy Good, Better Bell, Muchacho, her last couple.
2: All right, Dave and Claire McGowan. Dave will be tuned in. Good luck to you here, guys, with Sea of Love. Matt Markham, market update in a tricky 10th.
3: Yeah, punters really decided on Auntie Rose here. Greg, fives into $3.80 late in trading, being the one they've wanted. Bit of money floating around for Franco Mickey as well. So it's been a pretty even market across the board here for the second last.
2: Great stuff. Thank you, Matthew. Gate is rolling. Here's Aaron White with his call of the team.

0: Rose. So King Tide moving up on the outside with Auntie Rose, with Enzo back the inside, and there followed Jack Europa, Moanui Miss, then Sea of Love, followed by Mickey Mirage as they make the turn out of the home straight. What's My Choice, Bugger Lugs getting back with Jahi. Back in the field, Franco, Mickey and Cool Security will be the last on, settling down. 1800 to go. King Tide takes it up by two. Enzo sitting parked as Auntie Rose and Three Pegs then to Moanui Miss, and Jack Europa's found the 1-1, being tracked up by Sea of Love. Taking up the leeway on the pegs to be four back on the marker line here, what was called Security. That's now in front of Mickey Mirage, and the others all one away from the pegs here. What's My Choice, Jahi, Franco, Mickey, and also now dipping down to the peg line was Bugger Lugs back of the tail. So the lead up time in 45.3. NZMCA parking south of the Bombays. King Tide leads Auntie Rose. Enzo's enjoying the nice run in the box seat and 1-1 Jack Europa. That's around Moanui Miss and three back in the running line then to Sea of Love as Franco Mickey starts its claim from the tail end of the field. Back on the inside, Cool Security from Mickey Mirage, Bugger Lugs coming out three wide. What's My Choice to connect onto the back of Franco Mickey and Jahi. He's back of the tail. Opening quarter, 34.1. Judge Bell and one to go. And King Tide leads from Auntie Rose a length away. Enzo's enjoyed the nice run on the leader's back. Jack Europa 1-1 exposed out three wide here. Franco Mickey on its back then to a What's My Choice. Three Pegs, Moanui Miss and Sea of Love hemmed up between runners. Back on the inside as they pace to the 800, Cool Security. Three wide and three back as they work up into the back straight was Jahi. Mickey Mirage getting in a very awkward position back second last. And back last on the inside to Bugger Lugs, the second quarter. 29.6. King Tide, Auntie Rose, three out, Franco Mickey. Waiting for the TFS Horse Transport passing lane was Enzo. They're followed then by Jack Europa, the centre. Moanui Miss back on the inside, looking to clear traffic now was Sea of Love. Looking to take off was What's My Choice at the 400 metre mark. Back straight quarter and 29.7. Cool Security, Mickey Mirage, Jahi, and Bugger Lugs as they pace onto the turn. King Tide, Auntie Rose, two lengths. Enzo up over on the outside coming now is Jack Europa. They come for home. King Tide, Auntie Rose, two lengths. Jack Europa, King Tide, Auntie Rose. Jack Europa's looking to draw them back as well. King Tide, though. King Tide, and this has been a lovely front running Benjamin Butcher drive. And King Tide to win over Auntie Rose, Jack Europa. They line up for fourth. Coming through runners there. Was Mickey Mirage to be in line with Enzo. Up there too was Moanui Miss and Jahi late at them. Then Cool Security, Franco Mickey. Further back in the field to Sea of Love, Bugger Lugs, and What's My Choice to be one of the last 2:47.42, 22.4 being the mile rate, 58.4, 28.7 on the way home. And King Tide, the Down by the Seaside four-year-old, that's three for Down by the Seaside on the program here tonight. Benjamin Butcher for David Butcher and the Corrigans, lovely front running drive and win. Auntie Rose has been gallant in defeat. Jack Europa will hold down third in this lineup for fourth. I did favour the 11 and it will be Mickey Mirage. 4, 3, 2 and 11 will be the numbers here in the NZ MCA parking south of the Bombays.
1: Yeah, excellent drive from Benjamin Butcher, driving for his dad David. King Tide takes out the 10th.
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1: Jeffrey and Jill Corrigan are the owners of King Tide as the action continues here on Friday Night Lights, brought to you by Woodland Stud, not too far away from the start in our final event out of Addington Raceway.
3: 70, there's been money for Take Courage, the second line as well, so they're shopping at the sharp end here, the punters. Here's Chris Barsby.
4: Thanks, Tim. They're at the start. Thanks, Simon. Race 4 wraps up the early tab quaddy. 1-1 and 9 to be alive. Jillaby Panda's easily been best backed here. Went up 290. Got as short as 170. The trade right now 190. Favourite over 4. Take Courage. 350. 460 was first offered. And then we're going to 750. Captain O Captain. $9 about 3 chord riff. Race number 4. The gate is now picking up more speed. The Mazda Aspley pace, 1,780 metres the journey.

0: It'll be Panda runs the favorite. So we're just about set now. 1-1-9 to be alive for the early tab. Quaddy, stand by for a start. Ready. There's the light. They're off and pacing. Fast away, the favourite, Jillaby Panda. He's going to race across and lead comfortably, going into the first turn. Take Courage slides over into second. Kiwi Royalty ends up third. Leaders back. Betting Baron Deep pushing forward. Down on the inside, three back. Good Word That. Downtown Manhattan, three-chord riff. Captain O' Captain. Tacker's Last Dance from the wide draw eases and goes right back to the tail. In front, Jillaby Panda. Betting Baron takes it on. 12 seconds, the lead time. It's Jillaby Panda and Betting Baron there, stride for stride. Kiwi Royalty leaders back third. Take Courage, he's fourth, one by one. Good Word That racing fifth. Three back on the inside. Next, Downtown Manhattan, 5 metres away in the field. Three-chord rift. Next, Captain O' Captain. And at the tail, Tacker's Last Dance. That first quarter, 29 seconds. Jillaby Panda softened up there by Betting Baron, and they're still stride for stride. They wheel into the home straight now, just under 1,000 centimetres left to run. Jillaby Panda and Betting Baron sitting third, leaders back. Kiwi Royalty, Take Courage is 1-1. Good Word That, he's racing fifth, three back on the inside, covered by Downtown Manhattan, three-chord riff. Tacker's Last Dance, second last the inside. Captain O' Captain is at the tail. Second quarter, 30.5 to the back straight final time. Leading the way out in front, Jillaby Panda. Jillaby Panda the favourite by 3 metres. Betting Baron working overtime. Kiwi Royalty felt for. Take Courage is third, deeper out, three-chord riff. Downtown Manhattan splits runners. Good Word That held up on the inside. Captain O' Captain, Tacker's Last Dance at the 400-metre marker. Third quarter, 29.9. Jillaby Panda joined and shaded now by Betting Baron. Three-chord riff is looming, big danger. Take Courage is right behind them. Captain O' Captain, he's about to come to the extreme outside. They're into the home straight. Betting Baron joined by three-chord riff. Captain O' Captain starting to get through the gears. Three-chord riff, Captain O' Captain. Captain O' Captain, he drives to a narrow lead. Three-chord riff is trying to rally, but it's Captain O' Captain. Captain O' Captain scoring, betting three-chord riff. Betting Baron, Take Courage. Good Word That, Tacker's Last Dance, Downtown Manhattan, Jillaby Panda, and back of the tail, Kiwi Royalty. Final split, 31-6 the time, 2 minutes point two for Pelican Waters Resort.
1: Is by the four-year-old. He had his chance last time, but it was a stiffer grade, and Seeking Clarity won that race, and again she's come out and won tonight. Prior Run was the one that probably got me behind Mosturt, is that name again. He does have a modicum of gate speed, and Gerard O'Reilly's likely to use that. Will it be enough though?
2: He's a talented horse, but I wonder sometimes whether his mind is still trying to catch up with his body a fraction. He doesn't really get that last turn 100%, particularly when he's off the fence, and he was off the fence last time out, and it looked to my eye that Jared kind of tried to get him off that inside. He seemed to be getting on the pole a little bit around the last bend, and he just didn't like it. He just didn't like being told what to do, so to speak. So I guess he's on the fence tonight, whether that be leader, behind leader, three fence. He's going to handle that last bend better. But yeah, he's a bit up and down, a little hard to catch.
1: Yep, he's into $3.70 as we look at Commander Joe. Hayden Douglas driving for Kevin Fairburn, which he does a lot of these days.
2: I thought he was really good last week. You'll see sixth in his form line behind Mostert. Here's that form reference again. But was taken out of the contest at a really inopportune time, picked himself up and really got to the line. I thought that was a step in the right direction.
1: He's at $7.50, quicker than quick, you mentioned. This would be just like Blair Orange. I'm thinking you might be onto something here, because he is racing well.
2: Yeah.
1: And he's $8.50 if you want to find out, as we have a look there at Henry Winkler, who was fourth last time, and a good fourth.
2: 56.9, 28.3 himself. He just lacks a little bit of gate speed, and drawing out here, he might have more in front of him than behind him when they settle.
1: And the horse I just mentioned, quicker than quick, the last one we'll have a look at as we build towards this, in the famous colours of Graham Court.
2: Well, was really good two starts ago when taken out of the contest behind BB King, hit the line well, and then was wide throughout behind Cracker Opie and Good Time at Ashburton on Sunday. I just think with plenty of second row draws recently, if he goes back, he's spotting them a big head start, and he is a horse who the majority of his successes have seen him be up on pace. So aggressive driver, last race of the night, I think Blair might roll the dice.
1: Top four for you.
2: 7, 8, 1, and 4, purely on that speed map. If he goes back quicker than quick, then he's probably in a world of hurt. But if he does happen to roll forward and get into a handy position, then he's certainly one to consider. But Flying Ace under all of those scenarios is the horse to beat, including Irish Dream and Commander Joe off the back of last week's performance, which I was quite taken by.
1: Excellent. Thanks for that, Brittany. To you, Matthew, for the final race out of Addington. Bit of movement here.
3: Yeah, you called it, Greg. They are going to start a lot closer in the market than what they were when we last spoke. $3.40 now, Irish Dream. A lot of late trading coming in his direction, moving in from $4.20. As a result, Flying Ace out to $1.95. Quicker than quick, money is still there. $8.50 holding steady from the outside barrier draw. And if there's a roughie that's a losing result for the book that maybe punters want to throw into their multiples, it's the three Hank Franco Humby, touched as long as $81 into $46. And a clear losing result for the book here in the last, but really notable late push here around the one Irish Dream.
1: Thanks, Matthew. About to be called in behind the mobile for the final time here at Addington tonight. Of course, back on Sunday, have they got 11? I think they have. 11 races on Sunday, first of the Sundays, right throughout June and July. Go to hrnz.co.nz. All of those markets are out as we, for the final time, head in behind the gate here at Addington. Here is Matthew Cross with his call.
4: Back here on Sunday as well, looking forward to that bit of Sunday afternoon. What are we, Sunday? Sunday session, aren't we? Sunday session, powered by Betcha and Kogan Mobile. Looking forward to that Sunday here at Addington as they come up for the last. Goldband Taxis Mobile to round out the program. Set and away. Gate speed, Irish Dream off the inside. Flying Ace having a good look at the start. Irish Dream, though, has been labelled urgent by Jared O'Reilly. Looks keen to lead. Flying Ace strolled across on his outside, and they are humming along. 2.5 lengths away to Dawn to Dark. Flying Ace trying to squeeze into the trail, but there's no room. 4th and 1-1, Commander Joe. 3 back and on the inside, Franco Humby. 2 lengths away then to Kirkman. There's a further 2.5 off to Henry Winkler, and quicker than quick at the tail. And even 25 seconds was the harness length lead time, and Irish Dream up front led by 1 length. Flying Ace second at the leader's wheel, Dawn to Dark in the trail, and 3 wide, Henry Winkler starts a run. It's a solo mission as well. He goes past Commander Joe, who's 1 off, and 3 back the inside, Franco Humby. Second to last, Kirkman, and quicker than quick last. Flying Ace hunts up in the middle here, 1,200 to go. He got keen in the park spot, so Olivia Thornley let him roll, and the favourite now in front. Opening quarter, 31. Flying Ace leads a length and a half. Henry Winkler, after that mid-race move, now parked on the outside of Irish Dream. Racing in the 1-1, Commander Joe on the outside of Dawn to Dark. Kirkman, 3 back in the running line on the outside of Franco Humby. And there's 1 length away to quicker than quick. Into the back, 8.50 to go. Flying Ace relaxes better. He's a half in front, Henry Winkler. Irish Dream will await the Pebble Beach passing lane. Commander Joe a neck off him. Dawn to Dark running 5th from Kirkman. Franco Humby quicker than quick. Second quarter, 30 and 5. 61.5 the half. Flying Ace out to the 600. Leads by a half a length on Henry Winkler. Irish Dream in the trail. Commander Joe poised. No room for Dawn to Dark. Then came Kirkman from Franco Humby. Quicker than quick takes off from the back. Down the side, the leader, Flying Ace. What's he got in the tank? He's a neck in front of Henry Winkler. Commander Joe now starts a big run around the outside. Irish Dream away. Waiting the lane, held up Dawn to Dark, third quarter, 30.2, Flying Ace in front, coming at him, Commander Joe down the middle, Henry Winkler trying to rouse up, Irish Dream got the run, Commander Joe swept past Henry Winkler, Irish Dream the danger, 100 to go, Commander Joe the leader, a length to Irish Dream and Henry Winkler, Commander Joe though back in winning form, Commander Joe won it, beats home Henry Winkler and Irish Dream, fourth quicker than quick, then Dawn to Dark, Flying Ace, Franco Humby and Kirkman. Commander Joe, number 4. Hayden Douglas, Kevin Fairburn, with the Art Major gelding. He was just creeping back in the ratings through the last month or so here at Addington. And he got a great run today, launched his claim around the corner and sustained a nice run to get win six at start 65. Henry Winkler second, number six. Irish Dream, the inside, runs third, number one. Quicker Than Quick, eight, is fourth. Last quarter, 28.5. Aldebaran Park, last mile, 2 minutes, 0.2. Thanks to Al for the splits tonight. It's 4-6-1-8, 4-6-1-8. The numbers, Greg, to yourself, Britt, and the team. From me, it's good evening. Catch you on Sunday.
1: Great stuff, Matthew. Thank you for your help. $9.20 and $1.60. Hayden Douglas grabs at win number 16 for the season, trained by Kevin Fairburn, Wendy Norquist owned, and fitted into this race really nicely, but swept up to Irish Dream. Thought he was going to fight back, but this horse just had too much in the locker, and that is career win number 6 for him and his 5th at Addington.
2: Why didn't you say for my man, Hayden Douglas? That's how you normally refer to him.
1: Yeah, well, he finally saw the light and voted for someone on the box seat, didn't he? And ever since, he's been driving winners. So there's something in that, isn't it?
2: The writing was on the wall for this horse last week. He was very good without luck, and really everything played out perfectly for him here tonight. He was 1-1 on the right horse, and the pressure came, and he was still 1-1. So couldn't have worked out a whole lot better. And nice to see him back in form as well. He went through that real purple patch late last year and won a few races and probably snuck up the ratings quite quickly. He's managed to get his confidence back now, but it was all on early. Flying Ace having to do a little too much work, and that's told over the concluding stages, albeit I think it was still below his best. We have a pretty high opinion of him as a nice 3-year-old. So as much as he got keen and had that early burn, he still was on the marker line for the last little bit. Henry Winkler was awesome. He's racing super well. And Irish Dream, I guess he presented there, but I just don't know if his head was in the game once that, little bit of air presented itself to him, albeit he was fairly hiking along in that first 100 metres.
1: Yep. You're right about the second horse, Henry Winkler, going another cracking race there. All right, Mark Cookson's been out and about for us throughout the evening. Mark, what took your eye here at Addington tonight?
5: Well, it's got to be the performance of Sheep for sure, Warwick Roberts. What about that? Hadn't trained a winner since 1993, had that major accident and took him out for quite some time, took his memory out for the best part of a decade, but the horses and the love for being around the horses bring you back, and he was back working with the horses for quite some time, of course, and then along came Sheep and the opportunity to get back in the book as a trainer, and he was back in the winner's circle tonight. He gave plenty of plaudits, did record an interview with him and have a great chat with him, and he gave all the plaudits to his wife, who really brought him back from pretty much death's door and has really been a big supporter of his and was there tonight assisting with the win for Sheep. I was at a pretty young age in 1993, don't know if the driver was born yet, but Sheep was a massive winner tonight, and all of the plaudits going to Warwick Roberts. And I spoke to many people here in the stables that say they backed it at various prices, so the bookies took quite a hit as well, but I think that's okay when we saw the delight it gave to Warwick Roberts. Good to see him back as a winning trainer. And it's good to be back on Friday Night Lights. Been great to be in the stables once again, and we'll do it again in 7 days' time.
1: Excellent stuff, Mark. Thanks so much for that. Yeah, it's definitely the story of the night, isn't it, out of Addington, when he trained Seedy to win 5 races back in the early 90s. Who would have thought 30-odd years later that he'd be back at Addington Raceway and winning? I've never met Warwick, but I'll tell you what, it was a pretty heartwarming story on HRNZ and the win tonight as well.
2: Well, we need trainers in the industry, don't we? Probably more so than ever. So great to see someone who's had their time in the sport, spent some time away, be lured back into our great game. And to be honest, tonight's Addington card as a rule had that sort of feeling about it. We've seen the dominance of Diamond Racing, particularly in the last little while. Stonewall Stud this time last year, but the wins were fairly well spread around tonight, which could well be, the topic of the winter. But looking forward to following this form through. And to be fair, off the back of that performance of Sheep, I know it's taken a little while for that maiden win to come about, but if he can begin that rapidly off the tapes and then show that turn of foot second up, well, maybe the second win isn't too far away.
1: Yeah, exactly. That is a wrap on Addington Raceway. Still one to come out of Cambridge and to Luke Barber and the team at Cambridge. Gee, they've done a great job with this track tonight because it's standing up and just the one race to go out of there. Short break for us. You're watching Friday Night Lights with Woodland Stud. One domestic race to go. It's from Cambridge Raceway.

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3: One to go out of Cambridge Raceway. It's a little bit damp now there, but let's have a look at the market for the final race. 7 minutes away from it. Equal favourites are And Remember Me and Neve. Neve off the 10 metres, but she does have some friends there with her. Let's get to Matt Markham. For a market update. Again, Matthew, these latter part of this program at Cambridge has been tricky for punters.
4: Yeah, it's become a bit of a trend, isn't it, to see multiple runners sharing favouritism at the same price. And we've got three runners at $5 quote here in And Remember Me, Neve and Jockers Hill right down the bottom of the book. What I can say is Brittany Graham's got some fans out there in Friday night land. She tipped us Kiss My Pixel earlier on in the night, $35 into $26. So there's a few that were happy to follow her in as well at that longer price. They're the ones that have sort of moved in the market. $6.50 around Tinkerbell's a pretty solid price off the back of some good form. But in keeping with the tone of the night, Aaron, what a tricky way to end proceedings there at Cambridge.
5: And manners are going to be the big key in the race here as well. Jokers Hill, I have absolutely no doubts, is the best horse in this field, but doesn't have the best manners. Anthony Butt and Stephen Amanda Telfer to combine. $5, handy enough quote. If he can do everything right, he can put himself in the picture. I was worried a little bit about tonight's conditions. Homegrown Girl, I did make my long shot of the night, $13. Taitlin Hanara for David and Claire McGowan. She's only had the one run here at Cambridge. Was placed on that occasion out of the brilliant Our Sunny Whiz, and the stablemates Nine Grace and Elegance, Holly Morelli Sands and Tinker Bell, Ollie Gregory chances in the race as well. 12.59 at 11. Good luck to you, Greg, along with Karen and Sue, with Neve, of course, your bred President Flinton as well. So there's 2,477 jackpotting into the first four, so I'm hopeful that you put at least those two somewhere in your first four there, Grego.
3: I thought you were dropping $2,477 in for me, Aaron. That would have been nice. It's nice to see the siblings go head-to-head, I suppose. Not off-putting, but there is Neve, by the way, is the fact that President Flinton's won half a dozen races and Neve's won two and she has to give him a start. But there she is. She's been clipped. She looks in pretty good order tonight and she's been to a workout too, only a two-horse workout, but all things being equal, she did everything right on that occasion.
6: No spreaders tonight either.
3: No spreaders. Great. No.
6: So obviously working her way in the right direction. And we haven't seen her for a good couple of weeks. So has it been a case of setting her for this sort of race, waiting for Cambridge? What's been the thought process?
3: Todd wanted to get a bit of weight off her and she didn't go any good last time. I mean, she led them up. She did a little bit of work to get the front, but not overly worked to get there. She should have fought on more solidly. He's cut her feedback and up to work, and that's sometimes what you trainers do, Brittany. So let's hope it's right. But we're hopeful rather than confident tonight.
6: Well, best of luck, and co-breeder of two runners here in this race. So wouldn't it be something if they could run the Quinella? And Remember Me is the other runner hard in this market. Now we have three equal favourites once more, but the half hobbles have gone on recently and she certainly seemed to grow in confidence subsequent to that. She got around in one piece in her last two, still below her best, I think, but she's a two-time Alexandra Park winner.
3: And has plenty of breeding about her out of So Long. Mary Ann is And Remember Me. Here is runner number 9, Grace in Elegance. This one being driven by Holly Moraldi Sands, of course, trained by Michelle Wallace and Bernie Hackett. And Grace and Elegance is also part-owned by the driver.
6: She sure is. She led in 1-2 starts ago, which probably isn't her usual pattern, and she looked big and bold in that position as well and ran out quite a convincing winner. And then she was a close-up third last time out behind Son of Patrick, which is a pretty good form reference for a race of this nature. She's probably a little more dialed in her recent efforts, so she'll be hoping to overcome a 10-metre handicap here, but she's in the right vein of form.
3: Tinkerbell's won 3 at this track, 7 in her career. She starts off 20 metres again from the Wallace Hackett team with Ollie Gregory.
6: And to be fair, she turned a 10-metre in position last time out into 20 after being a bit scratchy away, and she was average away 2 starts ago. So he's hoping she's not making a pattern of it because her prior form was very good.
3: Of course, out of Balgallion, the mother of Stent, so it's a terrific trotting family. $7.50 the price around Tinkerbell. The 12 in the book, Joker's Hill, starts off the unruly alongside Tinkerbell. There's no doubt there's a motor there. Anthony Butt takes the reins tonight. Trotting all of the way has been a challenge, though.
6: All 3 of his wins have been here at Cambridge, so there's a tick. But I guess the cross is that he hasn't managed to get around in one piece in a race since October of 2024. So that's 18 months ago now. And he's had 2 workouts since his last run. He was keen and made a mistake in the first of them. And in a solo workout recently, it's very hard to get a line on where he's at. I just think he's far too short for all of those convictions. He's now favourite.
3: Right, Ski Princess, Brooke Wilkins for Tim Hall.
6: Yeah, Brooke seems to be getting on well with this mare. She seems to have sorted her out, and she had a bit of bad luck last week, but I did think the overall effort was too bad after getting an early check. Her 2 wins have come here at Cambridge.
3: As these runners complete their circling before they get... That's not even a term, Brittany. It's been a long night here in the studio. Here's runner number 1, Kiss My Pixel, one you don't mind.
6: Just 2 from 87, so the overall strike rate isn't anything to write home about, and that last win coming over 2 years ago now, but I just thought the last start 4th at Alexandra Park behind Milady McKennon was quite good, and she was unlucky 2 starts ago. If she can step off the inside position here, she might just get a really sneaky run, and I thought at $26, she was worth a dollar each way.
3: All right, here's your top 4.
6: 9-6, 1-3. Grace and Elegance on top because I think she brings the best form lines. Neve, great deal of respect around that last start workout. It looked much more like it. Kiss My Pixel at a big price and Remember Me off the front. Probably looks the best handicapped, but yeah, she's still not 100%, so probably a little short for mine.
3: Excellent, thanks for that. Matt Markham, thanks for your help once again on Friday Night Lights. Been terrific.
4: No, been a pleasure, team. Joker's Hill, best back runner here in the last. $4 now, so in from $5. We finally got some separation in the market. Neve's been well supported into $4.50, just clicks out to $4.60 now. And I've watched a bit of each way money float around for the 7 mass disruption from the Jason T stable as well. Might be one to watch there in the last. Been a pleasure tonight. Catch you next week.
3: Good on you, Matthew. Thank you for that. Here is Aaron White, his description of the last.
5: Yeah, thank you, Greg. As these runners turn in and face up to our starter, Danny Blackmore for the last of 11 tonight. Friday night harness racing out of the Waikato and the Barrier Strands release. And we are underway. Homegrown Girls made a nice enough beginning. And Remember Me up in the year early was Pat Yates back on the inside. Then to Kiss My Pixel. They're followed by President Flinton. Its sibling Neve is 3 or 4 lengths behind it. Offstride Joker's Hill, the race favourite, into the first turn. Back on the inside to Grace and Elegance, and they're followed by Ski Princess Kumanovo. Break of 8 lengths away to Tinkerbell and Mass Disruption, and now out the back of Joker's Hill, and back there with it was Pat Yates. So trotting up into the back, and Kiss My Pixel leads away by 4, and Remember Me looking to come forward. Homegrown Girl up on the outside, then came President Flinton, 2.5 away to Neve, up on the outside Kumanovo, 1.5 Grace and Elegance as they run by the lead time in 47.1. Further back in the field then we've got Tinkerbell, Mass Disruption, Joker's Hill's galloped again. Back in the field to Pat Yates, and obviously making a mistake through the back there too to be amongst those tail enders, Ski Princess. Across the top they come. Kiss My Pixel had an attack from Homegrown Girl.

0: Back on the pegs and up on its outside to Neve as they trot to their final circuit tonight. Further back in the field then to Grace and Elegance, Tinkerbell and Mass Disruption there. Your winning chances. 10 lengths away to Pat Yates, Ski Princess further back. And Joker's Hill, no chance after his indiscretions as they trot out to the 800 metres here. And Kiss My Pixel, 31 and 4 leads. And Remember Me up on the outside, Homegrown Girl, Kumanovo, 3 back on the pegs, and 1-1 President Flinton back on the inside then to Tinkerbell, further back in the field to Neve, and there followed by well back Grace and Elegance, Mass Disruption as they trot down to the 500 metres here. And our leader Kiss My Pixel again up on the outside, Homegrown Girl comes forward to challenge hard as galloping in the centre there was And Remember Me. Now President Flinton's moved to third, Neve's about to work into the race, 31 seconds was a back straight quarter, and Kumanovo back on the inside as they trot to the home straight. Kiss My Pixel travels well. Homegrown Girl waiting the TFS Horse Transport passing lane now was there. President Flinton and down the outside working home strongly here was going to be Grace and Elegance. Homegrown Girl goes to the lead. Grace and Elegance is flying up on the outside. Homegrown Girl's in front though, and Homegrown Girl, she's had to do it the tradesman's way, but that has been a superb victory. Second over was Grace and Elegance back on the inside. President Flinton laid at them, Tinkerbell. Then came Kiss My Pixel, further back in the field to Neve, Mass Disruption, Kumanovo. Pat Yates was well back, as too was Ski Princess. They were followed in by Joker's Hill and Remember Me. 252.12.31.1 the final quarter, 62.1 the half, 205.8 the mile rate. Had a shot for the lead mid-race, it wasn't there, so had to steady up and charged into the race again through the back straight. It's been a nice win, Homegrown Girl showing a little bit of mum's ability. Our Sonny was What the Hill mare, David McGowan, David and Claire the trainers, and Taitlin Hanara to take the last on the program tonight. Grace and Elegance a big run up in defeat. President Flinton will be there for third, and Kiss My Pixel will hold fourth, 5-9-2-1 to wrap up what has been a good night of harness racing here, the first of our Fridays for the winter here at Cambridge. It's been a success numbers wise, betting wise, have been good even betting races throughout the night as well. Three training successes for Ray Green and Nathan Delaney. Morris McKendry ends the night with a couple of wins down by the seaside, the best of our sires tonight with three successes. From the team here at Cambridge, a wet and wild Cambridge it has been tonight. To you, Greg and Britt, and everybody out in trackside land, a very good evening and have a wonderful weekend. See you Sunday too. Silver Collar Day, it'll be a very emotional Silver Collar for 2026.
1: Yeah, sure will be, Aaron. Look forward to the coverage out of the Sports Bowl at Manukau there as Homegrown Girl comes back at the head of the field, the daughter of What the Hill, and a pretty tough last race for many of these trotters.
2: It sure was. They were sort of at it from start to finish, not really an opportunity to touch the bit. But to be fair to the winner, she had the toughest run of them all, and she's just been too strong. So good to see her put it all together. Probably been a little below her best, but she was right back on track tonight.
1: Out of the Roe Cup winner and our Sonny Wiz. Let's get to Nicole Sims. A wet night for you there tonight, Nicole, but what was your highlight?
3: Guys, but thank gosh we didn't get the thunder and lightning that was predicted, so that's always a bonus. Look, great night here racing, some wonderful performances, Lucky Luca and also Ride the Waves, what really nice young horses to follow on as we start their preparations. They were certainly super standout performances. In terms of a highlight, training highlights go on obviously to Ray Green and Nathan Delaney with the three wins, but I'm going to stick with to quote Aaron White, the Pay the Believers win of the night with Dark Garner, a horse that joined Andrew and Lynn's stable for this preparation, still raced by the Morrisons, and a horse that always had so much ability down south, but just had plenty of tricks. So look, we know he's still got the tricks because he's been backed and beaten in his runs to date up here, but that's the key with these horses. Keep going, don't lose the faith, and they haven't. Well done to Andrew and Lynn Neal and the Morrisons with Dark Garner. It was fabulous to see him out in front there. His first race day run at Cambridge, of course, now locally trained here. For myself and all our hard-working crew, we'll catch you next week from Alexandra Park.
1: Great stuff, Nicole. Thanks so much for that. Thank you to you, Brittany. Another Friday night, lights done and dusted, and you'll be part of the coverage on Sunday.
2: And looking forward to that card on

0: Sunday, a final of the Silk Road for the Trotters as well. I'll tell you something though, this Silk Road series, no matter in the North or the South Island for the Pacers or the Trotters, they're very competitive races at the moment. I think Ride the Waves is one to follow. We'll see Cherish Me in a final of that next week. So I think it's working. Looking forward to next Friday.
1: Yep, absolutely. That has been Friday Night Lights for another week, brought to you by Woodland Stud. In this format, we'll see you in 7 days' time.
2: Kicking hard, fly high for the first. Seaside Brucey, as tough as old Boots, won the first. They stride to the lead, but Major Copy's over the top. He's got a bit of talent, hasn't he?
3: Grass cutter neck rushing home, but Little Harper's in front. Little Harper pinching.
2: Lucky Luke is starting to fly home under the arches. Lucky Luke and Tony Herlihy. Oh, he's produced one tonight. Cold rain rescue you. Ride the Waves. Anthony Butt with an absolute Cambridge special. What a drive that was in front. So hold the
3: hand cover. Hold. Seeking Clarity's a half a dozen, maybe more in front. Seeking Clarity's going to blow them away.

0: this week on Big Saturday, we're in the nation's capital for 8 races out of Trentham and upstate Highway 1 at Ellerslie as well. While across the ditch,
1: the fillies take centre stage in the Queensland Oaks.
0: Big Saturday live here on Trackside 1 from 11 a.m.

was really at the head of the market in that race, so expected to go well here also. And then $8 for the two, Precious Robe, who was sixth in its heat, and $8 Saffron Monsoon, who was third in its heat last week. So those drawn down low are the key runners. Kiss for Cash and Zara Melody, the outsiders of the field, have drawn the outside boxes. And the runners are about to get set for the last of the maiden semi-finals tonight. We then get into distance racing for essentially the rest of the night. Four heats of the rookie distance, three heats of the champion distance, some ripper races coming up over the long trip here at Bendigo tonight. Getting set, race four. Second semi-final of the maiden sprint of the green light turned on. Lure on the move.

0: Kiss for Cash has got toe as well. It is Blink and Miss the leader. Four is Leon, and Imprint gets up to fourth. They're clear on Zara Melody, Saffron Monsoon, Shuffle Break, Precious Robe, and Surge is at the rear of the field, but Blink and Miss has raced clear. It is about six in front, getting tired, but the damage was done early. Blink and Miss won it by four lengths. Second Zara's Leon, third Home Kiss for Cash, and fourth across the line was Zara Melody, I think just getting past Imprint late on. Next Precious Robe from Saffron Monsoon and Surge, and the gallop is very good as well. 27.748. Some really quick runs here for the maidens over the last 2 weeks. And he's been very impressive. Blink and Miss. He had a massive lead on the circle. The margin at the end's 3.25. But he did all the damage early. 3.25, 4.75, 3.18 and 7. 3.18 and 7 are the numbers.
1: Venues there tonight. Six races to get into. It's Capture the Moment and Heavenly Bliss, the equal favourites. Jump Time, and they're moving forward.
2: And Save This Dancer on the second row with Milder McKevy. And they've got 1776 metres for the first on the program. John Marshall leading Rainsman Pace. The easing favourite in Barrier 2 in the blue jacket, Heavenly Bliss. Comes right up on gate. Still at 3.10 and 4.40. Capture the Moment in from $6. Place the other day. Mobile Corners. Make a good line. Green light for the very first time tonight, and Heavenly Bliss was away best from Capture the Moment. Ideal Whitby. World of Rock is out wider. Poppy's Last Dance comes through with Save This Dance from the back row. Milder McKevy third last out of the straight, and going back a Galio Certo Cuvier along with the stablemate Chalky White. Into the back they run, and it's Heavenly Bliss leading a little over a length to Capture the Moment following second. Ideal Whitby across to the running line. He's without cover. On the inside, Poppy's Last Dance from Save This Dance, and then World of Rock, who's still out there three wide from one off Milder McKevy. A length and a half to two. Further back is Galio Certo Cuvier, and the last one is Chalky White. 1.5 laps to go with about 7 lengths from first to last, and the favourite Heavenly Bliss is in control, leading a length and a half to Ideal Whitby and Capture the Moment. 1-1 is Save This Dance on the outside of Poppy's Last Dance. A length in the clear is Milder McKevy. Down on the markers now, Galio Certo Cuvier and World of Rock is second last in the moving line, and whipping them in is Chalky White. Down they come with a lap to go, and Heavenly Bliss is held together well. Leads Ideal Whitby now 3/4 away, just getting a tap. Capture the Moment, Save This Dance, 1-1-ing. Poppy's Last Dance on the inside. Milder McKevy is 1-2. Then comes Galio Certo Cuvier, followed by World of Rock, and the last one out of the front straight is Chalky White. 600 metres to go, and Heavenly Bliss has always travelled well in front, leading a length to Ideal Whitby, racing without cover. A neck to Capture the Moment, the inside. 3/4 to Save This Dance, and Poppy's Last Dance, no run for her, kept on the inside. A length and a half, Milder McKevy, Galio Certo Cuvier dropping out World of Rock past by Chalky White as they leave the 400 behind them now. And Heavenly Bliss is a full length in front, Capture the Moment trying to stick on. Then Ideal Whitby peeling off his back as Save This Dance. Poppy's Last Dance, the inside. Galio Certo Cuvier comes one off, and Milder McKevy three wide. But on the corner, Heavenly Bliss turns for home, leading by nearly a length and a half to Capture the Moment. Poppy's Last Dance on the inside. Save This Dance is running on out wider. Heavenly Bliss, Capture the Moment's trying. Heavenly Bliss in front will see it out. And Heavenly Bliss a half a length to Capture the Moment. Save This Dance and Galio Certo Cuvier with Poppy's Last Dance, Ideal Whitby and Milder McKevy. Then came Chalky White and World of Rock. Stablemate to the winner was about 3 or 4 lengths away at the end of the field.
1: Heavenly Bliss is going to take out the opener there from Wagen. Capture the Moment and Save This Dance will be second and third in behind, and around that 470 range, especially looking at New South Wales. Let's move back to Richmond. Race number 4 there tonight.

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1: Yeah, join me, Sammy Hewitt, alongside Blake Ashford for free-to-air commentary of all One New Zealand home games. What are you going to be doing there, Jello?
0: I'll be there. I'll be right down there in the thick of the action on the sidelines, telling you who's coming on, who's coming off.
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0: 5 over the 1780, 195. Clear top pick off two wins this preparation. That is Schooners, including last start. Three-year-old filly. It's on the board for three wins from 10. Dominant there last week as well. Moving forward, here's Chris.
1: And she's chasing back-to-back Redcliffe victory. She's won two of the last three. They're coming up. Coming up well here for race five. So this starts the main tab quaddy. Races 5 through 8. First leg of the double. Double operating on races 5 and 7. Schooner's the favourite. Drawn the inside of the second line. A filly that's won two of the last three. Just getting out as we get closer to start time. She's now 195. Favourite over Stay Dreamy, Windy Hill Whiskey, and then Pink Champagne. So we're just about set. Stand by for a start. Ready? There's the light. They're off and pacing. Pink Champagne from the inside, fast away. Windy Hill Whiskey takes it on. Mullum Judith driving forward. Schooners right in behind the speed, fourth. Real Mickey Deep going forward. Easing out of the early pace battle. Stay Dreamy. Ahoka Red Robin Jujon went down to the marker line. Joe Cavalier, let's talk about it from the wide gate. Goes back to the tail. Out in front, Pink Champagne. But going up to race it on the outside, Mullum Judith. And Mullum Judith goes clear. It's Mullum Judith taking over. Pink Champagne is now second. Parked out racing third. Real Mickey. Schooners, the favourite, is now fourth. She's three back on the inside. Windy Hill Whiskey 1-1. Ahoka Red Robin Jujon four back the inside, covered by Stay Dreamy. Let's talk about it. Joe Cavalier last on the inside. Lead time 12.1. First quarter, it was in 29 seconds. Mullum Judith. Mullum Judith is now rating the pace out in front. Clear by 5 metres. Real Mickey is without cover. Pink Champagne leaders back third. Windy Hill Whiskey fifth, sitting fourth, 1 by 1. Fifth, three back on the inside, the favourite. Schooners next on the outside. Stay Dreamy, Ahoka Red Robin Jujon. Let's talk about it. Joe Cavalier last on the inside. Second quarter, an easy one. 31.4 to the back straight. Final time. Mullum Judith held together, leading the way from Real Mickey. Pink Champagne leaders back, taking off from last. Let's talk about it. Goes up solo three wide. Windy Hill Whiskey the centre. Held up badly on the inside is Schooners. Stay Dreamy is starting to track up deeper. Ahoka Red Robin Jujon, Joe Cavalier. Third quarter, 29.1. Mullum Judith. Mullum Judith is getting clear. Pink Champagne is under heavy pressure. Schooners, the favourite, is bolting. Can't get clear. Real Mickey battles away deeper out. Let's talk about it. Mullum Judith at the top of the lane. She's got a clear lead. Pink Champagne up and down in the one spot. Schooners goes to the inside. It may be too late. Mullum Judith off and gone with a good lead. Schooners is starting to flash home along the inside, but Mullum Judith too good. Schooners most unlucky second. Pink Champagne runs third. Next in, Real Mickey, Ahoka Red Robin Jujon, Windy Hill Whiskey. Let's talk about it. Back towards the tail, Stay Dreamy, Joe Cavalier. Final split, 29.8 the time, 158.8 for Pelican Waters Resort.
0: Ruffy gets the job done, $22. Mullum Judith takes out the fifth from Redcliffe. We'll

0: stack of recent winning form, beat Lightning, Range and Co by around four lengths. It's two back win here at Geelong. Chased home Matlock latest. Plenty of early speed on the hunt for career win number 18 tonight. It's the 3:30 pick on the second line of betting with the tab. Let's get out to Geelong, race number four on the card with James.
1: This week at Bendigo, they will be conducted on the Watchdog app. And

0: Short course, heat number three. Stand by for a jump. They're set. And they're racing, and from the middle, Come and See won the start's going to push across and lead Lochinvar Thor, and now from the outside, Mapunga Sage gets around to third, only three off the speed, and now starting to wind up. They're clear to Absolute Rupee, then Hot Tub, Rock Eternal, and back at the end now, Candy Strides to Yanovic. Here's the favourite, Mapunga Sage coming after Come and See. Mapunga Sage over the top gets up. Mapunga Sage 1.5 length over Come and See, who was so bold out in front. Third, Lochinvar Thor, and then Absolute Rupee, who runs an absolute cracker tonight. A break to Hot Tub, then Stojanovic, and at the end Candy Stride with Rock Eternal, 22 and 31 for Mapunga Sage.
1: Come on. Yeah, in a box number eight, Mapunga Sage dominates, top of the market, around the 220 fixed trade. A little bit soft in betting overall. Come and See, it's good for second, 22-29 the run. Lochinvar Thor be third. Heat number three in the books of the Pink Diamond Champion Short Course. Moving to Gloucester Park on a Friday night for race number two, $1.35. Opal Hunter is the dominant favourite in betting. I tell you what, it's one-way traffic as well. 220 into $1.75, now $1.35. Truck loaded with the tab. Let's get there with Richard Bell.
2: So plenty of attraction towards him. Others, A Little Silence has been very consistent. He hasn't missed a place in his 10-star career. You've got to bear that in mind. He's only had the 10 starts, so still learning on the job. Arful Major had two wins from his first couple of appearances this preparation, and then third last week in a stand, which was a clear step up in grade, and he handled that quite well, finishing 10 metres behind Love, Bite and Chivalry. This is arguably easier than that. Others have you met. Ted becomes a place chance. He hung on grimly to score here a couple of starts ago from gate number one. Sitting looks his best option tonight. Cam's Boulder can work forward. The Little Master needs some tempo on to come into play. Better Arcade's a place chance if things fall into place for him. And Wicked Hustler is one to certainly include in the back end of your exotics. It wouldn't surprise to see him come into play. He is quite keen on the approach to the mobile here as well for race number two with Rich.
3: Thanks, Hayden. They work into the back straight. Book into Steelo's tonight pace, 2130. Steelo's opposite the winning post.

0: and Just Otham. Getting to fourth place is Wicked Hustler. Is going to possibly end on the move as well. Wicked Hustler is pushing through in the middle and keeping Artful Major working out 3-1 on the track, and Burley Shard is just off them. Wicked Hustler just getting a bit keen. We'll let Artful Major go now, though. Then Rock Me Over, who's three back the inside as they run into the straight. Cairns Boulder looking to try and get outside the leader, but at the moment Artful Major's holding that spot, but Cairns Boulder will get there. Burley Shard's going to race one out and three back outside of Arvini. Then Arian Rock, who goes up on the outside of the Little Master from Better Arcade, and a little silence just waiting for things to settle down maybe before making any kind of move. The lead time was solid enough at 36.4, and he's off immediately now, Hall, with a little silence to try and get outside of Opal Hunter. So going into the back straight, and Opal Hunter shows the way. Steadies up and leads the way from Cairns Boulder, who is in the breeze and should end up 1-1. Ryan Warwick looks to be restraining. Have You Met Ted's back on the inside as they work off the back straight. Further back is coming out three wide there was Wicked Hustler. Gee, it's been aggressively driven a bit tonight at various stages, and now it's caught out three wide, so that didn't work out well for him. Rock Me Over on the inside of Artful Major. Further back, Burley Shard, who's over on the outside. Arvini the inside. Arian Rock, the Little Master, the pegs. And last of all is Better Arcade. So a little silence got outside the leader, but in front and doing it well, Opal Hunter. A little silence the outside. Rock Me on the inside is Have You Met Ted. Rock Me Over, three back on the pegs, has had a soft trip, and out three, Wicked Hustler's done it really tough. Cairns Boulder to the middle. Artful Major might come out three wide in front of Better Arcade, or maybe not, because the horse out three wide is weakening a little bit, so he stays there in the centre and hopes. And then came Arvini the inside from Burley Shard, the Little Master, and Arian Rock comes out three wide. Going into the back, and Opal Hunter shows the way from a little silence, who's sticking on quite bravely. On the inside is Have You Met Ted. Cairns Boulder is next in the 1-1, did a little bit early. Rock Me Over the inside, out very wide on the track is Better Arcade, 4 and 5 deep, trying to let go of the run. Artful Major drove up on the back of Cairns Boulder, and Arian Rock's out very wide, improving. Coming off the back, though, and Opal Hunter leads the way. A little silence under pressure, trying to grip on. Have You Met Ted is on the inside. No run for Rock Me Over, desperate to get out, and then comes Cairns Boulder as they turn. And further back, Better Arcade and Arvini getting an inside run, but Opal Hunter dashed away from Have You Met Ted. A little silence is sticking on, and then Rock Me Over the inside. Opal Hunter is nicely clear. Have You Met Ted, and also a little silence, but it's Opal Hunter in front of Have You Met Ted, and little silence, and Opal Hunter has won it. Second home, Have You Met Ted, and third in a little silence, fourth Rock Me Over. Then came Vinny and Cairns Boulder. Further back, the Little Master and Artful Major, Burley Shard. Better Arcade had a lot to do out wide, similar with Arian Rock and Wicked Hustler. Another one we can basically put a line through their run tonight. The mile rate 156.1, 57.8 for the final 800. Opal Hunter does it well.
1: Sure does, and pays dominant quite the $1.50 there at the death. Let's move on to Bendigo. Heat one of the Pink Diamond Rookie Distance is about 60 seconds away, and Jason Adams is tipping 2.64 as the main hopes, two being Balding Sandy. It's the now favourite with the tab, 3.50 into $2.90. Down the track at Bendigo latest, down the track at the Meadows prior to that. Good run behind Unique Star over the 600 metres leading up to those two efforts. It's been rock solid at the top of the market. Segra on the second line of betting is same thing at 3.10, so well fancied top two picks. And just in case, at the $4 rounds out the three big guns. Let's get to Dan Hibbert, heat one of the Rookie Distance.
2: And the first heat, the late scratching is the 8, and that's White Mocker, who certainly would have been at the head of the market or near enough to it. And it was the late scratching at about 10 o'clock this morning. 270 Balding Sandy's left as favourite, 290 for Seeger, 450 for Just in Casey, and then at 650 for Moonlight River, and 950 Irish Zoe. The outsider is Aston Aries at $51 on fixed odds. So the favourite is the black and white stripes of Balding Sandy, who was down the track here behind Slick Nitro in a mixed 4-5 affair last starts, won 3 of 27, was second behind Unique Star 3 runs ago, and is going to go the favourite here in heat number 1 of the Rookie Distance. $3 Seeger, Dustin Drew, third at Warrnambool last start to Mapunga Rule. That was after running third at Ballarat 3 starts ago. He's won 4 of 25. 4.50 Just in Case. He's been mixing its form. It's won 3 of 22. First run here tonight was 6th at Sandown over the long trip there behind Romantic Red last start. And then $9 for the Blue Irish Zoe, who's been placed in her last three runs over the middle trip at Sandown. It's won 2 races, 37.

0: seven starts, but has run 17 minors in its career. So it's a tricky race. This is the first heat of the Pink Diamond Rookie Distance Series. The next four races, the heats of the Rookie Distance, the four legs of the quad. And then we have three heats of the Champion Distance to round out the card as well. Just about ready, green light. First heat of the Rookie Distance for the Pink Diamond. They're set to run. Ready? And away, Balding Sandy jumped fairly well. There was good speed out from Irish Zoe, and Just In Case is going to hustle through on the inside and lead. Just In Case in front of Irish Zoe, and out wide on the track was Seeger. Balding Sandy's just off the speed in fourth. They're clear on Moonlight River, and Aston Aries has dropped away about four or five lengths. Leader Just In Case, a length and a half in front of Irish Zoe on the inside. Seeger was third. Balding Sandy's got a lift here, starts to make ground. They're clear on Moonlight River and Aston Aries. It's Irish Zoe reaching the lead, Seeger the danger, off heels Balding Sandy sweeping home down the centre, and Balding Sandy over the top has won the heat, beat Irish Zoe and Just In Casey. Seeger ran fourth, they were well clear on Aston Aries and Moonlight River, and the time is 38.258.
1: Not a lot in it late, but Balding Sandy is going to win. Pays around the 230-240 totes. Irish Zoe second. Just In Casey third. No third dividends. Moving to the Geelong Trots. Race number six on the card. Maiden pace over the 1,600 metres and around the 135. Dominant favourites. They start to move.

0: 400-plus days off, back at the races in 150 into $1.35. Let's get there at Geelong.
1: For the Zav Amusements, a maiden pace. Race 6. Favourite coming out of 5, Treacherous Dan, $1.35. And they're just about right to go. Tricode, the only runner on the back row. Field of 8, scratching of number 9. They're all set, green lights on, and they're off and racing. Sweetheart Door from 1, begin well. The favourite got out nicely, Treacherous Dan, and is ambling forward. In third early was So Hopeful, and then Tricode, who tracks through from the back row, as Treacherous Dan now presses on, looking for the top. Into the Bet Focus turn the first time, and the favourite runs to the lead. It's Treacherous Dan in front of Sweetheart Dior second. And then about 10 metres away, Tricode third, El Azar up to fourth. Then So Hopeful. Next, the inside is Gozo Sweet. They're well strung out in the early part. First quarter was quick. It was 27-8. Back second last is Curry in a hurry. And at the tail of the field is Live on Love. It's Treacherous Dan in front, the short price favourite. First up for over a year. Leads 5 metres on Sweetheart Dior with a lap to go. Then Tricode, 3 back along the inside of El Lazar. So Hopeful next as they turn out of the straight from Gozo Sweet. Curry in a hurry and Live on Love. Past the halfway mark. And around the Evolution Lodge bend they head, 30.2 for the second quarter. And it's Treacherous Dan in front, Sweetheart Door in behind it. 3 back the inside, Tricode from El Lazar, then So Hopeful. Gozo Sweet, Curry in a hurry, and Live on Love is last. Off the back, they have 500 left to go. And it's Treacherous Dan in front, leads from Sweetheart Dior. El Lazar third, but put under some pressure as they quicken again into the Bet Focus 400 turn. Third quarter, 29.1. And it's Treacherous Dan, 4 metres in front of Sweetheart Dior. And then Tricode from El Lazar. They get away from the others. Treacherous Dan now turns for home. Well, he made that turn awkwardly. He's 3 metres in front. Sweetheart Dior trying to pick up with momentum. It's Treacherous Dan in front. Sweetheart Dior getting close. Treacherous Dan fighting enough though. And Treacherous Dan beats Sweetheart Dior. About 12 away third was Tricode. Fourth El Lazar. Then So Hopeful. Next in Gozo Sweet, Curry in a hurry, and then Live on Love. And the final quarter, 27-8. It's a good run. 154-9. Brought to you by Team Zav. Yeah, we're still able to recover after getting it a bit wrong, turning for home, Treacherous Dan, but he was shaken up and able to find from Sweetheart Dior and Tricode, which tracked through along the pegs for third.
0: Treacherous Dan returns to the races tonight after that long break. 400-plus days into campaign number 2. Start number 3 overall off the mark and betting too good. 140, bet right down. Sweetheart Dior second, Tricode will be third. Let's move on to Richmond. The

0: the three-year-olds go around. The Sky Racing active three-year-old pace up the 1,600 metres. 10 to get through Newcastle. $1.45 San Sebastian's the headliner as they start to get set with Phil.
1: Okay, being called up now, field of seven to run in this. The late scratching was number eight, Spell Check. It was an early late scratching. And so we're left with a field of seven to run in this. And the favourite, San Sebastian, long odds on favourite, will start from the outside of the front. This is the Sky Racing Active, a three-year-old pace. And we're racing over the mile. Tab Mobile about to head into the back straight. Let them go. Race seven. They're set. Away. And nothing finer, Lock and Bar Tiger, the two best to begin. Whitby's Delight working over from out wider. Rumour Stride taking a set just behind those. And San Sebastian allowed to find its feet early, but is now looking to surge through as Lock and Bar Tiger put in a couple of rough strides. So it's gone back through the field. Aussie Pearl goes past it along the inside. Lock and Bar Tiger back into a pace. And no speed at all from Maxi's a Rocker. It's tailed out 40, 50 metres behind the second last horse. First quarter came up in 27.3. And the leader is Nothing Finer. Second, the outsiders, Whitby's Delight, and the favourite out of the 1-1 now, San Sebastian. It's going forward. Rumour Strider's next on the inside, followed by Aussie Pearl, a back second last Lock and Bar Tiger, and still tailed out as Maxi's a Rocker. Favourite rolls to the top. It is San Sebastian leading them to the 800 metres, and the tempo looks to be fairly good. The second quarter came up in 28.5. That's a 55-8 first half down the back. San Sebastian led out clearly. On its back is Whitby's Delight in second. In turn, Nothing Finer is third. Rumour Stride fourth back along the inside, being joined on its outer by Aussie Pearl. And then came Lock and Bar Tiger, and still tailed out as Maxi's a Rocker. They head off the back. San Sebastian, the one to get, has been running them along. They head to the 400 metres, third quarter, 27.8. San Sebastian travelling, coming up to the bend. Whitby's Delight is in second spot, 5 metres away. And then came Nothing Finer trying to work off the inside. And wider was Aussie Pearl coming to the bend. San Sebastian still clear. Still 5-6 metres in front. Second is Whitby's Delight trying to cling onto that spot. Battling away Aussie Pearl with Nothing Finer. But an easy one for San Sebastian. And San Sebastian coasts down to the line to defeat Whitby's Delight, Nothing Finer, and Aussie Pearl. Rumour Stride next, followed by Lock and Bar Jag. And Maxi's a Rocker was tailed out throughout.
0: Dominating, 7 beats 6 and 2. San Sebastian a price to match. Will score and make a career win number 5. Let's move to Geelong. Race number 5 is heat number 4 of the Pink Diamond Princess. They're over the 460 metres here. And the top pick with the punters jumps out of box number 2. That is Sweet Geordie, who's been not far away at the Meadows behind Dustin and Paul Brutus the past two. Hits the track looking for career win number 3. Little soft in betting after opening a super short price, 165 out to $1.90. Still Believe is hardest to beat. And then Perfectly at around that $5 mark down the page. Jason Adams is with Sweet Geordie on top with the fave to beat Perfectly, who draws box number 3, open $6.

0: is now into five and returns off a couple month break perfectly. It's the danger to the favourite, Sweet Geordie, in box number two. They're 60 seconds away and heading out there. Still believes the other one that Jace gives a ticket to. It's been down the track behind Hudat Jewel and Contradiction the past two. Geelong Warrnambool can certainly improve, trying to chalk career win number five tonight. We're 45 seconds away. Next 10 minutes here on Sky One, we've got the second at Wagen. Back to Bendigo as their busy program continues, much like here at Geelong with the Pink Diamond series punching on to tonight, and back to Redcliffe inside of the next 10 minutes. Let's get to Geelong, race number five here with James.
1: Crazy amount of speed in this race. That Surprise has been jumping pretty well. Probably one of the more consistent beginners in the race. They're at the start now and about to load. So we're not too far away. Runners at the boxes now. And about to be placed in. This one up over the 460 metres. Just out to $2, Sweet Geordie. So the punters are not oozing with confidence by any stretch. Has some good Meadows form behind Dustin last start. And the run the start prior I thought was pretty good behind Paul Brutus. She's definitely getting stronger, so if she happens to recapture some of her early speed, she might be pretty hard to beat from the draw. Starting signal now. They're moving in. Favourites in box number two, Sweet Geordie. And they're just about ready to go. Last few placed away. Favourite now $2, box number two. Late scratching of the six, and the field of six are ready to go. Heat four of the Pink Diamond Princess. Stand by for a jump. Off and racing. Sweet Geordie only fair to go. Jumping well, Dad's Surprise. Showing great speed. Still believes going to come over and lead from Dad's Surprise, who gets to second. Perfectly cuts to the rail and check the favourite, Sweet Geordie. Passed now by Pick Me Puff and Among Stars at the end of the field. So Still Believe led Dad's Surprise and perfectly runs at them three wide. It's Still Believe the leader. Dad's Surprise levelling up 50 to go. Still Believe in for the fight and won it. I think Still Believe will stick their head out and just beat Dad's Surprise. Prize. Third will be perfectly, maybe just over Pick Me Puff, and then a break, Sweet Geordie. Last in amongst us, a photo finish. Maybe Still Believe, but we'll await the verdict from the judge. It's a close one. I think the seven will do enough on the inside. Still Believe showed cracking speed tonight and was able to cross and lead 6:57, 11:35. And it's in the frame. Number seven, the winner, Still Believe.
0: Yeah, Still Believe at the 370. Lifts tonight and dives over the blue. Dad's Surprise awaiting third, which was a margin behind the first two. It's three perfectly, so 25 and 81 the run for Still Believe. Should pay around 370. Totes up in a tick. Wagen race number two next to go. Just about official jump time now. 250 for Copper Coat, the one to get past. Here's Matt McDermott.
2: And they are now beginning to take formation. No scratchings with Shiza Enchantress coming up on the outside. Rambo Rabbit to come forward. Copper Coda's moving up. I Can Play and Tempt the Stars. Sokovi Windchime on the inside, ready to fly the back row. Two Heart, One Diamond along with Love Divine. And Outer Hurrah, he's on the outside of the second row as they move off. First of the night, going to Heavenly Bliss.

0: 170-180 for race two. All ready. And away and racing. Tempt the Stars goes back. Rambo Rabbit goes forward with I Can Play. Copper Coat between them. And Sokovia Windchime on the inside as they burn to the turn. Sokovia Windchime trying to drive through, but across from the outside comes the favourite Copper Coat with Rambo Rabbit. And they cross Sokovia Windchime now following the leader. And I Can Play 1-1. Ready to fly as midfield markers. Out of Hurrah the outside. Two Heart, One Diamond, four back on the inner. Tempt the Stars as third last ahead of Love Divine. And she's an Enchantress, the last one to race down the straight the first time. So the favourite had taken up the front running Copper Coat and comes down with a mile to go with Waldrot leading narrowly. Rambo Rabbit is up there on the outside and Sokovia Windchime in a pocket. I Can Play with the 1-1 trail ready to fly is three back on the markers. Out of Hurrah, sixth around, Two Heart, One Diamond. Tempt the Stars third last as She's an Enchantress went up on the inside and a length and a half. Love Divine has left lonesome. 1400 metres to go inside the 1 3/4 lap and it is Copper Coat leading a full length to Rambo Rabbit and Sokovia Windchime, and held together well is Copper Coat moving toward the top of the back straight from Rambo Rabbit. On the inside is Sokovia Windchime, and I Can Play fourth, ready to fly is fifth on the inside. Out of Hurrah 1-2 ahead to Two Heart, One Diamond, four back the Pegs, a length further back to Tempt the Stars, and She's an Enchantress and one off as Love Divide. Up to the turn, no changes. Copper Coat leads them in from Rambo Rabbit, and as they corner, it is the favourite in front, Copper Coat. On the outside, Rambo Rabbit leaders back, Sokovia Windchime, and I Can Play as fourth. Ready to fly, bailed away on the inside from Out of Hurrah, then Two Heart, One Diamond, Tempt the Stars. On the inside is She's an Enchantress, and Love Divine is about five off the lead. After the bell and out of the straight, 700 left now, going to the back, and it's Copper Coat in front of Rambo Rabbit. On the inside is Sokovia Windchime, still pocketed away with Ready to Fly on his back. On the outside is I Can Play, then Two Heart, One Diamond, as there's still no moves along the back straight. Tempt the Stars is behind those. Out of Hurrah's now easing out wider. On the inside, She's an Enchantress, and Love Divine is still well back with 400 metres to go. Copper Coat the leader. One in front of Sokovia Windchime, another length ready to fly in the clear as Rambo Rabbit had dropped off. Two Heart, One Diamond along the inside. Out very wide as Out of Hurrah with I Can Play. To the turn, Copper Coat leads Sokovia Windchime, easing off the back of the favourite. Ready to Fly is next, and then getting to the outside, Two Heart, One Diamond. She's an Enchantress, saves ground. Sokovia Windchime giving chase to Copper Coat and Ready to Fly late. It's still Copper Coat from Sokovia Windchime. He'll see it out, the favourite. Leads all the way, Copper Coat from Sokovia Windchime, Ready to Fly, not sure fourth. Out of Hurrah with Two Heart, One Diamond, and She's an Enchantress, either or there in that line of three. Tempt the Stars, I Can Play. Love Divine was always well back and joined at the tail by Rambo Rabbit, who breezed and faded, and the favourite holds on. 260-150, Copper Coat from Sokovia Windchime couldn't just quite claw his way close at $2.50, and Ready to Fly was midfield on the markers getting to the
1: Copper Coat wins, top of the betting, 417 numbers you needed from Wagen. Race 6, Bendigo, is heat 2, the Pink Diamond rookie distance, and 330 down to 250. Lakeview Ian is the dominant top pick there with the tab. Minor placings behind Paul Zoltan and Rowdy's Beast at Sale the past two, but looks mighty hard to get past. Jason Adams is thinking Midnight Phantom's the one here, 260 out to $2.90. Second line of betting. Then 1, 8, and 3, the dangers. Apple Rose leads the charge of them. It's around that $4 quote. Just about jump time here at Bendigo.
2: Wheeling, Lakeview Ian, third at Sale last start over the long trip. It's won 3 of 16, having its first run over this trip tonight. Second at Sale before that in a Tier 3 Grade 5. And comes here as the favourite. 280 Midnight Phantom, who was placed in a couple of races over the long trips at Warrnambool and here at Bendigo. Fourth behind Power Squeeze last start, and that's not a bad run. It's on 3 of 21 with 9 minors. $4 for Apple Rose, who was a winner at Sandown last start, 34.67, beating Irish Rose. And that form looks pretty good after the running of the first heat of the rookie distance. So they're moving in. All of the box draws for the Pink Diamond Finals, Maidens and all the other series, they're all are going to be done on Tuesday on the Watchdog app from 1 o'clock. So all 12 finals, the box draws on Tuesday. Heat 2 of the rookie.

0: And they're away and racing, and beginning quickly was Lady Ness, and there's Good Toe from Lakeview Ian quickly up to second round Apple Rose, and wider out Midnight Phantom gets up to fourth. Back on the inside was Wave in C from Lady Natasha, and Archer Sweets at the rear of the field. Lady Ness the leader, a length and a half on Apple Rose. Lakeview Ian is third, starts to go through the gears. Midnight Phantom tracks it into the race. They're clear on Archer Sweet, and then Wave in C and Lady Natasha, but Lady Ness is three in front. Lakeview Ian, the big danger. Then Midnight Phantom in the straight. Lady Ness is going well. Midnight Phantom roaring home late, but Lady Ness won the heat. It's tight for second. Lakeview Ian, Midnight Phantom put in a big dive. We'll go to the judge. Archer Sweet was next, followed by Apple Rose, Lady Natasha, and Wave in C. And it's a good run, 37-66.
1: Pays all right too, around the $10, $11 for Lady Ness. We'll take out the sixth there from Bendigo. Heat two, the Pink Diamond rookie distance tonight. 37-66 in the run. Oh, you're second and third on screen in a moment. Got to bounce to Redcliffe, race number six on the program. 290, I Can and I Will is the top pick. Taurus Bromax, the tab late mail. And Chris Barsby's tipping on at a huge price here. Kingsbury, it's now 31 into 23. A little speck at big prices. Moving forward, Redcliffe.
2: This kicks off the tab treble. The Comfort Inn and Suites Northgate pace. Race number six. They're coming up well. It's really open here. Race number six. The favourite, I Can and I Will. He's on a 24-hour backup. He raced yesterday at Albion Park. He's drawn the inside of the second row. Lane Dwyer chasing a race-to-race double. We're just about set. Stand by. 2,040 metres. There's the light. They're off and pacing. We Can Only Dream comes away in a full stretch break. Fast out Taurus Bromac straight to the early lead. Stone second looking to drop in behind Taurus Bromac. Kingsbury goes forward, ends up without cover. Victory Buster from his wide gate slides over and he'll land one by one. The Real Vanessa down on the inside three back. We Can Only Dream after that little miscue at the start. Ends up in the moving line. Next, I Can and I Will, playing for keeps. No Family Like Mine. Black Gemstone back at the tail. Lead time, 32.9. That's easy going for Taurus Bromac.

one by one. The Real Vanessa, fifth, three back on the inside. Next is We Can Only Dream. I Can and I Will, four back on the inside, playing for keeps. No Family Like Mine. Black Gemstone, last on the outside. 1,200 metres left to run. First quarter of the last mile. Nice and easy here for Taurus Bramac. 31 seconds. The margin, it's 3 metres. Kingsbury sits without cover. Leaders back third, Stones. Just a touch keen. One out, one back. Victory Buster, the Real Vanessa. Sitting fifth, three back the inside. Covered up by We Can Only Dream. Playing for keeps. I Can and I Will. Black Gemstone, No Family Like Mine, sits last on the inside. They come down the home running. They get the judge and the bell. They have one circuit left to run. Taurus Bramac looking to go coast to coast. Taurus Bramac shows the way. Kingsbury without cover. Second quarter in 30.8. Stones racing third. Leaders back. One by one Victory Buster. The Real Vanessa still locked away. Fifth, three back on the inside. Next is We Can Only Dream. Down on the inside, four back. I Can and I Will. Taking off deeper now. Is playing for keeps. Then No Family Like Mine. Black Gemstone out in front. Taurus Bramac leading the way. Victory Buster sprints up fast, three wide. Kingsbury's under immediate pressure. Stones the inside. Deeper playing for keeps. The Real Vanessa. We Can Only Dream. I Can and I Will. No Family Like Mine. Black Gemstone. Back straight quarter, 28.8. Taurus Bramac, Victory Buster. They're together at the top of the straight. Out of the pack, coming on strongly, playing for keeps. And I Can and I Will. He's right to the outside. Into the home straight. Taurus Bramac, Victory Buster. I Can and I Will. Charging down the outside. I Can and I Will. I Can and I Will. Gets over the top to score, beating Taurus Bramac. Victory Buster playing for keeps. Then We Can Only Dream, the Real of Vanessa. Next in Stones, Black Gemstone. No Family Like Mine, Kingsbury. Final split 31.9 the time to 2.5 for Pelican Waters Resort.

0: 7 beats 2 Rams at Ready, and Boom Striker will run third. 7-2-1. Richard Bell's tipping Spyglass in the next here at Gloucester Park. It's out to around that 420 range. Favourite is Heavenly Gypsy, and Al Capone is maybe the best double figure chance in the race. They're moving forward, just about bang on jump time. Here is Richard Bell.
1: And he now comes up with an alley he can use. I just can't get too enthused about it, though, with that in mind. Drawn next door, Heavenly Gypsy's got some gate speed. I thought she could supply some pressure early, and she's never raced better, in my opinion. She'll go pretty close to winning, had her on top. Others hotly pursued, got some gate speed too, and he'll be cannoning across. If he can get to the lead, well, that could be the end of the penny section. Off the second row, Lavrajo, certainly the class runner, needs a bit to go right. Rich?
2: Thanks, Hayden. And we're just about set. And they're racing. Spyglass away well. Hotly Pursued trying to fly over, but Spyglass looks like it's going to do enough and hold out Hotly Pursued early, and does so going into that first turn. So Spyglass wins the first battle from Hotly Pursued and Al Capone on the inside. And then came Heavenly Gypsy, who's currently racing one out and one back. So it's ended up in a reasonable spot, the mare for Emily Savalco. And down on the inside is Magnificent, who's three back on the pegs as they run down the back straight from Pete's on her. Lavrajo is next in the moving line, trying to improve and get right on the back of Heavenly Gypsy, is gradually doing so. High Price the inside from Final Collect and well back. Over on the inside is the Iron Duke with Master Publisher coming up towards a home turn. First quarter in 29.7, lead time at 7.5, and Spyglass out in front and leads by a metre. On the outside is Hotly Pursued. Al Capone in the pink and black is third, and Heavenly Gypsy poised in the 1-1. Lavrajo is 1-2. There's a move from Master Publisher from the back of the field, so Final Collect might be able to latch on. It's back. Magnificent the inside. Lavrajo the middle. Final Collect about to come out wider. Then Pete's on to the inside. And well back is High Price. And last of all is the Iron Duke. So out of the straight. And Master Publisher surging hard out three wide. Working overtime. Nothing came out onto its back just yet. Second quarter 30.3. And Spyglass doing it really well. 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Out wider Master Publisher. Heavenly Gypsy the inside. Back on the pegs is Magnificent. Nothing really coming from the back. Lavrajo back behind them. Pete's on a Final Collect doing nothing from High Price. Coming off the back straight, though, it's Spyglass in front, leading the way. Heavenly Gypsy's about to get to the run and get to the outside now. 27.4 around the turn they run. Heavenly Gypsy looks the only danger to Spyglass as they turn. Spyglass in front of Hotly Pursued. Heavenly Gypsy comes to the outside now, and then came Al Capone. Spyglass in front. Heavenly Gypsy's down the outside. Al Capone the inside. Spyglass is the leader near the line. Flashing through Al Capone, Spyglass is just in front, and Spyglass is one from Al Capone, and third home Pete Sonner, and fourth in Heavenly Gypsy, and then came just off them Hotly Pursued, Magnificent, and are followed by High Price, Final Collect, and further back Lavrajo, Master Publisher, the Iron Duke. Last quarter in 28, home in 55.4. Number one is the winner, Spyglass, over Al Capone. Spyglass has won it. Number one.

0: mover with the tab fixed odds, but a couple of roughies that you have to play here for Jason Adams. He reckons the 3, 7, 6, and 1 are the tickets you need to play, 45 seconds away from official jump time. This, as I said, is heat number 5 at the Pink Diamond Princess. O'Biscuit on top for James Vandermeer. He's waiting for us. We're 40 seconds away.
1: Chance. You'd expect to be on speed in this heat of the Pink Diamond Princess. They're at the start, about to move in. Following this race, we'll have Distinction going around in the Rookie Sprinter off box 1. And then race 8, a couple of other big, well-known Team Thompson runners, Dramatical and Traumatised, go head-to-head. So runners are at the start now. At the boxes here for race number 6. It's now 280 about number 7, Did Not. Last start winner over Chevron Stroll. Steps up in trip. Has had the 7 goes here in the past for 2 wins. 2 minor placings. 25.91 PB. 22.26 win last week. The Del Gladys kennel, they're having a night to remember so far in this Pink Diamond series. Already with 2 qualified. And they're looking to add to the collection here with the favourite Did Not. You can argue they didn't expect to go this well tonight. 280 about the favourite, $3 for the Pacey O'Biscuit. Let's cause chaos at 370 as they move in. Pink Diamond Princess, heat number 5, last one placed away. And the green light on, they're set to run now. Geelong, favourite in black, set. Racing, Did Not away, about third, winning at O'Biscuit near the inside, through to lead, where's Nassif, and now Did Not whipping down the outside, and applies the heat at the first corner. They skip by 3 to Let's Cause Chaos, Marzoologist, and at the end, 20 knots, so it's O'Biscuit who just snuck away up to the home corner, got about 2.5 to Did Not, who had a bump with where's Nassif, running on Let's Cause Chaos, but O'Biscuit went for home at the top of the lane, and it's all O'Biscuit. O'Biscuit's too good, too pacey by 2 at the end, beating where's Nassif, and third Did Not. And then Let's Cause Chaos from 20 knots, and Maggi Zoologist was the last one to clock in, and the gallop around 25 and 71.
0: O'Biscuit wraps up the heat 5 of the Pink Diamond Princess. We'll beat where's Nassif. Did Not will be third, 360 in the end. Super tab punters for O'Biscuit. We'll stay in Geelong and head over to the Trots track for race number 7 over the 2100 metres. Now 195 for Remembrance Time. Hits the track for the debut here, a 2-year-old filly, north of 3, down to $2 and make that 195. Mr. Devereux's been backed as well. Betting says 2 hopes. Let's get there and find out more.
2: Evolution Lodge Maiden Trot. Terrific sponsors here, Evolution Lodge, and they do a marvellous job with the facilities that they have. They've got the high-speed treadmill and the water walker. Horses, it's almost like a holiday for horses, as well as them keeping them up to the mark, freshening them up. Tyrone Abella and his team do a super job, Evolution Lodge. And this is the maiden trot as the mobile starts to roll through. The Betfocus bend, they get close to the start. It's a 2,100-metre race here, and it's a 2-year-old filly on debut, the favourite, Remembrance Time, trained by Andy Gaff. Melton tomorrow night, a couple of good free-for-alls. The first for the Trotters, race 5 is for the Pacers. And some of the top horses right along the eastern seaboard coming back to the races tomorrow night. Monday, Warrigal Cup Day at Warrigal, should be a ripper there. They're racing now, green lights on, getting out well out wide. His son's got a bite. And also out quickly is Mr. Devereux. Mr. Devereux leads. Now, she drives me, made a mistake there. Is out 3 wide. Nothing else was interfered with. Oh, she's got a son's got a bite. Ended up galloping into the first turn. So going forward now to run to the top is Jim Queen. Heads off Mr. Devereux, who looked like it was wanting the cover. About 8 metres away in third spot, Columbia's Gonzalez. Then came Big Rain back in fourth position. Fifth is Remembrance Time. The favourite has got a decent run through the field, this 2-year-old filly, and it's in fifth spot, the outside, as they trot down the back. Next is Kicker Barrel to its outside, waiting for Anna. And then about 30 metres, the sun's got a bite, getting going again. And last is She Drives Me. Lead time in 37.7, and they're working their way off the back at the 1400. And the leader is Jim Queen. Jim Queen about 6 metres clear. In second position, Mr. Devereux. Without cover, Columbia's Gonzalez gets a little bit closer. Remembrance Time is well placed, fourth the outside. Next along the pegs is Big Rain, sixth.

On the outside of it is waiting for Anna as they work their way around the turn, completing a lap and past the 1200. Ticker Barrel, four back the pegs. Then Sun's Got a Bite, and last is She Drives Me. 33-4 the first quarter, and with a circuit to go. Jim Queen's in front, and it's about 2 metres clear from Columbia's Gonzalez. Third is Mr. Devereaux, had good support and has had a nice run. Third the inside from Remembrance Time. Then Big Rain. Outside of it was Waiting for Anna from Kicker Barrel, past the 800 metres. Sun's Got a Bite, second last, and She Drives Me at the rear. 31-9 for the second quarter. Into the back straight, Jim Queen. 3 metres in front of Columbia's Gonzalez. Mr. Devereaux, Remembrance Time. It's racing fourth, and then came Big Rain. Now going for a gallop again, which Sun's Got a Bite. About 600 to go. And the leader, Jim Queen, but Remembrance Time took off, and it rushes up to hit the lead and charges clear into the 400-metre Bet Focus. Bandit got away on Jim Queen. Then back on third, Mr. Devereaux. Fourth on its outside was Columbia's Gonzalez. But Remembrance Time with a terrific turn of foot. Got about 8 metres in front. 30.5 the third quarter. Jim Queen comes to the outside. It's a clear second, but Remembrance Time's balanced up. It's got further in front. Two-year-old filly on debut against older horses and is going to win easily. Terrific performance from Remembrance Time. It wins by 15. Mr. Devereaux got through to snatch second right on the line from Jim Queen. A good gap back then to Waiting for Anna, then Big Rain, Kicker Barrel, Columbia's Gonzalez, She Drives Me, and Sun's Got a Bite.

0: runner to touch on. That is Lockie's Ideal. Draws the four. It's been 160 down to $1.50 late. Is the clear headliner of the race. Jacqueline Rose in the betting. The only other one remotely close to being in the betting is off the one, Jacqueline Rose. They're the clear two. Let's get to Phil.
1: Okay, these runners are about to be called up for the eighth event on the card. Lockie's Ideal, the long odds on favourite. $3 was offered earlier in the day, but that was snapped up pretty quickly and it's been odds on ever since then. Looking for win three this season at start nine. It's been down the track at its past three, but expected to improve here. And just a congratulatory note to Georgia Daskalovsky, young Georgia, only 18 years of age. She's driven her first double here tonight. Just about set. Tab Mobile heading into the back straight. Green lights up and they're away. And from the inside, Jacqueline Rose was away nicely. Later, Dolores being restrained and going forward as Lockie's Ideal. Favourites looking to find the top and does so. Matt, as always, and Gabby Sportstar from the second line get up to be better than midfield in the early stages, followed by Our Art Christian and Clobro on its outside, and then taking inside runs as Rock and Roll Tourney. Drifting back, Let's Get Rowdy, and back at the tail is Wonderland. So the first quarter comes up in 28.5. Up to the home bend they come. And the leader on the inside is Jacqueline Rose over the favourite Lockie's Ideal, who now sits second facing the breeze. Third on the inside is Mad as Always as they pass the judge, Lady Dolores 1-1. Gabby Sportstar in the running line on the back of Lady Dolores, and then Our Art Christian followed by Clobro. Rock and Roll Tony back to third last with Let's Get Rowdy, and Wonderland on the inside is at the tail. Past the 800, second quarter, 29.3, 57.8 first half. Down the back, Jacqueline Rose the leader. Only narrowly applying the pressure now is Lockie's Ideal on the outside. Lady Dolores in third yet to pounce, followed by Mad as Always locked away. Gabby Sportstar in the running line. Our Art Christian three back pegs, and then Clobro followed by Rock and Roll Tony, and the last couple Wonderland and Let's Get Rowdy as they head off the back. Once again, Jacqueline Rose pushed through, led by 2 metres. Lockie's Ideal in second spot. Mad as Always yet to get clear and yet to pounce from the 1-1 as Lady Dolores. So they come up towards the home bend, then Our Art Christian and Gabby Sportstar getting right to the outside. To the bend they come. Jacqueline Rose is the leader. This favourite's under pressure and it is gone. Jacqueline Rose leads into the home straight. Lady Dolores is coming. Jacqueline Rose, Lady Dolores coming after it. Jacqueline Rose in front, pushed out. Jacqueline Rose over Lady Dolores. Third, maybe Gabby Sportstar. Just ahead of Our Art Christian and Mad as Always. Photo for the minor money. Next then came Wonderland right on their heels. And then Rock and Roll Tony. Further back was Clobro with Let's Get Rowdy. And goodness, Lockie's Ideal has really knocked up. It's finished near enough to last. The winner, number one, Jacqueline Rose for Clayton Bagini. Holding off the finish of Lady Dolores. And it will be a photo for third. Prominent on the outside is Gabby Sportstar, but Our Art Christian isn't that far away either. So it's resting between 7 and 10, 10 and 7 for third money. But number one, the winner, Jacqueline Rose, leading throughout. Trained by Simon Bagini, driven by Clayton Bagini, by Art Major from Lady Under Fire, owned by B. Sultana, second win this season, and win five at start 65 here tonight.
0: Jacqueline Rose, and around the $5 quote, we'll wrap up the eighth there from Newcastle. Still two to come tonight. Lady Dolores will be second, 1-2 photo for third. About 40 seconds out from jump time here, Richmond's. One of the big thunderbolt heats there tonight. $1.65, Where's Fernando's? The obvious, 3:10 Summer Dream. Race doesn't stop there. Good depth down the page too. Let's get there. Heat one Thunderbolt with Russell Beach.
2: Richmond in the semi-finals at Grafton next week. One Thunderbolt with Russell Beach. Jeffrey Alaban's Where's Fernando? He's a prolific sprinter. He's won 29 races from 57, two from four with two minors and box one. And he's your favourite. Summer Dream just loves Richmond. It's gone to 17.92 here.

And good luck to all. The Thunderbolt Richest Heat, 165. Where's Fernando's favourite? And Summer Dream, she's the second pick at $3.10. As they've been locked away, the favourite moves up. Move again, Summer Dream. Placed away now is Enzo Ruby for John Grieve, who has the track record holder here, flashed yet at 17-7. Green light on. Richmond edition, first heat.

0: Off Summer Dream, Creeping Choice battles away, but where's Fernando? A prolific sprinter, and he's attacking the line. Where's Destiny? Won it well. Summer Dream qualifies. A breakaway to Zipping Admiral, Enzo Ruby, followed by Creeping Choice next to last. And last in, my friend Beck, and the time is 18 even.
1: Pay will be short around the 165, and how's the record? Where's Fernando? 30 now wins. Start number 58 tonight, 18 and 85 the run. Seven Summer Dream qualifies, run second. And grab your 13 in just a moment. There we go, the 8 Zipping Admiral. Moving on to Wagen, which will be the next event to go tonight. Sky Racing 1 and race number 3. At around that 280 quote, Follow the Music's the one they've got to find a way to beat. Moving forward shortly over the 2180 at Wagen.
2: Back in again to 290, Follow the Music, and 6 She's a Mare, 650, Second Amendment. I Said Boo, I'm Rockin' Rod, then our 750 each. Field about to move up to the third of six tonight. And beginning to come forward from the top of the straight. Two races, two leaders, two winners. Heavenly Bliss and Copper Coat in the previous, and a rate of 159.9, 29.8 and 30.2. Winning by 2.5 metres over Sokovi Windchime. So for the third, Brody Boy, She's a Mare. Vinny Starr and Alexandra the Great move up. Second Amendment's in gate two. I Said Boo, the inside. Frankenstein's Bride on the back row with My Grand Angus. Follow the Music and I'm Rockin' Rod. Follow the Music in barrier number 9. Last look was $2.90. Did touch 3.10. Making a good line here. Gate goes to release point with a green light flashing. I Said Boo on the inside was away well. So was Second Amendment, as I Said Boo leads Second Amendment. Alexandra the Great, and out wider is Vinny Starr. Frankenstein's Bride goes up behind the lead into the first turn, held by I Said Boo. Alexandra the Great to second, three wide. Vinny Starr, Frankenstein's Bride leaders back. Room for Second Amendment to drop down to the pegs. My Grand Angus goes up on the outside. Follow the Music as fourth to last. Then comes I'm Rockin' Rod, a length to She's a Mare, and down on the inside is Brody Boy as they race down now with two laps to go. Getting the head in front on the outside just momentarily is Vinny Starr. From on the inside, I Said Boo, and they lead by a length. Frankenstein's Bride is three back, and on the outside, Alexandra the Great, Second Amendment, midfield on the markers, three quarters to My Grand Angus. Brody Boy is moving up on the pegs to be four back, and Follow the Music going around now. Favourite is sent forward, three deep at the 1400. Then I'm Rockin' Rod, and She's a Mare sees them all as they pace down the back, where I Said Boo lifted it as coming around, Follow the Music to go up.

0: They packed to the back with four lengths from first to last. I said boo. A half to follow the music. No run. Frankenstein's Bride locked away. Vinny Star is in the centre as I'm Rockin' Rod. Works up to midfield. Three deep. Second Amendment locked away on the pegs. Then comes Alexandra the Great. They were followed by She's a Mare. Three wide cover. Brody Boy is second last. My Grand Angus the last one. They've got 400 metres left to go. I said boo is just in front. Follow the music. Moves up alongside once again. They go eye to eye. I said boo and follow the music. A length in front to Frankenstein's Bride and then Vinny Star. They were followed further out as they come to the turn by I'm Rockin' Rod and then She's a Mare who's peeling wider. Frankenstein's Bride looking for a run. Follow the music. Wears down. I said boo to go to the lead. It's Follow the Music in front. Frankenstein's Bride coming through in the centre. On the outside is Vinny Star. Follow the Music just in front. I thought might have just won in a photo from Frankenstein's Bride and close up was Vinny Star. Second Amendment on the inside, then came at the head of the others. I said boo. Wider out on the track here was I'm Rockin' Rod and She's a Mare. Behind those were Brody Boy and one of the last was Alexandra the Great. Photo.
1: Nasty fight at finish there at Wage, and that is really tight. Judge can have it. We'll pass the result on. Hopefully before they jump here at Geelong, race number 7, heat 3, the Pink Diamond rookie sprinter there tonight, and here's the headliner. It's $1.20, they say, for distinction. 15 wins, 25 career starts. Has been beaten at odds on the past two behind some handy ones, though. Secret Bandit there at Sandown and here at Bendigo last week behind Upended. We'll see what happens tonight just about on jump time. $1.20 distinction, box number one for heat three, the Pink Diamond rookie sprinter, James Vandermeer.
2: And they're at the start now. Third leg of the quaddy in distinction. Yeah, she was beaten last up by Upended, who's franked that form with another win at Bendigo. So the form line looks even better now. She's had two starts here, distinction, throughout her journey, and she's won them both. 25-59 winner here, and at 25-50 in both times, she began pretty quickly. So that's what we've come to know with distinction. She is very reliable away, and she looks very, very well drawn off the inside alley. So they're about to be loaded. Distinction, a raging hot favourite, 120, 950 about Minor Mick, and they're set to bounce. Rookie sprinter, heat three, the shorty in box one, stand by for a jump. Off and racing, and Distinction step quickly. Minor Mick's trying to match her, but Distinction's just got way too much zoom, and she set up three lengths early from Minor Mick, going through a gap repellent around the outside bold sight with Quinley Bale in trouble. Corbin Yaxley with repellent back at the end, Obscurus and Wanby, but the favourite Distinction, she's gone 6:43, 11:05, led by three. Bold sight, a bit of a danger, flashing home late, but Distinction will scrape home. Distinction won it by a half from an eye-catching bold sight. Third to Minor Mick and fourth down the middle, Corbin Yaxley. Then Quinley Bale, a break back to repellent Wanby. And Obscurus has gone amiss. They've set the track alight here, 25-38.
1: Big run from Distinction. Takes out heat number three, the Pink Diamond rookie sprinter. Bolt sight was enormous late. Half a second, thought maybe it was a threat to Distinction, but runs a half length second. Minor Mick will be back in third spot. 25-36 the run. Distinction pays short, 130-120. Let's move to Redcliffe race number 7. Just about official jump time here. $1.40 bling your game. Chris Barsby's on top selection. It's the tab fixed favourite as well. Let's get there at Redcliffe.
3: So runners are at the start. They're at the start here. Thanks, Tim. The favourite, it's number 3, Bling Your A-Game. Opening favourite was 1, La Sauvage, but Bling Your A-Game, the money just keeps coming for him. So much so he's now 140, La Sauvage out to 280, and Social Outing's the only other chance, according to punters. It sits on the third line of betting at $8.50. These runners are coming up. Race number 7, Dan Costello Photography Maiden Pathway Pace. Dan's the man to get all the photographs organised here at Redcliffe and at Albion Park. This race wrapping up the double. To be alive, you need 4 Mullum Judith, who went off at good odds, winning race number 5. This is race 7. Field of 8. Barrier 3 for the favourite, Bling Your A Game. Stand by for a start. Ready. There's the light. They're off and pacing. La Sauvage from the inside away well. The Swan.

Song gets away nicely. Bling Your A Game just takes a drop early, goes into fourth, going up along the inside. Certainly She's Good. Next is Social Outing. Rocky Outlook the inside. My Precious Bling, and from the wide gate, Feeling for a Star goes back to the tail. An easy lead for La Sauvage, uncontested out in front. 12.9 the lead time, margin at 6 metres. Certainly She's Good with that perfect trail, racing second. Bling Your A Game was 1-1. Sanderson not happy with the speed or position, so he takes off and he puts the favourite into the race, soon to be outside the leader. The Swan Song will catch 1-1 cover. Rocky Outlook three back on the inside. Next, Social Outing. My Precious Bling last on the inside, Feeling for a Star. First quarter leisurely, 31.3. 1,000 metres left to run. La Sauvage out in front. The Celt Bay King of Swing. The margin 5 metres. Certainly She's Good, getting that lovely trail on debut. Without cover, the favourite, Bling Your A Game. Here's Social Outing. Social Outing on the move, three wide. Down on the inside, Rocky Outlook. The Swan Song, My Precious Bling, Feeling for a Star, last on the inside. Second quarter, 30.7 to the back straight final time. The leader is La Sauvage. The margin still 5 metres. Certainly She's Good in the trail. Social Outing without cover. Bling Your A Game now 1-1. Rocky Outlook fifth, three back on the inside. My Precious Bling, Feeling for a Star, and the Swan Song heading towards the 400 metre marker. La Sauvage is getting loose on the lead. That lead margin, it's 9 metres. Third quarter in 29. Barnes with a sustained look over the shoulder. Social Outing second. Certainly She's Good third. Bling Your A Game needs to lift, and lift very quickly. Feeling for a Star works past a deeper out. Next on the inside, Rocky Outlook. It's all La Sauvage into the home straight. Margin 20 metres and getting bigger. It's all over. La Sauvage straight down to the line it goes, and it bolts in. La Sauvage easily. Now for the Miners, Rocky Outlook gets up for second. Social Outing third. Maybe Feeling for a Star fourth. Bling Your A Game, he did not bring that tonight. He was well beaten. Certainly She's Good out towards the tail with the Swan Song. My Precious Bling, 29.8 on the way home. The time, 2 minutes 0.9 for Pelican Waters Resort.

0: balls in position. They'll move forward in two ticks. They say 380 into 210 for your so fine off the one. Clearly the best go. It's a new favourite. Gee, he's a sport. Now second pick, Mad Monday, best of the rest. There is your favourite on screen. You're so fine. Let's get trackside in the West.
1: So that amber light is now twinkling away. $2 the price for You're So Fine. The big question painted across everyone's mind is surely, can You're So Fine do enough to lead? That hinges tremendously on the result. Coming into tonight, I thought there might be a greater possibility that he is crossed, although the starts tonight have given the inside runners a chance of holding up. We saw that in the previous race with Spyglass able to repel hotly pursued. I think that now gives You're So Fine a better chance of leading, and from that position you would expect him to win. Initially I gave Mad Monday a strong chance to cross him. That has been dulled slightly through the starting procedure tonight. Bricky's Dream's first up. He's got some pace, but he's drawn immediately beside You're So Fine and wider out as well. Gee, he's a sport. There's been good money there. He's racing very well, but he just needs a bit to go right. A lot to be decided in this first 60 metres, Rich.
2: Sure is. So it won't be long before we have them underway here for the running of race number four. And it's going to be You're So Fine holding up to lead pretty comfortably. So You're So Fine's got an easy lead here from Chivalry going to second. Mad Monday was caught out three wide, is going to have to restrain, and just behind them on the inside coming through is Just Call Me Mickey Handley, placed behind the leader. Bricky's Dream has ended up one out and one back. Not a bad spot for it as Mad Monday looks to have lost its chances. Three wide and drifting back in the field. And then came Sweet Pins. It went three back along the inside of Maximum Rock. Gee, he's a sport. Will have a lot to do in the final lap. It's third last back on the inside. Side is Alter Tribute, and going back towards the tail, Lincoln Lee goes past Mad Monday, who's back to last now. So the first quarter in 29.7, and You're So Fine did it easily in front, leading by a metre. On the outside, Chivalry should stick on nicely from there over the short course, and they're not going too hard. And Just Call Me Mickey back on the inside. Bricky's Dream, who has a sharp little burst on it, it's racing 1-1. Maximum Rock is 1-2. Down on the inside is Sweet Pins as they run down the straight, and then Gee He's a Sport, third last on the outside, and is covering up Alter Tribute, and the last two, Lincoln Lou, is going to follow Gee He's a Sport, and last of all is Mad Monday, out of the straight, and the leader You're So Fine, 30.4, he's a bold front runner. Chivalry running second, Bricky's Dream 1-1, sitting on the leader's back is Just Call Me Mickey, and they're followed down on the inside by Sweet Pins as they run into the back straight from Maximum Rock. The move now from Gee He's a Sport, three wide, letting go with its run, down the back, You're So Fine gets out by a metre and a half to Chivalry. Gee He's a Sport out wide. Just Call Me Mickey is back on the inside and coming out three wide as well as Bricky's Dream coming off the back. You're So Fine in 27.5 doing it well. You're So Fine leads by a couple of metres. Gee He's a Sport's out very wide with Bricky's Dream. The leader's back is Just Call Me Mickey, and Lincoln Lou's getting home pretty well from the back of the field. Around the turn they run. You're So Fine has got the front. On the outside, Gee He's a Sport trying to pick it up. You're So Fine the leader though. Gee He's a Sport can't get there. You're So Fine in front of Gee He's a Sport near the line, and You're So Fine has won from Gee He's a Sport, and third home Just Call Me Mickey, and Maximum Rock has run out of his skin in this company, and then Bricky's Dream followed just off them by on the inside Sweet Pins, and wider on the track was Alter Tribute. Well back in the field was Mad Monday, and the last one is Lincoln Lee, finished a bit closer out wide but pulled up very quickly across the line. 154.1, they've come home in 54.8, and You're So Fine number one has been too good for them.

0: 16 takes out the second of the Thunderbolt heats there tonight. Stephen with a P2nd, Grid Girl 3rd. Here at Geelong, race number 8 over at the Trotts track is the second last now tonight, with Some Magic, the favourite, Tab. Went on debut, then tipped out off a break and returned at Terang. It was rock and roll there at the $1.50, near enough to 3 weeks between. Looking for win 2, start number 3. And hitting jump time, it's on top with Tim O'Connor. Rein him in is the danger. That's a $12, might be worth covering. Let's get to the track here with Dan.
1: $12, rein him in. Runners start to move up. Race 8 of 9, Milton tomorrow night. Some good races, good three-year-old race. And two free-for-alls, one for the Trotters, which is race 1. And another for the Pacers, which is race 5. Horses in both of those, that and the three-year-old for that matter, that are looking to go north for the big races. Leap to Fame back in Queensland. Captain's Mistress, Don Hugo are back. Some top liners tomorrow night. So a good night of harness action all along the eastern seaboard. All set. Race 8 Geelong. Green lights on. They're racing. And from the inside, Skippy's Delight began well, but now burning across is Rein 'Em In. Rein 'Em In will get to the front pretty comfortably. And moving up now to second is Some Magic. Then three back along the inside is A Smile on the Wings from Just Pedro, Imagination Oro and Tappy. Some Magic presses on, and the favourite's about to go to the lead now. Some Magic takes it up from Rein 'Em In. And then in third spot is Skippy's Delight. Three back the pegs. Four back the inside is A Smile on the Wings. Then came third last, Imagination Oro, as they single out. Second last is Tappy, and to the end of the field is Just Pedro. Inside the 1600, 35-1 for the lead time, and Some Magic doing it comfortably. The short price favourite is the leader, and it's in front of Rein 'Em In. And then in third, Skippy's Delight. Back in fourth spot is Smile on the Winks, and then about 6 metres away, Imagination Oro from Tappy, Just Pedro's last. 1,300 metres to go, and it's Some Magic on top, with Mark Pitt after a double tonight, and into the straight with trainer Emma Stewart also shooting for a double.

0: fifth is Imagination Oro. Tappy away from the pegs that can track it up. Into the final circuit, 900 to go. And it's Some Magic. Just wanted to hang in a little bit there going to that bend. And is about 5 metres clear from Rain 'Em In. They work their way past the Okira Concrete Structures 800 to the Evolution Lodge bend into the Hoyts Food back straight. 31-3 for that second quarter. And it's Some Magic on top. Leads 5 metres, Rain 'Em In. Now Tappy gets close. The leader just had to be shaken up there. Seems to be switching off and on. And it's Some Magic 5 metres in front of Rain 'Em In, the inside of Tappy. Then Skippy's Delight. Fifth on the outside is Just Pedro. Next to Smile on a Winks. And then Imagination Oro. Into the Bet Focus 400 bend. And Some Magic now starting to go a bit truer as they quickened up. And they hit around the final turn with a favourite 5 metres in front of Rain 'Em In second. Tappy under some pressure. Then Skippy's Delight. Some Magic led from Rain 'Em In, who's running a bit of a race. It's Some Magic. Rain 'Em In's got to its wheel, but Some Magic's finding, though. The short price favourite's going to do enough. Still with a bit to learn, but he's too good. And Some Magic beat Rain 'Em In about 5 metres. 8 metres, Skippy's Delight. Then Tappy, a Smile and a Winks. Just Pedro and Imagination Oro with the final quarter in up shortly. Number seven, Some Magic. Too good. He did race in patches, seemed to switch off and on, but that was only his third start, even though he's a four-year-old. But he's got the job done, a four-year-old by Some Beat Somewhere, out of All the Magic, raced by W. Stewart and P. Gleason, Emma Stewart trainer. That's a double for Emma and also for Mark Pitt.
1: Some Magic wins, straight shooting there at around the 160, best you're looking at, and clear best you're looking at. Rain 'Em In will be second, and Skippy's Delight will be third, 7, 6, and 1. Let's move back out to Geelong tonight. Heat number 3, the Pink Diamond Champion Sprinter. Tab Fixed Odds market looks like this. Dramatical's the favourite, draws the middle, and key rival to beat, slash only rival anywhere near the market is Traumatised out in box number 7, out to $12 or better. The rest of the field. Let's get there at Geelong. James Vandermeer waiting for us.
2: He's won 400,000, the Oz Cup champ, and he's back from a stint up in Queensland. He was impressive to win his first up run there, 25.06 at the Q, one turn track, and he's back here in Victoria after a second and then a fifth to Zipping Urban in a heat of the Ipswich Cup last start. Traumatised, has had that long layoff. This is his second run back. And he started his career last year through the Pink Diamond Maiden Series. So he's back to Geelong, and the two Thompson runners clash into each other here. And arguably two of the bigger names in the series. So they're moving in. Late one of the three, Webleck Joel. Field of 7. Dramatical. He can be slow to begin. He's not the easiest dog to watch through the first 100 metres for an odds-on favourite. But we'll see how he goes. Traumatised looking to bounce back in 7. The green light switched on and they're set for a start. Champion Sprinter, they're ready to go. Heat number 3, they're set. Away and racing, and Dramatical was away okay. Good speed, never ever late. Dramatical's up, pouring the pressure on a length away. It's getting tight. Around them goes Mapunga Express, but Dramatical's going to burn through and lead Mapunga Express to third, never ever late. And there followed Highly Connected, Traumatised a minute back with Baby Beats and Mapunga Zircon, but Dramatical, one of the stars of the sport, hard up against the paint clear. 3 or 4 to Mapunga Express, and Dramatical's going to romp in. That was a big win. Dramatical by 4 lengths over Mapunga Punga Express, and third diving through, never ever late, ahead of Highly Connected, Traumatised, then Baby Beats and Mapunga Zircon at the end. He's the ultimate professional, 25-27. For a dog that's a moderate beginner, he's getting better and better and better. Dramatical number 1, he's got to 11:30 off the back, so he is showing a heap more speed. And number 5, Dramatical for Team Thompson, has made it through to the big dance again. Number 5, the winner. He'll be into the Champion Sprinter, and he will make his presence felt, no doubt about that. Number 5 for Jake.
1: Absolutely. Back from Queensland and back to winning ways. Career win number 15, start 29, Dramatical. Takes

0: Okay, and about to be called up as we're a fraction past start time. And a field of 10 to run here. Tab Mover is number 4, Last Flight. Being driven by Peter Hedges for Nathan Hurst. Runner's being called up. Second last on tonight's program. Smolensky coming up with Rainbow's End and Esperanza. A Little Dilemma, Last Flight, driving Miss Molly and Dazzling Gems. Mickey Be Free, the inside gate. Second line is St. Caramara and Tulhurst Pebbles. This is a Ladyship pace. Bonvilla Estate Wines Ladyship pace. And the Tab Mobile about to let them go. Green light, away. Mickey to Be Free, the inside gate, was away well. Last Flight is going forward in search of the lead and is going to get it without too much trouble. A Little Dilemma slotting into third spot early. St. Caramara pushes up on the inside and Dazzling Gems was next, going back down to the pegs. Tulhurst Pebbles in the running line, followed by Driving Miss Molly. And they were followed further back by Smolensky and Rainbow's End. And going back with those is Esperanza. So the favourite takes over, Last Flight. First quarter, 28.7. Last Flight leads them into the home running. Half the field in single file here. Second is Mickey Be Free. Third is St. Caramara. Fourth is Dazzling Gems. And fifth is Driving Miss Molly. First one to face the breeze is A Little Dilemma back in sixth spot, followed by Rainbow's End and Tulhurst Pebbles. Esperanza, last one is Smolensky out of the straight, heading to the 800 metres. Second quarter comes up in 31.2, that's a 59.9 first half. Last Flight leads into the back straight. And it led out clearly. Second on its back is Mickey Be Free, in turn St. Caramara third. In the fourth spot now is A Little Dilemma, the outside, followed by Dazzling Gems and Tulhurst Pebbles, driving Miss Molly back on the inner. It's being covered up by Esperanza, last two Rainbow's End and Smolensky. Off the back, they're heading to the 400 metres. Last Flight, the leader, third quarter, 28.7, and Last Flight gets away. Driver had a good look over the shoulder. A Little Dilemma is now getting into a clear second. Mickey Be Free, third on the inside, followed by St. Caramara. Further back, Tulhurst Pebbles around the bend. The leader, Last Flight. A Little Dilemma is throwing down the challenge. Off their backs is St. Caramara. Last Flight, A Little Dilemma, and St. Caramara joining in. St. Caramara over the top. St. Caramara wins over Last Flight. Photo third, A Little Dilemma or Tulhurst Pebbles, and flashing home was Dazzling Gem. Mickey Be Free back on the inside, and then came Rainbow's End. Further back was Driving Miss Molly, followed by Smolensky, and the last one in, pretty much last one in, was Esperanza. So number 9, St. Caramara, taking it out. Last Flight will be second, and it will be a photo for third. So St. Caramara launching down the centre of the track. Coming from well back, it's by Vincent from Spiriamo. Second win this season, a brown mare 6 years, owned by G. Coney, trained and driven by Gemma Coney. Number 4, second, Last Flight, by Vincent from Miss Flight, a Bayer brown mare 4 years, owned by Tulhurst Racing, trained by Nathan Hurst, driven by Peter Hedges.
1: St. Caramara is going to win, pay $6. Last Flight will go under, running second. A Little Dilemma third. One to come out of Newcastle there tonight. Bendigo 9 is heat one of the Pink Diamond Champion Distance as they arrive at the boxes. Clear top pick out of box number 2 is Amron Toy. Jason Adams likes the Green Lightning, quick to knock it off. It's a juicy price. That's around the $6 mark now. 6-2, favourite obvious, 3-4. Late mail there for Jace. Last probably 30 seconds of betting as they get set. Bendigo with Dan Hibbert.
2: Ecstatic, $6.50 Lightning Quick, $7 Lakeview Hunter, $9.50 Joni Black, and the outsider is Regal Gile at 26. But it's a ripping next three races here at Bendigo. This is the first heat of the Champion Distance. Race 10, the second heat at 9.55, and race 11 is...

0: at 12 past 10, the third heat of the champion distance. So three ripping races coming up here at Bendigo. 290 Amron Toy, the favourite. He was fifth in the Sandown Cup behind Aiden's Warrior and third in the heat to Without a Trace. He's very consistent, but he'll need to be on his A game. If he can jump well, he'll certainly put himself in the play. He's at $3. Texas President, another one who's ultra consistent. He was second at Geelong to Aiden's Warrior last start. Ascend Ecstatic won at Ballarat at $4.80. Good race. First heat of the champion distance. They're set to run race nine. And away, Amron Toy was okay to go. Good speed, Joni. Black and white out. Regal Giles going to carve across the face of the field and get to the front. Regal Giles taking the lead from Joni Black and Amron Toy. On the inside, Lightning Quick got through the traffic well. Texas President was next from Ascend Ecstatic. And at the rear of the field was Lakeview Hunter. Regal Giles giving them something to chase here. It's five in front. Lightning Quick to danger. Joni Black, Amron Toy not making enough ground. Then Texas President around the turn, Regal Giles in front, Lightning Quick trying hard, but Regal Giles won it by 2.5. Amron Toy got home for second, Lightning Quick was third, then came Texas President, Joni Black, Lakeview Hunter and Ascend Ecstatic, and the time is 37:57. Regal Giles, the outsider, has flown across from the outside draw and given some really nice ones a spanking. 8-2, 6-3, 8-2, 6-3, a massive upset. Two lengths by two, the margins. 4-12, 14-91, 24-05, 13-54 on the way home. It's 37-5-9-1 the time. Eight.
1: Regal Giles going to blow them out at 40-1, New South Wales totes. And rounds out the ninth there from Bendigo, around the $31 mark, tab fixed odds. Beats Amron Toy tonight. Lightning Quick will be third. 8-2-6, Bendigo 9. Let's get to Richmond. Race number 9 on their cards. And this is the Greyhound Racing New South Wales Middle Distance Series heading out towards the start tonight. Coming off the back of a couple of our Thunderbolt heats. First of which was taken out by Where's Fernando. Second by Busy Man. Both off the red box. Arriving at the start here, race number 9. Over the 6:22 start, it's Zigzag Man that dominates things. Just about go time here with Russell Beach.
2: For Greyhound Racing New South Wales. And this is a terrific lineup for race number 9 on the program. Zigzag Man is at $2.30 in favourite here. All the other greyhounds are in the market. Of course, the Scratching of Destiny Lane, a vacant box in 5. So field of 6 to run here. And they're all under doubles. 2:30 for Zigzag Man. What a great dog he's been for Sid Swain. He's won 7 from 11 here. He gets the perfect draw out wide. As long as he's not too far off the peloton, he'll be hard to beat here. Runners are about to get set. We're down to the Greyhound Racing New South Wales middle distance race, and almost $7,000 awaits the winner here. And a quality lineup of greyhounds over the 600 metres as well. Zipping Avania goes up with False Witness and Zigzag Man. Caroline Hughes places Vodka and Ice in. Brother goes in West Rock Casey, and Zigzag Man's already in. Zipping Mooney completes the lineup. The set for GRNSW. This set, they're ready. And away, out fast, West Rock Casey in the middle, rallying up Zipping Avania to join it now to the first corner. Three deep is Zipping Mooney on the outside. Oh, Zipping Avania dropping back, then Zigzag Man weaving his way through. Then came False Witness and back to last of all, Vodka and Ice. Is West Rock Casey down the back, out by two. On Zipping Mooney to second, three to Zipping Avania. Then False Witness, here's Zigzag Man going through his gears. He'll need some luck, he got balked off heels though. And then Vodka and Ice, West Rock Casey led off the back. A length and a half on Zipping Mooney, five links away to False Witness. It's West Rock Casey in front, coming at it. Zipping Mooney on the outside, but West Ross Casey pulled out plenty of power, but Zipping Mooney, five links away, third was False Witness, then Zigzag Man, and then behind them, Vodka and Ice, and Zipping Avania dropped out the time, 35-4.

0: 4, beat Zipping Mooney and False Witness. So Interim and 7, Zigzag Man 4th. He was just storming into the race and he checked off the dogs in front's heels and he lost valuable ground there. Interim margin, interim numbers are 4, 6, 3, 7. Winning margin a length by 3 and 3 quarters. First split 9.65, 18 to 23.69. Home in 11.78 for 35.47. That's a PB and that's win 4 at start number 17 here at the trip. Westrock Casey.
1: Be Westrock Casey at the $8.9. Zipping Mooney second. False Witness will be third. 30 seconds away out at Mandurah. First time we're getting here tonight on Sky Racing 1. And it's $3.50 Southern Star. $4.

0: 514 and 2 running at the late mail. Let's get there at Mandurah.
1: Sharon Melody's a pastor trial in 22:51. Thanks for that. As our Skyward audience join us for the fourth, yes, with the Moo Move on top. I like the drop from Free For All's back down to a 4.5. He's racing in good form earlier in the year. I think he can bounce back in an easier assignment, although there is some strong chances like Southern Star, Burn West Bolter, and Alapatanga is no slouch. Bit of speed from the outside from Sharon Melody, who passed a trial in 22:51. Has gone as quick as 6.19 early. Moo Move's gone 6.15. So they're at the start. The first row is about to move forward. Final leg of the early quaddie. Southern Star 3.30 and Sharon Melody at 3.60. $5 for Nala Patanga. First row's in. Second row is joining the line. Last one's placed away. And the red light is about to go to green. Green it is now. Lewis in motion, set for a start. Race 4. Ready. Racing. Southern Star missed the start, showing speed. Burn West Bolter and Moo Move from Nala Patanga, Sharon Melody, Southern Star of the Scotty Blast. Moo Move got across, leads by two on Burn West Bolter from Sharon Melody, then followed by Nala Patanga, winding up with Southern Star deeper, then followed by Biscotti Blast as they straighten. Burn West Bolter railing. Moo Move to the outside with a kick, though. Moo Move half a length, Burn West Bolter. Third Southern Star from Sharon Melody, then followed by Biscotti Blast and Nala Patanga. The time 22:48. Well, it's a race-to-race double for Jamie Marsh with Moo Moo of a white-black dog at Aussie Infrared Elite Weapon for Samantha Marsh and Daniel Williams, trained by Jamie Marsh. That's win 10 from start 28. Second, number 4 in Burn West Bolter, a black bitch, Bernardo Westell Ophelia, Byron Florison, and Andrew McLaren. Third was number 2, Southern Star. Nice run, black dog. Bernardo, Farmer Banks, Max Julian. And fourth was number 8, Sharon Melody. Interim place.
0: Move is going to beat Burn West Bolter. Southern Star third pays $8. The Moo. It's moved to Redcliffe. Lust here on the card, and I'm Hugo is the final favourite. 2.30 in from $4. Decent move in the last. Moonshine Millie, $5. Same price for Quillen. It's all about the favourite though. Let's get out there with Chris Barsby and find out what's doing here in the betting. Into 2.30, I am Hugo, the one to beat.
2: Thanks, Simon. This is the last, race number 8. Thanks, Tim. It's been a good move for I Am Hugo. Gemma Hewitt, Brendan Barnes chasing a race-to-race double. They combined in the previous with that runaway winner, La Sauvage. This race wraps up the quaddie, so 4-7-1 to be alive. Mullum Judith into I Can and I Will, and then La Sauvage. This is the last of 8. I Am Hugo, the only runner off the second line. Best backed. He's 2.20. We've got $5 for numbers 1 and 5. Moonshine Millie lost and found.

0: Inter-Dominion Series for 2026, and the defending champ, Return 7, over 2,138 metres. So make sure you check him out. I'm sure there's going to be a good crowd rolling across from Eagle Farm Oaks Day tomorrow to get a bird's eye view of this equine superstar leap to fame. Ready now. Race number 8, the last favourite. I Am Hugo. There's the light. They're off and pacing. Fast away. Where's my bling? Chi Lin gets away nicely. Moonshine Millie's down on the inside. Same old devil is pushing forward. He's deep early. Lost and found even wider. I Am Hugo just behind them. Boston Chief. He's going right back to the rear. Lead time 12 seconds. Chi Lin goes clear. He's out in front. Leading the way. The margin, it's 4 metres. Lost and found moves up on the outside. Leaders back third. Moonshine Millie. Where's my bling? Ends up with 1-1 cover. Same old devil, I Am Hugo. Boston Chief is back at the tail. The leader is Chi Lin. They race towards the 1200 metre marker, and it's Chi Lin clear by 5 metres. Lost and found. He's without cover in second. Leader's back third. Moonshine Millie. Same old devil goes into the 1-1 trail. Where's my bling? Opted for the marker line. So he's now fifth. Three back on the inside. I Am Hugo, race favourite. Second last the outside, and Boston Chief. He's right on the back of I Am Hugo. Past Garrard's corner. Less than 1,000 metres to run. Chi Lin sets it up out in front. He's clear, leading the way by 4 metres. Lost and found, a little keen on the outside. He's without cover. Leaders back third, Moonshine Millie. Same old devil is one by one. Where's my bling? Fifth, three back the inside. Barnes sits quietly with the favourite, I Am Hugo. He's still second last the outside. Boston Chief whips them in. Second quarter, 32.3. It's a sprint home down the back straight. Final time. Chi Lin shows the way. Chi Lin by 3 metres. Lost and found without cover. Moonshine Millie continues to get that perfect trail. Leaders back third. Waiting on the Burwood Stud sprint lane. I Am Hugo. He's now called on. He sprints up quickly. 3 wide. Same old devil to the centre. Down on the inside. Where's my bling? And Boston Chief is at the tail. Third quarter, 28.5. It's Chi Lin joined by Lost and Found on the outside. Ahead away 3 deep. I Am Hugo. Moonshine Millie. Same old devil right behind them. Boston Chief deeper out. Then where's my bling? Chi Lin, Lost and Found. Aiming up Moonshine Millie. Lost and Found. Moonshine Millie. Lost and Found. Moonshine Millie. Moonshine Millie. Moonshine Millie just beat Lost and Found. Chi Lin, same old devil. I Am Hugo. Boston Chief, where's my bling? Final split. 28.8 the time. 159.8 for Pelican Waters Resort. One is the winner, Moonshine Millie, Jack Chappell. He got that perfect trail, and he uses the passing lane to full advantage. 1-5-2-4. Numbers go up. 1-5-2-4. Interim result, Moonshine Millie beating Lost and Found. Chi Lin, same old devil. 212.5. 159.8 is the winning mile rate. 12 seconds lead time. 31-32-3. 62-3 opening half. They sprint home in 28-5, 28-8.
1: Moonshine Millie takes out the last out of Redcliffe. It'll pay around the $5 mark. Lost and Found and Quillen run second and third. Geelong 9 is heat 5.

0: What plays out? Electrojet, the speedy Electrojet to run favourite. They're set, stand by race 9. Field in, set. And they're racing. Electrojet absolutely flew out of box number 2 and hit the accelerator to lead Ash Intention, who does apply the pressure. She was obscured up on his outside, now a length away in second. Three lengths then to Onyx Lass, followed by Maximum Penalty. Well back Mr. DeVere and Mpunga Turbo. Electrojet had beaten off Ash Intention as they turn. It's Electrojet. He's developing into a real good sprinter. Electrojet too good by two lengths, too fast for Ash Intention. Third Onyx Lass, and then Maximum Penalty from Mr. Devere, and Mpunga Turbo still got a bit to learn. He was the last one in. Fast run from the outset, 22.25. 22.25, that is an electric gallop from Electrojet, number 2, the winner. And he really had to dig in to withstand the pressure of Ash Intention, who was up on the outside throwing out the challenge through the first 100 metres.
1: Electrojet dominates with a big performance there at Geelong, takes out the ninth. Ash Intention will chip away into second. Onyx Lass be third. Mobile in position here at Gloucester Park. Race number 5, $1.60 for Blue Boy, the 1-2 beats. Trackside we head.

Now the field coming up to the bend. This is the feature, the Pure Steel. Getting close to a start. Into the straight. And they're away and racing now. And getting away very nicely on the inside, B-tastic. The one waver on the outside of it running second. And three wide on the track coming at them early as Love Bite making a burst on the scene now is going to hand up B-tastic to the stablemate, Love Bite, who burns to the front. Medieval Man's going to get outside the leader here. Just off them, the one waver. Medieval Man, not usually a horse who gives up the breeze either, so it could be a bit difficult for some of these others. Further back, Some Publisher, who's down on the inside, and Paraquet has bailed away on the pegs as well. It's been covered on the outside. Side by Ruck Lou, and the mare's getting a nice run, one out and two back. I'm Massimo's on its back for Hall Jr. Then came Follow Rock and Roll, and Boy Blue is going to follow I'm Massimo wherever it goes. Then Louis LeBeau on the inside as they run around the home turn, and Ruby Lou back last of all. So coming around the bend over the 2,536 metres, and the leader is Love Bite. On the outside is Medieval Man. B-tastic is getting a nice trip behind the leader. The one waver is 1-1, Some Publisher the inside, and then Ruck Lou, who's travelling comfortably in the 1-2. Paraquet driven quietly tonight to the inside, and then I'm Massimo, who's got the big danger on its back there. The $1.65 favourite, Boy Blue and Vogue, and he's just biding his time fourth last and sits on the outside of on the inside. Follow Rock and Roll as they lead the straight, then Louis LeBeau, and last of all is Ruby Lou going into the back, and the lead time ran through in 109.3. Out in front, Love Bite's been racing in standing starts, is just in front. Medieval Man the outside, a good stayer, and third B-tastic behind the leader. Racing fourth and 1-1 is the one waver, and then Some Publisher down on the inside being covered by Ruck Lou. Further back is I'm Massimo, and Hall thinking about a move. He's just waiting to see what Ruck Lou does here, and it looks like Ruck Lou is going to edge forward three wide, so I'm Massimo has been able to latch onto its back, and Paraquet goes up on the inside. Going through in the middle now is Follow Rock and Roll. Boy Blue is following I'm Massimo into the race from Ruby Lou, and Louis LeBeau 31 only the first quarter. Down the straight, Medieval Man trying to control it from the breeze here on the outside of Love Bite. Three wide is Ruck Lou, and then came I'm Massimo three deep with cover. B-tastic the inside, the one waver in the middle, and out three wide on the track as well as Boy Blue as they leave the home straight. Some Publisher on the inside, 29.6 second quarter, then Follow Rock and Roll in the middle, well back in the field Ruby Lou and Louis LeBeau. Down the back they run inside the 600, and Love Bite giving plenty at the moment, leads by a metre. Medieval Man travelled up quite strongly on the outside ahead away. On the inside is B-tastic, and letting go with its run now. Three wide is Ruck Lou

0: coming into it, and out deep on the track is I'm Massimo, and Boy Blue's on the back of I'm Massimo. Inside the 400, and Love Bite went through in 28.5, leads by 3 metres to Medieval Man. On the inside is B-tastic, out very wide I'm Massimo, Boy Blue. Oh, it's got too much to do as a corner. It could be a Michael Young Quinella here. Love Bite in front, kicked away. B-tastic's into second, follow Rock and Roll going through on the inside of Medieval Man, but Love Bite has raced right away. Love Bite clear from B-tastic and Medieval Man and Paraquet, and Love Bite wins it well. Love Bite all the way and wins by 8 metres. Another leader home tonight. Second home is B-tastic, third Medieval Man, and fourth Paraquet. And they're followed by Follow Rock and Roll and also some publisher, Louis LeBeau, and then Ruby Lou, the one waver, Rark Lou. And the two favourites have run second last and last. I'm Massimo and Boy Blue on a night where leaders have been supreme.
1: And here's and $42 takes advantage. Love Bite 8-1, B-tastic 9, Medieval Man be third at a big price as well. Heat 2, Pink Diamond champion distance. We're just about jump time here. Clear favourite without a trace, needs no introduction. On top for Jason Adams with the late mail, 7-8-1, dangerous to beat. So we head to Bendigo.
2: At 16s, and Aston Trust is the outsider at $81 on fixed odds. So this is heat number two. We saw an upset result in the first heat with Regal Gile at a big price winning the first heat. And this is probably one of the more intriguing races of the night, with Without a Trace, who was beaten in the Sandown Cup final after winning her heat in amazing fashion. She was certainly not at her best in the Sandown Cup final, but she's going to be very hard to beat here, especially if she's near enough to her best. 480 for Fade to Black, gets the good draw, third at the Gardens behind Mapungalara, two starts ago, and was down the track in a heat of the Sandown Cup after that. $5 Zelda Cavilla, a good winner last start at Sandown. He can certainly win the race if he's close enough, and Mapungalara certainly is a staying winner of a Group 1. Set to go, race 10. And away, and Without a Trace began brilliantly, and she will lead by a length early over Zelda Cavilla, who's nice and handy around the first corner. Mapungalara got to third, and then came Aston Trust and Unique Star. Fade to Black, and last of all, Slick Nitro. Without a Trace has been tackled by Zelda Cavilla, who goes to the lead. Without a Trace a length away, it's 5 lengths Mapungalara, then came Unique Star, and Slick Nitro is only 2 chances, I think. Zelda Cavilla Without a Trace to the outside is looming. She goes deep, but she takes the lead. She's back. Without a Trace drew clear by 3. Zelda Cavilla, Mapungalara, and then came Slick Nitro and Unique Star. Well back to Fade to Black and Aston Trust. Oh, she's back. I think she's just broken the track record. In fact, I'm sure of it. 37.283. What a run. What a massive performance. What a training performance from Peter Prosciutto and the team. She got overhauled by Zelda Cavilla down the back, but she never threw in the towel. And she's come out tonight on a cold winter's night, and she's broken the track record. 37.283 is the time. The previous record has stood for a very long time. 2016 for No Donuts in 37.358. She breaks the track record. 3, 7, 8, and 4 are the numbers. Without a Trace by Houdini Boy, out of my reflection, Peter Prosciutto. It's win number 2.
3: And they are moving up. Close to a start. $1.55 Bond Girl. $4.60 for Easy Rollings at support. The regulator's been a drifter at $5 now. And they're set. Melton tomorrow night with a really good program. A number of strong races. Last at Beckley Park, the green light's on. They're racing, and River Patrol from barrier number 1 began best. It's just in front early, but the regulator is going to test it going into the first turn. And then in third position, as they go to that bend, dropping in behind them was a Tizza model, but getting to the front is the regulator. Then in fourth position is Easy Rolling, about 5 metres away, settling down second last is the favourite Bond Girl. And at the tail of the field is Oscar Bravo, the regulator. First up from a spell, the 11-year-old leads the way. He's not even the second oldest in the race. And coming into the straight past the 1,200, leads 5 metres to River Patrol at 15 years of age, looking still quite spectacular. Plenty of zip in his legs, and he settles down second. 29.6 for the opening quarter. In third spot, a Tism model who's 10 years of age. Bond Girl is the youngest horse in the field at 8 years of age. Next, the inside is Easy Rolling, and Oscar Bravo at 12 is back second last, but is going to follow up the favourite as they get to the halfway point. Leader is the regulator. The second quarter was 33.3. The regulator from River Patrol. Bond Girl having to sit without cover, the short price favourite. Then on the inside of it is a Tizza model as they work to the back, and then Easy Rolling and Oscar Bravo. 600 left to go, and it's the regulator down the back straight. Led 5 metres on River Patrol. Then came Bond Girl, who's up to third, still about 10 metres from the lead. Leader now being shaken up, the regulator, and Bond Girl can get a little bit closer, but the regulator passed the Bet Focus 400 leads. 29.9 for the third quarter. Bond Girl up to second outside River Patrol, and then came a Tizza model, Oscar Bravo, and Easy Rolling the inside. Turning for home, the regulator under pressure, and Bond Girl's nearly level now. The favourite, Bond Girl, looms up, and the favourite hit the front. Bond Girl halfway up the straight from the regulator. They're clear of River Patrol, Easy Rolling, and a Tizza model, but Bond Girl's going on to win it. Bond Girl first, defeats the regulator, a Tizza model third, River Patrol, I think, might have just got fourth, in front of Easy Rolling, and then Oscar Bravo, 28-2, the final quarter, and the mile brought to you by Team Zab.

at the boxes for the Greyhound Products Direct. Great products, great people. And $1.09, about number 6, Dennis Keeping. He's got a vacant box underneath, and he's got terrific early speed. If he jumps, he'll go straight to the front, and he'll lead them in his wake. He's 6.70 average to the first mark, which is about 3 lengths faster than any other greyhound. In saying that, we haven't seen Tarawake Queenie over the 400 metres here, just the short course. But dominates the market, Dennis Keeping at 109. The Fred Zurb runners are second and third in the marketplace. Rogue Agent and Jamal Wick, 10s and 14s respectively, then $17 for She's Our Joy, who won well at Wentworth Park last start over the 520. Drops back to the 400 metres here, has run a 22.76 in its best performance here, winning 3 from 21 with 6 minors. But as the betting suggests, it looks a one act affair for Dennis Keeping here. So off to Grafton next week after the Thunderbolt earlier tonight. The heats, Where's Fernando and Summer Dream in the first heat, and Busy Man and Stephen with the P. That's the fourth time that Johnny Grieve is heading up to Grafton for the Thunderbolt series. Of course, you have that wonderful dog, Running Reds. He owns the track record holder in Flash Jet here as well, who didn't see in the series this time around. So runners are about to get set at the 400 metres. Dennis Keeping at 107. The Green Jacket is the favourite. Jason Magri looking for a winning double. He won the fourth race here tonight. So about to link in. The 400 start. Moving up, She's Our Joy. And Tarawake Queenie and Jamal Wick. Now cold hard cash. Dennis Keeping's in. And Rogue Agent has been placed away. And the green light now glows. Set to go. Race 10 of 12 for Greyhound Products Direct. They're ready. And racing, Dennis Keeping began midfield, is carving over now, and he finds the aluminium from She's Our Joy 2 lengths away. Third is Jamal Wick, followed by Tarawake Queenie, Rogue Agent, dropping away cold hard cash. Dennis Keeping's flying, he's 6 in front of She's Our Joy 2 to Tarawake Queenie and Jamal Wick. As they turn, Dennis Keeping's well clear, sprinting away. What a win, Dennis Keeping won it easily. She's Our Joy 2nd, 3rd into Tarawake Queenie, followed by Rogue Agent. Then came Jamal Wick, and back towards the tail, cold hard cash in the time, 22.4. Well, Zipping Lumiere ran a similar time earlier tonight, and now Dennis Keeping's turn at 110.104, 22.46. But She's Our Joy.

Okay, Tab Mobile getting set for the final event on the card. Tab Mobile getting set here. And about to be called up as we're under 60 seconds off start time. 3.50 the field. Two runners at $3.50, both Major Austin and Far Loom. Far Loom, a pickup drive for Georgia Daskalovsky. She's looking for a treble here this evening. It's her first double, and she's got a very good chance to turn that into a treble here in the last with Far Loom. So 3.50 each of two, 5.50 for number eight, Need for Speed, and just into single figures, numbers four and seven, Pixie Bell and Girls Got Curls at $8.50 and $9 respectively, $10 for number nine, Quindalay. So forward they come, last of 10 here at Newcastle tonight.

Ruby and Girls Got Curls, first two to come up. Geneva Speed will have the outside of the front. Major Austin and Sierra Mist being called up. Paul Marco Wupar and Quindalay and Far Loom are the two on the second line. Tab Mobile heading into the back straight. Last of 10 here at Newcastle tonight. We're just about ready to go. Green light. They're away in the Tabat pace to close off the night here at Newcastle. Wupar from the inside gate. No pace at all. Major Austin, first to the pegs, is going to lead Girls Got Curls and Janelle May in the centre, followed by Need for Speed and Sierra Mist. Now slots in ahead of Wupar back on the pegs. Next then was in the second half of the field, Far Loom. So it's one off. Quindalay getting further back with Pixie Bell, and Ruby is the last one. Down the side of the track, inside the 1,200 metres now, first quarter in 28.0. Into the home straight they come, and Girls Got Curls eventually found its way to the front. Led out over Major Austin. Janelle May facing the breeze in third spot. Sierra Mist 4-3 back the inside. Need for Speed gets cover, one out and one back. In turn on its back is Far Loom. Wupar buried away the inside from Quindalay. Pixie Bell and Ruby is last of the 10 as they make their way out of the straight past the 800. Second quarter, 30.3, 58.3 first half in the back. And Brad Elder has Girls Got Curls in charge, and it led out clearly. Second on its back is Major Austin. Janelle May under a little bit of pressure facing the breeze. Peeling off its back now is Need for Speed to come around it. Sierra Mist strung up in traffic, and Far Loom is starting to track into it out three wide. Pixie Bell jumps onto the back of Far Loom. Followed next, Quindalay, who's just yielding ground there. Well back is Wupar, and back at the tail is Ruby. They head off the back. Girls Got Curls. Third quarter, 29.0. Girls Got Curls is the leader. Major Austin off its back, and Far Loom is joining in out three wide. Girls Got Curls in front. Major Austin goes to it. Far Loom is coming at the pair. Girls Got Curls grabbed by Far Loom. Far Loom hits the front, and the first ever treble for Georgia Daskalowski. Far Loom wins over Major Austin, Girls Got Curls, Pixie Bell, Sierra Mist, Quindalay, and then Wupar, Ruby, Janelle May, and Need for Speed.

pole. They arrive at the start now, race number 10 on the back end of the meeting now. And the last three races on the program, this one over the 400, the next over 400, and the same about the last. So all 400-metre races to round out the rookie short course here with heat number 6, the veteran, which is a mouth-watering clash. It's only a field of, what, 5 left in it now. 2 vacant draws are scratching, but it's Matlock v. Mapunga Award. I know it's not a suitable distance from Mapunga Award, but it is his home deck. We see him drop back to 400 metres, and by gee, he'll be hitting the line hard. Matlock's going to take beating, though. One of the best sprinting greyhounds we've seen on the provincials. He reminds me of a Ferdinand Boy, that type of high-quality cups dog, Matlock. And he's probably got one paw on the veteran series before the heats were even ran. And he does look very hard to beat in the next.

So they're about to load now, starting signal. $3 even now about the Red Star Fury. And they're now moving in for race 10 for the Sharp Kennel. Off the inside draw, Star Fury. And they are moving in. So they're getting set, 400 metres, rookie short course. Pretty even field on paper. And the green light on, field in, set race 10 Geelong. Off and racing, and Star Fury out okay. Drives through now to take the early lead. Away quickly from the outside, Harahachi Blue, and trying to go through Chevron Stroll. Gets to second, comes after the leader. And then is Euro Wren, who's well back with Madam Sirius, Melvin Bale and Mapunga Spirit as they turn. It's Chevron Stroll up on the outside of Star Fury. They turn together. Star Fury, Chevron Stroll, they'll hit it together. Star Fury kicked and won it. Star Fury three quarters to a gallant Chevron Stroll, and third right behind them, Harahachi Blue. And then Melvin Bale, a breakaway to Azuro Wren, who was back with Mapunga Spirit. Madam Sirius, the last one to clock in, 22.34. And Star Fury, number one for Team Sharp, has done enough to lift and lift sufficiently here to beat Chevron Stroll, who threw out a...

sure. This is the third heat, and Vista Weird is the odds-on favourite here at $1.85. Mapunga Donna's at $3.30. Elite One, $7.50, and Lady Rapid is at $9. 15s for Baylaston and 41s for Romantic Red is the outsider of the field. So the favourite, Vista Weird, deservedly so. Big win two starts ago, 34-29, was third at the Meadows last start to Mapunga Donna. So that pair dominate the market here. Vista Weird's won 15 of 53. Mapunga Donna, she won over the 600 last start, beating Nigel Devere in 34 and 60. She was fifth in the heat of the Sandown Cup behind Aiden's Warrior prior to that. And she's won 11 of 36, also having her first run here tonight. So they're the top two. $8 for Elite One. First go over this trip was won 6 of 25, second at Sandown to Melbourne Vale last start. $8.50 Lady Rapid, who won at the Meadows 34-21, beating Reaper last time out, and that form's been frank with it, that greyhound winning last night. This is the last heat of the champion distance. And they're away. Vista Weird was only fair to go. There was good speed out from Lady Rapid. Vista Weird's pushing through. He's going to get a good run through along the inside and goes up to share the lead with Lady Rapid, who just gets across it now to keep it out. Mapunga Donna got a gun run across to third as they really jam up in front. Then came Elite One, well back to Baylaston, and Romantic Red is near enough last. It is Vista Weird who worked through the traffic to get to the lead, but Mapunga Donna's the closer. Lady Rapid back to third, then Elite One, and they're clear on Baylaston and Romantic Red. It's Vista Weird in front. Mapunga Donna is trying hard. Vista Weird doing enough, comes clear, and Vista Weird will win it by 2.5. Lady Rapid came again for second. Elite One got third, and Mapunga Donna got very tired late, ended up fourth. Clear on Romantic Red and Baylaston at the rear. 37.796 the time. Good performance from Vista Weird. Got into a little bit of a scrimmage early with Lady Rapid, but in the end was able to get clear of the ruck, and in the end has been too strong and goes through to the final next week. Lady Rapid's come again to get second. Elite One's run third, and Mapunga Donna back in fourth. 1-2-4-7, 1-2-4-7. 2.75 by a length, the margins, 4.13, 15.06, 24.18.

0: So Richmond race 11 for Dow, winning its start over the 320 metres, the penultimate race here tonight. And Jason Magri seeking a winning treble with Loco Miss, returns to racing tonight after having 3 months off. We saw Zipping Lumiere do the similar thing earlier on tonight and run 22.4. Loco Miss at $1.55, the favourite. She's run some outstanding races here, including a sub-18, 17.98. But the push is for Anjo Topaz. She should cross the one and the two quite easily and find the fence. Anjo Topaz, she returned after having 5 months off with a terrific run here, winning and 18.3 that time. She has got 18.2 here in the past, but she'll certainly lead with a good getaway, Anjo Topaz, and she's going to have to hold out the pink number 8 Loco Miss, who looks very, very nice. She had a couple of below par runs before heading off to a break, but no doubt Sir Jason Magri has her ready to go fresh here tonight. So for Dow winning its start, Greyhounds are about to move over the sprint course, 320 metres. Loco Miss returning to the races tonight at $1.55. Best trying to beat her, Anjo Topaz, for Johnny Grieve, who's made Thunderbolt number 4 in consecutive years. Outstanding job with his greyhound, Stephen Witherpea, qualifying into second placing behind Busy Man tonight. Where's Fernando and Summer Dream also going to Grafton? Moving into line, Major Soko moves up for Troy Villa, who's seeking a winning double here tonight as well. Magri seeks a treble in this set. He places the favourite in Loco Miss, green light on. Lure rolls race 11. And racing out fast, Loco Miss begin brilliantly. Anjo Topaz goes with it. The big guns 1-2. Third is Blitz 4 lengths away. Then came out pace. A long way back is Aviation, followed by Major Soko and True Promises. But Loco Miss is absolutely flying. 8 lengths in front of Blitz. And this is an outstanding performance. She wins brilliantly. Loco Miss beat Blitz and out pace. Then came Aviation, perhaps into 4 placing. And then behind them was Anjo Topaz, no luck, and Major Soko on the time 18 seconds. What a great return by Loco Miss. Gives Jason Magri a winning treble and has got home here to beat 4 Blitz, has just hung on to second in front of 7 out pace. First, but
1: if you just look at the numerics of it, but you have to understand this horse races so much better when he can find the front, and now with those grounding runs under the belt, he does appeal as hard to beat. Gary Hall Jr. goes on, so no loss there. He's, although his form, this preparation is 0, where he beat 1 horse home, 6, so he beat a handful home. 0, beat 1 home and beat none home. Last time out, Gully Gum really does look the one to beat. I'm a 5-star general's a class runner, but he needs a bit to go right, and he is first up, so he's likely in need of the run. Quinton, Regazzo, Mac, they both have their share of talent, but I'd probably prefer to see it before I believe that they're ready to win. Hilvia Bondi could certainly make life tough on Gully Gum. He's got some natural toughness, and expect him to be up there in the breeze, grilling away at an even tempo throughout. And under those circumstances, now with 2 runs under his belt, also a 0-0, we could see him bounce back into some form. DeLulu needs a bit on, and she can come sweeping into it. Skylord needs a bit to go right from that draw. But Gully Gum looks the leader, looks the winner to my eye, Rich. And certainly that's been the recipe so far tonight.
2: It has. It's a bit like Spyglass, I guess, with the numerical form, but can be hard to beat here. And they're racing, and Gully Gum began nicely from gate number 4, is powering over to go to the front. So Gully Gum goes to the lead. In second place is Hold the Ammo, and moving up on the outside is Quinton to get outside the leader. And Hillview Bondi is caught 3 wide, looks to press on, and just behind them is Dawson in the green and gold colours. And down on the inside is Skylord, and just off them is I'm a 5-star general, is getting a handy run midfield. On its back is Regazzo Mac, and down on the inside, my ultimate Chevron, and DeLulu is back last of all. So down the straight, and Gully Gum on top, and they start to control the race now with Hillview Bondi and Neckaway on the outside looking to recapture his best form. On the inside is Hold the Ammo racing third, and Quinton is 1-1. Dawson outside of Skylord over on the pegs as they leave the home straight and go through a lead time of 37.8. I'm a 5-star general shuffle back is on the back of Dawson as they run into the back straight. On the inside is Mildham and Chevron. About 5 metres away next, Regazzo Mac, and DeLulu is going to have to come from last, but has done that before, but usually with a quicker tempo. Past Tap Touch they go, and Gully Gum leading the way by about a head. On the outside, running second, Hillview Bondi. Hold the Ammo for Harper, racing third. Lindsay looking for a double tonight after winning with Spyglass. Fourth is Quinton, racing one out and one back. And then Dawson, who's over on the outside of a classy horse in Sky Lord. It's bailed away three back. I'm a five-star general is next. And sits up on the outside. The inside is Mailed to McChevron. Second last, Regazzo Mac. And still last is DeLulu. Down the straight they run. With just over one lap to go. 30.8 was the first quarter. And it's Gully Gum on the inside of Hillview Bondi. Racing third is Held the Ammo. Fourth is Quinton, sitting 1-1. And then came Dawson on the outside, second quarter in 29.2, Skylord the pegs. I'm a five-star general. First up is fourth last on the outside of Mild to McChevron. Regazzo Mac tapped up, and DeLulu has it all to do. Down the back straight they run. Gully Gum just in front of Hillview Bondi, who's put under pressure now, and the leader travels a bit better at the moment. On the inside, Hold the Ammo. Fourth, Quinton, who's ready to strike, and Skylord tries to work into the clear, just gets hemmed in a bit, with Dawson out wider and further back. DeLulu still back last. In front of it, I'm a five-star general. He goes for Gully Gum, just got away from Hillview Bondi. Hold the Ammo. Quinton is coming up out three wide now, right off the track as I'm a five-star general, starting to run on. Gully Gum, can he keep it going? 28.4, he breaks away now. It's Gully Gum clear from Hold the Ammo. He's doing it well for Hall at the moment. Running on the outside is Quinton. Gully Gum's walking. Quinton's flying. Gully Gum getting the head up. Quinton going to him, and so is Hold the Ammo in the middle. They hit the line. Oh, Gully Gum's hung on. Gully Gum has got in. He didn't want to win, but he has. Gully Gum from either Quinton, Hold the Ammo, the centre of the inside, Mild to McChevron was flashing through, and Skylord not far away from Regazzo Mac. Further back in the field, I'm a five-star general. Well back in the field, DeLulu out wider from Hillview Bondi, who knocked right up. Not racing well, Hillview Bondi, and Dawson. Gully Gum's lifted here. The

Moving towards the stalls is number one, Rosie Frith. The high numbered positions are nearest the stands rail on the left as we look down the course. She's Got a Brother has gone into 15. Hanny Girl walking towards stall three. Temple of Athena is in. Going forward, Chairman four times, Proof and Henry then eight. Now We Don't Tell Lies, number four. Nana's Shadow could be the pace angle here. Pretty slick in the early stages. USS Charleston goes in. Artista and Riley Rocks. Thanks, Nick, and good afternoon, everyone. And they're off racing in this Win With Zin three-year-old dash. And down the center, Nana's Shadow. She's Got a Brother fast away in the light blue next to the stands rail. Going forward to is Rosie Frith with Hanny Girl. On the outside on the right, Alpha Duplicate is chasing them from Temple of Athena in a red cap. Then Henry, then eight nearer towards the stand side. Chairman four times is further back. Then We Don't Tell Lies. On the right is Artista. And then back in the field then to USS Charleston. Coy is well adrift at the moment on the rail. Just waiting for a gap is Cool Margot as they race on down already to the final furlong and a half. It's Nana's Shadow from in second. She's Got a Brother. Hanny Girl is third, running on Temple of Athena, but Nana's Shadow going to take some pegging back inside the final furlong. Nana's Shadow, great start to the meeting for Oisin Murphy. Nana's Shadow wins. Tight for second, well, running on was Cool Margot. Didn't get the best of runs. On the near side was She's Got a Brother, fighting it out with a couple more for the minor money.

meat on the bone. Mapunga Award, winner of 19 races. Five starts ago, he won the big one at the Meadows, the Tim Lee. So he's a genuine top liner in Mapunga Award. We haven't seen a lot of him lately. So it's about a minute off jump time here, Damo, for race 11. Second last, good race on paper. But the moment I got here tonight, I was actually having a chat to Jason Adams down the line, and I said, Jace, I think this is the race that stands out for mine. It's the race I'm most looking forward to. Obviously, we've had stars like Dramatical do what they do best. A double for Team Thompson tonight. Distinction was also very impressive through the early part of her victory. But this one here, Mapunga Award, who won the Tim Lee back in February. We haven't seen a lot of him of late. He had that stint in W8, didn't quite go to script in the Sandgroper. Back to Victoria, fresh off around about a 6-7 week break. And look, although it's his first start here, track and distance, you know that Jeff Britton and Ange Langton have put him around here plenty of times. I know when he sustained that injury, I think his first run back was here at Geelong, either a hand slip or over 400, and he went very, very quickly. That was the word on the street. But he comes up against Matlock, who's just got so much early speed. He's going to be a long way ahead of Mapunga Award, and that might be where the race is won. Dollar bucks at 51, 17 Idyllic James, and Sorry I'm Late is at $31. We'll find it hard to match these as they move in. So $1.25 Matlock. How far ahead of Mapunga Reward does he need to be, and how far ahead of him will he be? Set to run. One of the sprinting stars of the game off box one in the veteran. They're set and they're racing, and Matlock stepped well. Mapunga Award's up within a length early on, so this is game on. Moving up third, Idyllic James off the rail, then a length and a half, Dollar Bucks, and about three lengths, Sorry I'm Late. Well, this is game on. Mapunga Award has got Matlock as they turn, and the big boys savages to the lead as they wheel. Mapunga Award takes Matlock with 100 to go. Drew about a neck in front. Matlock was bold, but Mapunga Award's too quick for him. How about that? Mapunga Award by a length over Matlock in a terrific clash. Third will be Idyllic James getting back to fourth. Sorry I'm Late works down the outside to chip away and grab Dollar Bucks, and that is a crazy run. 22-13.

And then Ngelki Road at $10 now. Fique Coven out to 10 as well. 21's Kraken Tommy, 41 Sorella, and $71 for Go Flash Go is the outsider of the field for the last of the night. Deep State the favourite. Thank you, Damo. Runners at the, about to arrive at the start for the last. It's the only non-pink diamond race here tonight, and Deep State is the odds-on favourite at $1.95. Paul Waverley, $3.30, and Nancy Devere at $8.50, along with Fique Calvin. They're the ones under double figures. It's been a great night of racing here at Bendigo, also there at Geelong, as we just saw with Mapunga Reward and Matlock, and they will be no doubt in the final here next Friday night. We've got one more round of heats to go. That's at Shepparton tomorrow, and the headline act will certainly be the champion sprinter, with Dewana Star and Deadly Avenger to clash once again. And it is going to be a brilliant twilight meeting there at Shepparton tomorrow for the final round of Pink Diamond Heats, and then the 12 group listed finals here next Friday night. Massive night of racing here for the Bendigo Club, the Pink Diamond, where it all began. And this will be the brilliant night of racing, the 2026 Pink Diamond Finals next week. Last of the night, favourite Deep State at $1.95 for Jane Garland from the inside draw. The yellow, the second elect, Paul Waverley. They are set to run. And they're away. Deep State began pretty well, but there was good speed out. Paul Waverley's going to beat them all out and get to the lead and clear by two or three on Deep State, who's now four or five in front of Kraken Tommy, and wider out Go Flash Go and Fique Calvin. Then Nancy DeVere, Ngelki Road and Sorella. It is Paul.

0: Waverley the leader. Four or five on Deep State, who's a minute in front of Kraken. Tommy is a clear third. Paul Waverley's done it hard out in front, but is going to win by a length and a half. Deep State second. Third in Kraken Tommy. Fourth, Fiquei Calvin ahead in Gelke Road in fifth. Then came Sorella Go Flash Go and Nancy DeVere. And the time is quick. 27.725. Paul Waverley, the winner of the last, absolutely flew out to lead from that middle draw, and in the end has been...
1: Favourite box three, Isabella Cade, who's the speed runner in the race at 2.15. Well tried, Silver Tree Scar number seven, into 4.20 and 4.60 for Little Cade. So Greyhounds are box bound for Street Smart Pavement Repairs. Bendigo result 5.123 on the 12th. And the best trial runner here in the last at Richmond tonight is Silver Tree Scar, number seven. It's into $4.20. They bet earlier tonight around the $4.80 mark. It did hit $3.40, but back out to $4.20 now. Isabella Cade, $2.90 to $2.15, has been well backed. And Little Cade is $3.30 out to $4.60. So certainly Isabella Cade should lead the first two and find that rail, and then Silver Tree Scar, who's fresh up tonight, should come over and join it to that first bend. That looks the way it'll map out here for the 12th and last race tonight. The four contestants for Richmond off to Grafton in the semi-finals of the Thunderbolt on the weekend include Wes Fernando, who won brilliantly for Jeff Alaban tonight, defeating Summer Dream for Minnie Finn. Busy Man for Sid Swain got home in impressive fashion, defeating Stephen Witherby for Johnny Grief. And that's the fourth time in consecutive years that Johnny's made the semi-finals of the Thunderbolt at Grafton. Good luck to all concerned after a massive week in greyhound racing this week in New South Wales. Off to headquarters, Wentworth Park, tomorrow night for a 10-race program. We're back here on Sunday for 12 races, the first at 4.44. And with the King's Birthday public holiday on Monday, Wednesday racing, the first of 11 at 7.05. The field's already out there. So about to get set for our last race tonight. Isabella Cade, the favourite, in box three at $2 for Giuseppe Donato, has got Little Cade as well. Jason Magri helping out Giuseppe here as Greyhounds move into the line. Odds have moved up, the evens join them, and the green light about to glow in the last. Let's make it lucky. Race number 12 for Street Smart Pavement Repairs. They're set. Ready. And off. Fast away, Isabella Cade. Going with it is Little Cade early. They got clear of Silver Tree Scar into third. Then Midnight Kelly, Tyson Creek getting a long way back, flying. Seapole and Cash Job at Little Cage flying in front. Out by five on Isabella Cade, Silver Tree Scar and Tyson Creek. That's all Little Cade. Giuseppe Donato goes 1-2. Isabella Cade got second. Third in was Tyson Creek, followed by Silver Tree Scar. Then came Flying Seapole, Midnight Kelly, and Cash Job and Curious Tears fell and passed the post along way behind.

60. In upper rate, Sunset Goddess, 440 at 160 is the fixed odds favourite. So Stirrups just concluded. And Sunset Goddess is our 440 favourite. We welcome back our Sky One audience for the third leg of the quaddy. And we welcome our, of course, patrons as they're about to move behind the boxes now for race number 7, heat 2 of the Nambalup Cup box draw.

0: Wide Draw has yet to run from box number 8, but record from Wide Draw out for one win. Nirakani was really good last start. It wasn't a novice, though. This is a much tougher race against graded opposition, but was really good. Jaffa's Minnelli, a last start place getter in town at Cannington. Just a foreman, hasn't won for 13 starts. West on Tapper was second two back. Pronto Rocco's been placed in some races at Northam over the 509. Rambo Shout was a winner three back in 27.67 and drops a grade for this race. And Al Benson was a free-for-all winner at Northam two back in 29.41. I believe he also made the Perth Cup final. I've tipped him on top. And is looking for win 25 at start 123. Al Benson is the first rose in. And the second rose about to join the line. Last one's being placed. Heat two of the Nambalap Cup, just the three heats. Red to green, Lewis in motion, set for a start. This is race seven. Ready. Racing. Sunset Goddess missed the start. Showing speed was Jaffa's Minnelli. He's going to cross the field. Getting all got dragged down. Jaffa's Minnelli near a carny work to the top. Sunset Goddess somehow got to second. Third was Rambo Shout. From Jaffa's Minnelli, a gap to Jester Foreman and Pronto Rocco. Off the back with 200 to run. Near a carny tackles Sunset Goddess. They're five lengths clear of Rambo Shout from Jaffa's Minnelli as they straighten, though. Near a carny burns them off late. And near a carny races into next week's final by four lengths. Sunset Goddess. Third, Jaffa's Minnelli, fourth Rambo Shout, West on Tapper out Benson, well back just a foreman at the tail of the field with Pronto Rocco, the time 27.26. That was a very impressive display by Nirakani, a black bitch, Feral Frankie.
1: Number 9, Prince Florian. He stepped out for the Tara Langyard for the first time in his last start, and there was a lot to like about that.
2: Yeah, it's just that little second run after the rest this afternoon, but definitely worth including on consistency alone. He's held form against decent company, and he was a bit stiff lost. I'm not too finished closer. Switched out in a crucial stage.
1: The yard say draw one. We think he's got a good chance. And then finally, number 11, Perfect Impact. I didn't see a lot of this fellow in the parade ring, but I did see him making his way out, and he was a handful under Craig Zaki. I've just seen him dart out of picture, so I think he's still there. He is here in the yellow colors of the black stripe. He was a little bit of a handful there, hoping he keeps a lid on it, because this is another horse that I speak to Dean, I just see there's a glimmer in Dean's eye when he speaks about this horse. He said that this is a very smart horse. They did expect him to win as well as he did last time out, and on top of that, he has come on. So when I chatted to him on Thursday, it was expected in the top three. This morning, it became big runner each way chance.
2: Yeah, so I remember when he won, when they came up here, and you could see the eyes shining, and the feedback was very bullish. So hard to oppose him in the sense of leaving him out, but I think he's going to have to be at his best today, because there are
1: it's
2: two or three.
1: It's very hard in a field of this caliber to go back to back out the maidens. It is doable, but there are horses here with really smart form that are older and stronger. He's four, so it's not he's a case four. Of him being a young horse.
2: But he's a lightly raced four-year-old.
1: Yes. No, he's definitely got scope. I think we will see more of him, but I've got a lot of respect for all of the horses we have touched on.
2: And we haven't touched on too many. Just give the viewers those numbers again.
1: It literally is four, our mover, Johnny Drama, 8 and 9, which are Show Off and Prince Florian, and then the horse having its post-maiden run, number 11, Perfect Impact.
2: Put those in the first leg of your jackpots, only a couple of runners, and then hopefully load up the last couple of legs. You've got time to get that jackpot on if you're out of your pick six. Pick six pool was pretty good today. Let's hope this jackpot gets to about 200,000 as well. Anything else to add?
1: No, I think we've summed it up, and I'll hand up to Nikki because they should be called to load shortly.

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Number one, see on the concrete, is the Scratching in this field. They are starting to load at the 1400 meter marker. Globe Tonic went up to the gate. They're still milling around. Loading process hasn't begun just yet, but they have been given the go ahead to

0: Load though. Jet Lavish, the first one to go in. Jet Lavish, Globe Tonic. Globe Tonic coming forward. Pedro, Masked Vigilante. Johnny Drama, Perfect Impact, Prince Florian, Perfect Impact going in, Prince Florian, Action America going in, Show Off and Das Gut, the last one. 1400 meters to race, set. And away they go from the 1400 meter marker. Good enough start for them. Perfect Impact, the first one to respond, goes off to lead them, racing up there. Globe Tonic pushing forward in the purple on the wide outside. They followed by Jet Lavish on the fence. Das Gut is racing on the outside, three wide, and in between them, Johnny Drama. Two lengths away then to Show Off on the inside, a length to Prince Florian on the rail in the red, outside of that Masked Vigilante, just passes it now. Two lengths away further back in the field is Action America, and Pedro is last of all as they race down towards the final 700 meters. Perfect Impact leads the way by a length. From in second place, Globe Tonic, and two lengths away, Jet Lavish on the inside. Das Gut is three wide, and Johnny Drama's in the center. Two lengths away, Show Off on the inside, being scrubbed along. Masked Vigilante comes off the bit and under pressure. Action America three wide, Pedro on the inside, and then Prince Florian. It's Perfect Impact in front. Clear by three or four lengths from Globe Tonic on the stand side, and the white headgear running on. Das Gut is also coming home in the yellow. Then came Action America. Perfect Impact with 150 to go still leads. From in second, Das Gut, Prince Florian, and Action America on the outside, but Perfect Impact five lengths clear at the line, won it. Second, Action America. Then came Prince Florian third, Johnny Drama fourth. Further back in the field was Masked Vigilante and Das Gut.
1: The race has run, but it's been dynamite to be up front. It's near impossible to beat you if you lead, Rich.
2: So far, this could be different though. Yuwama drawn in at two. Here's a tricky horse. Green light goes on. They're racing and beaten for speed as well. And first out is Flight of the Finish, who burns over at the start. And Rocks the World's galloped again. He's done it again, Rocks the World. Second favourite is out of the race once again. So some problems with his horse at the moment. Flight of the Finish could be hard to beat going to the front. Leads Terror in Texas on the outside, moving up, and on the inside is Yuwama racing in third place. Tarrant advances fourth and 1-1, and Dawson Charters down on the inside as they come down the home straight. About 6 metres away is Hot Rod, and down on the inside is Franco Mecca. And then came Kinky. He's close enough, 20 metres off the leader, Flight of the Finish at the moment. Lead time 37.3, 6 metres to CD3, second last Admiral Darcy, and 25 metres to 30 metres away last Rocks the World. Going into the back straight, out in front, Flight of the Finish. Leads the way here for Liam Elliott, looking for a double, leads by 3 metres. Terror in Texas and Yuwama the inside. Racing in fourth place is Tarrant Advance at a big price, and then Dawson Shard the inside from Hot Rod. Then Franco Mecca, followed by Robertson Kinky, who's only got three behind it. And CD3 in the Abbott colours is Admiral Darcy, and tailed off still is Rocks the World after galloping 30.3 the first quarter. Coming around the turn, Flight of the Finish shows the way. Terror in Texas second, Yuwama's third, and fourth on the outside, Tarrant Advance, and then Dawson Shard, followed by Hot Rod 1-2, Franco Mecca the inside, Kinky the moving line, tracked by CD3 and Kyle Harper. 6 metres away is Admiral Darcy, and tailed off 35 metres away is Rocks the World. Past the post, one to go, second quarter 28-7. They really sped up there, and Flight of the Finish leading Terror in Texas under a lot of pressure. Yuwama the inside, Tarrant Advance struggling as well, trying to keep up. Dawson Shard the inside, Franco Mecca starting to work into the race, and Kinky's right on its back, travelling strongly, and is about to see some daylight as Hot Rod's about to drop off down the back. So as that fast second quarter could set it up nicely for some back markers. Flight of the Finish leading from Terror in Texas, Yuwama the inside. Now Kinky is letting go with its run, and deep

0: on the track, CD3 starting to run as well. Coming to the turn, Fly to the Finish in front of Terror in Texas. Uwema the inside and Kinky's getting home strongly. And CD3 the outside, 28.2 the next quarter. Around the turn, Fly to the Finish in front. Kinky's out of the pack with CD3. Uwema battling on. Fly to the Finish has got a good break. CD3 and Kinky down the outside battling on Uwema, but Fly to the Finish is going to hold on. Fly to the Finish in front and does it all the way for Elliott. Fly to the Finish first. Second home, CD3. Third is Uwema and wide out, Admiral Darcy. A terrific run for the Abbots there. Down the outside to flash into fourth. And then Kinky just weakened late, followed in turn by Dawson Shard, Terror in Texas. Well back in the field, Tarrant Advance. Franco Mecca didn't find the line from Hot Rod. And Rocks the World has tailed off again. 30.2 last quarter, 58.4 the final 800. Mile rate 156.9. Fly to the Finish.
1: At the start here, they should be going in fairly soon. So they're arriving at the start last on the program. Good night of racing. That previous shaped up to be a great clash. And I tell you what, look, from where the race was mid-race, you'd have to say Matt Locke was such a big run in defeat. Yet he was $1.25 and expected to win. But nobody, I don't think anybody would have thought that Mapunga Award would be on his shoulder, leaving the back straight. Both with clean runs. Mapunga Award just showed so much early speed. He was right on the speed, right on the tempo, and he's been able to chip away, take the lead. They had a great battle up the straight, but Mapunga Award with the momentum just had that narrow lead the whole way up the Geelong straight, and he won that previous by a length in low 22.10s, which is crazy for veteran company. We saw it last year throughout the heats as well. There were some fast runs. Some of the veterans, when they get it right, they can still run time. So last race on the program. 2.25 favourite now. Number four did so. The De Glatis Kennel looking for a training treble tonight. On a big night of racing, that would be some sort of achievement. Did so jumping from box number four, the race fave. So they are about to move in. Not too far off advertised starting time. Bundy Paradise comes here out of box number eight for Sue Richards. He qualified last year for the Challenger short course. And here he is again having a go. He finished up second in the final last year behind Mile Mate. And he did that from box eight here at Geelong. So he's no stranger to this track distance and draw. He's at $4.20. He's the reigning runners-up in this series. Set to go. Not sure if that's such a thing. Ready for the lucky last. Race 12. Favourites in box four. They're set. And they're racing. And did so just on the back foot of Shade. Well, Bundy Paradise came out. All guns are blazing. He likes it here at Geelong. And he'll cross and lead. Rothwell Bonnie's three lengths away giving chase. And they spear away. Rampage Rocky up to third. Around them goes did so making good ground now. And then Aston Record. Marco. A race in three as they turn. Rothwell Bonnie up to Bundy Paradise, who's in for the fight. Bundy Paradise will kick and win. Bundy Paradise got there by a neck and he'll beat Rothwell Bonnie. Third did so, closed off, but just gave away too big of a head start. Then Marco, Rampage Rocky and Aston Record. What a great thrill for Sue Richards into the Challenger short course again. With the same dog 12 months later after finishing second in the final last year, she's back into the pink diamond again with Bundy Paradise. He does it again. Number eight for Sue Richards, the owner-trainer at Devon Meadows. He looked done on the home corner.

Number one, Billy Me Goat, 14. 2 Sunset Lightfoot, 26. 3 Just a Piastri, $4. 4 Torino, 41. 6 Frogs Benelli, 460. 7 Sunset Clarice, $1.75. And number 8, Geordie Ladd is at $13. We welcome back our Sky One audience to be alive in the Quaddy Knit 1, 4, and 7. Here are your Quaddy Shoot Pace. Into number 1, it's 3,100, 2, 14,000, 3, 1,900, 4, 14,000, 6, 1,600, 7, 850, and number 8, 2,200. So some pretty healthy Quaddy dividends as we welcome back our on-course patrons. Final leg of the Quaddy. And the final chance to qualify for next

week's Nambalup Cup, a provincial 4.5, 4.8 metre series, which is restricted to WA bred greyhounds, and it was formerly known as the Sandgroper before the slot race just yoinked that name out of nowhere. And they're about to be instructed to move forward for race number 8. Sunset Clarice, $1.80. Frogs Minnelli, $4.80. I've gone with Frogs Minnelli. I just think he's going to get a really nice card across. Vacant box and Torino crashes left, and it could leave just Piastri in a bit of pain. Same to Sunset Lightfoot, which are the two more speedier customers of the race. And I thought maybe Frogs Minnelli, who led for a long way in a Perth Cup and went 29.45 earlier in the year, could get across cheaply. So the red light's on top of the boxes, so these runners will move forward shortly. Billy Migot, Jester Piastri, and Sunset Clarice, joined by Sunset Lightfoot, Torino, Frogs Minnelli. And Geordie Ladd's very well placed in box number 8, had 4 wins from 16 starts with another 10 minor placings. Red to green, Lewis in motion, set for a start, final chance to qualify, ready. Racing, Sunset Clarice midfield, showing speed was Jester Piastri to hold out Frogs Minnelli, Geordie Ladd, Sunset Clarice got checked, getting dragged down was Billy Migot and Sunset Lightfoot. So Jester Piastri leads by 5 on the corner from Geordie Ladd, Frogs Minnelli, then followed by Sunset Lightfoot as they stride off the back in 16.13. In front it's Jester Piastri, leads by 5 on Geordie Ladd, Frogs Minnelli, down the straight, Jester Piastri clear. It'll win by 5 lengths, Geordie Ladd, third Frogs Minnelli, fourth tight, Sunset Lightfoot, a Sunset Clarice, then followed by Billy Migot, and failing to finish but making, in fact, running down the front straight now is Torino. He looks A-OK, the time 27.46.

start. So just about at the highest point on the race course. They'll be running downhill after a couple of furlongs, running into Tattenham Corner. And up the home straight, a run up the straight of about 3.5 furlongs. The Carl Burke trained Possessive, who won first time out, remains the market leader at 9-4. Hickory Lad at 130 in Wild Terrain, 4-1, 17-2 Dandy Man, and 10-1 Barlow's.

on the inside. Loading up pretty well so far. Out the back still our dad Steve and Hickory Lad amongst one or two others. Possessive, the favourite, about to go in. Stall six in the hands of Clifford Lee. Our dad Steve about to go in. Stall 14 on the outside. Romidijo waiting to load. So to Alpa Duez and Hickory Lad. Romidijo is going to be the last one in here. It's the odds checker British EBF Woodcut Stakes. Over 6 furlongs for the two-year-olds, and away they go. El Lambo was a bit slow out of the stalls. Wild Terrain being pushed along by Oshie Murphy in the early stages. Showing speed is Hickory Lad. Alpa Duez in the light blue jacket. Up the inside is Romidijo, and they're followed closely by Time and Effort. The favourite, Possessive, is on the inside in the dark green cap, lying in about fifth place. Out wide is Wild Terrain's at work fairly hard from Our Dad Steve, then Our Last Hope, and then Dandy Man Dan. Back in the field to Havana Flash on the inside, the bookkeeper. Social Spirit is towards the rear of the field, and there's a slight difference of opinion here. Hickory Lad sticking more towards the inside, most of the field coming center, some rather wide. Hickory Lad leading the way, chased by Romidijo, and Possessive now on the right in that dark green cap. Then Our Last Hope, the bookkeeper's running on. Hickory Lad leads by a couple of lengths to Possessive, then the bookkeeper from the back. Havana Flash trying to get on turns. Hickory Lad enters the final furlong with a growing advantage. It's Hickory Lad and Sam James surely won't be caught. It's Hickory Lad out clear, going to run out a very decisive winner of the Woodcut. In second, maybe Our Last Hope on the far side of Alpa Duez, not far behind them, the bookkeeper and Social Spirit.

0: fun. $7 and $3, number 8, Farmer Russell, is at $11 as these runners make their way to the 400-metre start point. We welcome back our Sky One audience for the 9th on the card. After this race, we'll have the box draw for next week's WA Bred Mixed 4-5 final, the Nambalup Cup. Around 30 seconds from start time for race number 9, and the Tommy Shelby at stud, another Jimmy the $3 favourite, 420 Aussie Gem. 420 Brave Annie, Terrawai 7, Bolt of Fun 7. I'm with another Jimmy on top. I thought it was good last week in 22.33. Yes, it was against 4-5 company, but he should take a lot of confidence in this race. He is a genuine free-for-aller in the past. 22.5 winner 2 back. Was second in 22.5 behind Moo Moo if he won again tonight. Lemmy Cook's been in good form. 3 back was a 22.3 winner. Went 6.18 early. He's been missing the start a little bit of late. Aussie Gem, very consistent chaser, 87 starts, has been placed in the top 3 77% of the time. Tarawai brings some decent city class form at Cannington. Brave Annie's a last start winner. Bolt of Fun was a winner 3 back in really good time, 22.19. And Farmer Russell, ever consistent chaser, drops back from the 520 to the 400, where he's got a pretty good record, 41 starts here for 12 wins and 10 minors. At the start for the free-for-all, and another Jimmy's our 290 favourite off box ones. Had 3 starts for a win and a minor placing. And he's loaded into box one now. Second row is about to join the line. Tommy Shelby at start, free for all over the 400 metres. Last one's being placed. Now the red light can go to green, and green it is now. Set for a start, Lewis in motion. All eyes on the red. Ready. Racing, another Jimmy midfield, showing speed was Let Me Cook to lead early from Aussie Gem. Bolt of Fun wishes forward with Brave Annie. Getting checked was another Jimmy and Farmer Russell. Let Me Cook tackled by Bolt of Fun, Brave Annie, Farmer Russell close enough. Then followed by another Jimmy, got into clear running from Aussie Gem and Tarawai as they straighten. Railing 3 was Farmer Russell. Let Me Cook to the outside with Bolt of Fun, but Farmer Russell length on Let Me Cook. Third was Bolt of Fun, then followed by another Jimmy from Brave Annie. A gap then to Tarawai and Aussie Gem, the time 22.53. Good win to Farmer Russell. Knew when to go to the running rail when the gaps opened up, and it's a nice effort. 8-2-7 and fourth should be one. It's hard to win free-for-alls from wide draws, and he's done that tonight. Interim placings, 8-2-7-1, 22.50.
1: Farmer Russell has paid that much. At Gloucester Park for race number 8. Yep. And, I can't believe Farmer Russell's paid that much. 15.25.70. It was a class drop tonight and has paid huge. 8-2-7. $1.55 the favourite here. American Eyes just still learning on the job, which is the concern for her. But she's got plenty of talent. And if she is able to get around tractably enough, then she should be winning. Up and Alive has drawn inside of her, which could be a critical thing in her favour. She did chase hard last time out, and a couple of others could do something early. Diamond World, Diamonds Are Forever, they may want to get forward, and that could prevent Up and Alive from getting to an easy position on the pace, which assists American Eyes. Rich?
2: Yeah, it's a funny front line. It's hard to know exactly what's going to happen here. Set. Racing. Away nicely on the inside is Dispatcher, but there goes Diamonds Are Forever with really good speed. Tried to cross over and then galloped, and Dispatcher's gone through, and Up and Alive whips around the outside. Diamond World was back in the centre. So in front is Dispatcher. Diamond World goes up on the outside. Up and Alive just dropped in behind there, about 5 metres away as they come around the home turn and then came on to the Eagle. And further back in the field over on the inside is Jill Mack coming through. Is taking up the running now is Vogue with Diamond World going clear. Now American Eyes is out wide pressing forward, and Bold Jackie will try and latch onto its back and grab the 1-1, will do so. And down on the inside is Minor Catastrophe right behind Jill Mack. And further back the other David Young runner is Jackie Daniels Restrained. It was back fourth last on the inside of Miss Unique, and then came Mania and tailed off after about to run to the lead as Diamonds Are Forever. Going into the back, and Diamond World is in front, leading Dispatcher, and Up and Alive popped off the inside nicely, and American Eyes now grabs the 1-1 on the back of the second favourite. favourites. So the favourites 1-1 from gate number 9. Honour the Eagles over on the inside, and further back is Jill Mack, has been covered by Shannon Savalco with Bold Jackie. And next of all, over on the inside is Minor Catastrophe as they come around the home turn from Miss Unique. First quarter 31-2 after a lead time of fast 36-2 for this class. Any class, Jackie Daniels on the inside of Mania, and tailed right off 100 metres away is at the back of the field. Diamonds Are Forever down the straight. Diamond World in front. Up and Alive on the outside, 3 metres away, second. Dispatcher Racing, third. Americanizers, fourth. Honor the Eagles down on the inside from Bold Jackie, then Jill Mack, Miss Unique, Minor Catastrophe, Mania. Jackie Daniels tailed off. Diamonds Are Forever, 29-3 after a 31-2. Up and Alive coming after Diamond World hard now. On the inside is Dispatcher. Diamond World put under some pressure at the front. Americanizers next on the outside, coming into it attractively as Honor the Eagle burst to the front with Americanized giving chase. And then came in third place Dispatcher. Then came Honor the Eagle, Jill Mack. Minor Catastrophe got right up on the inside. Miss Unique was out wider. Coming off the back straight next quarter in 28-8. Up and Alive with Americanized and Dispatcher moving up outside of Diamond World. Getting right up on the inside behind them is Minor Catastrophe, and further back is Jackie Daniels as they run around the turn. And Americanized has swept up and taken the lead. Americanized from Up and Alive is trying to come back at it. Up and Alive coming back, but Americanized on the outside just in front of Up and Alive. And Americanized pulling away from Up and Alive over the final stages. Americanized goes home to win by a metre to Up and Alive. They were class above the rest. Miss Unique third, fourth Jackie Daniels, wider out. And then came Honor the Eagle plugging on, followed by Jill Mack. Further back in the field, Diamond World, Minor Catastrophe and Dispatcher and Mania and Bold Jackie, and tailed off is Diamonds Are Forever. 29-3 last quarter after a 28-8. So they've come home in 58-1, 157. And Americanized has been too strong, sat 1-1. Good battle between those two. They looked the two in the race on form, and they dominated the market and have raced away. Miss Unique has run home into third, has some good performances besides her form compared to a lot of the other runners.
3: Having her peak run today pop up for some minor money, but she does take on a lot stronger here.
4: Six Accept Cookies.
3: She's got a little bit more to do on current form. I know Alan feels she's capable of better than what she's been producing, but she must show that to us now.
4: All right, and then number seven, East Coast Girl, as they move the starting stalls onto the poly at the moment. Craig Zaki aboard. Now, she, on paper, she is held by a few, but yeah. The comment was from the Smith stable, in a good space, very happy with her, a tough field, quartet shots.
3: That's basically how I feel about her as well. I don't know if she can trouble the horses that we like for the win, but wouldn't be surprised to see her earn.
4: Yeah, come the squeeze.
3: 1-2.
4: 1-2. What is
3: one,
4: your,
3: two.
4: You're going 1-2?
3: 1-2. I'm going 1-2. Right. I'm going to put my faith in Splassy today.
4: I'm going to say Enchanting beats her again. I'm going to go 2-1. And for me, the value still to run in the first three is number
3: Silver
4: three,
3: City.
4: Silver
3: I agree
4: City.
3: With you on that.
4: I don't think she'll win, but I think she could manage.
3: So I'm going to go... Geez, can that happen?
4: One,
3: I'm going to 1-2-3. See, all of a sudden you doubt yourself because you don't see that too often. And you're going to go 2-1-3.
4: There we go. All right, let's cross over there. Oh, they've still got a bit of time to load. But we'll cross over to Nikki.
5: Thank you very much, Neil and Nadine. They're starting to load at the 1600 meter mark. Field of seven.

0: wishes and dreams. Silver City to draw number one. Splice the main brace about to come forward. East Coast Girl next. Splice the main brace. Epicleros. Epicleros has gone in. Except Cookies and Enchanting Choice. 1600 meters. Ready to go. Gates fly and they racing away from the 1600 wishes and dreams at the back of the field in the early stages. Splice the main brace. One deep has gone off to fight out the lead with stable companion Silver City, who beats her to the lead onto the back straight. Leads at 3/4 of a length. Splice the main brace is second. A length away on the inside is East Coast Girl. 3/4 to Enchanting Choice. A length to Wishes and Dreams. On the outside, Epicleros has the red cap a half a length down. And further back, Except Cookies is racing at the back of the field, and they race their 7 lengths off the leader. Heading down towards the final 800 meters in Silver City is out in front and leads the way by 2 lengths. Splice the main brace is second. On the inside, Enchanting Choice is 3/4 of a length away on the fence third. Then came behind that Enchanting Choice, and on the outside of those is Wishes and Dreams, then Epicleros and Except Cookies further back in the field. As they head down inside the home turn, 500 to go, Silver City in front. On the inside, East Coast Girl. Splice the main brace, the outside. Then came Wishes and Dreams. And on the stand side of the track, Enchanting Choice is making a forward move. 300 to go. Silver City still leads. Clear by 3 or 4 lengths. Splice the main brace is now trying to run on. Then came behind that one, East Coast Girl. Silver City is still the leader. Splice the main brace is wearing it down late in the day. Silver City needs the line. Splice the main brace. Lunging. Got there. Splice the main brace. Beat Silver City, then came behind that Epicleros, and Enchanting Choice was further back. What a race, what a finish to this race. Silver City crying for the line. Stable companions Splice the main brace and Richard Faree, though, have other ideas. Silver City still in front. But here is Splice the main brace with Epicleros running on. But Splice the main brace, number one, grab Silver City on the line. 2/3 Silver City, 4 Epicleros runs third, and fourth placing will go to Enchanting Choice number 2. 1, 3, 4, and 2, the provisional result for race number 6. Splice the main brace is owned by SSM Racing Syndicate.
1: At 2:25, just a couple of minutes away. They're gathering down at the start for race 2. We wish you the very best of luck.

0: plan for heading forward now. And we'll leave just two others out of line, Mr. Minns and Helder Belder. Thank you, Gordon. Final couple then heading forward for this second race. Mr. Minns and Helder Belder still out of line. Young horses, not a great deal of experience among them, but they behaved really well in the prelims thus far. Mr. Minns goes in, and Helder Belder will be the last. Just about ready. And they're off, jumping away in the Menzies Meander EBF Restricted Novice Stakes. Mr. Minns was the slowest to break, but early on, the favourite at Time for the Moon in the blue and white colours is up with the pace together with Helder Belder, who holds the overall lead, but only just, with positioned a little wider out of them, Amantha racing without cover and is a bit free, with a tribal appearance in amongst runners and over towards the inside Odegaard, and Mr. Minns now just moving on ahead of Amantha, who is quickly shuffled back to be the overall back marker as they swing right-handed then back towards the entrance to the straight, and it is Helder Belder, the Kempton runner-up, leading by a neck to in second position Time for the Moon, and they are a length and a half ahead of Odegaard, who's running in third the red sleeves towards the inside of tribal appearance, and then Mr. Minns and Amantha trying to engage down the outside. They race on down to the final 2.5 furlongs, and Helder Belder is now shaken up. Time for the Moon is pressing down the outside. They're a couple of lengths away from tribal appearances very quickly. Time for the Moon asserts and goes on from in second place Helder Belder, who struggled to respond to that move from Time for the Moon. And Time for the Moon approaches the final furlong with a growing advantage. Helder Belder is now some 4 lengths back, a similar margin away to Mr. Minns, who's staying on into third. But it will be another winning favourite here. Time for the Moon this time for Charlie Johnston, Danny Tudhope, and Jabra Abdullah does it easily. Helder Belder is second, Mr. Minns in third.
1: Team is Berger Dag, 101. So too Baba Burkhan. And number 20 is Cock Basie. Also, we're at around 40-1. So moving these horses into the stalls, the favourite is number 4, and that is Maysekic. Maysekic is looking for a win after placing in its last two performances, finishing second on both occasions. He is well placed in this race. A 4-year-old purebred Arabian contest over the 2,000 metres. And these horses aren't too far away from moving up into the stalls. So just a couple more left to load for this being the sixth event. As these horses continue to circle around behind the gates. And Maysekic gets 58 kilos here. It's one of the highly rated horses of the field. Coming along now, up into line, is Abuga. Abuga takes one of the inside stools, takes barrier 2, specifically, say, Lisu. We also wait on Yildiz Soy, also Delhi Simsek. A couple more out of line for Ratifi, with also Baba Burkhan, and we wait on just a few more, including Taya Kadin. So a field of 20 here. 4-year-old purebred Arabians going 2,000 metres. Here's Yildiz Soy, about to link up into the stalls. And we're just about on starting time here for race 6. So one final look at the international market. The favourite is still number 4, Maysekic. Maysekic is the short price favourite. 6-4 here from number 1, A.K. Soylukin. Currently at 9-2. Last few getting ready. This is race six, Bursa. Nelly Simsek about to join them. We await on Yuregi Gazul and also for Rat Iffy to go up into the barriers. Still one more out of line as I'm just having a look now. That is Baba Burkhan. Baba Burkhan coming up to the outside barrier slot into barrier 16. We await on Yuregi Guzel and also Farad Ifi. Farad Ifi goes up, and the final one to join them, Yuregi Guzel, going up into barrier 20 here, field of 20, over 2,000 metres for the running of race 6 Bursa. Yuregi Guzel will complete the line momentarily, and then they'll be right to run. Almost set for a start. Yuregi Guzel goes up. Set. Starter has them. And away they go. And from the inside, one of the best to begin was Cock Basie towards the inside and also pushing up AK Soy Lucan. Showing a little bit of speed is Guz Gunlar on the outside, and it's pressing forward as they work their way to the judge with a lap to go, followed by Edgy Princess Sehi out wide on the track and booting up on the inside Taya Kadin. They'll be followed by Tay Tugan in about fifth placing between horses, and they get several lengths clear from Farat Ifi working across from that outside barrier to sit on the outside of Baba Burkhan and also Cock Basie. They'll being followed further back in the field as they work into the back section here with about 1,400 metres to go by Kara Anu, who's just behind the leading bunch of horses as they settle fully into stride. Then came Kalisu out wider on the track. Down on the inside next of all, then came Burkidan with also AK Bilge amongst horses from Delhi Simsek. They'll followed about two lengths away then to in the second half of the field is A Booga. Yel Boga is well back in the field, followed by along the inside next of all then came as they head off the back section here, Hesley Gunness, and then Techfoid ACL, who's well back and towards the end of the field as well. As they head towards the 600-meter mark is Baba Burkhan. So the front runner is AK Soy Lucan, just in front from Jenin Princensi. There, followed next in the field out three wide to getting going around the outside here is Techfoid ACL making a run. Then Taya Cardin down on the inside waiting a run. It's climbing over the top of them here, which is Taya Kadan down towards the rail. It just needs a little bit more racing room. They're being followed next in the field towards the outside by the favourite Maysehi getting into the clear, but has still got about four lengths to make up as Taya Kadin got the split and shot for home. Inside the 200-metre mark, Taya Kadin opened up two lengths in front of AK Soy Lucan, and here's the favourite. Maysekek is absolutely flying home. Maysekek goes up on the outside of Taya Kadin, and it's going to be close. Maybe Taya Kadin just on the inside from Maysehik, and they got right away from him. Third placing was AK Soy Lucan. I think the inside's one here, number 17, Taya Kadin, from the favourite, number 4, Maysehik. And I think third will go to number 1, AK Soy Lucan. It should be 17, the winner. I think 17's a clear-cut winner. 17-4-1, and third will go to the

Aston Paycheck. For the elevator, Ernie Aldrich, Unraka and River in 22.85. Major race was a winner 2 back in 17.05 in good time against Grade 5 opposition. There's one of the three Grade 4s, as to Capadora, a Grade 4 chase, was second 2 back behind Speedy DeVille in a similarly graded race, but before then was placed in free-for-alls, and Better Half has been placed third at 4 of his last 6 for Karl Jovanovic as box number 8. We're approaching the start now for the Auto Hours Bentley. Welcome our Sky One audience back here for the 10th. It's a 4.5 over the 300 metres. And Cheers Jax is the $1.90 favourite for Max Julian. Major Ace at 3.80. And Fearless 2 at 10. First row is about to be instructed to move forward. And Cheers Jax is a very short price favourite. It's had 4 wins from 7 starts wearing the red rug with 2 minor placings. And looks like they're about to start loading now. There's the signal from Norm for these runners to move forward. Cheers Jax, Defender, Aston Paycheck, Capadora, Tiny Twist, Fearless 2, Major Ace, and Better Half has drawn the car park in pink. Last one's placed away. Red light goes to green. Lewis in motion. Set for a start. Race 10. The Auto Hours Bentley. Ready. Racing. Cheers Jax dwelt early. Showing speed was Tiny Twist from Fearless 2. Major Race Aston Paycheck. Cheers Jax rails. Then followed by Better Half with Capadoran at the tail. Fearless 2. Tiny Twist tackled by Cheers Jax. Major Race down the straight. Cheers Jax. Tiny Twist. They hit the line. Cheers Jax from Tiny Twist. Third Major Race. Fourth. I think Aston Paycheck or Better Half in a photo. Then followed by Defender. A gap then to Fearless 2 and Capadora. 17-19 the run. It's a photo 1 and 2, 1 guess.

Boiling Point in the yellow black spots already at the start under Clifford Lee. Boiling Point, the winner of last year's Cambridgeshire handicap at Newmarket, one of the major handicaps of the season. Currently a 5-1 chance.

runners at the post, they're at the post. The first two furlongs here are pretty much uphill, quite steeply uphill. The first six furlongs in the Betfred Oaks are uphill. Kierat with the blindfold fitted going in under Colin Keane, followed by Royal Playwright. Skakuza going in. Persica betting to back up last year's win from stall one. Here's Chancellor. Ice Max goes in. Now Boiling Point. And just waiting for Seagulls 11, who's been very much on his toes. Coming forward now in the hands of Ashi Murphy. For this, the Betfred Diomed Stakes, Group 3. And they're lined up. Off and racing. Persica on the extreme right on the inside, probably going to be dropped in by Sean Levy. Out wide, Seagulls 11 can go forward. Boiling Point likewise on the near side of the yellow-black spots. In third, Royal Playwright, then Persica with head bowed low, taking a little bit of a grip from Chancellor. Kierat is well smothered up at the back of the field with Ice Max, and finally Ryan Moore on Skakuza as they cover the first furlong and a half. And Boiling Point on the inside of Seagulls 11 as they prepare to make the descent towards Tattenham Corner. In third place is Royal Playwright, followed by Chancellor, then Persica, then Ice Max the Grey, Kierat in the pink cap, and finally Skakuza. So on the downhill run now, Boiling Point just in the lead from the blue and white striped jacketed Seagulls 11 in second place as they race now into Tattenham Corner. And when they straighten up, they'll have 3.5 furlongs left to cover. Royal Playwright back in third, followed then by Chancellor in the red, white and blue. On the outside, Ice Max is improving from Persica, Skakuza and Kierat at the back of the field. Once again, the jockeys are spurning the inside running rail. Coming down the center, Boiling Point from Seagulls 11 with the white blaze on the left. On the right, Persica with the run and Royal Playwright. Kierat begins to plug on from the back, switching his Ice Max from Chancellor and Skakuza. Quite an open looking race here. Persica came through to lead narrowly, but Seagulls 11 is battling on well on the near side as they race inside the final furlong. Persica by a half length to Seagulls 11, who won't lie down. Boiling Point third, Persica and Seagulls 11 racing up towards the line. Seagulls 11 getting very close with Persica. Boiling Point third, Ice Max four.

0: just okay. He wasn't too bad, but he perhaps didn't fulfil the endorsements that had been placed on him beforehand. I went that way. He's the outsider of the three, hoping for a minor upset, Rich.
1: Okay. And here we go. The two favourites. It's a bitumen theme here. Double parked and rumble strip, and we're just about set. Racing. Away fast is Double Park from gate two, heading off the Boulder Hot Foot at Rumble Street. Tups in behind. It gets the 1-1 early on the back of Ultimate Mickey as Curious Boy gets to the inside. So certainly Roberts, she didn't bumble this on Rumble, and she's one out and one back at the moment. And she's thinking about a move as well to try and outstay the leader, Double Park. So Double Park comes around the turn in front with Rumble Strip going up on the outside and running to second now. And then came back on the inside third as Hot Footed, as Rumble Strip moves up on the outside of Double Park, and Roberts obviously of the belief that she can outmuscle them here. Fourth is Ultimate Mickey. It's now 1-1. Curious Boy is next over on the outside of Charco Eagle. Belly up went to the inside from Last Hard Copy, and Luca is back last at 150-1 past the school, and they run towards the back straight and go past Shockwave now. And the leader is Double Park. Leads by about a head on the outside. Running second is Rumble Strip. Hot Footed is third, and Ultimate Mickey racing 1-1. Charco Eagle back on the inside and being covered by Curious Boy as they run off the back. Belly Up is next on the inside of Last Hard Copy, and Luca is last. 30.5 the first quarter, a slow lead time at 39.3. So all the advantage with the horses up front, and they are the big three guns here. It's Double Parked on the inside of Rumble Strip, and Ultimate Mickey sitting 1-1. Hot Foot at the inside, and then Charco Eagle being covered by Curious Boy, Last Hard Copy, and Joseph is next in the Aiden DeCampo colours, third last. Sitting outside of Belly Up, and last of all is Luca. So they go past the post, and the leader is Double Park. Leads by a head to Rumble Strip. Ultimate Mickey 1-1, Hot Foot at the inside. Curious Boy is 1-2, and Charco Eagle 3 back. 29 seconds for the second quarter. Belly Up on the inside of Last Hard Copy, and Luca last. They're going to fly home inside the 600 now. Double Parked in front. It's on a loose rein, Hall going for it. Rumble Strip the outside, keeps digging in. Ultimate Mickey racing in third spot outside of Hot Footed. Ultimate Mickey about to get to the outside, and then Charco Eagle easing out a bit wider. Curious Boy was pushed out deep. So the leader, Double Park. Rumble Strip hasn't given up the chase, keeps coming hard. Ultimate Mickey's out three wide, so Rumble Strip going up hard now. 28.2 has raced up on the outside of Double Park. Here's Ultimate Mickey, though, letting go with its run. So Rumble Strip the outside. Double Park. Rumble Strip wobbled. Bumped into Ultimate Mickey. Rumble Strip hitting the front from Double Park. Ultimate Mickey the outside. Rumble Strip. Double Park. Ultimate Mickey. What a tremendous go. It's going to be a Hall Quinella, and it goes to Double Parked all the way. Has won it from Ultimate Mickey and Rumble Strip. It just wobbled up the straight a little bit. Certainly on the turn. And not sure about fourth. We've got Belly Up coming through late, Luca, and further back in the field, Last Hard Copy. He's lost his number from Charco Eagle, and Curious Boy and tailed off is Hot Footed. Double Park finds plenty here. Rumble Strip was trying hard, and then Ultimate Mickey lunging at the stablemate, but Double Park gets in for Gary Hall Jr. Well, he said it would be a different horse out in front.
2: Keep the Golds, still three. Here's Beauvoir. Beauvoir goes into five. Harry Mole, lightly raced, green colours with a red star. About to go in. In goes Harry Mole. Invincible Crown is in. Still seven. And they are loading. Next one going forward is Harry Mole. Zuffalo goes in. Not many more to go. Irish Dancer. Kyber Crystal goes in. Stall number four. Aurora's double six. Yet to taste a victory. She's a big price here. Stall 6 just going into the stalls and looks like we'll be ready. All in then for the Power Plastics Big Day Out Handicap. And they're off and racing. Invincible Crown just reared up on leaving the stalls over this 5 furlongs. Miss Rainbow, last year's winner, very keen to lead in the orange headgear and is doing just that. Although top time now, Standside comes to challenge in the orange cap. Irish Dancer is in between without Flora in the yellow and light blue is alongside Keep the Gold. The grey of Kyber Crystal alongside 99 and the light blue jacket. Birwa, the white cap towards the back. The green colours, Harry Mole near side with Zuffalo with the noseband yellow and blue far left. Alongside Aurora's Double Six, Invincible Crown switched towards the far side as they blaze down towards the final couple of furlongs. Miss Rainbow and Top Time still blaze the trail without Floor challenging with Keep the Gold, who's right there as well. Down the near side, Harry Mole tries to get involved. They're right across the track here, trying to dig out Miss Rainbow. Top Time, they're still there leading. Harry Mole is finishing down the stand side without Floor towards the far side. Miss Rainbow is very game. Harry Mole is finishing down the near side. Miss Rainbow wins at this race again. From Harry Mole in second place, Top Time in third, clear of without Floor, Keep the Gold and the rest.

0: 554 boxes, 1-7 Impress Seminyak was a winner, 2 back and 22.72 and 5-6 company. And Fletcher Keeping hasn't won for 9 starts, but he's been placed at 4 of his last 6, including a really nice third behind Gold Smirch and 22.57, and second in 22.72 behind Moni's Choice. As they arrive at the start, Sunset Vendetta, a winner in 22.53 in a 5-6 opposition at 6 back from box 6. From box 2's had 9 starts for a win and a minor placing. And Unjust is first up for new trainer Justin Wood, was fourth last week behind Common Chaos over the 300 metres, steps up to the 400 where he's had 9 starts for 3 wins. So they're at the start for the penultimate on the card. The West End with Tasmania, a 4.5 over the 400 metres. Last race is over the 4.08, a novice. And the first row is about to be instructed to move forward. Impress Seminyak, Unjust, Aussie Brook, Fletcher Keeping, Sunset Vendetta, Manx Magic, and Hong Kong Fui would join the line. Hong Kong Fui still $2.30, $5.50 Impress Seminyak, $6 Aussie Brook, and Fletcher Keeping. Last one's being placed. The field is 7 to go around as the red light goes to green. Lewis in motion. Race 11 from Mandra. Ready. Racing Hong Kong Fui left out well. Showing speed was Unjust. Fletcher Keeping, Impress Seminyak. Aussie Brook was carted off the track, then followed by Fletcher Keeping, Manx Magic, and Sunset Vendetta. Up in front, it's Hong Kong Fui leads by 3 on Unjust, then followed by Aussie Brook from Impress Seminyak, Manx Magic as they straighten though. Hong Kong Fui clear. Running on strongly was Aussie Brook. It's been beaten by 3/4 of a length though. Third was Unjust, then followed by Impress Seminyak, Sunset Vendetta, Fletcher Keeping, and Manx Magic. The time 22.56. Hong Kong Fui just holds off Aussie Brook. Hong Kong Fui is a blank pitch out of Kinloch Bray Rock in Georgia. Clayton Wilson, Glenn Curry, second number 5, Aussie Brook. White and Brindle Dog out of Aussie Infrared Our Seabrook for Luke Townsend, Chris Hulse. Third number 3, Unjust. A black dog out of Hooked on Scotch, Ethan.
1: Selections. You're breaking it down in the parade ring though, and there's plenty of room for improvement back in the Eastern Cape.
2: Yes, there is improvement. I see the light is flashing. There is improvement to go. We've given the numbers for the quartet. This quartet could pay.
1: It really could. Number 9, Nautical Landing. Carl Stratum aboard from a neat draw. Definite runner here as well. And I hope you got those quartets on.
3: Thank you very much, Neil and Aideen. Loading up Nautical Landing. Amazing colours endeared. Mediterranean Flame is gone. Sugar Baby Love coming forward. I'm the Buzz is in. Lay Delay about to come up and Kondani Kukanyemi. Lay Delay coming in. Kondani Kukanyemi. Kondani Kukanyemi comes in. Royal Mermaid. Golden Croc and Star of Elena. And then Blue Palace will be the last one. Star of Elena coming in. Ooh, Golden Croc is very restless. Gate 2. Ooh, again. Quite fractious in the stalls, Golden Croc. Number 8. May be examined. Confirm. The vet is going to have a look at number 8, Golden Croc.

Blue Palace standing out behind the line. The rest that are loaded seem to be standing quietly. Scratch number 8, Golden Croc, injured in stalls. Scratch number 8, Golden Croc, injured in stalls. Gonna have to get it off the course before they let them loose here.

0: Of course, Blue Palace coming in. 1600 meters to cover. Blue Palace is in. Ready, they're off. Towards the back end of the field in the early stages is Mediterranean Flame. Nautical Landing on the inside got out well. Lay Delay's racing in second, slightly tugging with its rider is Lay Delay. Then we break two lengths to Blue Palace on the inside. That jumped well today. In the middle is I'm the Buzz, and on the outside, Endeared Three Wide, the orange colours. Two lengths away on the inside is Mediterranean, further back in the field, Royal Mermaid, then Kankon and Ekukanyeni, races in the yellow colours. Two lengths to Star of Elena, amazing colours on the inside. Just being scrubbed along a little bit. Two lengths to Sugar Baby Love, and then came Mediterranean. Flame is at the back of the field in the race. They're about 8 or 9 lengths from first to last. Down the side of the track, 800 meters left to go. Nautical Landing leads the way, got it by a neck or so. In second is Lay Delay. Blue Palace is back in third, getting scrubbed along. Endeared is out three wide. I'm the Buzz also under a little bit of pressure back in behind them. Then Royal Mermaid, Klona Nekukanyeni. Amazing colors on the inside. Homeward Bound. 400 meters to go, Nautical Landing in the middle, quickly tackled by Lay Delay. Endeared, Extreme Outside has come through to hit the front. On the inside, Blue Palace, Nautical Landing in the middle, Blue Palace in front by two. On the outside, Endeared, then came I'm the Buzz further back in the field, Blue Palace and Endeared on the outside. They are stride for stride, Blue Palace, Endeared, here it comes, Endeared got there. Endeared beat on the inside, Blue Palace, then came I'm the Buzz and further back on Nekukanyeni. Blue Palace on the inside, Endeared the outside. I favor Endeared. I favor number 7 Endeared in the orange on the outside from my angle. We'll have a look at the slow-mo replay. Blue Palace on the inside. That jumped well today. Hit the front, Endeared and Blue Palace. They were stride for stride into the last 100 meters as they hit the line. Endeared, number 7 from in second, number 6 Blue Palace, then came behind that one I'm the Buzz, number 4, and further back in the field was Klona Nekukanyeni, number 2.
1: Last two head forward here in the blue and white colors, also out of line here, Wise Crack. Sandy Crack well backed here as Highland Shah heads forward now towards stall 2. Highland Shah and Wise Crack, the final couple here. In goes Highland Shah and Wise Crack will complete the lineup. Widest of all here in stall 10. We're just about ready and off, jumping away. And quite slow in getting going, the Anthony Gover in the orange colours is towards the back end of the field early. This is the construction and property recruitment handicap. And towards the outside, rushed forward here, home straight in the red cap from a wide draw, is still going to be obliged to race wide around the turn, is in company with Yorkshire Queen as they turn right-handed, and Born a Star, who's come through to take up the overall lead, with Highland Shah, who went keenly to post, that one now tucking in, racing in third, just in front of home straight, and the catching up, the Anthony Gover. They're followed around the home turn by Sandy Crack, the favourite in the green and white colours, racing just in front of Maximum Velocity as they're homeward bound. And then walk on, Stoic Poet and Wise Crack. 3 furlongs left to travel, and it is Born a Star under Kieran Fallon, who shows just in front here, the horse in the sheepskin noseband. Pressed on the outside by Yorkshire Queen, ridden along now home straight. Over towards the rails is the Anthony Gover, with Highland Shah following those. Sandy Crack is next, and then Stoic Poet as they're less than 2 furlongs from the winning line. And it is Yorkshire Queen who's now taken it up from the weakening Born a Star. Here down the outside is Highland Shah, and deeper still home straight, and then comes the Anthony Gover. Well inside the final furlong, Yorkshire Queen against the rails, pressed strongly by Highland Shah, and down the outside home straight, Highland Shah races on into the lead, home straight the final challenger, not enough, Highland Shah from home straight, and Yorkshire Queen, they were followed home in fourth by the Anthony Gover.

for Just the Duke, 421.50, 5 Shotgun Seat, 14, 7 Burning Kuna, 19, and number 8 Flame On is at $17 as these runners arrive behind the starting boxes. So West on Jade is the favourite, a 27.53 winner, 2 back of a maiden when defeating Titan Atlas, raced in the city last start, finished down the track, a 30.04 satisfactory trial winner in the past. I'm not sure what it got the satisfactory trial for, but it was it did pass in a field. Whether it had to complete a field trial is another question, though. Ran 30.01 at Cannington in a maiden final behind Stan Minnelli as well, West on Jade.

4.20 for Jester Duke, who was a 30.08 maiden winner. Six back, Cannington from an inside draw. It's had two starts here for one minor placing. Frothing at 9.50, has it won for 14 starts. Shotgun Seat, Burning Kerner and Flame On are all the outsiders of the field at double figure odds. First row's in. Second row is about to join the line. For the final time tonight, it's the Greyhounds as pets.com.au. Novice over the 4.88. Red to green, Lewis in motion. Set for a start, race 12. Ready. Racing, West on Jade left out well, showing speed was just a Duke to burn over early from West on Jade, Shotgun Seat, Flame On, then followed by Burning Kerner and Frothing. So up in front, just a Duke with 300 to run, leads by a length on West on Jade, therefore clear of Frothing, then followed by Burning Kerner, Shotgun Seat. Off the back stretch and around the home corner, West on Jade, route underneath the just a Duke, running on strongly was Frothing, looking for a run down the middle. West on Jade kicks, though, wins a length on Frothing. Third, just a Duke, fourth was Burning Kuna from Shotgun Seat, and last into the pen, Flame On, the time 27.78. Number one, West on Jade, a blank bitch out of Vanderwarp for Loot, for Gary and Craig West and Linda Britton, Chris Armstrong, but Chris, that's win two from start 14. Second, number two, Frothing, a blank bitch out of Tommy Shelby, you know, Carla, for Corey White, who owns and trains. Third, number four, Just a Duke, a red brindle dog out of Tommy Shelby, deluxe model for Justin Warwick and Chris Hulse. And fourth, number seven, Burning Kuna for Michael Johnston. 1, 2, 4, 7, 27, 80, 5, 77, 10, 87, 16, 38, with an 11, 42 run.

respond on the near side of the pictures in the light blue, darker blue armlets. Oshin Murphy, a smile on his face. Two winners already today.

First to go in is Bolster in that white cap, followed by Great David. Responder's got quite a wide draw here, 15. Old Toon Loon about to go in, Have Secret. Have Secret goes in the visor. Here's 11, Old Toon Loon. Amez, 16 Amez. Alpha Crucis goes in the green jacket. So still waiting for Tycoon and Let's Dream, these two heading for King's Code in the pink headgear. De Harvey is still out the back with Spoken Truth. Kader Betoon and Salau looks like going in just about last. Yeah, interesting. Salau taken down.

way ahead of the others and going to be the last in. He's got a lot of ability. They're in. And off for this, the Betfred Nifty 50 handicap. Salau breaking out well on the wide outside, and the yellow with the black epaulettes. Going forward, Half Secret, Kader Betoun in the red cap towards the running rail. Just behind those is Liberty Lane, slightly caught on heels. In the centre, Bolster in the white cap now goes forward and into the lead. Bolster from Half Secret. Now Respond going handy on the outside under Ashim Murphy in the light blue, high clear colours as they climb their way through the first quarter mile. And Bolster and Respond, followed by Half Secret and then Let's Dream. And they are tracked on the inside by Kader Betoun. And then Alpha Crucis Salau is back into about sixth place now, fifth or sixth on the outside as they begin to swing left-handed. Then in the midfield, Liberty Lane from Amers, and then King's Code. Great David is further back in the field, so too Tycoon. And then Spoken Truth and Dahabi, Old Toon Loon towards the back, and second last is Baylor Bay. It's bolstered by a neck to Respond. And then 2.5 lengths away to Let's Dream in third on the outside of Have Secret. Behind these is Salau in a decent enough position from Alpha Crucis. And then Kader Betoun on the inside. They swing now left-handed into Tattenham Corner. In the midfield, Liberty Lane from Amers and King's Code and Great David. And then Tycoon and Spoken Truth to Harvey, Baylor Bay and Old Toon Loon heading down the home straight. And Bolster is challenged by Respond here on the left. Look at Salau coming through. Could get tight on the rail. Respond, Ashim Murphy just looking to block out Salau there. Down the centre, Bolster. Also down the centre, Have Secret, Kader Betoun. On the right is Amers. But Salau has got through now on the rail. And Salau has kicked away. It's Salau that goes on from Respond, who can't respond. Then out in the centre, Amers, Alpha Crucis, Kader Betoun. But racing inside the closing stage. Salau has pulled five lengths clear, six lengths clear, the class horse in the race, and has demolished them. Salau from in second, Respond running on Spoken Truth into third, and Amers in fourth.

0: I did select Mystery Fred on top. He's $2.15. He has the handicap advantage over McGee, and I think preserving that advantage will be paramount. If he can do that, he becomes the one to beat. Also, McGee's shown a bit, but on Monday he did a fair bit of work, and it was a taxing run. Although it was impressive, he did a lot of work. So it becomes a case of whether he can reproduce that same kind of effort only 4 days later. So Mystery Fred on top ahead of McGee. Others, Aldebaran Boyd, respect him. Lots of change, certainly a top three player. Love of Flair, one to including a top four. BB Baroque, not that far behind them. And Dark Secret, well, he's frequently around the place lately, but finding it hard.
1: Rich. Set, racing. Away they go, and flashing out of the gates here is Lots of Change to lead, easily settling down. Love of Flair was just averagely away from its back mark, and the rest of them began safely enough as they leave the home straight. And Lots of Change is well out in front, leading by about 15 metres. Running to second is Mystery Fred, with a much more aggressive drive tonight, is going up on the ice on the outside. And Mystery Fred runs up, takes the lead, and draws on by and looks mighty hard to beat now. Dart Secret is next. And then about 5 metres away, BB Baroque. About 7 or 8 metres away next is McGee. And the favourite is back third from last at the moment. About 4 metres away on its back, Aldebaran Boyd, as they leave the back straight. And 7 or 8 metres away, catching up at the back, is Love of Flair. So they come around the home turn. And out in front, it is Mystery Fred. Mystery Fred and Nigel Johns. He's heated up tonight, Nigel. He's out in front with the black helmet and the red headgear of the horse. Runs down the straight, leading Lots of Change. Third is Dark Secret. Racing in fourth is BB Baroque. The job ahead for McGee now. It's 20 metres off Fred. Let's see how Mystery Fred goes out in the lead. About 5 metres away back, second last is Aldebaran Boyd. And 5 metres away last is Love of Flair. They go under the very strangely shaped moon tonight into the back straight, and Mystery Fred leads the way from

Lots of Change running second. Racing third is Dark Secret. Fourth at the moment is BB Baroque for Johnson. And then next of all is McGee. It's racing third from last. Second last, Aldebaran, Boyd and Voke. And 5 metres away last is Love Affair for Donald Harper. They've left the stadium. They come up towards the home turn, first quarter, in 31 seconds. Mystery Fred leading Lots of Change second. First move comes from McGee. It's moving up on the outside and edging closer now. On the inside is Dark Secret. Lewis is still about 15 metres away from Johns at the moment. Aldebaran Boyd. Vote will be happy with the cover on the back of McGee, and back on the inside, BB Baroque and Last Lover Flair off the inside. Out of the straight, 700 to go past the birdcage. Mystery Fred in front. Moving up on the outside, McGee's 4 metres away. Third on the inside, Lots of Change. Fourth is Aldebaran Boyd, still with a chance in the 1-1. Back on the inside, Old Dark Secret, and then Lover Flair. Down the back, so the big three guns, they're right up there at the moment. 4.50 to go past Tab Touch. The leader, Mystery Fred, leads by 2 metres to McGee. 6 metres, Aldebaran Boyd can't get to them. It looks a race in two at the moment. 29 seconds, the next quarter. In front, Mystery Fred. McGee's moving up strongly on the outside. It's only about a neck away. John's forced to go for Mystery Fred as they turn. And then Aldebaran Boyd 6 metres away. Fred's in front. Mystery Fred in front. McGee the outside. He's trying his heart out. Mystery Fred lugging out a bit. He's in front. McGee can't get there. Mystery Fred in front. And John's has done it tonight and he makes amends. Mystery Fred has won by 2 metres. Second McGee. 4 metres away. Third is Aldebaran Boyd. And they raced away about 8 metres to Lots of Change. Lover Flair, Dark Secret, BB Baroque. And the last quarter, 29.58 home. Mile rate 2.032 in the Greg O'Brien. Mystery Fred, Nigel Johns is the winner. At 2.20 and 1.40. McGee at 1.50. No third for Aldebaran Boyd. 2.03.2 is the mile rate. Gee, we're seeing some clashes tonight. Did veer out a little bit, but there's no problem there. Five, six, seven, and four. McGee was very honest in defeat. Had a big job to try and get Mystery Fred. And Aldebaran Boyd has battled away. Not quite up to the other two. And a fourth in. Lots of Change. Five, six, seven, and four. $1.90 Quinella, $4.80 exactly.

Taylor. Blue colours with those green diamonds. Red headgear of Imperial Guard. Got the visor on for the first time, giving weights all round, although this is a drop in grade for him.

So they're loading. In goes Tagar, drawn in one on the wing. Here's Teddy Shaw, stalled seven. James Sullivan riding, very much building his experience up. First time into a handicap for Teddy Shaw. There's Sherlock about to go in, looking for a second win. Yarding good Nick, Kevin Ryan, amongst the winners again yesterday. Sherlock's in eight. Woodhay Whisper drawn in 11's in. Here is Annie Edson Taylor. Here's Elvetham going in. They're nearly all in now. This for the Moody Construction Handicap. Often racing over the straight 6 furlongs. Elvetham was just a stride slow on leaving the stalls, but they have got away fairly quickly, or certainly Tagar has, and also getting away well is Imperial Guard and the Redhead gear. So Imperial Guard is blazing a trail from Tagar, who now gets a lead under Paul Mulrennan in second place. Fanmail is in third position, being followed by Kitab in the blue and red colours. They're fairly well spread out already. Annie Edson Taylor is in a share of fourth place, tracked through by Woodhay Whisper. Sherlock in the yellow and blue towards the far side is a good 8 lengths off the pace already. Elvetham in the yellow and green is some way back, as is East Tyrone and Teddy Shaw. So Imperial Guard being tackled now by Tagar for the lead. Fanmail is 3 lengths back in third position as they race now well inside the final couple of furlongs. Imperial Guard is digging deep. Tagar moving more towards the near side rail. Far side, Annie Edson Taylor tries to stay on with Sherlock as now Tagar hits the front. Annie Edson Taylor is trying to run on in second place. Fanmail's coming down the near side as well. Tagar from Annie Edson Taylor. Tagar trying to cling on here from Annie Edson Taylor. Annie Edson Taylor and Tagar with Elvetham blazing a trail for third. And then came Kitab and Fanmail.

0: losing Stoke, they're working currently with Cape Capri. All restless. Jet set run. Jet set run goes forward. Cape Capri. Gone in now. Took a while to get that one in. Opera verse. Winter on the green. Winter on the green is in Japanese Garden playing up as well. Ayui Yui. Japanese Garden coming in. Strange magic. Backed away. Ayui Yui. Goes in. Strange magic to complete the lineup. 1,000 meters for the last race today. Ready to go. And away they go. They've broken a good line towards the inside. Strange Magic is one of the leaders. Exceedingly Glam in the pink sleeves is right up there. Cape Capri is three wide in the stripes. Winter on the green, four wide. The black colors, then Jet Set Run further back in running. Opera versus four wide, and on the outside are Yui Yui six wide, and then came Icy Lancaster. Strange Magic on the rail, further back in the field. Basing Stoke near the back, got the fever, and Beneath the Moon on the inside. They're rounding the turn, 400 meters left to go, and in front is Cape Capri. From on the outside, Winter on the green. Japanese Gardens, the gray in the center. On the inside, Exceedingly Glam is running on. Then Icy Lancaster, Yui Yui on the outside is coming home powerfully too. Exceedingly Glam in front. Japanese Garden, Cape Capri, Yui Yui on the outside. But Exceedingly Glam has the advantage. Exceedingly Glam won it. Japanese Garden second, third is tight. Strange Magic and Winter on the green. Then came Cape Capri. Exceedingly Glam.
1: Ardeciel is on the outside, then the restrained Grandala now in

0: About fourth position ahead of Treat Me Nice in red and green. They are followed then by Walmoria on the wide outside Guada Concept in royal blue. That's being followed by Still Loving Dream. First Lady Star tracks that one. Victoria's Secret is quite handy in maroon and yellow checked sleeves. The winner of three of her last four races towards the rear division at the moment is Persian Diva. Out the back with First Lady Star Bromus. The back marker is Gala Queen. So at the front, Fraternite. On the outside is Pressure Test, and on the right on the inner is Golden Palm, followed by Grandala, Victoria's Secret, then on the inside, Wada CL is following with Treat Me Nice, and then Paul de Tarse in orange and pink ahead of Walmoria. Then around the inner, Ivra Chope, about to turn into the home straight here. Around about 700 metres still left to race. Gala Queen is still in rear with First Lady Star and Bromus, and Guada Concept with a little bit to do, chased along Still Loving Dream towards the back. Driven Golden Palm on the inner. Treat Me Nice is coming there, going strongly at this point. Fraternite towards the left is Pressure Test. Extreme left is Roar de Ciel. Trying to come through now is Grandala. Fraternite the grey, challenged still by Treat Me Nice. The extreme right Golden Palm coming through is Walmoria. Towards the left, trying to stay on, is Pressure Test in company with Grandala, as Walmoria comes through to just about lead to Treat Me Nice in second position. Down the wide outside is Guada Concept. It is Walmoria, Guada Concept coming down the stand side. Walmoria, Guada Concept. Oh, tight between them. Guada Concept and Walmoria ahead of Paul de Tarse. Real bunch finish there. And on that evidence, it's going to go to Guada Concept ahead of Walmoria, Paul de Tarse, and then probably Fraternite from Grandala. And it has been given to Guada Concept. Christian Demuro.
1: Two to go now. Poet's Dawn heading in. Last in here will be Mayor of Mahara. And we're ready. And they're off, jumping away. Dingwall was quite slowly into stride for this, the Keith Mitchell Law Accountants Handicap over 9 furlongs, beginning well. Poet's Dawn in the yellow sleeves, a little wider out of Mayor of Mahara. They are the leading pair, with the favourite amidst the chaos in the orange jacket up around the outside. And then a further 1.5 lengths back, Union Island sits in fourth. 3 lengths back off Union Island runs Starliner, who at this stage is racing in company with Detective, who's over towards the inside. Motta Waret is in second last, and Dingwall following that slow beginning brings up the tail. Heading on now towards the furthest point from us, and it is Poet's Dawn. The oldest in the race here at the age of 11, bringing them along with up to the outside amidst the chaos for company. They are the first two amidst the chaos now narrowly going on from Poet's Dawn. 3 lengths back in third, Union Island, a similar gap back to Mayor of Mahara. A neck away to Starliner, then comes Detective from Dingwall, who's managed to move on in front of Motta Waret. They're into the home straight and galloping on now for their final 3 furlongs, and it is amidst the chaos under Alex Jarry. From in second position, Poet's Dawn and Sean Kiran. They are still the leading pair. Back in third is Union Island, and they're being chased by Mayor of Mahara, who's now being driven along. Detective is looking to close in over towards the inside, but needs gaps to emerge as they race on down inside the final two. Poet's Dawn right back at amidst the chaos. They are the leading pair, and they are 2.5 lengths away from Union Island and Mayor of Mahara, and then Starliner down the outside of Dingwall. But what a good battle this is between Poet's Dawn, the yellow sleeves, and amidst the chaos, Poet's Dawn, who's 7 years older than his nearest challenger amidst the chaos, and he's holding him on the run to the line. The old boy Poet's Dawn, a game winner from amidst the chaos, and Mayor of Mahara picking up again down the outside. Those three were clear in a race where very few managed to get involved.

callback Gadge, so he's got a few places to make up, but can record a first top three effort now stepping up in Trip. Nissan might be a little more suited to this trip after finishing fourth on debut over 1,200 metres here on the turf track a couple of weeks ago. That was in an unraced maiden contest, so can go up into the placings for the first time, doesn't have to go up so far. Ergiden, though, probably my selection for this contest. Two placed efforts, two runner-up efforts, no less, in three starts. One on debut on dirt over 1,000 metres at Izmir, and then one on turf over 1,200 metres, also at Izmir, in mid-May. Splitting the two, there was a disappointing seventh in a conditions race. But could go on better, now suited on the turf and slightly up in Trip as well. And I wouldn't think that Istanbul would pose a problem. However, Istanbul is a right-handed track. Izmir, all three runs have gone left-handed. Beshtash comes here with a sixth-placed finish in her only start to date. Guru probably want to note as well, having recorded a runner-up effort two starts back as well. Also, Zaza Inez has disappointed in the last two starts, but on debut did finish fourth. Baltimore was fourth two starts back as well. So plenty to ponder over this maiden contest. Some decent chances in this one. It's going to be competitive for the first race of the evening here in Istanbul. Baltimore moving forward now, going to stall number nine, the green and yellow colours. And we'll complete this live for the first race at Istanbul. Looks like we're set. Flags are raised. Stala just holding them briefly. Baltimore possibly causing the issue. But that's it. Off and racing for the first of eight here at Istanbul. Ergiden got away decently in the yellow headgear to the inside. Zaza Inez is away, probably best of all here. He's going to be tracked into it by Özgünden in the blue and yellow colours towards the outside. Behind these is Nissan in the very pale blue colours, and then comes Guru around the outside in fifth position is Ergiden, and then a break of a couple of lengths back to find Beshtash with on the outside the green jacket of Atari, and then wider out is Baltimore, the bat marker in the check blue cap is Tashkin Kral, making their way around the far end of the track, and it is Zaza Inez who leads the way, leads by a length and three quarters from Özgünden in second round the outside, travelling well up the rail is Nissan. Back to Gure on the rail, finds a good gap down the centre of the course, comes Baltimore as orders begin to change up here, but still out in front is Zaza Inez, but now tackled by Nissan, who now takes over. Nissan from a weakening Zaza Inez down the centre of the course comes Ergiden, also Baltimore joining in on the far side is Tashkan Crawl to the far side. Guerrero also is not without a chance as Nissan now opens up by 2.5 lengths, but eroding the deficit is Tashkin Crawl. They make their way inside the final 100 metres. Nissan, Tashkin Crawl with a late charge. Tashkin Crawl over the top to win. Tashkin Crawl from Nissan in second, and Ergiden would have taken third. Dramatic start for our first race here at Istanbul. Tashkin Crawl going over the top, just about to win by about half a length, beating into second Nissan. Third, actually, was Zaza Inez. The longtime leader managed to hold over the places from Ergiden, who was in fourth. Guerrero was fifth, sixth Baltimore, seventh Beshtash. Then came Atari, and finally Özgünden was at the back of the field. 127.21 is what appeared...

outpost for this cross country event, the Prix de Piano de la Juiverie. Field of 10, all set to go here. Number 4, Sierra Dino, is at 2.4 at the moment. Sierra Dino has been running very well in cross country races. 3-time winner. Verdon second last twice. Victory at Saumur back in March, so regular, very successful in these races. Number 2, King Pedro, has won 4 times, and not to be discounted here. Most recently was 5th here at Le Lion d'Angers, but that was in a very, very competitive race. So that was not a shabby run at all. Pepe Blur didn't get round, and First Marvel was out the back, so that's pretty good form, King Pedro, from last time. Number 1, Catel de Blan, is leading them round at the moment. Catel de Blan, she knows how to win races. She's won 8 from 24, but hasn't managed to get her head in front the last 4 starts. Most recently won at Pau on the 11th of January. Pau's been a very, very good track for her. So it won't be long before they are coming out onto the course here.

about to come out. So here we go. They're off, off and away in this cross-country chase, the Prix du Piano de la Juiverie, over the 4,500 metres, quickly towards the first obstacle, which Sierra Dino took in front. Pepe Blur not far away. Saint-Henri d'Etayon away on the inside. The one that's waited with at the back of the field is Poplite in the early stages. Catel de Blan on the outside. Jumped a little bit quicker than Sierra.

0: A la Prochaine, the mount of James Doerr for Wathnam Racing, the blue jacket, gold sleeves, red cap. And she was third behind Amelia Earhart in the Cheshire Oaks. Number eight is Thundering On in the maroon jacket with yellow stars on the sleeves. Dylan Brown McMonagall for trainer Joseph O'Brien, winner of the Sousable Stakes at Navan. Now here comes Amelia Earhart.
1: Over the next, all pretty sure-footed at that, as Catel de Blan just ups the tempo here and has gone up by four lengths. Soars over that. All of them managing to clear. It'll be 20 lengths in front of the back marker Poplight now, who's detached from the main group. Catel de Blan with a seven-length lead over Sierra Dino and Saint-Henri d'Etayon. And they are being followed, getting over the next by Pepe Blur as they continue on their climb. And they'll make a very sharp descent soon as well as they turn right-handed around the tree. Catel de Blan's lead has been reduced somewhat. Catel de Blan still with the advantage to Pepe, or Saint-Henri d'Etayon and Sierra Dino. And then King de la Noverie from Pepe.

Rapid Blur next, and then Le Magnifico. Still the pair at the back as they take the sharp right-hander. First Marvel ahead of Pop Light. Catel de Blan coming over this double barrier over in front of, in second position, Saori Detayon. In third is Sierra Dino. In fourth is King de la Novarie. Leader was very good at that. King Pedro is next from Le Magnifico. Then Keep Your Head Up. First Marvel in the maroon and Pop Light in last position. Getting over there next. And it is still Catel de Blan that has the lead. Splashing through that. And, well, he didn't like it as much, Catel de Blan, as much as some of the others there. She surrendered the lead to King Pedro. King Pedro to Catel de Blan. And, oh, we've lost. Keep Your Head Up there. Keep Your Head Up slipped. Horse is up, and hopefully the rider will be there. And, an unseat from First Marvel at the back, coming up and down over that. So, field thinning out here. King Pedro ahead of Catel de Blan. Then Pepe Blur ahead of King de la Novarie in fourth. Saint Henri d'Etayon is in fifth place. Loose horse getting in trouble with some of the railings. Then Le Magnifico. And they're followed by Sierra Dino's lost a lot of ground. Pop Light is the back marker. King Pedro and Catel de Blan. King Pedro, Catel de Blan getting over that. In between them is King de la Novarie. And then Le Magnifico the outside, followed by Pepe Blur, Saint-Henri d'Etayon, Sierra Dino is next, and Pop Light hasn't got out of last position. So heading towards the next, the Bullfinch, getting over that, and Saint-Henri d'Etayon is on a fall, the lead's change. King Pedro jumped through there with Pepe Blur to head Catel de Blan. As they come up and down this, over this bank, and in the next position on the inner is King de la Novarie, then Le Magnifico. A break to Sierra Dino, and Pop Light is still in last position. So Pepe Blur with the lead here. Loose horse coming at them in the wrong direction. That's no good for anybody, but I think I managed to avoid causing any trouble. It's Pepe Blur ahead of King Pedro. Then King de la Novarie. Followed by Catel de Blan. Pepe Blur still the leader to King Pedro in second. King de la Novarie in third place. Over in fourth then is Catel de Blan. Followed by Sierra Dino. But it's Pepe Blur that has the advantage. King Pedro in pursuit. Two more obstacles to take here. On the run for the judge. It is Pepe Blur with the lead to King Pedro. It's about two lengths. King de la Novarie is in third. Pepe Blur with the advantage here coming down towards the last. Pepe Blur, she's over. She's in front by about four. On the run towards the line here. And it is Pepe Blur coming well clear of King de la Novarie. Pepe Blur is the winner. Second, King de la Novarie. Sierra Dino was through for third. Pepe Blur has won

to the start. They have to cover the full mile and a half. Amelia Earhart, 15-8 favourite. Legacy Link at 100-30. Thundering On at 4-1. Cameo at 8-1. Venetian Lace 12-1. A La Prochaine at 18s at 22-1 is K Sarah. And then On Message at 22-1 and Sugar Island also at 22-1. The first six furlongs of this race, steeply uphill, putting plenty of emphasis on stamina. Then the downhill run to Tattenham Corner.

around Tattenham corner, demanding good balance, as is the case up the home straight with the camber. And the fact that they're becoming stand side this afternoon does add an extra tactical dimension to the race this afternoon. The third classic of the British horse racing season, this Betfred Oaks. The fourth, of course, tomorrow, the Betfred Derby.

half lengths behind Amelia Earhart at Chester might be the one to be on if you were looking for one of those of the domestic runners. But really, I think the clash is between Amelia Earhart, Cameo and Legacy Link. Thundering On is another one, as I mentioned, who could get involved. But I think we've already seen today a lot of the class is coming to the fore here at Epsom so far at this meeting, and I think we'll do so again here. Amelia Earhart there on the left of your picture with the blinkers on. Hopefully that will just help her switch off. Obviously you've got the uphill climb to start, then coming downhill around Tatnam Corner, and then obviously managing the camber. But I think Amelia Earhart can hopefully come out on top. She's had that experience around Chester. That will have done her plenty of favours, and hopefully she can get the better of the horse next to her, Cameo, who I think is another who's open to more improvement on the back of what I thought was a very nice performance when scoring at Lingfield last time out. I love the way that she continued to quick and clear. The further they went, the better she went. So Amelia Earhart continues to be your solid favourite, really, at $2.40 on the tab. No real movement in her price and really any of her market rivals. Cameo's had a little bit of a nibble into $8.50 from $9, and Legacy Link and Thundering On both at that sort of $4.40, $5.50 chance. As I mentioned, if you are looking for one each way, I think Cameo's the one that makes appeal at that price. I think she'll be bang there. Wayne Lorden on board. He obviously won the Derby here last year. He was narrowly denied in the Oaks as well aboard Whirl. So that's not a concern having him in the plate whatsoever, particularly on the back of victories in the British and Irish 1,000 guineas aboard True Love and Precise, respectively. So hopefully they do go in shortly. You don't want me waffling on for too long, but that's a look at all nine. And it could be more Irish dominance upcoming in this contest. As I mentioned, Amelia Earhart, that beautiful pedigree. Obviously, she's bred by Coolmar herself, by Camelot and out of Venus de Milo, who herself was quite a smart performer. Cameo similar. She's a Bibleton Basset and out of Zagatova, who was a very, very good filly in her own right as well. A lot of these are very well bred. Thundering On being a daughter of Frankel and out of Thundering Knights. Right, looks like they are slowly going to make their way in here for the Oaks. All the runners now behind the stalls. There's Sugar Island number 7, who Ronan Whelan taking the ride on that horse, who's clearly in there as the pace angle. As I mentioned, was fourth behind Amelia Earhart last time out. And that's, again, you'd think, going to be the state of play in this contest. So, bursts are coming up on Sky 2. We're already a bit delayed here at Epsom, nearly 2 minutes past post time, and then Kingsley and Newcastle coming up. So, fingers crossed, we'll get in the stalls very, very shortly for our feature race on day one, which is, of course, the Oaks. Give you a couple of stats just in case. Interesting one here, you could argue. 8 out of 10 favourites for the Oaks have been beaten in the last 10 years. 11 out of 12 of the previous winners had at least one previous flat win. Ryan Moore, who of course is aboard Amelia Earhart, has won the Oaks 5 times. And as I mentioned, Aidan O'Brien has won this 11 times. Coolmore as well have won 6 of the last 10 runnings. Minnie Hawk, of course, getting the better of Whirl last time out in this race. So Legacy Link has gone in. Sugar Island is another who looks to have gone in. Cameo has made her way in. Thundering On looks like being one of the next ones to go in. There's your pace setter, Sugar Island, going in. Thundering On there, Dylan Brown.

0: Monagle rides that one for Joseph O'Brien. Can he upstage his father's three runners in this year's Oaks? Looks like On Message next in for Rafe Beckett and Hector Crouch. That horse is one of the roughies, $23. Ross Orion in he goes. Next up is number four, which is K-Sara. That horse is a $32 chance. That one's drifted. That's probably going to be the outsider of the lot by the start of proceedings, as Amelia Earhart continues to be solid at $2.50. Legacy Link at $4.20. Little bit of a drift on Thundering On at $6, and Cameo continues to attract a little bit of each way support at $8. There's Ala Prashane, who go next in. That's number one, $23. And Venetian Lace will complete the line. Big race time. It's the Betfred Oaks here.
1: Racing starting at the bottom of the hill in the back straight. Cameo is ridden forward out wide. Also going forward is Sugar Island, her stable companion, and Amelia Earhart not that far behind in the dark blue colours. Venetian Lace is racing between Sugar Island and Cameo as they round a little right-hander. Then On Message, Ala Prochaine in the red cap, Amelia Earhart, K-Sara in the pink cap, Legacy Link. They're tracking across now towards the inside rail, and the white Blaze Thundering On is the back marker. So Sugar Island making the running here, out in front from Cameo in second place as they continue to climb all the way up towards the 6 furlong marker. Amelia Earhart on the outside in the dark blue jacket. On the inside, just ahead of her, is Venetian Lace and William Buick in the silver silks. They're tracked by On Message, and then Ala Prochaine, Legacy Link, K-Sara, and two or three lengths back to Thundering On. Inside the final mile, swinging slightly left-handed, still a bit more climbing to do, and it's Sugar Island. Looks like she's making this a good test as they race up the hill. Leads by 2.5 lengths to stable companion Cameo and Wayne Lorden. Then on the inside, Venetian Lace, Ryan Moore in that dark blue jacket, on the hooded and blinkered Amelia Earhart, followed then by Ala Prochaine on the rail. On Message, Legacy Link is held up at the back of the field with K-Sara, and finally Thundering On. Beginning the descent now towards Tattenham Corner, and still it's Sugar Island, shadowed in second by Cameo. Will they come stand side in the home straight? On the inside is Venetian Lace, Amelia Earhart, Ryan Moore in a good position to tack across in fourth place there from Ala Prochaine on the inside of On Message, then Legacy Link. Behind those is K-Sara and Thundering On, and now they straighten up, and Sugar Island still trying to stretch them out in second. Cameo, Amelia Earhart making a beeline towards the outside in that dark blue jacket. Legacy Link coming through smoothly in the pink cap, goes past Cameo. It's Sugar Island from Legacy Link now in the slipstream. Thundering On from the back of the field comes there, cruising in the hands of Dylan Brown McMonagle. Then Amelia Earhart under pressure. Legacy Link, but look at Thundering On absolutely cantering in second.

Legacy Link in second and Pacemaker Sugar Island stayed on and you were waiting for Monogal to press the button. Would this filly find anything? She's found tons and stays on to score. Alaprashane has finished fourth, who ran pretty well. Amelia Earhart, bitterly disappointing, but thundering on, absolutely cruised into contention and has powered clear in no uncertain terms to readily land the Oaks. Classic glory for Joseph O'Brien and Dylan Brown at Monogal, and in some style too, as he gets a fist bump from Ronan Whelan. If you take it back from sort of from here, perfect from the producer as usual, they just sort of start to switch over at this stage, and Sugar Island booted for home early under Ronan Whelan. You knew the alarm bells were ringing for Amelia Earhart, a awful long way out. She just never looked comfortable, and more at this point you knew what was going to happen. Dylan Brown at Monogal, look at him by comparison, hasn't moved a muscle on thundering on. The daughter of Frankel, who's cruised into it. Legacy Link, Colin Keane going for everything. I thought he was going to maybe hold on, but you were just wondering now, when he pushed the button, did she have any petrol left in the tank? And well, the petrol gauge was full and is absolutely quick and clear in lovely style and stayed on strongly to deliver. Cameo, Amelia Earhart, both disappointing. Venetian Leif, never in it. K-Sara and On Message as well. But no doubt about the winner, just the eight runners. But you knew very early on that thundering on. You just were wondering, as I said before the race, obviously a good record in the South Seville over 2,000 metres. How would she get on over the final 400 in the Oaks? Well, she's relished it. And he just gave her a couple little slaps and away she went to win the Oaks in fine style. Good run from Legacy Link, held every chance. I thought Colin King got his tactics right. Swooped through on the inside to try and attack early in the home straight, but just has been outstayed and outgunned and outbattled by a fabulous performance from a very, very exciting filly, clearly. Thundering on your winner then, $5.80 of the Oaks. Legacy Link in second and Sugar Island takes third. Amelia Earhart, bitterly disappointing. I thought Ryan Moore had her in a lovely position in fourth. He thought when they turned in, he'd start to attack, but she's found very, very little under pressure, and you'd have to be pretty disappointed with that from the favourite. Whereas Thundering on, done it in good style. Very, very impressive winner of this year's 2026 Oaks. That's result then from Epsom. Over to Thirsk we go for a 2,400 metre contest where your favourite is at $1.45 on the tab. That's number one.

already in Myrrh and also Rumbustious. Farina is in. Four to have loaded, two to go. King of Berkshire and Wave Power, the last two. King of Berkshire got the blindfold on for Store's entry, is the benchmark in here, but has to give weight all round to the other five. He goes in. Last one in will be Wave Power. Mount of Barry McHugh looking for another winner here today. All in. Set to go. And they're off and racing over 1 mile and four furlongs. So the Ruby Lodge Care Home in Thirsk Handicap, just over a circuit in front of them. Rumbustious is up there early with King of Berkshire in the yellow with the white spots. These two are in front, or King of Berkshire just edging fractionally into the lead now. Then within third place is Myrrh in the red sleeves and cap, Asheen Orr. Out wider, taking a bit of a grip, is Wave Power. Held up is Farina, and in last place, Forever Perfect, but only about four lengths off the gallop as they swing around the turn and head towards the back straight. And leading is King of Berkshire for PJ McDonald. Leads up by a couple of lengths from in second place, Rumbustious and Connor Beasley. Within third position is Farina, who's up against the rail. Out wider is Wave Power for Barry McHugh, Forever Perfect, Kaya Fraser, and Myrrh, Asheen Orr, who's just moved back a place or two as they head down the far side. King of Berkshire looking for a second win, in front by a length to Rumbustious in second place for Connor Beasley in that light green jacket. Farina sticks by the rails, seeking a first success. Then in behind is Wave Power, sticking by

by the rail in the noseband, Forever Perfect, also bidding for a second victory. Her first win at Wolverhampton, and out wider is Mer, another one seeking a second success. He's moved up a place or two now down the far side in the red sleeves and cap is Asheen Orr. Back to swing out of the back straight, and King of Berkshire still leads from in second place, Rumbustious. Then comes Farina with out wider Mer. Then Forever Perfect, who's up against the rail. The back marker now is Wave Power as they swing around the bend. King of Berkshire still takes them along from Rumbustious in second place. Then Farina in third position, the grey colours with the pink cap. Mer just being nudged along, then in behind up by the rail, Forever Perfect. And Wave Power is at the back of the six runners. Turning inside the final half mile. King of Berkshire still leading from Rumbustious in second place. Farina under pressure. Mer being pushed along. Forever Perfect trying to get an out now with on the outside Wave Power. Up the straight 2.5 furlongs to go. King of Berkshire now being challenged by Rumbustious for the lead. They're 3-4 lengths clear from Forever Perfect and Mer, who are trying to give chase. Farina's up against the rail. Then comes Wave Power. King of Berkshire trying to see off Rumbustious is still in the lead here and begins to kick on again. From in third place, Forever Perfect, well inside the final furlong. King of Berkshire by 3 lengths from Rumbustious in second place. They're a long way clear of Forever Perfect and Farina heading up to the line. King of Berkshire for PJ McDonald and Andrew Boulding, a comfortable winner. Rumbustious in second, clear of Forever Perfect in third, then Farina.

forward. Tiva next in, and Miss Brazen. Just about there now. Set. And off. Miss Brazen and Wahoo both a little bit slow to get going for the Travis Perkins Edinburgh handicap. And I'm Next is away well. Leads through the opening furlong together with Curious Rover along the near side rails. And they're a length and a half in front of Right and Exact, who's positioned a little wider out of Tiva. Then Little Mimi, Wahoo, and finally Miss Brazen. As they move past the three marker, around the dogleg turn and back for home, the final quarter of a mile shortly upon them. Curious Rover down along the near side of I'm Next. They are the leading pair. Curious Rover now being shaken up, as is Right and Exact up in behind them. Across to the left-hand side is Little Mimi. Then Tiva, Wahoo, and Miss Brazen. A furlong left to travel. It is still I'm Next who holds sway. It is I'm Next from Tiva who's trying to come with an effort. Little Mimi over to the far side. Right and Exact joining in as well. Then Wahoo heading close home. Right and Exact, the red cap, picking up well here. Perhaps picking up best. Look at Wahoo fly. Right and Exact from Wahoo. I'm Next, and across to the far side, Little Mimi.

0: Likewise, Mont Blanc du Livet and 444 is at 4.1. And Mont Blanc du Livet is at 4.4. Number 4, Awar at 8.5. So not many more left to go. That's Bolkov going in. Lavis, 444, and Polo Baby. 444 and Polo Baby. Looking like being the final two. And they are all set to race. And they're off, racing over 1,400 metres for this Prix de l'Impératrice Marie-Louise. Awar started well towards the right. One of the greys, Chiocino, is right up there and on the outer Mont Blanc de Livet, and in the centre of the track, Air de Samba. Air de Samba, the chestnut with the white blaze, and Chiocino, the first two. Mont Blanc de Livet is in third position. Umami on the inside is in fourth. And then under some restraint, Nairobi Knights pulling hard as they head into the turn. Pergolore in purple and white on the outside of that one, followed by Polo Baby. Then Lavis back in the field, a little bit short of room going around that turn, 4-4-4, in company with Awar taken back. Then Bolkov, Pokrov is towards the rear of the field at this stage with Seven Timer, and Tigrador is last of all. Air de Samba leads into the home straight here, running towards the final five. Chiocino is in second, Umami is in third, Mont Blanc de Livet in black and yellow towards the left, now being asked for an effort. These are then being followed by Pergolore as they now run inside the last 300 here. Chiocino, Mont Blanc de Livet trying to get up the rail. Air de Samba is still sticking on well, running on quite nicely. And behind is Bolkov as they run for the judge here. Mont Blanc de Livet has got to the front from Chiocino. Mont Blanc de Livet not in any danger now. Mont Blanc de Livet the winner. Chiocino second, Bolkov third, Umami fourth. Not many got into that, did they? Mont Blanc de Livet from Chiocino second, third Bolkov, Umami in fourth, and Air de Samba in fifth.
1: White flag. There are the EBF race over 7 furlongs. It is My Antonio and Florida Bay. In between them, on settling down, is Dancing Destiny, followed by Mudrick and then Blito, Telegraph Road, Apollo's Comet next, and then Always Magic. Trailing the field is Tina Tedeschkova. In front was just over 5 furlongs to go. My Antonio on the outside of Florida Bay. They're tracked by Dancing Destiny, shedding third with Mudrick, and then Blitog and Telegraph Road, 2.5 lengths then to Apollo's Comet, who's followed by Always Magic. The back marker by less than 3 lengths is Tina Tedeschkova. Coming onto the halfway stage and edging ahead is Florida Bay and Jack Cleary. From My Antonio, then Mudrick, Dancing Destiny is disputing fourth with Blitog, being followed for home by Telegraph Road and then Apollo's Comet. And they're followed at the head of the home straight by Always Magic, and being left behind is Tina Tedeschkova. They're in the straight, 2.5 furlongs to go, and it is Florida Bay now being asked for more. Coming there, one from the rail is Mudrick, then Dancing Destiny on the outside, fading is My Antonio. They're followed by Apollo's Comet and Blitog. They race to the final furlong, not a whole lot between Florida Bay and Mudrick on the outside. They're in a battle, 200 yards to go. On the inside, Florida Bay from Mudrick trying to go by, just over 50 yards to go, and it's Florida Bay on the inside pulling out all the stops to see off Mudrick. Back in third place was Apollo's Comet.

coming up for you now is a conditions race for two-year-old thoroughbreds racing over 1,100 metres. Six are going to post. Three of them are, well, two of them are stable mates. Three of them very similar colours, so we'll keep an eye out for them. The odds look a little like this. 1.1 is number one, Bellezza. Fives for number three, Dum Spiro Spero. 10-12s even for number two, Batter Out Can. 16s for number six, My Black Boy. 40s for Veneno and Indiana Jones are the outsiders. So Bellezza, hard to beat. He's going for a hat-trick in as many career starts. Kicked off her career by winning over 900 metres at Ankara in mid-April. Was a 10-length winner that day. And then followed up here at Istanbul about 3 weeks ago now over 1,000 metres in a three-runner race, but equally won by 2.5 lengths, beating Apsaroki that day. So Bellezza, clearly a talented filly, remaining at the same level as well, only slightly up in trip. But Bellezza, she's got the world at her feet and looks to notch up another win today. She's against Dum Spiro Spero, who's won twice out of three starts. The only blip in her copybook was a third Ankara over 1,000 metres. However, got back to winning ways on the dirt track over 1,000 metres at Bursa a couple of weeks ago in a similar level conditions race. She won that, as my thing begins to load up. There we go. Is it there? Yes, no. Dum Spiro Spero. Yes, got it now. Won by length. So Dum Spiro Spero will be looking to follow up on that latest win as well. A couple more to note. Batur Alp Can won on debut, was placed twice subsequently. Veneno, a winner on debut, then third subsequently. My Black Boy is the debutant in this field by Copperfield out of Sea Sparkle. Indiana Jones, the only horse in this field not to have registered a place but finished fifth on sole career appearance. The one coming forward here is Bellezza. Now, the only difference between Bellezza, Dum Spiro Spero and Veneno, Dum Spiro Spero and Veneno both have blue armlets. Bellezza has a plain white sleeve and has gone forward. Also keep an eye out for the different caps between Dum Spiro Spero and Veneno. My Black Boy, the debutante, blue and red colours coming forward, is going into the middle stall number three. And Batur Alp Can in the yellow and red will be going into stall number six shortly. Plenty of blue in this race, so it'll be easy to spot Batur Alp Can coming from the wide gate. Also, can just briefly see in the stalls there, Dum Spiro Spiro will be wearing a check blue and white cap, then in a plain white cap, differentiating the two stable mates. Six are in, set for race two, and they're off and racing. Away to a pretty level beginning, but Batur Alp Can broke the best, is going to lead immediately into the turn. Will be followed there by Bellezza in the plain white sleeves. Behind this, taking a very keen hold, is Dum Spiro Spiro, and then Veneno. A racing three wide off the turn is Indiana Jones, the debutant black, My Black Boy. Currently detached at the rear of the field, out of picture, I'd say about four, maybe five lengths behind, as Batur Alp Can leads around the turn, leads by a length and a half. Wide outside, Indiana Jones is charting a path down the centre of the course. Next comes Bellezza. Widest on the track is Veneno. Dum Spiro Spiro is next, and then My Black Boy will have to pick off all rivals in order to win. But look to the far side. Bellezza's travelling very well. Batur Alp Can wandering around a little bit. Might have just wasted a bit of energy there, and now gives Bellezza the lead. Bellezza, the unbeaten filly, is now looking to extend away from Batur Alp Can. Back in third position is Dum Spiro Spiro. Bellezza now clear by about two, maybe three lengths. Batur Alp Can trying to bridge the gap, but to no avail. And it's Bellezza the winner. From Batur Alp Can in second, and then came

Spero. Well, it's another win. It's another notch up for number one Bellezza. She remains unbeaten, 3 from 3 in this two-year-old filly's career. A group company might be beckoning very soon. Certainly towards the end of the season, I won't be surprised if she ends up back here in one of the major two-year-old races of the season. She's won by about 2 lengths, beating Baturov Khan into second, who was valiant but still is yet to finish outside the top three, and another second in.

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1: We've got it all this Sunday, punters. 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

0: Welcome, you tuned to The Leg Up, your weekly thoroughbred preview show, best hour of trackside television, presented by the TAB, joined in studio as always by Paul Moate and Stephen Hunt. A bit wet in the capital overnight, Paulie.
1: Yeah, well, you know, back in the 80s, when you wanted rain, you'd organise a one-day international and the rain would come, you'd get no cricket. These days, you organise a meeting at Trentham and the rain will come, and it was hosing down last night. Did you say heavy night?
0: I think we're 10 already.
2: Heavy 10, yeah.
1: Wow, yeah. And it's not going to get better.
0: You would have been your heyday in the 80s, wouldn't you?
1: Oh, jeez. Just starting up.
2: Late 30s.
0: Wow. Morning, Steve. How are you? 30s. The rain was up your way last night near Trentham.
2: Yeah, it was. Went to bed, I think it was up at around about a soft 6 on Thursday evening, and you wake up, it's a heavy 10. So, yeah, it's going to be very testing conditions. Good to see the jumps racing return in the central districts. But like I say, you want to be gravitating to horses that have previous form at Trentham on a heavy 10, but also have one or two runs under their belt.
0: Yeah, okay. What about Whanganui last Saturday? You were there, AGC Training Stakes, among some good racing there.
2: Yeah, Electron. A deserving black type win for a potential broodmare down the track for Sam Minot and her team. But look, it was a horse that just wasn't sure where she was at in terms of preparation. Her form had been indifferent. But you go back 12 months ago, she was good enough to place an Easter handicap. A cuddle stake, so we knew the ability was there, but she was given a gun ride, and she got the job done at a nice starting price. I think she paid a north of $20, Electron. So, look, it was a nice card. Some up-and-comers performed well in the lower part, or the early part of the day. Michael McNabb, Maddie Cameron came from the north down to the CD, dominated the meeting as a whole, and just showed up a few of the CD riders who, at times, just showed a lack of intent, if not early in race, mid-race, when the pace slackened up front. But overall, a really good day at Whanganui.
0: Yeah, looked it. Let's head north. We're pretty lucky to have this man, Brendan Popwell, from our Hamilton studio, because he's made a trip to Profitland again last night. Fresh back, BP. Good morning.
3: Yeah, thank you. Yeah, and it was a lot longer trip in Profitland this time round due to the amount of money that was won last night. But nice to be back. Got the Toblerone and we're back here ready to go for another leg up show off the back of Four on the Bounce in Profitland. And it's just off what Stephen has mentioned there. I think Sam Minot, congratulations to her. What an effort to be able to buy this horse for $1,000 off Gavel House and be able to turn in black type performances like she has, and now a black type win. So important for that horse going forward, as Stephen's mentioned, as a broodmare. So well done to the team there. I thought the two Ralph Manning horses were real eye catchers. Kafa, who nearly got there on the line, and Nigella Lane. There's still something more to give with those horses. A little bit of racing action up this way for them, possibly over the next few weeks, and the rain won't be a problem as well. So keep an eye on both of those horses. They ran huge. As for the meeting up here, we saw a good day out of Te Rapa, and we haven't had the long weekend with a few races out of Te Araha. And I must say, it was a race meeting that was abandoned, but boy, you were fighting a losing battle there. It was the windiest day I've ever felt on track, and not surprised that the running rail was falling over. So nice to be able to get that race meeting finished yesterday. But yeah, there was some whistling winds coming off the Mountain of Love there out of Te Araha on Monday.
0: Yeah, that looked very feral, BP, really messing with your hairdo, if I may say so. Paulie, Kafra looked the winner halfway down. I thought you had it.
1: Yeah, so did I, Thad. It's the game we play, though. We jump back on again.
0: Find us another double-figure winner this weekend. BP, you're at Te Rapa. You got to see this horse in the flesh. It's your maiden of the week. Who is it?
3: Yes, Lumbridge Castle, back off the extra race again. So the extra race is providing the maiden of the week in the last few weeks. Gee, this is a win, though, in the fair dinkum department from Lumbridge Castle, because Massa is riding this very confidently. He just eased across heels like he just knew this horse was going to explode and win. It was a very confident ride. Gin and Barrett was in front, was able to provide the speed. And just look how he stretches out here in the concluding stages. He is a three-year-old Bayard Rossin. And look, quite soft, very soft on the line as well from Massa. He's done a few things wrong, but he's won with plenty up the sleeve. That's a good win, really good win. And hence why we probably want to follow those horses that have run in behind Lumbridge Castle. But we identified him off the back of his trials, and he's really delivered there in that maiden performance.
0: Yeah, the money was on as well, BP. Look, I think our Lee Coy was certainly beat myself, but no, I'm only joking. It's not bit of the week.
1: We'll hear more about that later.
0: We'll get to see another replay of it in a minute.
1: Any numbers on?
0: Impressive.
2: It was above standard, as you saw there graphically. The beauty about Lumbridge Castle was he's by Adrossan, and that progeny, I did some stats over the week around wet track sires, and the progeny of Adrossan significantly improve on wet track. So if the camp, which is not their mojo, is to, it's to progress or let horses go through the winter. They might just put them in cotton wool and leave them to the spring. But on pedigree, he might get away one or two runs over the winter if they want to go, you know, one or two runs on the back of that victory.
0: I enjoyed that article, trackside.co.nz. You can find it.
2: Yeah, thank you.
0: Yeah, who was the leading wet track sire, the one that improved the most from memory? Can you remember?
2: Adrossan was one of them. Yeah. Eminent was one.
0: Eminent was one.
2: Eminent was one. You had the Ballados of the world and whatnot. Toomey Loose was up there as well. And also a couple others. Just trying to remember. Tarzino wasn't there. But yeah, the list is there's the top 10 or 12 there. But Eminent and Adrossan were two of the top three that had showed significant improvement when their progeny had got on wet tracks, so their overall strike rate. So.
0: Timing couldn't have been better, Steve, to be fair, with that article, because we're going to get a wet track at Trentham this weekend. Let's talk about track conditions and what we're going to see in terms of weather tomorrow.
2: Well, the last meeting, you've got to go back to Group 1 Day, Manawatu Sires, in the early part of March. It was a soft five that day. It played very much on speed when the rail was in a true position. You fast forward 8 weeks, totally different setup here. Rail out 6 metres, heavy 10 graphically you see there. That won't change. Probably if you had the old school way, it would get to a heavy 11. But you go back to this meeting last year, wide draws definitely advantageous, and jockeys early on got to the crown to the wider part of the home straight.
0: Okay, looks like a heavy track, it's fair to say. And as you say, wide draws are going to be advantageous. You would think the first race we're going to have a look at is race number 7 on the card, the happy 70th birthday, Pat Baker. Handicap, shout out to Pat, big fan of the show, I know. Run us through this market, the open sprint over the 12, Steve.
2: You've had the one scratching, Magawa came out yesterday, so I'm a Brazen 1, a lot of these prices just gone in one turn because of that scratching, but I'm a Brazen 1 heads the market at 280, in front of Simbin at $4, Tolstoy resumes here at 460, turn the ace, has to carry the big weight, also first up at 850, and shares that quote with three other runners. So if there was a slight lead, it sits with Simbin, but to be honest, just lack of turnover thus far, and two or three, they're backing it a nice each way quote.
0: Yeah, going to be one of those days, I think, BP, but let's start with the favourite, and I'm a Brazen One, who built to this win at Otaki last time out. We see Sinbin there also, the resumption into fourth.
3: One thing I can guarantee, Thad, as well, is that Pat Baker will have a multi finishing on his race. Loves a multi. Happy birthday, Pat the Rat. Hope you have a great day there tomorrow. Yes, I'm a Brazen One, a well-ridden horse. I guess the key for Sinbin here is that swing in the weights, and a horse who was really rattling home on a race that was dominated up on speed by I'm a Brazen One. So 3.5 kilo swing is a big assistance to her and Sinbin. Also, the other piece of assistance is that track condition moving to a spot where she's won and performed. Not to say that I'm a Brazen One's not going to like it as well, but almost happy to go with the horse that was the closer and improve a second up with what Simbin's done there. But I'm a Brazen One, just in a nice piece of form heading into this also, with the way that Tony was able to steer that one home amongst too many winners that we've seen from her over the last couple of weeks.
0: Isn't she flying? What about this replay, Paulie? Caught them off guard to a degree last start, did prior rest, but got the job done well on rating 75 grade.
1: Yeah, that's right, Thad. Before we get to that, I'd also like to wish Pat Baker a happy birthday. Happy 70th. Well, we don't look a day over 67. But if we look at the run here of prior rest, I was very impressed. Tucked in behind, got the gap, out she comes. Look, it was a rating 75. She's stepping up in class here. Drops down to 54 kilos. She's certainly a chance here. I've got her in the numbers. And as you know, with the place extra that we have now on the TAB app, you can certainly slot a few in further down a wee bit more than you might. So prioress, certainly. If she runs to that, she might have to improve slightly, but if she runs to that sort of tempo, I think she'll be right here in the finish.
0: Okay. What about this horse? It's at slightly longer odds, Stephen. Soterio resuming for Matthew Eales. It's the sort of horse that could bob up in a race like this very easily.
2: Yeah, and I wanted to go back roughly around about 12 months ago when it won first up under very similar conditions, winning on a heavy track, 1,200 metres down the TAB chute. Albeit this was 75 grade and he had to carry the 54 kilograms, the Sunner wrote, but

0: steps up to open class for the very first time. But as I say, you go back to last campaign, he did also win second up when beating home the likes of Tease. So he does bring good enough form on what he did at 75 grade and the horses he bet to say or suggest he can step up to open class first up. I really do think it's a set plan for this horse to have him ready to go first up at Trentham like he did 12 months ago, which we've just seen. He's at the two trials leading in. Yeah, I reckon the stable identified this horse operates best fresh and second up, so let's try and get some of the coin early into his preparation. And with the conditions that have unfolded, they're there to suit him. So Barrier 1, Lair Hemi, it might be a little bit sticky from that draw, but I think he's there to play on the weekend.
1: Another first up runner I do want you to have a quick chat about is Tolstoy, because I know you've been a fan of the horse at times throughout its preparation. Where do you place Tolstoy in a race like this? It's in the market there at around $465.
0: I think the key is the betting in the last 5 to 10 minutes, and you'll be able to alert us on this individual. At the moment, it's a little bit lukewarm around his chances in terms of looking or assessing the money that's gone elsewhere in the marketplace. But look, he's definitely got the ability, Tolstoy. The fact that he hasn't had a trial leading in, I'm sure he's probably had exhibition gallops or jump outs, however you want to word it. But he hasn't had trials, so we haven't been able to gauge our eye on him as yet. So again, that shows the importance around the marketplace in the last 5 to 10 minutes. Like I said at the top of the show, it's going to be very hard for these first up horses to perform. If they're going to do it, it will be over a shorter course down the TAB chute, but money will be your best guide in that last 5 minutes of trading.
1: We'll keep a close eye on the money around, or more lack thereof, around Tolstoy BP. Anything else we need to mention here? We need a betting strategy. Not too many in it. Might be a nice little same race, multi-race. What are we thinking here?
2: Yeah, I think it's a key race meeting to just remember that even though horses are looking for wet tracks, that this is the first genuine wet track we've seen in the Central Districts, and we've just worked our way into the early part of winter. And normally, the month of May would be able to give that grounding for these horses to be ready to be winning, say, second up, third up, and hitting these type of track conditions. So a lot of these horses have got runs under the belt, but they're coming off a soft five performance, for instance, out of Aotaki, that reference we made there around I'm a Brazen One in Sinbin, and some horses are coming in first up straight into a heavy 10. So this will be a test, and it will be a punting test as well. As much as we've been waiting for this rain, just where do some of these runners sit with the miles on the clock on a very testing track. I like Sinbin. I just thought the setup looks good for this runner off the back of a good run last start, hitting the line, getting with the wet track. So we'll run with Sinbin as a win bet, and a little saver bet might be top two Sinbin, and I'm a Brazen One top three if we're looking for another bet.
1: Yeah, Sinbin would be appreciating those track conditions. Steve, you got Sinbin around the mark here?
0: Yeah, I do. Yeah, I like Sinbin a lot. I thought he was one of the better plays on the card, in particular the flat races. Just the setup, BP alluded, she's had that one run under her belt and under conditions that probably didn't suit her, one being the race shape, but also the better footing. She strikes Trentham, which she has a fantastic record at, on wet conditions. So it's just about Jim Chung just getting the horse to the right part of the track, and that shouldn't be too hard being a smallish field. But yeah, I really liked Sinbin. I thought he was a ripping play for the day.
1: Give us something else, Paul. Come on.
3: Yeah, I'll go with the favourite. I'll be boring to start the day off with. Yes. I'm a Brazen One for mine. I think the track won't be too much of a hassle. That win last time out was very, very good. We get a similar run, we're right in the money, I think. So I'm a Brazen One.
1: Okay, so it's I'm a Brazen One, Sinbin, I'm a Brazen One. In the Open 1200, the happy birthday, Pat Baker, 70th. good luck, Pat.
4: Hey, I got a lot of faith in you. I'll stick with you, kid, that's the bottom line.
1: Lance O'Sullivan Award time for another week, BP. Plenty of racing for you to pick from, and we got through that Te Araha meeting. Who's got the Lance O'Sullivan Award this week?
2: Yeah, we've gone for the maiden steeplechase out of Te Araha because there was so much going on in this race. We had a riderless horse under the palms, a runner getting run off by that horse, and then the riderless horse just playing a pretty key part to this race as well. And Billy Marshall was able to find the right path and win with the Noel Quinn runner in Nightfall in race number three. So it was a busy old race, and it was a strange old day as well for Billy Marshall because he actually had a fall on the flat in the very first race and went out the side just as they sort of landed with John Wheeler's Red Ned in the first. So he was able to dust himself off and get that winning performance there in the third race on Monday, on King's Birthday, out of Te Araha. And yeah, no doubt probably a jumps jockey we want to be following.
1: Yeah, absolutely. Is that the first jumps jockey to win the Lance O'Sullivan Award? Brendan Popper, well, we'll come to you.
2: I'm going to say no. Okay, I'm going to say no.
1: Yep. Yeah. No, that'd be right.
2: Yeah, I have a feeling.
1: Yeah, Portia Matthews maybe.
2: I'm pretty sure Hamish McNeil's probably picked one up. Yeah. Portia Matthews maybe. Yeah.
1: Okay. Well, congratulations to Billy Marshall. That is one heck of an effort, particularly after coming off a horse earlier in the card. So congratulations to him. He will be over the moon, I have no doubt.
0: Okay.
1: Very good. Oh. Race number 9, the next race we want to have a look at. It's the Grant Plumbing 30th anniversary handicap, 1,500 metres here, Steve, for the open handicap.
0: Yeah, again, no surprise, punters. A little bit of trepidation punting into these markets early, but with the rain that's fallen the last 24 hours, we know what we're going to get. It's going to be very deep. And Bell Tribute heads the market at $3.30, in front of Enrico at $5, Benefactor at $6.50, 7A's at $9.50. Rounds off the single figures. Then you've got Kapoor at 10s with Tobias, Chase at 12, Bradman, who loves the joint, at $12. Identikit first up for Lisa Ladder at 15, best of the rest is What a Charmer. Definitely not friendless out there at 21s.
1: Okay, let's have a look at Bell Tribute, because they got the job done very well last time. BP did Bell Tribute for Alan Sharrock. What a Charmer in the... Oh, my old mate Tobias. He's going to get a tractor suit there in fifth, but it was Bell Tribute who got the chocolates.
2: Yeah, I think Tobias would be loving that pitter-patter of rain that is falling in the region, because this was actually quite a decent run from Tobias on a better track condition, a soft five, and was working home through the line. Bell Tribute found a way to win this race, and there's no reason why she can't do it again. She's fought off Al Jumala. She does have a wet track record. There's a couple of things in her favour. And now that we look at this, she's drawn 12 of 12. That may not be a bad thing now either, drawing an outside barrier as if they are looking to all parts of the racetrack. So there's a couple of things there that I do like about her. And it just, she's had some miles on the clock heading into this race compared to maybe some others that are hitting the ground looking for these tracks. But does this change with the last couple of days with this rain? Because Enrico's got some weight, but really good heavy track stats. And as I said, I thought Tobias was one runner there we needed to identify. And even Benefactor's got some very good wet track performances. 2-3 runs under the belt for her now. She might be ready to strike in these conditions.
1: There's been a bit of money for Benefactor. And we can have a look at the last run of the Anzac Mile. Didn't feature that day, Paul. But Enrico, who's got a tremendous form line, finishes third. You've got Kapua can bob up. We know how good Chase is. And the great old winter galloper Bradman on this one as well.
3: Yeah, there's a few to check out here, to be fair, Thad. Let's start with Enrico. I thought this was a fair enough run too, in behind Atmospheric. Look, did seem to lay in slightly over the concluding stages, but stuck on very, very nicely. Bradman was wide pretty much throughout as they came down that straight. Outside of that, look, I do like the chances of Bradman. I think he'll take a whole heap of improvement out of that run there. Enrico was very, very good. Kopua was just in front, I think, of Bradman.
1: It's quite competitive, isn't it?
3: It is, and the heavy conditions will suit a number of those runners that we just saw there. So certainly Enrico, even with, what, this? Is it 60 and a half, 60? I still think he's a chance.
1: Yeah, he's definitely a chance, no doubt about that. Speaking of heavy track conditions, will it suit this horse, Steve? 7A's down on the weights here. We're going to have a look at the last start, fourth here, in rating 75 grade.
0: Yeah, this was at New Plymouth a couple of weeks back. Metaverse-Bruno Queiroz was able to control this race and really did unfold as a sprint home. You can see there graphically 35 and change. Class rating, no knock. 7A's just found that trailing spot. Was able to hold its position throughout the home straight into the top four finish. Look, he ran 92.3 this day, Thaddeus, and that's round about his peak, 92 and change. The knock is all his best ratings, 90 and above, sit on a soft five or better. His best heavy track rating is 88. So off that score, he probably needs to improve one or two lengths on heavy, on what he's produced in the past on heavy track. So, look, I thought it was a slight regression knock, being a heavy 10 for this horse. So I think in an ideal world, they would have wanted the rain to stay away.
1: have a word on from you on Bell Tribute, because you were keen on it last time and you tipped it against the stable mate and you were right. Now look, don't give away what your selection is in the race just yet, but does this race set up similarly well for Bell Tribute here in your eye?
0: No, I'm not with

0: and we did last season, it can be a real leveler, and I think that's the case with her chances on the weekend.
1: Okay, interesting. BP, final thoughts here. Is there anything we haven't missed? I know Chase is more than competitive in a race like this, and you still give Bell Tribute a good chance on the heavy track conditions.
2: Yeah, I do. Look, horses like Water Charmer, even just have a little sneaky watch of what he can do. We know he'll be better once he gets over further. He's been screaming out for these conditions. He's second up heading into the race. Look, Enrico's weight is problematic because he's never really carried such big weights, and when he does, he's been able to claim. So it's a red flag, but he gets the conditions that he'll like, and I'm keen to keep him in my numbers. I'm just hoping Bell Tribute can just find that right path, and there's a great chance here for Kelly to find that. So I'm happy to stick with her with what she's done so far, and run with her as the bet in the race. There is a nice little same race multi, and I've put one together that's going to come out at 6.25. Top two, Bell Tribute, Enrico top four, Benefactor top six. So that comes out at 6.25. But with this rain, I might just tack on Tobias top seven at $10.50. Just tack it on for $10.50.
1: That's the beauty of Place Extra, Paul. You can just tack it on.
3: Well, if there's anyone who knows about tacking it on, it's our good friend BP. Tack it on.
1: Tack it on. Yeah. I like it. He's added Tobias, Steve, and you know I'm a fan.
0: Well, I don't like the race in terms of betting concept. I know we're here at times to generate turnover, but I'll be leaving the race alone. But if I had to have a selection, it would be Tobias. He may be one or half a run short, but... yeah, he will appreciate the conditions more than most.
1: More than most. Okay, beautifully said. That sounds like a whole fire to me, Paul.
3: He didn't say it, but no, what he wanted to say was no bet. Yeah. Yeah. So someone's had a word in his ear and said, no such thing as a no bet. Give us your best bet.
1: Love Tobias. I love Tobias. What are you going with there in the race?
3: Yeah, well, seeing as Steve was against the likes of Bell Tribute, I've got Bell Tribute on top. I think, as he did say, she's probably the class runner in the field. And although the heavy track may be against her, I think that Kelly Myers should be able to get her into a nice little posse. I'm sure they'll be running down the outside of the track by the time we get to race 9 at Trentham on Saturday. And I give her a big, big chance.
1: Okay. Bell Tribute for BP and Paulie. Steve with Tobias. Just in that open 1,500 metres. I love the old boy. Go Tobias. Okay, it's half time in the show, and I've added a race this week to the show. I hope you've been able to crunch the numbers around it. It happened at Wingatui last Sunday. You might see some footage here. In the outside gate, we've got pink undies, blue and yellow undies, spirited effort in second. If we can roll this footage, you can see Wingatui. This is the undie run. And you'll see the numbers down there. Well, thanks, Steve. You haven't managed it. They went out hard early here. But look at Pink Undies extend. He really left it a no doubt, Paul.
3: Just colts and geldings in.
1: You're hoping to see some fillies and mares.
3: Well, just so.
1: Carnage.
3: Gee, I tell you what, why don't I need to go back to the old paddock?
1: Oh, yeah. See, the heavy nine didn't deter Pink Undies, Steve. Just bolted away.
0: It did, yeah.
1: Is that a chili on there, I can see?
0: No comment, but...
3: We had one
0: at New Plymouth a couple of weeks ago, and Emily was very keen on looking and digesting the form.
1: BP, you ever been
3: under the bus?
1: Ever been involved in ever been involved in an undie run in your time?
2: No. What I will say is Pink Undies has just about run a better rating than Undisputed, who won on the same day, because that horse was impressive, and so was Pink Undies. So watch and follow where Pink Undies is going for the next undie run. Maybe a little let up and getting ready for the spring period. I know they love to let rip one around the Palmy region, so maybe a move to the Central Districts could be the next move for Pink Undies.
1: Yeah, freshen up on a trip up north might be the making of Pink Undies. You're right. You ever done an undie run, Paul?
3: And I never will.
1: Many people will be thanking their lucky stars, I'm sure. Righto, that was the action out of Wingatui there last Saturday. Pink Undies defeating blue and yellow undies by half the length of the straight in that undie run. Right, let's head north to Ellerslie, and we'll have a look at the meeting up there. But before we touch on a couple of races, are we seeing those blue skies I can see in the background there tomorrow, Steve?
0: Nah, possibly not. There's the odd shower lurking. Nowhere near the amount or the volume that we're heading at Trentham. But currently a soft six. Rails out 12 metres. That's significant because the...

0: you go back to the last meeting, it was only out 3 metres. So again, you just naturally want to be within that three length margin of the leader at the 600 metre mark, and I reckon lanes between 2 and 6 will be the sweet spot.
1: Yeah, okay, let's talk about race number 6 on the card, the Your Ride Handicap over the 2100 metres. It's the open affair here.
0: Yeah, and a key talking point, Superfly, who opened that second fave, as you can see graphically, 450, has been backed into 310. So there's the early lead when it comes to the open 2-1. And intercepts that position that was opened or originally sat with Pacifico, mm-hmm. who 330 is now out to 370. Something had to give. War of Succession, that third line, rock solid at 550. Can't Hunter at $12. So you got the second wave of horses. Pacheco, similar quote. Fly My Way at 13s. He's a shocker. Notable Drift, 11 out to 15. And best of the rest is Boxmoss, who was scratched yesterday with the conditions at Tiataha, but needs a scratching or two to make the field.
1: I'm sure BP can take us through this next video around Boxmoss. Almost meter by meter, but there's this, obviously a mare in form here, BP and Superfly, who takes it out, trying to make it three in a row tomorrow, and Boxmoss loomed.
2: Yeah, look, this was a race that was guided by a brilliant ride by Michael McNair, because you're right, Boxmoss took off around about the 800 metre mark to get into the race, and they still sat back and were able to let all that happen and then finish strongly over the top of them. She's a mare in form. She's gone PB on top of PB in her last two performances, and that through the 65 and then that win there in rating 75. She is, as I spoke to Connor post-race, just feels like she's a runner that, you know, could be a cups horse come the new season with how she's been able to perform on both occasions. So just a mare that's getting better with age, and the five-year-old mare has shown that in her last two starts. So hence why we probably have seen that flip in the market against a horse like Pacifico, who does come in with a great piece of form line and is a runner that is looking to maybe go to the Ipswich Cup. If he performs well tomorrow, that is the likely path of Pacifico and heading that way and joining of course Single Red, who's already over there in Australia and competes in the Queensland Oaks. So really good run from Superfly. War of Succession has had a couple of good runs this campaign with that third in the same race, and yeah, Boxmoss just needs a scratching to get into the field. Would actually make it quite interesting if he does make this race and looking for those slightly better track conditions. So yeah, I think Superfly has to be a huge contender.
1: Yeah, decent market move, but Pacifico's been in red hot form, Paulie, and this is the last start win. 60.5 this day, goes up in weight, and we'll meet a number of these contenders again tomorrow.
3: Yeah, and perfect ride here by Opie Boston as well. Just sat outside the leader, Khan Hunter, and then just had a wee bit too much for Khan Hunter in the straight. This was off the back of the Rotorua Cup win as well, so certainly in a wonderful vein of form. I did like the runs of, I think it was Rosetown Princess down the outside, who really did finish off nicely. Look, she's a nice mare. She doesn't win them out of turn, but off the back of that, I've got to say, she's got to be in the numbers. She really did look good through the line as well. But in terms of Pacifico, although Pacifico does have to carry, 61.5 on Saturday, he has to be in the numbers, although I do see he's on the drift.
1: Yeah, we sort of got to be. He was a bit easy that day at Ellerslie, wasn't he? When, you know, he was $1.60 odd that day, and he got out there, but he did it anyway, Steve Pacifico.
0: He's a winner. Normally I gravitate away from, in particular, these staying open class races with the horses with the big weights, but he was able to knock that trend last start, albeit it was a smallish field. He was in the right spot in a race that didn't change a great order up the straight, but look, he's winning, and arguably that's he's got as good a form as any leading into the race.
1: Okay, let's have a look at the JRA Trophy next, because we see Fly My Way finishing 6th. Diamond Jack got the big weight, but is claiming 7th, and Doddle 9th on this one.
0: So firstly, on Fly My Way, he was on speed here. I reckon at a fraction, he hits the lead here halfway down the straight, but just in the last 100, he knocked up, and what we didn't see in the early footage is that he was caught wide for the majority, three wide facing the breeze. So no knock on Fly My Way, just to feel the stitch. But just keep an eye on the first, or a couple horses coming down the outer part of the track here, Doddle and also Diamond Jack, both making solid ground late and through the line. If we just keep the footage rolling, you'll see Diamond Jack in particular. There he is in picture shot. Now, I know a lot of jockeys are sitting up on their horses, but just even there, 150, 200 past the winning post, he actually hits the front. of the winner and the place getters. So, look, naturally, 1,600 metres is a lot shorter than what we've seen him at his best, Diamond Jack, but he did miss the start by 3 lengths that day at Ellerslie. He was able to tack on because of the slow tempo, but again, that race shape played against him in the business end of the race because it was a sprint home, so those back markers never really got into the fight. But like I say, I like what he showed late and through the line, and you only got to go back to last prep. Because on paper it shows heavy track form.
1: Yeah, that's what I was going to say, but he's ticked that Ellerslie box.
0: But just in the last 12 months, as an older horse, look, he's won a Conway Stakes a couple of starts ago, albeit last prep. He finished second to El Vencedor at Weight for Age in the Group 3 Balmerino, over 2,000 metres. And that was on a better footing, obviously, being at Ellerslie. So, he's got the claim down to 59 kilograms. 7 out of his 8 wins have been at 2,000 and beyond. So he gets to a distance which happens to be right at his peak. And I don't mind him. I don't mind him. I thought he was right in this race.
1: Don't say. Building a fairly strong case, BP. And I know you're a Diamond Jack man.
2: I think he's a massive chance. And he is a runner that just needs to get the start right. It's been a bugbear for him in all of his career, has been able to get clear of the barriers. A couple of times we've been able to find him at some really juicy odds. He was able to jump the barriers cleanly at Matamata one day, and Rory got him straight to the front and got him to a beautiful rhythm, and he smashed them on a heavy track. So he is a horse that will, I think, even appreciate the six at Ellerslie on Saturday too. They've had a lot of rain. There's been a lot of rain around, and there's just a little bit of juice in the track for him. If he can jump away, he is a massive chance. Jonah Suzuka's riding well. I think that's a good video to look at because Doddle has run the second fastest, 8.64.2 in that race behind Has to Be a Winner. She's run ninth. She's only beaten a couple of horses home, but she's finished into ninth position. And Fly My Way was actually quite unlucky. Look, there was a bit of Lupo coming down. There was some Lockie coming out on the horse, and he was three wide the trip for that race. He's drawn in Barry number one. On Saturday, so I thought there was a great chance of maybe playing both of those on the each way line. You could have something on Diamond Jacket even at the $19 if you wanted to as well. So I feel as though there's a chance to maybe play some of these roughies at the big prices.
1: You didn't mind, you thought he was a little bit unlucky as well, Fly My Way last time, did you?
3: Yeah, I certainly did, and I agree. The number one draw is a major factor here. I think Jasmine can get him positioned perfectly. He'll get a nice economical run. I don't mind if he takes the lead, that's fine. And I'm really, really, BP said go each way. I'm on the nose here. I really, really do like the chances of Fly My Way.
1: I like that. And I like when Stephen Hunt tips me something at double figures, Steve.
0: Yeah, Diamond Jack, just with the comments I mentioned just before. I like to step up the 2-1. He's had that run under his belt over a mile, which naturally was short of his best. And he did plenty wrong. So, yeah, I agree with BP. He's got to do things at the start right. But there looks to be enough pressure in this race, being a bigger field. A few horses that are drawn wide might put the pressure on the likes of Pacifico and Khan Hunter. So if it's running even tempo, even with the rail being out, I wouldn't be ruling out Diamond Jack running well above market expectation. I think he's out at, 19, 20 to 1.
1: Well, so we're saying this is an upset race then, really, aren't we? No one's tipping anything in single figures. We've got to Superfly and Pacifico short prices and everyone's going double figures, Steve.
0: I think Superfly is rock bottom now, 3.330 or whatever it was. The damage has been done, so if you like that individual, he may drift on race day. And he's got to take the step up. He's been running solid enough numbers at 75 class, now stepping up to open class. And then we're talking about the other horse at the point end of the market, and Pacifico has to lump the 61.5 kilograms. So there is a few knocks on the two horses at the point end of the market, and that's reflected by our selections being at a nice each-way quote.
1: I like it. I like it when we get these double-figure runners. Race number 7 is the next race we do want to have a look at. It's the Elsdon Park 1400 for the 3-year-olds.
0: Yeah, again, a big talking point. A couple of stablemates here in Arwen and Cosmic Dream. Cosmic Dream, who opened in that second line at $5, been backed into 3.8, accentuated in that second line at 4.20, and Arwen has been rock solid in that third line at 5.50, but as it stands right now, out of the two stablemates, Cosmic Dream, the James Wellwood trained runners. Cosmic Dream's the best backed runner. Wine Rocks at $8 again, always well backed commodity, that individual with the big syndicate involved. Ruby Rush at $8.50. Electric Angel, impressive maiden winner for the Marsh team at $8.50. Double figures around Curve Glory and Oratia Beauty out there at $15.
1: Okay, marketplace looks like it's gravitating towards this form.

0: From rating 65 last time out, BP. Wine Rocks is 9-8, and bang, Cosmic Dream 5-380.
1: Yeah, as soon as I saw Cosmic Dream was down to run in this race through the nominations on Tuesday, I was just like, okay, this looks like a nice race for her. Get a barrier draw, because so far she's had two starts as preparation and she's drawn the Jonah Lomu gate of 11 on both occasions. She gets barrier number four on, she actually gets barrier number three with the scratching of the 13, and that's all she's been screaming out for. I mean, she gets dive bombed late in the last 50 metres when she's had to cover so much extra ground. Been 3-4 wide on both of her runs, and how brave has she been to be able to finish into third position? So really taken by her performances. I thought she was ready to go actually first up off her trial with how she trialled on the poly. Just couldn't quite blend in and find that spot. She was trapped and she still ran enormous. So yeah, I think she's a huge chance.
0: Yeah, the money certainly suggests that. Another filly in good form though, Paula's Accentuate, for Andrew Forsman, and that man Michael McNabb aboard. Here's the last start, second at Ellerslie behind Bulgari.
2: Yeah, what we don't see here is she sort of took a little while to just get settled, and I think that just cost her in the end. The race before, she was third at Rotorua, and then the race before that, have a look at that one, second at Tarapa. I thought that was a super run. So she's been there or thereabouts the last three starts. She's not far away from a win, certainly well in the market. Yeah.
0: If Bulgari's, you know, Smatter was a good win from Bulgari that day and relatively easy, but if he's as good as they think, then that was a tough run for
2: him. That was a super, super run.
0: Yeah, okay. Ride and commission. These will be as well, though, Steve. Arwen, the stablemate of the favourite. This is the King's English race last time out at Ellerslie. Arwen finishes third, and Oratia Beauty finishes sixth, resuming.
3: Yeah, Arwen finished third, coming from the back of the field. Oratia Beauty took off for roughly around the 600 metre mark, but at that point, the pace really went into the race, but look, had to cover the most ground between the 6 and the 4 and actually recorded 11.51, which was the fastest in the race, to get into a winning position, Oratia Beauty. And you reckon round about here, she's right in the finish, but she just hits a wall being first up. She was 98 days fresh, where Arwen, who came underneath her and had two or three runs prior to this, was strong late and obviously had the better run in transit as well. So look, I thought Oratia Beauty was very good considering what she had to do between the 6 and the 4. She was first up. I think she'll take a lot of benefit from that race. And you only have to go back last preparation. She ran second in a listed event and was beaten within three lengths in the 8 carat in the Sir Patrick Hogan Classic. So she has the right credentials, and I reckon that race as a whole is as good as any. The likes of King English winning the race, but also Bulgari, which we've already spoken about, finished second, has upgraded the race by winning his very next start. So, yeah, no knock if you want to be with Arwen or Oratia Beauty.
0: Okay. Yeah, what about this? It's sometimes hard to line up this maiden form BP into these three-year-old races, but nice combination. It's Marsh, Cartwright. They know how to win. This is the maidens at Mutter Mutter.
1: Yeah, I think we can take enough from it, Thad, because the second horse is Gin and Barrett, who's then run second to Lumbridge Castle, and the horse that we've identified through the maiden of the week. So I think there's enough there, to be honest with you. And yep, she's put in the big strides, and Gin and Barrett maybe is stopping at the same time. I thought her performances last preparation were there as well. So she's not out of this. We'll need to probably sit back and hope for things to develop in front of her from her awkward barrier draw, because she's drawn the car park. But the 1,400 metres, an extra couple of hundred metres, and hoping that the race is truly run, she can probably be one of those closers late to look out for with how she's finished off there. I'm pretty keen around Cosmic Dream. As I said, I was just waiting to find that barrier draw. She gets it on the weekend. George Rook, I know, has a nice opinion of her, so we'll run with her. I actually think the stablemate is the biggest danger, and Arwen was hitting the line strongly. I think you've got to really respect that King's English form, respect that Cambridge Breeders reference, because of what King's English and Bulgari have been able to do out of that race. Bulgari's won since, and just that really good form line around the Cambridge Breeders with what we've seen from those horses finishing unplaced to go on and win over the last sort of 4 or 5 weeks. So Cosmic Dream is my bet, Arwen, and maybe a little bit of Accentuate if you're looking for something else. But, I think just a straight win bet here.
0: Well, if you like Cosmic Dream BP, you stick around, because I've got some good news for you in a minute. What are you thinking, Paul?
2: Well, BP goes with Cosmic Dream. We've had early money on her.
0: Yep,
2: so she's now into favouritism.
0: All lining up for Cosmic Dream.
2: Cosmic Dream. So I'm going with the stable, mate. I'm going with Arwen. I was really, really impressed with that last start third. But look, if she runs like that again, she's got a handy draw. I think she's going to tuck in behind Cosmic Dream, or just outside. And I think we'll see the two stablemates fight it out at the end. So, yeah.
0: Cornella Saver. That we're going to need?
2: I'm hoping so.
0: Hopefully it goes your way with Arwen. You're not going to tip us another horse in double figures, Steve.
3: I am.
0: Stone the Crows.
3: I am. Look, the horses of the James Wellwood pair are going to be hard to beat. They map to get gorgeous runs. But just in terms of a price sensitivity, I'm landing with Oratia Beauty. I was really taken by that first up run. The fact that she was asked to do a lot of work between the six and the four and still recorded the best sectional in the race. So no, I'm not surprised she knocked up at the 150 when she actually loomed as the likely horse to challenge the winners. She'll take great benefit from that. She has drawn wide, and Sam, on paper it shows the 2kg allowance. He'll only be able to get down to 54 kilograms, Sam, but if he can get the right run into the race at the right time, at $15 or even $380, top three, I thought she was a real good play, 1x2, 1x3 kind of solution.
0: Okay, competitive three-year-old event, the leg up boost this week.
2: Oh.
0: Cosmic Dream. Oh. Cosmic Dream BP. So if anyone missed the $5, $380 now, $450 on the leg up boost for Cosmic Dream this week.
2: Oh.
0: You can get back, at least get close. $450 with the leg up boost BP. Did you get some fives?
1: I just love how you've dangled the carrot out there and said, well, if you've missed the fives, you can have $450. I thought you were, honestly. love it.
0: I'm doing thank my you. Best here, Pops. I'm doing my
1: yes,
0: best.
1: Yes, I know. Yeah. I know you're doing God's work there. So, yes, thank you. $4.50 up to $100 max bet. And, yeah, like it. But, no, I missed the fives.
0: Okay, well, $450 is for you, BP. You know, take the tax.
2: Although, only a hundy.
0: That's only a small bet for
2: sorry,
0: BP. He's working in the thousands. But anyway, it's Cosmic Dream. It is the leg up boost this week. Find it under the futures tab on the web, on the website or app.
4: Oh yeah.
0: Foreplay time for another week. Your chance to win a four-leg $100 multi, and we can use Place Extra, Paulie.
2: Yeah, we certainly
0: in
2: can.
0: In the foreplay, of course.
3: Last week.
0: Look, sincere apologies last week, guys. I have to say, I let the side down there. And maybe Bevan Sweeney was right. Maybe I shouldn't have gone top seven. I needed to go top 10 or top nine with live on air. Got to the last leg, but it was a lot of fun. You can allude to that.
2: Yep, and if you want to use Place Extra, then download the latest version of the TAB app.
0: Good tip. Here's the foreplay multi. We want your favourite Queensland Oaks winner. And head to the TAB Facebook page. BP, what do you got in the foreplay?
1: Were we all counting? Were we all going across the line going 1, 2, 3, 4,
0: I
1: five,
0: was.
1: 6, 7, oh, 8, hey. No. It's something that we've worked out very quickly. It's a nice little art of trying to do some counting past the line.

0: Iridescent. I will go with this horse. Top five in race number three. So only has to beat half the field home here. And she's been running a couple of really good races, Iridescent. I thought her last run was fantastic over 1,200 metres. A little bit of a sticky gate, but I've liked what I've seen from her so far. Top five, 165.
1: Hi to Trentham, race seven, just gets the conditions to suit Simbin. Down the TAB shoot, heavy 10, proven with that setup previously, top three at $1.50.
2: I've gone to Ellerslie race four, it's the Eagle Technology Maiden over the 1,200 metres. And I thought we'd see a big step up in performance from number 15, Somba, ninth last time out. Look, I've gone for a top six finish at $1.70. However, Thad, what have you done?
3: Well, do you ever look what we put in the chat there around what was selected for the foreplay? You just jumped in with Somba. We're going to have to take a same race multi, aren't we? $4.70, Manalete top three. So same race multi for us. One to finish top three, one to finish top six. I got gun shy with my place extra this week after last week, so I've gone back to the old traditional. I will be back into place extra, but that, yeah.
2: So we've got a same race multi in our foreplay multi.
3: That's a good point. Yes, we've got a same race multi in a multi, haven't we?
2: Yes.
3: Yeah, well, it's a bit of fun as well.
2: It is.
3: Yeah.
2: And we've included a top six in there as well, so for your place extra punters. So there we go.
3: Doing it all here.
2: Yeah.
3: On the leg up. $1,063. Head to the TAB Facebook page, your favourite Queensland Oaks winner if you want to win this week's foreplay. Okay, BP's extra race, Steve, and it is Ellerslie race number four. He's found us another one of these maidens.
1: Manalete hits the market at $3.40. Promenere at $4.50 in that second line. First in $6. Early Cheer at $6.50. Watermelon Sugar rounds off the single figures at $7. Sombra at $15. And Capot, not friendless, at $16. But yeah, really good betting race, which you expect in these maiden sprints.
3: Yeah, they're rippers, BP. You found us another one here, but we're going to start with Manalete, who's currently the favourite and brings us a Amar form from Ellerslie last time out.
0: Yeah, it does. And Amar was up front running along quickly. Third horse, Fly Half's won out of Whanganui on the weekend just gone. I know Manalete is a runner that there's a nice little reputation around his ability, and it's been there since he's opened up his account when finishing into fourth position. Good draw, really gets a great chance to be able to land in a position where he was on this occasion. And he got to this spot from barrier 10, did Joe Doyle. It was a great ride. It was a brilliant losing ride, really, because the speed was on. Warren Kennedy jumped well from out wide. So did this runner. And Joe just found himself in a trailing position over 1,200 metres and ended up following Amar and fought on gamely. So, yeah, I think he's a pretty big chance off the back of that performance there out of a good maiden.
3: Yeah, it is a strong maiden, you would think. Let's have a look at this next maiden from Tauranga, BP, because it's Watermelon Sugar. There was plenty of money on Watermelon Sugar this day, I can tell you. Finishes fifth and Firston, currently paying $6 in this race, finishes third.
0: Yeah, well, Firston went up and looked to be a massive winner of this race. Of course, he is a two-year-old that's taking on the older horses, but Forsman Stable, I have no issue in doing that. Down on the inside, you got Watermelon Sugar, high, finishing into fifth position, and she's fought on gamely with just the swamping of four runners over the top. I was really hoping someone would come in and join me there, but I had to finish it off. But Watermelon Sugar, she has an outside barrier draw to contend with, but she is in a nice piece of form at the same stage, and she's in single figures.
3: He gave us the cue there, Paul, and we just didn't come in at the right time there.
2: I'm going to leave it to you that
1: time. If my son was here, he would have chimed in. He loves the song, yeah. But,
3: Okay, what about this horse next, BP? Here's the trial of Promenere, resuming for the Alexanders. And look, we saw it run some good races last prep. What did you make of the trial?
0: Just like our Hunty trying to pretend that he's not a One Direction fan because his son was not born when One Direction was around. Anyway, Promenere. Boy, oh boy, Promenere, quickly at the trials. I will say these trials out of Te Awamutu have been beneficial for those that want to get up on speed and run along. It's a pattern that we've seen quite often at these trials recently around Te Awamutu, and as we all sort of remember, when it was a racing venue, it's just a track where you do need to be up on speed and running, and when even more so at the trials. But she's done everything correctly there. I was taken by Promenere's trial, and she has a low draw here to be able to try and do something similar, try and get herself in an on-speed spot. I went with Manalete. I just thought the recent race day experience and a good barrier draw where she can land herself there

0: If she wants to tuck in behind a Promenier or anything else that wants to go forward, she should be in a striking spot. So Promenier in amongst my same race multi, along with Thurston as well as a top six chance.
1: You got Manalera in there, Steve?
2: I do. And just to correct BP, it's Harry Styles, not One Direction, Watermelon Sugar.
0: That's who he's from, Harry
1: Styles.
0: He's not taking it.
2: What's that?
1: He's not taking your interjection there.
2: What do you mean? What's we said? I haven't heard the reply.
0: I said, yeah, Harry Styles, he's from One Direction.
2: Well, I know that, but the song is from Harry Styles.
0: Yeah, I know. That's what I was saying. I was thinking you would have known anyway.
1: This is what it's all about on the leg up.
2: We'll get back on track. I half agree with the ride with Joe Doyle. I think he did all the good work for the first half of the race, but he gave up the lead, and I reckon that probably cost the horse the win. Even though Armagh, who won by a decent margin, I reckon there was a crucial stage mid-race there where he just gave up the lead. So happy to land with Manalito. As you say, the third horse has come out and upgraded the form a week or so ago. So, happy to land with that horse. Should get a soft run from Barrier 2 with Craig Grills riding.
1: You had Somba in your foreplay. I hope you got it in your picks.
3: I certainly have. Somba each way here.
1: Off the ninth. What? You tell us about this.
3: Look, there's more to it than just the night. There's more to it than meets the eye. Back to Ellerslie, I think will suit Somba very, very nicely. We're getting $15 at the moment, Thad, and what, $3.90 each way all day. Well, we've got a top six.
1: We need top six. I'll take top six.
3: Yep. No, I give it big chance.
1: Okay, Somba for Paulie, Manalete for the other gents there in that race number four, BP's extra race. Right, time for some best bets for this weekend. Before we see what those are, let's have a look at how we did last week.
0: Yeah, I'm liking one in the last race at Tarapa, Thad, and that is Scalera.
4: Coming after them now, we've got Money Penny running on, also Test Win from in behind at the 100 metres. Erin Go Bra in front though, coming after it late, Money Penny, Erin Go Bra, Money Penny lunged and made it interesting right on the line. Money Penny in a photo with Erin Go Bra.
5: A few moments later,
4: further back in the field then to Lady Impending, Scalera will swamp late with Midori Glory.
2: We'll head to today, Thaddeus, on Friday. Tauranga Race 3, the Maiden 14. Slightly away from my MO, Dark Duke.
4: Whoa, Miss Silhouette burst to the lead here. Pure Lotus coming back at it on the inside, but it'll get there. Miss Silhouette from Pure Lotus, and then photos for third between either Bebop or Lulu out wide. All over on the very inside was Muchacha. In behind those next was Dark Duke.
3: I'm going to head to Whanganui. Race 2 is over the 1,340 metres. I like the look of number 3, Will.
6: Warner's the leader, 100 metres to go, more than a length in front. Will is trying hard. Swan keeps on digging in, hanging on, and will just win. Swan will get there to beat Will.
1: I'm going to Tarapa Race number 2 on the card. It's the Maiden 1,200 metres, and I'm with Al Lee Coy.
4: Out wide, Lumbridge Castle's trying to run on. Coming with them also then was Al Lukoi. It's still Jin and Barrett. Here comes Lumbridge Castle. Oh, they punted it for a stack and they'll get plenty. Lumbridge Castle on debut. Second over was Jin and Barrett from Al Lukoi.
7: Oh, show me how to get right.
1: Never take on a Lazo Sullivan, Andrew Scott money horse. Might be the lesson there with Al Lukoi. Loomed, fought, probably never likely, in fairness. You're a bit stiff, Will?
3: I'm getting on next start.
1: Yeah, okay. BP, we've got to right some wrongs from last week, my friend. What's your best bet of the weekend?
0: I tell you what, that expression that was showing there was pretty much what I was feeling as well with Scalera down the straight. Just went like a prick balloon, didn't it? Halfway down after looking pretty good. But anyway, we turn the page and we try and find one for this week. And I'm going with Cosmic Dream. The runner that we spoke about for race number 7 out of Ellerslie. Nice barrier draw, and hoping that they can land in a pretty good spot without having to do too much work like she's done in the last couple of starts. Cosmic Dream, my best.
2: Yeah, I'll head to Ellerslie. Manalete, we've spoken about this individual previously moments ago, just should get a gorgeous run from a low gate. Craig Grills does the riding. I thought it could have got very close last start if it kept the leading position. Obviously, the race has been upgraded with the third horse coming out and winning recently in the Central Districts and Fly Half. And Amar's no slouch either, who ended up getting the job done that day at Ellerslie. So Manalete, like the profile, I thought 340 was a solid bet come the weekend.
3: I'm going to head to Ellerslie, race 7. It's the Alsden Park 1400 metres for the 3-year-olds. Oh, I'm sorry, oh, BP. I'm going to the stable, mate. I'm going with Arwen here. Gee, I really, really did like her run for third last time in behind King's English and Bulgari. She had a win at Te Aroha to start the campaign. I'm really, really liking the way that she's travelling, and we're getting around $5.50 as we speak.
1: Going to have to be a same race, multi-race, that race by the looks, with you and BP taking each other on. I've gone to Trenton, race number 6, La Chica Bella for the Jim Wallace. This is the debut effort at Hastings on screen and knocked off late. This might be Tony Davies again, as it's in zero girl down the outside. But this was its debut effort. I think it'll improve with the run, and there was enough money there to suggest it'll be hard to beat. That ticks the heavy track box. That heavy track won't be quite a Trentham heavy 10, but I think it will get through at La Chica Bella, my best of the weekend. Let's talk promos, Paulie, before we get out of here. Right, where do we need to be looking our keeping our focus this weekend for promos?
3: Well, the promo team have put together another package. The bonus cashback promo on selected races at Ellerslie and Eagle Farm, of course, Queensland Oaks Day this weekend, if your horse runs second or third. And of course, an odd surge. You love the odd surge. That'll be at Trentham. Every single race at Trentham, maximum bet $100.
1: Okay, BP, we better get out here. I see Solid Gold backing up in Queensland Oaks. That is good. Gets a good barrier drawn. I thought it was written just a little bit upside down. Tommy Berry keeps the ride, but $11?
0: Yeah, 2,200 metres. I know that probably the thinking was that maybe she didn't see the trip out, but she's done a little bit of work, and I thought she was exposed pretty early. So single reds in that race too. They would have just loved to be able to get a barrier draw with that runner and try and tuck in and do no work, similar to maybe like New Zealand Oaks. I really like Chisper in that. I thought that horse had performed really good two starts ago. Yes, they don't have James McDonald aboard, but look for that horse to be flying home late. Before we go as well, team, Wexford massive crew. Boy, they were out in force out of Tarapa on the weekend. And take a look at this. Homemade signs. We know that the Warriors have been able to really come to the fore this season and over the last couple of seasons bringing their signs to the rugby league matches out of Mount Smart, and now Wexford Massive, they've just increased it a little bit further by providing their own little leg up sign as well. Loving
1: their
0: work.
1: I didn't see any form signs there or box seat signs, Paulie.
3: No, just the number 1 hour of television on trackside, and how good was the artwork? Sensational. Yeah,
2: I hope you signed it, BP. Yeah.
0: No, I haven't signed it, Stephen. No.
1: Thank you, BP. That is sensational stuff. We've got ourselves in trouble, I think, Paul. Thanks for your efforts, my friend. Where are you this weekend, BP? You'll be at Ellerslie?
0: Ellerslie on the weekend, yep. So looking forward to there. Just a couple of meetings left for the season. So, yeah, we'll make our way to Ellerslie. And, yeah, gear up for what's going to be another good weekend in front of us.
1: Yeah, 100%. Thanks, BP, as always. Trentham for you. Steve, take your rain jacket.
2: Oh, yeah, my word. I'm looking forward to the jumps, Manawatu hurdles, steeples. Mm. Both fields are decent in numbers. Should be competitive contest. So, yep, I look forward to the heavy 10 with the rain falling.
1: Yeah, 100%. You going to the rugby night, Paul?
3: I'll check the weather.
1: Very good. Thank you for your efforts, gentlemen, as always. Thank you to you for joining us. This has been The Leg Up. We'll see you in 7 days' time.

0: If you have a paddock and some patience, then NZB's National Weanling Sale has the promise. 140 weanlings are set to go through the Karaka sales ring on Thursday the 25th of June, with proven farms presenting genuine commercial opportunities. The range and depth of sire power will appeal for racetrack or pinhooking prospects, with Karaka Millions eligibility an added bonus. 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
1: International Animal Health presents the world's first biological control that works by substantially reducing parasitic roundworm larvae in the manure of grazing animals. BioWormer and Livermole with BioWormer contain a naturally occurring fungus that consumes chemically resistant and multi-resistant larvae, providing a solution to a problem costing livestock producers millions of

0: to have your company today on The Playbook. Of course, it is Group 1 racing again this weekend at Eagle Farm, and the Oaks is the feature for the three-year-old fillies over 2,200 metres. Chris Waller with the favourite in Panova, Michael Maxworthy joining me as per usual. What are you thinking, Maxie? It's a great day to go the races, I'm thinking.
1: Yes, Queensland Day as well.
0: Yeah.
1: Celebrating the separation of New South Wales and Queensland.
0: Yes.
1: Back in the 1800s.
0: That was a good job done, wasn't it?
1: Yeah, absolutely. So they put a border there.
0: Yes.
1: And then State of Origin was born.
0: Not that early.
1: So a lot to celebrate. And we're getting in nice and early, 24 hours before Oaks Day.
0: Yeah, we're looking a bit pink. And the problem with Oaks Day and Queensland Day merging is they're saying, oh, it's Oaks, you know, so it's florals and pinks and pale blues and all that stuff.
1: Yeah.
0: With a dash of maroon.
1: Yeah.
0: So what are you going to do?
1: Doesn't quite make sense. I don't know what I'm
0: going to do. Broncos jocks?
1: I haven't thought about it. I've only just finished doing the form an hour ago. But you mentioned Padova. She deserves to be the favourite.
0: She does.
1: She was so good in Adelaide in the Australasian Oaks. So strong. She loomed and she went on and pulled away. But she's been on the road for a fair while, had a nice trial, but it has been 6 weeks, sort of a bit odd, isn't it, going into an Oaks 2200.
0: Well, it's odd as in, you know, we don't often see it done, but I don't see a problem with it. They do it in Europe all the time.
1: Yeah.
0: It's just an Australian thing. Oh, we want to race them every 2 weeks.
1: Yeah.
0: So don't.
1: Yeah. No, she's got the right barrier and she certainly is hard to beat. But, yeah, the track and weather, I think it's just going to be spot on, a beautiful winter's track for this time of the year.
0: Now, today has been very, very windy.
1: Yeah.
0: Very windy. So they've got it a soft five at the moment, but I'm anticipating much better than a soft five.
1: Yeah. What about last Saturday, the Kingsford Smith Cup, the main lead-up race to the Stradbroke? It was a mini Stradbroke, except it was at Weight for Age. So when we get the final field on Tuesday, we've got to do the weights comparison here. That horse, Von Hawk, last in the white and pink, I thought he was good. Took a bit of the 50s on tab this morning and all in. Hedley Grange going from the run towards the inside, just bumping Private Eye. Another wheel had struck the lead at this point. There were a lot of good runs in this race and a bit of a blanket finish at the end.
0: Total blanket. I mean, three lengths covers most of the field here at Weight for Age. So, you know, that means it's a completely different race, I think, to what we're going to see
1: sure
0: in the Stradbroke. Hedley Grange is your $6 favourite, along with Regal Award.

0: money.
1: You reckon she might go straight to the tiara?
0: Well, I think so, because Jamie's for Chris Waller and it was looking like it was going to be first emergency.
1: Yeah, well, he still is first emergency. Mm. The last horse in at 18 at the moment is Von Hawk, but... yeah, Fangirl was really good in that that replay we showed a few moments ago, the Kingsford Smith Cup. So she sort of holds the key. And then tomorrow, Bernie, that last race, the Morton Cup, the winner goes straight in. Now, it's got no record at all. If you win it and you go to the Stradbroke,
0: it's
1: you're unlikely to win the Stradbroke.
0: It's but a voodoo.
1: If you run a place, you're a chance, according to history. But that could throw a spanner in the works. Whoever wins that race with 60s,
0: but there's likely to only be a small handful of horses that would win it, would go to the Stradbroke.
1: Yeah.
0: There's a lot of them running in the Morton Cup and not 1,400 metres.
1: No, including the favourite, Manal. So I think she's going Morton Cup and then into the Tats Tiara in about 3 weeks' time.
0: Well, that's
1: so there's
0: 1,400.
1: Still a little bit of... Yeah, but she can run it. Mm. Yeah, it'll be. But this is a nice race for her to kick off tomorrow. So there's a lot of water to go under the bridge. We had track work on Tuesday morning. We saw a Stradbroke contender.
0: Yeah, Bounding. Bounding was the first one out. I thought she was looking like Zorro, you know, with her black mask on there.
1: She doesn't usually have that hood on, does she?
0: No. So, yeah, you couldn't see all of her big white face.
1: Here's your girl. Here she is.
0: Yeah, Fireball Miss. Obviously, she's come up with barrier 18, but look at that just laxy-daisy kind of attitude. It's perfect for an Oaks.
1: I think Kaluakoi's hard to beat in the first. I think he rolls on top again, and that's him given a tap with a persuader there as Vauban just cruises alongside him. He's going well, isn't he?
0: He's going great, but I don't think horses win from that barrier from the 1,800, Maxie.
1: No, that's a bit of a problem, but he strides forward. Here's James on the left of his stablemate, Yo-Yo Yeezy, on the right. He was quite good in the 10,000. He was exposed. He just couldn't get in. He's back with a nice handicap here, and him and Hidden Wealth look to sort of control the tempo on the Morton Cup.
0: They will. All right, let's take a look at the best backed for this weekend, and we kick off with Now's the Hour back on top of the ground, and obviously he'd be hoping rather to find the front again. What are you thinking there, Maxie? 360 to 320?
1: Yes, well, McDonald sort of just let the speed go. He wasn't that urgent out of the gates the other day, but he ran on quite well. Mm-hmm. I'm tipping that he's going to sort of press on this time and be hard to catch.
0: Verdoux? There's been 15s into 650, holds 30% of the hold.
1: Well, you've only got to have a look at his last start. Wasn't even a run. It was just sort of a track gallop. He couldn't get clear at all at Scone, so putters are all over him.
0: Glen Orchy for Chris Waller in race four. Has been 440 into 320, holds 40% of the hold.
1: Yeah, only the one start, bit green, good late. Is he an autumn boy? I guess we'll know a little bit more after tomorrow.
0: King Zephyr's been $4 into $2.40.
1: He's got this booming finish, and that's the problem with him, Bernie. I know there's a lot of money for him, but he needs tempo and needs to get clear at the right time. But he's good.
0: And then the favourite in the Oaks, Panova, 480 into 360, holding 33% of the hold there.
1: All righty. So they're the best back runners for Oaks Day.
0: All righty. Let's take a look at the market for the Lightning handicap here over 1,000 metres. And Tonkin, who got flattened out of the barriers last start, is your $4.20 favourite and then proceeded to over-raise. Can Flying Destiny win again? He's at $5.50 along with Monte Supreme, steady ready. He won a Lightning a few years ago, Maxie, at $7. Give me the Beat Boys. $8.50 and Let's Face the Music is at $9. Oh, gosh, did you look at Let's Face the Music last start at Scone?
1: Yeah, we over. They tried to tuck him in and he over-raced badly, but he was good. Now, look at Tonkin. You mentioned this is the Bat Outta Hill at the Coast, Hollandale Day, and she got completely poleaxed out of the gates. I thought Steady Ready was a good thing this day, Bernie, but I didn't count for Campai. I didn't think she quite had his pace from the inside barrier, but she did.
0: Yeah.
1: She's going backwards and he's overhauled late by Flying Destiny. So that's certainly a good form race, isn't it? Steady Ready third, Golden Boom, Tonkin was a total forget there.
0: Yeah. Well, I think Let's Face the Music will be putting it to Steady Ready.
1: Do you think
0: again.
1: So? Yeah.
0: What else are they going to do from barrier 12?
1: Yeah. That could be the problem. So what have you come up with here?
0: I'm going to stick with Flying Destiny. Well, I actually jumped off last start because of the barrier, and you wouldn't believe that he could get into that magnificent spot of the 1-1 that Jamie Carr got into, but he just lands there tomorrow.
1: Yeah, he's just on a roll, isn't he? So we saw him in that Bat Outta Hill, and he's won again.
0: Why can't he beat them again?
1: No reason why he can't. But I'm going to go with Steady Ready, Bernie. I just hope that from barrier 1 he pings the gate.

0: dates and let's face the music, doesn't quite have his speed, but he probably has. Look, I just think at the price, even if he gets taken on a bit steady ready, he will get
1: a good
0: kick.
1: Well, he doesn't have to lead.
0: No. No, he doesn't.
1: He doesn't.
0: He doesn't. This Monty Supreme's been great, really fine the line. And Tonkin, total forget last time. Big stretches here. If she gets a crack at them in the straight, she's hard to beat. I've got Sunrise there as well. Map looks beautiful.
1: Okay, let's move on to race number four on the card. This is the Show of Heart. Used to be called the Phoenix, in case you're wondering. I don't know that race. It's over the 1,500 metres for the two-year-old. Shintono, your $2.70 favourite over Glenorchy at $3.20. West Coast, $6. Mystical, $11. Von, how do I say this one, Maxi?
0: Vonishi?
1: $6. I mean, $12.
0: And then Gold Check?
1: Yeah, Gold Check's there at $21. And Bashmi, Mamoka, rather. They're still maidenous.
0: West Coast was good, though, coming off a poly run, really hitting the line hard. I think it's between these top two, and I clearly with Shintono. And I know you are as well. You marked her as the pick of the yard this day. She looked beautiful. And she was really good at a first start, sitting off the pace, and she went forward here, and I don't know whether that's ideal for her. Now, I Am Dirty showed more dash than her, but on the line, she gets the upper hand over Koto towards the inside, and she's starting to run through the line there.
1: Yeah, and I'd suggest, you know, had they gone further, she was going to pick them back up. What happened was, I think, Maxie, she's a big girl. She's a big, rangy, magnificent-looking two-year-old.
0: Yep.
1: She's going to be an amazing-looking three-year-old.
0: Yeah.
1: When that rush, that dash went on, she just, those legs and big body just sort of panicked a little bit and she looked to scramble. Mm. She was only just really getting balanced again through the line.
0: Glenorchy sort of scrambled around maternity's first start in Sydney, doing his best the last 100, but he's sort of taking on a bit better competition here, and we've seen this girl twice. I think she's or in Melbourne and up here, so I'm like you. I'm happy to go with her. She puts herself up on the pace, doesn't she?
1: I think so.
0: Yeah.
1: And do you know what? On paper, at least, this race does not look very deep. So it's about if you trust your horse can run the 1,500, just let her be where she wants to be.
0: I've got Glenorchy in 4 second. I mentioned Autumn Boy before. He won his first start at 50s at Canterbury, I think, came up here. And then they were all over him. I think it was in the Tats Tiara Day in that Tattersall's race for the two-year-olds. Mm. So we know that Chris has got a really good line on these young horses, so certainly respecting that. Mm-hmm. I think West Coast, yes, and this Alto Luna at $81, this will run some sort of a race. That's a crazy price.
1: That's a big price, Maxie.
0: Yeah.
1: Okay, let's move on to race five. This is for the three-year-olds. This is the Queensland Day Stakes. It's over 1,200 metres. Miss Free Love is your $5 favourite over Chains of Love at $6.50 along with Sylph. Then we've got Argawood and Mercy Me, both at $8. Earn to Burn at $10. Sequisters at $13. Platinum Pantheon back in trip to $1,200.
0: Yeah, I found this good. Hardest race of the day.
1: Yeah, I went a bit wide.
0: Earn to Burn won the Derby McCarthy. We're looking at him here. He sort of got back a little bit and Orion wanted to get away from the rails this day and it worked out perfectly. I thought Foreign Press was really good first up, darting back to the inside.
1: She was outrageously good. I mean, they really did want to be a bit sort of out in the middle of the track where the winner was. She does sort of come off the fence late, doesn't she, to meet him, but that was super brave.
0: And sort of Legacy it was, warming up on the outside.
1: Mm.
0: Now, where to look here? Mm-hmm. Agarwood probably thought he was at Kilcoy this particular day.
1: He might have. Just shot clear.
0: Yeah, but Miss Free Love in the white colour, she's coming home strongly on the rails. Shady Road, I thought Sequista was good too, and Agarwood, the leader, really feels the pinch late here. I thought Mercy Me was good because she was up there with the leader and she gives a good kick.
1: Yeah, but I don't think anybody's sort of hitting the line stronger than Shady Road.
0: No.
1: Admittedly, I'm going to say that she had a pretty economical run the first sort of half of that race, so she's probably entitled to run on, but, it, you know, Scone Track versus Eagle Farm Track. She's got longer to get home.
0: Mm. Yeah. And Miss Freelove, she's got barrier one, so she's going to need to get off the rails. But yeah, that was a rails-hugging run there, and she managed to get up. But she does meet those horses a lot better at the weights, Miss Freelove. Look, I'm taking a different approach. As I said, I've just got no idea here. And I've come back to Sylph.
1: Yeah.
0: I know she won a maiden, but she beat Crash the Party.
1: Who's been pretty competitive in open.
0: Ninja. Yeah. Talk to be sure form. She's got proper form for a maiden. And then there was a gap of four lengths to the third horse. So, and she did everything right, finally, Sylph at the Coast. Yeah. Well, she jumped well. She can be funny in the barriers. She actually jumped well. She was handy. And she gave a really good kick. So I'm going to take the punt on her here. Got a nice map. And if she repeats her manners at the Coast, as she does tomorrow at Eagle Farm, she goes close. Miss Freelove, Crash the Party, and I've got Mercy Me in as well. But it's pretty much anyone's race.
1: Yeah, it is. I see the attraction. I've got too many bits of paper here. Maxie, I was going back to Sylph. I mean, she didn't lead. She just sat.
0: Handy.
1: I just would like to see her just switch off a little bit more at the 1200s with Sylph. That's my only knock with her.
0: All right. Well, we're going back 11 years.
1: 11 years to the greatest filly ever to win the Queensland Oaks.
0: I reckon I'm pretty spot on. Let's have a list. Let's see who it is.
1: Guess who?
2: And Winx has raced to the lead from Imperial Lass and Grateful Allen, and this is a monstrous win in the Oaks. Winx eased down, three lengths on Grateful Allen.
3: This week on Big Saturday, we're in the nation's capital for eight races out of Trentham and upstate Highway 1 at Ellerslie as well. While across the ditch, the fillies take centre stage in the Queensland Oaks. Big Saturday live here on Trackside 1 from 11 a.m.
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7: In front, Gypsy Goddess, Barb Ride to the inside. 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
8: You get a shiver in the dark, it's raining in the park.
1: Ah, welcome back. Who doesn't like a 3-year-old filly with a big head and a big set of ears, Maxie?
0: Yeah, she was a bit special, wasn't she?
1: She was special.
0: Yeah, Gypsy.
1: She had barrier 18.
0: Mm-hmm.
1: Went back, rounded them up.
0: Yeah.
1: I don't know that the barriers in the Oaks,
0: Too much to worry about?
1: Too much to worry about.
0: Well, your fireball miss has drawn the car park.
1: 18.
0: Yeah, but she was a beauty. Willie Pike, they were all on her that day. Yeah. She was heavily backed and he just got on his bike and she got up to win for DVD.
1: All right, let's move on to the quaddy legs for this weekend, starting with race 6, the Magic Millions National Classic, over the mile for the girls. Churchill's Choice, your 460 favourite over Panito and Surf and Bird, both at $5. Delightchi Boulevard is at $8.50. Blinded by the Light, $10. She got home well the other day, didn't she? Up the fence, Blinded by the Light. Bengal Diamond on the 7-day backup is at $13, along with Our Queen.
0: I think Churchill's Choice is hard to beat here. I'm looking at the top two.
1: Yep.
0: Bernie, most of the fillies were in the Panito race at Doomben. She's held up here, Churchill's Choice, in the Scone Cup, and she just got clear a little bit too late. She can hit a flat spot. They usually like to have her fully wound up by now. But in the meantime, she's just bursting into the clear. And this follows a great run when she won the Hawkesbury Cup.
1: Yeah, she was terrific, wasn't she, breeding Palmetto, I think, at Hawkesbury. But you're right, she's definitely, a big track girl. She, when she winds up, and she only looks like a whippet when she's sort of skipping over the ground, doesn't she?
0: Yep, here's Panito with the big baldy face. Pity Beach on the extreme outside yellow cap. She was really good as well. Went down fighting here. And there were a few other decent performers. Our Queen going back to the rails, blinded by the light, back in the red colours fence. Mm. But she just got up. She did. She was given the world's best ride.
1: I was just going to say that she did have the world's best ride.
0: But isn't it funny with weights, like straight after the race, Chris

0: Wallace said to you, he knew straight away. He said, there's a race in 2 weeks' time for Red Eagle Farm. And she beat them there, but they meted 2 kilos better at the weights.
1: And it was a bunch finish.
0: Yeah.
1: And world's best run. So you're right.
0: She's hard to beat again, but I just love the way Churchill's going at the moment. So we both agree with her.
1: I agree.
0: And she was here 12 months ago. She ran second this course in distance in the Queensland Guineas. Depth of character just beat her. So, yeah, I'm happy to go with her. I've got her in on top here. Definitely Panito. Pippi Beach, I think, is a good each-way play. And the other one that I'm recommending, Bendall Diamond. Now, she is on the backup. She did a bit tough last week, exposed, wasn't she? But she is tough. She has backed up on 7 days in the past and won at Eagle Farm.
1: I mean, straight after the race, he said, I won't run again till Tats Tiara. But maybe he doesn't have enough points. Maybe that's... Maybe they're running out of points.
0: Yeah. She's flying, though.
1: She is. Yeah. All right, let's take a look at the Spear Chief now. This one's over the 1,500 metres. Favourite is King Zephyr at 240, Harry's Yacht 550, Sun God $6, Shadizi is at 950, Cranky Harry 11, and Mickey's Medal at 15 with Cronenberg 17. So you get to, like, all the way down to Cronenberg and you think they're all good chances, aren't they? There's a lot of scratchings in this too, Maxine.
0: Yeah, there are, which certainly going to help a horse like King Zephyr. Now, we're looking at Harry's Yacht here in the purple widest. By gee, he came wide. Sofrado tagged him into the straight. And you can see a bounding. She had the world's best run through in transit, gets up to win. Gee, I thought he was gallant there, Harry's Yacht. Now, here's Sun God. This was at Scone, chasing a really hot tempo here, which is not easy to do, and managed to reach the lead.
1: I really like this horse, Maxie. I mean, he went out a winner, he came back a winner. You know, he shows great desire, doesn't he? But I was concerned with his second up form, along with 59 in this.
0: Yep, okay, yeah, that's got to be a little bit of a concern. And then the other one, clearly the very heavily backed King Zephyr for Beg and Williams. He's got this massive finish on him, this guy. The only blemish was first up at Caulfield when he didn't fire, but he pulled up lame. But then he runs second at Flemington, almost got up from back, and then runs second here to Meridius, continuing this strong gallop. So that smallish field with all these scratchings you're talking about is going to sort of help him a little bit here.

0: top of King Zephyr here, the strong finisher. I've got Sun BRC Sprint at the end, and he was so good in the Archer. I think drawn a better barrier and possibly looking for a little bit further.
1: All right, let's move on to race number 8 on the card now. This is the Queensland Oaks, where Panova is the favourite for trainer Chris Waller. That's $3.50 over Parvenu at $7.50. Chisba's at $8.05. Will miss $8.50. $9.50 for Solid Gold backing up after her run in the Derby. Sovorato is at $13. Gold Grand Omaha at $15. And Paltrow Miss is there as well at $16.
0: Yes, so we're looking at Panova and Paltrow Miss. Paltrow Miss managed to get over and get a nice run on pace, whereas the eventual winner, Panova, she was back a little bit wide with cover, but she loomed at the top of the straight and pulls away here.
1: She did sustain a longish run, but I saw that as an advantage in this race. Everybody up the front of the bus was sort of more trepid in wanting to take off that early because they'd obviously spent more. So I felt like Paltrow Miss was a little bit flat-footed.
0: Yeah. Yeah. She can go well. Chisper running into a bit of trouble out wide.
1: Yes.
0: Bible Miss going two off the rails through to win. The filly that I like is Widest with the yellow cap, red sleeves. Mm-hmm. Chisper's in front of her. Chisper out-sprinted her from the top of the straight, but she, again, tagged them into the straight, Chisper, before getting to the outside, copped a bit of a bump. I thought that other filly was as good as a Parvenu. Out there?
1: Yes. Mm. Yeah, for sure, for sure. Yeah. I mean, I think Fireball Miss got the win, not only because she's going great, but because she got a great ride on that occasion. I mean, they all started to take off. You can imagine the temptation to go with them, and he didn't. And I was thinking, oh, my God, what's he doing?
0: Yeah.
1: But he knew what he was doing, obviously. He said he didn't want to give his filly too much of a testing run, first go at the 2,000 metres. So he waited, shortcutted the corner while everybody else went
0: via the cape.
1: That's right. And that was a winning move. Mm. So I sort of see him riding her more negatively this weekend because she draws barrier 18. Yeah. But I'm going to stick with her. You can play each way her Fireball Miss this week.
0: It's a really good Oaks, isn't it?
1: Yeah, it's great.
0: I've got an idea. The form out of this might stand up a bit better than the Derby. Though first two home in the Derby were quite good, weren't they? Mm. But I've got Parvenu on top here. Sovorado, I thought her run in the Roses was really good too, because she was last when they were dawdling and she was coming through in the middle right on the line, had to take hold.
1: Oh, yeah, we didn't really touch on that. The speed of that race was just appallingly slow. So I see that as a positive for the girls going into this week because nobody's had a hard run.
0: They just dashed home 600 metres.
1: Exactly. But I think this week, I think you'll see a horse like, I don't know whether it's a plan, Maxie, but what do you think? Something like Single Red, who seems capable of beating her opposition by cruising along at a faster speed, she might roll this week.
0: Possibly, yeah. It was 34-2 that sprint home, so in the Roses, and that probably went against her.
1: Yes.
0: Yeah.
1: Yeah, I think so. Okay. Did you finish?
0: Yep.
1: Okay, let's move on to the last. The Morton Cup, Manolo, the favourite here, at $4.80 over In-Flight $5.50. Boomtown Bosses at $6.50. Hidden Wealth and Uncommon James both at $7. King of Sparta at $7.50. The Inflictors at $9. And Zoo Sensation at $15. So pretty hotly contested, or open market is what I mean to say.
0: Yeah, it is. A lot of coming back in distance from 13 or 13.50, whereas Manal, she's first up, and she was first up here at Randwick and Matriscay, running second to Weeping Woman. She was only beaten a length. She had 59.5. Weeping Woman had 54.5. Look, she's quality.
1: Yeah.
0: She won the size as a two-year-old. She won four group twos.
1: 1400 is probably her best distance, really, when you look at it. It's with the Golden Pendant, the Sires.
0: Yeah.
1: Fourth to Steffi Magnetica in the Invitation.
0: Oh, she's got proper form. Well, now, what about SJ, my horse? Well, we got 20s about this in an easy race at Eagle Farm, and then they throw him in the 10,000 at 100-1.
1: But everything went wrong.
0: Yeah, and look at him. He's poking up there.
1: I thought he was great. He got flattened out of the barriers. Obviously, this class was a little bit much. But he got flattened out of the barriers and then he just sort of half wanted to bolt a bit in behind them when he was back that far. So I'm going to say everything went wrong for him. This is a winnable race.
0: Mm, absolutely. Everything went wrong for Boomtown Boss, not only last start, but in the Archer as well. So you're with him?

0: Yeah, he's had a disaster, hasn't he? Yeah. But his timing's great for this and track and distance. You know, I think, you know, the market's got him right. He doesn't spruik the best form, but he's, like we saw last week with Tony winning in the last race. I mean, you had all those mares with all that group one, group two, group three form.
1: Yeah.
0: And the one that didn't have any, had benchmark form, was the winner.
1: Savagery Vibe, yes. So, and he presented the other day in that BRC sprint as a likely winning hope.
0: Yeah.
1: And the gap completely closed on Boomtown Boss. Mm. I'm with Medal. She's first up. I want to see a market move for her.
0: Mm.
1: She's had a couple of barrier trials and she maps beautifully here. Boomtown Boss, Uncommon James and SJ in the last.
0: All right, that is a look at the nine. Time for some specials.
1: Yes, let's have a look at the specials. Bernie, and your Shin Tono, and I agree.
0: Yeah, we agree there. And I'm going to make Shady Road my value at double figure odds.
1: Yeah, I thought in race two, Voodoo was a little bit overs. I know the real overs have been snapped up, but I still think there's a little bit of meat on the bone there.
0: Okay. My multi this week, I'm going Flying Destiny the place, even though I'm tipping him to win, but surely he can't miss the place. Shin Tono the win and Shady Road the place. For you?
1: Yep. I'm taking it a bit safe here. We got one about 4 weeks ago, but struggled since, so we're trying to get another win out of this. A lot hinging on Shin Tono and then the place, Churchill Choice and Harry Jott. Surely they can't miss a place.
0: Surely.
1: Surely.
0: Surely not. All right, that's it for us. Good luck if you're having a bet in the Oaks this weekend. We look forward to seeing you tomorrow. And if we don't see you there, we'll see you right here again next week. See you later.

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3: It is grand final day. 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
3: There's one man who has a lot of pressure on his shoulders this afternoon, trainer of Well Written.
7: And my roughie for the day is Moxie.
8: It's Moxie in front. She's going to do it. Moxie will win it.
9: Congratulations to Brendan Popwell as well, selecting Moxie as his top selection. We're not on speaking terms for a little while because we don't want Brendan Popwell picking $26 shots, a losing result for the TAB.
3: Really the talk course of the race. It is, of course, Alabama Lass, resumed in the railway here on Karaka Million Night. I guess a little bit disappointing on face value, hoping she's improved off that.
10: Her manners are very typical of what we see from her on race day, so it gives me no reason to think that she can't return to her best.
11: Gates are back, they're off. Kodan Antique is starting to run on, then followed by Platinum Attack, I'm All In and Master Faye. It's the Alabama Lass. She shined and she went through the rail. And then left Sway Nesday, the winner by default. Alabama Lass, when she was home, she was actually going to win the race with 75 metres to go. She's not gone through the rail, but she's hit it at such a rate. Now Sam Collett is up on her feet. And the mare, Alabama Lass, was okay. She carried on. But Sammy's up. Why wouldn't she be?
3: Drama in the Hanawi Farm King's Plate. Not what you like to see on a horse that was clearly going to win the contest. But for her on a day like today, when she's got the favourite in a derby, she was home. This is not the kind of confidence booster you need.
12: No, it's not. Understandably, she's livid. She's steaming with what's happened because the horse was going to win.
13: Just an update as well on Sam Collett. She will undergo a concussion test, but if she passes that, then she will be free to go for the rest of the races. Vets have also cast an eye over Alabama Lass. We're just waiting to hear the update there.
14: She's behind me now, getting a cool down. And if you ever want to see the best example of how the teams love these horses, the care that goes into these animals, never more evident.
13: Manic up here. I'm at the top of the grandstand and just even finding a way through to where I normally watch the races from is crazy.
4: Lara Antipova, a $1.40 favourite in the Sistema Stakes. Set. Let's bring it on. Gates open, they're off.
11: Lara Antipova's in front. She's clear by two. Running on Lake Liguria, but Lara Antipova will get the prize in the Sistema.
15: She'd won the race once she quickened up and she really had a good look around. Definitely felt like there was plenty more in the tank.
3: The Bone Crusher New Zealand Stakes at Group 1 level, the second of the three Group 1s coming your way. Legato, well, she is a sight to behold. She is a wonderful specimen and she's looking to give Bev and Ken Kelso some redemption following Alabama Lass.
4: Let's bring it on. Gates open. They're off.
11: Go, girl! Legato! Legato's done it in her swan song. She's got a Group 1 at Ellerslie. Opie Bossom. It is patient best aboard Legato. What Ellerslie hoodoo.
10: Two rides on an alpha, two Group 1 wins. It doesn't get much better than that.
16: Nah, she's a lovely mare. Beautiful to do anything with. And cool to get another Group 1 pick in. quite an emotional win because, you know, it's probably the last time you see her on a New Zealand racetrack anyway, so the nerves are a bit shot after the sprint, but very satisfying.
17: What an incredible moment for you. Can you put this into words?
18: It's pretty indescribable. Like, to be on the end of the lead with her entire career, and she just means the world to all of us.
3: Good news in the jockey's room, Sam Collett. She's been cleared to take her place in the Auckland Cup aboard Nest Egg.
4: Trackside Auckland Cup 2026. We're set. Stephen Barlow sends them underway. Here they come. Paradise Storm not happy with the lack of pace and is charging forward on the outside to inject some much needed speed into the race. Paradise Storm has charged away. Put five lengths on them and has put them up in. The Aussies going to absolutely romp home here.
19: It's one thing to win a race and, you know, cups are better than winning a normal race, but winning a cup overseas somewhere just takes another level. There's so much more that goes into it and so much more that can go wrong. So I suppose on the risk-reward scenario, it's just a massive thrill.
3: Get you into the parade ring as these NZ Derby horses make their way around to the back parade. Number three is Road to Paris. One thing we know about this horse is that he has ample amount of ability. If he could put it all together, well, he'd be a serious contender in this. He knows how to win a Derby. He's got three chances in this.
4: Three wonderful chances too, as Roger's trained the winner of this race on six occasions. So let's bring it on. Gates open. They're off of the Derby. Road to Paris. Roger James. To seventh Derby winner.
20: Derby winning jockey and doing it for a team that you've got such a close association with. This horse hasn't always done it right, but he did it right on the big stage today.
21: No, exactly that. I was scared coming around the outside of them. You never know what he's going to do, but no, he's put it forward today and he's run well.
22: Roger, how are you feeling?
23: Oh, elated. You know, we were super happy with all three horses, and then we've got a loose horse and I think it's
22: out. Okay, yeah, it is Road to Paris. Yeah. Looks like he's just dislodged George Rook, but the horse is actually very calm down the outside fence.
23: Yeah, probably calmer than I am at present.
22: What about that leap of the fence from Robert Wellwood just to capture your horse then?
23: Yeah, he's one worth capturing.
22: Absolutely, that's some athleticism from your co-trainer. Oh, I've just seen some emotion from around the stable. This means an awful lot to Kingsclere, doesn't it?
23: Oh, absolutely. You know... It's a big build up to these days, and it's special.
24: I actually can't explain the feeling, honestly. It's just incredible. Like, Roger and Robert, they're just amazing people to work for. And George is a great mate too, so it's just incredible.
22: Okay, we're just hearing the siren go. That might be just a look at the closing.

0: stages.
1: A little bit of drama here late in the piece. Second versus first. There's plenty on the line here for Roger James, obviously.
2: Exactly. So you can see the second horse, which is Autumn Glory. You're looking to see how badly impeded. Is it enough to be able to turn it around? That's the ultimate question.
1: Just see if results change when it comes to this feature.
3: I've just come out of the inquiry room, Emily, and I can tell you that I'd be very, very surprised if there was any change of placing.
1: Great to see the camaraderie between Robert Wellwood, who's just quinella the New Zealand Derby, and Stephen Marsh and Gillian Johnson, who are going out to potentially take home an NZB Kiwi.
4: The anticipation must almost be killing them.
1: There she is, the superstar. Well written. We're hoping for that demolition performance that we saw on Karaka Million Night.
2: This is a whole different pressure. Riding a horse that's unbeaten has the expectation of the nation on Matt Cartwright's back.
5: This is some atmosphere here, isn't there, Stephen?
6: Oh, I tell you what, this will be the greatest day I've seen in New Zealand racing. I just hope we don't disappoint.
7: This is a hard one. Look, on paper, Well Written just has this race pretty well sewn up. I've put Belle Chevelle on top just because she's so consistent. I'm hoping she can run a big race.
8: Kia kaha, kia mai to the connections and slot holders. May your horse be strong and fast. We're set. This is it. Gates are back, they're racing in the NZB Kiwi. She hopped away well, Well Written. She's in a beautiful spot, fourth one out. 300 metres to go, she's made the lead, Well Written. She made the lead.

0: that's nothing to do with us, that siren.
1: Obviously, you heard that siren go. There's an inquiry. That is Belle Cheval challenging the win of Well Written. Just here, she begins her move. It's whether they actually come together, which they don't.
2: They'll argue it's a momentum thing there. That's what they've got to argue here.
1: There you go. Your two jockeys. Michael D looks to change the placings and make the NZB Kiwi his own.
3: He had to put the stick away, hands and heels, margins, a short head. I think if he had an uninterrupted run, he would have run past.
4: This horse is coming a long way. We've come out of touch. They've never once touched. He's put the stick away there. No contact whatsoever between two horses. So I think to say that Mix had to put a stick away is very incorrect.
1: Well, there you have it. Cases have been made. Now we await the final decision. Could this day get any more dramatic? Celebrations, they're official because the protest has been dismissed, and therefore Well Written holds her place as the winner of the NZB Kiwi.
2: That might have been the most unpopular protest in history if that had been over two.
5: Just always something to test you in this business. You just know it's never straightforward. We've seen that today right throughout the card.
1: Ellerslie, it is a wrap. It's delivered everything and more of what we expected. There's been something for everyone. There's been drama, there's been inquiries, there's been great horses winning. And it's a day we're going to look forward to every year.
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10: Greatness doesn't begin at the finish line.
11: It's going to be a miracle three-peat.
10: It starts here in the quiet of dawn, passed down through generations. You don't find greatness, you raise.

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1: Meant to be, you'll get the derby. 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Benetwist, what a champion she is.
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2: Paddington, a unique thoroughbred. The only horse in history to win the Irish 2000 Guineas.
3: Paddington is going from strength to strength, wins the 2000 Guineas.
2: St. James's Palace Stakes.
3: Paddington, the leading three-year-old miler, comes up and wins the St. James's Palace.
2: Eclipse Stakes.
3: From Emily Upjohn, beats the youngster. Paddington won the Coral Eclipse.
2: And the Sussex Stakes.
4: Paddington, he's still going to be unbeaten this season. He's going to win the Sussex Stakes.
2: Four Group 1 wins, all in 68 days. Paddington, standing at Windsor Park Stud.

0: Jason from Last of Moon. She heard them coming, no Royals way. She found it. The deal. Nick and John flooded the path, raced away.
1: Hello everybody and welcome to Get On SA. We're on the Parks track and we need to find the swimmers because the weather has been nothing short of terrible in the great state of South Australia as we now are officially in winter. Simon Marshall, great to see you. Good to see you, mate. You're
2: and it's
1: well.
2: Absolutely terrific to see you too, Richo. And you've just dyed your hair red, you've got a new shirt on and you've had your nose cleaned out.
1: All I'll say is Richo's got great taste in jackets.
2: That's a nice jacket, that one. And it's on the, what is it, merry-go-round here at racing.com. Hey, mate, seriously, great to have you back. You had the clean-up.
1: Yes.
2: Is everything okay?
1: We're all good. Right. Yeah, rock and roll. Still a little bit, probably 75% there, I said to Tesla the other day, but we're getting there. A
2: little bit Colin. Haze.
1: Yes.
2: A little bit hazy.
1: Yes. Oh. Yes. Well played, SD.
2: And
1: Tez.
2: Maca, we're...
1: good to see you. Well done last week. Hosted brilliantly.
3: Yeah, well, big shoes to fill. No way I can fit into your shoes, as we know.
1: You look like a clown.
3: I couldn't fit into your jacket either, but no, I enjoyed it. I thought we did okay.
2: It was magnificent. It was a good show, great show. Just the three amigos. Johnny Kelton's out this week. He's up there at the Chateau, up there in Darwin with Shazzy. Wonder what he'd be up to today. Have we got an update?
1: I think he's off to Humpty Doo.
2: Is he really?
1: For the 27th time.
2: Well, let's hope it's stormy and windy and 10 degrees like it is here.
1: But the good news for those fans of John Kelton, of which there are thousands around the country, is that he is not here physically, but he will be here in spirit, sending some tips through throughout the course of the show. So that is good news for the punters at home.
2: Some of his videos that he sent throughout time of him in the wilderness, in the pool where it was torrential rain there at some stage, Shazzy on the phone. We're getting some of that stuff, are we?
3: Well, I hope so.
2: Was he going professional on us?
1: Hopefully.
3: Oh, hopefully it's more of the same gold, Simo.
1: We'll find out very shortly. Hey, it's time to get to not Kelton's conditions, maybe Tez's conditions. He's a new sting.
4: He also made the comment that we wouldn't need too many showers to come through and hit it and we might get a downgrade.
3: Okay, well, you spoiled my question. I was going to say, what about the track, John? Six, seven, as they say these days?
4: Well, you youngsters, Tess, you've got all those memes going.
2: Wow. Oh, any feedback?
3: Not really. Actually, my boys did like it at home. They actually rewound, filmed it, and they sent it off to all of their mates. So I got some love at home for it, but... it actually belonged to Adam Mintz, that idea. So to Kong, thank you for the little heads up for that, 6-7, and it went okay, didn't it?
1: Yeah, it was okay. We're not on a 6 or a 7 this weekend because we'll be on a track worse than that.
3: We will be. Well, Balaclava was off yesterday. Yeah, just let you know how much rain we've had across the state. And look, at Morphettville itself, up to the last look at the track this morning, it was a heavy 9. They've had 55 mils or thereabouts over the course of the last 7 days. So today in Adelaide, 17 degrees, more rain. Friday, 17 degrees, more rain. Saturday, hopefully no rain, but still about 18 degrees. So, boys, we're going to be in the heavy range. Will it be an 8, 9, 10?
1: Yeah.
3: I don't know, but it will
1: be heavy. Not great drying conditions on race day, is it? 18 and overcast?
2: Well, that's the thing about it. It's not going to dry out.
3: No.
2: I've done my form for a heavy track.
3: Me too.
2: You?
1: Of course.
2: Okay,
1: yeah.
2: Back on the parks?
1: Yes.
2: Up and in?
3: Rail out 3 metres the entire circuit. We were on the parks 3 weeks ago, first time for quite some time with the rail and the true. So... they have pushed it out 3 metres.
1: We know what Johnny says about the parks track. Rail positions and wet tracks can mean they are getting off the fence as well.
3: Yeah.
1: So that'll be important to monitor throughout the afternoon. Let's get into the early crows. Johnny will be last. So, Tez, why don't you kick us off?
3: Well, I'm hoping for Philip Stokes to strike early on the program. Now, race one is for the two-year-olds, only a small field. Port Arlington, it's clearly got the best exposed form of those that have been... to the races so far. So I think it's going to be extremely hard to beat, provided it can handle the heavy track. That is the query. Harry Grace to ride. Australia Forever for the same stable in race number two. Will Price takes the ride here. Only had the two starts, placed on both occasions. Was costly for punters last time. $1.30 at Strath Albert and ran third. But it looks the one to beat. It looks a race that it should take care of. And the other one I like is certainly a horse we know will love the heavy conditions. Woods, is that how we pronounce it?
2: Woods.
3: From the Henry Dwyer stable. Well, gets a heavy track, exactly what it wants. So I think it'll be very hard to beat with Jacob Opperman in the saddle.
2: Woods will be out of the woods if he he wins. Hello to Alma Fudd. He's a big fan of the show. That's good. You want me to have a crack?
1: What do you like, SD?
2: Early crack now. The heavy conditions here, punters. Look, LaRue, I thought this horse, 2 for 2 first up, resumes. I love the Mowi win last preparation. Look, we're untested in the going, but the trial was good. Did you see the jump out?
1: Yeah.
2: Ooh, race 3, number 2, anyway.
3: And another one for Philip Stakes.
2: Yes, and Wads as well, I think. Look, when you're bringing a horse back in grade from a Warrnambool Cup and you've only been beaten 3.9 lengths on those testing conditions, which we're going to get on the weekend, and Wads absolutely loves, I think he's a good play at the $3.
3: The other thing I like about Wads... I

0: And he's also tipping LaRue in third. So this is great. But if they win, I'll be in the play on next week.
1: How good's that?
0: Too good.
1: Two for two.
0: Race five. The Crows are handicapped, SD. Let's rip right into the back end of the program here. We're over 1,000 metres to kick things off.
1: It is. And, well, he's trying to get back into the winner's stall. His shining smile. He was a very good two-year-old, but it's been disappointing.
0: What's happened to him?
1: The latter part of his career. Well, probably he's found out that he can get a shampoo and a feed back at home and he doesn't really care anymore. Got the $4.50 Omaha Dawn Next Best Rock Solid at the $5.50. $6 Super Alana Deep Float Diva. Good to see the trim up. $8 to $6.50. And Hallowell, trolled up beautifully, goes well fresh, loves the conditions. Come on, Jess Ferris. 9 into 7.
0: All right, so interesting race. One of those at the pointy end of the market is going to be Super Alana here for the Wayne Francis and Glenn Kent team. We can see this replay from a few weeks ago on the Parks track there first up when she was ridden by Jacob Opperman. Minchelet ends up winning this race, and Super Alana over the time has been a little bit of a frustrating horse, but look, I think she'll take a bit of improvement from this run. She's been back to the trials since. I think she'll be ready to fire second up. Heavy ground. It's not her preferred going, but I wouldn't say it's an issue. She's had a couple of goes for a couple of third placings, so she's ticked that box. I think she's a great chance at a bit of a nice price to run a cheeky race here, boys.
2: And a great record track and distance where has won 3 out of 5 and a 7 times winner as well, Super Alana. So
0: she has been a little hard to catch recently, though, but she did get a race away last preparation over 1,000 metres on the Parks track.
2: Now, the theme of a lot of my selections tonight are going to be horses that haven't won for quite some time, including Howl in race number 5. Remember once upon a time we all used to tip Howl?
0: He was a good horse.
2: He last won when he won the Rizzi's final November 2024. So it's been...
0: Reckon I tipped him on that day too.
2: You found him that day?
0: Head wobble.
2: Yeah, but you know what I like about this? He's second up. It was a lacklustre performance first up, but I think on the wet ground on the weekend, he will improve markedly, and I think he'll improve markedly with Connor Murtagh in the saddle. You think about his winning riders in his career, first 3 wins, Paul Gatt, last win he had, Justin Potter in the saddle. Vigorous, strong riders. He's going to get Connor Murtagh for the first time on Saturday. I think he might wake him up and watch out for how late at a good price.
0: Interesting horse, isn't he? Because his record over 1,000 metres is really good, but for a horse of his racing pattern, he's always looked like he probably wants 11 or 1200, but he's just an out-and-out get-back run on 1,000-metre horse. So, giving him a good cheer for you there, Tesla. What are you doing, Esther?
1: Let's hope he's watching. He's going to get a bit of persuading on the weekend.
2: He will.
1: Okay, so Hallowell for me comes up really well. What Jess was able to do with this horse last preparation, win 4 on the trot. And then that was on wet tracks. Then we were tested at listed level on a good 4, and then we were put out for a spell. 2 trials in, breezed up beautifully the last trial. Go and have a look on your SA jump outs. You'll find it. You've got to click through a few things there to get there, but you'll find it. And I thought that horse has just come back in a really good vein of form. And the thing I like about that is we're getting the wet track here too. And Todd Pannell from gate 2 has plenty of options. Went past Kalasek in the trial, humming.
2: And another winner for the stable last Saturday, Simo, our sassy lady. She is doing a really good job, Jess Ferris.
0: Great to get my racehorse into the stable as well.
2: Absolutely.
0: At that stage of their training career too. Let's see what the mayor of Mindle Beach is tipping here in race 5.
1: James's.
3: I'm going to go with Omaha Dawn in race 5. She's come back really well this preparation. She's got solid form on wet tracks, and last start at Murray Bridge, she wasn't too far away in a race that rates quite well. I think the middle draw suits her nicely. Jason Holder knows her well, and I'm sure she'll be somewhere around the mark as she has been every time this preparation.
1: That's Chateau Kelton there. Now, I'd rather him walking through the wilderness, picking up a lizard or wrestling a crocodile or something. He's got his favourite shirt, his Bojangles shirt there that he likes to get out and about with, and he's brought his fans along. Did you notice
0: that? Yes, all 3 of them.
1: Good on you. We're going to cop that all show, are we?
0: Yeah, I believe so.
1: Okay.
0: Let's get into race 6 here, SD. This is the Sportsbet Fast Form Handicap. We're up to the 7 furlongs.
1: Yes, Nickish has come up your favourite. Thank you for laughing there, Mick. That's great. So Nickish has come up your favourite here at $4.80. Attain Next Best at $5. Pretty solid, those two. Nickish the better push out of the two. Synchro is at $6. 10 into $7.50. Everything counts has been specced at the price.
0: We're all tipping the same horse here, boys. Attain, who's now in the care of Chris Beig, to be ridden again by Will Price, who was in the saddle last start at Murray Bridge. That was over 1,400 metres. Horse was a big price on this day and ran really well, Tez.
2: And like Hal, though, he hasn't won for a long time, though. His last win was Cranbourne March last.

0: last year, but Chris Beegh's only had him for the three runs. Johnny had something on him this day. Thought he was home when he got through here in the pink cap.
1: Didn't he?
0: Took
1: Look
0: the lead. And then all of a sudden, down the outside, the Peter Moody, Catherine Coleman prepared, sought after, over the top, swamps it late to score. Might have been a bit stiff, beat the others easily, and you take into account sought after, ran in a meteorite, ran fourth in the Kiwi in New Zealand before coming to Moody Coleman. Might have been a bit stiff for Tane that day to bump into it. I think it'll be hard to beat on the weekend.
1: Gee, you can take the man out of the caller's box, but you can never take calling out of the man. How about the Tesla just dusting off the binoculars for the last 50 metres there?
2: He was still filling out his stat sheet when we were walking. He knew he had brought the mouth guard in too. He's just put it in the pocket before we came on. But I concur with you there. I think Tane thought he won that race anyway because he hit the front and he had a good feeling. And I think he should go on with it. Everything that you said, I agree with there, Macca. He's won on a heavy as well, which is a massive plus. Now he's fit for the team. They know what they've got underneath him. And I just think he's very well placed here. He's going to look the winner from gate six, Willie Price.
1: Yeah, one from one on a heavy track. Fitness building. He's a get on for me, Tane, here in race number 6-2. What's Johnny Kelton say?
3: There looks to be pretty strong speed in race six with the likes of See You Later Baby engaged. I thought Tane was very good last start. I know he looked the winner at the 100-metre mark and he was just cut down late, but there was a big gap back to the third horse. And we know the winner, Sought After, had some very strong form in some high-rating races as a younger horse. The wettest track Tane has been on was at Pakenham and he managed to win that day on a track that rated very heavy. Middle draw is ideal and Will Price rode him so well last start. I'm really happy to see him back aboard.
1: All right, so a clean sweep for us here in race number six. Time for Watch Films.
4: Watch Films.
0: Guys, we touched on the fact that last week it was a cystic fibrosis event day at Morpheville, which Emma Dowdle was hosting. She's a cystic fibrosis sufferer. Well, unbelievable. Emma actually was really in the wars last week. She spent time in hospital. She refused to stay in there. She had planned this big event at Morfordville at the Wolf Blass Pavilion. So she turned up, hosted the day with a drip in her arm.
1: Oh.
0: And husband Travis came out and won the cystic fibrosis event with Golden Horizon. JK caught up with Trav and Emma after the win.
5: Emma, you're a part owner of this horse. It's your race, the cystic fibrosis race, on a day where you've got a massive function here. What a huge thrill for not only you, but everyone at the function.
6: We're so excited. We did not think that. To come from the back and then just go, I'm not horse language. I'm so, so happy. I'm so proud of Trav. What a race to win for us today. I'm really, it's been a tough couple of weeks. So I'm very proud of him.
5: Well, you mentioned you're proud of Trav. I'm sure Trav is really proud of you. You've got a drip in your arm at the moment. You're obviously should be in hospital. You have cystic fibrosis yourself. What an amazing effort to come out here and be part of the race day.
6: Thank you. You talk horsing with Trav. Thank you. I appreciate it.
2: Well,
1: absolutely.
2: That's three votes to Emma there. Yeah. That's what you call bravery, getting
0: incredible
2: out there. And adrenaline, all that sort of stuff. Didn't want to let anybody down, no matter how at what she was going through there. Trav, great support. And you know, some things just happen where everything aligns on the day. What a great result.
0: Yeah, amazing stuff, absolutely. We also knew it was Hawker.

0: Now.
1: Like the Cox plate. Was it Mackay Deeb won that Cox plate?
0: She was 10 deep when Bossy switched across there. This at the 700-metre mark, and he's just coasting. Obviously, the better going out there was there on the dirt. Outside fence.
1: Not really sure. That was the finish of the race eventually.
2: How about some of the margins back through the field there? Tesla?
1: Well, the margins in the cup were phenomenal. Like, Kurrish and Chloe won it for Garrett Lynch with Stacey Metcalf aboard. But from first to last, it was 47 lengths. So were margins. Like, they were coming home in all sorts of, like, Brown's cows, as they say.
0: And did I just notice there, can we just show that the head-on again of that dirt track? What happened to the outside fence? With about 80 to go. There's no outside fence running rail.
1: Is that right?
0: Yeah. It's a question for the team to flick it up. Keep rolling it forward. And they'll see, look on your left of screen.
2: Yeah. Good pickup, SD.
0: What's that? Is that a hill?
2: Might be the 70-metre shoot start.
0: Wowee, that's something I haven't seen before.
2: No. That was Watch Films, a bumper edition, Tez. Well done to you. A quick break here on Get On SA. Plenty more to come.
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0: Race 3, number 1. I think Sir now comes up very well.
8: And it's Sir now clear of Miso. Sir now, he's a good horse.
9: Really happy to be with Golden Horizon.
8: Silver Chaos and Golden Horizon are coming though. Golden Horizon.
9: Royal Sway.
0: I love this setup for her.
8: Royal Sway needs to be brave. Posh Diamante and All Over are coming. She heard them coming though, Royal Sway. She found a bit more of one.
1: There's a lot of things I like about Nicker John, this old boy on Saturday.
8: Nicker John plotted the path.

0: And the Bear's been a busy man. Jamie Mellum was at the McGain function. And the Bear got his mitts on the Melbourne Cup.
1: No, isn't that sweet?
0: Good to see, isn't it?
1: Outstanding.
0: Absolutely outstanding. Well done, Tez. Nickerjohn, Mick Shepherdson's on fire.
2: Yeah, he is.
0: And well found by yourself. And I did know that you were in the post-race. You were very quick to just gently remind Mick that, yeah, you might have tipped him on Get On SA.
2: I actually got a beautiful message from Jen Bowditch, husband Joe Rode, the winner. She said that quite a few...

0: at 550 each at 2. Brave Star, Placo, Yam, Oriental Smoke, all in single figures, and I Catch 'em Fox.
1: All right, so I Catch 'em Fox, Placo, Inexorable, Phineas. There's a few in this race. Yeah. I Catch 'em Fox ends up winning the race here, Tez. Was favourite in an open race. What did you make of this effort?
2: Well, he's a pretty good horse, I Catch 'em Fox, as we know, and Alicia Warren's got a great record on him as well. So Placo ran okay here, though, and he's going to strip even fitter on the weekend. So I don't think he can't turn the tables on I Catch 'em Fox, but I think it's Placo the horse you're going to land on as well.
1: Yeah, I'm going to tip Placo. Are you tipping Placo?
2: No, I'm going to go with Brave Star. Yeah, another
1: Brave
2: horse
1: Star.
2: That hasn't won for a long time.
1: We stuffed that up, didn't we?
0: Good chat. Placo.
2: His last win was Mount Gambier June last year. So he's had 12 runs since, but he's good on rain-affected ground. I see him getting a good map here. Good low draw. Francis Boy, the old boy, rolling forward. I think he'll park second or third, and I think he'll be right in the finish with Taylor Johnston aboard.
0: I hope John's tipping Placo. Otherwise, we've got to save 2 minutes. We're a little bit behind in time.
1: Now, just to be clear, I am going to tip Placo. His record on rain-affected ground, particularly heavy tracks, is absolutely exemplary. As Tez said, a couple of runs under the belt, fitness getting towards his peak. Luke O'Connor's just having a terrific run of it, and Jackson Murphy will give this horse every chance.
0: So if Yam runs, wham, bam, thank you, Yam, he can win again. We mentioned that his first up run at Bendigo was huge. He backed it up and won at Caulfield very well. He loves a heavy, but he is duly nommed to run at Flemington also on the weekend. So if

0: That's the question, Simon. You're right, because she's yet to win at this sort of a trip. Was 10 runs ago, but her 9 runs since have all been in black type races, including 3 minor placings, this one being the most recent one, running second behind Nafar in the Group 3 Proud Miss. So I think if ever she's going to win at the 1250, this will be it on Saturday. 3 out of 3 on heavy ground.
1: No doubt about it. I love the claim. Yep. Brookie King. Now, Brookie, this horse, 3 for 3 on the heavy. You know how to ride horses beautifully. If we could just be in control of this race at the 500 and then wait all day. Cuddle, cuddle, cuddle, cuddle, cuddle as long as you like, because she's genuine. She's going to come off the bridle for you. But if you are in control of this race, there's an old saying, count to 10. If you're in control of it from the 500 metres and just wait all day and then let her rip to run the 1250.
2: Yep, I'm going to back her as well, Lingani, for me. What do we want to see from Stormageddon here, Tez? He's on a Darwin Cup path, a new acquisition for Michael Hickmott. Interesting horse.
0: Yeah, he certainly is. The heavy ground, is that a problem for him?
2: I'm not sure. Yeah, not 100% sure. We'll probably know a bit more on Saturday afternoon.
0: Michael Hickmott knows how to win a Darwin Cup, though.
2: My word, he does. All right, the last is race number 9 on the program, the Hunt Handicap. We're back over 1,000 metres here, the short course, SD.
1: John was with Lingani, was he?
0: He was.
1: Okay, beautiful. Fantastic. Just checking there. This is last race, and the graphic will come up now. So Polite, $6 is your favourite. Calisec, $7. Reign of 9 is next best. Also at the $8.50 each of 2. Still, Tsunami has been specced at a price. And look at Garcon Renard. Ooh. Thank you.
2: Taken away, Esther. You're going to have something on this gallop.
1: $35 into 11. Ooh. Well, he resumes. Ooh. He won his maiden on a heavy 9, this horse. And his first win was 1,200 metres at Murray Bridge last prep. So nice and fresh. Yeah, the wet tracks have come, Marge. Thank you very much for going and again and again. And I love the price. It snapped up. We're into 11. Watch him firm on the day.
0: So there was money for Still Tsunami as well, yes, which John part owns. It'll be interesting to see what he is tipping in the last. I'm tipping Here Comes Hogan. It's won twice on heavy ground, including its most recent start, which was at Horsham. Sat up on the speed, controlled the race and broke clear to win comfortably. Taylor Hutchinson goes on. Nice little claim. And that was its first run for Ron Daniel and Trish Stanbury. So I'm going with Here Comes Hogan.
2: And just for full clarity, Johnny was tipping Lingani in the last race. I'm going to have just a tiny, tiny, maybe 1 by 5, bit of More Places action here on Mansierre.
1: Say that again, 1 by what?
2: 1 by 5.
1: Okay.
2: Bit of Mansierre action. First start for the new stable. Look, he's had an interesting career. He's been 700 days out of the winner's stall, but I've just seen a glimmer of hope with the new camp that they might be able to get him back to.
0: Are you trying to upstage my Nicker John $35?
1: He is. It's a throw. Yeah. Dart. Yeah. Bang. Yeah. Love it.
2: Had to do something. Fight fire with fire there, Tesla. Let's see what Johnny's tipping in the last.
3: Race 9 looks a pretty even race on paper. I'm going to go with So Polite. She's got the winkers coming off and blinkers coming on. Tegan Vorham rides. She's a very balanced rider and suits this mare well. So Polite's career best run was a time where she did get out and lead solo, and I'm hoping that she'll be able to do so here. For a 1,000-metre parks race, there's not that much speed engaged. She's also by Grunt. They're very good on wet tracks, so I'm going to make So Polite to get on.
2: Time to have a look at the team multi. How'd we go last week, Tess?
0: No good.
2: All right, let's worry about this week and try and land a blow here as I chase down SD with those big strides. Johnny's tipping Brave Star just to run top 3 in race 7. Tess?
0: Lingani top 3.
1: And Hallowell first up on a wet track. Yes, please, top 4.
2: I know you'll be all over the Queensland Oaks market. Did Paltrow miss a good chance to run a big race at a big price? 20, top 4.
1: 2,200 metres. Yeah. That's the Oaks for the fillies there. And she'll be on speed. And, yeah, she'll run them a merry dance. The form stacked up around her.
2: It has. Quick break. More to come.
1: Hello to Lauren.
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0: Group 1 wins all in 68 days. By the all-conquering multiple champion Sire Siyuni, who stands for €200,000.
1: I really believe that this is the most exciting horse to go to stud in New Zealand in a very long time.
0: Paddington, standing at Windsor Park Stud.
2: Okay, Trixie time, and I am going to go a top three right across the board. Attain in race 6, Brave Star race 7, Lingani race 8.
3: Let's have a look at my Trixie. Super Alana the place in race 5, Plucko the place in race 7, and Poutro Miss, as we've said, just to run top 5 in the Oaks is a terrific bet. Let's get to the Eagle's Nest and see what Johnny Kelton is tipping from Darwin. He is tipping Fontaine Jewel at Swan Hill on Friday, and Zaran, who's been an interesting runner at Flemington in race number 7. Time for the back, sack and crack, folks. Tez, what do you like each way?
2: I'm going to throw in Will He Be A Factor at a big price because he will love this ground on Saturday.
3: SD, you're seeing it similarly. I'm going to throw Metricul in, who we didn't speak about there in race 8, but looks a good each-way chance. Barty Grubb is the sack for John.
2: Yeah, Nickish for me. I think she'll get rolled on the weekend.
4: He's building momentum for a Maricourt medal, Shining Smile.
3: I agree, Tez. What's the best bet, boys? John's tipping Lingani, so am I.
2: I'm with Woods, Watts, whatever it is.
4: I love a Lingani. Magnificent.
3: Good show,
4: boys.
3: Yeah, great to be back. We'll see you back next week. Johnny Kelton will be back in the house.
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6: The Foxes claims Classic in the run to the line, and it's up for the Foxes.
7: But the Foxes in front. The Foxes digging deep here for Oisin Murphy, and the Foxes just hangs on to with a Dante.
6: And the Foxes comes pouncing past the pair of them, and the Foxes wins.
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0: Paddington, a unique thoroughbred. The only horse in history to win the Irish 2000 Guineas.
9: Paddington is going from strength to strength, wins the 2000 Guineas.
0: St. James's Palace Stakes.
10: Paddington, the leading three-year-old miler, comes up and wins the St. James's Palace.
0: Eclipse Stakes.
10: Remember the upshot, beats the youngster. Paddington won the Coral Eclipse.
0: And the Sussex Stakes.
11: Paddington, he's still going to be unbeaten this season. He's going to win the Sussex Stakes.
0: Four Group 1 wins all in 68 days. Paddington, standing at Windsor Park Stud.

0: Hello everyone, welcome to Formline. It is Bob Charlie Stakes Day this Saturday at Royal Randwick. 10 races and Ron Duffacy, a drying track.
1: Yeah, I think we're trending towards a soft five, I'd anticipate, with the wins we've had this week and whatever. It's still a hard program. It really took a while to get through this, Brad.
2: Yeah, but there's a bit there, isn't there? So we get another look at the late season two-year-olds. General Salute returns in that Bob Charlie. There's some depth to his form. And the last, we might save the best to last, in fact. Glorious Moments against Nitro, which is a really intriguing clash. But I guess one of the tricks of this meeting, Tim, is we're not only still trying to make sense of that Scone meeting, we're coming off a lot of genuine heavy track form from 2 weeks ago.
3: Yeah, that feed from 2 weeks ago when it was a deteriorating track. I think it started an 8. By the last, it was definitely a heavy 10. Some really well-backed runners on that card got the cash. So making sense of those betting moves as well is a little bit tricky. Yeah, I found it a bit tough. Big on numbers again. The fields this winter have been huge. So it was a bit tricky from that perspective. But punters haven't found it that tricky. They've been up and about. Turnover definitely up on the last couple of weeks with this drying track. And they've been happy to bet on a few favourites, some really well-backed favourites on the card. Maybe I'll put them up a bit long. We'll wait and see.
0: Let's get this Thursday morning track update with track manager Dave Anderson.
4: Yeah, we've got a track rating of a soft 6 for races on Saturday. We've upgraded it this morning from a soft 7. We've had 13.6 mils of rain for the week. Our last rainfall that we got was Tuesday morning. We got 1.2 mils of rain. Yeah, we're pushing our rail out to 3 metres from the race meeting we had here a fortnight ago. That'll just get us over the marking that we've got from the previous meeting. Oh, and all the tracks come back really well from that meeting. There's a bit of breeze coming up from around the southwest up to around 15 or 20 knots for the rest of the week. We'll monitor it today and tomorrow, and then hopefully we'll get into the soft 5 range by Saturday. Yeah, the weather on Saturday, we've got a fine day, around 20 degrees. Our wind will be from the south-southwest, around 20 to 25 kilometres an hour.
0: Okay, we start with the two-year-olds over 1,100 metres. The Kiora Bloodlines to Headlines handicap. Here's the market.
3: Looks really competitive, the first. We have a couple of dual acceptors here to run on Monday with Clock and Rum Debar also engaged there. So a decision to be made with them. We've also got Christina, who raced yesterday. So we'll wait and see what happens with them. On the whole, I kind of wanted to find the first starters in this race. I didn't love the race form, but the race form is best backed. Lord Horatio, just in a roll, 460 into $4.40. First starter, Why So Hard, is unchanged at 6. CIA, just out of roll, 6 out to 650. No real money for Clock. It's been 6 out to 7. And the other first starter, Rebel Royal, also a bit easy, 8 out to 9. Lady Catalina, well, it comes off a stakes grade run last time out, but it's been easy, 8 out to 9.50. Christina, if it was to back up, it's been 15 into 11, so it is second best backed. And third best backed overall is Wouldn't You Know, off a Sunshine Coast maiden win for Stuart Kendrick. He's got a couple of runners accepted on the card. It's been 15 into 13. So a bit quiet, but in order, Lord Horatio, Christina, Wouldn't You Know.
1: It looks quick enough. Look, if CIA gets a clean getaway, he'd be up there. You had Lady Catalina went out hard there, sitting up on top of the speed there at Scone. Rebel Royal showed speed at the trials. Wouldn't You Know, the Queenslander. So, yeah, there's enough speed across the board here to keep them honest.
0: Here is Lady Catalina in the woodlands at Scone.
1: Look, I don't think she's any star, but I'm sort of up in the air how strong this race was, but I like what she did. Like, this race was set up for the back markers, there's no doubt about it. And she's the only one to survive on speed here. So that's what I like about her. I like that she's getting out towards that $10 mark here as well. I think she's very fit, she's well educated, she has speed, and I think there's a lot of merit in that performance there.
0: Lord Horatio, Warwick Farm win and a Warwick Farm barrier trial.
2: Yeah, he did it quite nicely on debut. He looked quite professional. He began well. He put himself on top of the speed. He settled and he ran good time. The Colts ran 3 lengths faster time than the fillies, which was won by Uncertain Glory. So we've seen Portico, the runner-up from that race there at Warwick Farm, come out and win, albeit at the provincials. So back to the trials just to bridge that little gap. I don't know how much you can read into these synthetic trials, and that's going to be another juggling act over the next few weeks. But again, he looked quite professional. So what you see is what you get at the moment with him.
0: Here is a debutante, Clock.
2: Yeah, I was a little bit like Tim in terms of assessing this race, just looking for maybe some unraced form, given what we've seen from these that have hit the track to this point. So he's a Zoo Star colt, Chris Waller. We know Chris Waller, late season two-year-old. He's been quite patient with this horse, had the four trials. This is the most recent. I loved his late strength, just given a little niggle here the last 200 metres and really lets down. So in his first preparation, he did split a couple of handy ones, Paradoxium and Central Europe. That was in his second trial, so a bit of depth to his trial form as well.
1: And that hill thing, the thing of Peter Snowden's one on Wednesday. Yes.
3: Yeah, so yeah. Christina.
1: Yep. Frank that form a little bit.
0: Another first starter, Hawks Stable. Why so hard?
1: Yeah, he's an interesting horse. I think he's had a throat operation after the end of last preparation, so they found an issue with him. Wish he had a better draw. I'd be really interested in him. So he's won these two trials. I think he looks the part. He looks ready to go to the races. And, I like the way he just finishes off when he gets a squeeze here. He finishes off quite nicely with a little bit to offer. So

0: on the next episode, and it was a bit of a non-event, wasn't it? Eagle Farm got a long way. We'll tick over a trial, look to execute a touch better here. Again, it's synthetic trial form, but he's given a little rev up there, and he quickens quite nicely and runs right through the line. So won the Max Lees on debut. I guess the crew to this point, he's only had the 3 starts, but just has to stretch that speed to 1,100 metres.
1: Yeah, just at the value, I think I want to be with Lady Catalina here. You know what you're going to get. She's tough it out on speed here and give you a good sight. I'm very wary of clock, just with all this speed up front. He could

0: these two-year-olds to Lord Horatio, like what he did on debut at Warwick. If there's an absolute blowout, that's like an eagle. The opposite to Lord Horatio, he did absolutely everything wrong on debut and still ran a good race there behind a smart galloper trained by Gabe Wardass and Adrian Bott. So if he all of a sudden takes a lot of benefit from that, he could run a lot better than his price suggests. And Lady Catalina, no real knock there. Now she's got the benefit of plenty of race experience now.
1: Race two is a 1,500 metre midway.

they've got going forward there. And I think I think Perfect Justice was the best run in this race. He had to give a bit of star. I love the way he surged through the line, flying embers as well. Back to a drier track and sneaking up in the weights through consistency. I think this is spectacular. Like I said, I think the map looks kind to him. Callistamont's had one run back from a spell and forecast against the blinkers. So little things tie in there. It does look the lead up, but I think if you pull it all apart,

0: the Mona Lisa at Scone.
1: Yep, don't think she run the 1700 metres here, and probably she's probably better just taking a sit on speed. I think she's got a chance here. I think she gets a, if she gets a back to follow and has any luck in the

0: I can't leave her out. I think forgiving because of the 1700, she's more of a 1500 metre type.
1: Warrenelli has won her last two.
2: Yeah, well, I can see why the punters have just specced this filly. She's lightly raced. She's got more upside than anything here. And you have a look at a lot of the names here. They're familiar, aren't they? They've been whacking around in the same grade for what feels like a few years now. So what I like about her profile is that every time we've seen her step out, she's improved. So good winner to break her maiden, two back Illawarra Grange. And here she was at Hawkesbury, home track, settled handy, and was way too good for these. So I don't think she's been betting much, and we'll learn more after Saturday, but I'm not going to talk anyone out of her.
1: Son of Deck, third in the Gunnedah Cup.
2: Has to be good form. Tavros' form has to be good form for a midway, doesn't it? So you go back to what he did fourth up last preparation. He won the Four Pillars and beat Mediara on that occasion. So I don't know where he gets to from the draw, but he actually showed a bit of tactical speed on this occasion. Found himself in front for the first time in his 26th career start, and I thought he was quite brave. So given the lack of pressure on paper, I think Molly probably has to roll the dice, maybe look for a spot somewhere, but he looks to be racing as well as ever, and I think he's a big price.
0: Yep, I'm going with the improving Perfect Justice. I think he did more than enough there first up with improvement to come. Dry tracks, no problem for him. Also, I agree, Son of Deck, he's only been to Randwick once, and it was at its track and distance, and he did win that Four Pillars, as Brad just said. So, and he was ridden upside down to a certain extent there. I like the map for Is It Spectacular? And Horizons is dangerous here. I thought her trial before resuming was really, really good, and she just didn't cope with the 1200 first up, so this is more in her zone.
2: Son of Deck for me. I'm going to know my fate nice and early. I don't want to see him right out the back, but I don't want to see him three wide covering ground, so I know you can't have it both ways, but if he gets a little bit of luck at the right time, he's absolutely good enough. We referenced that Four Pillars run, and that reads really well for this, and so does the Tavros form. Perfect Justice, he too was the one I want to take through that midway. That's an obvious form reference. He was the one first up. His last 600 metre split was the quickest in the race and just had to take his medicine from the wide gate. Primito, he's part of the midway furniture. He was set a task first up there in the Luskin Star out of his grade. 63.5 kilos and lumps the full 63.5, but he's a proven weight carrier, and Callistamon, she'll improve from that first up showing. Just won't want the track to dry out too much.
1: Okay, the highway's next.
3: Purin Canto, the gift that keeps on giving. Purin Canto's 2026 yearling sale average $201,000 for 32 yearlings sold over the four major sales. Leading New Zealand based sire at Sydney Easter with an average of $451,000 New Zealand dollars. Winner of the 2024-25 Centane Stallion Award for worldwide earnings. Currently fifth on the Australian Premiership.
4: Gringotts burst to the front from Thivier, and Gringotts goes back to back in the big dance.
3: Only sire in Australian Top 20 Premiership with a runner to winner ratio of over 50%.
4: Jimmy over the top has dropped from the sky to win from She's Bulletproof.
3: Purr and Canto, standing at Little Avondale.
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1: Race 3 at Randwick is 1,100 metres, the highway.
6: There's been good interest in the highway, and we see a rematch here between Weyburn and Exit Fee. I was a little bit conflicted because I really liked Weyburn last time, and despite an 11 out of 10 ride from Nash, Exit Fee still got the job done. 2 kilo swing to Weyburn, what to do? I just put them together, $3.60 each of two. Punters have found both. Exit Fee, the slightly better back there, as a $3.30 outright favourite now. A cool, tricky one to price, up to the mile, back to the 1100 metres, put up $8, it is unchanged. About to Chemtrail, needs a couple of scratchings to get a run, it's a $12 chance. Some money for first landing, it's been 15 into 14. And also some money for Wear the Crown, it's the flux say 11 to 14, but it's a small loser in our book, there is a bit of money around for you.
0: The speed, well, Narcissus has got speed. Wear the Crown, well, I think with a gear change there, Exit Fee's going to be just behind, a couple of lengths behind them there. And there's a few others that may push up, including Weyburn there from Barrier 1. He won't be giving that barrier away, Nash, too easily.
1: Let's have a look at back-to-back highways, starting with Gosford, where Exit Fee was runner-up.
0: Yes.

0: steadily run race this and played into the hands of the winner. Exit Fee has gone on and franked the form. I didn't mind a run in this. Ischiros got a mile back. I know he's got more speed than that. And I thought it was a bit of a hidden run. And also, this filly that runs just behind them here is Sunshine Ridge. It's only a three-year-old filly, and she might have a little bit more to offer. So just a few there that might be a bit of odds that could run well.
1: And then 2 weeks later, Exit Fee won the Highway.
0: Yep, he finally got his confidence up. Everything went according to plan. I agree that Weyburn had every possible chance, but just with that little weight swing and back to a 1,100 now, 1,200 back to 11 for Exit Fee has got me thinking. But still, I think he's come back well. They've both got, you know, they're both, the market tells you they've both got terrific chances here.
1: Okay, so that's the Randwick Highway from 2 weeks ago. Now we go to Scone, and this was a colt in a Highway. This was 3 weeks ago. This is a mile down sharply in distance on Saturday.
2: That's right. How do we assess him? 1,600 metres back to 1,100 metres, 3 weeks between runs. So I think this was a bit of a throw at the stumps to see if he would get a mile. We probably learnt that he doesn't quite get it. So hence he comes back sharply in journey. Now, at the start of his preparation, he was sharp enough to win over 1,000 metres, albeit at Muswellbrook, but the gamble is whether he's still got that speed in his legs. So he's good enough. I think $8 thereabouts is probably about fair, so I wouldn't say it's a big edge to this point. Yeah, it's just how speedy he still is.
0: Yeah, tricky. I'm going to sway the other way this time. I'm going to put Weyburn on top. I just think gets the right run, little edge in the weights his way, and I think he's going to go close here. Ischiros, I think, can run well at big odds. Exit Fee has to fit in there. And I think a colt's probably got better form than all of them.
2: Yeah.
0: If you can just adjust with that 3 week break, like you said, coming so far back in distance.
2: If it was 4 or 5 weeks,
0: yes,
2: you'd be like, okay, yes, maybe it's not such a drama. So we'll leave that in the hands of the Kavanaghs as far as freshening him up. I've gone the way of Exit Fee, got a sense of deja vu doing the form for this race. I'm like, I'm sure I did this 2 weeks ago. So I'm hoping for the punter's sake who like Exit Fee, and for my sake, it's the same result. So maybe it worked out to be a good thing with the benefit of hindsight that he was just held up momentarily, didn't have a lot of time to think about it, and then just dashed through and used that turn of foot. So the identical gate, and Adam Hieronymus stays aboard to beat Weyburn again. I thought if there was a roughie, maybe it's Powder Man. I know he's one-dimensional first up of nearly a year in the sidelines, but some of his Highway runs in the past have been absolute crackers. So he can flood home at a price, and a colt there is fourth pick.
1: Race four, 50-year and life member handicap. It's over 1,600 metres for the fillies and mares.
3: Yeah, I was ready for some money here for Naisbar. Of course, it was in last Saturday when it was 440 into as short as 250, but it was scratched from the heavy track. So accepted this week, I put it up shorter, put up 280. The money took a while to come. It was 280 out to 320 yesterday, but today it's been hammered. 320 into 260, and it is your best backed runner in the race. Amrikia has been soft in betting, not a dollar for her. 360 out to 460. Ditto, Bird Whistle, $4.60 out to 650. The two biggest firmers in the race are the next couple. Just Glamorous, 11 into 7, and Bravissima, 15 into $9.50. Island Dream backs up after a really good run last week. On the drier track, punters are giving her a wide berth. She's been 8 out to 11.
0: Looks a cosy little lead here, I thought, for Bird Whistle. Maybe Just Glamorous comes across. Obviously, Barrier 1, Chris Waller, they'll be more aggressive than they were at its previous start with the favourite here, Naisbar. Other than that, and maybe Bravissima's not going to hand that barrier away as well and can race a little bit closer than she has been.
2: I think maybe the booking of Nash might be a little hint there with Bravissima too.
0: Yeah, I think so.
1: Well, here we go again with Naisbar.
2: Some win, wasn't it? So, back in journey, probably not ideal, but she's progressive, isn't she? So that's probably an understatement. She's had three starts. This was the first in Australia. It was on the Kenzo. She found that fence in run, which is all important at the moment on that track. But look at the turn of foot she shows. She absolutely annihilates them up in grade, down in weight. The only niggle is just back to 1,600 metres. But she should still be fresh enough. Sienna Greenman there did the right thing by punters, and she was well back there. So they're talking her up, and the overall time was four lengths faster than Chispa at the same meeting.
1: Bird Whistle was down in grade to take this class one at Scone.
0: Yeah, it's only a class one, but look, she handled it well. She's so adaptable. I like her. I like her determination and will to win. And I'm more or less going back to the couple of Group 3s early in the preparation, the PJ Bell and the James Carr, where she overachieved there. So I think she's got more to offer. She's going to get a similar type of run and sprint home like she did here. And I think she's the one that they've all got to run down here. I think she's got a huge edge.
1: Still at Scone, Emrekia and Extraordinaire.
0: Yeah, well, she's a dry tracker, so that should be fine for her. I think the big doubt on her this day was she was 1400 to 1700, and I think you know, everyone wanted to shy off her, and I could understand why. But then she gets that bump at the top of the straight, gets put off a game, and you could make a little case that she probably would have gone close to winning this race with more momentum and more room to move. So I think she ticks off a big box there, going so well at the 1700, so back to a mile should prove no issues there for her.
1: Just Glamorous and Bravissima at Randwick.
2: Both mares with a sense of timing, and they've got tactical speed, so I'm not surprised there's been a bit of money for both of them there on Saturday, because they could get on speed favours. So I think Bravissima is very much ready to win, has been ridden conservatively in two runs back, still hasn't been beaten far, and looks to have found the right race, the right setup to put herself right there. And we did touch on that booking of Nashrawilla. And as far as Just Glamorous, she's had the extra run, so she's fourth up mile, and that looks a nice progression for her as well.
1: Island Dream on the back up, this replay, runner-up to Urtajar.
0: Yeah, lovely improvement second up. So we just put that down to the heavy track, maybe. She's got soft form as well, so we're still going to have the jar out of this track. So, but in saying that, I think her best chance here would be if we get, you know, an unexpected few mils before Saturday, just to keep it in that six. So, which I don't think will happen. But look, like I said, it's nice improvement second up, and they can easily improve again, and the backup probably suits her. But in saying that, I want to be with Bird Whistle. I think she's going to give you a big run for your money here, with control and settling and sprinting for home. Bravissima is the danger for mine. Nasbar, I want to see it do it twice and off the Kensington track. The money says yes. And Emrekia, nothing wrong with that last run. So it's a bit of a race, but I'm playing the map here.
2: Yeah, we're still learning about Nasbar, aren't we, in terms of where she fits in. But as the saying goes, you only get one chance to back a horse going through the greys, and might be case in point with her. So I do concede that her two runs when trained overseas were over 2,000 metres, 2,200 metres. So how she copes with the mile might be the punt. But there's no querying that she's the one here with the most upside going forward. Dangers, Bravissima, I would expect a change of tactics. If we get that, you can bet with even more confidence. Emrekia, a lot was asked of her last time out, as Duff touched on. 1,700 metres for the first time, 7 weeks between runs. So all considered, she ran well, and Bird Whistle, catch me if you can from out in front.
1: OK, we'll take another break, back with Race 5.

Super Rugby quarterfinals continue with the Crusaders at $1.27 and a great record in finals footy. Take on the Blues at $3.50. I have a feeling this game's going to be tighter than the book suggests. Here's the same game multi. Crusaders to win by 1-12. Sevu Reece and Cody Taylor to score any time will pay $10.10. And the last quarterfinal, the Cowbells will be out for the Chiefs as they take on the Reds, who are at $6. I'm more confident about this result. The Chiefs to win by 11-20 will pay $3.10, and Quinn Tapia to score any time, because he's been playing like a legend, will play $2.30. And game two of the NBA Finals underway today. Check out all live betting for that, as well as the Black Caps versus England first test at Lords, and lots of options for all sessions all weekend long at the Monaco GP. Download the app, bet responsibly, and have a great weekend, everyone.

0: So you'd rather that sort of music on a Sunday, wouldn't you?
1: That's more my style.
0: Yeah. Race 5 Foundation female member handicap 2,000 metres, three-year-olds, benchmark 72.
2: Pretty competitive looking race here. Decalogue is your favourite. Normally I'd be looking to oppose a Newcastle set weights main winner, but I was drawn to his run in the Tullock. He was very, very good there. So I made him equal favourite. I didn't think he'd be this short. $4.60 into $3.60. He is your best back runner. Sunsprite thought was the best run in the lead up. Made it equal favourite as well. It is also a firm, $4.60 into $3.80. Agent Zero won the lead up, but no real money for him. He's been 6 out to $6.50. Angel City just in a roll there, 11 into 10. There are a bunch there at the $11 mark. And second best back run in the race, and a horse I found tricky to price, Engine of War. 15 into 12, a lot of money for this, but it is a my racehorse owned runner. So we do always lay their horses, but seems to be more than you would expect for this calibre.
1: Doesn't look a quick race. Maybe don't tell Polly and Agent Zero are the two most likely. I wouldn't be surprised if it gets a dig in the ribs here, Decalogue. It looks like it can run 2,000 right out, so it'll probably get a dig in the ribs and take up some sort of a position. So open to interpretation a little bit here.
0: Same conditions, this one over 1,800 from a fortnight ago.
3: Yeah, so there's a bit to pull apart here. I think the main takeaway is that Sunsprite swaps barrier 8 of 11 for 3 of 12. So she can be much closer. She did a power of work to get into the race between the 4 to the 2. And I think they just told that the final bit. So out to 2,000 metres looks fine. Autumn Sun out of an Oaks place getter in Scarlet Dream. So Agent Zero, winning has become a habit for him. That's now 2 on the bounce. And Angel City may have been the one that got away. She's a one pace type and just got shuffled back in the run. I think you can also make a case for Ainsbury, who didn't get the clearest of runs either. So yeah, there's 4 or 5 different ways you can go in that race.
0: Here is Decalogue breaking his maiden at Newcastle.
1: Yeah, weak maiden, I must say. But yeah, what Tim said earlier, you go back to that Tullock Stakes run and that's good form. That lead up that we just looked at, it just too messy for mine. So I like this horse. I think he's tough. He's had grounding. He must be thriving because they've kept him going. And I'm not worried about the opposition. He just surges through the line, and that'll do him the world of good. I think he's very, very hard to beat here.
0: Okay, here's Tequisada and Sable Nurse. Good luck, Darren.
3: It's another form line, isn't it? At least it's a different form line. So, relatively lightly raced, 7 starts, first try 2,000 metres, so maybe some upside there. I don't know about the depth of this form, albeit Spice Prawn, the winner, is going okay. So, they both whacked away and both raced like probably 2,000 metres suits now, but just a query in terms of the depth of this form.
0: And Simply Gold comes through a placing at Ipswich.
1: Well, here we go. We're looking at these form lines, we're just dreaming
3: them. How far and wide can we go here?
1: Yeah. Well, he did show a bit of talent last. They ran him in that Geelong Classic, so he's a Savabeel. They take time. They give him a confidence win at Taree, a 2,000-metre race at Taree, and then here to Ipswich where he was nudged out. So, look, who knows?
2: That was a 75k race at Ipswich. It was kind of like a Derby Oaks lead-up.
1: Yeah, okay. So he has some credentials there, but I think it's a two-horse race, honestly, and I'm very keen on Decalogue here. I think he can win. Sunsprite was by far the best runner out of their lead-up. They went slow, give him a mile start, and as Brad said, just burnt the petrol trying to catch the field. Ainsbury just doesn't know what he's doing. He's had a really light mouth the other day and a total forgive. Hopefully he's learnt from that experience. And Angel City wasn't bad out of that same lead-up.
3: What did you make of that South Australian Derby form, Engine of War?
1: I don't know, but
3: You just wanted to see something late, didn't you?
1: Yeah. The facts are he did run a 12-to-1 chance in a Derby, so I didn't know what to think. You go back and, yeah, there's something there. For a race like this, it's got to be obviously respected.
3: I really wanted to find him, but I just couldn't see enough in that South Australian Derby run. So I'm in the corner of Sunsprite. She's quite progressive. I liked the run there last time out, and I think the barrier could be important. It could be run-of-the-race stuff here to be decisive, just as it was in a similar race 2 weeks ago. Decalogue, no knock there. He will get a bit of confidence from that last start win. And of the rest, Angel City thereabouts, and last start winner, Angel Zero.
0: All right, race number 6. This is the Cornerstone Risk Group Handicap. It's 1,000 metre, 78.
2: Best betting race on the card. We actually have the best backed runner on the card and the second best backed runner on the card, both in the same race. The first wave of support was for Ice Cool, $3.60 into $2.50. With that money for Ice Cool, we just eased Big Red Tequila out a little bit, six out to $7.50, and then the big support for Big Red Tequila, $7.50 back into $4.80. So two really well backed runners there, and they renew competition from racing against each other last preparation where there wasn't a lot between them. Amazing Eagle is $6 unchanged. His Conqueror Prima Bella, $8 unchanged. And then there is a big, big gap. $23 about the next pick, and we haven't laid one runner outside those top four.
1: It looks pretty quick. As you'd expect, he's very fast horse, Vela's Best. So's Pride to Follow. Prima Bella was up there the other day, and then there's another half dozen there that can go forward there also. So even if Bell Mercy presses the button, could go forward. And obviously, I forgot about Ice Cruel. If he comes out cleanly, not many faster horses than him. So it's a very quick 1,000-metre race.
0: Same conditions a fortnight ago on this deteriorating track, a 78,000.
1: Yeah, how do we sort of work this race out? There's two ways to go with Amazing Eagle. Did he loom up and knock up, or did he loom up and have a think about it? I'm going to say he loomed up and knocked up with the conditions that we had. This is a much faster race, which plays into his hands. So probably he's the one I still want to take out of this race. Like you say, oh, it's all over. You know, he's got a big finishing sprint.
2: Big swing for us too.
1: he just pulled up.
2: Yeah.
1: What did you make of it?
3: Yeah, I'm worried about the setup going from 1,000 metres first up heavy track for a horse that's one out of a further to then staying 1,000 metres on a dry track. Whether he just finds a couple too slippery. But no, I like that return. I thought he knocked up as well.
0: Rightio, they waited a week with Ice Cool.
1: Oh, look, he's a promising... He looks an X-factor. There's two X-factor horses on this program. This horse and Nitro in the last. So I would have preferred a slower race for him because where he could just get into his rhythm and do his... And loved his trials. Just talking to Jay Ford on radio last week before he was scratched. He was saying, well, he's still not there. He's still doing things wrong, this horse. He's a dangerous horse as far as he might come out a bit slow or he might overdo things. He could bolt, but I think he's a very highly talented horse.
0: Okay, Big Red Tequila at the trials.
3: Well, if he does get carved up or if he happens to overrace, then this is the horse that'll be putting in the big ones. Like, I don't think you'll find a better closer in this race. She's capable of running enormous closing split. So 1,000 metres looks okay. We saw her win first up 1,000 metres last preparation, albeit class one at Kembla Grange, but ran really sharp time thereafter. She won three of her four starts, and the defeat was at the hands of Ice Cool, only beaten half a length. So I like the way she went through her motions there in her trials, and she looks to have come back really well. We know with Joe Pride, they just keep improving this profile.

0: single and Big Red Tequila, who's got a booming finish on her. And you're as well in a fast race, and that's Island Deck. So sticking with one of the on-speed horses, but I'm scared of the closers.
1: Yeah, I've gone the way of Big Red Tequila. I think she's a must-bet at the price at around that $5. She's very talented, she's very progressive, and her sectionals really jump off the page. So if you haven't seen the way she won at Warwick Farm before spelling, she got out of jail free. I don't know how she won from where she was, but she really savaged the line. Ice Cool has to do a few things right. You might know your fate through the first half of the race, given how he settles and if there's much pressure, but there's no denying he's a very talented horse. The way he won his first two starts before being defended in the sunlight. Amazing Eagle, nice return, can only improve off that. Maybe an Eagle staying 1,000 metres. And Primabella, good win there last time out, but probably flattered by the heavy track.
0: Okay, back to have a look at the legs of the quaddie after this.

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1: We've got it all this Sunday, punters. It's Silver Collar Day at Monaco Sports Bowl. We'll be off to Farlap Raceway for the Gallops. The Met backs up from Friday night for you harness fans. 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

0: Potty starts race 7, Asahi Super Dry, 1300. This is a benchmark 94.
1: Another very heavily backed favourite here, Midnight Dynamite. Looking at the barrier on paper, it obviously looks terrible, 20 of 20, but there are six emergencies, so we'll only jump from barrier 14. I assessed him a $3.60 chance. He's been hammered, 360 into 250, and we just wrote a bet of $1,600 at the 250. So he now sits a $2.30 and very dominant favourite. Cool Jakey and Lou are marked both 460 chances. They've both been easy. Point and Shoot, a $6 chance. He's been easy as well, out to 7. Sunshine in My Pocket, I thought maybe was an unlikely runner. He drew barrier 16, its third emergency, and it didn't have a jockey, but they've since put Chad Schofield on, and we've seen some support, 15 into 950. He's really the only other runner we've laid outside the favourite.
2: Looks good speed. Well, obviously, Midnight Dynamite goes forward from out wide, but he's got problems. Felix Majestic showed a bit of his old speed the other day. Killed Jakey, goes forward. Now, his best results have been leading Compelling Truth, and now that he's 11 to 1300, I think he's going to come out with urgency here and make it tough for some of these horses outside him. A couple of those horses in there, Lug looks to get a good run, and obviously the speed's going to suit a couple of these back markers.
0: Midnight Dynamite's won four of his last five.
3: He's flying, isn't he? So exploded last start. Doombin justified the market support, straight to the front, around even money, and he never, ever looked like he was going to be beaten. So it was a pretty cosy watch for the punters that backed him at the short quote. But the map is the problem, so you'll know your fate early. If a bit of this speed kicks up, I don't know where he gets to. So we'll leave that in the hands of Josh Parr. But if he can get across and get a breather at any point, the form that he's in, he deserves a stack of respect. But the market says that.
0: Now, this is Point and Shoot and Gallant Star and the Luskin Star.
2: Yeah, I like this Point and Shoot. I think he's this race sets up well for him. He's a back marker, and he needs speed up front, and he gets it here. So he hits the line really well behind Sun God here. There's merit in the performance. His first up win at Rosehill was great with that big finish. And I just like the way that this, like I said, this race with all this speed up front and with the finish.

0: the speed, handles all conditions, and he's just a good, tough competitor. And I think he's here to run well with this little tick over trial. He wasn't asked for the full pressure here and just goes the line with a nice little gallop.
1: First up, third in the big dance, Luke.
2: Reads well, doesn't it? So that was over a mile, but I just like the way that this horse keeps progressing. So you'd think 1,300 metres would be on the sharp side, but you go right through his form, and three of his five wins have been over 1,300 metres and shorter, two of them over 1,200 metres. So nice trials. His record says that he comes to hand quite quickly. I like the map for him, and I do like the booking of Nashuella, so I think he fits in quite neatly.
0: Yeah, I'm going with point and shoot here. I think Aaron Bullock can just find clear running on him with him and just come down the middle here and be hard to hold out. I think Midnight Dynamite is flying and he has to be the danger. I think this is a lot harder with the setup here with him. That's why I'm just putting his stablemate on top of him. Luge, huge, a late mark, yard and market watch with Luge, I think. And Cool Jakey runs another honest race. And I could also include Sunshine in my pocket, just with that different form and a good win first up.
2: Yeah, I like Lou. I still think there's more to come from him as well. So given the timing in terms of when he kicks off his preparation, there's probably a few country cups around the corner over the mile that he can again book himself a spot in the big dance. So I think it makes sense in that perspective. Midnight Dynamite, you'll know your fate early. Point and Pray, as opposed to Point and Shoot, because we know he's got a few tricks. But with the speed on, he'll be rattling home just as he did their last start in the Luskin Star. And Cool Jakey, this is actually a race that Joe Pride's had a bit of success in the past. Hedley Grage won it 12 months ago and Cole Crusher in 2022. So he loves getting his toe in, so won't want it to dry out too much either.
1: Race 8 is the feature. It's the listed Bob Charlie Stakes over 1,100 metres.
3: Yeah, I think it's a pretty good event this year. It's a little bit clearer now because we've got a few scratchings here. In Flight and Monty Supreme both scratched. They'll run in Queensland, and Shidiak and the Black Cloud both scratch from Queensland, so they will run here. Equal favourites, $5 each of two, both firmers. General Salute, 6 into 5. The best back runner here is Wanarua, $8 into $5. Was second emergency, now gets a run, and there is one punter who's sitting on a bet of $200 at 50s all in on Wanarua. Was 28th in order of entry to get a run on Monday, but has managed to sneak in. So that punter will be looking for a big collect if Wanarua gets the cash. My favourite was Accredited. I liked what he did last preparation. Second in a Hunter, and he's very good fresh. Nashuella booked, but no real money at this stage. He's been 460 out to 6. Shidiak, stablemate to Wanarua, also sent a little bit of support, $8 into $7.50. Broodnell's $11 chance and solid. The Black Cloud just out of roll. Or Harry's Bar has met with a little bit of support. Wagga Town plate winner, 15 into 13. But do note he's also in a race at Canterbury on Monday as well, Harry's Bar.
0: Well, I want to really be aggressive from that outside draw for sure, staying at 1,100. And a lot of these horses love to ride the speed. Your Harry's Bars, your Memorias will find a good spot. Brood will like just to sit right on top of the speed there as well. Limited here, maybe comes, probably pushes forward a little bit, and Chidiak's the other one. They're up in the air whether they go forward or come back a length. I think they'll just see how they jump, and it's one turn to get around anyway.
1: Okay, we've got six replays to show you, races and trials. Firstly, Wagga and the Town Plate Harry's Bar.
0: I like this mare. I think she's a real trier. She was set for this race, obviously, and as Paul sets one up for Wagga every year, and he gets the job done in the Town Plate. I love where she sits in the run here. Little jar out of the track's perfect for her, 53 kilos. Look, I know it's a stiff test for her, but I think off this lead up, she has to be given some consideration for sure.
1: Chidiak has had an amazing prep.
2: Yeah, she just keeps raising the bar, doesn't she? So she was a really good winner here. She was brave. She has to cope with a drop back to 1,100 metres, but she's such a hardy mare that you couldn't really say no. I've been caught out underestimating her in the past. She's in a really good vein of form. She's won three on the bounce, chasing four. So it's just the drop back to 1,100 metres, which has me a little bit worried.
1: Her stablemate winning at Scone, Wanarua.
0: Yep, I like him. He, look, I know he had a few favours here. They steadied the speed up front, but he still wins the race. I loved him at Hawkesbury. That form looks strong. I think he's heading in the right direction. He's had a couple of runs back from that long break now, and I like his attitude. I like his style, and he's a really good type of horse. So, yep, I think he's up to the next step here, the next step.

0: General salute. Placings in all runs last prep in races. Combined total, 2.2 million the races were worth. Yep. Placings in all of them.
1: And the placings that he ran, or the horses that he ran behind, Autumn Glow, Lazura, Gringotts, Headley Grange and Transatlantic, all Group 1 winners. If they weren't then, they are now. If this was 1,200 metres, it would be how much can they get on?
2: That's the game.
1: It's just the 1,100 metres. But he's always been a talented horse. It's been a bit of a slow burn, but here he is first up. I'm not worried about the setup as far as one trial. The stable have him ready to go. He's absolutely good enough, but there are going to be a few anxious moments.
0: Had bone chip surgery in the time off as well. Did you mention that? Accredited?
1: So the draw, I don't know what they do with him from the draw. So is it going to be one of those runs that he needs? He's going to be racing through the winter, I imagine, going towards races like the Civic Stakes, that winter series. So whether they want to push him out early, that might be the little knock with him. He's likely to give them a head start, but he's quite a talented horse on his day. We know that. He tends to come to hand quite quickly. He's got a good first up record, and he wasn't really let go in a couple of his trials.
0: Another first up, and Memoria went out a winner.
2: Yeah, she's got a tremendous first up record, this mare, and she's I think she maps quite well, 53 kilos. She resumes off a win and gets the right type of map. So, look, I know what you see is what you get with her, but I think she'll, looking at her profile of that, you know, six preparations, four wins and two thirds with the first up run, and she's coasting to the line there. I think she'll run boldly, but I'm with Wana Rua here. I think he'll tough it out well again, put it that way. I think Accredited, he's never not sprinted well fresh, and he prefers soft over heavy, and he gets that. And then I'm going to put these other lightweights in here, Memoria and Harry's Bar. It'll be a good betting race, this.
1: Yeah, I'm going with the class here, and General Salute. He looks a horse going places, so he won first up last time in off a 41-week break. Yeah, it was an easier company, but that's just a bit of a precedent to say that he can still sprint well fresh. The 1,100 metres, that's the punt, but we're getting $5 to find out. Brudnell, another horse you can throw into the mix. He's always underestimated, as he was last time out, placing as a $71 chance. He maps well. He'll get a cosy run just in behind the speed. No knock, Wana Rua. It's hit the ground running for the Kavanaghs. They're doing a fantastic job with him. And Accredited just needs a few things to fall into place from the draw.
0: OK, two to go.
3: Paddington, a unique thoroughbred, the only horse in history to win the Irish 2000 Guineas.
4: Paddington is going from strength to strength, wins the 2000 Guineas.
3: St. James's Palace Stakes.
4: Paddington, the leading three-year-old miler, comes up and wins the St. James's Palace.
3: Eclipse Stakes.
4: For Emily Upjohn, it's the youngster. Paddington won the Coral Eclipse.
3: And the Sussex Stakes.
5: Paddington, he's still going to be unbeaten this season. He's going to win the Sussex Stakes.
3: Four Group 1 wins, all in 68 days. Paddington, standing at Windsor Park Stud.
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8: Chris Waller team sending out the scratchings nice and early on a Thursday morning. They've scratched four runners from this race: Sun God, Shadizi, Declici Boulevard and Rotagilla. They'll all run in Queensland. So we've got some fairly hefty deduction, 27 cents already taken out of this market. Formal Display is a horse I wanted to like. He's got a great map here and I've loved his run at Scone, never on the track. He was very brave running there. Essentially, he's been a bit easy in the betting though. After deductions, about 330 out to 380. No real money for him. God's Window, tricky to assess. So well backed on the heavy track when getting the cash last time out. Back to a dry here. $5, he's just holding his place in the market. Biggest firm is Know Thyself, essentially 11 into 8 after deductions. Best back runner overall though is a drifter. Collect your cash. So good first up, last couple of preparations. It's been around about 8 out to 9.50, but holds the most cash. Glad you think so, an $11 chance. Narbold didn't have a jockey.

0: Tyler Schiller has gone on post those scratchings. So I think he'll come up from Melbourne. He's been 15 into 12 and not a lot of interest outside of that. GMs, I guess there is a little bit of money around for it first up. It's a $14 chance.
1: Well, he's in rare form, formal display, and he'll just push straight up on the speed early, see what happens. Collect your cash. Well, he's unbeaten fresh. He rolls forward at a mile first up. I think they probably have to roll forward and press and hope for the luck there with a Know Thyself and the other one. Well, it could be Kintyre, but it doesn't look fast. He gets to dictate terms on his own terms here, I think, formal display.
2: Okay, first replay is of the Scone Cup.
3: I'm not sure I've ever sat here on a Thursday and we've all been in agreement about a horse before. Is that a good thing or a bad thing? But formal display, yeah, all aboard. He was so brave here, wasn't he? So he drew a wide gate, rolled the dice, wide and working throughout. Yet despite that, he's only beaten a length, an enormous run in defeat. So stays 1,600 metres perfect, gets on-speed favours. He was flying prior to this, winning three on the bounce as he went through the grades. As for Waterford, I just have to trick him to think he's at Scone or Rose Hill as opposed to Randwick. So I don't know how they do that, but he's just a funny horse. So he's got a few quirks, but he's good on his day. You just got to trust him.
2: This was also over a mile at Randwick. It was the benchmark 94 won by God's Window.
1: Yeah, look, he's been very good in two runs back. He stays at a mile. I don't think that's too much of an issue, really. I think he's peaking at the right time of the year to go through a few more grades, in fact. So he did a really good job. Was he flattered by a heavy track? I don't know. He's still going to have the jar out of it. And look, he gets that claim for Sienna again here. And look, he has to be considered. Yet he moves. He's going well. And he's got a little knockout chance in his own right there. But yeah, I'm not knocking God's Window. I think he presents well and he might be a stronger horse this preparation.
2: Okay, and now back to Scone and another look at the Luskin Star. Know Thyself and Williamsburg were both first up.
3: So they don't have to worry about Sun God now as far as turning the tables there, but I thought Know Thyself did more than enough. He stuck on quite well. Dry track, 1,300 metres, just found a couple too sharp, but all in all, a nice return to the races. The thing that jumps off the page with him is his record at Randwick, a perfect record, 3 from 3. So second up, out to the mile. Not sure what they do from the gate. I think Aaron Bullock probably has to be positive and just hope that a few things work out. But given his record, 8 wins, 14 starts, you're reluctant to underestimate him in anything. And you can see he just had to grab up there at times in the straight, so could have finished a touch closer.
1: I think we're all going to agree here, formal display. Yeah, he's just, Braith knows him well. He'll know how to rate him. He's a fit horse and he's going to look the winner for a long way. So God's Window is the danger. So Braith versus Sienna. I think Braith would like to just sneak one back here just to keep that flow going with momentum maybe heading the other way. Know Thyself, the market told you he was totally unfancied there first up. Little jar out of the track, second up this time. He can really go much, much better. And I'm wary of the switch horse here. They're having a lot of success, the Wallace Stable, when they decide to bring these Melbourne visitors up. And Narbold comes here after two solid runs back.
3: He's never far away. You can leave that graphic up. I've got the exact same numbers. So formal display looks a lovely race for him. It's a big enough field on paper, but the first thing that jumps off the page is that there's not a lot of pressure here. So Matt Favours should be in his corner, as opposed to last time out where he did a stack of early work. God's Window, good winner there last start, has to replicate that away from a very heavy track. 2, Know Thyself, nice return to the races. He only improves, and Narbold there are a hope for your trifectas and first fours.
2: And we finish with the Tab Handicap, 1,400 metres. Two scratchings, Tim, but 6 emergencies in this field.
0: Yeah, and we actually have our now second best backed runner on the program here in Nitro. We've had 3,500 out of him since the show's been on, 280 into 260. But overall, 460 my opening quote yesterday. So been some go, 460 into $2.60. I actually had Glorious Moments favourite, $3.60 chance. He's just a touch easy, 360 up to 390. Invader Zim, a little bit like God's Window, was off the map on the heavy track, got the job done 2 weeks ago. A drier track, what do you do with him? He's been 8 out to 9. Punters giving him a bit of a wide berth at this stage. Crossbow's a $12 chance. A little bit of money for Bella Corazon. Just needs 2 more scratchings to get her on, 15 into 14. A little bit of money for Shotgun Bella, 26 into 18. Mafia sits there as a $19 chance. And Ron, I think he's going to be important for this speed map here in the last because he's drawn barrier 2 at Canterbury on Monday. He's drawn barrier 20 here. and he looks the only leader. It's going to be very important for a horse like Nitro as a $2.60 chance, but he does get a long way back.
1: No, I couldn't agree more. So maybe they will look at this map and say, we're not going to scratch across this barrier. There are only 16 run here. It looks horrible looking at that, but it does get a solo lead. Looks a slowish race. So what have I got going forward here? I had maybe Mr. Chaplin. I had Crossbow getting a good run. I had Shogun Bella getting a good run here. Other than that, I just think we'll have to wait and see after scratchings and see if this race takes a different shape, which is a good chance.
2: Okay, more Scone here, and this was Nitro, his first up run, and Bella Corazon was also first up.
1: Yeah, so his main issue is if he doesn't show any gate speed again, and we don't have Mafia here to set things up. But boy, oh boy, hasn't he got a finishing sprint, and he gets hampered for that sprint here. So I think with a cleaner getaway, it's all saying if he has got a booming finish, this horse, and all he needs is an average or a touch better than average speed up front, and he'll blouse this field. But again, he's not the finished article as far as race sense are concerned. Just little worries, but no worries about his talent.
2: This was the last on a very wet Randwick 2 weeks ago.
3: Landed good bets here, didn't he? Invaders M. So he proved the superior wet tracker in treacherous conditions. We've seen Morjude come out and frank this form, but the punt is how he goes back on top of the ground, a drying surface, as opposed to a heavy 10. So he's a horse that's always had good talent. It's just he's failed in the past to string a couple together. But in his defence, he was quite good first up, dry track Warwick Farm, only beaten half a length. So maybe he's found his mojo now, but there is a few trust issues there for punters.
2: And Glorious Moments is going for four in a row.
3: Yeah, he's progressive, isn't he? So only a narrow margin at Warwick Farm, but it doesn't really do the victory justice. So he was always going to be vulnerable first up, 1,100 metres. Heavy track, 61.5, and the race turned into a bit of a sprint home. So you can see J-Mac just shutting the pocket there on Confidentiality, who has run well since, ran second in fact. So second up last time, and he absolutely bolted him. And he looked a group horse in the making on that occasion, didn't he?
1: Do you think 11 to 1400 is a positive?
3: I'm thinking so.
1: I think so.
3: Yes.
0: I think he just looks closer as well.
1: He looks a miler, doesn't he?
3: Yeah.
2: That's it.
1: Oh, well, I'm tipping Nitro. I think reading the room, I'm going to get a lot better price than $2.80. That's for
0: sure. We'll see. We'll take a few scratches.
1: No, we always say we see. I can read you.
0: He's a good candidate for lay of the day.
1: Yeah. Okay. Glorious Moments is the big danger, and the two that I think are going to get really nice runs here. A Crossbow, and she's got something, this Shotgun Bella.
3: Yeah, she was good last start, wasn't she?
1: Yeah.
3: She's really stepped up to the mark this time in for Nathan Doyle. So similar numbers for me, or same numbers, in fact, just shuffled up a touch differently. So Glorious Moments on top to beat Nitro. What a clash this promises to be in the last. Shotgun Bella, good winner there last start, like the depth of her form. And Crossbow, I thought he had the blade on toast there last start, but I think that's an okay form reference for a race like this, and he's in the numbers.
2: Okay, well, let's get your best.
1: Couple of $3.60 chances. Decalogue is the best from me. The next best is Formal Display.
3: You want to go a couple at odds, albeit Big Red Tequila has shortened up a touch since I sent the numbers through. So race two, number two, Son of Deck in the Midway, $15 is a big price. And race six, number three, Big Red Tequila over 1,000 metres.
0: Punters definitely up and about. We've got several well-backed runners on the card, but overall, the best has been Ice Cool, race six, number six, $3.60 into $2.50.
2: Let's hope your Ice Cool coming to the last. That's it. We'll have it all covered on Sky Thoroughbred Central this Saturday from Randwick.
4: Paddington, a unique thoroughbred, the only horse in history to win the Irish 2000 Guineas, St. James's Palace Stakes, Eclipse Stakes, and the Sussex Stakes. Four Group 1 wins, all in 68 days. By the all-conquering multiple champion Sire Siuni, who stands for €200,000.
5: I really believe that this is the most exciting horse to go to stud in New Zealand in a very long time.
4: Paddington, standing at Windsor Park Stud.
6: If you have a paddock and some patience, then NZB's National Weanling Sale has the promise. 140 weanlings are set to go through the Karaka sales ring on Thursday.

0: The 25th of June, with Proven Farms presenting genuine commercial opportunities. 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
1: Get amongst it this World Cup with Betcha. 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

0: clever Trevor one from Obvious. First chorus, the punters rejoicing. There's Cannon, but Samur did it again. Samur won by a neck.
1: Hello everyone, get on launching into a pretty challenging meeting at Flemington, a little eye to the Queensland Oaks as well, with a dynamic team led by the 16-timer in Simon Marshall, who has had a little glow up. We'll speak about that in a moment. Jimenez is with us, the Hutchbuster as well. Rain could be arriving, could be a testing day.
2: Winter is well and truly upon us, and it's great to be here, team. Great to be with you gentlemen, and looking forward to Flemington as always on Saturday. Big fields, it's a challenging program, hopefully we can sort of pick the eyes out of it and find a winner.
3: Yeah, hope so. It's not going to be easy.
1: Best punting venue. You find a winner.
3: It is.
1: Punting venue.
3: Gone sort of the more darker colours today. What's going on
2: very
3: with the
2: on brand chocolate. For winter?
1: On brand, mate.
3: I prefer brown. You in the
4: poo brown. Not happy.
3: Or the colour.
1: Oh, the light.
4: Yeah, like a bit of colour.
1: Thank you to Peter Jackson and his team for dressing me today.
5: They got a lot of good clobber.
1: I think they've done a clobber. Really,
5: a lot of good clobber.
1: Yes. Great to see you, mate.
4: He's presenting well in the mounting.
1: Thank you, mate. That's okay. Got a bit of a shine on my coat.
4: Just heavy track there at Flemington's predicted and rail at 8 metres. It looks pretty easy, really.
5: Look sharp. Simon, you look sharp.
1: Hey, I tell you what I want you to do is I want you to continue on your confidence because some people wouldn't know. We've had a little subtle change to get on in recent weeks and we've tried to include, because of time constraints, we've always had to restrict the 16-timer in regards to his tips during the show. But we said, you know what? It's just time to unleash the beast. Please. And it gives us great pleasure, ladies and gentlemen, to officially present him with this Guernsey to... it's not behind me. It's on this graphic, which is about to come up at any time. There it is.
4: Oh, pop-up.
1: Jumper number 16, because don't forget BZ tip 7-1 year. Gee, that was quick. Didn't even get a chance to say all the numbers.
3: Anyway, BZ tip 7-1 day at
1: you,
3: Valley.
1: You're lucky 88 is your
3: 88, 2-8 for Hong Kong, love it.
1: And number one, well, I picked that myself.
3: Yeah, of course
4: you wore that when you played for Victoria.
1: Thank you
4: very
1: much.
4: How many was it, 5 or 6 or 7?
1: 5 in a quarter. And number 16 goes to you.
4: 16, yeah. Thank you very much. I appreciate it. I didn't sleep much last night, but I'll give it my best shot. That's all I can do.
3: I thought he was tipping anyway.
1: Short and sharp. So did I.
2: That was a waste of 2 minutes. Anyway,
1: thank you very much. Back. Thanks for your support on that. How do you think the weather will go, Zed?
2: Plenty of rain on Thursday and could also have rain on Friday. So I chatted with track manager Liam O'Keefe on Wednesday and he said he's expecting this surface to be well into the heavy range if we do get the predicted rain that is forecast. So I think you're going to be dealing with a wet track, whether it's on the borderline of a soft 7 or a heavy 8 or even worse, just looking for those horses that really like wet ground. We do go out to the 8-metre position.

0: position. Shouldn't be too much wind, but you'd expect that Flemington is going to react better to the wet weather than we have seen with Caulfield and Sandown over the past 2 weeks, but they also may sort of edge off as they get later into the program, as they chew up the track.
1: And we start up the day, I think everyone will agree with everything you've said, we start off the day with a two-year-old race over 1,100 metres here.
2: Down the straight.
1: Thank you.
2: And yeah.
1: Yes, down the straight, yeah, as opposed to the 1,100 metres round the bend.
2: Tend to use the rail when the track's new too, but here's the market anyway. And Stars of Dom was fantastic.
1: Superb.
2: He was a price on debut, but his last furlong,
1: which
2: we'll look at
1: in
2: a minute, $3.80 into $3.20. And then Vega Vixen, this horse was outstanding on debut. Loved the last 50 metres, $3.30, rock solid. Divine Dot's the horse they have to beat, has to carry the big weight. Modi stays on, they don't claim. I love it. $4.24 trims up a little bit. And then it's nice to see a little trim up for Profumo. I thought this horse tried.

0: of Dom was on debut and this filly now meets the winner 1.5 kilos even better off.
1: Yeah, more so the experience that you've already mentioned there, Richo. And I think you know, the manner in which Stars of Dom attacked the line this last 100, and this was a pretty testing track, but first crack at the track, we know that Stars of Dom will get through it well, let down really well, excellent closing sectionals. I'm pretty confident it can turn the tables with Divine Dot.
0: Oof.
1: Look at that, another bound or two. And actually, I think we can get off to a winning start here with Stars of Dom. I'm keen for it. It's a get-on for me.
2: I'm going to be with you as well. Really nice debut from the filly. Wet track, doesn't seem to be an issue. And the straight track at Flemington is very similar to the shoots out of Sandown. Yeah. So hopefully there's a little bit of experience there, a slight bit of improvement, rise in distance, and happy to go in that direction.
0: Jumps from barrier four, so can choose wherever it wants to go.
1: I know where you'd want to be.
0: And I'm with Stars of Dom as well, making it a big trifecta.
3: 4 for 4, eh? Stars of Dom. Yeah. I just love a two-year-old on debut.
0: So we've never had that.
1: Yeah, this is a first.
3: When a filly like that can sit off him and then hunt and show that desire, has only got a bit of upside. Juan Pablo would have mentioned. So, and then Profumo, though, I'm going to watch the market on race day. This horse is trialled nicely on the bridle. Just wanted to give the five a slight mention there. Watch the market on the day.
0: Okay, race number two. Fancy a gallop plate? Of course I fancy a gallop. That'd be fantastic. Benchmark 78 over 600 metres.
3: Sprinting gallop, you?
0: Yeah, gallop and then rest.
3: Okay, so, well, fair enough. Here we go, 1,600 metres here. Madai, she was scratched due to the wet conditions. Will she run this weekend? $4.80, $4.20. Nobler, he's shooting for three in a row, $5.56. Fearless Freddy, he's two gallops this time in. This ex-import have been outstanding, $8.50. Then Momets, always a big team behind that horse, trims up to $13.
0: Interesting, the mare by Super Seth hasn't raced on a wet track in Madaya, but by Super Seth, you would think that it would handle it, but it seems like they're trying to avoid it. But here it is, just getting over the heels. I think it is now getting third up from a spell.
1: You think ready now?
0: I think
1: now's the time.
0: I think now is the time. If they race it, then they are willing to have a little gamble on a wet track, and I think it can win the race if it races.
2: Yeah, she's hard to knock. The only thing is the obvious one. Yeah, she's all of her races are on dry ground, and it's still somewhat of an unknown as to whether she'll like the wet track. But look, if they roll the dice and they run, I think Richo's point is valid that they obviously feel she's handled it, but I'd be of the opinion that she probably won't turn up.
0: Tell you who's going well is Nobler. Whether it be in Victoria or in up in Sydney, this horse has been terrific.
1: What a performance this was. I mean, it wasn't really entitled to win. I know there's only probably 3.5 lengths first to last as the field bunches here, but it was a race that really set up well for those on speed. Look at the bumping. It gets unbalanced a couple of times. Is that how we pronounce it? Is it Nobler?
0: Nobler?
3: Yeah, Nobler? Would you go Nobler?
1: I thought it was going to be Nobler, but I have no idea. But
0: let's go Nobler.
3: He's called it Nobler.
1: I just think that it was an excellent performance. The way the race was run, she get through the ground pretty well too. A horse that's really flying at the moment. So that's my main bet, but I'm going to have something on a wet track.
0: On two bet strategy.
1: Two bets. And this is a day for your two bets.
3: Oh, yeah.
0: It's coming.
1: Horse that loves it.
0: What is it?
1: Yam. $21. And if it's testing and we get all that rain that we expect, horse can land on speed, run a big race. Probably not as good as some of these, but what, 1.45 on heavy.
0: A 5-year-old gelding by Pluck. Think it'll run well. Yeah, what do you like?
3: Okay.
2: I like a gelding by Piero by the name of Moments, who ran
0: super well.
2: Sandown last start. Got back in a race that was dominated on speed on a day where on speed horses were suited, finishing behind Duchess Sue. It's come back from a little bit

0: mile, and he's a great each way quote. And I want to give a special mention to a fullback. He's first up run. His first up run, if he hooks out wide, he nearly wins. Yeah. I'm telling you now. Have a look at his track and distance. He's a winner there at Flemington, and he's going to come up a nice price at $20 if the Ant Man can get a run.
1: Good luck for Dead Ant there. This is the segment we all love. It's all the time. Oh, out comes little Dusty.
2: Dead Ant, Dead Ant. Production value.
1: There comes Dusty.
3: Look, you know what? I looked at how everyone went here and I thought, you know what, we've all got a little bit of value. There's a little bit of value. We can, except for Fearless Freddy, I decided not to put him in. The rest of us, I mean, I'm thinking more this side of the table.
1: Oh, right, you ignored him.
3: Said, well, maybe if you want to throw one more
1: in. It's his big debut. His debut, we've got him a jumper and you ignored him.
3: The amount of disrespect is unbelievable, but come on, Putty Cat. Now, I'm going to box all of these up. This is a
1: it's
3: nice
1: not a
3: Putty
1: Cat, it's a tiger.
3: It's a tiger.
0: Give it a
3: yam, nobler, yes. Nobler, whatever you want to call it, Moments and Madea. And you know
1: Thank
3: what?
1: You.
3: If you want to throw another one in, put Freddy in. Well, there's no knock there. Just have him put another one up.
0: Madea will come out if it's a heavy trick.
1: That's right.
3: Okay, and then we can put Freddy in.
1: And then Freddy can come in. And then if one of the others come out, we can put Ant in. Dead Ant.
3: Yes.
1: There you go.
3: Dead Ant.
1: That's thank you, Dusty, for being part of the show. A quick break. You're watching Get On.
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1: Happy to back Clever Trevor.
6: Clever Trevor over the top, takes them. Clever Trevor won.
1: I think she's the best bet of the day.
2: I'm with you, Zed, eh?
6: And is careering away. First chorus, the punters rejoicing. 2.5 lengths.
3: You'd imagine that she'll be almost ready to peak this time around.
1: The sky's the limit for Samur. The stats don't lie.
6: Now Samur starts to kick incoming, along with Skipper's Canyon, but Samur did it again.
1: In the sires, Tommy Berry's on a horse that'll relish the trip at a big price.
7: Berzelius the outside, got to a narrow lead, and Berzelius beat Vantorix.
0: So Hedley Grange is a blowout. Jimmy Starr.
7: Hedley Grange from the inside. Here comes the post. Hedley Grange. Hedley Grange beat Jimmy Starr.
1: Yeah, some well gorgeous done, well things done, there at a nice price. That's what we want
0: 31.
1: To do.
0: 31
3: and 14. Oh, that's great effort, boys. Yeah, well done.
1: Thank you. Well,
0: return on investment was good last week.
1: Yeah, he's up and about. I think he might have had a little fill-up.
3: ROI, is it?
1: You got a European trip.
0: Got to celebrate the wins going to Bali at the end of this month. That'll be good, yeah. Legion.
3: We'll be able to give a shout-out to them when you come back.
1: Not exactly Europe, but anyway. race number 3 at Flemington.
3: Take your single.
1: For the 3-year-olds over 1,600.
0: Speaking like one that stands in the Ponsford stand there with his jacket on there, 1,600 metres.
1: Ponsford stands in Melbourne, you dribbler.
0: Yeah, I know.
1: Not in Europe.
0: Full of Ponsfords.

0: Fantastic up on speed. It looks hard to run down again. $3.80 out to $4.50. $6.50. Kaleo, Kalea.
1: Ta-ta-ta-ta-ta-ta-ta.
0: He was good running second last start, $6.50. And then Danasir, is it? Danasir is $12 into into $7, and that'll do.
1: Well, let's have a look at first in Kaleo. Here.
2: Who's a Kaleo fan?
0: Yes, I am.
2: Okay.
0: I am.
1: Talk to
2: why,
1: us.
2: Why?
0: Well, seriously, Hot was able to just, with the lightweight, absolutely open them up here. And what Kaleo did was he was able to sit a little closer, get out into the open, and then spread his wings. He hadn't seen the front in a long, long time, Kaleo, and he didn't hear, but he thinks he won. That's what I'm thinking. He
2: it was
0: thinks
2: hard,
0: he
2: to,
0: won.
2: Hard to make ground this day, wasn't it? I mean, well, a lot of horses up on speed were hard to peg back.
0: Well, Verona Rose,
1: yeah.
0: She was heavily backed in this race. She got back and once again finished on nice and strong, but it was the front running ride by Craig Williams, which was fantastic. But Kaleo, I thought he should have won first up. He's franked the form right there, and what I like him here, he sits with the 53 kilos. He's hard fit now, ready to rock and roll. He's drawn that right barrier to sit a pair closer and see the front again at the clock tower.
1: With Jabes Johnston in the saddle. Now, is he part of your Jose Mourinho?
0: Comes off a fresh double, doesn't he, Jabes, on
1: Wednesday.
0: So congratulations to you, young fella. But when you're using the left hand and you're shifting six, seven, eight horses, two hands on the reins are better than one. Steer him a bit. He'll learn from that.
1: A little feedback for Jabes. Yeah, that was a freebie.
3: It could be.
1: Was a freebie.
2: Yeah, you get a little bit of free advice. Not forever.
1: What about Dernasir for Paddy Payne?
3: Mildura form to Flemington is not a path that we usually see, but I think this is a nice three-year-old from the Patrick Payne stable, and the team is flying. There's no better stable to follow in Victoria at the moment than Patrick Payne. He's saddled up his last five runners prior to Thursday's meeting. We're all winners. And this was a big three-year-old against the older horses. I know the opposition wasn't that great, but he put them to the sword. He ran really well first up at Warrnambool, and even last preparation, he had a couple of nice runs on wet ground. So I think he'll handle it. He drops right down in the weights now after the claim, and he was double figures early. I still think he's not a bad bet at $7.
2: I think he's a great bet. So like you said, the conditions, 63 kilos he carried there for a meeting best final 200. So with a horse with a turn of foot like that and can show it on wet ground, he's really going to relish, I think, getting in with the 54 or whatever it is this time around. So, no, I think he's a really good each-way play. And like you said, Paddy's flying.
1: Race number four, three-year-olds, 1,200 metres. Here's the market.
0: Wise in Law was fantastic.
1: Terrific.
0: Dropping back from seven furlongs to six furlongs to win their last start down the straight. Comes up your favourite at $4.60 out of point. Biologics was able to clip the win off first up. Needs to hold that form now, $4.60, $4.80. High on the hill. Can he run a strong six furlongs in the wet? $5 says he's a chance. Barari can. $11 into $9. Nice to see a push. And Snelly Gaster brings some good form from South Australia out to $9.50. And we'll get into it, boys.
1: Let's get into it.
2: Does anyone have any wise in-laws? Do you have a wise in-law?
1: I've got a lot of wise in-laws.
2: Is that what you're saying?
1: And you would
2: show?
1: Be wise if you were talking about your in-laws as well.
2: They don't watch the show.
1: Now, this was, of course, on a good track. So it could be a totally different scenario, but I'm convinced this horse is progressive and can go well. Do you agree, Zed?
3: Off this performance, for sure. And I think since they've isolated him as a sprinter, maybe he's just a good 1,200-metre horse.
1: Agreed.
3: I know they flirted with sort of pushing him up in distance, but keeping him at the 12 might be the right recipe for him. He has some OK runs on wet ground, but clearly hasn't been as dynamic as that. So I'm just mindful that he could be better on top of the ground, but we're still learning with a lot of these horses as to whether they like the conditions.
0: Milos come out of that race to win at Sandown last Saturday.
1: He was on a heavy track once at Flemington over 14. He's only beaten a couple of lengths there.
2: Cat Coleman said after that race that they thought, you know, he'd had his chance and he looked so like he should have won some of those races over further and he didn't. They brought him back and he was very good. He was in the fast lane that day, though. There was a couple of...
1: Could be as well, because he's drawn out wide.
2: He could be again. He could be again. So I think it's his... But like also some what you pointed out as well about how hard it is in these meetings, because some of the horses have only had one run, if any, on heavy track, so that makes it hard.
1: What about Barari? Is it a Ferrari? Let's have a look at the replay.
2: It likes the wet.
0: Yes.
2: We know that.
0: I like this horse because ran a good figure on a heavy eight at Pakenham prior to this, and then we have a tearaway leader out in front. It was nearly 10 lengths out in front at one stage. A lot of jockeys are suggesting, when do we press the button, or is this thing going to drop back to us? Barari, now this was from a heavy eight win, peak figure there on a heavy eight, back to a good four. And the way this horse is able to rally back to a good four and pick up that leader and break away the herd, this horse is on the way up, Barari. And we come up a good price. We've drawn the one. Lukey Cartwright in the saddle. It's a bet for me.
1: Okay. No bet for you, Zed?

0: And this race really difficult because I'm a big fan of biologics. I like Barari. I've got a high respect for High on the Hill. I'm not sure about Wise In-Law getting to that wet track, but he may appreciate it. So I found it hard to have a bet in this race.
1: You like Gate 1? You like Gate 1 for...
2: Rails out 8 metres.
3: No.
2: They'll be suggesting...
1: I really want to play the horses that are drawn...
2: Won't make any difference with numbers. The rail out 8.5
1: Okay. Bit. Okay. Biologics for me. I thought that win fresh up. I know you like Biologics fresh up BZ. This was a fantastic win. And once again, from a horse that can reel off a section, all of a sudden, right part of the track, some of the best sectionals of the day. I know it was a sort of lowish meeting, but this is a horse that's got, she's got a lot of talent. And I think dropping, 6 kilos on the back of that on a wet track, hopefully she can handle it.
3: Wise In-Law as a sprinter now for me, out of a Schnitzel mare, sees the wet track for the first time. I think it can run well. And I'm going to have a little spec bet on, and Zed's touched on this, the trend is your friend, and that is Patrick Payne. Wet track first up from a horse that likes 1,400 metres, drawn out wide with a 3 kilo claim.
1: Like it.
3: Can run some sort of race. Okay. Full set start. Hey, you're hanging out some jocks, please.
2: Yes, and that's Harry Coffey on Barari. I apologise there, just looking at my notes. Hanging out the jocks, we want to go back last week because there was a lot said about the last race at Caulfield.
3: Oh, brilliant.
2: Was able to sum things up, and he's too darn hot too. For Bjorn Baker, he mentioned earlier in the day that this inside fence hasn't been used. I want to go to the stewards and ring Bjorn, who was up there at Queensland on Group 1 day. He said, I want to use the fence here because they're going to be shifting out. And as they did, Celsius Star leads, and then Perspiration rolls with him, Semillion and LAU, they all go out. Now, Jet Stanley was looking there at the 500-metre mark, and that's where they all decided to lose 5, 6, 7 lengths to go out into the open. Now, we hadn't seen a horse on the fence since Craig Williams won on...
1: The first race.
0: But even that, he'd come off the fence.
2: Abambulate.
1: Yeah.
2: So he shifted off and thought that was the best part of the track, which was about 5, 6, 7 off. And there you go. So creative stuff. Fantastic there, I think.
3: So you're giving him a pump-up.
2: That's a pump-up. That's a great ride. Okay. That's really good.
3: That's not the idea of this segment. This segment is hanging out your jocks.
2: Well, sometimes you've just got to get creative on the day to try and find a way to win.
3: I know that.
2: Well done to Jet Stanley. Flowers to you, because it's not all about just, you know, negativity. We like positivity here on the show. But there's a bit of negativity that I'm going to finish
3: with.
2: What's
3: the name of this segment?
2: And we're going to go back to the derby
1: here. Wait for the hanging.
2: Solid gold. Tommy Berry, come on, man.
3: Oh, hello.
2: Come on, man.
3: He was trying to be a bit creative.
2: He
3: went to go forward. The horse just took off.
2: When she won a maiden, she jumped with him and they dragged her back to near third last, fourth last. And then she went and won the Group 2 Trelawney. Dragged back to second last, third last and pulled to the outside. Tommy rides her forward here, fires her up, gives her a dig, over races.
1: Why did he go forward on her?
2: Capitulates.
1: Why did he go forward?
3: Drew wide.
2: They were thinking that there was no speed in the race. I'm not quite sure.
3: That's exactly
2: profile. She's drawn four. Tommy, we've drawn four. We've dropped back to the 2,200 metre Queensland Oaks. Woo the big girl. Woo. Put her to sleep. That's her profile.
1: I like it. He's actually gone for a jockey that's...
2: Bit of both.
1: Got a reasonable standing as well. He stepped up his game today.
3: 40 Group 1s on his CV, Tommy Berry.
2: He'll
3: take that on board. He's a good man. Race number 5 is for the fillies and mares, Benchmark 84.
2: He's a brother, Tommy. He loves
1: feedback. Don't spread things over. Just potted him.
2: He loves feedback. Oh, breaking news, scratched. Here we go. Lovely cut comes out.
3: Bang, bang, bang.
2: And, of course, run on Wednesday, didn't we? Yeah. So 235 now is your favourite first course on the 7-day back up for the first time. Yours two, best bets last week. Dutch SU put them away, got the right conditions last start, 4.23.70. Kadine was able to win beautifully last start. Back into form, 11 into 9. Stylish first up, 16 into 10 has been the best backed at the price.
3: Okay, let's have a look at some replays. And Lovely Cuts now are scratching. This time Girl will run well. And so will Kadeem, who ran second here, SD, but I think can win on this occasion.
1: I really felt for Craig McCrae and some of the ownership group because they were down in Flemington this day and gave it a real cheer. I think everyone thought it had
3: celebration areas.
0: It's a very tricky angle at Flemington when they're wide across the track.
1: I can't believe it hasn't won. Anyway, Kadeem handles the wet, heavy track really well, and... I thought that was a good a good run. It'll be there for a fair way, Kadeem.
3: It's my it's my top selection. I'm having something on Kadeem for my boy Dom Sutton. I've got a horse with Dom, and he's an outstanding trainer.
1: You've got a lot of horses. I mean, you're
2: how
1: stepping
2: horses,
1: into.
2: Yeah.
1: Is this?
3: Well, we just want to invest in the industry.
1: Shake Richo.
3: I just want to help the industry out. Yeah, that's provided such a beautiful life for me.
2: That's why he's spending all his money on horse ownership
1: rather than. Got very

0: Deep, very deep. Good.
1: Hutchie, spending all his money on horse ownership rather than jackets.
0: Yes. Well, I don't have the Browns.
2: Thank you, Peter Jackson.
0: I don't have the poo Brownsies go.
3: Duchess Sue?
2: This, I think, is one of Hutchie's better bets on the program.
0: It is.
1: Oh.
0: And look, I got her completely wrong often, but she's just a wet tracker now, and I'm happy.

0: you know, how testing it potentially could be. Probably a slightly fairer, but she can land on her there later in the day. But she was powering away from a fast speed there. Look at her through the line.
1: Superb.
0: She's still going. She could have kept going. So, look, I got her wrong. She needs a wet track. So now we're getting a wet track. I'm going to stick with her, and I think the map is very favourable for her.
2: I think you make a good point around Duchess Zoo in terms of where she seems to be firing. If you isolate her wet track runs, she hasn't really run poorly, and her two best runs have been on soft seven and probably a heavy eight there. But I found this race hard to split first chorus. Like, she's a really good wet tracker, and we know that. She's unbeaten on heavy, but she took a while to wind up in a mile race last week. Now they're backing her up, back 14. To 14, and Duchess Zoo, you would assume, is going to have a map advantage over her. I didn't think there was a lot of meat on the bone between either of them. I respect both that they're very good wet trackers, and even a horse like Stylish. I thought she jumped out really well in that official trial at Sandown a couple of weeks back.
3: I love your lead in. I'm going to grab the ball and I'm going to run with you, because Stylish for me comes up really well and a good each way bet resuming. Now, won the first up for Team Hayes. Next two gallops were very good. And then the next preparation, they came back and they ran into Harry's Yacht. They ran into Waimarie and also Taken. They're good form lines. I just love the freshen up here. Track and distance winner, and as Zed referenced, the trial, go and have a look at it. Each way, all day, Stylish.
4: I love it. It's around $9 now. Trial perb time, Superman.
2: Yes.
4: Here we go.
2: We've got a little different angle this week with the trial segment, because there's a horse that's going really well, but the acceptances just aren't out yet. But my understanding is they're running at Swan Hill on Sunday.
4: Oh, you've been working the phones.
2: I haven't worked the phones, but I've sort of looked at the nominations and I heard an interview with Henry Dwyer. So this is an imported horse. I'm surprised it's not on your radar, to be fair.
4: Well, mate, I just listened to you, mate.
2: It's called Brave Mission.
4: What's
2: now, take a look at this jump out. It's an import.
0: Oh, there you go.
2: Yet to race at Australia, but did race at the Royal Ascot Carnival last year, finishing 13th in a field of 30. So
4: in what event?
2: I'm not sure.
4: Is
2: it
4: over 1600?
2: Yes, 1609.
4: It'll be in the Royal Hunt Cup.
2: Well, this is the horse in the green. So the horse underneath it in the blue, we know it's a pretty sharp sprinter. That's Zupa Fund.
3: Is it?
4: Oh.
2: Okay, so that's Zupa Fund in the blue.
3: Yep.
0: Is Zupa Fund good?
2: This is Brave Mission.
4: Wow.
2: Brave Mission is eligible for a benchmark 66.
4: No.
2: Benchmark 66 at Swan Hill.
3: Give it Winburn. Super. Who trains?
2: People look out for their
4: trip. What sort of trip are they going to run it in?
2: I think they're going to a 1300 first up.
0: It doesn't matter.
2: 1300 first up at Swan Hill on a big track.
4: Well, wouldn't want to be on a over 24.
2: It looks as though Henry Dwyer's just been.
3: Oh, Henry.
4: Oh.
2: Getting it ready,
4: the
2: getting
4: English
2: it ready,
4: trainer.
2: And then let it go at Swan Hill.
4: The English trainer, he likes the carnival up
2: he
4: there
2: does.
4: Too.
2: He does. So

0: and lucky Swainess by four.
1: Wigmore's diving the outside is Wigmore.
0: Miss Starlight in front though. She's 3 for 3 and wins the Canterbury Bell.
2: The winner will be number 4, Swainess Day.

Skylares in. Moving up now is Marley Starr. Marley Starr into stall number four, okay. Now the well-backed Castle Keeley in the blue and the pink. And US Officer would now look to be the final one to load.

Working with US officer, moving in. In fact, there was one more out the back as well, three builders. So waiting on three builders. Ready. And they're off, racing away over the mile and a quarter. US officer is slow to find stride as they race here for the Bath University Handicap Stakes, and Skylair is the first one to show in the yellow. There are plenty of sheepskin about the face. Marley Star and three builders are close up behind, with Atalanta Mist in those blue and white silks, and then Shirakawa from Emerald Coast in the grey jacket. A Daughter's Love is next ahead of Castle Keeley in the blue and the pink, and then Raj Bello, US officer, has now gone by a few of them. Maryland starts towards the back of the field with the Laura Prince, and last of all is Ethereal Charm. Racing then down the far side and racing on towards the final 6.5 furlongs soon. And it's Skylair and George Downing who lead, pressed on the outside by three builders. It's two lengths away to Atalanta Mist, and then came Marley Star on that one's outer. Another length and a half then back to Shirakawa. Then Emerald Coast in the grey jacket from Castle Keeley and Raj Bello. And then came A Daughter's Love, Elora Prince, and then US officer. Maryland Star is second to last. And Ethereal Charm, she's the back marker under Taylor Fisher at the bottom corner. Racing on towards the final half a mile soon. Skylair on the front end. Skylair from three builders. Atalanta Mist, and then Marley Star from Emerald Coast, and Shirakawa from A Daughter's Love, and Raj Bello from Castle Keeley. Laura Prince, US officer. Ethereal Charm, and then Maryland Star. Racing their way up the home straight inside the final three. Skylair. Skylair leading by 3/4 of a length. Over in second, three builders. Atalanta Mist to the inside in the blue and the white. Then came Shirakawa, Emerald Coast, and Marley Star from Raj Bello. Next is A Daughter's Love, then Elora Prince and Castle Keeley. Ethereal Charm, Maryland Star, and US officer is losing ground at the rear of the field. They're racing now towards the final and inside the final quarter mile now. It's Skylair pressed on the outside by Shirakawa. Atalanta Mist is trying to get there to the inside in the blue and the white. Then Emerald Coast, it's Shirakawa who's stormed to the front inside the final furlong and goes for home under Callum Hutchinson. It's Shirakawa now by 3 lengths to Skylair. Atalanta Mist, and then A Daughter's Love, and heading up towards the line. Shirakawa goes on to win. Shirakawa from Atalanta Mist, then A Daughter's Love, and Emerald Coast ahead of Raj Bello, Skylair, and Elora Prince.

result. Rio Tinto is 5-4, Iron King 6-4. Both these horses on their third start. The one who's potentially interesting is horse number 9. This is Sarco Fargo, a horse who's hard to judge on debut effort, given the horse didn't actually finish the race, but has a nice profile on pedigree, actually by an American, top American, saying an orb. So this one potentially would improve from that debut. Well, it couldn't go much worse, to be honest. But Sarco Fargo is the one that attracted quite a bit of support. Was 8-1, now 6-1. So clearly a lot of people fancying this one to put a disappointing debut effort behind. Still runners waiting to load, so we'll go a few more. Big Killer is one of the debutants, the debutant who's probably best fancied to go best. This one is a 10-1 chance. We'll then move on to 14-1, a pair of runners on 14-1. Rosso actually is now 12-1, so we'll go on to this. This is horse number 1, Juan Rosso. It was sixth on debut,

0: run. This horse would need to improve a lot to be winning, but horses do improve from that first run to the second, just as we saw from the two market leaders, Regal Tinto and Iron King. So that will give you a bit of optimism. That one, Roto, is one to keep an eye out for. We'll go to Ultra Sondino next. This is horse number seven, a horse who does have the benefit of experience, finished seventh on debut, beaten quite a long way, a lot more needed from Ultra Sondino, and probably deserves to be one of the main outsiders. Dina Mako is one of the experienced runners and potentially one who's a little bit overlooked at a price here. Was third last time out, beaten a long way, in fairness, by a good winner in that day, but has plenty of experience. Two fourth place finishes, and of course that third place finish last time. So potentially could use that experience to good use, albeit some of the others have a bit more potential to improve past this one, and that's possibly why he is the price he is. We'll just look at them.
1: Half on the Tapita, the 2-5 favorite. Number one, Reese's Rolex. Reese's Rolex takes his spot. Take care of business. You're about to Figueroa at a gate two right now at 11-1. 3-1 second choice, number six, Coppola to the outside. But all eyes on the rail horse, the 13-time winner, Reese's Rolex. Here's that one, stablemate Iman to the third stall. Nishume coming up. The final two going to be Neo Star, and Coppola will be all set for a start. Today's sixth race, the late pick four. Coppola and Miguel Vasquez to the outside draw. Coppola going up and going in. They're in the gate. And the race is on. Iman hopped at the start, came away toward the back. Coppola showing speed from the outside. Reese's Rolex goes right with him, and the two favorites hook up right from the opening bell. Is Neo Star going to sit just in behind them? It's a length and a half more back to Nishume, who settles down in fourth. Quickly a gap of five more back to Take Care of Business, and the slow start has Iman already about 11 or 12 off the lead with a half mile left to go. Up on the front end, Reese's Rolex, Coppola, those two slug it out as they go into the fire turn. The opening quarter, 22.50 seconds. Reese's Rolex now three quarters of a length in front. Coppola trying to keep pace with this big favorite. It's now a length back in second. Three and a half more back to Neo Star, who's pushed along in third. Trying to wind it up. Take Care of Business moves up to the outside of Nishume, and Iman is the trailer. As they come to the top of the lane, Edwin Gonzalez and Reese's Rolex. Edwin just took a look over his shoulder. He sees about a 2.5 length advantage over Coppola, who's still holding on to second. Three more to Take Care of Business. Iman is starting to let loose down the center of the track, but inside the final 16th of a mile, it's all Reese's Rolex. Reese's Rolex, a perpetual winner, does it again here for the 14th time. Reese's Rolex, a winner here, won it by four in the end. Coppola did hold second over Iman, third, fourth, Take Care of Business.

start the learning process. I think El Sarco Fargo on the just is probably going to be one of the first in, along with Bandino Ave. The group, the orange silks there of Calificado is beginning to load as well. Just gearing up here for what will be the 9th of 10 races that we've got from Las Piedras today. 1200 meters. This is the distance. All loading pretty quickly, these two-year-olds. So if you're looking out for the main market leaders, well, you'll be looking for the far wide draw for Iron King. He's in stall 13. The other one on top in the market is Regal Tinto. That's in stall 2. So we're almost ready to go. All set. One more to go. Just waiting for the loading process. 1200 meters is the distance. Race 9. Waiting for one more, it seems. Yep. Into shot comes horse number 10, Big Killer. One of two debutants in the race. And there is Iron King in those red silks on the outside. Interesting how Pablo Rodriguez decides to play this one. Of course, Pablo Gonzalez, sorry, plans to go about this race given the tricky draw on the outside. Horse just patiently waiting to go into the stalls. Iron King, of course, looking to close the gap on Regal Tinto. The pair, of course,

0: clashed last time. He's got a difficult draw to overcome, so interested to see if connections go quite fast. That Saul's prominent tactic seems to have worked all day so far at Las Piedras so far today. Horses actually towards the top of the betting have really performed well as well. Racing prominently has been the way to go here. And interested to see if Iron King can come across from that far stall in 13. Tricky task with Regal Tinto in the purple like and yellow silks, given a good opportunity in stall two. And for the others to note,
1: Marco Passy-Pair, in fact, on the inside. Mystical Dance grabs the lead from Cost of War. A length and a half away, How's It Go and Owen chasing Memories. And on the outside, Hard Rights, two behind them. Au Contraire, second last. Money Talks has dropped to the tail. And up the inside, How's It Go and Owen trying to thread through. Narrowly in front, Mystical Dance. How's It Go and Owen's going pretty well. Coming up to push for the lead. A couple away is Cost of War. They're all off the bit. Two lengths away, chasing Memories. Hard Rights skims the rail now, coming up on the inside pretty well. A long gap to Au Contraire and Money Talks turning together, and Mystical Dance on the outside. How's It Going Owen the rail, and at their girth is Cost of War. Hard Right in behind, back in front Mystical Dance, Cost of War trying to get over the top of them, and getting some momentum is Hard Right. Cost of War races up on the outside to go by, and Cost of War going to plummet away from the opposition. A very nice performance by Cost of War. Cost of War beating Mystical Dance. Third is Hard Right. Fourth chasing Memories. And then How's It Going, Owen? The race time, 58 and 2/100.
0: Iron King making third career start. Can't really see what's going on with the 10 Big Killer, the horse who caused this minor bit of delay for race nine. Iron King is edging slowly towards those stalls and seemingly is going towards them now. And it looks like Iron King is in. Looks like they're all in for this two-year-old race over 1,200 metres. And away we go. And it was a good start there from Iron King. Also a decent start from Regal Tinto. But in the early stages, it's Onroso who's going to lead. Just behind Regal Tinto in the green silks. Travelled pretty well up there as well. So Regal Tinto slotted into third. Irorio is back into fourth. Iron King settled into a midfield position. So still in the lead now is Omaroso. I think that's a way far who's going to come through and just try and challenge these two in the lead are quite well ahead. So in third, interesting battle on for third with Sakaro Fargo is the one who's making a bit around. Iron King's travelled well. Regal Tinto is there, but still the front two here leading. And Omaroso is just trying to battle back in front. The front two are well clear here as Regal Tinto is now leading the challenge in behind along with Sarko Fargo. So still in front here is Onroso, horse number one, who broke through really well and is staying on strongly in the straight. Leading the charge in behind is Regal Tinto, who is now beginning to make ground. So it's still Onroso who leads, but the Regal Tinto is beginning to get closer. And Regal Tinto is now really storming home. Onroso still leads. They've not got long to go, about 200 yards, 200 metres to go. Onroso, but Regal Tinto is getting closer as the line comes up. Can he get the Regal Tinto? It's going to be close. It is going to be close. Really hard to tell who got third there. A lot of the runners fading out of contention. We'll want to see the photo finish there between Onroso and Regal Tinto. I wouldn't want to call it. It looked really close.
2: This launch is most at the rail. Three more lengths getting closer. Mulrev is last still. 5/16 of a mile left to run. It is Spencer Tierra, Greek Garris, up for the challenge on the outside of the lead. And here's Vanilla trying to come back for more on the far outside, driven from third. La Chismosa ground saving fourth and getting closer into the stretch. And it's Spencer Tierra getting away again by some three. Vanilla, La Chismosa on the inside. Greek Garris couldn't stick with them. Back fourth in between horses past the furlong pole. Spencer Tierra, Sheldon Russell putting on the polishing touches there on Spencer Tierra, as Spencer Tierra will glide under the line as a comfortable winner by five. Vanilla was second, La Chismosa and Mulrev.

And they're off. Marlon Aquarius is the chip here. They come out with Batosai and Majid, the first two to step on. They leave with, in third position, Howsham against the running bell. Had to be ridden along a stride or two to get on with things. Turtle Reef, red and white, keen.

very keen. The one who went to post early caught out on the outside of him. Philly Eilish in yellow and white is next. Driver Brew colours against the running rail. Domination, the only one of these who's won a race before, yellow and red, is at the rear. But they are closely grouped as they settle down. Batosai, maroon and pink colours for Harry Davis leads. Majid Lewis Edmonds, yellow and dark blue, well back to this. Goes keenly a bit in second position. Howsham with cheek pieces on the first time. Warren Fenderman in green and blue colours. Philly Eilish, yellow and white jacket for Johnny Pete. Two lengths behind those Drybra. Tom Marquand has moved up a position ahead of Turtle Reef. Jason Hart in the red. And then Domination, Sean Dylan Bowen in yellow and red, is at the rear of the field. As they make their way to the home turn, past the halfway stage, Batosai, Majid, though, still going freely in second position, is almost level. Howsham behind these in third, and Philly Eilish is a half length further back in fourth. One length to the two shades of blue of Drybra. The red and white of Turtle Reef and the yellow and red of Domination continues to be the back marker. They're approaching the last three furlongs. Batosai still leading. Majid in second place continues to be the closest pursuer. Howsham behind those, right in the centre. Drybra beginning to make progress. Philly Eilish is on the left. Domination on the right. Majid has just taken it up. The back marker now is Turtle Reef. Heading down, and Domination against the running rail from Drybra. Batosai. Majid is with those, but it's Domination. Sean Dylan Bowen at the furlong pole. Leads by two. Drybra in second place. Batosai, Majid behind those. Domination continues to be out in front. Drybra is closing as they race towards the line, but Domination is second victory. But second place then, the blue colours of Drybra. Running on from the back of the field was Turtle Reef, might even have got a minor placing.

0: We're about to find out, though. And they are away and racing. The Prix de l'École Paul Bert, Group 3 for the 3-year-old males this time. And early on, Nikki Eld is up there with Nebraska de Junier. Nebraska de Junier looking for a 5-timer in here. Number 9, Nelson de Bousset is next in the field. 6, Nimrod Bureau is not too far away. They are being tracked by 12, Net Money, who is in front of 5, Nice to See You, and 3, Nano Upstar on the outside of 7. Nothing else matters. Ahead then of Nectar de la Fee. Nectar de la Fee is in front of Iceberg Bay. And then Itself Kronos, the last two, Nortilio Bello. And 13, Nice Speed is at the back. So heading down the straight, a real holiday crowd at Vincennes tonight. Everyone enjoying themselves as they cross the line this time. The 6, Nimrod Bureau on the inside of 10, Nebraska de Junier. In third is Nikki Elde, and then Namo Upstar in fourth position as they run down towards the turn, having completed over 1,000 metres of their 2,700 metre journey. 13 of them. It's Group 3 prize. Nebraska de Junier leading 6, Nimrod Bureau, and 3, Namo Upstar at the moment. In fourth is 12, Net Money. Ahead of 8, and that is Nikki Elde. And then Nothing Else Matters, Dark Blue, Nothing Else Matters, number 7, ahead of Nelson de Bousset. Nelson de Bousset is running with Iceberg Bay on the outside. And then 5, Nice to See You, in white and red on the outer of, the inner, I should say, of Nortilio Bello. And the 3 at the back, 13, Nice Speed, 4, Nectar de la Fee, and lastly, Itself, Kronos. So they've got 900 metres or so left to race now. It is Nebraska de Junier with a fractional lead. The driver looking round. I wonder if he's looking for where Nothing Else Matters might be. I'm not sure, but it's 3 Nano Upstar that is challenging at the moment. And here's Net Money on the outside, number 12. But right on the tail of Net Money is 7, Nothing Else Matters. Running to the turn at the end of the back straight. Nebraska de Junier looking for this 5-timer, but with some serious threats. 12, Net Money on the outer. 6, Nimrod Bureau on the inner. 7, Nothing Else Matters is very much there. 2, Iceberg Bay is making progress from the back of the field. That would be an almighty shock were that one to sustain his challenge. As they make the turn into the home straight, Nebraska de Junier is the leader to Net Money in second. Nothing Else Matters coming around the outside and chasing very hard. Then Nikki Elde heading down the finishing straight then. Nebraska de Junier has the advantage. Nimrod Bureau on the inside. Nothing Else Matters down the outer. It is Nebraska de Junier keeping going here. And Nebraska de Junier is forging on to land Group 3 honours. Nebraska de Junier, a 5-timer. Nimrod Bureau second. It is a photo for third.
1: Archimedes mid-pack breaks out well. Zakynthos with some speed, too. Zeus is Echo from the outside post, and 6 O'Clock is down inside with a forward spot, and Ben Curtis would like him to settle a bit off the pace down inside. So they hit the clubhouse turn. Zakynthos out there showing the way. Zeus is Echo up into a clear second as Archimedes backs off them, reserved inside third. Fancy Sailor, another length farther back in fourth. 6 O'Clock is fifth. Dr. Agnes in sixth. Beautiful War seventh and inside. Swift Blade is eighth by 3. And Uncle Bucky's at the back of the pack as they head down the backstretch run. Zakynthos, through an opening quarter, posted in 22-4. The lead is a length and a half as they head to the far turn. Zeus is Echo in close contact to this sharp pace. Archimedes has settled inside third for the run to the far turn. Fancy Sailor fourth. Dr. Agni moves up outside of 6 O'Clock. They're together fifth and sixth. And Swift Blade starts to make some progress too, but is forced to go a bit wide. And Beautiful War is buried at the inside. Uncle Bucky's at the back of the pack as they near the quarter pole. Zakynthos is off the turn and is the one to catch. And the lead is 2. Zakynthos down inside, driving on a clear lead. Quincy Sailor runs up into second. 6 o'clock dives to the rail. In behind is Swift Blade and Dr. Agni. Final 16th, Zakynthos has to fend off Fancy Sailor. Fancy Sailor surges to win it. Fancy Sailor first, Zakynthos second, 6 o'clock, Swift Blade and Beautiful War in that photo for third, fourth, and fifth.

is at 4-1, still at 10-1, the 7 Anatalia. 14-1, the 3 Tormenta and Amabla. And also 14-1, the 8 Pralina. Number 11, Shea Diva, worth a look. 16-1. It's in pale blue colours with red and white hoops on the sleeves. Just in the background there, big white bridle. The favourite Escarpella Argentina, I should mention, is in a white cap here. You see that one in the background too, down at the start. Shea Diva is a filly by California One and has raced on 4 occasions so far, but has finished second 2 starts ago, but reverted to not as good when finishing 9th, 10 lengths off the winner just a week ago. Quick reappearance for her here. The 13 Pepita Mia in the background there as well. White colours and a maroon hoop, chevrons on the sleeves. Not finished any closer than 7th in 3 starts so far. Amongst the outsiders in the market is the 6 Tia Cheetah, who's the sole other debutant in the field that we haven't discussed yet. Black colours with pale blue armlets and a pale blue cap. It's by Hiroboku Deep. Also number 5, Callaway in yellow colours, is on 3rd start here. Finished 5th behind Shea Diva and Teandara last time. Or Anatalia last time, I should say, as well as Deandara. On 3rd start is at 40-1. And several other long shots as well. The 4 Te Quiero A Ti was just in shot there. Orange colours of blue sleeves, green cap. On sort of 8 starts already yet to place. Number 2 Grand Jossi has also not been anywhere near in 3 starts so far. That's Deandara down the start. Blue colours with a brown coloured cap. 1 Nina Guerrera, also amongst the outsiders, has run just once so far, so could make a step forward, but was beaten some 13 lengths on that first run. Dark blue colours with a pale blue sash. The only one we haven't touched upon yet would be the 9 Amazing One. It's in blue colours with a yellow hoop and armlets. 40-1, has raced 5 times, did finish 4th 2 starts ago, behind Shea Diva. But it was again down the field last time out. Taking a few moments to get these into the gates here, these inexperienced fillies here for this 7th race of the evening. Escarpella Argentina amongst those still to head in. It's Tiquiera there. We have a late scratching, actually, here. Number 7, Anatalia. I don't know if she refused to enter the gates. Did see her down there at the start not so long ago, the red and yellow colours, but she's not gone forward and has been withdrawn here. So horse 7, Anatalia, not taking part now. Let you know if there's any movement on the market for that. Number 12, Escarpella Argentina, in shot there, has now gone odds on. Very strong indeed here, 11-8 on this favourite. First time out, 9-4, number 14, Deandara now. Possibly contracted due to that withdrawal, 7-2, the 10, Long Night. Still 14-1, bar those 3. Some very big prices amongst the outsiders now. As Escarpella Argentina heads forward. Pepita Mia, now at 66-1. Deandara will probably be one of the last ones in as well. Ready for race 7 then here, without the 7 Anatalia. Deandara, most likely the last one. 1,000 metres round the bend this time. Deandara just requiring an extra shove or two here.
And they're off and running then in race number 7. Away well down towards the inside, Takeiro at Tia Cheetah missed the breakout towards the back of the field. Grand Jossi early on as well. And also Amazing One towards the rear. Deandara is away well. Also up there in the early stages, Blue Colours with Yellow Cuffs is Shea Diva. Shea Diva then, who shows the way to Takeiro at Tia. Escarapella Argentina right on their heels. Down towards the inside is the black and blue colours of Nina Guerrera. Further back to Grand Jossi, Long Night not far away, Pepita Mia there as well, and Escarapella Argentina, this very well-backed debutant, is now chasing Shea Diva at the head of affairs. Not far behind them, Deandara is into third place. Carrera T is dropping away. Long Night is sticking on, but Escarapella Argentina heads into the lead, goes to

0: who is sticking on in second. We've got Deandara in third, but Escrapella are second, Deandara third.
1: Also between Final Verdict. Final Verdict is splitting rivals decisively. A driving finish. Photo finish. Looked like Determined Kingdom might have just held on. It's very close. Final Verdict was right there with him, as was Spiced Up.

Yanis Gimbis making his way out. It's been an up and day for punters, up and down day really. Couple of winning favourites. Bill the Ball was probably many punters' ideas of a banker here tonight and justified the short odds, the juvenile in that valuable maiden race number two. The other winning favourite we had was Dion Baker, who had to work for that a bit earlier on to follow up the Brighton win, but follow up that win he did in justified odds of what, 85-40 in that fifth race earlier on. That completed a double for Darragh Keenan, who of course has still got a chance to try and treble up here, as he had Curran earlier on, didn't he, along with Dion Baker. He's looking for the treble here on City Escape, and you couldn't exactly rule her out. She's a horse who goes well at Wolverhampton. Galactic Glow was the one that most interested me, lower in the handicap than when he was second in this race 12 months ago. The other one of interest, I thought, was an Uptown Girl. Can be a bit frustrated to follow, but she often runs a fair race in defeat. I think you've got to stick her in those exacta trifecta bets. Manus King has now arrived at the post to join the others. Manus King and Galactic Glow, 9-2 co-best now, along with Moonlit Cloud, the 9-2 the trio. 11-2 Revich, 4.50 at 6-1. Uptown Girl at 7, City Escape at 12-1. 14-1 Bobby Dazzler, 16-1 Douglas DC.

0: Looks like Knoptown Girl's going to be the last for the last race. They're off. Thank you to Bath University Handicap Stakes over the mile and a quarter. Breaking out well was Bobby Dassler under William Cox. Right up there is Manis King in the light blue and pink silks as they've covered the end of the opening furlong. So Bobby Dassler then from Manis King. Galactic Glow is next in third in the white and blue. The cheap pieces. City Escape is on that one's inside. Then Douglas DC, Moonlit Cloud. 450 is back through them. Revich is currently second to last. And the overall trailer at the rear of the field there is Knoptown Girl. They race then inside the final seven furlongs, and it's Manis King and Josephine Gordon who lead by three parts of a length now to Bobby Dassler in second. Back in third is Galactic Glow under Taylor Fisher. In red and yellow, Douglas DC is in fourth. Then the Mare City Escape, a place better than Moonlit Cloud. Then the nose-bounded 450 is now the mount of Reese Clutterbuck. Revich is just behind 450, and the back marker remains the filly Knoptown Girl under Rob Hornby. We're at that far corner now, and it's Manis King who continues to show in front now. From Galactic Glow, progress now to dispute second with Bobby Dassler. In fourth is City Escape, in fifth then is Douglas DC from Moonlit Cloud and Revich. 450 nudged along, Knoptown Girl still last of all. They're racing now towards the final three furlongs. Manis King by a length and a half to Galactic Glow, goes well in second at this point. Bobby Dassler has been ridden along, City Escape about to pick up third. Revich is trying to stay on along with Moonlit Cloud as they now race towards home in the business end inside the final two furlongs. Manis King for now the pushed along Galactic Glow toward the inside. Trying to make some headway then, the nose-bounded 450. City Escape behind those who Revich. Then came Knoptown Girl. They're inside the final furlong. Manis King about to be joined up the inside by Galactic Glow. City Escape is running on now to be third from Revich. They're inside the final 100 yards. Manis King is all out in front. Galactic Glow giving it a real good old try on the inside, but Manis King going to see them off. Manis King the winner. Galactic Glow and Revich involved for second place.
1: Down the center, winning going away. Cameron Slough was second, going deep third. Free and Humble fourth, 136 and one.

also with a winner today. The Honeyman moving in. Sammy Camacho on board. Here's the favorite, Animistic, and those bright orange.

Gilbert Torres, Matt today. Backdoor royalty, Miguel Vasquez to the outside draw. Goes in. They're in the gate. And the race is on. Caught him in a very good line. From the outside, backdoor royalty flashes the best early foot. Super Legacy between horses. Batera down toward the inside. Dixie Preach right in behind them is fourth as they run to that first turn. Anamnestic starts to make some ground. Now up into that fourth position. And behind them, the Honeyman in the gray colors came away in the sixth spot. Right to that one's outside goes Magic Heart, who's three or four deep. It's two and a half more to Fredericksburg and Flag Officer. Those two at the back, and they're about nine off the leaders up top. They try to slow it down up front. Super Legacy just narrowly in front. A backdoor royalty. They go through the opening quarter just 24.11 seconds. They start their backstretch run here, and the leader is Super Legacy in front by half a length. Backdoor Royalty closes the gap just a touch in second. They're a length clear. Anamnestic the favorite out in the clear. Three deep, just a length and a half off the top two. In behind that comes Dixie Preach. Down to the inside, Batera moves to that one's inside from fifth. It's a length and a half more to Magic Heart. Another length after that finds the Honeyman, Flag Officer, and Frederick's Bird dips out to last. 48.51 seconds for the opening half mile time. Super Legacy has been up front throughout. Backdoor Royalty pushed along to go after that one.

trying to sneak through down along the fence. In behind them, Backdoor Royalty. The Honeyman has made up some ground as fifth and wheels toward the outside. Anamnestic, Super Legacy, the Honeyman down the outside. Patera up the fence. They drive with a 16th of a mile to go. Patera, Anamnestic, the Honeyman to the outside. Patera's in front. Patera's a winner. Patera saved the ground and got the win. The Honeyman was second. Anamnestic third. Fourth went to Super Legacy.

leaves 4-1. And then a point out to load at the 6 furlongs is the start of the final rolling double. Our turf racing begins. The following race, race 8, will conclude our program, but is on the inner turf. But Splash of Bourbon comes up with the blinkers on here today, and Splash of Bourbon currently at second favorite in the

is Tabe, beautifully turned out at Big Pratt. Two. Next along is Ava's Princess, Regal Affair, turning around. Back in action, Rule the Waves to gate four. Going in now for Rizwan Flores, the outside, Frack is the judge. Bit of a tug there with Regal Affair against the leading strap is still out. Frack is the judge. A debut winner now taking on winners. So the last two come up with David Morin, Regal Affair, Pietro Morin on Frack as the judge. Regal Affair holding back, a last start winner. Not quite there yet. Now moves in, and Frack is the judge. Stand by for a start. Feliz Amaya's in the gate. All in and locked up, and they're off. Best away, Regal Affair. A wall of challenges for the lead coming through on the inside is Splash of Bourbon with Alluring Amy, and on the pace is Rule the Waves, has gone to the front narrowly. About two lengths away is Ava's Princess, followed by Tabe, Definite Diva. Next to last, Frack is the judge, and Regal Affair is last, and Rule the Waves in command early. And Rule the Waves by two lengths, now almost three. Splash of Bourbon in second. Four lengths away came Alluring Amy, Ava's Princess, a couple to Tabe, Definite Diva. Frack is the judge, second last. Last, Regal Affair through the first quarter in 21-4. And it is Rule the Waves at the 3/8 by three lengths to Splash of Bourbon. About five away came Alluring Amy and Ava's Princess. And in behind them is Frack is the judge, Definite Diva, Tabe, and Regal Affair. The top two have been well out in front. And Rule the Waves only about two clear. Splash of Bourbon the threat. And as they come down the stretch, Rule the Waves trying to hang on here by a length and a half. Splash of Bourbon on the outside. Knuckling Down is coming on gradually. The rest are headed by Definite Diva on the inside. Rule the Waves trying desperately. Splash of Bourbon on the outside. Draws level now. And Splash of Bourbon and Rule the Waves. Splash of Bourbon goes on to beat Rule the Waves by a length. Regal Affair from a long way back for third. And fourth, Definite Diva. 111-13.

The Magic of Movies, River Sen. Mopo, Even Money. Charmin and Wait Till Midnight Hour. Cupid's Choice. Soaring Angel. Sunflower Estate, Kevin Gomez Up. Cooperation. Ivy Garden. And they're off. River Sen very quick away. River Sen from Cooperation. Wait Till Midnight Hour. Then it's The Magic of Movies and Mopo and that group of horses, too. And Charmin is trying to chime in between horses as they move through the opening for a long and a half. Outside, Cupid's Choice advances in the clear. Then it's another two lengths back. Ivy Garden and Sunflower Estate. And last of them all is Soaring Angel. Soaring Angel trailing some 17 off that pace. Into the far turn, and it's River Sen flying along. River Sen clear by three. From Cooperation and Mopo down inside, targeting that leader from third. Wait Till Midnight Hours next in fourth. In The Magic of Movies, ground saving. Cupid's Choice racing about three path. About a furlong and a half left to run. Second wire finish. It's River Sen. River Sen from Mopo's on a game chase. At River Sen keeps on kicking for the final furlong. River Sen, Sarah Hess in front by 2.5 with a 16th to go. Mopo down to the outside. Mopo trying to wear down River Sen. River Sen, Mopo, Mopo, River Sen photo finish outside, maybe Mopo. River Sen down to the inside, too tough to call.

to hang out wide. Just in behind those is Hildita Mia, passed into the field, and back there as well, Princess Tai has got a lot of work to do with Rebenya Suenya. So out in front, down towards the rails, is the red colours of Yano Fu, then Mibella Pepita. Minx is there as well, trying to stick on his Hildita Mia. Princess Tai now making good ground towards the far side, but Yano Fu has got away on the front end here. Yano Fu goes away by three or four lengths. Princess Tai is cutting down the deficit late on. Running on is Amari towards the near side, but it's going to be too late, and Yano Fu just about holds on from Princess Tai in a good finish between two of the longer price runners, or one of the longer price runners, and a well-backed one anyway. Victory has gone the way of number three, Yano Fu, ridden to victory by Jose Zapata. Big price on the international market here, 25-1. This one had only ran four times beforehand, so it's probably still had a bit more scope for improvement than most of these. I finished behind Kateria last time out, just a week ago. Got the run of the race up the rails today. Kateria never sighted in behind. Princess Tai was the one running arm from out the pack, was well there. Didn't quite get there. Fails by a neck or so.

loading into the gate for the Wonder again, presented by Shift 4. Okay, Greg, here's Tax Holiday. She backs away. Those Klarovich Stable Silks earlier today getting the Bed of Roses in a race that will be hard to top as the most exciting of the weekend. Ways and Means winning for the second consecutive year for these connections. Tax Holiday goes up and in. Here's Time to Dream, who showed so much promise last year to begin her career.

They're in the gate. And they're off in the Wonder Again, presented by Shift 4. Fitz Wright and Coach Mazzulla will vie for the early lead. Lion Lake is close up, moving into that second spot now. Time to Dream broke well, but will settle off the pace just in front of Call on Me. At the back of the field are Quiet Street and Tax Holiday as the field moves into the first turn. Coach Mazzulla dictates terms, leads at 3/4 of a length over Lion Lake through a quarter that went in 24 2/5 seconds. And Fitz Wright is content to be 3 lengths behind the front runner. It's a gap of at least 7. Back to Time to Dream, who's by herself in 4th. 2 clear of Call on Me, Quiet Street in the blue, and Tax Holiday at the back of the field. Coach Mazzulla continues unopposed. The half went in 48 2/5 seconds, a length and a half in front of Lion Lake, tracking intently from 2nd, and Fitz Wright still in 3rd, has 4.5, make it 5 to find. With Time to Dream, another 5 behind her, they string out. Call on Me, Quiet Street still 2nd to last, and 10.

0: Almost done.
1: Moving into line now for race number two, the starting leg of the early pick four, heavily backed. Number one, Ryan's Girl under Kazushi Kimura. He looks to extend the win streak to three. Bears Board will take the outside and complete the line. One lap around the Arcadia Oval there in the gate. And they're off. The favorite Ryan's Girl was away okay from her inside draw. Beat to the punch, however, by Bears Board, who moves on the far outside to challenge for control. Away third, there's a silver lining as Ryan's Girl finds her feet and assumes control. Back to fourth now, Unbridled Scholar and Big Soiree is at the back of the field as they chase the speed of Ryan's Girl. Ryan's Girl a bit flat-footed at the break, so she'll have pace company from Bears Board, who's alongside in second. Well situated in third, there's a silver lining, two and a half off the embattled duo. Big Soiree fourth at the inside. Unbridled Scholar is last of the five behind an opening quarter of 22 and three. Not exactly crawling here with Ryan's Girl pressured every yard by Baird's Board on the outside second. Ayuso has theirs a silver lining in the clear, three wide in third from Big Soiree in fourth, and Unbridled Scholars at the back. Only two and a half lengths from first to last as they try to catch a mid-race breather. They went the half in 46-1, and they swing around the far turn. Ryan's Girl holds the rail and holds

Shawnee. She reports home a dominant winner of race two, five to the good. There's a Silver Lining was second. Third was Unbridled Scholar. And fourth was Bears Board in 139 and 2.

And the horses have reached the gate. It's post time. They're lining up now for today's eighth start of the $1 Coast to Coast Pick 5. Pool over 30,000 already. Still got a few moments to get involved here. Field of 7 at 5.5. Mojaba, the first of the 7 to go in. Right now at 8-1. Your 8-5 favorite to the outsider, Akita. 5-2 on the 4 Chisputa. Those are your top two in the wagering right now. As Lady Question goes in. Here's Viking Quest. Micah Husbands on board. Right now at 4-1, co-third choice. Chisputa coming up. Final three going to be Street Sue, Artiste, and Rakita will be all set for a start. Today's late double in the Coast to Coast Pick 5.

wide. Street Sioux between horses. Mojava down to the fence. Viking Quest now three quarters of a length in front. Battling on Mojava. Street Sioux's right there between them, trying to wind it up. Artis from fourth. Two more then back to Rakita Chispuna. They're fifth and sixth and about five off the lead of Viking Quest and Micah Husbands, who come to the eighth pole. Stretching that lead out now to two. Artis from out of the pack now comes to chase into that second spot with Street Sioux. Chispuna had to alter course toward the outside, but to a final 16th of a mile. Viking Quest well clear out here. Viking Quest at 9-2. Going to go on to win it by about five in the end. Second got pretty close.

out lane as well. Out to gate number 8. Beach Cricket, gate 4. Christoph Douglas, Boss Lady J has settled, and now Malibu Betty. Tazara has gone in. Crumlin Molly. And Perfect Ring, they're both first timers. And to the outside, Big Imagination for the start. Outside gate here for Luis Reyes. Has gone in, the field is set to run, all in and locked up. Off they race, and Starter got them out evenly, back to last Butterfly Billy. Away well was Your Heart, Lady on the Nile, and Tazara is keen to shoot across and go clear. And moving forward well is Crumlin Molly on the outside to third, and Big Imagination stepping up on the outside in fourth. A length away, Lady on the Nile, and back in the center, Beach Cricket. And looking for racing room there, Party Hotline is racing pretty fiercely as they take the turn out the stretch, and even wider, Malibu Betty. In between runners now, Butterfly Billy and Boss Lady J. The trailer on the inside is Perfect Ring, and Tazara leads by a length, Your Heart. Party Hotline off the track continues the move up, and has gone up to share second, a length away fourth, Lady on the Nile. One away, Big Imagination and Butterfly Billy on their outside. A couple away now, Crumlin Molly, Boss Lady J around, Malibu Betty making ground, and back on the inside, Beach Cricket second last, and the trailer is Perfect Ring. The first quarter was 24 out in front to Zara by 3/4, Party Hotline. A length and a half, Lady on the Nile. On the outside, Your Heart, and wider still, Butterfly Billy, and still there, Big Imagination stalks the pack. A couple away is Malibu Betty, and over on the inside, Beach Cricket. And as they come down the side, Boss Lady J is about 6 off the pace, back to the tail of the first timers, Perfect Ring going past Crumlin Molly. As they

In the gate. Bobby the Princess unsettled. Ready? And they're off. Slow start, Bohemian. Good start for Serendipity. And she strikes out for the lead right off the mark and heads over to the inside. Serendipity, the clear-cut leader. Necessity comes on to be second as Contrary settles inside third. Cliff's fourth, Princess Attitude fifth, Windflower sixth. Bobby the Princess inside seventh. Temptable is eighth. Raining Flowers in a bit tight there ninth. And Bohemian is at the back of the pack. The leader is Serendipity, and the lead is now three. Luan Machado tries to throw out the anchor to get her to slow down a bit. Three-and-a-half length lead as they turn to the backstretch run. Contrary is stalking in second, and Necessity tracks them third. Cliff's Reserved inside fourth. Princess Attitude Long Rain fifth. Windflower advancing in sixth, three lengths back. Poppy the Princess seventh. Temptable eighth. Bohemian. Raining Flowers is now the trailer. She's about 10 lengths off the leader, who is Serendipity. She went her opening quarter in 23 to a half and 40. 6-3, and it's the far turn, clear by three. Serendipity with three furlongs to go leads the way. Cliff's emerging from the pack and is now second and starting to home in. And then it's Princess Attitude and Windflower. Contrary inside, Bohemian trying to play catch up. They're off the turn. Serendipity still in front by five, showing no signs of stopping yet. Furlong to go. Now Windflower starts to cut into that margin. Windflower's coming after Serendipity, who's needing the wire with a 16th to go. Windflower comes up alongside, and Windflower's opening up to the wire. Upset winner. Windflower beats Serendipity, Bohemian, and Poppy the Princess at another big price up into fourth.

little bit of a breeze, perhaps a little bit of a tailwind. We'll see how that affects the running of the race, but without question, the horse to beat. Oh, I think my alarm is going off. Excuse me, hold on. Without question, the horse to beat is Eternal.

anybody else. Trained by Phil D'Amato, she looks great. She leads the rest of these. She set the pace last time out, this five-year-old mare by Invincible Spirit. Phil D'Amato having a terrific meet. No major warm-ups for any of these girls, and this girl is just sparkling with Freysu Terrell.

in at £887, and to be honest, I think she's put on, and she's bounced in here like she thinks she's something now. She is not very big by any mean, a daughter of Zoo Star out of Olympic Glory Mare. She's going to get a good trip from the rail under Tiago Pereira. She's on her toes, and I think she thinks she's about £1,200. Nobody has told her yet that she's under 900, so maybe the little engine that could

for ASU already on the Saturday Scarf Friday scoreboard today. Joelle Rosario rides second choice to Wildfire Princess. A little bit of money for the rail horse anyway, the wind blows. Long shot is Angel Baby under Jaramillo. Eternal Rain. On the outside, Upcharge will complete the line. Upcharge coming up. And in. All set. There, off and running. Good start inside for Wildfire Princess, who springs out for the advantage. Out in the center, here's the favorite, Eternal Rain. So the two favorites get acquainted as they pass the wire the first time. Angel Baby backs off the race in third. Anyway, the wind blows, secures the rail running, and a bit keen at the back is Upcharge in the run to the first turn. Joelle Rosario trying to harness the speed of Wildfire Princess, who's there by almost two now. Eternal Rain is an in-hand second, two back to Angel Baby, who's now third, Upcharge fourth. And McGray, anyway, the wind blows, is last of all through a 23-2 opening quarter. Less than six furlongs to go, and Wildfire Princess, the daughter of First Samurai, clear by two. The favorite, Eternal Rain, is playing catch-up while racing second, two back to Angel Baby in third. Kimura has Upcharge in fourth on the outside, and at the rail, anyway, the wind blows. They went the half in 47-1. They have less than half a mile to go, and they swing to the far turn. Wildfire Princess still makes play. She leads by a length. Eternal Rain on the outside, second. Angel Baby is now third. Upcharge on the outside, fourth. And anyway, the wind blows. Around the far turn they go. The pace picks up now, and the favorite, Eternal Rain, is up to confront Wildfire Princess. Angel Baby launched off cover. She's now in with an upset possibility. Two back to Upcharge, and they're on their way home. On the far outside, Angel Baby up to collar the leader. Eternal Rain tries to fight on down the center and Upcharge. They're an eighth of a mile to go, and it's Eternal Rain in front. Upcharge tries to get to her. Eternal Rain has the lead. Upcharge charging hard on the outside. Upcharge tries to catch Eternal Rain. D'Amato 1-2, Upcharge! I think she got there, Upcharge, in the final stride. She got a good bob. She's in a picture with her barn buddy, Eternal Rain, in 136-2.

Just over 1 minute to post time. Fans do want to remind you today's ninth race does wrap up live racing here at Gulfstream Park, but do stick around for simulcast wagering for some of the top tracks around the country. Live racing back tomorrow. First post at 12:50, an 11 race Saturday card and featuring a trio of stakes. We hope you'll join us for a Saturday card coming up tomorrow. First post at 12:50. Post time for the ninth and final in 1 minute.

and the horses have reached the gate. It's post time. They're lining up now for today's ninth and finals. We get set to wrap up a Friday card. Get right back at it tomorrow for a Saturday program. First post, 12:50. 11 races tomorrow and a trio of stakes races. It's a really good Saturday card here at Gulfstream Park. Six of them here in the finale to go the 5.5 on Tapita. Your post time favorite right now, 8-5 on the number 7, Candied Up. 5-2 on the number 3, Love You Charlie, who's set to load in the pink colors. Tom McDonough has gone in. Here's The Kid Is Back to gate 4. Miguel Vasquez aboard. Doc Holliday in the black and red colors to gate 5. One of 4 first-time starters in here. Numbers 2, 3, 5, and 6 all debuting here. But the favorite, the one with experience, the number 7, right now 9-5. Case Law and Candied Up, the final 2, will be all set to roll, ready to close the show here on a Friday at Gulfstream.

First-time starter Case Law backing away. Now goes forward. Candied up to complete the line. And they are in the gate. And the race is on. Candied up, the kid is back, the two favorites, 1-2, right from the opening bell, and candied up on the outside, pokes a nose in front. The kid is back, counters right back to the inside, though, and those two quickly going at it here. They've opened up 2.5 lengths. Love You Charlie is moving up into contention with Doc Holliday. They're 2.5 lengths clear, then, of Atomic Don, and out the back early on is Case Law. So this battle up top continues. The kid is back, cuts the corner now, a neck in front of candied up in the second position. They're 4.5 clear of Doc Holliday, who's up to a clear third now. A length after that to Love You Charlie in the pink colors, fourth and about 7 adrift. 22.42 is the opening quarter mile. And the kid is back, trying to repel the challenges. Candied up once again, going to take another crack at this leader. Coming from in behind, Love You Charlie saves ground to the inside, moves up from third.

They're in the gate. And they're off. In the DraftKings Acorn and a picture-perfect start right across the track. Maximum Offer is hustled hard on the outside to vie for and take the lead. Counting Stars is up close in the opening furlong, and Meaning is just behind them, a length and a half off the lead. Prom Queen hemmed in and Always a Runner is just outside of her. They're covered by four lengths through the opening quarter mile. And it's Maximum Offer who will show the way, leading by a length. Meaning gets a good tracking position under Juan Hernandez through a quarter that went in 23 2/5 seconds. A length and a half back to Counting Stars, who's third, a neck in front of the Kentucky Oaks winner, and undefeated Always a Runner, who has 2.5 lengths to make up. Flavien Prat has a nice hold of Prom Queen.

a neck away. The half went in 47-3. Counting along the rail, always a runner just outside of her, made her move now as they come to the 3/8 pole. And now always a runner within a length and a half of the top pair as they head toward the quarter pole. Prom Queen has been at the back throughout. Meaning takes the lead. Always a runner, her familiar rival comes to her. Counting Stars angles off the fence. Maximum Offer drops back, and then Prom Queen, 6 furlongs, 1:11-2. Always a runner is up to take the lead, but here's Counting Stars. And Counting Stars unleashes a furious rally and goes right by Always a Runner. A tremendous performance from Counting Stars, who pulls clear for an emphatic victory in the DraftKings Acorn. Always a Runner faced her first defeat today, and Meaning finished third.

Race number 10 now coming from Santiago. 1,100 metre handicap this time around. 12 horses going to post. And another favourite for Hugo Ochoa and Patricio Alamos here. Horse number 8, Nikista, is the 9-4 favourite on the international markets. Grey horse in green colours. 11-2, the 5, Canelo Dorado in bright orange colours. Won't miss that one. 13-2, the 11, Rauco. It's 7-1 at the 10, Kranz Montana. 7-1, the 12, La Carrera. And then bigger prices at 12-1, the 9, Satoshi. 16-1, the 1, Pluma de Mar. And the 2, Pongas Al Dia. That's your market then. They're already ready to go for race number 10 from Club Hippico de Santiago this evening. They're off and running. Step slow away down towards the inside. That looks like Pluma de Mar. Also towards the back early on is Portela in the red cap and the grey colours of Brago. Away well, the orange jacket of Canelo Dorado. Red and blue up there is Rauco. Not far away, the favourites, Nikista. To the outside of him is La Carrera. Down towards the inside, recovering a slow start, is Pluma de Mar. Midfield to Todas Mienten and also Satoshi in the red cap. Out wide in the course is Brago's got a lot to do from back there with El Legendario and Kranz Montana. Down towards the rails is Portela. Up front in the orange colours, Canelo Dorado. Near side travelling well is Rauco. Then comes Pluma de Mar, Nikista not far away. Pongas Al Dia's got a nice split up towards the far side. These are the front four. It's Rauco just about putting the head in front from Canelo Dorado. Pongas Al Dia finishing with a flourish to the far side. These three now. It's Rauco still just keeping the head in front to the far side of Canelo Dorado and Pongas Al Dia. Rauco will hold out for victory in race number 10. Canelo Dorado second, Pongas Al Dia in third. They're well on from the fourth. Nikista, no better than fourth position. They're running on the likes of Kranz Montana and La Carrera. Race 10 victory then goes the way of horse 11, Rauco, 13-2 on the international market. Trained here by Raul Montesino Serrano. And wing rider is Gerald Rodriguez. Okay, they're travelling the best around.

0: Mac, trained by Dan Blacker. She ran so poorly first time out, and sometimes I can excuse that if she's bet a little bit, but she was absolutely stone cold on the board when she debuted. Dan Blacker does well with his horses in this particular angle with Hector Berrios. They team up well together, but still, I just felt like 2-1 was way too short of a price for Kitty.
1: She's a big question mark, and she would have been my second most vulnerable favorite besides the one that I actually chose for the reasons you articulated, Mila. We have no idea if she likes the main track. We have no idea if she likes two turns. Those are the negatives. The positives are she's first-time Lasix, and she's taken a massive drop down in class. But as you indicated, there's nothing in her career debut running line that would indicate that she has any ability. Mm-hmm. The field's not much, but there probably are a few fillies that could beat her if they have a little bit of ability to go two turns.
0: That's the way we see the pick six sequence. We wish you the very best of luck. As Tom mentioned earlier, it is a tough one this afternoon. But, you know, the toughest things in life reward the best, right?
1: If you did your homework, you should be rewarded.
0: Indeed. 8 minutes until race number 4. The pick six starts now.

On to the track now for this afternoon's fourth race. Today's fourth race is the starting leg of the Friday Pick Six. These are California-bred maiden special weight runners at 6 furlongs. Race number 4, named for AmeriCredit Day at the Races. 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

Getting ready to start the Friday Pick 6 here at the Great Race Place with California Blame the Track. Lindy's Dream and Jacqueline Lucas, the first two to go up. Last Chance Darcy, second start of their career for her. Kent DeSormel has the riding assignment. Joyful Mischief to take the outside. Joyful Mischief and Tyler Bays to complete the line. At the post. And they're off. From the far outside, Joyful Mischief was away quickly. The newcomer, Blame the Track, has speed. Moving out the rail, Lindy's Dream. Last Chance Darcy's not far away. Up between horses goes Awesome Olga. The favorite, Jacqueline Lucas, comes away ahead of only one, and that's the late-running Joyful Mischief. En route to the half-mile point, it's Lindy's Dream with the rail in the lead. Three parts of a length better than Last Chance Darcy in second. Up three wide, Awesome Olga is now third from Blame the Track and Jacqueline Lucas, and still four to Joyful Mischief. They move now to the far turn. The opening quarter was 22-3. Up front, it's long shot Lindy's Dream and Ayuso off the lead now by 2.5. Last Chance Darcy is now second. Moving out the rail, Jacqueline Lucas just ahead of her, Blame the Track. Winding up from the back is Joyful Mischief as Awesome Olga beats her retreat. They're a quarter of a mile from home and trying to braven up Lindy's Dream. Wheels in on top by 2. Last Chance Darcy is second. From the far outside, Joyful Mischief is underway with an eighth of a mile to go. The leader, Lindy's Dream by 2.5. Jacqueline Lucas emerges between horses to try to get into second, but still Lindy's Dream the target, and time is running out. Lindy's Dream on the board at 10-1 will hold firm to win it. Lindy's Dream and Ayuso by 2. Jacqueline Lucas is up for second. Joyful Mischief ran third. Blame the Track is fourth in 111-2.

City girl moving into line. And the last two know each other, Kathy and Marissa. Gazora will complete the lineup. They're in the gate. And they're off in the New York. And Portfolio Duration came out on top. Laura Lynn is right up alongside. In the center, Gazora's headstrong. And Gazora under a tight hold, but nonetheless is second, fighting with John Velasquez through the early stages. Speed Shopper is down on the inside of Pretty Picture. And Kathy and Marissa will go four wide to stay close up. Laura Lynn is now toward the back of the field. City Girl is right next to her as they round the clubhouse turn. City Girl now drops to the back of the field, a couple of lengths behind Kankura. And it will be Portfolio Duration and Flavien Pratt to set the tempo. The opening quarter in 24 and just under 2/5 of a second, with Pretty Picture a length back in second. Then it's Gazora in the green running third. Speed Shopper, Kathy and Marissa, widest of all, Pink Cap 2.5 lengths off the lead, racing stride for stride with Gazora. Then comes Laura Lynn, a length back to Kankura and City Girl, the half in 40.

0: Speed Shopper a joint third with Pretty Picture next to her. Gazora on 12 flat. Laura Lynn is underway with the yellow cap. City Girl next. Gazora is now last. And Kathy and Marissa is unleashed at the top of the stretch as she tackles Portfolio Duration. Portfolio Duration has something for her in the final furlong and is still in front. Kathy and Marissa, here's Kankura coming with big gray strides down the center of the course. Kankura or Portfolio Duration? Portfolio Duration fended off a huge bid from Kankura. Behind them, Kathy and Marissa in a thrilling renewal of the Grade 1 New York.
1: All righty. Well, we've got an international commitment over and done with overseas, so we'll now focus on Tari, race number one on the program. Good morning, everyone, to our spectators and, of course, to our audience on board with Sky 2. Tari, race number one on the card, and your favourite. Harry was well supported, as we just update the fluctuations there, out to $2.10. It was $1.70 at one stage. Mulwee Harry for Mary Behagen. Her other kennel mate, then, which is Misdirection, it's only had a couple of starts being unplaced as opposed to the three Mulwee Harry, which has been a very consistent place getter, but Misdirection would have improved with each run. Moonbutter is 39 of betting at 8.10, just a glance 15.90. So it looks like Mary Behagen's Greyhounds dominate their betting here. It is 2.40 Mulwee Harry, 3.40 about Misdirection. Going in quickly now for the first on the card at Tari. Good luck, everyone, with your investment, says the green light. Standby favourites, box 3 and 7 ready, up and racing now. Now, Mulwee Harry was away smartly, but showing plenty of speed outside of it. Counterpart, Mulwee Harry after the leader and out wide on the track comes Misdirection with a big run on the outside, running up 2 and 3 and 4 wide. Fab Prince with a big run, just a glance into the straight. Misdirection. Misdirection, the other kennel mate to the favourite, has won the money over Counterpart in second. Good run, it showed plenty of early burn. Fab Prince will be third, a break behind him. Casual Alex, just a glance. And you heard it, Mulwee Harry, after showing speeds, capitulated to the tail. Moonbutter, didn't see a lot of it. Let's pull up short of the line. Okay, Misdirection. 2:53.20, that's just approximates, but the overall time. Well, just to wait on that, I can give you the interims. As 7, you win a Misdirection over the 4. Counterpart, 8, third, Fab Prince. A bit of a tricky one, that, to open the card. 4th into number 2, Casual Alex. And, yeah, can you believe it, Mulwee Harry.

Looks like Jetem in one. Settles down now, though. And they're off and running over the 1,100-metre trip. As slowly away was Prima Notte, the bright green colours, has blown the start by a few lengths away. Well, the favourite Manarola, the yellow caps, the outside of Under the Light. Up there early on also is Colette, and not too far away towards the inside is Jetem. Further back to the red and yellow colours of Caterible, Pacifica Doors in midfield, with the likes of Monarca is just having to be ridden in behind Valtor. Prima Notte has passed one, and that is the well-backed California Moon, who's last of all. Up front, though, it's Jetem, who's travelled nicely into this race. Leads up to Under the Light here, Pacifica Door not far away. Manarola has just dropped a few places now. Down towards the inside is Under the Light. Monarca is trying to stay on, but has a lot to do behind Caterible. Up front, though, it's Jetem, who leads up to Under the Light, the far side. Is the with the black cap is Vivinos Soñando. Also, they're sticking on his case and Monarca from a long way back, but still in front. It's Jetem here, who doesn't look like for catching. Vivinos Soñando in second, Caterible and Under the Light. It's Jetem who holds on for a half length victory. Makes just about all. Vivinos Soñando in second, Under the Light in around third place, with the challenging Caterible as well, may have just about nabbed him for that position.

Number one, Jatem, a win for the rider Nelson Rojas here in race number 11, five-year-old. Successful, the last one we mentioned just before the off. She'd raced 98 times prior to today, and that's the eighth career victory in the bag today. Makes it two in a row. Gone some time without a win, but makes every single yard of it today. Just holding on from Vivimos Soñando, who was right there challenging. Ran a bold race in second spot. Say the turn for that one is not too...

0: the All Turf Pick 3, a three-race wager all on the grass with a low 15% takeout. Really good wager indeed. The dividends are fantastic. Okay, let's talk about who you need to use. Wager. I love the looks of the one Lord Bullingdon for trainer Steve Sherman. Steve doesn't claim a lot of horses. In fact, his barn has shrunk an awful lot since relocating from Northern California. I love the fact he went in, claimed this with an owner and plonked some of his money in there as well. Just missed by a head. The question is going to be the cutback in distance, but you know, he looks sharp out here. He looks really, really good. And it's tough to improve off of Mike McCarthy, but if anyone can kind of keep this horse going in the same way, it's going to be trainer Steve Sherman, a very, very good horseman. This horse looks healthy and extremely happy out here. Let's talk about the seven now, Tariff. He's certainly got some speed. He's got Jaramillo as well. He's touted himself in the post parade, in for the 40,000. Another horse claimed off a very good trainer in Jeff Mullins. I have a feeling he's got speed, and can he carry it the whole way? Not really quite sure. We'll have to wait and see. First horse at the gate is the four, Mr. Leisure, or Leisure, depending on how you're inclined. Got the chain on. Usual thing for him, he'll be loaded first, because sometimes he likes to take his time. Horse is about to start the loading process. Here is the one and only Pete Aiello.
1: Thank you, Zoe. The horses have reached the starting gate. It's now post time for the All Turf Pick 3 and the Late Pick 5. Pick 5 pool on its way to $225,000. The all-turf pick 3 on its way to $75,000, and they're moving in line. Lord Bullingdon is the 7-5 favorite at the moment. The line goes Uncle Happy. Tariff draws the outside and will complete the line. They're at the post. And they're off. Good start from between horses for El Ray Ray, who heads off for some forward position, moving up between horses, Geometry, and at the rail, it's Lord Bullingdon, who's up to the toward the top flight. Out in the center, Mr. Leisure getting over from the middle draw. He races into third now. Then it's entered to Dragon and Tariff. The early trailer is Uncle Happy. And the run to the first turn, El Ray Ray has the rail in the lead and leads by length and a half. Mr. Leisure is second. Lord Bullingdon gets a good trip, third at the inside, followed by a keen Geometry in fourth. Entered to Dragon settles in fifth for Rosario in front of Tariff, and the trailer is Uncle Happy. To the backstretch they go, the opening quarter complete in 23-1. Less than 5 furlongs to go, El Ray Ray the target. Mr. Leisure races from second, Geometry's in the clear, 3 wide third. Lord Bullingdon getting shuffled back a touch, Delazrael running in fourth. Up to the outside, Tariff joins Entered to Dragon, and Uncle Happy is last. That's the seven of them as they move to the final half mile. The opening half mile was 48 seconds flat. They leave the backstretch. They move on to the far turn. El Ray Ray by a length and a half. Mr. Leisure is second. Lord Bullingdon has had a sweet transit. He's up the inside and looks for a way through. Getting underway from the back, here's Uncle Happy. He slid through inside of Entered to Dragon and Tariff as they run to the top of the stretch. El Ray Ray has the lead. Up on the outside, Mr. Leisure runs at him from second. From the back, Uncle Happy with a sustained run. They're an eighth of a mile from home. El Ray Ray tries to buckle down. From between horses, Mr. Leisure, Lord Bullingdon is at the rail. Down the center, Entered to Dragon and Uncle Happy. It's a wild scramble here. El Ray Ray, Mr. Leisure, Lord Bullingdon at the wood. Lord Bullingdon got through at the inside under Ricky Gonzalez and won it narrowly at 135-4.

they've almost arrived over there at their starting point for our second of our maidens. 9:15, 300 metre is the journey. Now, just having a look at the betting here. Well, they're all over the shop, aren't they? Very open betting affair. Down the page, Black Kelly, the one at $8.50, $2.80, and favourite Barrel, throned into chaos at $5. Pardon me. Tiger Key Chum, the four at $5.50, $34 Fernando Plyer, $4 for Mattia. Lil Paddy the seven, long time maiden, $10. $41 about Aurora Blaze. First on the card, race one was won by Misdirection for Mary Verhagen in I didn't get the overall time. I'll have to pick that up for you shortly. Won by 2 lengths. It was a strong win by Misdirection, third race start. Attracted some attention, strong market around it, and it got the money. Misdirection. Let's focus race number two. They're in. Black Kelly, throwing to Chaos, Fernando Fly, Little Paddy, or are they just about in? We've got one, Tiger Key Chum, proving to be a handful in back. Barreled, McTyre, Aurora Blaze, a Tiger Key Chum. Come on. Come on, chummy. We'll get you into those boxes. And they're just proving a little bit difficult to get that greyhound in there. It looks like they've got it secured now. For the second on the card, maiden over the 300 metres, stand by for a start, all set, ready. Up and racing now. McTyre was only away moderately and breaking the line out wide. Little Paddy is showing speed, and Black Kelly is driving up on the inside. Here comes Barreled after the leader, a break to Aurora Blaze. McTyre is running along down on the inside there with a break to Fernando Flyer and Tiger Key Chum, but into the flyer is Black Kelly. Black Kelly's going to be your winner. It's defeated Barreled and a big run by McTyre. It's flashed home into third, looking for more ground, I'd suggest. To break back being behind, it was Little Paddy, Aurora Blaze, Fernando Flyer. Thrown into chaos, didn't see a lot of Tiger Key Chum. What was thereabouts for race number two? Black Kelly, $10.80. As I said, very, very hard to find the right one at this point in time. They were all over the place as far as the market was concerned. And congratulations to Carter and Bramble, 18 even the overall time. Interim should be 1, 2, and 6. With 7 prominent for 4th, Lil Paddy.

Welcome back to Santiago for race number 12 now. This is an 1100 meter handicap next up. 11 horses going to post without horse 11, Rogeria, who is a scratch horse here. But the 11 strong lineup headed by number 10, El Viejo Loja, who is just at the head of the market here at 5-2. In fact, it's now been joined on 5-2 by horse 7, Tea and Milk. It's 3-1, horse 12, Tarragita, who's on at 3-1 as well. 7-1 about the 2, Valence. And just ahead of that one at 13-2 is horse 9, Candy Dubai. Now just been clipped into 6-1, 12-1, the 3, Shiza, and 16-1 and bigger, the others. So El Viejo Loja, connections run 2 in here. They also have Shiza, horse number 3. Red and black colours. El Viejo Loja sporting a green cap here, as we've just got a bit of an incident down there at the start. Horse number 9, I think that is Candy Dubai, just reared up in the gate. Quite nasty there, and the rider came out the back, hobbling away. We'll wait to see if that one participates here. El Viejo Loja, anyway, has 2 wins from 42, a 4-year-old by El Ferrero, runs here very regularly, as many of these do, and hasn't been beaten too far in the last 2 runs, beaten 3.5 lengths over 1,000 metres the last twice, and was beaten 3rd, beaten into 5th by Jetem last time, who won just a couple of races prior to this. Candy Dubai has been taken out of the gates here, so I have to doubt that that one will be participating in this contest now. Number 7, Tea and Milk, is in green and orange hooped colours here. 2 wins from 36 all told. Wasn't beaten too far 2 runs ago, but was well down the field last time. It's a 3-year-old by Looking at Lucky. And the field might not be too far away from a start here for race number 12. Slightly going without Candy Dubai. Gates are back. They're off and running. The pale green colours out wide of Tarragita gets away very nicely indeed. Valence down towards the inside. And the favourite El Viejo Loja is up there as well. Luce Pericoloso not too far away with Recky Fleo in midfield. Shiza is back there as well. Fernand Duar towards the inside. Tea and Milk has got about 3 behind. They include Trasca. Trasca, see you again. And the back marker is Shiza. So into the bend they go. Valence towards the rails, but just inclined to hang off them. In the centre, travelling nicely, the favourite El Viejo Loja. Then comes Luce Pericoloso, Recky Fleo, Tea and Milk is making a few places into around 5th position. Fernand Duarte to the far side. Trasca struggling to get involved with Shiza, but Valence is kicking on up front here. El Viejo Loja now push comes to shove and isn't finding an awful amount in second spot. Sticking on nicely is Tea and Milk, is staying on in the centre of the course. Then Luce Pericoloso, but nothing is going to get to Valence here, is going to make all in race number 12. Valence is the winner. A couple of lengths to Tea and Milk, who is an eye catcher from out the pack there. El Viejo Loja heading home. The others.

at $2.80 for the Hansons. Squidworth, just inside of it there, Police are Fitting. Number 7, it's $3.10 and second pay, but Rocky Bell drawn down low. Dan Stone at $5. Riverside Levi for the McKay contingent at $7.50. Crossdays for Mary Behagen at $7.50 the 6. And Big Cutie, the Kennelmate 2 crosstoes at $10. Previous race number 2, if you missed it. And the winner was Black Kelly. Very difficult one to read between the lines with the palm there. But it got the money for Lauren Bramble. Congratulations, around the $10 mark. Overall time was 18 even. It put 2.5 lengths on them, in fact. It won by 2.5 by 1.5. And those sectionals, 671 early, 1129 in the run home, 18 even was the overall. Defeated Barreled and the 6 McTyre. All right, side of the boxes here, looking at the credentials here for race number 3. Well, Squidworth can be a little bit hit and miss. Needs to come out and hum along early from the wide draw. It's one of the top picks. That's okay. He's a very smart greyhound. It's drawn better out wide, this respective greyhound. Connections are telling me it looks a big danger. Cross toes in box number 6. It's $6. It is a 7-time winner at this track. Latest efforts have just been a little bit touch off its best. Got to be an exotic contender. Rocky Bell is beautifully drawn. Winner back in April. So it's pretty open. But it's drawn well in box one. And Riverside Levi is another that can find the line strongly. So very open race, race number 3, as the collars and leads are coming off. Beautiful morning here at Taree. Beautiful sunshine. Quite still. No real breeze. Just we got away from the chill factor. And now it's beaming that sun down on the arena. Here we go. Green light shows. Race number 3 on the card. Stand by. Set, off and racing. Now Squidworth is starting to muster up inside there of That's Okay and breaking between a Big Cootie to take the lead. Squidworth, well, where did you get to? You're out wide. I got checked and driving forward around them. That's Okay and cross toes into the picture. A break behind him then. A well back the field was Rocky Bell, but it's going to be Big Cootie bursting through the pack, taking the lead on the home turn and racing to victory. Big Cootie will win the money. Cross toes the Kennelmate second, third, That's Okay. Squidworth couldn't get a clear passage. Rocky Bell was behind those. Riverside Levi, a little disappointing, didn't see a live either for race number 3. It's Big Cootie winner. The winner, approximately 10.24.90. Gee. Okay, 17.45. The overall time for Mary Behagen, 4, 6, 8 and 7 at interim.

presented by Ford, a perfect start. Fully subscribed right to the front, but with immediate company from both Nitrogen and Bless the Broken. And those three line up. And in fact, now Nitrogen and Bless the Broken go on with it. Fully subscribed is content to sit on the rail in third, and they're followed by Alpine Princess racing in between horses. Cassiar moves up, takes that fourth spot, now into third, three lengths off the lead.

nitrogen rounds the far turn. Bless the broken. But nitrogen continues to breeze along, and it is nitrogen in complete command. Now puts almost three on Bless the Broken. Flavien Prat gets busy on Fully Subscribed, trying to close the gap along the inside. Then Cassiar, Regaled moving up outside, Alpine Princess. They're at the top of the stretch, and it's nitrogen in front by three lengths. Fully Subscribed, trying her best, but not getting close to nitrogen. Nitrogen is clearly still the best. She is on top and is absolutely romping home in the Ogden Phipps. Nitrogen trounces them by more than 10 lengths. A tight photo for second between Fully Subscribed and Bless the Broken. Regaled was fourth in the Ogden Phipps presented by Ford. What a performance from Nitrogen.

he's got the rail and the lead in the charge to the first turn. From By the Moonlight inside is Dame It Danny, who races from third. Up on the outside, that's Palace Mischief in fourth. After the terrible start, Kitty Mac settles in second last, and three to Sky at Sunrise. They pass the opening quarter in 23-3. It's a reasonable pace for Armando Aguilar and Bitter Truth, who show the way by a length and a half. Second is By the Moonlight. Palace Mischief is off the inside, racing third. Two and a half more to Dame It Danny, who's racing from fourth. Up to the outside, Kitty Mac tries to progress while second last, and the trailer is Sky at Sunrise. En route to the half-mile stage, it's Bitter Truth, three parts of a length better than By the Moonlight in second. Palace Mischief is a three-wide third. Dame It Danny, fourth at the inside and making progress from Kitty Mac, who's now fifth, and the trailer is Sky at Sunrise. To the far turn they go. They haven't caught Bitter Truth yet. She rounds the turn on top by two. Second is By the Moonlight, a gap of three to Kitty Mac, who gets underway, taking third away from Dame It Danny. Dropping back is Palace Mischief. No involvement at all from Sky at Sunrise. They reach the top of the stretch, a quarter of a mile from home. Bitter Truth controls her own fate. She's two and a half in front. By the Moonlight is second. Kitty Mac ponders a course of action third. Back to fourth and Dame It Danny. They're an eighth of a mile from home. Bitter Truth, her strides are short. Second is By the Moonlight, who starts to make a bit of ground. Kitty Mac on the outside. Bitter Truth is doing enough in the concluding stages, and Armando Aguilar and Bitter Truth report home a three-length winner. Second, By the Moonlight. Third was Kitty Mac, and fourth was Dame It Danny in 1:40-2.

Tex with a chance with the bacon box inside of it, but it's going to need plenty of luck. And now up and racing, Tiger Swink got away well down on the inside with Sweeping Season, who's looking for the lead out wide. It goes this Clarence to take the lead, and under it goes Trolley Victor to the lead. Back in third placing now, trying to make ground, as Semtex with a big run. A break back in behind him, Sweeping Season, Ritzy Ritzy, but down to the wire and too good for them. And that's Trolley Digby. It's won the money over Miss Clarence, and Semtex came home well to grab third. A break back in behind him, Swooping Season, Ritzy Ritzy, well back, Tap Out, Gracie, Tigress, Wink, Race 4. So that's 17.

Bang on post time then for race number 13 now from Club Hippico to Santiago this evening. 1200 metre handicap now upcoming. 15 runners, bigger field for this event. Market leader is horse number 12, One Kiss, in pale blue colours here. One of a few three-year-olds in the lineup, and is quite a warm order at 11 to 8. 100 to 30 then, horse number 14, Juno. Number 11, Conde Salac, then at 8 to 1. Host of horses at 10 to 1, including horse 2, Sabiondo. The 3, Sin Producios, is just heading in there in the mauve colours. 10 to 1 also the 4, Doctora Milagro. It's 12 to 1, the 5, Cala de Oro. 16 to 1, horse 13, Pedal de Oro. 20 to 1, the 15, Extra Nandota.

say 20 to 1, the 8 Power Girl, and it's bigger prices than the others. So number 12, One Kiss, is the market leader here. One Kiss is one of three three-year-olds taking part on this occasion. Has only ran 8 times and produced a very good run last time out. That was only 6 days ago when finishing runner-up here, beating only 3/4 of a length over this course and distance. And a reproduction of that effort will surely see her in the firing line here. Well fancied for victory at 11 to 8 at the minute on the international market. Clear next best is the 14, Juno, who's in blue colours with an orange cap here. It's a 4-year-old by Classic Empire. 2 wins from 19. One of those came over course and distance only 3 starts ago, but is fresh from a 4-month absence here, has been off since January. The victory came in on the 19th of December. And the break is fancied to have done her some good based on price today. Number 11 on the card is Condessa Lack, who arrives here after being narrowly defeated in a 1400 metre handicap here 2 weeks ago, beaten just ahead. 5-time winner from 86 starts, this 6-year-old. So just heading in the background, White and Red Diamonds. White and Red Stripes of the two Bergerac has just headed in there. The 7 Bergerac, I should say. It was a winner over 1,000 metres last time. And the field are ready here over 1,200 metres this time. They're off and running. Way well towards the outside is Pedal de Oro, has got a good lead in the early stages. Also up there down towards the inside is Mankind. The bright green colours also there is Tesserito Mio. Close up also is Juno, one of the market leaders. Condessa Lack is not too far away. And also in midfield we have Power Girl. One Kiss is around halfway back through the field, but he's caught quite wide on the bend there. Cala de Oro is next. And then towards the back end of the field, we've got the likes of Bergerac. Citrato is quite far back with Sim Prejuicios. And also towards the rear, Extra Nandote. Juno has gone on at the head of affairs, leads up by 2 or 3 lengths now all of a sudden. Pedal de Oro towards the outside. Ampawan is close up. And Tesserito Mio not too far away. Mankind is next in the field. If we run up the inside is Doctora Milagro, looking for the favourite One Kiss. She's out very wide on the course, but is making some inroads late on. But Juno is still 2 or 3 lengths clear on the front end here. 2 in second spot, Mankind, who continues to bridge the deficit to the far side, Doctora Milagro. It is Juno just in front, needs the line to Mankind. It's very close. Very close there between that pair. Doctora Milagro making good ground on the far side, and Extra Nandote from nowhere as well has come up to take a hand in the finish. So Juno was desperate for the line late on there. The one lunging towards the near side was Mankind at a big price, 33-1 on the market. We'll see who's got the verdict here. He was the second favourite, or the one of the big outsiders in the race. Ampawan was another one to show up well at big odds for a long way there. Doctora Milagro and Extra Nandote both coming from another county down towards the inside. As One Kiss was just caught out too wide throughout there, the favourite. But Juno got away well and got over. Has she held on from the very fast finishing Mankind? We'll see if we can get any clues on the slow-mo. Now, first real close photo of the evening. That is desperately close. And I wouldn't want to call the third.

8:30. So trialling tomorrow, I've just been told, at Warhope, Hastings Zebra Greyhound Club over there, the big open grass track, and they'll be trialling over there at 8:30 in the morning. Pardon me. And now they're heading toward their starting point for the fifth, the first leg of the quaddy. And Becky Bell, the one down the page here at $7.50. It's been a very tricky program to find winners. $7.50 about the one, Becky Bell. Kicker Mini at $3.60, the Kempsey contender. Mercurial High, a recent box five winner at $4.40. Police of Pitt, and $15 bid on Maddie. $7 Prince Rolex, the jackpot greyhound. We got $9 about the six, Charlie Tiny. And Melanie Mabbott won the previous. Well done to her. With Charlie Digby winning in 17:52. Good win. Well done, Melanie. Now, Banjo's Panetto, second rep, Police of Pitten at $31, and $4 about the eight, Spitfire George. Okay, they've been instructed to cross over and they're assembling now. Those collars and leads are about to come off. And Becky Bell will be your inside runner. Mercurial High, Prince Rolex, Banjo's Fernando. Mercurial High, recent winner, Field Suits, Spitfire George, well out wide, box eight. It's boxed well, Mary Behagen and Kicker Mini, Raymond O'Brien and co. We'll see what happens. Race number five, our fifth grade ready and racing now. In a stride quickly there, Becky Bell and Kicker Mini is going through the centre out three wide. Charlie Tiny, Spitfire George and Banjo's Panando with Prince Rolex as they come to the turn now. Kicker Mini is trying hard to get around the leader but got checked and goes to the inside as Becky Bell. They're across the track everywhere, getting up in time at about $33 shot. Banjo's Panando. Well, I'll throw the form guide out the window here. It's won the money for Pitten. Second and third, well, there was Becky Bell, Prince Rolex never spotted early, Spitfire George, well, Kicker Mini was there, didn't get any luck with bid on Maddie, Charlie Tiny, stand by for the placings in 1789, the winner is number seven, at any old price, Banjo's Panando defeating one, Becky Bell and Prince Rolex for third, fourth into the two, Kicker Mini, desperately unlucky. Now, it was a neck to winning margin.

0: Hello and a very warm welcome to your big Saturday. Great to be working with you across this afternoon's racing action coming in both here from New Zealand and of course across the Tasman as well. We're meant to be hosting Ellerslie and of course Trentham, but as you might have already heard, Trentham has been abandoned due to the weather conditions. With that in mind, we're going to get straight to stipendiary steward Lauren Selvakumaran just to chat around that abandonment and what that means for the meeting. Lauren, we'll say good morning to you. It sounds like there's been some pretty bad weather across that Wellington region. Tell us about that.
1: Good morning, Emily. Yes, unfortunately, we had to make the decision this morning to postpone today's race meeting. Trentham received approximately 75 mils of rain over the past 36 hours, which resulted in surface water in various areas, both on the course proper and the steeplechase track. So, yeah, that's a lot of rain for any race course to take the day before the races.
0: Yeah, it certainly is. And obviously a sensible decision was made reasonably early this morning. I guess the implications for the meeting, it was no doubt an important meeting with those jumps races. What do you do with that racing from today?
1: Yeah, that's correct. We know it's never an easy decision because we know the impact on participants, owners and trainers, jockeys. Logistically, not ideal either, but safety comes first. So the decision was made to postpone to Wednesday, where hopefully the surface water has time to drain and we can race a 10 race card there.
0: Awesome stuff. Well, Lauren, thank you. I don't think there's too much else that we can touch on with regards to that meeting. Great to have caught up with you this morning and obviously a sensible decision made in terms of the day.
1: Great. Thank you very much.
0: So that was Lauren Selvakumaran talking through what has unfolded at Trentham. Lots of rain, surface water, an abandoned meeting. That means we've got plenty of time to work through that Ellerslie programme this afternoon. All of that to come. For now, though, let's set the scene of what action we're going to be looking forward to across the next few hours right here on your big Saturday. As we mentioned, we've got that 8-race programme coming in from Ellerslie. Looking forward to getting on course there now with some strong fields. Not only that, but we'll get you across the Tasman. Of course, it's Group 1 Queensland Oaks Day. We've got plenty of previews throughout this afternoon with Britt Taylor on course bringing us all the latest for the Kiwis. Metropolitan Racing from Flemington on BRC Community Race Day. Always a great atmosphere at headquarters. We'll be looking forward to that. And how could we forget about Randwick, the Bob Charlieo Stakes Day. Seeing great racing on course and no doubt some winners to be found throughout that programme. All of that to look forward to this afternoon. Talking about domestic racing, well, we need to get you on course at Ellerslie. Brennan Popwell and Aidan Rodley are going to be holding the fort when it comes to domestic action. Looking forward to that 8-race programme. Brendan, as we say, a very good morning to you.
2: Yes, a very good morning to Emily and everybody out there joining us for Big Saturday, the only show in town, and 8 races to look forward to here out of Ellerslie, 2 races remaining on their season of racing for 2025-2026. Good morning to you, Aidan.
3: Morning to you too, Brendan. I'm really looking forward to this meeting. Sort of in the last few weeks, it's been a little bit murky coming in. It's been hard, but I thought this meeting, you know, there's some really nice bets throughout the program. Rails out 12 metres, that'll be just interesting to see how that plays, just to see whether it is a little bit leader bias or not, but we'll find out more in the opening races.
2: Today will be a chance like we've seen over the last couple of weeks, horses trying to get themselves back here for the 20th of June, of course, the Lawnshed Winter Series Championship Day.
3: Yeah, some good money's up there in the finals of a couple of those races, and they should be really cracking races. I know a few horses have just been held away, even from this meeting, to get ready for that. A few here who will be trying to enhance their chances because there's a fair bit on the line for that meeting as well.
2: Okay, well, the 8 races, we need to find out what's happening track condition wise. And not too long ago, Aidan Rodley caught up with Jason Fulford with PGG Rights and Turf.
3: Jason, we get to Aweta Ellerslie today. How much rain have you had here in Auckland?
4: We had about 48 mils up until this hour in the last 7 days. So that makes about 11 mils overnight.
3: How much this morning did you get?
4: Another 2 on top of 9 mils overnight.
3: Okay, good as gold. How's that track reacted to the rain that's come?
4: Well, it's going to be a bit of a test today. We know how it's been performing. We had a pretty good day last race day, but of course we had no rain. So this will be a test to it, and I think it's exactly how it'll play on the 20th on our last day before we do some serious work to it.
3: One big difference is that rail. It's out 12 metres for today. Tell us the thinking behind that.
4: Yeah, well, under the conditions that we're facing with the track at the moment, it's had a bit of a hiding. It's, in other words, it's over raced just because of the conditions it's facing. So that was the best ground for that. And of course, we've got the 20th, which is our Champions Day on the last day of race day of the season.
3: Yep. But what will you do with the rail for that day?
4: It'll be out at 8 metres. We've saved that spot just for that day.
3: Good as well. What about how it will play? What can punters expect from the track today?
4: Oh, look, it's going to be fair. The times will be fair. With how the readings were, it sort of says it's a little bit firmer than what a soft six is, but it is going to kick out. So to be fair, it'll perform like a soft six.
3: Yeah. When the rail's been out at Ellerslie in the past, is there an advantage any which way?
4: Yeah, I don't believe there really is. I think if any horse is going to run good on the day, then it's up to them, isn't it, and the tempo.
2: Yeah, so interesting to hear that from Jason. And obviously, a fair bit of rain's fallen this morning. Actually, as soon as I arrived on track, it was still sort of raining. So a real test for what we see here out of the service at Ellerslie.
3: Yeah, obviously, they've had their problems here in the last couple of months. Rail comes out. They're obviously trying to just get past that. It will be interesting, but Jason sounded pretty positive about how it would play. Looks terrific. Mm. Boy, geez, they do such a good job with producing it in tip-top order. So, we just put our faith in Ellerslie, I think.
2: Yeah, and I'm sure the track's ready for a break too as well once we get to that last meeting to be able to have a good freshen up. But we will need a freshen up from time to time. The track will need that before we're back here for Group 1 racing.
3: Yeah, exactly. And I think Ruakaka takes a couple of meetings through July as well, just takes that pressure off. Tarapa's been busy, Ellerslie's been busy, but boy, both those tracks have been doing super job. Just love the way they've played.
2: Okay, well, let's try and find a winner throughout the program today. Aidan, what have you got for us?
3: I've gone to race 3. I was keen about a few chances here today, but my best was in the end Fleeting Star. A horse who's rated at 70 gets into a 65 as a one-win horse, so beautifully placed there. Down to the 60.5 with the mare's allowance, then down a further 3 with Joan Nishizuka's 3-kilogram claim. That might be the niggly part, is that you've got a 3-kilogram claiming apprentice on a horse who's drawn out wide. But a horse who did run third in a Group 2 8-carat classic here on Boxing Day. Really like what we've seen in the last couple. Ran fourth to Drops of God with a terrific run of the Group 3 Cambridge Breeder Stakes 2 starts back. And last time out from the speed, fought on really well. Probably a little bit against that race shape. I think Joe can slide forward. He's just not doing too much work. And if he's there having done nothing, then he's awfully hard to beat on a really talented

0: Day could be the day. The other one I was really liking was Freebird stepping up to a middle of the three. Really nice bets there. And the value bet, I just thought that $13 was a little bit of an over on Capote and quite an even maiden. A horse who was really good at the trials before that fresh up the run. The fresh up run had real merit as well. It's a really even maiden. It's a good maiden too. And geez, we've seen some good maiden Saturday races in recent times. And that's another one. But at $13, I thought just maybe a touch of over. How about you, BP? How'd you see it?
1: Yeah, I thought there was good depth through that maiden. I quite like the race. I'm going for a horse that's hoping that the track condition is still in this horse's favour by the time we get to race number 7. Cosmic Dream is her name. She just hasn't had a barrier draw. She has had two barrier 11s at her two race day starts, and she has run enormous on both occasions. So hoping that she can get the rub of the green today because she has the barrier draw, and if she can handle track conditions. I will say this, it's 260 on the fixed odds at present. Maybe jump onto the futures tab and find yourself a little leg up boost. You can get $3.20 up to $100 maximum bet. I thought race 5 Ivy's Dancer was a nice chance off the back of two strong ratings, 60 performances, numbers back up that she can be right in amongst us. So $3.90, the quote around Ivy's Dancer. And Iridescent in race 3, thought was a good value chance. I agree with that, and I think Fleeting Star is the one to beat in that race. But Iridescent does bring two very good runs last two starts, and a little bit of forgiveness in the ground won't be a problem for that run at Iridescent, race 3, number 8. Joined by George Simon. Morning to you, George. Did notice the colours there today, and I'll talk to you around that very shortly with a horse in today. But yeah, just the only show in town today in Ellerslie.
2: Yeah, it's a shame down at Trentham. Brenda, good morning to you. Obviously can't do anything about the weather. We copped that at Te Araha during the week.
1: Yes, that's right.
2: Yeah. A one-day meeting on Monday became a two-day meeting during the week. But yeah, can't control the weather. They'll be in action on Wednesday down at Trentham, and looking forward to that coverage down there as well on that day. But yeah, we're the only show in town, as you say. And it's good to be back here at Ellerslie. As we heard from the track manager, this track has been knocked around a bit in recent times. So it's interesting to see it's come up as a soft six after all the rain that we've had. But that rail placement 12 metres out, I think that will have an effect on the type of racing today.
1: Yep. All right. Well, in terms of the racing today, what have you found as a winner?
2: I thought the best bet of the day is in race number 4, number 2, Manolete. This horse is knocking on the door. Its recent starts have been good. Was a narrow second here last time out. And to be ridden today by Craig Grills. I think importantly, the barrier draw for Manolete drawn to is a likely speed influence in the race, and I think it really stacks up nicely for it today. So my best bet in race number 4, number 2, Manolete. I'm not alone in thinking that as well.
1: Like
2: our old favourite.
1: Hey?
2: Our old favourite's back. And I don't know if it's heavy enough for Mo Courage, but I did talk to Terry Wynn recently, and he said

0: No, nothing for the media.
1: I don't talk to you guys. And Danny Walker and Aaron Tata have another one in the race called Oppresso. I think that's right in the mix as well. You mentioned Iridescent. Was very unlucky last start. And then, of course, Aiden's got his best bet in the race as well, and Fleeting Star. So, according to you guys, she'll run last beneath the stars.
0: No.
1: But, yeah, she'll be there for a little while, but yeah, just might be half a run short.
0: Okay, all right. Well, all the best, and look forward to your calls today, George. First race at 11:57.
1: Look forward to it.
0: Nice one. All right, that's George Simon. Let's go to Aidan Rodley, because he's standing by with a new jockey on the scene today in Tom Woodgrim. Hey.
2: Thanks for that, PP. We just needed to get the microphone off George. So Mark Clayton's done a great job of being a courier over to us as well. But we've grabbed Tom now. Tom, great to have you on track. So ahead of your first rides here today. How excited are you for today?
3: Oh, I'm very excited. It's a big day, so I'm looking forward to it all. Yeah.
2: Yep. Tell us a little bit about your background. Where did you grow up, and how did you get involved in horses?
3: I grew up in Waipu, and I was always attending the Ruakaka races. Just a weekend thing for me, and I grew up riding show jumping ponies, so yeah.
2: Is that where your link with Donna began? Did you know her before she went off to Singapore?
3: No, I didn't, but one of my friends, Michelle Hewlett, she used to work for Donna years ago, and she put me onto her, so yeah, we went from there.
2: How long have you been involved with Donna's stable?
3: I've been with Donna for a year and 3 months or so, and yeah, we've grown so much from then, yeah.
2: I see you started off sort of ground staff, didn't you? And then you've started riding track work and now built to where you are today. How much have you enjoyed that process of riding especially?
3: Yeah, no, I've enjoyed it so much. I used to spend all my school holidays riding track work in Cambridge, and then it led to me coming here, and yeah, it's been amazing.
2: What about today? How many trial rides before you take your first race ride today, Tom?
3: I started trial riding in December, and I've had 52 since then. And yeah, two rides today, so it's very good.
2: Yeah, what have you learnt along that journey at the trials?
3: I've learnt so much. It's just so different when you actually get out there. But the adrenaline's always good, and going fast is fun. So.
2: Yeah, I bet. And I guess it must sort of get you really excited for today. What's that preparation been like? Has there been real family influence? And, you know, how's the build-up been?
3: Yeah, no, it's been good. My family are huge supporters. They're here today. Well, they will be here. And yeah, just riding at the trials every week and getting as many rides in as I can.
2: Yep. You kick off on race one, so straight into it. Yep. Amira DeGento, the horse has been going really well. When you've gone through the form, what have you made of what she's bringing today, Tom?
3: Yeah, no, I think it's a very even field, and I think she's up to them, even though she's only a 75 rated horse. Yeah, she looks settled in midfield, and I hope she can get a good run in transit.
2: Okay, yeah, so likely midfield and just use her finishing speed, is that the plan?
3: Yeah, I think so. Only 50 kilos, so it's a good advantage too. Okay.
2: Yeah, her other riders for Donna, and that's with Yokozuna, a horse who's run second in a Northland Breeders' Stakes, so really nice to get on a horse of that quality, right?
3: Yeah, no, I ride him every day, and I rode him at the trials a while back, and yeah, no, he's a very good horse, just hopefully today's the day.
2: What's he been going like in those in the track work rides?
3: Yeah, no, he's been galloping brilliant. He's come on lots since last.

0: Best of luck too.
1: Thank you very much.
0: Okay, and we'll Tom goes out. We'll get the boss and can hear for us and just, well, boy, he spoke so well. You must be so proud of him, Donna.
2: Look, Peter and I are extremely proud of Tom. He's just turned 16 and he's got the head of a 21-year-old. He's got great work ethic, dedication, he's driven, he's passionate. You don't find kids like this often, and a Kiwi-born child to be out here footing it today at Ellerslie, it's pretty incredible.
0: Yeah, absolutely. How excited are you as his mentor leading into today?
2: I'm not as excited as he is, but look, it is a great thrill to have had him come in and work hard to achieve this, and to have that recognition from, you know, the racing industry to support him and give him his license. It's very encouraging.
0: Yeah. What's he showing you, in terms of ability and what he's done in track work and at the trials?
2: Well, it's not very often one of your riders at his age says, can I take the horse out into the paddock? And I look around and he's jumping over all the hurdles, and the horse has never seen a hurdle in its life, and it was like poetry in motion. He has the horses relaxed, settled. He's got a good rhythm with the horse, and he's a great little rider, and he never says, I can't ride that, it's naughty. He just, put me on it, I'll ride it, you know. So he's young, he's keen, he's eager, and we have to support that.
0: Yeah, absolutely. He's got that show jumping background as well. It's always a great help leading in. You put him on one of yours today in Yokozuna, and he's pretty excited about the way the horse has built up today. Can you provide him with his first winner maybe, Donna?
2: Oh, look, there's plenty of time to get winners. He's just got to get around, ride safely, and keep his head screwed on. I don't think that we're actually a winning chance. Wet track's going to help the horse, but it's more about giving him the opportunity at the big shop window of New Zealand racing and making sure he keeps himself composed.
0: Yeah, well, he's done a great job here on trackside this morning. Of yours, you've got three runners here today. Which one can you give us the biggest push towards?
2: I like Curve Glory. She won here on debut. She's got lots of ability. Wet track, I think she'll get through this track. It's not like other wet tracks, so I'm pushing for her.
0: Okay, yeah. Yokozuna, look, you think it runs second to Tijana in a Northland Breeders' Day. Is he anywhere near sort of that type of form?
2: Yeah, he is, and the wet will help him. Okay. It was a disappointing run last start, but I think the track was too good. When he won at Ruakaka, it was wet. So let's hope, with the claim, he might just show, like he knows Tom well, hopefully he just runs for him.
0: I think the other one's packed, isn't it? He's got to be a

0: more than capable of doing the job for us.
1: Okay, and on a personal note for you, Donna, how much are you enjoying sort of being back in New Zealand after what was a fairly lengthy stint in Singapore in the end?
0: We love it. I mean, it's good to be home. It was heaven up there, I can tell you that. And the food was great, the safety and feeling in life and the temperature, the climate. But to come home, we can, you know, catch up with friends, go fishing, all the things we miss so much. So it is good to be back.
1: Okay, great to talk, and all the best for your runners today, but also I know we're so excited for Tom's first rides.
0: Yeah, we're just waiting with anticipation to see how he fares today. So good luck, Tom, from all of us and Logan Racing.
1: Good on you, Donna. Thanks for that. Back to you, Brendan. I don't think I can just throw to you. You got your own microphone over there, don't you?
2: Yeah, I do. I actually have my own microphone. Thank you, Aidan. So it is Donna Logan with, I thought, a couple of great interviews there. Nice to get the insight around Tom Wigram. First ride, Amerigo D'Agento, in race number one. Just love the composure and the way he came across the young man. And Donna Logan with three runners here. Yeah, good comments around Pact, because it was a horse who trailed really nicely, comes into a strong maiden race, might be one maybe for those place extra punters that are looking around, maybe top five, top six for those that are playing the same race multis. Might be an option to look into on a couple of those deeper races here today. Emily, we'll pass it back to you, but our first race will be at 11:57.
3: Thanks, Brendan. We'll look forward to that first on the program, and great to get some insight into Tom Wigram, and of course in good hands with Donna Logan and her team. Back on course at Ellerslie later on for more previews and action. For now though, we need to get you to Millsy's Multi, hoping to make you some money over the weekend.
4: Let's get geared up for a super Saturday where we have big men, big games and a big horse for a big result for Millsy's Multi. It doesn't get any bigger than Game 2 of the NBA Finals. The Knicks won Game 1. The Spurs, well, they're going to bounce back in Game 2. I think they're the best team in the NBA this year, and they'll start their march to championship glory. From stateside to trackside, Race 7 at Ellerslie, we have a beautiful filly called Cosmic Dream, trained by Robert Wellwood and Roger James. She was huge at Ellerslie last start, being wide the trip and finding down the straight. She's drawn better this time and she'll be getting the chocolates. Let's take her for a place. From Ellerslie down State Highway 1 to Rugby Park in Hamilton, where the Chiefs, they take on the Reds. The Chiefs, very good team. Damien McKenzie back at the helm, guiding the ship around. The Chiefs against the Reds, they will be winning both halves. Download the app, check out Millsy's Multi, where the Spurs bounce back against the Knicks in Game 2. Cosmic Dream will be running top three at Ellerslie, and the Chiefs, they'll win each half against the Reds. A super Saturday for Millsy's Multi will put some money in your back pocket for a big Sunday brunch the next day.
5: Super Rugby quarterfinals continue with the Crusaders at $1.27 and a great record in finals footy. Take on the Blues at $3.50. I have a feeling this game's going to be tighter than the book suggests. Here's the same game multi. Crusaders to win by 1-12. Sevu Reese and Cody Taylor to score any time will pay $10.10. And the last quarterfinal, the Cowbells will be out for the Chiefs as they take on the Reds, who are at $6. I'm more confident about this result. The Chiefs to win by 11-20 will pay $3.10, and Quinn Tapia to score any time, because he's been playing like a legend, will play $2.30. And Game 2 of the NBA Finals underway today. Check out all live betting for that, as well as the Black Caps versus England first test at Lord's, and lots of options for all sessions all weekend long at the Monaco GP. Download the app, bet responsibly, and have a great weekend, everyone.
6: There's speed, there's Swainess speed, and lucky Swainess by four.
7: Wigmore's going to it, strictly business, diving the outside is Wigmore.
6: Miss Starlight in front though, she's 3 for 3 and wins the Canterbury Bell.
8: The winner will be number 4, Swainess Day.
9: I sell for 300,000. Sold.
10: The Queensland Racing Carnival is in full swing, showcasing the very best of winter racing with over $28 million in prize money and 8 Group 1s lighting up southeast Queensland. It's been a happy hunting ground for Kiwis in the past.

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1: The Bostonian driving through the Bostonian. The Bostonians run the 10,000.
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0: This week, the fillies take centre stage in the Queensland Oaks.
2: And look at this effort reel from the tail of the field, by golly. Oh, Ethereal's come from nowhere. And this is a monstrous win in the Oaks. Winksy's down.
0: Catch every moment of the Brisbane Racing Carnival live and exclusive on Trackside.
3: We're hoping the Kiwis can strike a blow this afternoon with the Queensland Oaks coming your way, of course, featuring solid gold and single red. Not only that, but a number of Kiwi breads to keep an eye out for as well throughout that Group 1 Queensland Oaks coming in from the Brisbane Winter Carnival. Lots to look forward to across this afternoon's coverage of those races. Here's all the races that we're going to be showing here on Trackside this afternoon. As you can see, plenty to look forward to, including, as I mentioned, that Group 1 Queensland Oaks at 5:52 p.m. right here on Trackside. And the Queensland Day Stakes, that of course features Platinum Pantheon. That'll be at 4:03 as the fifth on their program. We're going to have Britt Taylor on course. Looking forward to catching up with her. She'll be setting the scene in terms of track conditions. She's also hopefully going to be able to talk to Jason Collard about his chances, as well as a number of the other Kiwi connections across the next couple of hours. All of that to look forward to on your Trackside coverage. If you've just joined us, well, of course, Trentham has been abandoned today. So due to surface water, therefore Ellerslie will be our domestic meeting plus action from across the Tasman. Let's get you to our bookmakers and find out more from the TAB in terms of the Ellerslie meeting. That have had to pivot for this afternoon, this the one domestic day. Talk to us about market movers, and then I guess promo is pretty important when it comes to local racing.
4: Yeah, absolutely. I'll touch on Trentham first. Good morning, Emily. Good morning, viewers. Obviously, those bets have been refunded with scratchings being reinstated there, and we're not racing till Wednesday. Falls out that 72-hour window, does Trentham there. But, and some good news, those markets are reopened. You can find them on the website and app if you want to reinvest in Trentham. So that is available for your betting for Wednesday. Fingers crossed we can go ahead. And the weather's looking a little bit brighter down here in the capital, I can tell you. We've lost the odd surge today, though. That was at Trentham. Let's get to Ellerslie because that's where the action is. And we do have quite a few movers on the card there. Sweet Smile, race number one. Boy, this is a mare in some tremendous form. Going for four in a row, down in weight after carrying a big weight last time out, but up in grade, but they're not suggesting Sweet Smile. Her winning way will continue there, $3 into $2.50. Gee, here was a runner with a stack of money on it first up. Fatal Affair, and the money's on again. And I heard the comments of Stephen March this morning on the radio suggesting certainly give this horse another chance. Customers have listened, $5 into $3.10, extremely well backed. And Michelle Bradley has Iridescent, building nicely, and it has been a nice move. It was a clear losing result in the race, $11 into $9 around Iridescent. The Alexanders have Promenier first up after a devastating trial win. And yeah, there was good money for it its last start before going for a spell. So that starting price profile on Promenier is good, and the trial was excellent, $4.60 into $3.80. Speaking of mares in form, here's another one, Superfly, going for three in a row. Devastating last time out. Put them away easily. And going up against Pacifico in that open stairs event, Pacifico's gone the other way with the big weight. Superfly, $4.50 into $3 there. Cosmic Dream, for all the reasons Millsy said before in Millsy's multi, $4 into $2.60. Extremely well backed, and was well backed on Wednesday night when these markets opened. So a good push around Cosmic Dream. And then the James Wellwood team will be looking to go back to back in the last two races. $6.50 into $4.40 for Has to Rock, who again was a good third behind Bulgari last time out. The odd surge unfortunately was at Trentham today, but the bonus cashback races are at Ellerslie and Eagle Farm today. Obviously a decent day there at Eagle Farm with them. Some good Kiwi interest in that Oaks with a single red and obviously solid gold going around. Platinum Pantheon as well. There's a special option under the futures tab where you can find those Kiwis all to finish top 10, boosted to $4 if you like it. As I say, find that under the futures tab for Kiwis in Oz today. Plenty to look forward to, Emily, even though we have lost Trentham. Good news is set for Wednesday and those markets are back open.
3: Yeah, looking forward to getting that meeting moved to Wednesday. I thought we should probably talk about the Queensland Oaks, Thad, and just sort of set the scene in terms of what we're seeing with money surrounding the Queensland Oaks. Obviously, Panova comes up as favourite. Chris Waller, can he do it again in another feature?
4: Can he do it again in another feature? Very funny, Emily. Yes, of course he can. He also has Chisper

0: in the race, who was good last time out as well, Jamie Mallum, aboard Chispa, and that's been well supported. But it is Panova after Morfettville, South Australasian Oaks win. That has been best backed into $3.30 off a high of $4.60. The Kiwis, I see Solid Gold's tipped under the double-figured mark now. Gets a better barrier draw, does Solid Gold today, and hopefully can be ridden a little bit quieter out of the gate so we can see her finish off. And Single Red, sadly, the visitor's draw there, out there at barrier number 16, out there at $17. Solid Gold is the worst way for the TAB. I won't shock you there, but I'll be watching those price moves around both those Chris Waller runners in particular in that Queensland Oaks. Fireball Miss beat home Chispa last time out there at the double figure odds for Kieran Maher. She may be a little bit dangerous as well.
1: We'll touch base with you throughout the afternoon, Thad, to get some updates with that market and a number of the other features. Of course, hot horses as well, leading into those eight races coming in from Ellerslie. Speaking of Ellerslie, let's get you back on track. Not far away from race number one, Brendan Popwell, over to you.
2: Yeah, thanks, Emily. And we've caught up with a key jockey that's got some nice chances throughout the day. Aidan, I'll throw you my microphone and you can have a chat to George Rock.
3: George, just been out and walked the track. What'd you make of it there?
4: It feels pretty wet underfoot. I think we could get quite muddy today. The rail's out 5 metres. I think it's in a play on speed all day today.
3: Yeah, I think it might be out even further than that. How far did you get up the straight?
4: I walked a good 200 metres. I sort of learned since being here a couple of times, it's sort of, if you walk the first, it's sort of the rest of it rides the same. But it does feel quite soft underfoot.
3: Okay, you've got the colours of Lassa on in the first, and now with the gear out, boy, it looks as though you get a soft lead here. Is that the way you see it?
4: Yeah, I just spoke to the trainer. There's not a lot of speed. As long as he can relax, he could be quite vulnerable late on, fresh up over 14. But I think if he relaxes and we get the run of the race, he could just nick it.
3: Yeah, you consider what he did on a wet track in a Fox Ridge Plate, and when he went so well, what are you thinking? What are his chances?
4: Yeah, look, he's obviously got a heavy weight, but he's shown what he can do in the past. Hopefully, if he brings his best form, he should be hard to beat.
3: Okay, we'll pick the eyes out of your ride. Ashoka, if you forgive the heavy track run last time out, previous start second was terrific. What's your thoughts there?
4: Yeah, he was very good back here last time. We've got a kinder draw today. Go for the same tactics on just in behind the leaders. If he bounces back from his last run, he should be thereabouts.
3: Early chairs racing really well on the quick backup. Your thoughts on what's a pretty competitive maiden?
4: Yeah, I thought he would. I was a little bit disappointed when I got off him at Pokakowi. He ran well with Michael last time. The quick backup might be what he needs, just to keep him focused. So hopefully he can do the job today.
3: Okay, and you get back on Pacifico. Also, you've got a pretty good association with the Rotorua Cup win under your belt. Boy, he's going so well, isn't he?
4: Yeah, he's absolutely loving it at the moment. He's probably one of the toughest horses I've sat on. In the Rotorua Cup, it was an argy-bargy match from the 600, and he just loved it. He doesn't mind the soft. He does have a lot of weight mind, but he's a tough animal, so hopefully he can do it.
3: Okay, if we ask for one for you today, George, who would you tip out for us?
4: Now that Cosmic Dream's got a good draw, we've had three terrible runs, maybe a couple of questionable rides, but no, today I'd love for her to just sort of get out, do her own thing and just hit the line good.
3: What about the track conditions? How will that affect the chances there?
4: She got through it last time, which is probably the worst it's been. Now being, I'm hoping it's slightly wetter, it might just be a bit looser, not so clunky, and I think she'll handle that, no problem.
3: Okay, one new dynamic in that jockey's room is a new rider in there today with Tom Wigram having his first ride. Just had him on TV. Does it take you back to maybe your first ride, having someone, a newbie in the room?
4: Yeah, no, it does. We've seen him at the trials. He rides good, he does nothing wrong. It's very exciting for him. We've all been there. We all know what it's like. So now I just wish him the best of luck.
3: Yeah, now one of the old hats, Group 1 winning jockey. Go do your thing today.
4: Thank you.
2: George Rook there chatting about his book of rides, and they are a good book of rides too. With look, Ashoka will be an improver because it was a beaten runner on a very testing track last time out. Early chairs been running some good strong races and a good maiden race. Pacifico up in weight, but genuine as you get off the back of course, a win here last start and Aotearoa Cup two starts ago. Cosmic Dream, love to hear those positive thoughts around that horse. Two wide barrier draws, good draw today, and hoping they can get through the ground. And Priya Vita in the last race, she was a ride last time from George, was second last back on the inside, had to weave a passage and got it right on a midweek day out of Matamata. That's a nice hope there for trainer Stephen Marsh. Well, CEO here out of Ellerslie is Paul Wilcox, and Nathan, you're standing by with him.
3: Yeah, Paul, obviously with Wellington's abandonment, gives us a bit of extra time, gives us a chance to maybe reflect on the Auckland Thoroughbred racing season. Boy, it's been a memorable one. From your point of view, just talk us through that.
5: It's probably fair to say I'm not sure the viewers will be happy to see me with Wellington not going ahead. But, oh, look, there was many, there's a couple that spring to mind, probably Legato winning a Group 1. That was absolutely outstanding here on Champions Day. Well written, how can you go past that? And then also seeing a horse like Belle Chevelle come through. She was obviously very good here, but then going to Australia and carrying that form. So many, but look, you know, how can you not go past Well Written? That was something special, and it's always nice to see, for New Zealand racing, a really good quality horse, and let's hope she comes back even bigger and better next season.
3: One thing we've seen the club do in recent times is really build those carnivals. Karaka Millions Night was obviously well established, but Champions Day, it's just such a brilliant day of racing. There must be something you're really proud of putting together.
5: Yeah, and it's a team effort, right? It's nothing to do with me alone. It's the whole team, and that's from the people that work here, NZTR, and also the trainers and the owners that get in behind it because they believed in it, and if they believe in it, then it's going to be successful. So, very happy with how those, well, particularly Champions Day has come onto the scene, but Karaka Millions just keeps getting better and better every year.
3: A key element as well has been that investment in the racing surface itself. And geez, I know you've had a little bit of problems with a couple of times, but on the whole, Ellerslie has been such a benefit to this industry, hasn't it?
5: Yeah, look, we're really delighted with how it's performing. Obviously, we've got a few little nematodes to get rid of at the minute, which we're on top of, and we've got the right people helping us, and the applications are going in, and we've seen a reduction, so that's good. But look, it's all about getting through these next two meetings today and then on the 20th. Then it goes out for a good relaxation and a period of time where Jason and his team can get really heavily involved in giving her an absolute good makeover and get her ready for the spring and the first Group 1 of the season, which we're, again, looking forward to after we've had a little rest ourselves.
3: Yep, Prasio Plate again, Ellerslie. What are you most looking forward to in the

0: talking to a couple of trainers today, probably the thing that really horses going for a little bit longer than they would, knowing that they would more than likely get a better surface. I think that's awesome. It's giving the owners a better chance or a longer chance. That's great for the industry, right? And anything we can do to help make the industry better, then happy days.
1: You touched on ocean rules, and obviously you're thinking towards the future of an Ellerslie win, but a personal highlight, was it at Pukekohe that day?
0: Oh, absolutely. Look, I've been actually blessed this year with my horses, but none better than one of your own running on your home track, albeit Pukekohe, and winning a maiden. That was something special, and I know Brendan thought I was going on like a mad cut snake, but I tell you what, it's and the TAB mister at over, I got here at 13s as well, so got the wife a nice new kitchen table. But it's just the enjoyment and the thrill of winning a race. And then had some luck with Perlino down the South Island winning the New Zealand Wool Step Stakes. So nice little bit of three-year-old black type. Looking forward to those two horses coming back here, and particularly hopefully they run here at Ellerslie. It'll be a massive thrill.
1: Appreciate your time, Paul. Best of luck for today and also for the new season as well. And BP, you'd remember that Ocean Rules win pretty well, wouldn't you?
2: Yeah, no, he's playing it down a bit there, to be honest. gee whiz, I think Marshy and I both thought he'd won the Kiwi, but we all know why, because he was on at the $13 and was pretty happy to tell everyone about it. And why not as well? That's the best thing about ownership, is that thrill and excitement. Nothing better. So, congratulations to Paul and his team here at Ellerslie, Auckland Thoroughbred Racing, with this meeting and then, of course, their big Winter Championship Day coming up on the 20th of June, brought to you by The Lawn Shed. All right, Emily, we'll pass it back to you. I think we've just about spoken to everyone that's here on the race course, and we're not too far away from the first at 3:03.
3: You've done a stellar job for Brendan and Aidan to fill in the time. Obviously, with Trentham going, it has opened up a whole lot of opportunities for us to be able to take in some extra coverage of Ellerslie. And of course, as we mentioned throughout this afternoon, going to be taking a lot of that Queensland build-up as well. We've got Bernie Cooper to look forward to. She previews the Queensland Oaks and, of course, that listed Queensland Day Stakes, both of those, and we get her selections around those races. And as I said, Britt Taylor will be on course, and we'll be making sure she gets around a number of Kiwi connections too. That to look forward to. A break for us on the other side. We take you to Thursday's preview from the form.
4: Paddington, a unique thoroughbred, the only horse in history to win the Irish 2000 Guineas.
5: Paddington has gone from strength to strength, wins the 2000 Guineas.
4: St. James's Palace Stakes.
5: Paddington, the leading three-year-old miler, comes up and wins the St. James's Palace.
4: Eclipse Stakes.
5: From Emily Upjohn, beats the youngster. Paddington won the Coral Eclipse.
4: And the Sussex Stakes.
5: Paddington, he's still going to be unbeaten this season. He's going to win the Sussex Stakes.
4: Four Group 1 wins, all in 68 days. Paddington, standing at Windsor Park Stud.
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7: There is no doubt he is a champion. Al Mansour, what a season.
5: In his final season, and he wins another Guineas. County and wins it. And the champion, Milo Sharon, wins on Champions Day.
8: But it's Embellish, and Embellish won the Guineas.
9: And it's Hello Yoon Zane who gets the head bob and takes the Diamond Jubilee.
10: Sword of State wins the Sistema Stakes and wins it brilliantly.
3: Let's have a look at the market for race number 6 of that afternoon at Ellerslie. The Your Ride handicap over 2,100 metres. Superfly, the favourite, ahead of Pacifico with the top weight. Sweens, what's your assessment of the 6th?
11: I thought it was tricky. I mean, we went with Pacifico last time in just because we sort of couldn't see anything beating it, even off the weights, but 61.5 is getting really, really niggly. I personally didn't have Superfly

0: anywhere near that short, coming out of a 75, albeit it was a really good performance and holds a good record at Ellerslie. And there's some other runners in here that should be a lot shorter in the market myself personally. I think this is pretty competitive if the weight does get to those couple at the top of the book.
1: Pacifico's in winning form. We need to hear from the trainer in Andrew Forsman. Let's find out how Pacifico has done since that last outing.
2: Yeah, he's racing well, and these are the sort of races that seem to suit that they're what's around. Decent stakes still for this time of the year, so good opportunity to have a go. And I think we'll just keep him sort of going around until he tells us he's had enough. It'd be nice if he was sort of this runner, keep him up to the mark and have him ready for the final there on the 20th.
3: Obviously, keeps coining and keeps getting these big weights. That's always against him. How do you combat that?
2: Yeah, he has gone up quite significantly in his last three or four, but he has won three of them. So I think that's just the nature of it. Hard to combat it. I think we just have to sort of keep racing him. And while he keeps winning and carrying the weight, we'll just keep doing it.
3: What about his work leading into this week? How happy have you been with that?
2: Yeah, good. He's fairly fit. We just gave him a gallop on Saturday morning and he'll just have the one even hit out Wednesday morning this week leading into it. Like I said, this is probably a run to, hopefully we can win, but a run to get him through to the final on the 20th.
1: He's a tough, honest galloper who's in form, and this is a great replay to watch because it features a number of his rivals. This was a comfortable win.
4: Yeah, it was, Emily, and obviously Khan Hunter probably looks the natural leader this week as well, and I thought he was game. Look, obviously Pacifico goes up that kilo and a half, and like we heard from Andrew there, it's sort of it's to qualify and to get into the final. Look, obviously there's a new rider on board as well this week.
5: Yep, Opie Boston won't be riding at Ellerslie this weekend after being dehydrated at Cambridge yesterday and being stood down. I think that the change of tactics really worked for Khan Hunter. I couldn't see him be getting anywhere near Pacifico in this, but getting on speed, it seemed to spark him, you know, back into something like his best.
4: And Matt Cameron was having his first ride on the horse for quite a while too. So
5: one thing about him, he's 0-16 at Ellerslie, Khan Hunter. So for that reason, Pacifico's
4: running
5: really well.
4: But only went down small margin.
5: Yeah, but Pacifico, there's only a kilogram swing, and Pacifico's a winner now. Like, he's won three of his last four and just keeps on stamping himself. Another horse who's probably not that well off at the weights here, Superfly. His run was really good, beat time War of Succession and Box Moss. Box Moss will run at Te Aroha today. War of Succession does drop 5.5 kilograms, so there's a 5 kilogram swing between the first and third horses here. She wins really well. She's a really progressive staying mare. I didn't probably see her as favourite either, but yeah, definitely a chance. But War of Succession looks to be a great chance of turning the tables with a 5 kilogram turn at the weights.
0: That was a really dominant win, wasn't it?

0: down principles is also very, very good. I do agree with you, Aidan. The half plans are above $4 and now shortened right up in the market. So there's a bit of confidence around Superfly. Royal Succession gets the weight swing. Look, I did like those two, though, at $23. Drop of Something and Rosedown Princess. I tossed up my selections between those two, Em.
1: Well, we'll come back to you to get your confirmed final decision. Letha, we'll start with you. Selections for
2: I'm going to go Fly My Way. I thought he was great value in the race. Look, I know he hasn't won for a while. He comes right about this time of the year. You're getting $13 and $3.50. But from barrier one, if Jasmine can be positive, not to be too far off them, I thought he was great value in the race.
3: Yeah, step up to middle distance sort of helps as well. Actually, Diamond Jack was pretty good in that race as well. I didn't think Diamond Jack would be the worst of chances here, but I'm sticking with Pacifico. It just keeps on winning. Rotorua Cup winner who was terrific last time out, and he'll be positive. He'll be on speed, and he's just going so well.
0: Look, if Pacifico wins with 61.5, it's not telling a great story for the remainder in this particular field. Albeit Pacifico is a tough type of horse, isn't he? He just keeps on rolling. He's not one that sprints hard, but you've got to be pretty tough to beat him. But look, I thought Rosedown Princess was really good. Any rain would help. The record at Ellerslie's not great, but Ashley Strawbridge is riding, so she'll take a little bit of weight off. She won't get all 3 kilos. I thought $23 was an over, and I think sort of top three, top four is a decent sort of price around Rosedown Princess in the sixth.
1: As you can hear, plenty of different opinions when it comes to that one, an open contest, that open handicap. Let's mix things up and get to the three-year-olds next. This, of course, is the seventh on the card, the Elsdon Park 1400-metre three-year-old event. And Accentuate comes up as favourite ahead of Cosmic Dream, Arwen and Wine Rocks. Bevan, we'll come to you. Accentuate, obviously, deserves a win. We've spent all around the money.
0: Entering some reasonable company, but again, this is probably a market I saw Cosmic Dream being a little bit shorter, finally getting a draw to use on Saturday. I thought Ruby Rush with a bit of cut out of the track will improve. I thought she was okay the other day at $8. So $4 a field, I thought Cosmic Dream probably deserved to be favourite here.
2: Yeah, I think you're right, Bevan. Obviously, last couple of starts it had sort of tricky gait, been caught wide and still been strong to the finish. Wine Rocks was really good in this race as well.
3: Yeah, it really was. And from what we saw from Wine Rocks, zipping home from second from a little way back, ran the second quickest last 800 of this race and beat home. Cosmic Dream drops a couple of kilograms, same drop for Cosmic Dream. But I just thought Cosmic Dream off a wide run and what was a pretty good effort. I just thought there was, you know, for a horse who's going to be third up, there was just enough there to say that I really like what this horse is doing and progressing. Stablemate Arwen wasn't too bad either last time out. Beats home Oratia Beauty. Both of these are pretty handy horses too.
2: Yeah, I thought Oratia Beauty was a really good run. It just peaked on its run, sort of probably the last sort of 150. I think she's probably a big improver in the race. Sam McNabb on. Barrier 12 is just a little bit tricky with that sort of. The rail was out 12 metres.
3: In the spring, she was second in the listed Eagle Memorial. So, you know, she's got a stakes placing on the track too. Yeah.
1: Sure has. And I guess the next replay, Bevan, we're going to take a look at is that of Accentuate. Just talk us through this. We talked about this horse in the market and obviously is bringing some pretty good recent form.
0: Yeah, sat right on speed. I thought hit every favour. We know Bulgari's got all sorts of ability and had to be massive to win this race, actually. But the horse kicked on well. Have I got it in my top four? It'll be probably at the back end of that, but I don't have it winning on Saturday off this performance. I thought Bulgari was very, very good to pick up and drop this field, really.
2: Yeah, I thought Accentuate probably had its chance. Bulgari's sectionals were massive in the race. A little bit uncertain of what way to go, but I'm going to go Cosmic Dream. Just the inside gate there is going to be a big plus this week. 55 kilos on its back as well.
3: Yeah, I've gone the same way. Just going back into that, look, I think if Bulgari was here, you know, we'd be looking at
2: it. I don't know why he's not in the race. Maybe
3: I guess they're looking for what's coming up next season, but that sort of says that Accentuate's not out of this in any shape or form. So, but I do like the way that Cosmic Dream's building, so I've gone that on top. For you, Bevan?
0: I'm in agreement, actually, Cosmic Dream from a decent sort of gate. If it gets any sort of run in this particular race, I think Cosmic Dream is really, really tough to beat.
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0: Bradley. 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First Australian 1200 metre Group 1 winning 2-year-old to ever debut at stud in New Zealand.
1: Dashed away Little Bros, and Little Bros has won it with 150 to go. Grabbed by Little Bros. Little Bros takes the lead from Arkansas kid Don Corleone. Little Bros, it's Hayes again. Little Bros 3/4 of a length.
0: Like father, like son. Little Bros. 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
3: Paddington, a unique thoroughbred, the only horse in history to win the Irish 2000 Guineas, St. James's Palace Stakes, Eclipse Stakes, and the Sussex Stakes. Four Group 1 wins, all in 68 days. By the all-conquering multiple champion Sire Siuni, who stands for €200,000.
4: I really believe that this is the most exciting horse to go to stud in New Zealand in a very long time.
3: Paddington, standing at Windsor Park Stud.
5: Well, it's time to take you racing. We've got the first of the day from Ellerslie, not too far away. If you've just joined us, Trentham has been abandoned due to surface water at the track, so Ellerslie are in a domestic meeting this afternoon. We start proceedings with an open handicap. Let's get you on course into the parade ring with Brendan Popperwell and Aidan Rodley.
6: The first of eight races here out of Ellerslie is the trackside.co.nz handicap 1400, and here's Lassa. Performed to a really good level last season, Aidan. Group 2 place, of course, been running second at a Foxbridge, led them up in a Telegraph only a couple of starts ago, and he looks the obvious leader.
7: It does. There's just no speed in here with the Aguirre gone now, and because of that, he could well be right there doing nothing. And like you say, he's coming out of races that, you know, they were top-class weight for age races from last season. He's won 7 of 35. Yeah, maybe 6 of them have been on the poly. He's fresh 3-0 and course 3-0, but just the way that this maps, he's a chance.
6: Uderzo, runner number 3, ran second at Tarapa last week behind Bright Stripe. So he's on the quick backup, but he's in good solid form and gets an opportunity here in a small field.
7: Yeah, he closed really gamely for that second placing from last, and it was in a small field as well. He ran the quickest last 800, second quickest last 6-4. I thought he was one of the runs of the race day, actually. He just faded here 2 starts back. This is his third race in 14 days, and he's 7-0 at the track, but he's got the ability.
6: Good look there at the 7 in Astoria Brook. Maybe we'll just quickly concentrate on that runner. That's going through there with Tony Pike. Second start for the stable, and I thought she was a very encouraging run here last start.
7: Yeah, ran on really nicely. Again from last, she probably does get back again. Clocked the second quickest last 800, but she looks like an improving mare now with the stable getting to know her a little bit better. She's won 4 of 14, but never really fired it at Ellerslie, and she gets back, but well capable of winning this.
6: Move on to the 4 and Sweet Smile. Look, he just keeps delivering and winning with good figures as well at the same time. He steps up to open company for the first time.
7: I just love what he's been doing. He's won 4 of his last 5. He's unbeaten in 3 here at Ellerslie. He's one of only 2 horses in the race that have won at Ellerslie. He drops 5.5 kilograms out of that last start rating 75, and comes in 1.5 kilograms better than Bellarista, who he beat. So I just couldn't find any chink in his armour. I thought he was the horse to beat.
6: 5 is Bellarista, and look, I thought she continues to run the good numbers as well, and she's drawn low. She gets an opportunity here with her moving up to the open grade and dropping in weight.
7: Sectionals have all been really good. It was actually quicker sectionally than Sweet Smile last time out, and even the start before that, really good with the quickest last 400 and 200 of that third placing, but in 1.5 kilograms worse this time than Sweet Smile, but yep, can run into the money for sure.
6: Amira D'Agento, big moment here for Tom Wigram. And I think a key thing around this horse, yes, it is coming back from the 1600 to the 1400 metres. A little bit of juice in the track won't be a problem for her.
7: Absolutely. She closed really well at Tarapa last time out, up in grade, but with Tom's claim down to the 50 kilograms, and just want to see her run really well for him.
6: And then
8: the move continues around Sweet Smile here. We will be the hot runner. We open $3.10. into $2.40, and for all the reasons Aidan did touch on, that drop in weight, meeting Bellarista, better off at the weights again, into 235 now. So this is a really strongly backed favourite to start the day, and when you get outside of

0: Sweet smile. Things get a little bit tricky. Astoria Brook, who there was a bit of chat about this morning, is getting out on this market late. Going to get back in that field where maybe there isn't pace that the team mentioned there, $5 out to $6. There was good money for Ballarista early in the week, but that has dried up now. $4.40 it touched, it's out to $5. And Uderzo backing up for the third weekend in a row is rock solid. Maybe that is the challenger, if there is one, to Sweet Smile. Amira D'Argento has some support at double figures, and Lahasa first up. Even though it's mapped to go well, we have not seen much support for the resumption of Lahasa. So all in all, now 2.30. Sweet Smile, if you want to start your day with a bonus back race, you'd be on Sweet Smile here. 3.10 into 2.30, a well-backed fave.
1: Yeah, nice opportunity to lean into that as well with the bonus back, as you said there, Thad, with Sweet Smile 2.30. We'll get to you, Aidan. You're standing by with Stephen Marsh.
2: Perhaps Stephen, who's got Ballarista here, and boy, the form's rock solid, isn't it? How is she for today?
3: She's really well. She's going good. She loves Ellerslie. She's got a good draw. She drops 4 kilos. You know, she drew an outside gate with 58 last start. Inside gate, 54. I think she's a big chance.
2: Like we discussed earlier in the week, is sectionally really good last time out as well. What have you noticed in the way she's developed this preparation?
3: Well, she's racing a bit kinder and better. She used to try and go a bit hard. She does need cover still. Doesn't look a lot of speed on paper. So hopefully, you know, you can get sort of trail or 1-1, relax nicely. And you know, I just think carrying that 4 kilos less is a big help for her.
2: Going well enough to win this?
3: Yeah, I reckon she is. It's a nice field, and you know, it's never easy going to open handicap, but I do think she is going good enough.
2: Yeah, of the rest of the team, and a really nice team you brought to Ellerslie here today, is there anything else you want to maybe point punters towards?
3: Yeah, I think we've got a nice team to be worth following. Fatal Affair, 2-year-old. I tipped her last time we were here, a bit of a head-scratcher. Definitely give her one more or chance in the second, and probably a two in the last. I think they're a really big chance they'll be riding it.
2: Okay, best of luck today.
3: Thank you.
1: For Stephen Marsh, talking about this runner here in Ballarista, of course, you have Fatal Affair, the 2-year-old, and race number two, and yeah, a couple of nice chances maybe to include into that $40,000 guaranteed quaddie, the last race, you know, like so Pre Vita, who was a good winner, and also Andy Armo, who won at the same meeting. 30 seconds out from start time, Sweet Smile just keeps moving. 2.20 now, so it is a clear market mover, and understandable too, because of A, his form he brings into this race, and he just keeps backing up. He's running great numbers, and now he goes to the open grade for the very first time. The trackside.co.nz handicap 1400. We can get to you, George, for your final thoughts.
4: Yeah, thank you, Brendan. Last three to come into line. Favourite is 4, Sweet Smile. I'm with the favourite. It's taken all the money in the lead up to the race at $2.20. And a Sweet Smile to be ridden by Masahashi Sumi, rode his 300th winner, I think, earlier in the week. So as the last couple are about to come in, Amira D'Argento, Tom Wigram, having his first race day ride. Good luck to the young fella. Having his first race day ride here at Ellerslie. Aboard Amira D'Argento. And the last one to come in will be Astoria Brook. Favourite is Sweet Smile, looking to continue that picket fence form line. We're set to go in the first. First of eight here at Ellerslie. Started Tony McGovern, pushes the button and they're off and racing in the first. One of the first away was Lassa, favourite Sweet Smile goes with it on the inside, followed out by Ballarista. Two away Uderzo from Amira D'Argento and back to the tail is Astoria Brook. To the 11.50 they go. Pacemaker as they climb the rises, the race favourite Sweet Smile. Leads by a half length, going along at its leisure here. Second, Lassa the outside and then box seating third is Ballarista from Uderzo. Two lengths away Amira D'Argento and last of all is Astoria Brook. As they work down to the 850 in the first, Pacemaker Sweet Smile dictates the tempo from Lassa the outside, one and a half away. Is Ballarista third on the inside of Uderzo. Two back to Amira D'Argento for Tom Wigram in his first race day ride. And last on the inside of it, Astoria Brook. Up towards a home turn. 5.50 left to go in the first. And it's Sweet Smile, the favourite, being eyeballed by Lassa. Up on the outside of it. Two lengths away, Ballarista with Uderzo. Then Astoria Brook and Amira D'Argento. Homeward bound they are. 350 to go. Sweet Smile tackled by Lassa. Coming after them, Uderzo looks to run on. Two lengths away, then we've got Astoria Brook, Amira DeGinto and Bellarista now angling out as well. Sweet Smile has to lift here because Yderzo's taking the lead. Sweet Smile is lifting on the inside. It's Yderzo, Sweet Smile, Bellarista late with Astoria Brook, but it's Yderzo. Yderzo will win it. Second at the line was Sweet Smile from Bellarista. Then came Astoria Brook, followed over by Amira DeGinto, and Lassa will be the last of them home. Three Yderzo, continuing the wonderful run of form from Wexford Stables. Lance O'Sullivan and Andrew Scott, they have their team absolutely firing on all cylinders at the minute. And Yderzo, in the hands of Warren Kennedy, will get the win here. Sweet Smile tried hard on the inside, but will be second. Third will be Bellarista ahead of Astoria Brook. And then came Amira DeGinto and Lassa. Three Yderzo got the best run in the race, one out, one back. Was in a challenging position turning for home and has defied the favourite here in the run to the line.
1: He just got a sweet run in the race. It was always going to be very tactical. Must have seemed to be travelling sweetly in front with Sweet Smile, but was gathered in by Yderzo. He's a rock-solid galloper. He's been racing well in open handicap grade. Backing up from last Saturday, this looked to be a nice option for the team, and they've been able to deliver. Three beats four. The five Bellaristas run that good, honest race that she can do. And then Astoria Brook from back in the field will finish into fourth position. 3, 4, 5, and 7. Yeah, Sullivan, Scott Stable, and Warren Kennedy. And the Calc colours winning the first, the trackside.co.nz over the 1,400 metres. We'll hopefully have a chat very shortly to one of the trainers standing by. Andrew Scott looks like he might be making his way towards Aiden. Interesting to hear what he has to say about his two-year-old coming up in the next row as well. Right, we'll get back to you, Aiden. You're with Andrew Scott.
5: Yeah, we'll butt into your conversation, Scotty. Thanks for that really nice win from a horse who had been building to this today. Your reaction to it?
6: Oh, we're just genuinely pleased for the ownership group. And it's just a really good result for the team. Look, you know, the team's been they've put a lot of variety into him this week. He's even slept in a couple of different boxes just to try and get him thinking a little bit and just to try and keep him up on his toes. And but a fit gelding that's always been a very consistent galloper, and, you know, he just quickened on beautifully. Warren gave him a lovely ride, and, we're thrilled.
5: This maybe not on the original program for him. What was the thinking leading in?
6: Oh, he pulled up so well out of the weekend last Saturday, and once he finds form, he usually holds it pretty well. And, we just thought when the entries were a little light, we thought, Lance said, put him in and race him. He's a six-year-old gelding, like, keep him going a bit, because he's the nice race for him actually next Saturday at Tarapa and a mile there. So, providing he has another good week, we'll keep cracking on.
5: Sounds good to me, and I love that insight into changing boxes and things. And obviously he's the type of horse who's really reacted to that too.
6: Yeah, I think with the older horses, sometimes you've just got to put that variety into them a wee bit, and obviously the riders with the jumping and the dressage and all those sort of things, that all helps certainly stimulate them.
5: Congratulations, Andrew.
6: Thank you very much.
1: Andrew Scott there chatting around the win in the first from Yderzo. Keen to hear what Warren Kennedy's got to say, especially his thoughts on the track conditions. He's with you now, Aidan.
5: We'll grab Warren. And Warren, you're really mindful about hitting the front at the right time down the straight. Just tell us your thinking behind the ride.
7: Yeah, absolutely. Look, small fields, normally very tactical, and things change on a dime. You know, didn't expect Sweet Smile to be where she was, but giggling to myself when I saw where she was with Lars on the outside, I thought, well, he's going to challenge her early. I'll just bide my time. And when they take a bit out of each other, I'll pounce very late with him. And look, he's not a horse that has a great turn of foot, but he unwinds as he gets going and gets stronger as you let him go. So when they quickened up and they started attacking each other, I was very happy. Peeled him out, let them do a bit of work, harm to each other, and I attacked very late. And he just built through the line, had the race won at the 200, so good win.
5: Yep, third run in 3 weeks. How's he feeling?
7: Yeah, absolutely brilliant. He's fit. He's relaxed a whole lot. I've won a lot of races on him, and I know him from when he was a young horse, and he was a handful then, but he's matured. He's so quiet now. He's such a pleasure to ride. So he's going the right way. He can only improve. Look, he's a hard knocker, and he tries his best, so he'll get a few more wins.
5: Okay, yeah, a suggestion from a couple of jockeys who walked it earlier on was that a little bit wetter than what we normally expected. Let's see, what's your take on it, Warren?
7: Yeah, look, it is slightly wetter. Look, everyone's got to be mindful that there's been rain. you know, we've had a bit of rain and it probably hasn't had that time to sink into the ground, so it's flicking off the top a little bit. There's a bit of moisture there, but the track's running good still.
5: Okay, one for later on the afternoon. Have you got one that maybe we should be looking towards?
7: Oh, look, I've only got two left. I think they're more place chances than anything else, so we're hoping for something better, but we'll have to see how it goes.
5: You got the win in the ball. That's the all that matters. Well done to you, Warren. Yeah,
7: thank you.
1: Warren Kennedy, successful in colours that have been successful in some of our biggest races here at Ellerslie. Horses come to mind of Popsy and Asterix, of course, and in Derby winners. And